0: won the draft lottery and will pick number one, followed by the San Jose Sharks.
1: Canucks president Jim Rutherford has a message for fans selecting third. Isn't the end of the world.
2: This is a really strong draft. You really don't know how the draft is going to fall. You got a number of good defensemen in there. Don't know how high they're going to go. And so until we get to the draft, nobody's really, it'll just be speculation how it ends up falling.
1: Now the Canucks have four picks in the first two rounds of the draft. On Twitter, rigged and Leafs forever are trending.
0: A man arrested shortly after someone tried to illegally access a plane on the tarmac at YVR over the weekend has now been charged. Okito Benoit Wosha, charged with break and enter, mischief, and two counts of assault of a peace officer. Wosha will make his next court appearance tomorrow morning. RCMP still haven't released the exact details of what happened early Sunday, but say several agencies are involved in the investigation.
1: Homicide investigators are trying to calm any fears that whoever was behind yesterday's afternoon's killing at a business in Surrey has more scores to settle. 1130's Dean Rex Seidler says police are looking for two suspects.
3: Sergeant Priya Fong says they're pretty sure the victim was targeted, but wouldn't confirm everything about what happened yesterday afternoon at the business complex near 130th Street and 76th Avenue. Fong is sure, though, that others who work in the area have little to worry about.
4: What's important to know, though, is that this is targeted, and we're doing everything we can to identify the parties that are involved, and we're aware of the lasting impacts, you know, that this leaves with the community.
3: The victim was in his 30s, hasn't been identified. Mani Mugda Sharma works at nearby Swift Radio.
5: To hear that somebody got killed right next to your office, I think is the most shocking thing that has happened to me ever.
3: Mahit says the victim had no criminal history and was not previously the target of any reported threats or extortion. I'm Dean Rexeva.
0: A harm reduction advocate is pushing back at the mayor's efforts to pause an overdose prevention site proposed for downtown Vancouver.
6: Vancouver Mayor Ken Sims says he's bringing forward a motion to pause or prevent the site from opening, citing safety concerns from residents and businesses.
7: Opening another safe place to use illicit drugs in the middle of downtown Vancouver, one block away from Granville Street, isn't an answer to the addiction and mental health crisis.
6: Harm reduction and recovery expert Guy Felicella says access is essential as the toxic drug crisis intensifies, driven by substances like fentanyl.
8: If you have a supervised consumption site or don't have one, does it make the issues in the community go away? No. But having one can reduce those issues.
6: Felicella stresses the site is not new, but actually a relocation of an existing service in an area with the city's second highest overdose rates. I'm Reynaldo Suarez.
1: A Japanese pancake cafe on Robson Street has been forced to close following a break-in yesterday.
9: Ken Wen works at Fua Fua Vancouver. He says this is the second time the shop has been broken into.
10: It has been smashed once. But right now, the front door has been mashed. So we think it seems to be targeted. Yeah, but we don't know yet.
9: In addition to the broken windows, he says cash, among other items, were stolen. Police say no arrests have been made and the investigation is underway. Crime stats from Vancouver Police show property crime to business in the city has largely stayed the same over the past 2 years. I'm Sydney Parker.
0: Maple Ridge RCMP investigating a possible assault of a child after someone posted a video online showing a man walking through Alouette River with a young child and at one point seeming to dunk her into the water. When they get to the shore, you can hear him say, quote, "I told you not to do that." Now, to say the incident happened sometime Sunday just before 6 in the evening. They've since spoken with the family involved as well as witnesses. They've also been in touch with the Ministry of Children and Family Development.
1: 11:30 news time. It is now 5:08. Well, the stretch of summer-like days is about to end. Meteorologist Carl Lamb has the details from the Penfolds Roofing and Solar Weather Center.
11: Yesterday and today are the hottest days of the week across Metro Vancouver, but we are starting to back off from some of that heat as we go into the day tomorrow, as temperatures get back up into the upper teens by the coast and into the low 20s away from the water.
1: Carl will be back with his full forecast in a couple of minutes.
0: If you have plans to go camping this weekend, you will not be able to have a campfire. They are being banned from Metro Vancouver to the Central Coast and all of Vancouver Island as of noon Thursday. Julia Caranchi speaks for the BC Wildfire Service.
12: This is a bit earlier than we would see normally for the campfire prohibition, the Category 1, that's for sure. But as everyone who lives in this area is aware, we've been in a warming and drying trend for about 3 weeks now.
0: She's not sure how long this campfire ban will last. Up next, a check of the 1130 News Radio Ferry Report.
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16: Hey, that Queen of Surrey just left Horseshoe Bay to Langdale.
0: Oh.
16: Right, yeah.
0: Better late than never.
16: Better late than never. At least it went out. Yeah, the next one at 610 is sold right out. There's an 825 after it that's 45% sold. Though, moving over to Tawasin to Swartz Bay. Looks like we got a one sailing wait, 9 o'clock, 85% sold. Tawasin to DuPont, 545 is 85%. And Horseshoe Bay to Departure Bay, 705 still has room. Pardon me, 705 is also sold out. 1040 next up. 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
0: Thank you, Alex. In a minute, a check of traffic and weather together on the ones. Kyle has eyes on a crash on Highway 1 in Surrey. It's 510.
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11: John, so even with one lane closed now, volume is getting worse for Highway 1 eastbound on the Surrey-Langley border. Traffic is now backed up from 152nd Street all the way to this multi-vehicle crash between 192nd and 200th, which is blocking the left through lane with crews on scene. They reopened center lane 10 minutes ago. Volume was also dense on Highway 17 eastbound from well before 104 Avenue to the Highway 1 on-ramp loop resulting from this crash. And it's a dealer's choice for possible detours because there's volume everywhere, but the best is still 176th Street southbound to 88th Avenue eastbound. And now with more from the 1130 Rogers Expanded the Internet Traffic Center, here's Alex Kerrigan.
16: Thank you very much, Kyle, from the Super Safe Disposal Traffic Patrol. Just got another call confirming the stall 99 southbound. It's there. It's after the Massey Tunnel. It's got that right lane blocked off. And 99 southbound, super dense as you work your way all the way from Blondell all the way up to the tube. Now, with the right lane blocked off, slide to one of the left lanes. If you can't get into the left lane proper, it's fine, but counterflow is still in, so take that one instead. Northbound delay still exists, but it's a southbound problem getting out of Richmond. Getting out of Vancouver, a little bit of a pain too. Looks like the crash may have just cleared up on Kingsway eastbound at Nanaimo. Volume's not nearly as bad as it was. That's a step in the right direction. But Highway 1 is messy as you work your way all through Vancouver from McGill all the way up to just after Sprott's overpass. Then it really opens up. North Shore's looking okay. We're going to bounce over to Maple Ridge abruptly because there is a crash out here. Low heat eastbound before the Haney bypass. Now you're down to one lane. I'm not sure which one, but you are getting pushed back well past 207. Duty Trunk Road is not bad to get yourself around that one. Star pound 1130 if there's anything else. 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It's meteorologist Carl Lamb.
11: Plenty of sunshine for today and definitely feeling a little more summer-like because of some of that humidity as well. So 21 feels like 24 right by the water and 25 out towards Abbotsford. Burnaby, and Chilliwack. Feels like 28 today with that southeasterly wind around 20 to 30 kilometers per hour. Clear tonight with a low of 12. And then for tomorrow, more sunshine, just not as hot, not as humid, with a high between 19 to 23.
16: It's still sunny, 18 degrees.
0: Thank you, Alex. Up next in sports with Marcus Fitzgerald. Just one game on tonight in the Stanley Cup playoffs. Game two between the Wild and the Avalanche in Colorado. And we can talk about that fiasco at the NHL draft lottery if you really want to as well.
3: Yeah, the old worst-case scenario hit the Canucks. Now, the third overall pick is nice, I guess, but it's not first or second. Guess who won it? Yeah, the Leafs. Anyway, we'll get into that. You're going to hear more from Jim Rutherford as well. It's coming up in just a minute.
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0: Sunshine and 18 degrees in Vancouver. Good afternoon. I'm John Ackerman.
1: And I'm Maria Vinca. Here are the top stories we're following for your drive at 5.
0: There was no puck luck for your Canucks at the NHL draft lottery. Vancouver with the chance to pick first for the first time in the franchise's 56-year history. But it was not to be. Marcus has more in a moment.
1: Homicide investigators are revealing more about a deadly daytime shooting in Surrey's Newton neighborhood yesterday. They believe the victim, a man in his 30s, was targeted.
0: And still ahead.
24: We're hearing today from the next Governor General of Canada.
25: I will strive to serve with honor.
24: The Prime Minister announcing that former Supreme Court Justice Louise Arbour will step into the role when Mary Simon's term comes to an end in July.
0: It's time for sports on your drive at 5 from Sportsnet 650, your home of the Canucks and the Stanley Cup playoffs. Say hello to Marcus Fitzgerald.
3: John Ackerman, the Canucks will pick third overall. That was the worst case scenario coming into the day at the NHL draft lottery as Vancouver drops. The Toronto Maple Leafs win the lottery. Yes, the Leafs win the first overall selection. San Jose to pick second, so they'll get to add a dynamic forward, be it Stenberg or McKenna. That promising core with Macklin Celebrini. Now, Canucks president of hockey ops Jim Rutherford saying a few minutes ago that they are now down to a list of five people for the vacant GM position.
26: We're a long ways along. The process has been good. We interviewed a lot of people, a good cross-section of people in the hockey world. And the list is narrowed down now, and just digging deeper and deeper and deeper into people and what they've done in the game, and hopefully get to a decision here by next week.
3: And Rutherford also confirming a few minutes ago that he will be dialing it back with the organization after the coming draft and move into an advisor role with the hockey club. No confirmation, though, if that means there's going to be a new president yet or not, Rutherford saying. They haven't decided on all that just yet. Real quick, on the ice tonight, Minnesota, Colorado combined for 15 goals in Game 1. They've already combined for 2 in the first 5 minutes. Minnesota 1, Colorado 1, Game 2, Avalanche with a 1-game lead. You can check it out right now on Sportsnet. Sports at 15 and 45 past every hour anytime. Sportsnet.ca/650.
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0: Canada's next Governor General is a former Supreme Court Justice who once served as a High Commissioner to the United Nations. Sir Scott Burnett has more on this morning's announcement from the National Gallery in Ottawa.
6: Prime Minister Mark Carney says Louise Arbour has had a long and distinguished legal career that went beyond Canada's borders. The 79-year-old spearheaded war crimes tribunals for the UN against war criminals, including leading the first indictments against Serbian leader Slobodan Milosevic.
7: For 4 years, she gave voice to those whose dignity was denied in places where the powerful preferred silence. She did not flinch, and she never confused being heard with being safe.
6: The Montreal-born Arbour speaks both English and French, unlike the current Governor General Mary Simon. Arbour says she doesn't take this appointment lightly.
25: I'm very mindful of the legacy that I'm stepping into. I will strive to serve with honor, dedication, and integrity.
6: Louise Arbour will become Canada's 31st Governor General when Simon's term comes to an end in July. I'm Scott Burnett.
0: In a minute, another check of traffic and weather together on the ones. Kyle with an update from the Massey Tunnel. 11:30 news time, 5:20.
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12: John, I have good news from the Massey Tunnel. A tow truck is now on scene to the stalled vehicle. It's blocking the southbound right lane just as you exit the tube on the Delta side. It's the second stall at the same location in the last 2 hours here. So once again, Highway 99 southbound out of Richmond is crawling from between Westminster Highway and Blundell, spilling back onto Stevenson Highway eastbound from Shell. When you get to the entrance, counterflow is in, so slide to one of the two lanes on the left side when you get the chance. And now with more from the 1130 Rogers Xfinity Internet Traffic Center, here's Alex Kerrigan.
16: Thank you very much, Kyle, from the Super Safe Disposal Traffic Patrol. And I come bearing bad news because there is, well, first off, a brand new crash way back in Vancouver. Thought it was extra heavy through here. Highway went eastbound by the Cassiar Tunnel. That's over in the left lane. There's also debris in the middle lane. So you're looking pretty heavy coming off that Ironworkers all the way up to the Cassiar. Highway 1 through Burnaby. Not so bad. Portman Bridge problem is long gone. But then through Surrey, they're still working to clear this crash on Highway 1 eastbound by 192nd. Now, there were multiple lanes closed at a time. Now you're just down to the left lane blocked off. But you're going to feel this one almost from the edge of the Portman Bridge right around 160th all the way on. This is impacting Highway 17 eastbound and Highway 15 northbound as well. Once you're past it, you're going to be A-OK. Against the rush, there is a stall on Highway 1 westbound by 264 in the left lane. This is there, but it's just causing a little bit of a peep of westbound volume. And the problem is eastbound, though, in two spots through Vancouver and through Surrey. Own a home in Vancouver? 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Let's go to the Penfold Roofing and Solar Weather Center and check in with our meteorologist, Carl Lamb.
11: Another really sunny day for us, but also some of that humidity coming back into the mix. So 21 feels like 24 right by the coast. And away from the water, It's 25 with a humidex of 28. And that southeasterly wind around 20 to 30 kilometers per hour does make things a little blustery. Down to an overnight low of 12 degrees. And then for tomorrow, sunny, highs between 19 to 23. And then down to 10 on Wednesday night. Then for Thursday, sun with a few clouds, highs of 18. And cloudy for Friday and a high of 16.
16: 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It's a sunny 18 degrees, John.
0: Thank you, Alex. You could win $7,700 in the 1130 News Radio Weather Guarantee, brought to you by Hero Home Care. 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Back to our top story for your drive at 5. There was no puck luck to be had for your Vancouver Canucks at this year's NHL Draft Lottery. Vancouver had the chance to pick first overall for the first time in the franchise's 56-year history, but alas, it was not to be. Those details and our other top stories coming up at 5:30. As your drive at 5 continues. It's 5:24. Top Pentagon officials say the fragile Iran war ceasefire is holding, even as the U.S. tries to reopen the Strait of Hormuz.
2: Iran has taken aggressive actions against both U.S. Navy and commercial vessels in the Strait.
14: All below the threshold of restarting major combat operations.
2: Joint Chiefs Chairman Dan Kane alongside Defense Secretary Pete Hegseth.
15: No, the ceasefire is not over.
2: Saying the U.S. expected some churn while starting the mission to open the strait. He'd like it to be a peaceful operation.
15: But are locked and loaded to defend our people, our ships, our aircraft, and this mission without hesitation.
2: Sagar Meghani, Washington.
0: Premier David Eby says neither the RCMP nor Canada's spy agency have ever raised concerns about his cabinet or caucus. He's responding to claims made by former Vancouver Mayor Kennedy Stewart that a BC cabinet minister is being investigated for allegedly collaborating with the Chinese government. EB dismissing those allegations during question period today.
17: I have never once been briefed by either the RCMP or CSIS about concerns related to any government caucus member or cabinet member, period.
0: Stewart claimed that federal lawyers interviewed him about the unnamed minister, who he claims is under investigation. Last night, Vancouver police receiving multiple calls about a jet ski possibly colliding with a gray whale in Burrard Inlet. It happened just before 8 p.m. near Siwash Rock. A nearby sailboat rescued the operator of the jet ski, while the Coast Guard assisted in getting the driver out of the water and to an ambulance. The operator of the jet ski was taken to the hospital in serious but stable condition. Police spoke to multiple witnesses at the scene and with the driver of the jet ski, but have not confirmed any injuries to the whale. And an update now on the cranioplasty surgery for Maya Gabala, one of the victims of the February Tumblr Ridge mass shooting. In a post to Facebook, Maya's father, David, confirms she is awake and that the surgery was a success. The procedure included placing a prosthetic barrier in her skull. While Maya is awake, her parents say she isn't fully in the clear. They say Maya has again developed a condition where fluid accumulation creates pressure in her skull and can damage brain tissue. They say the next week and a half will be a waiting game to see if the condition goes away as she recovers or if she needs yet another surgery. Business in 30 seconds.
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1: Shares in Intel hit a record high on Wall Street today. On word, it held exploratory discussions with Apple. The iPhone and iPad maker also held talks with Samsung about producing the main processors for devices in the U.S. Talks overall are said to be preliminary. Shares in Intel today jumping by about 15%. That stock now up by almost 200% this year. On Wall Street, record highs for the S&P and the NASDAQ today. The NASDAQ up by 258, the S&P higher by 58, and the Dow up by 356. On this side of the border, the TSX was lower for a third day, down 72 points, 33,566. Now, shares in Ballard Power Systems jumped by about 31%. The stock also got at least one upgrade today. The fuel cell maker reported earnings, which were better than expected on an earnings per share basis, while revenue missed.
3: Now, Thomson Reuters shares fell 0.8% today despite positive Q1 results after Anthropic unveiled new AI agents. The stock volatility underlines the sensitivity around AI models. Thomson Reuters also reaffirmed its full-year outlook. Gold futures today higher by 0.7% to 4,567. And then oil pulled back from a roughly four-year high, down $4.15 to $102.27 a barrel. At the Business Center, I'm Chris McCusker.
0: Canada's telecom workers calling for government restrictions on the use of artificial intelligence.
13: A group that includes three major unions has laid out its AI concerns in front of a House of Commons committee. A Unifor representative says he knows of at least one company using AI to mask the accents of its offshore agents. Rock LeBlanc says that could mislead Canadians into believing they were speaking with Canada-based employees, unaware the jobs had been offshored. He says about 20,000 jobs have been lost in telecommunications over the last 10 to 15 years, and he worries AI will accelerate that trend. Jason White, The Canadian Press.
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1: Good afternoon. Thank you so much for joining us. It's Tuesday, May 5th. I'm Maria Vinca.
0: I'm John Ackerman. Still sunny, still 18 degrees in Vancouver. Here's what's coming up in your Drive at 5.
23: Police are out with an update on yesterday's brazen homicide in Surrey.
24: This is just one too many.
23: The mayor is weighing in too.
26: A Vancouver harm reduction advocate pushing back the mayor's efforts to pause an overdose prevention site proposed for downtown Vancouver.
1: Another downtown business was forced to close after a break-in. The latest victim is a Japanese pancake cafe. And the BC Wildfire Service says campfires will be banned across the region starting this week until the foreseeable future.
27: Make it third overall for the Vancouver Canucks in next month's NHL entry draft. The worst case scenario coming in. What happens now? We'll get into that. Sports at 45.
3: Record highs for the NASDAQ and the S&P. Earnings in from AMD after the closing bell. And Bay Street extends a losing streak. Business at 56.
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12: Maria, John, sounds like a tow truck is about to latch up the second car involved in this multi-vehicle crash on Highway 1 eastbound Surrey to Langley. So maybe some good news coming pretty soon. The left lane is still blocked, though, and you're now backed up from, this is, of course, between 192nd and 200th Street, and eastbound traffic is crawling from the Portman Bridge, spilling back onto Highway 17 eastbound from before 104 Avenue. No relief until you pass this crash, so slide right if you're stuck in the gridlock. And now with more from the 11:30 Rogers Xfinity Internet Traffic Center, here's Alex Kerrigan.
16: Thank you very much, Kyle, from the Super Safe Disposal Traffic Patrol. Much further back, there's a crash in the Cassiar Tunnel, Highway 1 eastbound, just south of the Iron Workers, and that has the left lane blocked off. Debris over in the middle lane. You know, you're only getting pushed back to about the south side of the Iron Workers, and then after that, that's when it really gets fun. Air quotes in fun. But you're quite slow from about First Avenue all the way up to about Kensington. Then, of course, you'll be stuck in the delay that Kyle just finished talking about. I would like to know more about the Knight Street Bridge. Knight Street Bridge just got really busy and got a bit better. Northbound delays at the south end. Is there a thing going on Southeast Marine at Argyle, perhaps? Traffic trying to get off on that right-hand lane. 99 southbound. I'm willing to believe that the stall's been cleared up, but 99 southbound is messy from Westminster Highway all the way up to the golf course. After that, it really does open up, but you're still very dense getting out of Richmond. Alex Fraser is fine. Underneath it, a stalled vehicle may have just cleared up. It's Highway 17 eastbound, of course, underneath it. But Star 1130, pound 1130, just be aware. 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
11: Another warm but humid day across Metro Vancouver. 21 today feels like 24 right by the coast, and 25 feels like 28 away from the water. And we have that southeasterly wind around 20 to 30 kilometers per hour, but it is a very sunny day. And then for tonight, clear and down to a low of 12.
16: Still sunny and 18 degrees.
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1: And early Sunday morning, except to say that several agencies are investigating the incident.
2: The Integrated Homicide Investigation Team out with an update on yesterday's deadly shooting at a business complex in Surrey. 1130's Dean Rex Seidler reports police still have yet to determine a motive.
3: What they can say is the killing was targeted. Here's Sergeant Frida Fong.
4: We can confirm is that the victim had no criminal history whatsoever in Canada. There's also not been reported threats of violence or threats or extortions directed at him.
3: Fong isn't identifying the man who was gunned down at his workplace in the business complex near 130th Street and 76th Avenue. Mayor Brenda Locke says cases of shots fired have increased 800% over the past year. Locke says everyone should be concerned.
5: We really do have to take a hard look at what's happening in our city. This cannot continue.
3: Locke plans on speaking with the head of the local police board and the police chief about what's happening. I'm Dean Rex Seidler.
1: A harm reduction advocate says concerns over a proposed overdose prevention site in downtown Vancouver are misplaced. 1130's Ronaldo Suarez reports. This comes as the mayor wants to hit the brakes on the project.
6: Ken Sim and local business owners up in arms over a proposed site at Helmkin and Hornby Street, saying they're worried about public safety.
7: We're reacting to the province and the health authorities that, frankly, we feel that we're not being listened to, and they're running around doing stuff that we know doesn't work.
6: Responding to comments, harm reduction advocate Guy Felicella suggests such sites do not increase crime and can instead reduce disorder.
8: These sites reduce brain injuries, which really puts a huge stress on our healthcare system and our first responders. And so this is a good way of preventing, not only saving lives, but preventing brain injuries that we see with people suffering.
6: He argued that issues like public drug use and crime already exist in the area, and that services with trained staff can help de-escalate conflicts and connect people to care. The lease for the site begins June 1st. I'm Reynaldo Suarez.
2: 1130 News Time, 537. Sunshine and 18 degrees in Vancouver. And your drive at 5 continues. A Japanese cafe in downtown Vancouver is temporarily closed after a break-in yesterday.
9: Vancouver police say Fua Fua along Robson Street had its door windows smashed in and robbed just before 5 a.m. Ken Nguyen works at the cafe and is calling for more police presence, suggesting crime has increased since construction in the area began.
10: That would be better because I think the location of the store, like the buildings around them, are on construction. So that's might be the problem, but I don't know.
9: Police say no arrests have been made and the break-in is under investigation. Crime stats from VPD show property crimes have not improved over the last 2 years. I'm Sydney Parker.
1: Maple Ridge RCMP have reached out to the Ministry of Children and Family Development following a disturbing incident over the weekend. Footage posted online shows a man walking through Alouette River with a young child, but he's not holding her hand. Instead, he's got a grip of the back of her swimsuit or a shirt. At one point, he seems to dunk her into the water. You can also hear him say, quote, "I told you not to do that." Mounties say the incident happened Sunday evening and they've spoken with the family involved and witnesses.
2: Chilliwack RCMP investigating two assaults from early Sunday morning that they believe are connected. Police say they happened at around 2 in the morning. A man was assaulted on Wells Road near Evans Road. The second victim was a youth in the same area. The adult was treated for minor injuries, but the young person was taken to the hospital with serious ones. The two victims do not know each other. Police are asking anyone living in the area or who was around at the time to review their CCTV footage or dash cam recordings.
1: And it's so dry right now that the BC Wildfire Service is about to ban campfires in the coastal fire region from Metro Vancouver to the Central Coast and all of Vancouver Island. Julia Karanchi is a fire information officer with the BC Wildfire Service.
11: Because of the existing indices, which have been upticking our fire danger rating to moderate to high within the Coastal Fire Center's jurisdiction, and with anticipated indices and no rain in that short-term forecast, for that reason, we will be implementing the open fire prohibition.
1: Now, the ban, which also includes backyard and industrial burning, goes into effect beginning Thursday at noon. Still to come, the 1130 News Radio Border Report.
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5: The borders have been quiet all day, and they continue to be quiet right now. Two lanes of PSR, one at PAC, one at Aldergo, one at Sumas. That's all they need. There's no delay at any of the southbound borders as of right now. There's no delay at any of the northbound borders as well, with less than 5 minutes across all of them. Double check on our website, vancouver.citynews.ca/border.
4: Thank you so much, Alex. Your traffic and weather is together next, and we have some good news on Highway 1 in Surrey. It's 5:40.
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4: 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Good news on Highway 1 in Surrey. Here's Kyle Balser.
13: That's right, Maria. The multi-vehicle crash has finally been cleared 90 minutes later. It blocked two of the four lanes at one point between 192nd and 200th Street. Still, you can expect very heavy delays for Highway 1 eastbound from as far back as 152nd Street at the moment, but the front of the line is starting to ease up. And now with more from the 11:30 Rogers Xfinity Internet Traffic Center, here's Alex Carey.
5: Thank you very much, Captain. Super Safe Disposal Traffic Patrol. A little further back, we still got reports of a crash on Highway 1 eastbound at the start of the Cassiar Tunnel. Left lane was blocked off. Now you're getting pushed back to the south side of the Ironworkers Memorial Bridge. A little slow on Highway 1 westbound as well after First Avenue leading up to this one. Should just be the eastbound left lane blocked off. To get more on that, you know what to do. I got my eye on the east-west connector. Just got busy westbound right on the rail overpass. This is clearly before the S-curve. We did get a call about a thing going on 91 northbound by Clovden. I think that actually meant northbound closer to that rail overpass. If you got more on that, call back at star or pound 1130. You're looking better at the Massey Tunnel. Stall's been clear for quite some time. Just a bit slow on 99 south from Westminster to Blondell. Leading up to the tube is looking pretty A-OK. What else do we have? We had a stall in Langley on Highway 1 westbound by 264th. That one may have cleared itself up, but it is against the rush. And then in Maple Ridge on low heat eastbound, right before the Haney Bypass, that one a little slow in front of Leyte, but the crash point of the Haney Bypass appears to have also wrapped up. Traffic is being brought to you by Urban Auctions Langley, antiques, collectibles, sports cards, vinyl records, comics, estate sales, and store bankruptcies. 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Meteorologist Carl Lamb.
1: Plenty of sunshine on the way for today, but it is hot and it's also getting a little humid too. So 21 to 25, but those Humidex values are between 24 to 28. And we have that southeasterly wind today around 20 to 30 kilometers per hour, down to an overnight low of 12. And then for tomorrow, sunny once again, highs are between 19 to 23. So just not as hot and also not as humid, and down to 10 tomorrow night.
5: And we are still looking sunny and 18 degrees.
4: Thank you so much, Alex. Coming up next in sports with Marcus Fitzgerald. Well, not the outcome fans had hoped for. The Vancouver Canucks settling for third overall in the NHL draft.
14: That's right, Maria. It was a rough hour there. But you know what? Now we think about what's next as the Canucks get the third overall selection. We'll get into that. Minnesota and Colorado continue their postseason series as well. Very high octane. That's coming up in just a minute.
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4: 18 degrees and mainly sunny in Vancouver. Good afternoon. I'm Maria Vinca.
14: I'm John Ackerman. Here are the top stories we're following for your Drop at 5.
4: Well, if there was a bright side to the disappointing season for the Vancouver Canucks, there really isn't. They picked third in the NHL draft lottery this summer. The Toronto Maple Leafs picking first. We'll have more in sports in just a minute.
14: Homicide investigators still searching for two suspects after a man in his 30s was fatally shot at his place of work in Surrey yesterday afternoon. IHIP believes this was a targeted incident.
4: And still ahead.
18: Canada's next Governor General is introduced in Ottawa.
19: Canada is a wonderful country.
18: Former Supreme Court Justice Louise Arbour is set to replace Mary Simon this July.
4: Now time for sports from Sportsnet 650, the home of the Canucks. Here's Marcus Fitzgerald.
14: Hey, Maria, 56 years of a lot of the same things. Some bad luck. The Vancouver Canucks had the highest potential odds to win the top pick in the NHL entry draft next month. They didn't. In fact, they dropped as far as they could drop to third overall. The Maple Leafs win the top selection. That's right, in the photoshops of Gavin McKenna and Maple Leaf uniforms already all over the place. But now we move on. Canucks with pick three. Jim Rutherford on that third selection.
20: There's always a premium on right shot defensemen, but I also think there's a premium on centers. You know, when you're building a team that's going to be a championship team, you got to be strong down the middle. And so you got the premium at center ice, and you got the premium on defense.
14: Well, there are some talented blue liners at the top of this draft, but he mentioned centers. Maybe Manny Malhotra's son, Caleb, who shot up the boards, could get a long look. Manny currently coaches the Abbotsford Club, of course. The Canucks do have two first-round picks in this draft. They hold the Wild selection, which will be lower down, obviously. Root for the Avs in this playoff series. We'll get to that in a second. Rutherford also confirming that he will be dialing it back with the organization after the coming draft and move into an advisor role with the hockey club. The GM search has been narrowed down as well, so a lot of changes in Canuck land, but we knew that was coming. Minnesota and Colorado, the Avs lead the Wild 2-1 late in the first. Colorado looking to hold serve on home ice and take a 2-0 series lead. You can catch that game right now on Sportsnet. Sports at 15 and 45 past every hour, anytime. Sportsnet.ca/650.
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4: Welcome back. A former Supreme Court justice who has a long legal resume that includes stints prosecuting worst crimes will be Canada's new Governor General. Our Scott Burnett has more on Louise Arbour's appointment to the role.
0: At the National Gallery in Ottawa, Prime Minister Mark Carney praised the Montreal native's many accomplishments.
2: She has been recognized with nearly 100 honors and awards, including 42 honorary doctorates from universities around the world. She's a companion of the Order of Canada, our country's highest civilian honor.
0: Louise Arbour also leading UN prosecutions against war criminals and securing the first indictment against Serbian leader Slobodan Milosevic. Arbour, who also speaks both English and French, had a chance to introduce herself at today's event.
19: Canada is a wonderful country, shaped by its diversity of people, perspectives, and experiences, also by a common respect for strong public institutions and for the rule of law.
0: Arbour will also become the oldest appointed governor general at 79 years old when she's sworn in July. I'm Scott Burnett.
4: And 1130 News Radio has been honored by the Radio Television Digital News Association. We're West Regional finalists in two categories. We have two nominations in the Breaking News Large Market category, one for our coverage of the Lapu-Lapu Day Festival car attack in April 2025, and the other for our coverage of the atmospheric river that slammed into the Fraser Valley last November. John Ackerman's News Radio Bookshelf is also one of the finalists in the Best Podcast category, and the awards will be announced in September. Your traffic and weather is coming up next. It's 5:50.
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23: 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We'll find the source of the problem so it doesn't come back.
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13: Maria Cruiser on their way to a crash on Highway 99 southbound through Richmond. This is blocking the southbound bus / HOV lane at Blundell. So expect delays on your commute to the Massey Tunnel, and you're crawling right now from Westminster Highway. It's been a difficult afternoon for the tube, even with counterflow allowing 3 lanes. Although this time, once you pass the crash, you are clear sailing to the tunnel. And now with more from the 1130 Rogers Xfinity Internet Traffic Center, here's Alex Kerrigan.
5: Thank you very much, Captain. Super Safe Disposal Traffic Patrol. Don't forget about the crash coming off the Ironworkers. It's actually on Highway 1 eastbound. Right through the Cassiar Tunnel, left lane is blocked off, and the Ironworkers southbound is messy from right around the north end all the way to the south end. Once you're past it, I mean, it's not that bad. You got a bit of a delay around Grandview Highway, another bit of a delay around Kensington. Portman Bridge is fully recovered. Highway 1 is a little slow from 160th up to not quite 176, but Surrey has also recovered from its earlier crash right before 200th, and again, all your lanes are open. It's just messy over on the Ironworkers southbound as of right now. We work our way back over to the Queensboro, looking quite busy right now, 91A northbound at the south end. And thanks for the call. The east-west connector, yeah, it's a little slow westbound, but nothing's really going on through here. Just a little slower than usual as you work your way through that one. If you do see something else, give me a ring. Star or pound 1130, as long as you keep that safe and hands-free. And remember, you're doing it right. BCAA members always save a shell with 3 cents off per liter. It's a match made at the pump. Let's go to the Penfold Roofing and Solar Weather Center and check in with meteorologist Carl Lamb.
1: It's going to be a warm one today across Metro Vancouver, but also a little more humid as well. 21 to 25 for the highs today, but those Humidex values are between 24 to 28, and we have that southeasterly wind around 20 to 30 kilometers per hour. For tonight, down to a low of 12, and for tomorrow, we back off from the heat a little bit. Highs between 19 to 23 with still a lot of sunshine, down to 10 on Wednesday night. For Thursday, sunshine with a few clouds and a high of 18. And for Friday, cloudy with a high of 16.
5: 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At least it's a sunny day. It's 18 degrees.
4: Thank you so much, Alex. Coming up at the top of the hour, IHIT is still searching for two suspects after a man in his 30s was fatally shot at his place of work in Surrey yesterday afternoon. Now, homicide investigators believe that this was a targeted incident. So we'll have those details and are the top stories all coming up at 6 o'clock. It's now 5:54. Police are investigating after a jet skier collided with a whale in the Burrard Inlet last night. Vancouver police say it received multiple calls about the crash at Stanley Park around 7:30 p.m. The jet skier was rescued from the water by a nearby sailboat and assisted by the Coast Guard. Now, the person was transported to hospital in serious but stable condition. No word on any injuries to the whale. A 12-year-old girl shot three times during the Tumbler Ridge mass shooting has survived yet another major surgical procedure. Maya Gabala's parents took to social media to say the surgery to install a prosthetic skull piece took longer than expected, but did go well. Her family adds she has developed another condition that could damage her brain tissue, but they are hopeful it will subside naturally. Now, despite that, they say Maya has even been able to move a hand and leg and open her eyes as she heals. The NDP government is dismissing claims made by former Vancouver Mayor Kennedy Stewart that a BC cabinet minister is being investigated for allegedly collaborating with the Chinese government. As Stewart says, federal lawyers interviewed him about the unnamed minister who he claims is under investigation. But Premier David Eby says he would have removed that person if he had received any concerning information.
7: I have had multiple such briefings. At every briefing I ask, is there any individual, any company, any information at all that you need to share with me? And I can advise this House that never once has CSIS or the RCMP shared any concerns at all about any member of government caucus.
4: The RCMP says that it was looking into a request for comment about Stewart's accusations. We have your business news coming up next. It's 5:56.
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9: Earnings in from AMD after the closing bell. It did include an upbeat forecast after a surge in demand for AI data centers. The second biggest maker of computer processors beat on earnings per share, first quarter revenue, and operating margins. Now, another record high for the NASDAQ and the S&P today. The NASDAQ up by 258, the S&P higher by 58 points, and the Dow up by 356. Shares in Palantir dropped by about 7% today after earnings. The concern today really was around the fact that first quarter U.S. commercial sales missed on estimates. Bay Street lower for a third day. It was down 72 points, 33,566. Oil pulled back from a roughly four-year high, down $4.15 to $102.27 a barrel. Talk today about an Iranian ship getting through the Strait of Hormuz, somehow avoiding that U.S. blockade. Now, speaking of oil, a spike in oil exports helped Canada post a trade surplus in March, the first one in about 6 months. Gold futures today higher by 0.7% to 4,567. Silver was up by 0.2% to $73 the ounce. And then earnings in from Suncor after the closing bell. Operating earnings per share for Q1 did beat estimates, while cash flow came in shy of expectations. At the Business Center, I'm Chris McCusker.
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4: 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An old tradition is making a comeback. Pen pals.
8: Various groups are still promoting the idea of connecting with someone in another country or place in writing.
15: I think most people would say that it feels much more personal.
8: Psychology professor at Northeastern University, Lori Kramer, says sending and receiving handwritten letters creates a special bond.
15: And they're showing a caring for you that just may not come across in an email or a text.
8: More than 15,000 people signed up for a pen pal program created by a writer for The New Yorker during the COVID-19 pandemic. Digitally, the app slowly has 10 million users. Communications professor at Kingsborough Community College, Gordon Alley Young.
16: And it's building a connection. It's building relationships.
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18: Good evening. This is Tuesday, May the 5th. Thanks for joining us. I'm John Ackerman.
4: And I'm Maria Vinka. We have 17 degrees and mainly sunny here in Vancouver. Here's what's happening right now.
14: People with ties to the business complex where a man was gunned down Monday afternoon say they're nervous. Police still don't have a motive for the shooting.
18: A man accused of trying to access a plane on the tarmac at YVR over the weekend is due in court tomorrow, charged with break and enter, mischief, and two counts of assault.
24: A Vancouver harm reduction advocates warning pausing a proposed overdose prevention site in downtown could have life or death consequences.
9: Another downtown business was forced to close after a break-in. The latest victim is a Japanese pancake cafe.
14: Plenty from Canucks president of hockey ops, Jim Rutherford. Another rough day in the history of this franchise. They fall to the third overall selection. The Leafs win the top pick in the draft lottery. Sports at 15.
9: Record highs for the S&P and the NASDAQ again today. The Dow jumps by more than 300 points, and Bay Street in the red for a third day as oil drops. Business at 26.
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18: With the 11:30 News Radio Super Safe Disposal Traffic Patrol, Kyle, you're on Highway 99 in Richmond. Why?
25: Indeed, I am, John. It's because the callers are telling us this is, in fact, a multi-vehicle crash at Blundell. This is blocking the bus / HOV lane. And we're also being told that both cars have flat tires. So this one might take some time to clear up, and crews should be on their way. Southbound volume to this crash is jammed from Westminster Highway. Smooth sailing to the Massey Tunnel once you pass. And their counterflow has three lanes southbound, one lane northbound, and that side is crawling from Highway 17A. And now with more from the 1130 Rogers Xfinity Internet Traffic Center, here's Ryan Lindemark.
26: Thank you, Kyle, for that report from the Super Safe Disposal Traffic Patrol. And if you head off to the east-west connector to avoid 99, you're slow 91 eastbound by night. No problems with the Alex Fraser Bridge. Queensboro is heavy around there, of course. There's that southbound metal plate, so causing a backup on Stewartson Way from 5th. Marine Way is heavy eastbound from North Fraser Way. 91A is backing up northbound from the 91. Over on Highway 1, there is slowdowns right by the Cassiar. There is a crash eastbound number 1 at the start of the Cassiar. In the left lane, plus there's some debris there. So you're backing up on the ironworkers from the north van side of the number 1 right by Mountain Highway. And then there's stop-and-go spots through Burnaby and around the Portman Bridge. There is no problem now in Surrey on Highway 1 eastbound at 192nd. That's all been cleared up there, but a little bit of volume. And anything else that's going on, let us know hands-free to Star 1130. 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Offer ends May 10th. Now we go to the Penfolds Roofing and Solar Weather Center, checking in with meteorologist Carl M.
1: Another warm but humid day across Metro Vancouver. 21 today feels like 24 right by the coast, and 25 feels like 28 away from the water. And we have that southeasterly wind around 20 to 30 kilometers per hour, but it is a very sunny day. And then for tonight, clear and down to a low of 12.
26: Right now it's sunny and 18 degrees in Vancouver.
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17: 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Developing story.
18: After a last-place finish that gave them the best chance to win the NHL draft lottery, the Vancouver Canucks have failed yet again. Instead, they'll pick third overall.
4: The Toronto Maple Leafs will select number one, while San Jose will choose second. Canucks president Jim Rutherford knew that this was a possibility, even as they struggled at the end of the season.
20: We get a number of more points, we could be picking five. So we're still in a good spot, despite the fact of how tough a year it was. But we give ourselves the best odds. That's what we had hoped for. And we didn't quite get to number one.
4: Rutherford has also announced that he will step down from his role after the draft to become an advisor.
18: Charges have been laid against a man arrested shortly after an incident at YVR early Sunday morning. Okito Benoit Wosha, charged with break and enter, mischief, and two counts of assault of a peace officer. Wosha is behind bars pending his next court appearance, set for tomorrow morning. The RCMP haven't released a lot more information about this incident, only to say a man illegally tried to access a plane on the tarmac.
4: The Integrated Homicide Investigation Team still has no idea what was the motive behind a deadly shooting yesterday afternoon in Surrey. 1130's Dean Reg Seidler says police believe the killing was targeted.
0: High Hit Sergeant Frida Fong says the victim, a man in his 30s, didn't have a criminal record, and there are no reports of him being caught up in the ongoing extortion crisis. Now, while investigators don't have a motive yet, Fong says they are looking to see if there's a link to a shooting last week not far away.
2: As with any of our investigations, though, we are in close communication within IHIT, within the investigative teams, as well as our partner agencies such as SPS.
0: This man was in the business complex near 130th Street and 76th Avenue today and admits the violence makes him nervous.
3: The city that we're living in right now, shootings are becoming a normal every single day. We wake up and, you know, we hear about these shootings going on and homicides and extortion.
0: Mayor Brenda Locke says with a big spike in shots fired calls since last year and extortion cases still piling up, everyone should be concerned. I'm Dean Rex Siegler.
18: A local harm reduction advocate says delaying an overdose prevention site for downtown Vancouver could put lives at risk. 1130's Reynaldo Suarez reports it comes as Mayor Ken Sim looks to pause the project.
24: Citing public safety issues, Sim is raising concerns about a proposed site at Halkin and Hornby as the lease begins June 1st.
6: I'm giving notice that I'll be bringing forward an urgent motion to council to explore every available tool available to us to pause or prevent the opening of this site.
24: Harm reduction advocate Guy Felicella says his service would not only save lives, but also reduce visible public drug use and offer support to the community, which needs it most.
19: It's really unfortunate also to hear the mayor say that he was going to do as much as possible to make sure that the site never operates there. You know, unfortunately, I don't debate the lives of people who are struggling. This is, you know, someone's loved one, family member, and friend.
24: Felicella argues the site would support both public health and safety during a time when the city will be in the global spotlight with FIFA coming this summer. I'm Reynaldo Suarez.
4: A Japanese cafe in downtown Vancouver was left with smashed windows after a break-in yesterday morning.
9: Vancouver police were called at Fua Fua along Robson Street just before 5 a.m. Ken Nguyen, who works at the cafe, is worried ongoing construction in the area is attracting crime.
21: We know that downtown, like, it's diverse and it's crowded as well. It's probably better if we have more security people in downtown or Robson streets, particularly.
9: The VPD says no arrests have been made. A report looking at crime in Vancouver shows property crime levels have roughly stayed the same over 2024 and 2025. I'm Sydney Parker.
18: 1130 News Time, 6:07, sunshine and 17 degrees in Vancouver. RCMP in Maple Ridge speaking with a family and witnesses after some disturbing footage was posted online. It shows a man walking across the Alouette River with his young daughter, but he's got her by the back of her shirt and seems to dunk her into the water at one point. Later, he can be heard saying, "I told you not to do that." They say the incident happened Sunday night. Police confirm they've reached out to the Ministry of Children and Family Development.
4: Chilliwack RCMP investigating after two assaults took place over the weekend. Police responding to two assaults that occurred near each other around 2 a.m. on Sunday morning on Wells Road near Evans Road. The two victims, one man and a youth, were not known to each other. Now, the adult victim was treated for minor injuries, but the youth was taken to hospital with life-threatening injuries. Officers are asking anyone who's in the area at the time or may have CCTV or dash cam footage to come forward.
18: 6:08 at 1130 News Radio. Conditions are so dry on the south coast in Vancouver Island. How dry are they? So dry, the BC Wildfire Service is bringing in a ban on campfires as well as backyard and industrial burning as of noon on Thursday. Julia Carancy is a fire information officer.
5: There isn't a prohibition in place yet. We really want to caution folks to be extremely cautious and responsible with any use of open fire or engaging in any activity that could potentially cause a fire.
18: Carancy says it would probably be a bad idea to have a campfire in the next few days, especially if it's windy. Up next, a check of the 1130 News Radio Ferry Report.
4: It's 6:09.
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26: Oh, good evening, John. It's Wasson Swartz Bay. 7 sailing is full. 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So that's the last one for the evening. To Wasson Duke Point. Next one coming up is the 8:15. 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
18: Thank you, Ryan. In a minute, a check of traffic and weather together on the ones. Kyle has the latest regarding Highway 99. 1130 News Time, 6:10.
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25: John Ackerman, crews are on scene to this multi-vehicle crash on Highway 99 southbound through Richmond. Two cars are involved, both reportedly with flat tires, and are blocking the bus / HOV lane at Blundell with crews on scene. Traffic is slow from Westminster Highway still. Light volume after you pass, but clear sailing from before Steveston to through the Massey Tunnel with three lanes. Counterflow is only allowing one lane on a delta, of course, and that's jammed from Highway 17A. And now with more from the 1130 Rogers Xfinity Internet Traffic Center. Here's Ryan Linnemark.
26: Thank you, Cal, from that report from the Super Safe Disposal Traffic Patrol. And Highway 1 in Vancouver still has this collision. So eastbound on the freeway at the start of the Cassiar Tunnel in the left lane. Give us an update if they're clearing this up, because last I heard the crews were on scene. It's backing up on the ironworkers from the north van side right around Mountain Highway, Lionsgate Bridge. It is busy through the causeway. It's a nice day out as well. People heading through Stanley Park, maybe going to the aquarium. Backed up on Georgia from right around Cardero. And then southbound off the North Shore, delays off Marine from Taylor Way and Capilano Road. For those of you traveling on Highway 1 in the Valley, there's no problems. It's easing off. But the only spot where a little bit slow is by 232nd and around 200 Street in Langley. The Queensboro Bridge remains heavy. There's that southbound metal plate causes a speed bump. So southbound delays on Stewartson from 5th. Marines backing up right around North Fraser Way. 91A is quite slow from Howes. Alex Fraser Bridge is eased off from the east-west connector. 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Now we check in again with the Penfolds Roofing and Solar Weather Center. Latest from meteorologist Carl M.
1: Plenty of sunshine for today and definitely feeling a little more summer-like because of some of that humidity as well. So 21 feels like 24 right by the water and 25 out towards Abbotsford, Burnaby, and Chilliwack. Feels like 28 today with that southeasterly wind around 20 to 30 kilometers per hour. Clear tonight with a low of 12, and then for tomorrow, more sunshine, just not as hot, not as humid, with a high between 19 to 23.
26: Right now, it's mostly sunny, 18 degrees in Vancouver.
18: Thank you, Ryan. Up next in sports with Marcus Fitzgerald, the disappointment at the draft lottery day for Vancouver, and quite the game between the Rockies and the North Stars in Denver tonight.
8: Yeah, the old the Norris Division, the Patrick, I can't remember. I'm too young.
18: All this
8: that,
18: to say that nothing ever changes, Marcus, with the Vancouver Canucks.
8: No, nothing. In fact, I'm leafing through all the Gavin McKenna Leaf jersey Photoshop jobs right now. And there are a lot of them already. Like, they're all over the place. So we'll get into that. We're going to hear from Jim Rutherford as well. It's coming up in just a minute.
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18: Sunshine and 18 degrees in Vancouver. Good evening. I'm John Ackerman.
4: And I'm Maria Vinca. Here's what's happening right now.
18: If it wasn't for bad luck, the Canucks would have no luck at all. That's the feeling after Vancouver drew third in the NHL draft lottery after being heavily favored to get the number one pick. Marcus has more in a moment.
4: The Integrated Homicide Investigation Team sharing new details about a targeted shooting at a business in Surrey yesterday. The victim was a 30-year-old man with no previous criminal history.
18: And still ahead,
20: Canada's next Governor General will be former Supreme Court Justice Louise Arbour.
23: It's a duty that calls for sound judgment.
20: The Companion of the Order of Canada recipient and former UN Human Rights Commissioner will assume the role this summer.
18: And now time for sports from Sports at 650, your home of the Canucks. A not-so-pleasant good evening for Marcus Fitzgerald.
8: John, hockey fans in this region were born in the darkness, molded by it. Well, we get more of it today. The Canucks could have had the number one overall pick, and now they
18: could
8: don't.
18: Have.
8: They could have, and they could have sold hope and tickets and all kinds of things. No, they're going to pick third in a two-player draft because that's the way it's been for 56 years. In a row. That's not to say that getting the third pick is a complete disaster. There are actually a lot of good players in this draft. Current team president, Jim Rutherford, and I say current, we'll get to that in just a second, had some things to say. The new GM search is also narrowing down.
27: We want to make sure that we don't get forced on a deadline for the GM. We want to make sure we go through the whole process. But sooner the better, okay? And it's going to depend on, you know, how creative our new general manager is. Does he want to start that game where you get an extra pick and you move down one or two spots, things like that? Like, clearly, there's a lot of good players at the top of the draft.
8: You see what he's saying there? What if the Canucks have somebody they like that's slower than three? Maybe you trade down, you get a little more draft capital. Maybe you continue to build this thing because there are a lot of things to build over the next half decade, let's be honest. And Rutherford himself saying that he will be dialing it back with the team after the coming draft and move into an advisor role with the hockey club. So again, more changes with the organization. Sports at 15 and 45 past every hour, or anytime. Sportsnet.ca/650.
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18: 11:30 news time now, 6:19. With Governor General Mary Simon set to leave her post in July, Canadians have been introduced to her replacement today. Our Scott Burnett reports she's a former Supreme Court of Canada justice who's dedicated work well beyond Canada's borders.
2: Louise Arbour was introduced as the next Governor General of Canada by the Prime Minister at the National Gallery in Ottawa.
3: It's a duty that calls for sound judgment and an unwavering commitment to the rule of law. I have asked His Majesty to appoint a Canadian whose entire life has been dedicated to that very principle.
2: The 79-year-old Montreal native, French-English speaker, and companion of the Order of Canada recipient, giving reporters an idea of what she believes a Governor General can do for their country.
5: There is a space for the Governor General to be conducive of Canadian dialogue in a spirit of respect and moving the country forward in an ambitious, united way.
2: Arbour has had a distinguished legal career, serving as a justice on the Supreme Court of Canada, as the United Nations High Commissioner for Human Rights, as well as a chief prosecutor of the International Criminal Tribunals for Rwanda and the former Yugoslavia. I'm Scott Burnett.
18: In a minute, another check of traffic and weather together on the ones. Kyle looking at Highway 99 in Richmond one more time. 11:30 news time, 6:20.
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18: 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It's Kyle Balzer.
25: John, we are clear of the multi-vehicle crash on Highway 99 southbound through Richmond. Two cars were blocking the bus / HOV lane at Blundell for over 30 minutes. Traffic has shifted towards the Massey Tunnel. Volume is just light from Blundell at the moment. Three lanes open southbound into Delta with counterflow. One lane northbound, and you're crawling from Highway 17A, business as usual. And now with more from the 11:30 Rogers Xfinity Internet Traffic Center, here's Ryan the DeMarc.
26: Thank you, Kyle, for that report from the Super Safe Disposal Traffic Patrol. Marple area of Vancouver is still pretty busy. Oak is backing up around 57th Avenue right down to the bridge. If there's something else besides the backup, let us know to Star 1130. 9th Street Bridge hasn't quite eased off. Still busy coming down the hill southbound Knight from 57th. East-West Connector, still a bit of a delay for 91 east of Knight towards the S-Curve. Alex Fraser Bridge itself is fine. Queensboro is still quite busy. 91A is backing up from Howes. Southbound, there's that metal plate. It acts like a speed bump and delays off Stewartson westbound from 5th. Marine Way is jammed from North Fraser Way. For the Portman Bridge, eased off completely. The good news for Vancouver, I spoke the last time of our update, cleared up that crash that was eastbound number one at the start of the Castlegar Tunnel. So it's still a bit busy around there, but it's better than what it was. And there's still a delay towards the ironworkers coming off the North Shore, eastbound right around, say, Lynn Valley Road and heading down the cut. Lionsgate Bridge, northbound, you're fine with the two lanes. One lane southbound, still backing up Marine off Taylor Way and Capilano Road. 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Now we swing over to the Penfolds Roofing and Solar Weather Center again. Here is meteorologist Carl M.
1: Another really sunny day for us, but also some of that humidity coming back into the mix. So 21 feels like 24 right by the coast, and away from the water, It's 25 with a humidex of 28. And that southeasterly wind around 20 to 30 kilometers per hour does make things a little blustery. Down to an overnight low of 12 degrees. And then for tomorrow, sunny, highs between 19 to 23. And then down to 10 on Wednesday night. Then for Thursday, sun with a few clouds, highs of 18. And cloudy for Friday and a high of 16.
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18: 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To our top story, if it wasn't for bad luck, you know, the Canucks wouldn't have any luck at all. That's the feeling tonight after Vancouver drew third in the NHL draft lottery after being heavily favored to get the number one pick. Number one pick, by the way, as if to add insult to injury, goes to the Toronto Maple Leafs. More on this and our other top stories coming up at 6:30. 11:30 news time now, 6:24. The NDP government denying claims made by former Vancouver Mayor Kennedy Stewart that a BC cabinet minister is being investigated for allegedly collaborating with the Chinese government. Stewart said federal lawyers interviewed him about the unnamed minister who he claims is under investigation. Premier David Eby says he has never been briefed by the RCMP or CSIS about any government caucus member or cabinet minister.
7: If I had been, members of the public should be aware, should know, that I would not hesitate to act. And at a minimum, if there was concern about a cabinet member, given the sensitive information that cabinet has access to, I would remove that person from cabinet.
18: Government House Leader Mike Farnworth even more forceful with his language, calling Stewart's claims, quote, absolutely ridiculous. Vancouver police continue investigating a strange collision between the operator of a jet ski and a gray whale in Burrard Inlet. It happened just before 8 o'clock last night near Siwash Rock. The operator of the jet ski rescued by a nearby sailboat. The Coast Guard assisted in getting them out of the water on East Waterfront Road near Canada Place. The person taken to the hospital in serious but stable condition. Police spoke with the driver of the jet ski and multiple witnesses, but have not confirmed injuries to the whale. And Maya Gabala, the girl who was badly hurt in that mass shooting in Tumbler Ridge in February, is awake after her latest major surgery. In a post to social media, her father says Maya managed to open her eyes and lift her head this morning. The procedure saw a prosthetic barrier placed in her skull. While she is awake, her parents say Maya isn't out of the woods just yet. Her family says she has again developed a condition where fluid accumulation creates pressure in her skull and can damage brain tissue. They say the next 10 days of healing will be a waiting game to see if the condition goes away or if Maya faces yet another surgery. Business after this message.
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18: In the business center, it's Chris McCusker.
10: The price for oil today down $4.15, $102.27 a barrel. TankerTrackers.com says one Iranian oil tanker may have slipped through the U.S. blockade. The U.S. and Iran still battling for control of the Strait of Hormuz, while the U.S. today insisted that ceasefire is still in place. The U.S. also playing down any prospects for an active conflict with Iran, while the Iranian foreign minister says talks are making progress. Energy stocks still moving higher on Bay Street. The TSX, though, was lower for a third straight day, down 72 points, 33,566. It was all about Shopify. This stock saw its worst day in about a year. Shares down almost 16% after the company reported earnings. Now, the outlook implies slower growth and rising costs. Gold futures today higher by 0.7% to 4,567. And then Canada posted its first trade surplus in about 6 months, thanks to surging exports of gold and oil in March as the Iran war drove up uncertainty. Overall exports rose by 8.5%. On Wall Street, record closing highs for the S&P and the NASDAQ today. The NASDAQ, the best performer, up by 258 points, a pop of 1%. The S&P up by 58 points, and the Dow higher by 356. At the Business Center, I'm Chris McCusker.
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15: 1, 2, 3, and...
16: The Rolling Stones are releasing a new album, Foreign Tongues, and a new single, In the Stars. Foreign Tongues will include a special appearance from Charlie Watts from one of his final recording sessions before his death, as well as contributions from Steve Winwood, Paul McCartney, The Cure's Robert Smith, and the Red Hot Chili Peppers' Chad Smith. The Stones have been teasing about an album for weeks, with posters around London for the band name, The Cockroaches, billboards with the band iconic mouth and tongue logo, and quick videos stylized to look like surveillance footage of the band in the studio.
15: Play that a little more.
16: Foreign Tongues will be officially released on July 10th. I'm Lisa Dwyer.
18: I know, it's only rock and roll, but I like it. Yes, I do. 11:30 news time, 6:30.
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21: Good evening. Thank you so much for joining us. It is Tuesday, May 5th. I'm Maria Vinca.
18: I'm John Ackerman. Sunshine and 18 degrees in Vancouver. Here's what's happening right now.
22: Homicide investigators say they're looking for two people after a man was gunned down in Surrey yesterday afternoon.
24: It didn't happen at random.
22: IHIT believes the victim was targeted.
21: Charges have been laid after someone tried to illegally access a plane on the tarmac at YVR early yesterday morning.
30: A harm reduction advocate criticizing the mayor's push to pause an overdose prevention site, arguing the move would worsen an already critical situation.
31: A Japanese pancake cafe downtown Vancouver is the latest victim of crime that has forced its doors closed.
8: Avalanche and the Wild in the second round, game two. We'll update you there. And yes, more heartbreak for the Canucks in the draft lottery. They fall to third. The Leafs win the thing. Sports at 45.
10: 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The Dow jumps by more than 350 points and Bay Street lower for a third session. Business at 56.
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21: 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And good evening, Ryan Littermark.
26: Oh, hello, Maria. And the ironworkers still a bit busy for traffic off the North Shore. Eastbound number one is heavy right around Mountain Highway. Through the Cass, there are some delays still towards the Burnaby Lake stretch, but it's east off of the Portman Bridge and looking good through the valley. Queensboro is still heavy for southbound off of Marine Way and Stewartson Way, of course. There's that plate southbound Axica speed bump, so that's why it's busy there. Alex Fraser Bridge is eased off from the rush. 91, still some delays by night towards the east-west connector. 99 at the tunnel, they pulled the counterflow. A little bit slow southbound from Steveston Highway. And anything else that's going on, let us know hands-free to Star 1130. 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Stop inside today. Now let's go to the forecast from the 1130 News Radio, actually from the Penfolds Roofing and Solar Weather Center, checking in with meteorologist Carl M.
1: Sunny and warm today, but also a splash of humidity into the mix here. So 21 for areas like Richmond, Delta, Steveston, and the beaches. Feels like 24 with the humidity. Away from the water, 25. Feels like 28, and we do have, again, that southeasterly wind around 20 to 30 kilometers per hour, and we're down to 12 tonight.
26: Right now, it is sunny, 18 degrees in downtown Vancouver.
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21: The Vancouver Canucks will not be picking first in the upcoming NHL draft. The Toronto Maple Leafs won the draft lottery and will pick number one, followed by the San Jose Sharks.
18: Canucks president Jim Rutherford has a message for fans. Hey, selecting third isn't the end of the world.
0: This is a really strong draft. You really don't know how the draft is going to fall. You got a number of good defensemen in there. Don't know how high they're going to go. And so until we get to the draft, nobody's really, it'll just be speculation how it ends up falling.
18: The Canucks have four picks in the first two rounds of the draft. On Twitter, terms like rigged and Leafs forever are trending.
21: In other news, a man arrested shortly after someone tried to illegally access a plane on the tarmac at YVR has been charged. Okito Benoit Washa has been charged with break and enter, mischief, and two counts of assault of a peace officer. Washa makes his next court appearance tomorrow morning. Now, the RCMP still haven't released the exact details of what happened early Sunday morning, but say several agencies are involved in the investigation.
18: Homicide investigators trying to calm any fears that whoever was behind yesterday afternoon's killing at a business in Surrey has more scores to settle. 1130's Dean Rex Seidler tells us police

0: 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I'm not sure I've ever experienced anything like it in my 40-plus years of journalism. 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
1: Middle of downtown Vancouver, one block away from Granville Street, isn't an answer to the addiction and mental health crisis.
2: Former addiction and recovery expert Guy Felicella says access is essential as the toxic drug crisis intensifies, driven by substances like fentanyl.
3: If you have a supervised consumption site or don't have one, does it make the issues in the community go away? No. But having one can reduce those issues.
2: Felicella stresses the site is not new, but actually a relocation of an existing service in an area with the city's second highest overdose rates. I'm Reynaldo Suarez.
4: A Japanese pancake cafe on Robson Street is forced to close after a break-in yesterday.
5: Ken Wen works at Fwa Fwa Vancouver. He says this is the second time the shop has been broken into.
6: It has been smashed once. But right now, the front door has been mashed. So we think it seems to be targeted. Yeah, but we don't know yet.
5: In addition to the broken windows, he says cash, among other items, were stolen. Police say no arrests have been made and the investigation is underway. Crime stats from Vancouver Police show property crime to business in the city has largely stayed the same over the past 2 years. I'm Sydney Parker.
7: Maple Ridge RCMP says it's investigating a possible assault on a child after someone posted a video online. It shows a man walking through Alouette River with a young child. At one point, he seems to dunk her into the water. When they got to the shore, you can hear him say, quote, "I told you not to do that." Mounties say the incident happened Sunday just before 6 p.m. and they've spoken with the family involved and witnesses. And they've also been in touch with the Ministry of Children and Family Development.
4: 11:30 news time now, 6:37, sunshine and 18 degrees in Vancouver. Hope you're enjoying it because the stretch of summer-like days about to come to an end. Meteorologist Carl Lamb as more from the Penfolds Roofing and Solar Weather Center.
8: Yesterday and today are the hottest days of the week across Metro Vancouver, but we are starting to back off from some of that heat as we go into the day tomorrow, as temperatures get back up into the upper teens by the coast and into the low 20s away from the water.
4: Stick around. Carl's full forecast coming up for you at 6:41.
7: The BC Wildfire Service says Squamish is now under a high fire danger rating due to hot temperatures in the forecast. Squamish Fire Rescue warns forest fuels are very dry and new fires may start easily. Now, residents are being asked to also watch out for signs of wildfires in their community. Now, campfires are also prohibited, including in forests, riverbanks, mountainsides, beaches, and parks year-round in the community.
4: And it's not just Squamish either. If you're going camping this weekend, you will not be able to have a campfire. They are being banned from Metro Vancouver to the Central Coast and all of Vancouver Island as of noon Thursday. Julia Caranchi is with the BC Wildfire Service.
9: This is a bit earlier than we would see normally for the campfire prohibition, the category one, that's for sure. But as everyone who lives in this area is aware, we've been in a warming and drying trend for about 3 weeks now.
4: Caranchi, not sure how long this campfire ban will last.
7: And last night, Vancouver police received multiple calls about a jet ski possibly colliding with a gray whale in Burrard Inlet. It happened just before 8 p.m., a nearby sailboat rescued the operator of the jet ski. The Coast Guard also assisted in getting the driver out of the water to an ambulance. The operator of the jet ski was taken to hospital in serious but stable condition. Now, police did speak to multiple witnesses at the scene and with the driver of the jet ski, but have not confirmed any injuries to the whale. Still to come, the 11:30 News Radio Border Report.
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1: 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Your traffic and weather is together next at 6:40.
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2: Well, there's still some busy areas around the lower mainland, Maria. Ironworkers, still a delay for southbound. So eastbound number one's backing up around Mountain Highway. There's no problems there. It's just nice out there. People are heading out to do things. Lionsgate Bridge, they keep moving that middle lane back and forth. You are fine from the downtown side, also off of Marine from Taylor Way and Capilano Road. At the Oak Street Bridge, it's eased off of the Vancouver side. Oak is only back up now from Park. Knight is busy going down the hill from 57th. East-West Connector, a little bit of volume left over, still from the rush. 91 east at Knight towards 6th Road. Massey Tunnel, they pulled the counterflow, backing up 99 southbound from Steveston. At the Queensboro Bridge, it is heavy off of Stewartson, westbound from 5th Avenue. Marine Way is backing up from North Fraser Way. Going southbound, of course, there is that middle plate there, so do watch out for that. Portman Bridge looks good, and same for number one traffic through the valley. And traffic is brought to you by Combined Comfort Systems. 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Now we check in again with the Penfolds Roofing and Solar Weather Center. Back to the latest from meteorologist Carl Lamb.
10: For tonight, down to a low of 12. And for tomorrow, we back off from the heat a little bit. Highs between 19 to 23 with still a lot of sunshine. Down to 10 on Wednesday night. For Thursday, sunshine with a few clouds and a high of 18. And for Friday, cloudy with a high of 16.
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1: Thanks so much, Ryan. Coming up next in sports with Marcus Fitzgerald. Bad news for hopeful Canucks fans. 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
1: We have 17 degrees, sunny in Vancouver. Good evening. I'm Maria Vinca.
16: I'm John Ackerman. Here's what's happening right now.
1: Despite favorable odds, the Vancouver Canucks dropped to third in the NHL draft lottery, capping off a frustrating year. We'll have the latest from Marcus Fitzgerald in just a moment.
16: A man suspected of illegally entering the tarmac at YVR and gaining access to a plane, now charged with break and enter, mischief, and two counts of assaults of a peace officer.
1: And still ahead.
17: We're hearing today from the next Governor General of Canada.
18: I will strive to serve with honor.
17: The Prime Minister announcing that former Supreme Court Justice Louise Arbour will step into the role when Mary Simon's term comes to an end in July.
1: 6:45, it's now time for sports from Sportsnet 650, the home of the Canucks. Here's Marcus Fitzgerald.
11: Same-ish, different day, Maria, for the Vancouver Canucks. We're into 56 years of this now, and they just never have any luck, ever. They dropped in this draft, falling to third. That was as low as they could possibly go. Naturally, it goes down that way. The Maple Leafs win the top overall selection. The Gavin McKenna Maple Leaf uniform photoshops are everywhere. They are all over the place. It's just another day in the history of this organization. Jim Rutherford on that third overall pick, however.
19: There's always a premium on right shot defensemen, but I also think there's a premium on centers. You know, when you're building a team that's going to be a championship team, you got to be strong down the middle. And so you got the premium at center ice, and you got the premium on defense.
11: Now, there are some talented blue liners at the top of this draft, but he mentioned centers. Maybe Manny Malhotra's son, Caleb, who shot up the draft boards, could get a long look. Manny currently coaches the Abbotsford Club, as we know. The Canucks do have two first-round picks in this draft. They hold the Wild selection, got that in the Quinn Hughes trade. More on Minnesota in just a second. Rutherford also confirming that he is going to be dialing it back with the organization. He will step down as president, which means he's moving away from the day-to-day, but he's still going to be around as an advisor and an alternate governor with the hockey club. The GM search has been narrowed down as well. They are hopeful to have something done next week. As for the action, oh, but by the way, the Leafs won the draft lottery. Yeah, of course. One game on the ice. Colorado and Minnesota. Avalanche lead the Wild 3-1 through 40 minutes of play. Colorado looking to hold serve on home ice. They're the President's Trophy winners. And they're looking to carry on here after a 9-6 win in Game 1. So Quinn Hughes and the Wild have some work to do. Catch it on Sportsnet. Sports at 15 and 45 past every hour or anytime. Sportsnet.ca/650.
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1: 11:30 news time, 6:48. Canada's next Governor General is a former Supreme Court Justice who once served as a High Commissioner to the United Nations. Our Scott Burnett has more on this morning's announcement from the National Gallery in Ottawa.
17: Prime Minister Mark Carney says Louise Arbour has had a long and distinguished legal career that went beyond Canada's borders. The 79-year-old spearheaded war crimes tribunals for the UN against war criminals, including leading the first indictments against Serbian leader Slobodan Milosevic.
20: For 4 years, she gave voice to those whose dignity was denied in places where the powerful preferred silence. She did not flinch, and she never confused being heard with being safe.
17: The Montreal-born Arbour speaks both English and French, unlike the current Governor General Mary Simon. Arbour says she doesn't take this appointment lightly.
18: I'm very mindful of the legacy that I'm stepping into. I will strive to serve with honor, dedication, and integrity.
17: Louise Arbour will become Canada's 31st Governor General when Simon's term comes to an end in July. I'm Scott Burnett.
1: Chilliwack RCMP are looking for help after two assaults over the weekend that they believe are connected. Officers responded to the assaults around 2 p.m. on Sunday morning, 2 o'clock Sunday morning, rather, not 2 p.m. Now, both victims were attacked on Wells Road near Evans Road and are not known to each other. The adult victim was treated for minor injuries, but the youth was sent to hospital with life-threatening injuries. Police add the location and timing of the two incidents point to the same suspect and are asking anyone who's in the area of the time or may have footage to reach out. Coming up in just over a minute, your traffic and weather together on the ones, including the latest on the North Shore. It's 6:50.
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1: 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Rogers Xfinity Internet Traffic Center. Still busy at the North Shore, Ryan?
2: Yeah, and there's, you know, it's nice out there. People are heading through to Stanley Park, and so it is busy through the causeway and right by Lost Lagoon. They keep moving that middle lane back and forth, but yeah, you're jammed on Georgia at Demmon. And then for people heading off the North Shore, southbound, a little bit of a slowdown off of Marine from Taylor Way and Capilano Road. At the Iron Workers, the good news, that's eased off completely for the number one eastbound heading down the cut. And then through the Cassie, are still a little bit of volume left over from the rush. No problems around the Portman Bridge. It's steady throughout to Langley and deeper to Abbotsford and Chilliwack. Queensboro, it's still slow there, southbound with that metal plate on the bridge where it acts like a speed bump. Busy on Stewartson Way, westbound from 5th. The Marine Way has a bit of a slowdown as well. Massey Tunnel's fine. They pulled the counterflow a while ago. 99's in good shape at both ends, and same for 91 traffic for the Alex Fraser and the East-West Connector. Traffic is brought to you by L.L. 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Offer ends May 10th. Now we go back to the Penfolds Roofing and Solar Weather Center. Check in for the last time this evening with meteorologist Carl Lapp.
10: For tonight, down to a low of 12. And for tomorrow, we back off from the heat a little bit. Highs between 19 to 23 with still a lot of sunshine. Down to 10 on Wednesday night. For Thursday, sunshine with a few clouds and a high of 18. And for Friday, cloudy with a high of 16.
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1: Thanks so much, Ryan. 11:30 news time, 6:53. Top Pentagon officials say the fragile Iran war ceasefire is holding, even as the U.S. tries to reopen the Strait of Hormuz.
25: Iran has taken aggressive actions against both U.S. Navy and commercial vessels in the Strait.
26: All below the threshold of restarting major combat operations.
25: Joint Chiefs Chairman Dan Kane alongside Defense Secretary Pete Hegseth.
27: No, the ceasefire is not over.
25: Saying the U.S. expected some churn while starting the mission to open the strait. He'd like it to be a peaceful operation.
27: But are locked and loaded to defend our people, our ships, our aircraft, and this mission without hesitation.
25: Sagar Meghani, Washington.
1: Premier David Eby says neither the RCMP nor Canada's spy agency have ever raised concerns about his cabinet or caucus. He's responding to claims made by former Vancouver Mayor Kennedy Stewart that a BC cabinet minister is being investigated for allegedly collaborating with the Chinese government. Now, Eby dismissed the allegations during question period today.
28: I have never once been briefed by either the RCMP or CSIS about concerns related to any government caucus member or cabinet member, period.
1: Stewart claimed that federal lawyers interviewed him about the unnamed minister who he claims is under investigation. An update on the cranioplasty surgery for Maya Gabala, one of the victims of the Tumbler Ridge mass shooting. In a Facebook post, Maya's father, David, confirms that she is awake and the surgery was a success. The procedure included placing a prosthetic barrier in her skull. While Maya is awake, her parents say that she isn't fully in the clear. They say Maya has gained, developed a condition where fluid accumulation creates pressure in her skull and then can damage brain tissue. They say the next week and a half will be waiting game to see if the condition goes away as she recovers or if she may need another surgery. Canada's telecom workers are calling for government restrictions on the use of artificial intelligence.
3: A group that includes three major unions has laid out its AI concerns in front of a House of Commons committee. A Unifor representative says he knows of at least one company using AI to mask the accents of its offshore agents. Rock LeBlanc says that could mislead Canadians into believing they were speaking with Canada-based employees, unaware the jobs had been offshored. He says about 20,000 jobs have been lost in telecommunications over the last 10 to 15 years, and he worries AI will accelerate that trend. Jason White, The Canadian Press.
1: Passengers on board of a cruise ship off the coast of Africa are in limbo after suspected hantavirus outbreak has killed two people. A third person has died, but it's not confirmed whether the death was related to the virus. Dr. Anne Lindstrand is the World Health Organization representative for Cape Verde, the island nation close to where the ship is docked. She tells ABC News that health officials are trying to determine where the ship can go next, since the incubation period for the hantavirus is long.
4: The incubation time for this hantavirus is between 1 and 8 weeks. It's rather long time between the incubation, the contact and the incubation day when you get symptoms.
1: There are at least five additional cases on board, and the nearly 150 people on board are being quarantined in their rooms. We have your business news coming up next at 6:56.
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6: Report says Honda is going to freeze plans to build an electric vehicle plant in Canada. The idea put on hold about a year ago, but Nikkei now reports it will indefinitely suspend the project because market conditions are not likely to improve in the short term. That is to say, EV sales are slow. An official decision has not been made yet. The TSX lowered today for a third day. It was down 72 points, 33,566. Now, shares in Keyera saw the biggest one-day drop in 5 years after regulators announced plans to challenge its proposed acquisition of Plains All-American Pipeline. The Competition Bureau says the proposed transaction is likely to harm competition in the Alberta hub for natural gas liquids processing and storage. So the case now goes before a tribunal. Keyera says it remains committed to completing the deal. The stock on Bay Street today down by about 7%. Oil pulled back from a four-year high as things settled, at least for the moment, between the U.S. and Iran. Oil down $4.15 to $102.27 a barrel. And then gold providing some support to Bay Street, higher by 0.7% to $4,567. On Wall Street, record highs for the S&P and the NASDAQ again today. The NASDAQ up by 258, the S&P higher by 58 points, the Dow up by 356. At the Business Center, I'm Chris McCusker.
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13: Hello there, and thank you for joining us. It's Tuesday, May 5th, and I'm David Natalini. In Vancouver, bright and sunny out there, currently sitting at 18 degrees. And here's what's making news right now. The Vancouver Canucks got the short end of the stick in the NHL draft lottery, this after many expected the team to pick first. We now know the identity of the man accused of getting onto the tarmac at YVR and accessing a plane.
14: Police are out with an update on yesterday's brazen homicide in Surrey.
15: This is just one too many.
14: The mayor is weighing in, too.
16: A Vancouver harm reduction advocate pushing back the mayor's efforts to poison overdose prevention site proposed for downtown Vancouver.
19: Make it number 3 overall for Vancouver, as low as they could possibly go. So what's next? We'll get into that. Some Jim Rutherford stuff as well coming up in Sports at 15.
6: Record highs for the S&P and the NASDAQ again today. The Dow jumps by more than 300 points, and Bay Street in the red for a third day as oil drops. Business at 26.
13: 11:30 news time is 7:01. And now over to the Rogers Xfinity Internet Traffic Center, we say good evening to Ryan Littemark.
2: Good evening, David. It's beautiful out there. And traffic-wise, it almost matches that. I mean, it's fantastic for Highway 1. Eased off around the Ironworkers, and same for the Burnaby Lake stretch. Portman Bridge moving well, and same for traffic in the valley. Lions Gate moving that middle lane back and forth. It's a little bit of a delay for traffic right by Lost Lagoon and through the Causeway. At the Oak Street Bridge, things have eased off. Alex Fraser Bridge is fine. Massey Tunnel, they pulled the counterflow about half an hour ago, and you're looking good for 99 both ends. Queensboro Bridge, of course, there's that speed bump with that metal plate from the work they've been doing, so it's still busy on Stewartson Way, merging by 20th, and anything else that's going on, you can always let us know hands-free to Star 1130. 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I mentioned the weather. Let's get the forecast from the 1130 News Radio Weather Center for tonight. Mainly clear, a low of 12. For tomorrow, sunny and a high of 19 by the water, inland temperature of 23. Thursday, partly to mostly sunny with a few clouds, a high of 18 by the water, a low of 11. Friday, mostly cloudy, a high of 16. Right now, it's still sunny and 18 degrees in Vancouver.
13: 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Well, heartbreak for fans of the Vancouver Canucks.
20: The Toronto Maple Leafs have won the NHL draft lottery.
13: Yes, the Canucks had the best chance to get the first pick, but instead have fallen to third. San Jose also leapfrogged ahead of them. Despite what happened, Canucks president Jim Rutherford says the team has 4 picks in the first 2 rounds, and he has a good feeling about how things will play out.
29: What I've been told by our amateur staff is they're very confident that we're getting a number of good players in this draft. This could be a game changer for the Canucks.
13: He's also announced he'll be stepping down from his role after the draft to become a special advisor. A man suspected of illegally entering the tarmac at YVR and accessing a plane has now been charged. Okito Benoit Wosha has been charged with breaking and entering, mischief, and 2 counts of assault of a peace officer. Wosha made a brief court appearance last night and is being held in custody until his next court appearance tomorrow morning. The RCMP says it can't release more details of what happened early Sunday morning, except to say that several agencies are investigating the incident. The Integrated Homicide Investigation Team has given an update on yesterday afternoon's deadly shooting at a business complex in Surrey. Our Dean Rick Seidler says police still haven't determined a motive.
14: What they can say is the killing was targeted. Here's Sergeant Frida Fong.
0: We can confirm is that the victim had no criminal history whatsoever in Canada. There's also not been reported threats of violence or threats or extortions directed at him.
14: Fong isn't identifying the man who was gunned down at his workplace in the business complex near 130th Street and 76th Avenue. Mayor Brenda Locke says cases of shots fired have increased 800% over the past year. Locke says everyone should be concerned.
10: We really do have to take a hard look at what's happening in our city. This cannot continue.
14: Locke plans on speaking with the head of the local police board and the police chief about what's happening. I'm Dean Rankseether.
13: A harm reduction advocate says concerns over a proposed overdose prevention site in downtown Vancouver are misplaced. Arnaldo Suarez reports this comes as the mayor wants to hit the brakes on the project.
16: Ken Sim and local business owners up in arms over a proposed site at Helmkin and Hornby Street, saying they're worried about public safety.
17: We're reacting to the province and the health authorities that, frankly, we feel that we're not being listened to, and they're running around doing stuff that we know doesn't work.
16: Responding to comments, harm reduction advocate Guy Felicella suggests such sites do not increase crime and can instead reduce disorder.
18: These sites reduce brain injuries, which really puts a huge stress on our healthcare system and our first responders. And so this is a good way of preventing, not only saving lives, but preventing brain injuries that we see with people suffering.
16: He argued that issues like public drug use and crime already exist in the area, and that services with trained staff can help de-escalate conflicts and connect people to care. The lease for the site begins June 1st. I'm Reynaldo Suarez.
13: Many in Vancouver gathered today to mark Red Dress Day. Our Joe Sadowski is speaking with Diana Day, the founder of the Indigenous Women Rise Society.
21: Grandview Park was filled with red Tuesday as the community gathered to honor missing and murdered Indigenous women, girls, and Two-Spirit people, hanging dresses from trees and fences. May 5th is known across Canada as Red Dress Day, inspired by Métis artist Jamie Black and her redress project, using red dresses to represent those who are missing and those whose lives were taken.
22: It's just a prolonged, ongoing hardship, and the grief is just continuing and continuing.
21: The day is marked with ceremonies, marches, and memorials, all calling for justice and systemic change. According to the Assembly of First Nations, Indigenous women make up 16% of all homicide victims and 11% of missing women. Joe Sadowski, City News, Vancouver.
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13: Bounties in Maple Ridge have reached out to the Ministry of Children and Family Development following a disturbing incident over the weekend. Footage posted online shows a man walking through Alouette River with a young child, but he's not holding her hand. Instead, he's got a grip on the back of her swimsuit or shirt. At one point, he seems to dunk her into the water. You can also hear him say, quote, "I told you not to do that." Mounties say the incident happened Sunday evening, and they've spoken with the family involved and to witnesses. The NDP government is dismissing claims made by former Vancouver Mayor Kennedy Stewart that a BC cabinet minister is being investigated for allegedly collaborating with the Chinese government. Stewart says federal lawyers interviewed him about the unnamed minister, who he claims is under investigation. But Premier David Eby says he would have removed that person if he had received any concerning information.
23: I have had multiple such briefings. At every briefing I ask, is there any individual, any company, any information at all that you need to share with me, and I can advise this House that never once has CSIS or the RCMP shared any concerns at all about any member of government caucus.
13: The RCMP said it was looking into a request for comment about Stewart's accusations.
11: Everything Vancouver.
13: And a Vancouver high school teacher is being reprimanded after taking a shot with some students. In June 2023, two grade 12 students from Jacqueline Shepitt's school went to her home holding a bottle of vodka and two shot glasses. Now, the BC Commissioner for Teacher Regulations says the students were doing a, quote, challenge where they had to take a shot with one of their teachers. Shepitt took a shot of a, quote, clear liquid while the students were on FaceTime with another student. In another case, Shepitt caused two other students to start crying crying after they asked to either leave class early or reschedule for an exam. Shepa was suspended for 5 days after the incidents and will be losing her teaching certificate for another day. Still to come, the 1130 News Radio Ferry Report. It's 7:09.
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2: Starting off at Tawasin Swartz Bay, David. 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The 9 o'clock is sold out for Tawasin Duke Point. 8:15 is about 80% full. 10:45 is half full. Horseshoe Bay Departure Bay, 7:05 is just leaving. And the 10:40 is right around three-quarters full. 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
13: Thank you very much. He'll be back in 60 seconds for your traffic and weather forecast. It's now 7:10.
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13: 11:30 news time is 7:11. And now back over to the traffic center. Here's Ryan Littemark.
2: Well, there is a collision in Coquitlam, David. Eastbound Highway 1, just east of Brunette in the right lane, so causing a delay for traffic from the overpass. And once you get past that, it's fine across the Portman Bridge, and same for traffic in the valley for the Highway 1 stretch right out to Abbotsford and Chilliwack. Alex Fraser Bridge is eased off. The Queensboro, there's a stall southbound of the north end in the right lane. Plus, there's that speed bump for that plate. They've been doing work for the last little while, so expect some delays off Stewartson Way and Marine Way. For the North Shore bridges, they've eased off. Lionsgate Bridge is fine. Two lanes going north, one lane south. Ironworkers looks great both directions. Same story for the Massey Tunnel. But pulled the counterflow a while ago. 99 clear sailing through Richmond and Delta. 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Now the latest forecast from the 1130 News Radio Weather Center. And for tonight, mainly clear, a low of 12. Tomorrow, sunny, not as hot or humid, a high of 19. Inland temperature of 23. For Thursday, sunny, a few clouds, a high of 18. Friday, mostly cloudy, a high of 16, and currently it is still sunny and 18 degrees in downtown Vancouver.
13: Thank you very much. Well, with summer-like temperatures starting to settle in, Squamish is now considered high risk. Squamish Fire says the BC Wildfire Service has upgraded the community to high fire danger. Now, this means forest fuels are super dry, and new fires could start much easier, burn vigorously, and become more difficult to put out. Squamish Fire also reminds residents campfires in public spaces, including forests, riverbanks, mountainsides, and beaches and parks are prohibited year-round. And it's so dry right now that the BC Wildfire Service is about to ban campfires in the coastal fire region from Metro Vancouver to the Central Coast and all of Vancouver Island. Julia Caranchi is a fire information officer with the BC Wildfire Service.
24: Because of the existing indices, which have been upticking our fire danger rating to moderate to high within the Coastal Fire Center's jurisdiction, and with anticipated indices and no rain in that short-term forecast, for that reason, we will be implementing the open fire prohibition.
13: The ban, which also includes backyard and industrial burning, goes into effect Thursday at noon. Up next, we're going to be taking a look at your top stories and also having a check of sports with Marcus Fitzgerald. What's going on, Marcus?
6: Going into the day, I wondered if maybe the Canucks' luck would be on their side. And, of course, it never is through 56 years. We'll get into all that, plus the action on the ice in the Stanley Cup playoffs. It's coming up in a minute.
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13: Hello there, my name is David Natalini, and here's what's making news right now. Well, it just wasn't in the cards for the Vancouver Canucks. The team ultimately went third in the NHL draft lottery, and President Jim Rutherford says he's stepping down. A man is now facing charges for allegedly making his way onto the tarmac at YVR and breaking into a plane. And after sports, Vancouverites are still in shock over a video capturing a jet ski colliding with a gray whale. But first, from Sportsnet Radio, here's Marcus Fitzgerald.
6: Hey, David. Just to add some clarity to that Rutherford stuff, yes, the current Canucks president will be dialing things back with his day-to-day after the NHL draft, but he's still going to be sticking around in an advisory role. So he's not fully riding into the sunset, and that leads some to wonder who the new GM is going to be. Will it be Ryan Johnson from Abbotsford? Could it be Pierre Dorion? That name was floating around a little earlier today as well. According to Rutherford, they would like to make a decision on that in the next few days. The club does have the third pick at the upcoming draft next month. What are they thinking?
29: There's always a premium on right shot defensemen, but I also think there's a premium on centers. You know, when you're building a team that's going to be a championship team, you got to be strong down the middle. And so you got the premium at center ice, and you got the premium on defense.
6: A lot of good blue liners up top, but centers, right? Manny Malhotra's kid Caleb has shot up those draft boards. He could get a long look. There's a lot to like about that young man. Now, the Canucks do have two first-round picks in this draft. They hold the Wild selection, which they got in the Quinn Hughes trade. The Wild are on the ice right now, and they trail the Avalanche 3-1. That's in the third period. Colorado looking to go up 2-0. In that best of seven, you can catch the rest of the game right now on Sportsnet. In the Bigs, the Blue Jays and the Rays, another loss for Toronto. They fall 4-3, but you know what? I don't know that anybody in Toronto noticed because the Leafs won the number one pick, and likely Gavin McKenna, if you want to believe all the Photoshops out there. Mariners up on the Braves 2-0. That's early in the third down the I-5. Sports at 15 and 45 past every hour on any time. Sportsnet.ca/650.
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13: You're listening to 1130 News Radio, and I'm David Natalini. Canada's telecom workers are calling for government restrictions on the use of artificial intelligence.
0: A group that includes three major unions has laid out its AI concerns in front of a House of Commons committee. A Unifor representative says he knows of at least one company using AI to mask the accents of its offshore agents. Rock LeBlanc says that could mislead Canadians into believing they were speaking with Canada-based employees, unaware the jobs had been offshored. He says about 20,000 jobs have been lost in telecommunications over the last 10 to 15 years, and he worries AI will accelerate that trend. Jason White, The Canadian Press.
13: A Japanese cafe in downtown Vancouver has been temporarily closed after a break-in yesterday.
10: Vancouver police say Fua Fua along Robson Street had its door windows smashed in and robbed just before 5 a.m. Ken Wen works at the cafe and is calling for more police presence, suggesting crime has increased since construction in the area began.
14: That would be better because I think the location of the store, like the buildings around them, are on construction. So that's might be the problem, but I don't know.
10: Police say no arrests have been made and the break-in is under investigation. Crime stats from VPD show property crimes have not improved over the last 2 years. I'm Sydney Parker.
13: And search and rescue crews say the rider of a jet ski has been injured after slamming into a gray whale in Burrard Inlet. This has left the animal's condition unclear. Andy Zofka witnessed the Monday night crash and says he first saw the rider speeding towards the Lionsgate Bridge before turning around and heading closer to shore.
16: Literally moments before it happened, people were screaming at him and everyone knew it was going to happen because he was going literally in the spot where the whale was. And yeah, because he was going back and forth. I mean, he must have been aware that there was something going on, right? There were a lot of people on the shore, along the seawall. So yeah, it was just so easily avoidable and just such a irresponsible behavior.
13: Vessels have to keep a distance of at least 100 meters from all whales in Canadian waters, with stricter regulations depending on the species and circumstances. Up next, we'll be taking a look at your traffic and weather forecast. 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
2: Rogers Xfinity Internet Traffic Center. I'm Ryan Littlemark. There's still this collision in Coquitlam. Highway 1 eastbound, east of Brunette in the right lane, so it is busy from the overpass. Portman Bridge itself is eased off. Looks good for the number one through the valley. North Shore bridges are issue-free, and the volume is also eased off for the Ironworkers Lionsgate. The two lanes are going north, one lane going south. At the Queensboro, cleared up a stall that was southbound of the north end right lane, but there's still that metal plate from the work they've been doing, so a little bit busy for traffic off Stewartson Way and Marine Way. Massey Tunnel's fine. Cleared up earlier problems there. 99 is great. Same for 91 traffic, the east-west connector. 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Now we get the forecast from the 1130 News Radio Weather Center for tonight. Mainly clear and a low of 12. For tomorrow, sunny and a high of 19 by the water. Inland temperature of 20. 23. Thursday, partly to mostly sunny, a few clouds, a high of 18. Friday, mostly cloudy, high of 16. Saturday, sunshine as well, high of 18 by the water, and inland temperature of 22. Right now, it's sunny, 18 degrees in Vancouver. 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
13: Welcome back. I'm David Natalini. Two Ontario women have been found guilty of first-degree murder in the death of a 12-year-old boy they were trying to adopt. Becky Hamber and Brandy Cooney have also been convicted of torturing his younger brother. Arshana Hunt is at the courthouse with more.
1: This was a judge-alone trial, and the courtroom was packed as a justice delivered his verdict. Outside, there was a wave of emotion. A former foster mother who described these boys as loving and caring souls. She's now calling for a public inquiry to examine the children's age, society, and foster care to ensure this never happens again.
3: I cannot describe how much people failed these kids. We failed this family. We failed the Indigenous community.
1: The defense team, though, argued that these women never intended to harm the brothers, and they did all they could to help them despite insufficient guidance from the Children's Aid Society and medical professionals.
13: A sentencing hearing is set to begin on May 15th. Nearly 150 passengers and crew are still aboard a ship in a suspected hantavirus outbreak.
4: Aboard the MV Hondius, footage from passenger Kasem Elhado shows deserted decks and gathering areas. A medical team in protective gear disembarks for Cape Verde after checking on patients and dropping off supplies.
5: Yeah, that's the doctor.
4: Passenger Helene Gossart told Belgian broadcaster VRT passengers are respecting social distancing and morale is good.
7: Op een enkele uitzondering na.
4: But they are worried about two fellow passengers who are sick. Epidemiologist Dr. Maria van Kerkhove is with the World Health Organization.
8: Three have died. One patient is in intensive care in South Africa, although we understand that this patient is improving, while two patients are still on board the ship and are being prepared for medical evacuation.
4: Van Kerkhove says there may be some person-to-person spread and that the initial patients could have been infected before they boarded.
8: Many of the people on board were doing bird watching. They were doing, you know, a lot of things with wildlife.
4: I'm Jennifer King.
13: And what's next for Spirit Airlines now that it's no longer flying? Reporter Julie Walker has more on the airline's financial plans.
9: Lawyers for Spirit Airlines in bankruptcy court in New York seeking approval for dismantling the budget carrier and turning its parts into cash for creditors. The airline abruptly shutting down Saturday after a government bailout failed, blaming in part high fuel prices, which grew by roughly $100 million in March and April, the company's lawyer said during a court hearing Tuesday. They're arguing for a rapid wind-down plan, selling off everything from airplanes and engines to spare parts and limiting additional payroll, leasing, and other costs. Meanwhile, flyers can still get refunds and purchase capped flights on other airlines. Julie Walker, New York.
13: Up next, we're going to be taking a look at your business reports. 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
1: price for oil today, down $4.15, 102.27 a barrel. TankerTrackers.com says one Iranian oil tanker may have slipped through the U.S. blockade. The U.S. and Iran still battling for control of the Strait of Hormuz, while the U.S. today insisted that the ceasefire is still in place. The U.S. also playing down any prospects for an active conflict with Iran, while the Iranian foreign minister says talks are making progress. Energy stocks still moving higher on Bay Street. The TSX, though, was lower for a third straight day, down 72 points, 33,566. It was all about Shopify. This stock saw its worst day in about a year. Shares down almost 16% after the company reported earnings. Now, the outlook implies slower growth and rising costs. Gold futures today higher by 0.7% to 4,567. And then Canada posted its first trade surplus in about 6 months, thanks to surging exports of gold and oil in March as the Iran war drove up uncertainty. Overall exports rose by 8.5%. On Wall Street, record closing highs for the S&P and the NASDAQ today. The NASDAQ, the best performer, up by 258 points, a pop of 1%. The S&P up by 58 points, and the Dow higher by 356. At the Business Center, I'm Chris McCusker.
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13: Hello there, and thank you for joining us. It is Tuesday, May 5th, and I'm David Natalini. In Vancouver, sunny at 17 degrees. And here's what's making news right now. The Vancouver Canucks have been upstaged yet again. They failed to secure a first pick in the NHL draft lottery. A man has been charged and has appeared in court this week after an incident on the YVR tarmac.
6: People with ties to the business complex where a man was gunned down Monday afternoon say they're nervous. Police still don't have a motive for the shooting.
10: A Vancouver harm reduction advocates warning pausing a proposed overdose prevention site in downtown could have life or death consequences.
14: Third overall for the Canucks at next month's entry draft. The worst case scenario was realized. We'll get into that and more coming up. Sports at 45.
1: Record highs for the S&P and the NASDAQ again today. The Dow jumps by more than 350 points and Bay Street lower for a third session. Business at 56.
13: 7:31, and now over to the traffic center. Here's Ryan Littemark.
2: David, we will start off in Coquitlam. There's a collision eastbound Highway 1 east of Brunette on the right shoulder, so not causing a massive backup, but something to watch out for. Portman Bridge is still fine. Same for traffic on Highway 1 through the valley. It's east off of the Ironworkers both directions, Lionsgate Bridge. You do have two lanes going north, the one lane south, a little bit of a backup off of Marine, as it does, of course, when you do have the one lane. And then for traffic on Granville Street, there's construction by 12th Avenue. Broadway is still closed off between Main and Quebec. The ongoing subway project, so avoid that. Oak Street Bridge, Arthur Lang and Knight have all eased off. The Massey Tunnel's fine. Alex Fraser Bridge is eased off from the east-west connector. Queensboro, of course, you'll still encounter that metal plate going southbound. It acts as a speed bump because of the work they've been doing there. And traffic is brought to you by Central City Fun Park, BC's largest indoor fun park with bowling, laser tag, mini golf, roller skating, family go-karts, and a giant arcade. Central City Fun Park. Park in Surrey. Now the latest forecast from the 1130 News Radio Weather Center. And for tonight, mainly clear in Metro Vancouver, low of 12. For Wednesday, sunny, not as hot or humid. High of 19 by the water, inland temperature of 23. Thursday, partly to mostly sunny, a few clouds, a high of 18. Friday, mostly cloudy, a high of 16. And right now, it's still sunny and 18 degrees in downtown Vancouver.
13: Thank you very much. 1130 News time is 7:33. And now on to your top stories. Well, after a last-place finish giving them the best chance to win the NHL draft lottery, the Vancouver Canucks failed yet again. Instead, they'll pick third overall. The Toronto Maple Leafs will select number one, while San Jose will choose second. Canucks president Jim Rutherford knew this was a possibility, even as they struggled at the end of the season.
15: We get a number more points, we could be picking five. So we're still in a good spot, despite the fact of how tough a year it was. But we give ourselves the best odds. That's what we had hoped for. And we didn't quite get to number one.
13: Rutherford has also announced he'll be stepping down from his role after the draft to become an advisor. Charges have been laid against a man arrested shortly after an incident at YVR early Sunday morning. Okito Benoit Wosha has been charged with breaking and entering, mischief, and two counts of assaulting a peace officer. Wosha is behind bars until his next court appearance tomorrow morning. The RCMP hasn't released a lot of information about the incident, except to say that a man illegally tried to access a plane on the tarmac. The Integrated Homicide Investigation Team still has no idea what was the motive behind a deadly shooting yesterday afternoon in Surrey. Our Dean Rex Seidler says police believe the killing was targeted.
6: I Hit Sergeant Frida Fong says the victim, a man in his 30s, didn't have a criminal record, and there are no reports of him being caught up in the ongoing extortion crisis. Now, while investigators don't have a motive yet, Fong says they are looking to see if there's a link to a shooting last week not far away.
16: As with any of our investigations, though, we are in close communication within I Hit, within the investigative teams, as well as our partner agencies such as SPS.
6: This man was in the business complex near 130th Street and 76th.

0: outside Halkin and Hornby as the lease begins June 1st.
1: I'm giving notice that I'll be bringing forward an urgent motion to council to explore every available tool available to us to pause or prevent the opening of this site.
0: Arm reduction advocate Guy Felicella says his service would not only save lives, but also reduce visible public drug use and offer support to the community which needs it most.
2: It's really unfortunate also to hear the mayor say that he was going to do as much as possible to make sure that the site never operates there. You know, unfortunately, I don't debate the lives of people who are struggling. This is, you know, someone's loved one, family member, and friend.
0: Felicella argues the site would support both public health and safety during a time when the city will be in the global spotlight with FIFA coming this summer. I'm Reynaldo Suarez.
3: Dozens of people gathered at Vancouver's Grandview Park today to mark Red Dress Day. Our Joe Sadowski reports the event calls for justice and honors missing and murdered Indigenous women and girls.
4: Those who attended the event here in Vancouver say lasting change is well overdue. Catherine Cooper is an advocate who played a role in urging government officials in Manitoba to search landfills for missing Indigenous women. Despite that successful work, Cooper says there are still unanswered questions.
5: We're still looking for Tanya Jane Yipina. And I guess we won't rest until she is found.
4: Cooper says Red Dress Day is a stark reminder for countless families who are still waiting for their loved ones to come home. Cooper says the red dresses hanging around Grandview Park remind her of her cousin, Josie Martin, who's been missing for over 11 years.
5: The last time I saw her, she came into my workplace. So we're standing there. She was eating cheesies.
4: Joe Sadowski, City News, Vancouver.
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3: To international news now, U.S. President Donald Trump announced that he's pausing the American effort to guide stranded vessels out of the Strait of Hormuz to finalize a deal with Iran. Now, Trump wrote this on social media. In the meantime, more than 1,500 ships remain stuck outside the strait. Here's ABC News Chief White House Correspondent Mary Bruce.
8: Now, the administration has launched a new effort to reopen the Strait of Hormuz to commercial traffic. But in the past 48 hours, only two commercial ships have crossed, more than 1,500 stacked up outside. Iran has opened fire on some vessels and on American Navy ships, which fired back. Tonight, Secretary of State Marco Rubio emphasizing that doesn't mean the U.S. has resumed attacks on Iran.
3: Both the U.S. and Iran claim the strait is under their control.
6: Everything Vancouver.
3: And taking a shot with some high school students led a Vancouver teacher to lose her certificate. The BC Commissioner for Teacher Regulation says two grade 12 students visited Jacqueline Shepitt's home in June 2023. They were holding a bottle of vodka and explained to her that they were doing a challenge to take a shot with a teacher. Shepitt ended up taking a shot and suspected the students may have been drinking and driving. That same year, Shepitt got into further trouble after causing two students to cry after raising her voice at them. The commissioner says Shepitt was suspended for 5 days and will be losing her teaching certificate for another day. Still to come, the 1130 News Radio Border Report. It's 7:39.
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11: And right now, it's not bad, David. 10 minutes either side, north and southbound for Peace Arch. 10 minutes at Pacific Highway. 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And 10 minutes both ways at Sumas. 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
3: Thank you very much. I'll be back in 60 seconds for your traffic and weather forecast. It's now 7:40.
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6: Well, David, earlier problem is long gone off of Coquitlam's Highway 1 stretch eastbound east of Brunette, and it's fine across the Portman Bridge, looking good for Burnaby Lake and around the Ironworkers, and same deal for the Lionsgate Bridge. But there is an issue on the Alex Fraser Bridge. It is a collision northbound about mid-span in the right lane, so causing a bit of a delay for 91 from Nordell. Any other details about the Alex Fraser Bridge, let us know if you can to Star 11. 30. Massey Tunnel is fine for 99 both ends and right up to the Oak Street Bridge. There is, of course, the ongoing construction on Broadway where it's closed off between Maine and Quebec for the subway work. 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Now the forecast from the 1130 News Radio Weather Center. For tonight, mainly clear, a low of 12. Tomorrow, sunny and a high of 19 by the water. 23 is the inland temperature high. Thursday, partly to mostly sunny, few clouds, a high of 18. Friday, mostly cloudy, high of 16. And Saturday, mostly sunny, high of 18. Right now, it is 18 degrees and sunny in Vancouver. 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
5: Thank you very much. Well, the NDP government is denying claims made by former Vancouver Mayor Kennedy Stewart that a BC cabinet minister is being investigated for allegedly collaborating with the Chinese government. Stewart said federal lawyers interviewed him about the unnamed minister, who he claims is under investigation. But Premier David Eby says he has never been briefed by the RCMP or CSIS about any government caucus member or cabinet minister.
7: If I had been, members of the public should be aware, should know, that I would not hesitate to act, and at a minimum, if there was concern about a cabinet member, given the sensitive information that cabinet has access to, I would remove that person from cabinet.
5: Government House Leader Mike Farnworth was even more forceful with his language, calling Stewart's claims, quote, absolutely ridiculous. Coming up next, we're going to be taking a look at your top stories and also having a check of sports with Marcus Fitzgerald. What's going on, Marcus?
8: A disappointment, I would say, for the Canucks and their fans tonight, David. But we've got to look ahead. What is next? And try to spin it just a little bit. That's coming up in a minute.
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5: Hello there, my name is David Natalini, and here's what's making news right now. The Vancouver Canucks went from a possible first-place pick in the NHL draft lottery to third, once again leaving fans disappointed. A man who allegedly accessed a plane after getting onto the YVR tarmac is now facing charges. And after sports, two Ontario women have been found guilty of first-degree murder after a disturbing case of child abuse. But first, from Sportsnet Radio, here's Marcus Fitzgerald.
8: David Natalini, more pain for the Canucks and their fans. It is third overall, as you heard David say just a moment ago. Not first. The Canucks dropped as far as they were allowed to in the draft pecking order. So what is next? Current Canucks president of hockey ops, Jim Rutherford, on the third pick.
14: There's always a premium on right shot defensemen, but I also think there's a premium on centers. You know, when you're building a team that's going to be a championship team, you got to be strong down the middle. And so you got the premium at center ice, and you got the premium on defense.
8: And there are some talented defensemen at the top of this draft, but Rutherford mentioned centers. Maybe Manny Malhotra's son, Caleb, who shot up the boards, could get a long look. Manny currently coaches the Abbotsford Canucks. Maybe Manny becomes the Vancouver Canucks head coach, potentially. But they wouldn't do that until after they've named a GM, which Rutherford said they would like to do in the next week or so. They have narrowed down their list. And the current president, that's why I said current, announced that he'll be stepping back from his day-to-day duties as team president to become more of an advisor with the organization. He will not do that, though, until after the upcoming entry draft, where the Canucks again pick third overall. And in case you missed it, the Maple Leafs won the lottery. They will pick first. A new GM there in Toronto in John Chayka, and a new president in Matt Sundin, a former Canuck as well, as you may recall. On the ice, Colorado beats Minnesota 5-2. The Avalanche take a 2-0 series lead in that best of seven. Game one of Montreal and Buffalo goes tomorrow as well. In the bigs, the Blue Jays dropped another one to the Rays, but nobody in Toronto seemed to notice. Sports at 15 and 45 past every hour anytime. Sportsnet.ca/650.
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5: You're listening to 1130 News Radio. I'm David Natalini. A former Supreme Court justice who has a long legal resume that includes stints prosecuting war crimes will be Canada's new Governor General. Our Scott Burnett has more on Louise Arbour's appointment to the role.
19: At the National Gallery in Ottawa, Prime Minister Mark Carney praised the Montreal native's many accomplishments.
20: She has been recognized with nearly 100 honors and awards, including 42 honorary doctorates from universities around the world. She's a companion of the Order of Canada, our country's highest civilian honor.
19: Louise Arbour also leading UN prosecutions against war criminals and securing the first indictment against Serbian leader Slobodan Milosevic. Arbour, who also speaks both English and French, had a chance to introduce herself at today's event.
21: Canada is a wonderful country, shaped by its diversity of people, perspectives and experiences, also by a common respect for strong public institutions and for the rule of law.
19: Arbour will also become the oldest appointed governor general at 79 years old when she's sworn in July. I'm Scott Burnett.
5: A Japanese cafe in downtown Vancouver was left with smashed windows after a break-in yesterday.
22: Vancouver police were called at Foie Foie along Robson Street just before 5 a.m. Ken Nguyen, who works at the cafe, is worried ongoing construction in the area is attracting crime.
23: We know that downtown, it's diverse and it's crowded as well. It's probably better if we have more security people in downtown or Robson streets, particularly.
22: The VPD says no arrests have been made. A report looking at crime in Vancouver shows property crime levels have roughly stayed the same over 2024 and 2025. I'm Sydney Parker.
5: And Vancouver police continue to investigate a strange crash between the operator of a jet ski and a gray whale in Burrard Inlet. It happened just before 8 last night near Siwash Rock. Jackie Hildering is an education and communication director with the Marine Education and Research Society. She says the gray whale might be nutritionally stressed and trying to bulk up, but has chosen to feed in a highly urbanized area.
24: Shock, horror, and right away, it's our default.
0: How do we make this count? How do we make the outrage, how do we make the outrage count for something positive? And this is such an extreme incident.
5: Royal Canadian Marine Search and Rescue crews say the animal's fate is unclear. Up next, we're going to be taking a look at your traffic and weather forecast. 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
6: The Rogers Xfinity Internet Traffic Center. I'm Ryan Littemark. In Coquitlam, my collision is now gone. Highway 1 eastbound east of Burnett, so things have eased off in the way to the Portman Bridge. No issues around the ironworkers. That's eased off. Lionsgate Bridge, you're fine going through the causeway both directions. Oak Street Bridge is now fine. Same for Knight and the Arthur Lang. The Alex Fraser Bridge, though, I just heard about a new collision, and it's northbound mid-span in the right lane, so causing a delay for 91 off in Nordell. Any more details about the Alex Fraser Bridge, let us know hands-free to Star 1130. 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We can get heat pumps like the Mitsubishi Hyperheat Cold Climate Heat Pump, fully functional, even at minus 25, VancouverHeatPumps.ca. Now we get the forecast. Hopefully not minus 25. It's actually quite warm. And from the 1130 News Radio Weather Center, tonight mainly clear, a low of 12. For tomorrow, sunny, not as hot or humid, a high of 19, inland temperature of 23. Thursday, partly to mostly sunny, a few clouds, a high of 18. Friday, mostly cloudy, a high of 16. And Saturday, more sunshine, a high of 18, inland temperature of 22. Currently it's sunny, 18 degrees in Vancouver, and weather is brought to you by Money Mart. 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
5: Welcome back. I'm David Natalini. In a horrific case of child abuse, two Ontario women have been found guilty of first-degree murder in the death of a 12-year-old boy they were trying to adopt. Becky Hamber and Brandy Cooney have also been found guilty of confining his younger brother. Our Shauna Hunt reports from outside the Milton courthouse.
25: This was a judge-alone trial, and the courtroom was packed as the justice delivered his verdict. Outside, there was a wave of emotion. A former foster mother who described these boys as loving and caring souls. She's now calling for a public inquiry.
26: The system itself, boy, things need to change. We can't keep doing this. We can't lose more children.
25: Now a defense lawyer for one of these women, he spoke outside the courthouse shortly after Becky Hamber was handcuffed and taken back to prison.
27: Our client still asserts her innocence. We'll look at the judgment and see if there's any routes of appeal available.
25: The next phase in this case will be sentencing.
5: Court is scheduled to reconvene on May 15th for the start of a sentencing hearing. Police have arrested a suspect after a deadly shooting near Dallas.
28: Texas police say a man shot five people, two of them fatally, at a shopping mall north of Dallas in an area known as Koreatown. Police say that the attacker knew the victims and that it was a known business relationship. After a short chase on foot, 69-year-old Sung Han Ho was arrested about 4 miles away at a grocery store. John Jung is the board chair for the Dallas-Fort Worth Korean American Coalition and says it's a peaceful, hardworking community.
29: We're shocked and we're mourning.
28: As the community digests the details of the investigation, Jun says,
29: we want to try to see what we can do for the victim as well as, and you know, help the community heal.
28: I'm Lisa Dwyer.
5: And U.S. President Donald Trump is renewing his extraordinary public feud with Pope Leo over the Iran war.
30: President Trump is again criticizing Pope Leo, potentially complicating Secretary of State Marco Rubio's Vatican City visit this week. In an interview, the president says the first American-born pontiff is endangering Catholics by essentially saying it's okay for Tehran to have a nuclear weapon at the White House.
31: Leave aside the Pope. The president
2: and I, for that matter, I think most people, I cannot understand why anyone would think that it's a good idea for Iran to ever have a nuclear weapon.
30: Still, Rubio tried to downplay any rift with the Vatican. The Pope says the president's misinterpreting his views. He says the Catholic Church has spoken out against nuclear weapons for years, and his calls for peace are biblically inspired. Leo adds, if someone wants to criticize me for announcing the gospel, let him do it with truth. Sagar Meghani, Washington.
5: Up next, we're going to be taking a look at your business report. 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
25: Report says Honda is going to freeze plans to build an electric vehicle plant in Canada. The idea put on hold about a year ago, but Nikkei now reports it will indefinitely suspend the project because market conditions are not likely to improve in the short term. That is to say, EV sales are slow. An official decision has not been made yet. The TSX lowered today for a third day. It was down 72 points, 33,566. Now, shares in Keyera saw the biggest one-day drop in 5 years after regulators announced plans to challenge its proposed acquisition of Plains All-American Pipeline. The Competition Bureau says the proposed transaction is likely to harm competition in the Alberta hub for natural gas liquids processing and storage. So the case now goes before a tribunal. Keyera says it remains committed to completing the deal. The stock on Bay Street today down by about 7%. Oil pulled back from a four-year high as things settled, at least for the moment, between the U.S. and Iran. Oil down $4.15 to $102.27 a barrel. And then gold providing some support to Bay Street, higher by 0.7% to $4,567. On Wall Street, record highs for the S&P and the NASDAQ again today. The NASDAQ up by 258, the S&P higher by 58 points, the Dow up by 356. 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
5: Hello there, and thank you for joining us. It's Tuesday, May 5th, and I'm David Natalini. Taking a look at the weather forecast in Vancouver, it's sunny, sitting at 17 degrees. And here's what's making news right now. The Vancouver Canucks had a disappointing placement in the NHL draft lottery, much to the disappointment of fans. A man is now facing charges after someone got onto the YVR tarmac.
11: Homicide investigators say they're looking for two people after a man was gunned down in Surrey yesterday afternoon.
12: It didn't happen at random.
11: IHIT believes the victim was targeted.
14: A harm reduction advocate criticizing the mayor's push to pause an overdose prevention site, arguing the move would worsen an already critical situation.
15: It's third overall for Vancouver in next month's NHL entry draft. The Colorado Avalanche take a two-game lead on Quinn Hughes and the Minnesota Wild in that best of seven. Sports at 15.
25: Record highs for the S&P and the NASDAQ again today. The Dow jumped by more than 300 points and oil dropped by more than $4. Business at 26.
5: 11:30 news time is 8:01. And now over to the Rogers Xfinity Internet Traffic Center. Here's Ryan Littemark.
6: David, received some more details regarding this Alex Fraser Bridge situation. Caller said it was a broken down semi, so northbound, mid-span in the right lane. And 91 is busy from the south end of the bridge, right by Nordell. So any other details to Star 11:30, but that's why you're tapping the brakes through there. Massey Tunnel is fine for 99, both ends through Delta Richmond. No problems around the Oak Street Bridge, Arthur Lang, or Knight. Highway 1 is eased off through Vancouver, Burnaby, Coquitlam, out to the Portman Bridge. Ironworkers looks good, to and from the North Shore. Lionsgate Bridge is steady. They keep moving that middle lane back and forth. And anything else that's going on, you can always let us know hands-free to Star 11:30. And traffic is brought to you by Central City Fun Park, BC's largest indoor fun park with bowling, laser tag, mini golf, roller skating, family go-karts, and a giant arcade. Central City Fun Park in Surrey. Now the very latest forecast from the 11:30 News Radio Weather Center. For tonight, it'll be mainly clear and a low of 12. For tomorrow, sunny, high of 19, inland temperature high of 23. Thursday, partly to mostly sunny, few clouds, a high of 18. Friday, mostly cloudy, a high of 16. And Saturday, more sunshine and a high of 18. Right now, it is still quite sunny out there, and 18 degrees, actually now just changed, 17 degrees in downtown Vancouver.
5: Thank you very much. 11:30 news time is 8:02, and now on to your top stories. The Vancouver Canucks will not be picking first in the upcoming NHL draft. The Toronto Maple Leafs won the draft lottery and will pick number one, followed by the San Jose Sharks. Canucks president Jim Rutherford had a message for fans. Selecting third isn't the end of the world.
16: This is a really strong draft. You really don't know how the draft is going to fall. You got a number of good defensemen in there. Don't know how high they're going to go. And so until we get to the draft, nobody's really, it'll just be speculation how it ends up falling.
5: The Canucks have four picks in the first two rounds of the draft. On Twitter, Rigged and Leafs Forever are trending. A man arrested shortly after someone tried to illegally access a plane on the tarmac at YVR has now been charged. Okito Benoit Wosha has been charged with breaking and entering, mischief, and two counts of assaulting a peace officer. Wosha made his next court appearance tomorrow. Will be making his next court appearance tomorrow. The RCMP still hasn't released the exact details of what happened early Sunday morning, but say several agencies are involved in the investigation. Homicide investigators are trying to calm any fears that whoever was behind yesterday afternoon's killing at a business in Surrey has more scores to settle. Our Dean Rex Seidler says police are looking for two suspects.
11: Sergeant Priya Fong says they're pretty sure the victim was targeted, but wouldn't confirm everything about what happened yesterday afternoon at the business complex near 130th Street and 76th Avenue. Fong is sure, though, that others who work in the area have little to worry about.
12: What's important to know, though, is that this is targeted, and we're doing everything we can to identify the parties that are involved, and we're aware of the lasting impacts, you know, that this leads with the community.
11: The victim was in his 30s, hasn't been identified. Mani Mugda Sharma works at nearby Swift Radio.
17: To hear that somebody got killed right next to your office, I think is the most shocking thing that has happened to me ever.
11: IHIT says the victim had no criminal history and was not previously the target of any reported threats or extortion. I'm Dean Rexiever.
5: A harm reduction advocate is pushing back at the mayor's efforts to pause an overdose prevention site proposed for downtown Vancouver.
27: Vancouver Mayor Ken Sims says he's bringing forward a motion to pause or prevent the site from opening, citing safety concerns from residents and businesses.
18: Opening another safe place to use illicit drugs in the middle of downtown Vancouver, one block away from Granville Street,
0: isn't an answer to the addiction and mental health crisis.
14: A reduction in recovery expert Guy Filicelli says access is essential as the toxic drug crisis intensifies, driven by substances like fentanyl.
1: If you have a supervised consumption site or don't have one, does it make the issues in the community go away? No. But having one can reduce those issues.
14: Filicelli stresses the site is not new, but actually a relocation of an existing service in an area with the city's second highest overdose rates. I'm Reynaldo Suarez.
5: And ceremonies, marches, and memorials were held across Canada today to mark Red Dress Day. Vancouverites gathered at Grandview Park to reflect and call for change in finding missing and murdered Indigenous women and girls. Our Joe Sadowski is speaking with Diana Day, the founder of the Indigenous Women Rise Society.
3: As advocacy work continues, organizers say government focus should be on the victims' families.
4: So it's really important to connect with those families and to bring them some joy and some celebration into their lives and some memory as well, too, of their loved one that has passed.
3: Those who gathered in Vancouver say awareness is growing, but real lasting change through accountability, resources, and protection has yet to be seen. Joe Sadowski, City News, Vancouver.
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5: The war in Iran may be coming to an end. This after U.S. President Donald Trump announced a pause on guiding ships out of the Strait of Hormuz to finalize a deal with Iran. ABC News Chief White House Correspondent Mary Bruce has more on comments from Secretary of State Marco Rubio.
25: Rubio declaring that Operation Epic Fury itself is over. This, though President Trump's goal in starting the war to eliminate Iran's nuclear program, remains out of reach.
19: 10 weeks in, are we any closer to getting rid of Iran's nuclear material?
2: Yeah, but look, here's the way to think about Iran. So their ability to build a shield behind which they could hide their nuclear program was wiped out. That's a very substantial achievement, and that was the purpose of this operation from day one.
19: Their nuclear material in order for this war to end.
2: Well, that's one of the topics that needs to be discussed.
5: The White House has offered no official updates yet. Premier David Eby says neither the RCMP or Canada's spy agency has ever raised concerns about his cabinet or caucus. He's responding to claims made by former Vancouver Mayor Kennedy Stewart that a BC cabinet minister is being investigated for allegedly collaborating with the Chinese government. Eby dismissed the allegations during question period.
20: I have never once been briefed by either the RCMP or CSIS about concerns related to any government caucus member or cabinet member, period.
5: Stewart claimed that federal lawyers interviewed him about the unnamed minister who he claims is under investigation. And a grade 12 challenge has led a Vancouver high school teacher to lose her certificate for a day. In June 2023, Jacqueline Shepard took a shot with two students who came to her home with a bottle of vodka. That's according to the BC Commissioner for Teacher Regulation. These students said they had to take a shot of alcohol with one of their teachers in order to receive points. Shepard suspected the students were under the influence of alcohol when they arrived at her house. She was also reprimanded for two other incidents where she raised her voice and prompted some students to cry. Her district suspended her for 5 days, and she'll now be losing her teaching certificate for another day. Still to come, the 1130 News Radio Ferry Report. It's 8:09.
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5: 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He'll be back in 60 seconds for your traffic and weather. 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
5: Now 8:11, and back over to the Rogers Xfinity Internet Traffic Center. 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
6: Good news. The Alex Fraser Bridge problem is now gone, David. It was northbound, mid-span right lane. And yeah, it looks good for 91 now. No problems for 99 traffic at the Massey Tunnel. Looks good for Oak Arthur Lang and the Knight Street Bridges. Ironworkers is eased off both directions. Same for Lionsgate across the Portman. Problem free. And the SkyTrain has some maintenance happening at 9:30 tonight until the end of service. Trains will single track between Nanaimo and Joyce Collingwood stations. Platform 2 will be closed off, so just people keep that in mind if they're using the Expo line. 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Overnight, mostly clear, a low of 12. For tomorrow, sunny, high of 19 by the water. Inland temperature of 23. Thursday, partly to mostly sunny, a high of 18. Friday, cloudy, a high of 16. Saturday, sunshine, a high of 18. And right now, it is still sunny out there and 17 degrees in Vancouver.
5: Thank you very much. Well, the BC Wildfire Service says Squamish is now under a high fire danger rating due to hot temperatures in the forecast. Squamish Fire Rescue warns forest fuels are very dry and new fires may start easily. Residents are being asked to also watch out for signs of wildfires in the community. Campfires are also prohibited, including in forests, riverbanks, mountainside beaches, and parks year-round in the area. And if you're going camping this weekend, you won't be able to have a campfire. They're being banned from Metro Vancouver to the Central Coast and all Vancouver Island beginning at noon on Thursday. Julia Karanchi is with the BC Wildfire Service.
10: This is a bit earlier than we would see normally for the campfire prohibition, the Category 1, that's for sure. But as everyone who lives in this area is aware, we've been in a warming and drying trend for about 3 weeks now.
5: Karanchi isn't sure how long the campfire ban will last. And Maple Ridge police say they're investigating a possible assault on a child after someone posted a concerning video online. It shows a man walking through Alouette River with a young child. At one point, he seems to dunk her into the water. When they get to the shore, you can hear him say, quote, "I told you not to do that." Mounties say the incident happened Sunday just before 6 p.m., and they've spoken with the family involved and witnesses. They've also been in touch with the Ministry of Children and Family Development. Coming up next, we're going to be taking a look at your top stories and having a check of sports with Marcus Fitzgerald. What's going on, Marcus?
15: Third overall it is in the entry draft for the Canucks. David, after a little disappointment at the lottery tonight, we'll get into that more coming up in just a minute.
21: 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We only get paid if we win.
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5: Hello there, my name is David Natalini, and here's what's making news right now. Not first, not second. Despite expectations, the Vancouver Canucks ended up getting third for picks in the NHL draft lottery. While police remain tight-lipped, 1130 News Radio has learned the name of the suspect in that YVR incident this week and his appearances in court. And after sports, the condition of a gray whale is still unclear after it was hit by a jet ski in Vancouver. And now from Sportsnet Radio, here's Marcus Fitzgerald.
15: David, frustration for the Canucks and their fans on Tuesdays. The NHL draft lottery has come and gone. The Maple Leafs won the draft lottery, so that didn't help, certainly. And then a few minutes after that, we saw San Jose land their lucky lottery combinations to win pick number two, which pushed the Canucks to three. And good gracious, they were the worst team in the NHL all season. They had 9 wins at home all year. And now we have to spin the third overall pick. Current president Jim Rutherford did meet the media, though, after it all went down.
11: We want to make sure that we don't get forced on a deadline for the GM. We want to make sure we go through the whole process. But sooner the better, okay? And it's going to depend on, you know, how creative our new general manager is. Does he want to start that game where you get an extra pick and you move down one or two spots, things like that? Like, clearly there's a lot of good players at the top of the draft.
15: So obviously there was a lot in there. The Canucks have yet to name a new GM, but it sounds like the list has been trimmed down and something could happen in the next week. But didn't expect to be talking about trading down for more draft capital. It was the thought that it was going to be the first pick or the second pick or Gavin McKenna. And it all kind of went sideways. Rutherford also said that after this draft, he'll be stepping down from his day-to-day presidential operative stuff to become an advisory member in the Canuck organization. So he's not leaving entirely. He's just stepping back in a big way. What does that do with the structure? We don't totally know as of yet. All we know is that in Canuckland, things continue to change. Oh, and the disappointment thing is there as well. Sports at 15 and 45 past every hour anytime. Sportsnet.ca/650.
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5: You're listening to 1130 News Radio, and I'm David Natalini. Canada's telecom workers are calling for government restrictions on the use of artificial intelligence.
24: A group that includes three major unions has laid out its AI concerns in front of a House of Commons committee. A Unifor representative says he knows of at least one company using AI to mask the accents of its offshore agents. Rock LeBlanc says that could mislead Canadians into believing they were speaking with Canada-based employees, unaware the jobs had been offshored. He says about 20,000 jobs have been lost in telecommunications over the last 10 to 15 years, and he worries AI will accelerate that trend. Jason White, The Canadian Press.
5: A Japanese cafe in downtown Vancouver has been temporarily closed after a break-in yesterday.
26: Vancouver police say Fua Fua along Robson Street had its door windows smashed in and robbed just before 5 a.m. Ken Wen works at the cafe and is calling for more police presence, suggesting crime has increased since construction in the area began.
27: That would be better because I think the location of the store, like the buildings around them, are on construction. So that's might be the problem, but I don't know.
26: Police say no arrests have been made and the break-in is under investigation. Crime stats from VPD show property crimes have not improved over the last 2 years. I'm Sydney Parker.
5: And search and rescue crews say the rider of a jet ski has been injured after slamming into a gray whale in Burrard Inlet. This has left the animal's condition unclear. Andy Zofka witnessed the Monday night crash and says he first saw the rider speeding towards the Lionsgate Bridge before turning around and heading closer to shore.
28: Literally moments before it happened,
0: people were screaming at him, and everyone knew it was going to happen because he was going literally in the spot where the whale was. And yeah, because he was going back and forth. I mean, he must have been aware that there was something going on, right? There were a lot of people on the shore, along the seawall. So yeah, it was just so easily avoidable and just such an irresponsible behavior.
5: Vessels have to keep a distance of at least 100 meters from all whales in Canadian waters, with stricter regulations depending on the species and circumstances. Up next, we'll be taking a look at your traffic and weather forecast. 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
6: From the Rogers Xfinity Internet Traffic Center, I'm Ryan Littlemark. The Alex Fraser Bridge, the earlier problem that was northbound mid-span right lane is gone. 91 looks great through Delta, Richmond, and in for 99 traffic at the Massey Tunnel. Steady for the Oak Street Bridge, Arthur Lang, and Knight. Downtown looks good for most of the major routes, even the Lionsgate Bridge. You do have 2 lanes going north, the 1 lane south. Not much of a backup there at all. Ironworkers is fine for eastbound number 1 heading down the cut, and same for the Cassiar, Burnaby Lake stretch, and around the Portman. There is construction in New Westminster. 6th Avenue is closed off between 18th and 20th Street. And there's also the ongoing work on Broadway. It's closed off between Maine and Quebec because of the subway project. And traffic is brought to you by Shannon Oaks. Discover perfect blend of luxury at home today with Shannon Oaks Vancouver, where grace meets comfort. More information, head to shannonoaks.com. Now the forecast from the 1130 News Radio Weather Center. Tonight, mainly clear, a low of 12. Tomorrow, sunny, and a high of 19 by the water, inland temperature of 23. For Thursday, partly to mostly sunny, a few clouds, a high of 18. Friday, cloudy, a high of 16. Saturday, mostly sunny, and a high of 18. Currently, it's sunny and 17 degrees in Vancouver.
5: Welcome back. I'm David Natalini. 2 Ontario women have been found guilty of first-degree murder in the death of a 12-year-old boy they were trying to adopt. Becky Hamber and Brandy Cooney have also been convicted of torturing his younger brother. Arshana Hunt is at the courthouse with more.
25: This was a judge-alone trial, and the courtroom was packed as a justice delivered his verdict. Outside, there was a wave of emotion. A former foster mother who described these boys as loving and caring souls. She's now calling for a public inquiry to examine the children's aid society and foster care to ensure this never happens again.
28: I cannot describe how much people failed these kids. We failed this family. We failed the Indigenous community.
25: The defense team, though, argued that these women never intended to harm the brothers, and they did all they could to help them despite insufficient guidance from the Children's Aid Society and medical professionals.
5: A sentencing hearing is set to begin on May 15th. Nearly 150 passengers and crew are still aboard a ship in a suspected hantavirus outbreak.
29: Aboard the MV Hondius, footage from passenger Kassem Elhado shows deserted decks and gathering areas. A medical team in protective gear disembarks for Cape Verde after checking on patients and dropping off supplies.
30: Yeah, that's the doctor.
29: Passenger Helene Gossart told Belgian broadcaster VRT passengers are respecting social distancing and morale is good.
30: Op een enkele uitzondering na.
29: But they are worried about 2 fellow passengers who are sick. Epidemiologist Dr. Maria van Kerkhove is with the World Health Organization.
31: 3 have died. 1 patient is in intensive care in South Africa, although we understand that this patient is improving, while 2 patients are still on board the ship and are being prepared for medical evacuation.
29: Van Kerkhove says there may be some person-to-person spread and that the initial patients could have been infected before they boarded.
31: Many of the people on board were doing bird watching. They were doing, you know, a lot of things with with wildlife.
2: I'm Jennifer King.
5: And what's next for Spirit Airlines now that it's no longer flying? Reporter Julie Walker has more on the airline's financial plans.
26: Lawyers for Spirit Airlines in bankruptcy court in New York seeking approval for dismantling the budget carrier and turning its parts into cash for creditors. The airline abruptly shutting down Saturday after a government bailout failed, blaming in part high fuel prices, which grew by roughly $100 million in March and April, the company's lawyer said during a court hearing Tuesday. They're arguing for a rapid wind down plan, selling off everything from airplanes and engines to spare parts and limiting additional payroll, leasing, and other costs. Meanwhile, flyers can still get refunds and purchase capped flights on other airlines. Julie Walker, New York.
5: Up next, we're going to be taking a look at your business reports. 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
25: Report says Honda is going to freeze plans to build an electric vehicle plant in Canada. The idea put on hold about a year ago, but Nikkei now reports it will indefinitely suspend the project because market conditions are not likely to improve in the short term. That is to say, EV sales are slow. An official decision has not been made yet. The TSX lowered today for a third day. It was down 72 points, 33,566. Now, shares in Keyera saw the biggest one-day drop in 5 years after regulators announced plans to challenge its proposed acquisition of Plains All-American Pipeline. The Competition Bureau says the proposed transaction is likely to harm competition in the Alberta hub for natural gas liquids processing and storage. So the case now goes before a tribunal. Keyera says it remains committed to completing the deal. The stock on Bay Street today down by about 7%. Oil pulled back from a four-year high as things settled, at least for the moment, between the U.S. and Iran. Oil down $4.15 to $102.27 a barrel. And then gold providing some support to Bay Street, higher by 0.7% to $4,567. On Wall Street, record highs for the S&P and the NASDAQ again today. The NASDAQ up by 258, the S&P higher by 58 points, the Dow up by 356. At the Business Center, I'm Chris McCusker.
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15: 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The answer by the Golden Knights!
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5: Taking a look at the national weather forecast, in nearby Victoria, sunny at 14 degrees. Calgary is mainly sunny at 7. In Halifax, mostly cloudy at 10. And in Toronto, it's mostly cloudy sitting at 9. 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
5: Hello there, and thank you for joining us. It's Tuesday, May 5th, and I'm David Natalini in Vancouver right now, currently sitting at 16 degrees, and here's what's making news right now. The Vancouver Canucks got the short end of the stick in the NHL draft lottery, this after many expected the team to pick first. We now know the identity of the man accused of getting onto the tarmac at YVR and accessing a plane.
2: Police are out with an update on yesterday's brazen homicide in Surrey.
3: This is just one too many.
2: The mayor is weighing in too.
11: A Vancouver harm reduction advocate pushing back the mayor's efforts to poison overdose prevention site proposed for downtown Vancouver.
16: Pick number three for the Vancouver Canucks next month. Disappointment to be sure, but what happens now? We'll get into it. Sports at 45.
25: Record highs for the NASDAQ and the S&P, earnings in from AMD after the closing bell, and Bay Street extends a losing streak. Business at 56.
5: 11:30 news time is 8:31. And now over to the traffic center. Here's Ryan Littemark.
6: Oh, David, right now it's a good time to drive around the Lower Mainland. No issues around the Ironworkers. Lionsgate Bridge is fine right by Stanley Park. The sun's starting to set, so it'll be lovely. People driving to drive through the West End, maybe check that out. And for Granville and 12th, there's the construction there, some lane closures. Broadway still closed off between Maine and Quebec for the ongoing subway project. At the Alex Fraser Bridge, you're fine for 91. Massey Tunnel's in excellent shape, linking Delta and Richmond. And for those of you in the Valley, not too bad right now. For the number one out towards Abbotsford and Chilliwack, there is construction in New Westminster. Front Street will be closed off starting at 9 o'clock, and that'll be ongoing until 5 a.m. tomorrow, just like it was last night. So for truckers out there listening, you can't use Front Street until tomorrow after 5 a.m. And it'll be because crews are doing some electrical work. 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Now the forecast from the 1130 News Radio Weather Center. Tonight, mainly clear, a low of 12. For tomorrow, sunny at a high of 19 by the water, inland temperature of 23. Thursday, partly to mostly sunny, a few clouds, a high of 18. Friday, mostly cloudy, a high of 16. And currently, it is, cloudy and the sun is starting to go down. Mostly clear and 17 degrees in Vancouver.
5: 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Well, heartbreak for fans of the Vancouver Canucks.
17: The Toronto Maple Leafs have won the NHL draft lottery.
5: The Canucks had the best chance to get the first pick, but instead have fallen to third. San Jose also leapfrogged ahead of them. Despite what happened, Canucks president Jim Rutherford says the team has four picks in the first two rounds and has a good feeling about how things will play out.
20: What I've been told by our amateur staff is they're very confident that we're getting a number of good players in this draft. This could be a game changer for the Canucks.
5: Rutherford has also announced he'll step back from his role after the draft to become a special advisor. A man suspected of illegally entering the tarmac at YVR and accessing a plane has been charged. Okito Benoit Wosha has been charged with breaking and entering, mischief, and two counts of assaulting a peace officer. Wosha made a brief court appearance last night and is being held in custody until his next court appearance tomorrow. The RCMP says it can't release more details on what happened early Sunday morning, except to say that several agencies are investigating the incident. The Integrated Homicide Investigation Team has given an update on yesterday afternoon's deadly shooting at a business complex in Surrey. Our Dean Rex Seidler says police still haven't determined a motive.
2: What they can say is the killing was targeted. Here's Sergeant Frieda Fong.
21: We can confirm is that the victim had no criminal history whatsoever in Canada. There's also not been reported threats of violence or threats or extortions directed at him.
2: Fong isn't identifying the man who was gunned down at his workplace in the business complex. complex near 130th Street and 76th Avenue. Mayor Brenda Locke says cases of shots fired have increased 800% over the past year. Locke says everyone should be concerned.
1: We really do have to take a hard look at what's happening in our city. This cannot continue.
2: Locke plans on speaking with the head of the local police board and the police chief about what's happening. I'm Dean Ranksever.
5: A harm reduction advocate says concerns over a proposed overdose prevention site in downtown Vancouver are misplaced. Arnaldo Suarez reports this comes as the mayor wants to hit the brakes on the project.
11: Ken Sim and local business owners up in arms over a proposed site at Helmkin and Hornby Street, saying their worries about public safety.
4: We're reacting to the province and the health authorities that, frankly, we feel that we're not being listened to, and they're running around doing stuff that we know doesn't work.
11: Responding to comments, harm reduction advocate Guy Felicella suggests such sites do not increase crime and can instead reduce disorder.
14: These sites reduce brain injuries, which really puts a huge stress on our healthcare system and our first responders. And so this is a good way of preventing, not only saving lives, but preventing brain injuries that we see with people suffering.
11: He argued that issues like public drug use and crime already exist in the area, and that services with trained staff

0: who are missing and those whose lives were taken.
1: It's just a prolonged, ongoing hardship, and the grief is just continuing and continuing.
0: The day is marked with ceremonies, marches, and memorials, all calling for justice and systemic change. According to the Assembly of First Nations, Indigenous women make up 16% of all homicide victims and 11% of missing women. Joe Sadowski, City News, Vancouver.
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3: President Donald Trump says he's pausing the U.S. effort to guide stranded vessels out of the Strait of Hormuz to allow time for a deal to end the Iran war. However, Trump says the blockade of Iranian ports would remain in place. ABC News chief White House correspondent Mary Bruce says the closure of the strait continues to have global impacts.
4: A top Iranian official insisting, quote, "We have not even begun yet," adding, "We know full well that the continuation of the status quo is intolerable for America." Here at home, the average price of a gallon of gas now topping $4.50, the highest it's been in 4 years. The price of beef soaring more than 15% over the past year.
3: The details of this latest U.S.-Iran deal are not known. The NDP government is dismissing claims made by former Vancouver Mayor Kennedy Stewart that a BC cabinet minister is being investigated for allegedly collaborating with the Chinese government. Stewart said federal lawyers interviewed him about the unnamed minister, who he claims is under investigation. But Premier David Eby says he would have removed that person if he had received any concerning information.
5: I have had multiple such briefings. At every briefing I ask, is there any individual, any company, any information at all that you need to share with me, and I can advise this House, that never once has CSIS or the RCMP shared any concerns at all about any member of government caucus.
3: Police say it was looking into a request for comment about Stewart's accusations. And a Vancouver high school teacher is being reprimanded after taking a shot with some students. In June 2023, two grade 12 students from Jacqueline Shepherd's school went to her home holding a bottle of vodka and two shot glasses. The BC Commissioner for Teacher Regulations says the students were doing a challenge where they had to take a shot with one of their teachers. Shepherd took a shot of a, quote, clear liquid while the students were on FaceTime with another student. In another case, Shepherd caused two other students to start crying after they asked to either leave class early or reschedule an exam. Shepa was suspended for 5 days after the incidents and will be losing her teaching certificate for an additional day. Still to come, the 1130 News Radio Border Report. It's 8:39.
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9: Right now it's not bad there, David. 5-10 minute wait north and south at Peace Arch, 10 minutes from either side of Pacific Highway. Same for the commercial vehicles crossing there, about 10 minutes both ways. 10 minutes north and south for Aldergrove, and same for Sumas. You can find border wait times anytime. 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
3: Thank you very much. He'll be back in 60 seconds for your traffic and weather. It's 8:40.
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3: It's now 8:41, and back over to the traffic center. Here's Ryan Littemark.
9: Starting off in New Westminster.

0: David, there is some road work happening on 6th Avenue. Sewer work they're doing between 18th and 20th Street. And so, yeah, definitely avoid that. Front Street will be closing off at 9 o'clock until 5 a.m. tomorrow. This closure is required for crews to complete some electrical work they're doing in the area for Highway 1. Looks good right now. Valley, Portman, and Burnaby Lake stretch. No issues still for the ironworkers. Lionsgate Bridge has been fine throughout the night. It is steady still at the Massey Tunnel and the Alex Fraser Bridge. And at the SkyTrain, for the Expo line, there is track maintenance until the end of service. Trains will single track between the Nanaimo and Joyce Collingwood stations. Platform 2 is now closed off. 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Now let's get you the weather forecast again from the 1130 News Radio Weather Center. Overnight, mainly clear and a low of 12. For tomorrow, sunny and not as hot or humid. A high of 19 by the water. Inland temperature of 23. Thursday, partly sunny. A high of 18. Friday, cloudy. A high of 16. Saturday, mostly sunny. A high of 18. Right now, the sun is setting and it's 17 degrees in Vancouver.
1: Thank you very much, and thank you again for tuning in to 1130 News Radio. Well, with summer-like temperatures starting to settle in, Squamish is now considered high risk for fires. Squamish Fire says the BC Wildfire Service has upgraded the community to high fire danger. This means forest fuels are super dry, and new fires could start much easier, burn vigorously, and become more difficult to put out. Squamish Fire also reminds residents that campfires in public spaces, including forests, riverbanks, mountainsides and beaches are prohibited year-round. And it's so dry at the moment that the BC Wildfire Service is about to ban campfires in the coastal fire region from Metro Vancouver to the Central Coast and all over Vancouver Island. Julia Karanchi is a fire information officer with the service.
2: Because of the existing indices which have been upticking our fire danger rating to moderate to high within the Coastal Fire Center's jurisdiction, and with anticipated indices and no rain in that short-term forecast, for that reason, we will be implementing the open fire prohibition.
1: The ban, which also includes backyard and industrial burnings, goes into effect beginning Thursday at noon. Coming up next, we're going to be taking a look at your top stories and having a check of sports with Marcus Fitzgerald. What's going on, Marcus?
3: Third overall it is for the Vancouver Canucks, David, at the NHL entry draft, as low as they could drop. Another moment in this sordid franchise's history, but we'll try to spin it and more coming up in just a minute.
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1: Hello there, my name is David Natalini, and here's what's making news right now. It just wasn't in the cards of the Vancouver Canucks. The team ultimately went third in the NHL draft lottery, and President Jim Rutherford says he's stepping down. A man is now facing charges for allegedly making his way onto the tarmac at YVR and breaking into a plane. And after sports, Vancouverites are still in shock over a video capturing a jet ski colliding with a gray whale. And now from Sportsnet Radio, here's Marcus Fitzgerald.
3: David, it is third overall for the Vancouver Canucks. Definitely disappointing. That's as far as they could have possibly dropped. They had the best odds to get the number one overall pick, and that didn't go down. But that's why they call it a lottery, after all. The Maple Leafs won the draft lottery, if you can believe it. They will pick first a day after they introduce new GM John Chayka and new president of hockey ops, Matt Sundin, a former Canuck as well. The current Canuck president of hockey ops, Jim Rutherford, expecting to find a good player at three. Nonetheless, Vancouver with a pair of first-round picks in this draft, don't forget. The list of potential candidates for GM is being narrowed down. Rutherford on that process today.
9: I've been through this process before. I don't think ever interviewed as many people as we did this time. But this has been as good a process as I've seen. Like, a lot of interesting people, a lot of interesting ideas how they would approach things. So, going to be a tough decision.
3: Now, Rutherford will also step aside from his presidential role after this draft next month, settle into an advisory role with the hockey club. Some more change, more upheaval in this offseason for the Vancouver Canucks. And we'll see where they go with the three. Caleb Malhotra, Manny's son, is out there. Chase Reed, a young defenseman, seems pretty impressive as well. But we'll see. And don't forget, they have those two first-round picks. They could always package something, move up, move down. There's possibilities. On the ice tonight, Colorado beat Minnesota 5-2. 3 points for Nathan MacKinnon. Gabe Landeskog had a pair as well. Quinn Hughes in the Wild now down 2-0. There is a long break between games 2 and 3, though. Game 3 not set till Saturday. Tomorrow we'll see the opener between the Habs and the Sabres on Sportsnet at 4 o'clock. That'll be followed by Anaheim and Vegas. Sports at 15 and 45 past every hour or anytime. Sportsnet.ca.
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1: 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I'm David Natalini, a former Supreme Court justice who has a long legal resume that includes stints prosecuting war crimes, will be Canada's new Governor General. Our Scott Burnett has more on Louise Arbour's appointment to the role.
14: At the National Gallery in Ottawa, Prime Minister Mark Carney praised the Montreal native's many accomplishments.
15: She has been recognized with nearly 100 honors and awards, including 42 honorary doctorates from universities around the world. She's a Companion of the Order of Canada, our country's highest civilian honor.
14: Louise Arbour also leading UN prosecutions against war criminals and securing the first indictment against Serbian leader Slobodan Milosevic. Arbour, who also speaks both English and French, had a chance to introduce herself at today's event.
16: Canada is a wonderful country, shaped by its diversity of people, perspectives, and experiences, also by a common respect for strong public institutions and for the rule of law.
14: Arbour will also become the oldest appointed governor general at 79 years old when she's sworn in July. I'm Scott Burnett.
1: A Japanese cafe in downtown Vancouver was left with smashed windows after a break-in yesterday.
17: Vancouver police were called at Foie Foie along Robson Street just before 5 a.m. Ken Nguyen, who works at the cafe, is worried ongoing construction in the area is attracting crime.
18: We know that downtown, like, it's diverse and it's crowded as well. It's probably better if we have more security people in downtown or Robson streets, particularly.
17: The VPD says no arrests have been made. A report looking at crime in Vancouver shows property crime levels have roughly stayed the same over 2024 and 2025. I'm Sydney Parker.
1: And Vancouver police continue to investigate a strange crash between the operator of a jet ski and a gray whale in Burrard Inlet. It happened just before 8 last night near Siwash Rock. Jackie Hildering is an education and communication director with the Marine Education and Research Society. She says the gray whale might be nutritionally stressed and trying to bulk up, but has chosen to feed in a highly urbanized area.
19: Shock, horror, and right away, it's our default. How do we make this count? How do we make the outrage, how do we make the outrage count for something positive? And this is such an extreme incident.
1: Royal Canadian Marine Search and Rescue crews say the animal's fate is unclear. Up next, we're going to be taking a look at your traffic and weather forecast. 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
0: 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I'm Ryan Littlemark. For those of you traveling on Highway 1, still in excellent shape around the valley. Portman, Burnaby Lake stretch, steady for the ironworkers to and from the North Shore. The New Westminster Front Street is now closed off until 5 a.m. tomorrow as crews are doing some electrical works. A lot of truckers out there listening use Front Street. Yeah, you can't go through there now that it's shut off for the evening. And for sewer work in 6th Avenue in New West is also going on in between 18th and 20th Street, so can't go through there. For Highway 91, the Alex Fraser Bridge, steady Massey Tunnel, no issues for 99 both ends. And anything else that's happening, you can let us know hands-free to Star 1130. 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Let's go to the forecast from the 1130 News Radio Weather Center. Overnight, mainly clear, a low of 12. For Wednesday, sunny and a high of 19 by the water. Inland temperature of 23. Thursday, partly to mostly sunny, a few clouds, a high of 18. Friday, cloudy, a high of 16. Saturday, mostly sunny and a high of 18. Currently, the sun is setting and it's 17 degrees in Vancouver.
1: Welcome back. I'm David Natalini. In a horrific case of child abuse, two Ontario women have been found guilty of first-degree murder in the death of a 12-year-old boy they were trying to adopt. Becky Hamber and Brandy Cooney have also been found guilty of confining his younger brother. Our Shauna Hunt reports from outside the Milton courthouse.
26: This was a judge-alone trial, and the courtroom was packed as a justice delivered his verdict. Outside, there was a wave of emotion. A former foster mother who described these boys as loving and caring souls. She's now calling for a public inquiry.
27: The system itself, boy, things need to change. We can't keep doing this. We can't lose more children.
26: Now a defense lawyer for one of these women, he spoke outside the courthouse shortly after Becky Hamber was handcuffed and taken back to prison.
28: Our client still asserts her innocence. We'll look at the judgment and see if there's any routes of appeal available.
26: The next phase in this case will be sentencing.
1: Court is scheduled to reconvene on May 15th for the start of a sentencing hearing. Police have arrested a suspect after a deadly shooting near Dallas.
29: Texas police say a man shot five people, two of them fatally, at a shopping mall north of Dallas in an area known as Koreatown. Police say that the attacker knew the victims and that it was a known business relationship. After a short chase on foot, 69-year-old Sung Han Ho was arrested about 4 miles away at a grocery store. John John is the board chair for the Dallas-Fort Worth Korean American Coalition and says it's a peaceful, hardworking community.
30: We're shocked and we're mourning.
29: As the community digests the details of the investigation, John says,
30: "We want to try to see what we can do for the victim as well as, and you know, help the community heal."
29: I'm Lisa Dwyer.
1: And U.S. President Donald Trump is renewing his extraordinary public feud with Pope Leo over the Iran war.
31: President Trump is again criticizing Pope Leo, potentially complicating Secretary of State Marco Rubio's Vatican City visit this week. In an interview, the president says the first American-born pontiff is endangering Catholics by essentially saying it's okay for Tehran to have a nuclear weapon. At the White House,
32: leave aside the Pope, the president
2: and I, for that matter, I think most people, I cannot understand why anyone would think that it's a good idea for Iran to ever have a nuclear weapon.
31: Still, Rubio tried to downplay any rift with the Vatican. The Pope says the president's misinterpreting his views. He says the Catholic Church has spoken out against nuclear weapons for years, and his calls for peace are biblically inspired. Leo adds, if someone wants to criticize me for announcing the gospel, let him do it with truth. Sagar Meghani, Washington.
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4: Earnings in from AMD after the closing bell. It did include an upbeat forecast after a surge in demand for AI data centers. The second biggest maker of computer processors beat on earnings per share, first quarter revenue, and operating margins. Now, another record high for the NASDAQ and the S&P today. The NASDAQ up by 258, the S&P higher by 58 points, and the Dow up by 356. Shares in Palantir dropped by about 7% today after earnings. The concern today really was around the fact that first quarter U.S. commercial sales missed on estimates. Bay Street lower for a third day. It was down 72 points, 33,566. Oil pulled back from a roughly four-year high, down $4.15 to $102.27 a barrel. Talk today about an Iranian ship getting through the Strait of Hormuz, somehow avoiding that U.S. blockade. Now, speaking of oil, a spike in oil exports helped Canada post a trade surplus in March, the first one in about 6 months. Gold features today higher by 0.7% to $4,567. And then shares in Cameco on Bay Street today down by about 3%. First quarter results did beat expectations, with profit and revenue getting a lift from higher uranium prices, but the company opted to hold its guidance. At the Business Center, I'm Chris McCusker.
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1: Hello there, and thank you for joining us. It's Tuesday, May 5th, and I'm David Natalini in Vancouver taking a look at the weather forecast. Right now, we are currently sitting at 16 degrees and clear conditions, and here's what's making news right now. Vancouver Mayor Ken Sims' plan to block a proposed overdose prevention site in the city has passed, despite criticism from harm reduction advocates. The Vancouver Canucks have been upstaged yet again. They failed to secure a first pick in the NHL draft lottery. A man has been charged and has appeared in court this week after an incident on the YVR tarmac.
12: People with ties to the business complex where a man was gunned down Monday afternoon say they're nervous. Police still don't have a motive for the shooting.
13: Dreams of the first overall pick. That was the plan, the theme going into the day. As always, it didn't go that way for the Vancouver Canucks as they will pick third in June. Sports at 15.
4: Record highs for the S&P and the NASDAQ again today. The Dow jumps by more than 300 points and Bay Street in the red for a third day as oil drops. Business at 26.
1: 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And now over to the Rogers Xfinity Internet Traffic Center. 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
0: In Surrey, police are on scene to an incident. 96th Avenue at 151st Street. Traffic last we heard was partially blocked off. But if you're in that area, give us an update if you can to Star 1130 because it looks like it's improving. So that's 96th and 151st Street. There was a bunch of police and also an ambulance there. For traffic on Highway 1, looks good. Valley, Portman, same for the Burnaby Lake stretch. No issues around the Ironworkers. Lionsgate Bridge is fine. The two lanes going north, one lane south. Alex Fraser Bridge is moving at a good pace for 91. Massey Tunnel is fine for 99 both ends. In New West, Front Street is now closed off until 5 a.m. tomorrow. This closure is required for crews to complete some electrical work. There is sewer work on 6th Avenue between 18th and 20th Street until May 30th. And in South Surrey, they're doing some paving tonight. 99 northbound on the right lane from 24th to 32nd Avenue until 6 a.m. And now from the 11:30 News Radio Weather Center. Overnight, mainly clear and a low of 12. Tomorrow, sunny. High of 19 by the water. Inland temperature of 23. Thursday, sunshine. A high of 18. Friday, mostly cloudy. A high of 16. Saturday, sunshine and a high of 18. Currently, the sun is setting and it is 16 degrees in downtown Vancouver.
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1: A motion to block a proposed overdose prevention site in Vancouver has passed at City Hall tonight. Mayor Ken Sims' motion passed 7-4 and directs staff to use all tools available to prevent the opening of the Helmkin Street OPS. Harm reduction advocate Guy Felicella criticizes the move, saying the service would save lives and offer needed supports.
14: It's really unfortunate also to hear the mayor say that he was going to do as much as possible to make sure that the site never operates there. You know, unfortunately, I don't debate the lives of people who are struggling. This is, you know, someone's loved one, family member, and friend.
1: Sims says this block will include permitting, licensing, servicing, and legal settlements. He also claims the Helmkin site is just the latest in a series of failed OPS sites after several were forced to close following complaints. After a last-place finish giving them the best chance to win the NHL draft lottery, the Vancouver Canucks failed yet again. Instead, they'll pick third overall. The Toronto Maple Leafs will select number one, while San Jose will choose second. Canucks president Jim Rutherford knew this was a possibility, even as they struggled at the end of the season.
15: We get a number more points, we could be picking five. So we're still in a good spot, despite the fact of how tough a year it was. But we give ourselves the best odds. That's what we had hoped for. And we didn't quite get to number one.
1: Rutherford has also announced he will step down from his role after the draft to become an advisor. Charges have been laid against a man arrested shortly after an incident at YVR early Sunday morning. Okito Benoit Wosha has been charged with breaking and entering, mischief, and two counts of assaulting a peace officer. Wosha is behind bars until his next court appearance tomorrow morning. The RCMP hasn't released a lot of information about the incident, except to say that a man legally tried to access a plane on the tarmac. The Integrated Homicide Investigation Team still has no idea what was the motive behind a deadly shooting yesterday afternoon in Surrey. Our Dean Rex Seidler says police believe the killing was targeted.
12: I Hit Sergeant Frida Fong says the victim, a man in his 30s, didn't have a criminal record, and there are no reports of him being caught up in the ongoing extortion crisis. Now, while investigators don't have a motive yet, Fong says they are looking to see if there's a link to a shooting last week not far away.
16: As with any of our investigations, though, we are in close communication within I Hit, within independent investigative teams, as well as our partner agencies such as SPS.
12: This man was in the business complex near 130th Street and 76th Avenue today and admits the violence makes him nervous.
17: The city that we're living in right now, shootings are becoming a normal every single day. We wake up and, you know, we hear about the shootings going on and homicides and extortion.
12: Mayor Brenda Locke says with a big spike in shots fired calls since last year and extortion cases still piling up, everyone should be concerned. I'm Dean Rexiegler.
1: Dozens gathered at Vancouver's Grandview Park today to mark Red Dress Day. Our Joe Sadowski reports the event calls for justice and honors missing and murdered Indigenous women and girls.
18: Those who attended the event here in Vancouver say lasting change is well overdue. Catherine Cooper is an advocate who played a role in urging government officials in Manitoba to search landfills for missing Indigenous women. Despite that successful work, Cooper says there are still unanswered questions.
19: We're still looking for Tanya Jane Upenak, and I guess we won't rest until she is found.
18: Cooper says Red Dress Day is a stark reminder for countless families who are still waiting for their loved ones to come home. Cooper says the red dresses hanging around Grandview Park remind her of her cousin, Josie Martin, who's been missing for over 11 years.
19: The last time I saw her, she came into my workplace. So we're standing there. She was eating cheesies.
18: Joe Sadowski, City News, Vancouver.
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1: U.S. President Donald Trump announced that he's pausing the American effort to guide stranded vessels out of the Strait of Hormuz. Trump wrote on social media that the pause is to allow them to facilitate a deal with Iran. In the meantime, more than 1,500 ships remain stuck outside the strait. Here's ABC News Chief White House Correspondent Mary Bruce.
22: Now the administration has launched a new effort to reopen the Strait of Hormuz to commercial traffic. But in the past 48 hours, only two commercial ships have crossed, more than 1,500 stacked up outside. Iran has opened fire on some vessels and on American Navy ships, which fired back. Tonight, Secretary of State Marco Rubio emphasizing that doesn't mean the U.S. has resumed attacks on Iran.
1: Both the U.S. and Iran claim the strait is under their control. The NDP government is denying claims made by former Vancouver Mayor Kennedy Stewart that a BC cabinet minister is being investigated for allegedly collaborating with the Chinese government. Stewart said federal lawyers interviewed him about the unnamed minister, who he claims is under investigation. But Premier David Eby says he's never been briefed by the RCMP or CSIS about any government caucus member or cabinet minister.
23: If I had been, members of the public should be aware, should know, that I would not hesitate to act. And at a minimum, if there was concern about a cabinet member, given the sensitive information that cabinet has access to, I would remove that person from cabinet.
1: Government House Leader Mike Farnworth was even more forceful with his language, calling Stewart's claims, quote, absolutely ridiculous. And taking a shot with some high school students has led a Vancouver teacher to lose her certificate. The BC Commissioner for Teacher Regulation says two grade 12 students visited Jacqueline Shepitt's home in June 2023. They were holding a bottle of vodka and explained they were doing a challenge to take a shot with a teacher. Shepitt ended up taking a shot and suspected the students may have been drinking and driving. That same year, Shepitt got into further trouble after causing two students to cry after raising her voice at them. The commissioner says Shepitt was suspended for 5 days and will be losing her teaching certificate for another day. Still to come, the 1130 News Radio Ferry Report. It's 9:09.
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0: Towson Swartz Bay, 9 o'clock, just took off, David. That's the last one for this evening. Towson Duke Point, 1045, is right around half full between Horseshoe Bay and Departure Bay. The 1040 is just over three-quarters full. You can find the latest ferry updates anytime, vancouver.citynews.ca/traffic.
1: Thank you very much. He'll be back in 60 seconds for your traffic and weather. 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
0: Well, David, still Surrey police on scene to an incident, 96th Avenue at 151st Street. Last we heard is traffic is down to one lane each way. So any other details regarding what's happening there, let us know if you can. Hands-free to Star 1130. For those of you on Highway 1, there is the construction right by the 232nd Street overpass, so do watch out for crews working. Portman is fine. Same for the Burnaby Lake stretch. Ironworkers is eased off, moving well for the Lionsgate Bridge from either side. Same deal for the Massey Tunnel and the Alex Fraser Bridge. At the Queensboro, do watch out there for the ongoing construction. There will be delays until 5 a.m. Also, construction Front Street is closed off now until 5 a.m. tomorrow. This closure is required for crews to complete some electrical work. And there's South Surrey paving on the 99 now northbound in the right lane between 24th and 32nd Avenue until 6 a.m. And now from the 1130 News Radio Weather Center, overnight mainly clear and a low of 12. For tomorrow, sunny, high of 19 by the water, 23 inland is the high. For Thursday, partly sunny and a high of 18. Friday, mostly cloudy, high of 16. Currently, it is now dark out there, mostly clear and 16 degrees in Vancouver.
1: Thank you very much, Ryan. Maple Ridge RCMP have spoken with a family and witnesses after some disturbing footage was posted online. It shows a man walking across the Alouette River with his young daughter, but he's got her by the back of her shirt. He seems to dunk her into the water at one point. Later, he can be heard saying, "I told you not to do that." Mounties say the incident happened Sunday evening. Police confirm they've reached out to the Ministry of Children and Family Development on the matter. Conditions are so dry on the south coast and Vancouver Island that the BC Wildfire Service is bringing in a ban on campfires as well as backyard and industrial burning. Fire Information Officer Julia Caranchi says the ban goes into effect on Thursday at noon.
25: There isn't a prohibition in place yet. We really want to caution folks to be extremely cautious and responsible with any use of open fire or engaging in any activity that could potentially cause a fire.
1: Caranchi says it would probably be a bad idea to have a campfire in the next few days, especially if it's windy. Up next, we're going to be taking a look at your top stories and having a check of sports with Marcus Fitzgerald. What's going on, Marcus?
13: Get into the day that was for the Vancouver Canucks. 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That's coming up in a minute.
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1: Hello there, my name is David Natalini, and here's what's making news right now. The city of Vancouver is officially doing everything in its power to block a proposed overdose prevention site after the mayor's urgent motion passed tonight. A man who allegedly accessed a plane after getting onto the YVR tarmac is now facing charges. And after sports, two Ontario women have been found guilty of first-degree murder after a disturbing case of child abuse. But first, from Sportsnet Radio, here's Marcus Fitzgerald.
13: There have been plenty of top moments in the history of the Vancouver Canucks going back, all 56 years. Tuesday was just another one. They had the highest odds to obtain the first overall pick in the NHL entry draft for the very first time. They did not win the first overall pick. They did not even go second overall. Instead, they dropped as far as they possibly could, down to third overall. Another bitter moment for this region and the fan base. President Jim Rutherford expecting to find a good player, of course, at three nonetheless. Vancouver with a pair of first-round picks in this draft, so it still has a chance to really shape the future of this team. The list of potential candidates for the next general manager of the hockey club is being narrowed down as well. Rutherford on that process on Tuesday.
8: I've been through this process before. I don't think ever interviewed as many people as we did this time, but this has been as good a process as I've seen. Like, a lot of interesting people, a lot of interesting ideas how they would approach things. So going to be a tough decision.
13: And the president also noting that he will step aside from his presidential role after the draft next month. Rutherford will stay on in an advisory role with the hockey club. On the ice, the Minnesota Wild fell short against the Colorado Avalanche. Once again, Colorado wins 5-2. Nathan MacKinnon, 3 points. The Avs open up a two-game lead in that best of seven. Montreal and Buffalo, game one of that series, gets going Wednesday. We'll see Anaheim and Vegas, game two, Wednesday night as well. Sports at 15 and 45 past every hour, anytime. Sportsnet.ca.
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1: 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Canada's telecom workers are calling for government restrictions on the use of artificial intelligence.
14: A group that includes three major unions has laid out its AI concerns in front of a House of Commons committee. A Unifor representative says he knows of at least one company using AI to mask the accents of its offshore agents. Rock LeBlanc says that could mislead Canadians into believing they were speaking with Canada-based employees, unaware the jobs had been offshored. He says about 20,000 jobs have been lost in telecommunications over the last 10 to 15 years, and he worries AI will accelerate that trend. Jason White, The Canadian Press.
1: A Japanese cafe in downtown Vancouver has been temporarily closed after a break-in yesterday.
15: Vancouver police say Fua Fua along Robson Street had its door windows smashed in and robbed just before 5 a.m. Ken Wen works at the cafe and is calling for more police presence, suggesting crime has increased since construction in the area began.
16: That would be better because I think the location of the store, like the buildings around them, are on construction. So that's might be the problem, but I don't know.
15: Police say no arrests have been made and the break-in is under investigation. Crime stats from VPD show property crimes have not improved over the last 2 years. I'm Sydney Parker.
1: And search and rescue crews say the rider of a jet ski has been injured after slamming into a gray whale in Burrard Inlet. This has left the animal's condition unclear. Andy Zofka witnessed the Monday night crash and says he first saw the rider speeding towards the Lionsgate Bridge before turning around and heading closer to shore.
4: Literally moments before it happened, people were screaming at him and everyone knew it was going to happen because he was going literally in the spot where the whale was. And yeah, because he was going back and forth. I mean, he must have been aware that there was something going on, right? There were a lot of people on the shore, along the seawall. So yeah, it was just so easily avoidable and just such an irresponsible behavior.
1: Vessels have to keep a distance of at least 100 meters from all whales in Canadian waters, with stricter regulations depending on the species and circumstances. Up next, we'll be taking a look at your traffic and weather forecast. 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
0: The Rogers Xfinity Internet Traffic Center. I'm Ryan Littlemark. Surrey police are on scene to an incident. 96th Avenue at 151st Street. Traffic is down to one lane each way for 96th. In New West, Front Street is now closed off until 5 a.m. tomorrow. This closure is required for crews to complete some electrical work. There's sewer work in New West on 6th Avenue between 18th and 20th Street, so avoid that. South Surrey has paving along the 99 northbound in the right lane from 24th Avenue to 32nd Avenue until 6 a.m. And anything else that's going on, you can always let us know hands-free to Star 1130. And now from the 1130 News Radio Weather Center, overnight mainly clear and a low of 12. For Wednesday, sunny and a high of 19, inland high of 23. For Thursday, partly to mostly sunny with a few clouds and a high of 18. Friday, it'll be mostly cloudy and a high of 16. Saturday, more sunshine, a high of 18, inland high of 22. Currently, the sun is set and it is 16 degrees in downtown Vancouver.
1: Welcome back. I'm David Natalini. Two Ontario women have been found guilty of first-degree murder in the death of a 12-year-old boy they were trying to adopt. Becky Hamber and Brandy Cooney have also been convicted of torturing his younger brother. Arshana Hunt is at the courthouse with more.
19: This was a judge-alone trial, and the courtroom was packed as a justice delivered his verdict. Outside, there was a wave of emotion. A former foster mother who described these boys as loving and caring souls. She's now calling for a public inquiry to examine the children's AIDS Society and foster care to ensure this never happens again.
21: I cannot describe how much people failed these kids. We failed this family. We failed the Indigenous community.
19: The defense team, though, argued that these women never intended to harm the brothers, and they did all they could to help them despite insufficient guidance from the Children's AIDS Society and medical professionals.
1: A sentencing hearing is set to begin on May 15th. Nearly 150 passengers and crew are still aboard a ship in a suspected hantavirus outbreak.
22: Aboard the MV Hondius, footage from passenger Kassem Elhado shows deserted decks and gathering areas. A medical team in protective gear disembarks for Cape Verde after checking on patients and dropping off supplies.
23: Yeah, that's the doctor.
22: Passenger Helene Gossart told Belgian broadcaster VRT passengers are respecting social distancing and morale is good.
24: Op een enkele uitzondering na.
22: But they are worried about two fellow passengers who are sick. Epidemiologist Dr. Maria van Kerkhove is with the World Health Organization.
29: Three have died.
2: One patient is in intensive care in South Africa, although we understand that this patient is improving, while two patients are still on board the ship and are being prepared for medical evacuation.
22: Van Kerkhove says there may be some person-to-person spread and that the initial patients could have been infected before they boarded.
2: Many of the people on board were doing bird watching. They were doing, you know, a lot of things with wildlife.
22: I'm Jennifer King.
1: And what's next for Spirit Airlines now that it's no longer flying? Reporter Julie Walker has more on the airline's financial plans.
3: Lawyers for Spirit Airlines in bankruptcy court in New York seeking approval for dismantling the budget carrier and turning its parts into cash for creditors. The airline abruptly shutting down Saturday after a government bailout failed, blaming in part high fuel prices, which grew by roughly $100 million in March and April, the company's lawyer said during a court hearing Tuesday. They're arguing for a rapid wind-down plan, selling off everything from airplanes and engines to spare parts and limiting additional payroll, leasing, and other costs. Meanwhile, flyers can still get refunds and purchase capped flights on other airlines. Julie Walker, New York.
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23: 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The answer by the Golden Knights!
20: Now Anaheim looks to even things up on the road. 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
5: In Vancouver on Burrard off Robson and Langley at 200th Street and the Langley Bypass.
19: Earnings in from AMD after the closing bell. It did include an upbeat forecast after a surge in demand for AI data centers. The second biggest maker of computer processors beat on earnings per share, first quarter revenue, and operating margins. Now, another record high for the NASDAQ and the S&P today. The NASDAQ up by 258, the S&P higher by 58 points, and the Dow up by 356. Shares in Palantir dropped by about 7% today after earnings. The concern today really was around the fact that first quarter U.S. commercial sales missed on estimates. Bay Street lower for a third day. It was down 72 points, 33,566. Oil pulled back from a roughly four-year high, down $4.15 to $102.27 a barrel. Talk today about an Iranian ship getting through the Strait of Hormuz, somehow avoiding that U.S. blockade. Now, speaking of oil, a spike in oil exports helped Canada post a trade surplus in March, the first one in about 6 months. Gold futures today higher by 0.7% to $4,567. And then shares in Cameco on Bay Street today down by about 3%. First quarter results did beat expectations, with profit and revenue getting a lift from higher uranium prices, but the company opted to hold its guidance. At the Business Center, I'm Chris McCusker.
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1: Let's take a look at one more story. While Maple Ridge RCMP say they're investigating a possible assault on a child after someone posted a concerning video online. It shows a man walking through Alouette River with a young child. At one point, he seems to dunk her into the water. When they get to the shore, you can hear him say, quote, "I told you not to do that," end quote. Mounties say the incident happened Sunday just before 6 p.m., and they've spoken with the family involved and witnesses. They've also been in touch with the Ministry of Children and Family Development. Taking a look at the national weather forecast, if you plan to head over to Calgary tonight, mainly clear sitting at 6. In Toronto, mostly cloudy at 9. In Saskatoon, clear at the moment at 0. And in nearby Victoria, it's clear sitting at 12. It is now the bottom of the hour.
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1: Hello there, and thank you for joining us. It's Tuesday, May 5th, and I'm David Natalini. In Vancouver, clear at the moment, sitting at 14 degrees. And here's what's making news right now. An urgent motion to block a proposed overdose prevention site was passed by Vancouver City Councillors tonight. Surrey police are at the scene of a reported assault this evening. No arrests at this point, but one person has since been taken to a hospital.
4: Homicide investigators say they're looking for two people after a man was gunned down in Surrey yesterday afternoon.
6: It didn't happen at random.
4: IHIT believes the victim was targeted.
1: And the Vancouver Canucks had a disappointing placement in the NHL draft lottery, much to the disappointment of fans.
8: Pick number three for the Vancouver Canucks next month. Disappointment to be sure, but what happens now? We'll get into it. Sports at 45.
9: 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The Dow jumps by more than 350 points and Bay Street lower for a third session. Business at 56.
1: 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And now over to the Rogers Xfinity Internet Traffic Center. Here's Ryan Littemark.
0: Well, Surrey police are on scene to an incident, David. 96th Avenue at 151st Street. So traffic is down to one lane each way for 96. On Highway 1, there's the ongoing construction right by the 232nd Street overpass. So crews will be there until 5 a.m. So it's a little bit slow right now westbound, just west of 264th. Front Street in New West is now closed off until 5 a.m. tomorrow. This closure is required for crews to complete some electrical work in the area. There's paving in South Surrey on the 99 northbound and the right lane from 24th to 32nd Avenue till 6 a.m. So watch out for that as you travel. And the Queensboro Bridge, they're back at it again. They've been doing this work for months, down to one lane each way, busy off of Stewartson Way and also 91A northbound from Howes. And now from the 1130 News Radio Weather Center, overnight mainly clear, a low of 12. For Wednesday, sunny, a high of 19 by the water, inland temperature of 23. Thursday, partly to mostly sunny, a few clouds, a high of 18. Friday, cloudy, a high of 16. And Saturday, mostly sunny, a high of 18. It is now, the sun has set, and it's mostly clear and 16 degrees in downtown Vancouver.
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1: An urgent motion to block a proposed overdose prevention site along Helpkin Street in Vancouver has passed tonight. Mayor Ken Sim put forward the motion, highlighting concerns from local businesses and community leaders. Dr. Patricia Daly with Vancouver Coastal Health says they believe this is the ideal location to address concerns neighbors have had about previous sites.
10: In fact, in Vancouver, it's the only site outside of the downtown east side. The neighborhood actually has one of the highest death rates in the province, not just in our region. So the service is desperately needed.
1: The motion passed 7-4. Sim argues when these sites open, residents and businesses see an increase in disorder and calls for police service. Surrey police say one person has been rushed to the hospital after a reported assault. Police were called near 96th Avenue and 152nd Street, but found the suspect had already left. Now, it's unclear how badly this person was injured. We've reached out to EHS for more information. Meantime, homicide investigators are trying to calm any fears that whoever was behind yesterday afternoon's killing at a business in Surrey has more scores to settle. Our Dean Rick Seidler says police are looking for two suspects.
4: Sergeant Priya Fong says they're pretty sure the victim was targeted, but wouldn't confirm everything about what happened yesterday afternoon at the business complex near 130th Street and 76th Avenue. Fong is sure, though, that others who work in the area have little to worry about.
6: What's important to know, though, is that this is targeted, and we're doing everything we can to
2: identify the parties are involved, and we're aware of the lasting impacts, you know, that this leaves with the community.
4: The victim was in his 30s, hasn't been identified. Mani Mugda Sharma works at nearby Swift Radio.
6: To hear that somebody got killed right next to your office, I think is the most shocking thing that has happened to me ever.
4: Mahit says the victim had no criminal history and was not previously the target of any reported threats or extortion. I'm Dean Rexiedler.
1: A man arrested shortly after someone tried to illegally access a plane on the tarmac at YVR has now been charged. Okito Benoit Wosha has been charged with breaking and entering, mischief, and two counts of assaulting a peace officer. Wosha made his next court appearance tomorrow morning. The RCMP still hasn't released the exact details of what happened early Sunday morning, but say several agencies are involved in the investigation. The Vancouver Canucks will not be picking first in the upcoming NHL draft. The Toronto Maple Leafs won the draft lottery and will pick number one, followed by the San Jose Sharks. Canucks president Jim Rutherford has a message for fans. Selecting third isn't the end of the world.
11: This is a really strong draft. You really don't know how the draft is going to fall. You got a number of good defensemen in there. Don't know how high they're going to go. And so until we get to the draft, it'll just be speculation how it ends up falling.
1: The Canucks have four picks in the first two rounds of the draft. On Twitter, Rigged and Leafs Forever are trending at the moment.
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1: Ceremonies, marches, and memorials were held across Canada today to mark Red Dress Day. Vancouverites gathered at Grandview Park to reflect and call for change in finding missing and murdered Indigenous women and girls. Our Joe Sadowski is speaking with Diana Day, the founder of the Indigenous Women Rise Society.
13: As advocacy work continues, organizers say government focus should be on the victims' families.
14: So it's really important to connect with those families and to bring them some joy and some celebration and to their lives and some memories.

0: who he claims is under investigation.
1: Everything Vancouver.
0: And a grade 12 challenge has led a Vancouver high school teacher to lose her certificate for a day. In June 2023, Jacqueline Shepard took a shot with two students who came to her home with a bottle of vodka, according to the BC Commissioner for Teacher Regulation. These students said they had to take a shot of alcohol with one of their teachers in order to receive points. Shepard suspected the students were under the influence of alcohol when they arrived at her home. She was also reprimanded for two other incidents where she raised her voice and prompted some students to cry. Her district suspended her for 5 days, and she'll now be losing her teaching certificate for 1 day. 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
0: Thank you very much. Up next, your traffic and weather. It's 9:40.
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3: Queensborough Bridge is slow around there, David. Traffic's down to one lane each way for ongoing maintenance until 5 a.m. So, yeah, you're backing up 91A northbound from House. The other way off of Stewartson, it is jammed. Westbound from 5th, Marine Way is slow as well, so skip the Queensborough. Stalwassen Bridge, if you leave New West there, it's fine from McBride. No problems currently for Highway 1 around the Portman or the Burnaby Lake stretch, but there is construction in Langley right by the 232nd Street overpass, the ongoing project out there. And there is a stretch in South Surrey where there's paving, 99 northbound in the right lane from 24th Avenue up to 32nd Avenue until 6 a.m. Front Street in New West is now closed off until 5 a.m. tomorrow. This closure is required for crews to complete some electrical work. And if there's anything else going on, let us know if you can. Hands free to Star 1130. And now from the 1130 News Radio Weather Center, overnight mainly clear, a low of 12 for Metro Vancouver. Tomorrow, sunny, a high of 19 by the water, inland temperature of 23. Thursday, sunny, couple clouds, a high of 18. Friday, mostly cloudy, a high of 16. Saturday, sunshine, a high of 18. And right now, it's clear and 16 degrees in downtown Vancouver.
0: Thank you very much. Well, the BC Wildfire Service says Squamish is now under a high fire danger rating due to hot temperatures in the forecast. Squamish Fire Rescue warns forest fuels are very dry and new fires may start easily. Residents are being asked to also watch out for signs of wildfires in the area. Campfires are also prohibited, including in forests, riverbanks, mountainside beaches, and parks, year-round in the area. If you're going camping this weekend, you won't be able to have a campfire. They're being banned from Metro Vancouver to the Central Coast and all Vancouver Island beginning at noon on Thursday.

0: Julia Karanchi is with the BC Wildfire Service.
1: This is a bit earlier than we would see normally for the campfire prohibition, the category one, that's for sure. But as everyone who lives in this area is aware, we've been in a warming and drying trend for about 3 weeks now.
0: Karanchi isn't sure how long the campfire ban will last, however. Up next, we're going to be taking a look at your top stories and having a check of sports with Marcus Fitzgerald. What's going on, Marcus?
2: So it won't be first overall or second overall, that matter, for the Vancouver Canucks. They dropped as far as they could drop in the NHL draft lottery. We'll get to that and more coming up in 60 seconds.
3: I have the test results.
4: Impressive. During those unpredictable weather conditions,
3: the improved Celsius 2 really performed when needed most.
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0: Hello there, my name is David Natalini, and here's what's making news right now. Calling it the wrong move, Vancouver Mayor Ken Sims' plan to block a proposed overdose prevention site has been approved. While police remain tight-lipped on the matter, 1130 News Radio has learned the name of the suspect in that YVR incident this week and his appearances in court. And after sports, the condition of a gray whale is still unclear after it was hit by a jet ski. And now from Sportsnet Radio, here's Marcus Fitzgerald.
2: Real quick, the Canucks will pick third in the NHL draft lottery in June. A bitter disappointment as they had the highest odds to land the first overall selection, which went to the hated Maple Leafs, believe it or not. San Jose picked second as well, so Mac and Celebrini will land a talented new teammate come June. Jim Rutherford, Canucks president, spoke after that disappointment, talked about the culture in the room and the group they have going forward as a new GM will be coming in the coming days.
8: If you look at things probably from the trade deadline on and you're around the players, you saw a difference in that dressing room than probably what you've seen in a while. And I do believe finally, I mean, I've been here, I think, four full seasons now. Finally, that culture started to move and it started to change. And the veteran players bought in to the younger players being here. We've got a good group of veteran players that can mentor and can lead. But these young players, their enthusiasm and how they came together has really cleaned up that room and driven the culture going forward.
2: And that list of potential GM candidates has been narrowed down. A decision could be made in about a week or so, according to Rutherford. Rutherford himself will step aside from the presidential role, but he will stay on as an advisor for the hockey club after the upcoming NHL drafts. On the ice, the Minnesota Wild lost to the Colorado Avalanche 5-2. 3 points for Nathan MacKinnon. Avs lead that series 2-0. Sports at 15 and 45 past every hour anytime. Sportsnet.ca.
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0: You're listening to 1130 News Radio. I'm David Natalini. A former Supreme Court justice who has a long legal resume that includes stints prosecuting war crimes will be Canada's new Governor General. Our Scott Burnett has more on Louise Arbour's appointment to the role.
12: At the National Gallery in Ottawa, Prime Minister Mark Carney praised the Montreal native's many accomplishments.
13: She has been recognized with nearly 100 honors and awards, including 42 honorary doctorates from universities around the world. She's a companion of the Order of Canada, our country's highest civilian honor.
12: Louise Arbour also leading UN prosecutions against war criminals and securing the first indictment against Serbian leader Slobodan Milosevic. Arbour, who also speaks both English and French, had a chance to introduce herself at today's event.
14: Canada is a wonderful country, shaped by its diversity of people, perspectives and experiences, also by a common respect for strong public institutions and for the rule of law.
12: Arbour will also become the oldest appointed governor general at 79 years old when she's sworn in July. I'm Scott Burnett.
0: A Japanese cafe in downtown Vancouver was left with smashed windows after a break-in yesterday.
15: Vancouver police were called at Fua Fua along Robson Street just before 5 a.m. Ken Nguyen, who works at the cafe, is worried ongoing construction in the area is attracting crime.
16: We know that downtown, like, it's diverse and it's crowded as well. It's probably better if we have more security people in downtown or Robson streets, particularly.
15: The VPD says no arrests have been made. A report looking at crime in Vancouver shows property crime levels have roughly stayed the same over 2024 and 2025. I'm Sydney Parker.
0: And Vancouver police continue to investigate a strange crash between the operator of a jet ski and a gray whale in Burrard Inlet. It happened just before 8 last night near Siwash Rock. Jackie Hildering is an education and communication director with the Marine Education and Research Society. She says the gray whale might be nutritionally stressed and trying to bulk up, but it's chosen to feed in a highly urbanized area.
17: Shock, horror, and right away, it's our default. How do we make this count? How do we make the outreach, how do we make the outrage count for something positive? And this is such an extreme incident.
0: Royal Canadian Marine Search and Rescue crews say the animal's fate is unclear. Up next, we're going to be taking a look at your traffic and weather forecast. 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
21: From the Rogers Xfinity Internet Traffic Center, I'm Ryan Littlemark at the Queensboro Bridge. Traffic is down to one lane each way for ongoing maintenance until 5 a.m., so yeah, just try to skip that if you can. Front Street's now closed off in New West until 5 a.m. tomorrow. This closure is required for crews to complete some electrical work. There is sewer work on 6th Avenue, not too far away from there, in between 18th and 20th Street. South Surrey has paving on Highway 99 northbound in the right lane from 24th Avenue to 32nd Avenue until 6 a.m. Traffic on Highway 1. Do watch out for the construction there in Langley by 232nd Street. Crews are working till 5 a.m. And now from the 1130 News Radio Weather Center, overnight mainly clear and a low of 12. For Wednesday, it'll be sunny and not as hot or humid. A high of 19 by the water, inland temperature of 23. Thursday, partly to mostly sunny, a few clouds, a high of 18. Friday, cloudy, a high of 16. And for Saturday, it'll be mostly sunny throughout the day and a high of 18, inland temperature of 22.
0: Welcome back. I'm David Natalini. In a horrific case of child abuse, two Ontario women have been found guilty of first-degree murder in the death of a 12-year-old boy they were trying to adopt. Becky Hamber and Brandy Cooney have also been found guilty of confining his younger brother. Our Shauna Hunt reports from outside the Milton courthouse.
1: This was a judge-alone trial, and the courtroom was packed as the justice delivered his verdict. Outside, there was a wave of emotion. A former foster mother who described these boys as loving and caring souls. She's now calling for a public inquiry.
3: The system itself, boy, things need to change. We can't keep doing this. We can't lose more children.
1: Now a defense lawyer for one of these women, he spoke outside the courthouse shortly after Becky Hamber was handcuffed and taken back to prison.
22: Our client still asserts her innocence. We'll look at the judgment and see if there's any routes of appeal available.
1: The next phase in this case will be sentencing.
0: Court is scheduled to reconvene on May 15th for the start of a sentencing hearing. Police have arrested a suspect after a deadly shooting near Dallas.
23: Texas police say a man shot five people, two of them fatally, at a shopping mall north of Dallas in an area known as Koreatown. Police say that the attacker knew the victims and that it was a known business relationship. After a short chase on foot, 69-year-old Sung Han Ho was arrested about 4 miles away at a grocery store. John John is the board chair for the Dallas-Fort Worth Korean American Coalition and says it's a peaceful, hardworking community.
24: We're shocked and we're mourning.
23: As the community digests the details of the investigation, John says,
24: "We want to try to see what we can do for the victim as well as, and you know, help the community heal."
23: I'm Lisa Dwyer.
0: And U.S. President Donald Trump is renewing his extraordinary public feud with Pope Leo over the Iran war.
25: President Trump is again criticizing Pope Leo, potentially complicating Secretary of State Marco Rubio's Vatican City visit this week. In an interview, the president says the first American-born pontiff is endangering Catholics by essentially saying it's okay for Tehran to have a nuclear weapon at the White House.
26: Leave aside the Pope. The president, and I, for that matter, I think most people, I cannot understand why anyone would think that it's a good idea for Iran to ever have a nuclear weapon.
25: Still, Rubio tried to downplay any rift with the Vatican. The Pope says the president's misinterpreting his views. He says the Catholic Church has spoken out against nuclear weapons for years, and his calls for peace are biblically inspired. Leo adds, "If someone wants to criticize me for announcing the gospel, let him do it with truth." Sagar Magani, Washington.
0: Up next, we're going to be taking a look at your business report. 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
1: Report says Honda is going to freeze plans to build an electric vehicle plant in Canada. The idea put on hold about a year ago, but Nikkei now reports it will indefinitely suspend the project because market conditions are not likely to improve in the short term. That is to say, EV sales are slow. An official decision has not been made yet. The TSX lowered today for a third day. It was down 72 points, 33,566. Now, shares in Keyera saw the biggest one-day drop in 5 years after regulators announced plans to challenge its proposed acquisition of Plains All-American Pipeline. The Competition Bureau says the proposed transaction is likely to harm competition in the Alberta hub for natural gas liquids processing and storage. So the case now goes before a tribunal. Keyera says it remains committed to completing the deal. The stock on Bay Street today down by about 7%. Oil pulled back from a four-year high as things settled, at least for the moment, between the U.S. and Iran. Oil down $4.15 to $102.27 a barrel. And then gold providing some support to Bay Street, higher by 0.7% to $4,567. On Wall Street, record highs for the S&P and the NASDAQ again today. The NASDAQ up by 258, the S&P higher by 58 points, the Dow up by 356. 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
0: Hello there, and thank you for joining us. It's Tuesday, May 5th, and I'm David Natalini. Taking a look at the weather forecast right now in Vancouver, it's clear, sitting at 14 degrees. And here's what's making news right now. A plan to block a proposed overdose prevention site in Vancouver has been given the green light at City Hall. A possible assault is under investigation in Surrey. Police say they have yet to find a suspect.
6: Police are out with an update on yesterday's brazen homicide in Surrey.
8: This is just one too many.
6: The mayor is weighing in too.
0: And the Vancouver Canucks got the short end of the stick in the NHL draft lottery. This after many expected the team to pick first.
9: Dreams of the first overall pick. That was the plan, the theme going into the day. As always, it didn't go that way for the Vancouver Canucks as they will pick third in June. Sports at 15.
1: 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The Dow jumped by more than 300 points and oil dropped by more than $4. Business at 26.
0: 11:30 news time is 10:01. And now over to the Rogers Xfinity Internet Traffic Center. Here's Ryan Littemark.
21: Well, not fun times around the Queensborough Bridge again, David. Traffic is down to one lane each way for their maintenance they've been doing for months, and that'll be going on until 5 a.m. This current closure of a one lane each way. So it's super busy for 91A northbound from Howes. The other way delays off Marine Way and Stewartson Way. Highway 1 is okay around the Portman, but in Langley, they're working by the 232nd Street overpass, so watch out for the crews. Front Street in New West is now closed off until 5 a.m. tomorrow. This closure is required for crews completing electrical work. There's also sewer work on 6th Avenue in New West between 18th and 20th Street. South Surrey now has paving on Highway 99 northbound in the right lane from 24th Avenue up to 32nd Avenue until 6 a.m. And anything else that's happening, you can always let us know hands-free. Star 1130. And now from the 1130 News Radio Weather Center, overnight mainly clear, a low of 12. For tomorrow, sunny and a high of 19 by the water, inland temperature of 23. Thursday, partly to mostly sunny, a few clouds, a high of 18. For Friday, mostly cloudy, a high of 16. Saturday, sunshine, a high of 18. Currently, it is mostly clear and 16 degrees in Vancouver.
0: Thank you very much. 11:30 news time is now 10:02, and on to your top stories. It's a major setback for a proposed overdose prevention site in Vancouver. An urgent motion to block the site at 900 Helmkin Street passed at City Hall, with the mayor saying staff will use all tools available to stop it. In his push, Sim claimed previous sites had experienced an increase in disorder and safety concerns. Harm reduction advocate Guy Felicella suggests such sites do not increase crime and can instead reduce disorder.
5: These sites reduce brain injuries, which really puts a huge stress on our healthcare system and our first responders. And so this is a good way of preventing, not only saving lives, but preventing brain injuries that we see with people suffering.
0: The site was set to open shortly after June 1st when the lease is set to begin. Surrey police were called out to a reported assault tonight. They say when officers arrived near 96th Avenue and 151st Street, they were unable to find a suspect. One person was taken to a hospital with unknown injuries. For more information, we've reached out to EHS. The Integrated Homicide Investigation Team has given an update on yesterday afternoon's deadly shooting at a business complex in Surrey. Our Dean Rex Seidler says police still have not determined a motive.
6: What they can say is the killing was targeted. Here's Sergeant Frieda Fong.
10: We can confirm is that the victim had no criminal history whatsoever in Canada. There's also not been reported threats of violence or threats or extortions directed at him.
6: Fong isn't identifying the man who was gunned down at his workplace in the business complex near 130th Street and 76th Avenue. Mayor Brenda Locke says cases of shots fired have increased 800% over the past year. Locke says everyone should be concerned.
11: We really do have to take a hard look at what's happening in our city. This cannot continue.
6: Locke plans on speaking with the head of the local police board and the police chief about what's happening. I'm Dean Rankseether.
0: A man suspected of illegally entering the tarmac at YVR and accessing a plane has now been charged. Okito Benoit Wosha has been charged with breaking and entering, mischief, and two counts of assaulting a peace officer. Wosha made a brief court appearance last night and is now being held in custody until his next court appearance tomorrow morning. The RCMP says it can't release more details of what happened early Sunday morning, except to say that several agencies are investigating the incident. And heartbreak for fans of the Vancouver Canucks.
12: The Toronto Maple Leafs have won the NHL draft lottery.
0: The Canucks had the best chance to get the first pick, but instead have fallen to third. San Jose will also leapfrogged ahead of them. Despite what happened, Canucks president Jim Rutherford says the team has four picks in the first two rounds and has a good feeling about how things will play out.
13: What I've been told by our amateur staff is they're very confident that we're getting a number of good players in this draft. This could be a game changer for the Canucks.
0: He also announced he'll step down from his role after the draft to become a special advisor. Many in Vancouver gathered today to mark Red Dress Day. Our Joe Sadowski is speaking with Diana Day, the founder of the Indigenous Women Rise Society.
14: Grandview Park was filled with red Tuesday as the community gathered to honor missing and murdered Indigenous women, girls, and Two-Spirit people, hanging dresses from trees and fences. May 5th is known across Canada as Red Dress Day, inspired by Métis artist Jamie Black and her redress project, using red dresses to represent those who are missing and those whose lives were taken.
15: It's just a prolonged, ongoing hardship, and the grief is just continuing and continuing.
14: The day is marked with ceremonies, marches, and memorials, all calling for justice and systemic change. According to the Assembly of First Nations, Indigenous women make up 16% of all homicide victims and 11% of missing women. Joe Sadowski, City News, Vancouver.
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0: We're now going to head to the Middle East. U.S. President Donald Trump says he's pausing the U.S. effort to guide stranded vessels out of the Strait of Hormuz in order to allow time for a deal to end the Iran war. However, Trump says the blockade of Iranian ports would remain in place. ABC News Chief White House Correspondent Mary Bruce says the closure of the strait continues to have global impacts.
17: A top Iranian official insisting, quote, "We have not even begun yet," adding, "We know full well that the continuation of the status quo is intolerable for America." Here at home, the average price of a gallon of gas now topping $4.50, the highest it's been in 4 years. The price of beef soaring more than 15% over the past year.
0: The details of this latest U.S.-Iran deal are not known. The NDP government is dismissing claims made by former Vancouver Mayor Kennedy Stewart that a BC cabinet minister is being investigated for allegedly collaborating with the Chinese government. Stewart said federal lawyers interviewed him about the unnamed minister, who he claims is under investigation. But Premier David Eby says he would have removed that person if he had received any concerning information.
3: I have had multiple such briefings. At every briefing I ask, is there any individual, any company, any information at all that you need to share with me, and I can advise this House, that never once has CSIS or the RCMP shared any concerns at all about any member of government caucus.
0: The RCMP said it was looking into a request for comment about Stewart's accusations. And a Vancouver high school teacher is being reprimanded after taking a shot with some students. In June 2023, two grade 12 students from Jacqueline Shepitt's school went to her home holding a bottle of vodka and two shot glasses. The BC Commissioner for Teacher Regulation says the students were doing a challenge where they had to take a shot with one of their teachers. Shepitt took a shot of a, quote, clear liquid while the students were on FaceTime with another student. In another case, Shepitt caused two other students to start crying after they asked to either leave class early or reschedule an exam. Shepitt was suspended for 5 days after the incidents and will lose her teaching certificate for an added day. 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Taking another quick look at the weather forecast, it's a clear night in Vancouver tonight. We're sitting at 14 degrees. Up next, your ferry report. It's 10:09.
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0: Thank you very much. He'll be back in 60 seconds for your traffic and weather forecast. It's now 1010.
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21: Well, Ridley's putting a big picture up of Ryan Reynolds while I'm just talking here. Queensboro Bridge, traffic is down to one lane each way. Hey, Ryan, by the way, if you're listening. Queensboro, traffic is down to one lane each way for ongoing maintenance until 5 a.m., so it is busy on 91A northbound from Howes. The other way delays off as Stewartson and Marine Way. Front Street's now closed off in New West until 5 a.m. tomorrow. This closure is required for crews completing electrical work. There is sewer work not too far away from there in New West and 6th Avenue between 18th and 20th Street. South Surrey has paving on Highway 99 northbound between 24th and 32nd Avenue in the right lane until 6 a.m. And there is construction on Highway 1 at 232nd in Langley, delays until 5 a.m. And now from the 1130 News Radio Weather Center, overnight it'll be mainly clear and a low of 12. For tomorrow, sunny High of 19 by the water, inland temperature of 23. Thursday, partly to mostly sunny, a few clouds, a high of 18. Friday, cloudy, a high of 16. Saturday, more sunshine, and a high of 18. Right now, it's clear and 14 degrees in downtown Vancouver.
0: Thank you very much. Well, with summer-like temperatures starting to settle in, Squamish is now considered high risk for fires. Squamish Fire says the BC Wildfire Service has upgraded the community to a high fire danger. This means forest fuels are super dry, and new fires could start much easier, burn vigorously, and become more difficult to put out. Squamish Fire also reminds residents that campfires in public spaces, including forests, riverbanks, mountainsides, and beaches, are prohibited year-round. And it's so dry right now that the BC Wildfire Service is about to ban campfires in the coastal fire region, from Metro Vancouver to Central Coast and all of Vancouver Island. Julia Karanchi is a fire information officer with the service.
1: Because of the existing indices, which have been upticking our fire danger rating to moderate to high within the Coastal Fire Center's jurisdiction, and with anticipated indices and no rain in that short-term forecast, for that reason, we will be implementing the open fire prohibition.
0: The ban, which also includes backyard and industrial burning, goes into effect beginning Thursday at noon. And police in Maple Ridge have reached out to the Ministry of Children and Family Development following a disturbing incident over the weekend. Footage posted online shows a man walking through Alouette River with a young child, but he's not holding her hand. Instead, he's got a grip on the back of her swimsuit or a shirt. At one point, he seems to dunk her into the water. You can also hear him say, quote, "I told you not to do that." Mounties say the incident happened Sunday evening, and they've spoken with the family involved and witnesses. Up next, we're going to be taking a look at your top stories and having a check of sports with Marcus Fitzgerald. What's going on, Marcus?
6: Get into the day that was for the Vancouver Canucks. Definitely a little disappointment as they will pick third next month at the NHL entry draft. That's coming up in a minute.
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0: Hello there, my name is David Natalini, and here's what's making news right now. Vancouver Mayor Ken Sims' motion to block an OPS along Helmkin Street has passed at City Hall. A man is now facing charges for allegedly making his way onto the tarmac at YVR and breaking into a plane. And after sports, Vancouverites are still in shock over a video capturing a jet ski colliding with a gray whale. And now from Sportsnet Radio, here's Marcus Fitzgerald.
6: There have been plenty of tough moments in the history of the Vancouver Canucks going back, all 56 years. Tuesday was just another one. They had the highest odds to obtain the first overall pick in the NHL entry draft for the very first time. They did not win the first overall pick. They did not even go second overall. Instead, they dropped as far as they possibly could, down to third overall. Another bitter moment for this region and the fan base. President Jim Rutherford expecting to find a good player, of course, at three nonetheless. Vancouver with a pair of first-round picks in this draft, so it still has a chance to really shape the future of this team. The list of potential candidates for the next general manager of the hockey club is being narrowed down as well. Rutherford on that process on Tuesday.
13: I've been through this process before. I don't think ever interviewed as many people as we did this time. But this has been as good a process as I've seen. Like, a lot of interesting people, a lot of interesting ideas how they would approach things. So going to be a tough decision.
6: And the president also noting that he will step aside from his presidential role after the draft next month. Rutherford will stay on in an advisory role with the hockey club. On the ice, the Minnesota Wild fell short against the Colorado Avalanche. Once again, Colorado wins 5-2. Nathan MacKinnon, 3 points. The Avs open up a 2-game lead in that best of seven. Montreal and Buffalo, game one of that series, gets going Wednesday. We'll see Anaheim and Vegas, game two, Wednesday night as well. Sports at 15 and 45 past every hour, anytime. Sportsnet.ca.
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0: 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Canada's telecom workers are calling for government restrictions on the use of artificial intelligence.
11: A group that includes three major unions has laid out its AI concerns in front of a House of Commons committee. A Unifor representative says he knows of at least one company using AI to mask the accents of its offshore agents. Rock LeBlanc says that could mislead Canadians into believing they were speaking with Canada-based employees, unaware the jobs had been offshored. He says about 20,000 jobs have been lost in telecommunications over the last 10 to 15 years, and he worries AI will accelerate that trend. Jason White, The Canadian Press.
0: A Japanese cafe in downtown Vancouver has been temporarily closed after a break-in yesterday.
12: Vancouver police say Fua Fua along Robson Street had its door windows smashed in and robbed just before 5 a.m. Ken Nguyen works at the cafe and is calling for more police presence, suggesting crime has increased since construction in the area began.
22: That would be better because I think the location of the store, like the buildings around them, are on construction. So that's might be the problem, but I don't know.
12: Police say no arrests have been made and the break-in is under investigation. Crime stats from VPD show property crimes have not improved over the last 2 years. I'm Sydney Parker.
0: And search and rescue crews say the rider of a jet ski has been injured after slamming into a gray whale in Burrard Inlet. This has left the animal's condition unclear. Andy Zofka witnessed the Monday night crash and says he first saw the rider speeding towards the Lionsgate Bridge before turning around and heading closer to shore.
26: Literally moments before it happened, people were screaming at him and everyone knew it was going to happen because he was going literally in the spot where the whale was. And yeah, because he was going back and forth. I mean, he must have been aware that there was something going on, right? There were a lot of people on the shore, along the seawall. So yeah, it was just so easily avoidable and just such an irresponsible behavior.
0: Vessels have to keep a distance of at least 100 meters from all whales in Canadian waters, with stricter regulations depending on the species and circumstances. Up next, we'll be taking a look at your traffic and weather forecast. 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
21: From the Rogers Xfinity Internet Traffic Center. I'm Ryan Littlemark at the Queensboro Bridge. Traffic is down to one lane each way for ongoing maintenance until 5 a.m. So, yeah, just try to skip that if you can. Front Street's now closed off in New West until 5 a.m. tomorrow. This closure is required for crews to complete some electrical work. There is sewer work on 6th Avenue between 18th and 20th Street. South Surrey has paving on Highway 99 northbound in the right lane from 24th Avenue to 32nd Avenue until 6 a.m. Traffic on Highway 1. Do watch out for the construction there in Langley by 232nd Street. Crews are working until 5 a.m. And now from the 1130 News Radio Weather Center. Overnight, mainly clear and a low of 12. For Wednesday, it'll be sunny and not as hot or humid. A high of 19 by the water. Inland temperature of 23. Thursday, partly to mostly sunny. A few clouds, a high of 18. Friday, cloudy, a high of 16. And for Saturday, it'll be mostly sunny throughout the day and a high of 18. Inland temperature of 22.
0: Welcome back. I'm David Natalini. Two Ontario women have been found guilty of first-degree murder in the death of a 12-year-old boy they were trying to adopt. Becky Hamber and Brandy Cooney have also been convicted of torturing his younger brother. Arshana Hunt is at the courthouse with more.
3: This was a judge-alone trial, and the courtroom was packed as a justice delivered his verdict. Outside, there was a wave of emotion. A former foster mother who described these boys as loving and caring souls. She's now calling for a public inquiry to examine the Children's Aid Society and foster care to ensure this never happens again.
14: I cannot describe how much people failed these kids. We failed this family. We failed the Indigenous community.
3: The defense team, though, argued that these women never intended to harm the brothers, and they did all they could to help them despite insufficient guidance from the Children's Aid Society.

0: improving, while two patients are still on board the ship and are being prepared for medical evacuation.
1: Van Kerkhove says there may be some person-to-person spread and that the initial patients could have been infected before they boarded.
0: Many of the people on board were doing bird watching. They were doing, you know, a lot of things with wildlife.
1: I'm Jennifer King.
2: And what's next for Spirit Airlines now that it's no longer flying? Reporter Julie Walker has more on the airline's financial plans.
3: Lawyers for Spirit Airlines in bankruptcy court in New York seeking approval for dismantling the budget carrier and turning its parts into cash for creditors. The airline abruptly shutting down Saturday after a government bailout failed, blaming in part high fuel prices, which grew by roughly $100 million in March and April, the company's lawyer said during a court hearing Tuesday. They're arguing for a rapid wind down plan, selling off everything from airplanes and engines to spare parts and limiting additional payroll, leasing, and other costs. Meanwhile, flyers can still get refunds and purchase capped flights on other airlines. Julie Walker, New York.
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10: Report says Honda is going to freeze plans to build an electric vehicle plant in Canada. The idea put on hold about a year ago, but Nikkei now reports it will indefinitely suspend the project because market conditions are not likely to improve in the short term. That is to say, EV sales are slow. An official decision has not been made yet. The TSX lowered today for a third day. It was down 72 points, 33,566. Now, shares in Keyera saw the biggest one-day drop in 5 years after regulators announced plans to challenge its proposed acquisition of Plains All-American Pipeline. The Competition Bureau says the proposed transaction is likely to harm competition in the Alberta hub for natural gas liquids processing and storage. So the case now goes before a tribunal. Keyera says it remains committed to completing the deal. The stock on Bay Street today down by about 7%. Oil pulled back from a four-year high as things settled, at least for the moment, between the U.S. and Iran. Oil down $4.15 to $102.27 a barrel. And then gold providing some support to Bay Street, higher by 0.7% to $4,567. On Wall Street, record highs for the S&P and the NASDAQ again today. The NASDAQ up by 258, the S&P higher by 58 points, the Dow up by 356. At the Business Center, I'm Chris McCusker.
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2: Hello there, and thank you for joining us. It is currently, it's Tuesday, May 5th, and I'm David Natalini. Currently in Vancouver, looking at the weather forecast, it is clear at the moment at 14 degrees. And here's what's making news right now. Vancouver Mayor Ken Sims' plan to block a proposed overdose prevention site has passed, despite criticism from harm reduction advocates.
14: People with ties to the business complex where a man was gunned down Monday afternoon say they're nervous. Police still don't have a motive for the shooting.
2: A man has been charged and has appeared in court this week after an incident at the YVR tarmac. And the Vancouver Canucks have been upstaged yet again. They failed to secure a first pick in the NHL draft lottery.
15: Pick number three for the Vancouver Canucks next month. Disappointment to be sure, but what happens now? We'll get into it. Sports at 45.
10: Record highs for the NASDAQ and the S&P. Earnings in from AMD after the closing bell. And Bay Street extends a losing streak. Business at 56.
2: 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And now over to the Rogers Xfinity Internet Traffic Center. Here's Ryan Littemark.
16: Well, Queensboro Bridge is not so good right now, David, for anybody who's trying to cross there. It's down to one lane each way from maintenance until 5 a.m., so it's really slow, actually. 91A northbound backing up from Howes off of Stewartson Way, some delays as well. For Highway 1, not too bad around the Valley, Portman, but there is a little bit of construction by that 232nd Street overpass in Langley. They'll be there till about 5 a.m., but Front Street in New West is now closed off until 5 a.m. tomorrow. Closure is required for crews to complete some electrical work. There is sewer work on 6th Avenue closed off between 18th and 20th Street, and for traffic on Highway 99 in South Surrey, there's paving. So northbound 99 in the right lane from 24th to 32nd Avenue until 6 a.m. And now from the 1130 News Radio Weather Center, overnight mainly clear, a low of 12. For tomorrow, sunny and not as hot or humid. A high of 19 by the water, inland temperature of 23. Thursday, partly to mostly sunny, a few clouds, a high of 18. Friday, mostly cloudy, a high of 16. Currently, it is clear and 14 degrees in Vancouver.
2: Thank you very much. 1130 News Time is 10:32. And now on to your top stories. A motion to block a proposed overdose prevention site in Vancouver has passed at City Hall. Mayor Ken Sims' motion passed 7-4 and directs staff to use all tools available to prevent the opening of the Helmcombe Street OPS. Harm reduction advocate Guy Felicella criticizes the move, saying the service would save lives and offer needed supports.
17: It's really unfortunate also to hear the mayor say that he was going to do as much as possible to make sure that the site never operates there. You know, unfortunately, I don't debate the lives of people who are struggling. This is, you know, someone's loved one, family member, and friend.
2: Sims says the block will include permitting, licensing services, and legal settlements. He also claims the Helmcombe site is just the latest in a series of failed OPS sites after several were forced to close following complaints. Surrey police are investigating a reported assault in the city's Johnston Heights neighborhood. BC Emergency Health Services says they were called out near 96th Avenue and 152nd Street just before 8:30. Police say a suspect has yet to be found, and one person was taken to a hospital with unknown injuries. After a last place, the Integrated Homicide Investigation Team still has no idea what was the motive behind a deadly shooting yesterday afternoon in Surrey. Our Dean Rex Seidler says police believe the killing was targeted.
14: I Hit Sergeant Frida Fong says the victim, a man in his 30s, didn't have a criminal record, and there are no reports of him being caught up in the ongoing extortion crisis. Now, while investigators don't have a motive yet, Fong says they are looking to see if there's a link to a shooting last week not far away.
18: As with any of our investigations, so we are in close communication within IHIT, within the investigative teams, as well as our partner agencies such as SPS.
14: This man was in the business complex near 130th Street and 76th Avenue today and admits the violence makes him nervous.
19: The city that we're living in right now, shootings are becoming a normal every single day. We wake up and, you know, we hear about the shootings going on and homicides and extortion.
14: Mayor Brenda Locke says with a big spike in shots fired calls since last year and extortion cases still piling up, everyone should be concerned. I'm Dean Rexiedler.
2: Charges have been laid against a man arrested shortly after an incident at YVR early Sunday morning. Okito Benoit Wosha has been charged with breaking and entering, mischief, and two counts of assaulting a peace officer. Wosha is behind bars until his next court appearance tomorrow morning. The RCMP hasn't released a lot of information about the incident, except to say that a man illegally tried to access a plane on the tarmac. And after a last-place finish, giving them the best chance to win the NHL draft lottery, the Vancouver Canucks failed yet again. Instead, they'll pick third overall. The Toronto Maple Leafs will select number one, while San Jose will choose second. Canucks president Jim Rutherford knew this was a possibility, even as they struggled at the end of the season.
20: We get a number more points, we could be picking five. So we're still in a good spot, despite the fact of how tough a year it was. But we give ourselves the best odds. That's what we had hoped for. And we didn't quite get to number one.
2: Rutherford has also announced he will step down from his role after the draft to become an advisor. Dozens gathered at Vancouver's Grandview Park today to mark Red Dress Day. Our Joe Sadowski reports the event calls for justice and honors missing and murdered Indigenous women and girls.
21: Those who attended the event here in Vancouver say lasting change is well overdue. Catherine Cooper is an advocate who played a role in urging government officials in Manitoba to search landfills for missing Indigenous women. Despite that successful work, Cooper says there are still unanswered questions.
22: We're still looking for Tanya Jane Upinak. And I guess we won't rest until she is found.
21: Cooper says Red Dress Day is a stark reminder for countless families who are still waiting for their loved ones to come home. Cooper says the red dresses hanging around Grandview Park remind her of her cousin, Josie Martin, who's been missing for over 11 years.
22: The last time I saw her, she came into my workplace. So we're standing there. She was eating cheesies.
21: Joe Sadowski.

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1: Vancouver Mayor Kennedy Stewart, that a BC cabinet minister is being investigated for allegedly collaborating with the Chinese government. Stewart said federal lawyers interviewed him about the unnamed minister, who he claims is under investigation. But Premier David Eby says he has never been briefed by the RCMP or CSIS about any government caucus member or cabinet minister.
2: If I had been, members of the public should be aware, should know, that I would not hesitate to act, and at a minimum, if there was concern about a cabinet member, given the sensitive information that cabinet has access to, I would remove that person from cabinet.
1: Government House Leader Mike Farnworth was even more forceful with his language, calling Stewart's claims, quote, absolutely ridiculous. And taking a shot with some high school students has led a Vancouver teacher to lose her certificate. The BC Commissioner for Teacher Regulation says two grade 12 students visited Jacqueline Shepherd's home in June 2023. They were holding a bottle of vodka and explained they were doing a challenge to take a shot with a teacher. Shepherd ended up taking a shot and suspected that the students may have been drinking and driving. That same year, Shepherd got into further trouble after causing two students to cry after raising her voice at them. The commissioner says Shepherd was suspended for 5 days and will be losing her teaching certificate for another day. Still to come, the 1130 News Radio Border Report. It's 1039.
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1: Thank you very much. He'll be back in 60 seconds for your traffic and weather. It's 1040.
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1: 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And now back over to the traffic center. Here's Ryan Littemark.
5: Queensboro Bridge, it's super slow around there, David. There's the ongoing work they've been doing for the last few months, and it's down to one lane from either side until 5 a.m. So really busy right now for 91A from House. Same with Office Stewartson. Front Street is now closed until 5 a.m. tomorrow. This closure is required for crews to complete electrical work. Sewer work on 6th Avenue still closed off between 18th and 20th Street. There is paving in South Surrey on the 99 northbound in the right lane from 24th to 32nd Avenue till 6 a.m. They're doing some washing of the iron workers. So there is crews cleaning the bridge southbound on the right lane, and that is overnight ongoing. And from the 1130 News Radio Weather Center, overnight mainly clear, a low of 12. For tomorrow, sunny, high of 19 by the water, inland temperature of 23.

0: 23. Thursday, partly sunny, a high of 18. Friday, more sunshine, a high of 16. Saturday, sunny, a high of 18. Inland temperature of 22. Currently, it is clear and 14 degrees in Vancouver.
1: Thank you very much. The BC Wildfire Service says Squamish has now been upgraded to a high fire danger rating as temperatures continue to climb. Squamish Fire Rescue says there's a greater possibility of new fire starts within dry conditions in the forecast, or with dry conditions in the forecast. Those who live in the community are urged to be on the lookout for any signs of wildfires in the area. Campfires are also prohibited, including in forests, riverbanks, mountainside beaches, and parks, and it's year-round. And conditions are so dry on the South Coast and Vancouver Island that the BC Wildfire Service is bringing in a ban on campfires, as well as backyard and industrial burning. Fire Information Officer Julia Caranchi says the ban goes into effect Thursday at noon.
2: There isn't a prohibition in place yet. We really want to caution folks to be extremely cautious and responsible with any use of open fire or engaging in any activity that could potentially cause a fire.
1: Caranchi says it would probably be a bad idea to have campfires in the next few days, especially if it's windy. Up next, we're going to be taking a look at your top stories and having a check of sports with Marcus Fitzgerald. What's going on, Marcus?
3: So it won't be first overall or second overall, that matter, for the Vancouver Canucks. They dropped as far as they could drop in the NHL draft lottery. We'll get to that and more coming up in 60 seconds.
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1: Hello there, my name is David Natalini, and here's what's making news right now. The city of Vancouver is officially doing everything in its power to block a proposed overdose prevention site after the mayor's urgent motion passed tonight. A man who allegedly accessed a plane after getting onto the YVR tarmac is facing charges. And after sports, two Ontario women have been found guilty of first-degree murder after a disturbing case of child abuse. And now from Sportsnet Radio, here's Marcus Fitzgerald.
3: Real quick, the Canucks will pick third in the NHL draft lottery in June. A bitter disappointment as they had the highest odds to land the first overall selection, which went to the hated Maple Leafs, believe it or not. San Jose picked second as well, so Macklin Celebrini will land a talented new teammate come June. Jim Rutherford, Canucks president, spoke after that disappointment, talked about the culture in the room and the group they have going forward as a new GM will be coming in the coming days.
11: If you look at things probably from the trade deadline on and you're around the players, you saw a difference in that dressing room than probably what you've seen in a while. And I do believe finally, I mean, I've been here, I think, four full seasons now. Finally, that culture started to move and it started to change. And the veteran players bought in to the younger players being here. We've got a good group of veteran players that can mentor and can lead. But these young players, their enthusiasm and how they came together has really cleaned up that room and driven the culture going forward.
3: And that list of potential GM candidates has been narrowed down. A decision could be made in about a week or so, according to Rutherford. Rutherford himself will step aside from the presidential role, but he will stay on as an advisor for the hockey club after the upcoming NHL drafts. On the ice, the Minnesota Wild lost to the Colorado Avalanche 5-2. 3 points for Nathan MacKinnon. Avs lead that series 2-0. Sports at 15 and 45 past every hour or anytime. Sportsnet.ca.
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1: You're listening to 1130 News Radio. I'm David Natalini. A former Supreme Court justice who has a long legal resume that includes stints prosecuting war crimes will be Canada's new Governor General. Our Scott Burnett has more on Louise Arbour's appointment to the role.
14: At the National Gallery in Ottawa, Prime Minister Mark Carney praised the Montreal native's many accomplishments.
15: She has been recognized with nearly 100 honors and awards, including 42 honorary doctorates from universities around the world. She's a Companion of the Order of Canada, our country's highest civilian honor.
14: Louise Arbour also leading UN prosecutions against war criminals and securing the first indictment against Serbian leader Slobodan Milosevic. Arbour, who also speaks both English and French, had a chance to introduce herself at today's event.
16: Canada is a wonderful country, shaped by its diversity of people, perspectives, and experiences, also by a common respect for strong public institutions and for the rule of law.
14: Arbour will also become the oldest appointed governor general at 79 years old when she's sworn in July. I'm Scott Burnett.
1: A Japanese cafe in downtown Vancouver was left with smashed windows after a break-in yesterday.
17: Vancouver police were called at Foie Foie along Robson Street just before 5 a.m. Ken Nguyen, who works at the cafe, is worried ongoing construction in the area is attracting crime.
18: We know that downtown, it's diverse and it's crowded as well. It's probably better if we have more security people in downtown or Robson Streets, particularly.
17: The VPD says no arrests have been made. A report looking at crime in Vancouver shows property crime levels have roughly stayed the same over 2024 and 2025. I'm Sydney Parker.
1: And Vancouver police continue to investigate a strange crash between the operator of a jet ski and a gray whale in Burrard Inlet. It happened just before 8 last night near Siwash Rock. Jackie Hildering is an education and communication director with the Marine Education and Research Society. She says the gray whale might be nutritionally stressed and trying to bulk up, but it's chosen to feed in a highly urbanized area.
19: Shock, horror, and right away, it's our default. How do we make this count? How do we make the outrage count for something positive? And this is such an extreme incident.
1: Royal Canadian Marine Search and Rescue crews say the animal's fate is unclear. Up next, we're going to be taking a look at your traffic and weather forecast. 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
0: Rogers Xfinity Internet Traffic Center. I'm Ryan Littlemark at the Queensboro Bridge. Traffic is down to one lane each way for ongoing maintenance until 5 a.m. So, yeah, just try to skip that if you can. Front Street's now closed off in New West until 5 a.m. tomorrow. This closure is required for crews to complete some electrical work. There is sewer work on 6th Avenue between 18th and 20th Street. South Surrey has paving on Highway 99 northbound in the right lane from 24th Avenue to 32nd Avenue until 6 a.m. Traffic on Highway 1. Do watch out for the construction there in Langley by 232nd Street. Crews are working until 5 a.m. And now from the 1130 News Radio Weather Center. Overnight, mainly clear and a low of 12. For Wednesday, it'll be sunny and not as hot or humid. A high of 19 by the water. Inland temperature of 23. Thursday, partly to mostly sunny. A few clouds, a high of 18. Friday, cloudy, a high of 16. And for Saturday, it'll be mostly sunny throughout the day and a high of 18. Inland temperature of 22.
1: Welcome back. I'm David Natalini. In a horrific case of child abuse, two Ontario women have been found guilty of first-degree murder in the death of a 12-year-old boy they were trying to adopt. Becky Hamber and Brandy Cooney have also been found guilty of confining his younger brother. Our Shauna Hunt reports from outside the Milton courthouse.
2: This was a judge-alone trial, and the courtroom was packed as the justice delivered his verdict. Outside, there was a wave of emotion. A former foster mother who described these boys as loving and caring souls. She's now calling for a public inquiry.
6: The system itself, boy, things need to change. We can't keep doing this. We can't lose more children.
2: Now a defense lawyer for one of these women, he spoke outside the courthouse shortly after Becky Hamber was handcuffed and taken back to prison.
23: Our client still asserts her innocence. We'll look at the judgment and see if there's any routes of appeal available.
2: The next phase in this case will be sentencing.
1: Court is scheduled to reconvene on May 15th for the start of a sentencing hearing. Police have arrested a suspect after a deadly shooting near Dallas.
24: Texas police say a man shot five people, two of them fatally, at a shopping mall north of Dallas in an area known as Koreatown. Police say that the attacker knew the victims and that it was a known business relationship. After a short chase on foot, 69-year-old Sung Han Ho was arrested about 4 miles away at a grocery store. John John is the board chair for the Dallas-Fort Worth Korean American Coalition and says it's a peaceful, hardworking community.
25: We're shocked and we're mourning.
24: As the community digests the details of the investigation, John says,
25: we want to try to see what we can do for the victim as well as, and you know, help the community heal.
24: I'm Lisa Dwyer.
1: And U.S. President Donald Trump is renewing his extraordinary public feud with Pope Leo over the Iran war.
26: President Trump is again criticizing Pope Leo, potentially complicating Secretary of State Marco Rubio's Vatican City visit this week. In an interview, the president says the first American-born pontiff is endangering Catholics by essentially saying it's okay for Tehran to have a nuclear weapon at the White House.
27: Leave aside the Pope. The president, and I, for that matter, I think most people, I cannot understand why anyone would think that it's a good idea for Iran to ever have a nuclear weapon.
26: Still, Rubio tried to downplay any rift with the Vatican. The Pope says the president's misinterpreting his views. He says the Catholic Church has spoken out against nuclear weapons for years, and his calls for peace are biblically inspired. Leo adds, if someone wants to criticize me for announcing the gospel, let him do it with truth. Sagar Meghani, Washington.
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32: 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You could be heading to our resort, Cerulean Mar Club in the Bahamas. 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And watch for the code word during the show. Then head to hgtv.ca/win to enter. Good luck, everyone.
2: A report says Honda is going to freeze plans to build an electric vehicle plant in Canada. The idea put on hold about a year ago, but Nikkei now reports it will indefinitely suspend the project because market conditions are not likely to improve in the short term. That is to say, EV sales are slow. An official decision has not been made yet. The TSX lowered today for a third day. It was down 72 points, 33,566. Now, shares in Keyera saw the biggest one-day drop in 5 years after regulators announced plans to challenge its proposed acquisition of Plains All-American Pipeline. The Competition Bureau says the proposed transaction is likely to harm competition in the Alberta hub for natural gas liquids processing and storage. So the case now goes before a tribunal. Keyera says it remains committed to completing the deal. The stock on Bay Street today down by about 7%. Oil pulled back from a four-year high as things settled, at least for the moment, between the U.S. and Iran. Oil down $4.15 to $102.27 a barrel. And then gold providing some support to Bay Street, higher by 0.7% to $4,567. On Wall Street, record highs for the S&P and the NASDAQ again today. The NASDAQ up by 258, the S&P higher by 58 points, the Dow up by 356. At the Business Center, I'm Chris McCusker.
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1: Hello there and thank you for joining us. My name is David Natalini. In Calgary, it's clear at the moment, sitting at 5. In Vancouver, clear at 14. And here's what's making news right now. Alberta's UCP party says their staff attended a Centurion project meeting where the voter database was on display. The city of Vancouver is moving forward with plans to block a proposed overdose prevention site. Police in the BC city of Surrey are investigating a reported assault that sent one person to the hospital. And a man accused of accessing a plane on Vancouver's International Airport is facing charges.
9: Toronto Maple Leafs will pick first in next month's NHL entry draft. The Vancouver Canucks fall to third. Calgary will select sixth. We'll get into all that coming up in Sports at 15.
1: All those stories and more are coming up in 60 seconds. But first, your traffic and weather forecast.
0: From the Rogers Xfinity Internet Traffic Center, I'm Ryan Littlemark at the Queensboro Bridge. Traffic is down to one lane each way for ongoing maintenance until 5 a.m. So, yeah, just try to skip that if you can. Front Street's now closed off in New West until 5 a.m. tomorrow. This closure is required for crews to complete some electrical work. There is sewer work on 6th Avenue between 18th and 20th Street. South Surrey has paving on Highway 99 northbound in the right lane from 24th Avenue to 32nd Avenue until 6 a.m. Traffic on Highway 1, do watch out for the construction there in Langley by 232nd Street. Crews are working till 5 a.m. And now from the 1130 News Radio Weather Center, overnight mainly clear and a low of 12. For Wednesday, it'll be sunny and not as hot or humid. A high of 19 by the water, inland temperature of 23. Thursday, partly to mostly sunny, a few clouds, a high of 18. Friday, cloudy, a high of 16. And for Saturday, it'll be mostly sunny throughout the day and a high of 18, inland temperature of 22.
1: You're listening to News Radio. The Alberta NDP says it has turned over video evidence to the RCMP that appears to show senior figures linked to the UCP attending an online meeting connected to an alleged data breach.
5: NDP leader Nahed Nenshi says a recording from an April 16th Centurion Project meeting shows participants listed as Rob Smith and Arundeep Sendu.
10: Rob Smith, of course, is the name of the president of the UCP. Arundeep Sendu is the name of a very senior political staffer in the UCP caucus and premier's office.
5: The video also shows training on a database alleged to contain unauthorized access to Alberta's electors list and even personal information belonging to former Premier Jason Kenney. The NDP is calling on Premier Daniel Smith to confirm whether the individuals were UCP officials and to explain why the matter wasn't reported sooner.
10: So only two things can be possible here. One is that she did know and she's lying about not knowing, or that her own staff keep her in the dark. Albertans deserve better either way.
5: In a statement, the UCP says caucus staff regularly attend events of political interest and were told the data was legally obtained. Mounties continue to investigate. I'm Curtis Giroux.
1: An urgent motion to block a proposed overdose prevention site along Helmkin Street in Vancouver has passed. Mayor Ken Sim put forward the motion, highlighting concerns from local businesses and community leaders. Dr. Patricia Daly with Vancouver Coastal Health says they believe this is the ideal location to address concerns neighbors have had with previous sites.
11: In fact, in Vancouver, it's the only site outside of the downtown east side. The neighborhood actually has one of the highest death rates in the province, not just in our region. So the service is desperately needed.
1: The motion passed 7-4. Sim argues when these sites open, residents and businesses see an increase in disorder and calls for police service. If you find Calgary traffic to be a white-knuckle kind of experience at times, here's something for you. The city is updating a primary traffic tool.
12: Time for another busy construction season. Calgary City Hall looking to help with navigating around town, updating the Plan Your Trip tool on the city's website. The idea at the forefront, knowing the lay of the land before you head off. Anthony Ellerage is manager of traffic services, says about the changes, you'll want to click on a tab.
13: It's called Road Closures and Detours. The latest information regarding current, future road closures, traffic incidents, special events.
12: Other services on the app include the ability to find parking spaces and report traffic problems, and a message for motorists from the city.
13: We have a short construction season. We have a lot of really important work that has to be delivered in a short period of time. So we understand traffic can be frustrating at times, and our goal ultimately is to try to minimize disruption.
12: I'm Darren Rathwell.
1: Surrey police say one person has been rushed to the hospital after a reported assault. Police were called near 96th Avenue and 151st Street, but found the suspect had already left. It's unclear how badly this person was injured. EHS says they were called out just before 8:30, but could not comment on the person's injuries. Homicide investigators are trying to calm any fears that whoever was behind Monday afternoon's killing at a business in Surrey has more scores to settle. Our Dean Rex Seidler says police are looking for two suspects.
9: Sergeant Priya Fong says they're pretty sure the victim was targeted, but wouldn't confirm everything about what happened yesterday afternoon at the business complex near 130th Street and 76th Avenue. Fong is sure, though, that others who work in the area have little to worry about.
14: What's important to know, though, is that this is targeted, and we're doing everything we can to identify the parties are involved, and we're aware of the lasting impacts, you know, that this leaves with the community.
9: The victim was in his 30s, hasn't been identified. Manimogda Sharma works at nearby Swift Radio.
15: To hear that somebody got killed right next to your office, I think is the most shocking thing that has happened to me ever.
9: Mahit says the victim had no criminal history and was not previously the target of any reported threats or extortion. I'm Dean Rex Seidler.
1: Calgary police have made an arrest following a stabbing in the city's southwest.
16: Police were called around 10 a.m. to a home on Glacier Drive Southwest. When they got there, they found a man suffering from multiple stab wounds. The victim was rushed to hospital in serious condition, while police say a female was arrested at the scene. CPS Sergeant Rich Wall on the next steps.
17: Our general investigation unit has been engaged to take over the investigation. Obviously, we have one person in custody, and there's obviously going to be some questioning of that person. The scene's been held right now, and our crime scenes unit will be examining that scene.
16: Very few other details, including possible charges or a motive, are available right now, with police saying the investigation is still underway. I'm Todd Kaufman.
1: A man arrested shortly after someone tried to illegally access a plane on the tarmac at Vancouver's airport has now been charged. Okito Benoit Wosha has been charged with breaking and entering, mischief, and two counts of assaulting a peace officer. Wosha will be making his next court appearance Wednesday morning. The RCMP still has not released the exact details of what happened early Sunday morning, but say several agencies are involved in the investigation. The Vancouver Canucks will not be picking first in the upcoming NHL draft. The Toronto Maple Leafs won the draft lottery and will pick number one, followed by the San Jose Sharks. Canucks president Jim Rutherford has a message for fans. Selecting third isn't the end of the world.
6: This is a really strong draft. You really don't know how the draft is going to fall. You got a number of good defensemen in there. Don't know how high they're going to go. And so until we get to the draft, it'll just be speculation how it ends up falling.
1: The Canucks have four picks in the first two rounds of the draft. On Twitter, Rigged and Leafs Forever are trending.
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1: The war in Iran may be coming to an end. This after U.S. President Donald Trump announced a pause on guiding ships out of the Strait of Hormuz to finalize a deal with Iran. ABC News Chief White House Correspondent Mary Bruce has more on comments from Secretary of State Marco Rubio.
18: Rubio declaring that Operation Epic Fury itself is over. This, though President Trump's goal in starting the war to eliminate Iran's nuclear program remains out of reach.
19: 10 weeks in, are we any closer to getting rid of Iran's nuclear material?
20: Yeah, but look, here's the way to think about Iran. So their ability to build a shield behind which they could hide their nuclear program was wiped out. That's a very substantial achievement, and that was the purpose of this operation from day one.
19: Their nuclear material in order for this war to end.
20: Well, that's one of the topics that needs to be discussed.
1: The White House has offered no official updates yet. Premier David Eby says neither the RCMP nor Canada's spy agency have ever raised concerns about his cabinet or caucus. He's responding to claims made by former Vancouver Mayor Kennedy Stewart that a BC cabinet minister is being investigated for allegedly collaborating with the Chinese government. Eby dismissed the allegations during question period.
21: I have never once been briefed by either the RCMP or CSIS about concerns related to any government caucus member or cabinet member, period.
1: Stewart claimed that federal lawyers interviewed him about the unnamed minister, who he claims is under investigation. And a grade 12 challenge has led a Vancouver high school teacher to lose her certificate for a day. In June 2023, Jacqueline Shepet took a shot with two students who came to her home with a bottle of vodka, according to the BC Commissioner for Teacher Regulation. These students said they had to take a shot of alcohol with one of their teachers in order to receive points. Shepet suspected the students were under the influence of alcohol when they arrived at her house. She was also reprimanded for two other incidents where she raised her voice and prompted some students to cry. Her district suspended her for 5 days, and she'll now be losing her teaching certificate for 1 day. Up next, your top stories and a check of sports. Up next, your traffic and weather. 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
0: From the Rogers Xfinity Internet Traffic Center, I'm Ryan Littlemark. Queensboro Bridge, well, it's busy again. They've been doing this project for months, and traffic is down to one lane each way for the maintenance until 5 a.m., so I would try to avoid that. It's pretty busy around there. New West, there's Front Street now closed off until 5 a.m. tomorrow. This closure is required for crews completing electrical work. South Surrey has paving on Highway 99 northbound in the right lane from 24th Avenue up to 32nd Avenue until 6 a.m., and there's construction in Langley, the widening of Highway 1 by 232nd Street, that overpass. Crews are there until 5 a.m. And now from the 11:30 News Radio Weather Center, overnight it'll be mainly clear, a low of 12. For Wednesday, sunny and not as hot or humid as it has been. A high of 19 by the water, inland temperature of 23. Thursday, partly sunny, a high of 18. Friday, mostly cloudy, a high of 16. And for Saturday, sunshine, a high of 18. Inland high of 22.
1: Welcome back. I'm David Natalini. While many Canadian restaurants are barely breaking even nowadays, our Hiba Kamal Shofi has more details on a new report.
2: Canada's restaurant industry, including those in Edmonton, are facing mounting financial pressure. According to a new report by Restaurants Canada, 36% of Canadian eateries are at a loss or breaking even. This downtown business in Edmonton says they're also feeling the pinch, especially now that the Oilers are outside the playoff run.
3: Definitely change in sales volume, number of people through the doors. We're talking tens of thousands of dollars in decreased business.
2: Owner of the Druid Irish Pub on 104th Street says when they opened up just over 4 months ago, they were hoping for a long playoff Oilers run as a way to boost the business. He says restaurants like his are already strained with food and fuel prices skyrocketing.
3: You're working really hard to break even. Almost kind of kills our souls a little bit when, you know, we are working hard and the economy's tough and you can't make a go of it. And a lot of people have to end up closing their doors. It's really hard on people.
2: Hiba Kamal Shofi, City News, Edmonton.
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1: Hello there. My name is David Natalini, and here's what's making news right now. Alberta's UCP party says staff attended a meeting that allegedly explored how to access a personal information database. An urgent motion by Vancouver's mayor to block an overdose prevention site has passed at City Hall. And after sports, we take a look at Red Dress Day ceremonies in BC and Alberta. And now from Sportsnet Radio, here's Marcus Fitzgerald.
9: The order for the 2026 NHL entry draft was set on Tuesday, at least for the top 16 picks anyway. The first overall selection going to the Toronto Maple Leafs. That's right, the Buds get the first pick after Matt Sundin and John Chayka joined the organization as president of hockey operations and GM, respectively. San Jose leapfrogging the Vancouver Canucks into the second position. Disappointment in Vancouver as the Canucks had the highest possible odds to land the number one pick after what was an awful season. The Calgary Flames will pick sixth after Chicago goes fourth. The Rangers, in a rebuilding effort, will pick fifth overall. For the full NHL draft order, 1 through 16, you can check out sportsnet.ca. On the ice on Tuesday night, just the one game in the Stanley Cup playoffs, 3 points from Nathan MacKinnon. The Colorado Avalanche have scored 14 goals in two games, so they lead the Minnesota Wild 2-0 in that seven-game series. Game three is now set for Saturday in Minnesota. So time for the Wild to regroup and rest up, try to get one back on home ice. Wednesday, we'll see a couple of games, Montreal and Buffalo, the Habs and the Sabres, kicking things off game one in upstate New York, and that'll be followed by game two between the Ducks and the Vegas Golden Knights. Anaheim looking for a split on the road against VGK in this series. In the bigs, the Blue Jays dropped one to the Rays, but nobody in Toronto seemed to mind. And for the full MLB slate, you can check out sportsnet.ca. 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
13: 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The answer by the Golden Knights.
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14: You're listening to News Radio. Many in Vancouver gathered on Tuesday to mark Red Dress Day. Our Joe Sadowski is speaking with Diana Day, the founder of the Indigenous Women Rise Society.
15: Grandview Park was filled with red Tuesday as the community gathered to honor missing and murdered Indigenous women, girls, and Two-Spirit people, hanging dresses from trees and fences. May 5th is known across Canada as Red Dress Day, inspired by Métis artist Jamie Black and her redress project, using red dresses to represent those who are missing and those whose lives were taken.
16: It's just a prolonged, ongoing hardship, and the grief is just continuing and continuing.
15: The day is marked with ceremonies, marches, and memorials, all calling for justice and systemic change. According to the Assembly of First Nations, Indigenous women make up 16% of all homicide victims and 11% of missing women. Joe Sadowski, City News, Vancouver.
14: A gathering in Calgary as well on Red Dress Day. We're hearing from a mother paying tribute to her daughter.
17: Tuesday in Calgary, family, survivors, and volunteers gathered to honor loved ones lost to violence on the National Day of Awareness for Missing and Murdered Indigenous Women, Girls, and 2SLGBTQI+ people, also known as the Red Dress Day. For Vanessa Badger Hunter, this gathering is deeply personal. She dances for her daughter, Willow.
29: Today is very significant for me because this is about the time my daughter passed away. She was missing for 5 months and then found on May 1st. Now we didn't get told till today, May 5th. This was 2021.
17: At the Veterans Memorial site, transformed into a field of red ribbons, red dresses and ribbons move in the wind, powerful symbols of lives taken too soon and the ongoing call for justice.
30: You look around and you look at all of these dresses here, it's, you know, someone's life that was taken, and we come together as the community to put on something like this so that everybody stands in solidarity.
17: Hannah Saib, City News, Calgary.
14: 60 seconds to traffic and weather.
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0: From From the Rogers Xfinity Internet Traffic Center, I'm Ryan Littlemark at the Queensboro Bridge. Traffic is down to one lane each way for ongoing maintenance until 5 a.m. So, yeah, just try to skip that if you can. Front Street's now closed off in New West until 5 a.m. tomorrow. This closure is required for crews to complete some electrical work. There is sewer work on 6th Avenue between 18th and 20th Street. South Surrey has paving on Highway 99 northbound in the right lane from 24th Avenue to 32nd Avenue until 6 a.m. Traffic on Highway 1, do watch out for the construction there in Langley by 232nd Street. Crews are working till 5 a.m. And now from the 1130 News Radio Weather Center, overnight mainly clear and a low of 12. For Wednesday, it'll be sunny and not as hot or humid. A high of 19 by the water, inland temperature of 23. Thursday, partly to mostly sunny, a few clouds, a high of 18. Friday, cloudy, a high of 16. And for Saturday, it'll be mostly sunny throughout the day and a high of 18, inland temperature of 22.
14: You're listening to News Radio. The past few days have been devastating for a family of two children found dead in an SUV last week. A small memorial has grown at the scene, and now a community vigil will formally honor the children aged 3 and 5. The Immigrant Outreach Society is inviting Calgarians to bring flowers, candles, or small stuffed animals this Friday at 6 p.m. in the 4500 block of 14th Street Northwest. The group says the vigil is a chance for the community to come together in grief and support the mother as she navigates an unimaginable loss. A Vancouver high school teacher is being reprimanded after taking a shot with some students. In June of 2023, two grade 12 students from Jacqueline Shepherd School went to her home holding a bottle of vodka and two shot glasses. The BC Commissioner for Teacher Regulation says the students were doing a challenge where they had to take a shot with one of their teachers. Shepherd took a shot of, quote, clear liquid while the students were on FaceTime with another student. In another case, Shepherd caused two students to start crying after they asked to either leave the class early or reschedule an exam. Shepherd was suspended for 5 days after the incident and will be losing her teaching certificate for an additional day. A man suspected of illegally entering the tarmac at YVR and accessing a plane has now been charged. Okita Benoit Washa has been charged with break and enter, mischief, and two counts of assault of a peace officer. He made a brief court appearance on Monday night and is being held in custody until his next appearance this morning. The RCMP says it can't release more details of what happened early Sunday morning, except to say that several agencies are investigating. BC Premier David Eby says neither the RCMP nor Canada's spy agency have ever raised concerns about his cabinet or caucus. He is responding to claims made by the former Vancouver Mayor Kennedy Stewart that a BC cabinet minister is being investigated for allegedly collaborating with the Chinese government. Eby dismissed the allegations during question period Tuesday.
3: I have never once been briefed by either the RCMP or CSIS about concerns related to any government caucus member or cabinet member, period.
14: Stewart claimed that federal lawyers interviewed him about the unnamed minister who he claims is under investigation. The legal fight over Alberta's restrictions on gender-affirming care has taken another turn. A Court of King's Bench judge has ruled the province was within its powers to block puberty blockers and hormone therapy for youth under 16, a law now shielded by the notwithstanding clause. Eric Freeman from EGAL says the decision has real consequences for families.
6: The injunction was lifted after the government used the notwithstanding clause. Bill 26 went fully into effect. And so as a result, for transgender youth and gender diverse youth, a lot of them have now been prevented from accessing care that they themselves wanted, that physicians believed that they qualified for and that their parents had consented to.
14: The advocacy group plans to appeal while a separate charter challenge remains on hold until the Supreme Court rules on a similar case out of Saskatchewan. The BC Wildfire Service says Squamish is now under a high fire danger rating due to hot temperatures in the forecast. Squamish Fire Rescue warns forest fuels are very dry and new fires may start easily. Residents are also being asked to watch out for any signs of wildfires in the community. Campfires are also prohibited year-round in the community. And if you're going camping this weekend, you won't be able to have a campfire in Metro Vancouver to the Sunshine Coast and all of Vancouver Island beginning at noon Thursday. Julia Karanchi is with the BC Wildfire Service.
11: This is a bit earlier than we would see normally for the campfire prohibition, the category one, that's for sure. But as everyone who lives in this area is aware, we've been in a warming and drying trend for about 3 weeks now.
14: Karanchi isn't sure how long the campfire ban will last. Global Fest is moving from Calgary's Elliston Park to Spruce Meadows this summer as organizers look to stabilize attendance and expand the event's footprint. The festival says the new venue offers more space and flexibility than the East End Park. It is used for more than 2 decades. Global Fest runs in August and will operate on a shorter schedule this year. 60 seconds, got your business news.
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18: Report says Honda is going to freeze plans to build an electric vehicle plant in Canada. The idea put on hold about a year ago, but Nikkei now reports it will indefinitely suspend the project because market conditions are not likely to improve in the short term. That is to say, EV sales are slow. An official decision has not been made yet. The TSX lower today for a third day. It was down 72 points, 33,566. Now, shares in Keyera saw the biggest one-day drop in 5 years after regulators announced plans to challenge its proposed acquisition of Plains All-American Pipeline. The Competition Bureau says the proposed transaction is likely to harm competition in the Alberta hub for natural gas liquids processing and storage. So the case now goes before a tribunal. Keyera says it remains committed to completing the deal. The stock on Bay Street today down by about 7%. Oil pulled back from a four-year high as things settled, at least for the moment, between the U.S. and Iran. Oil down $4.15 to $102.20. A barrel. And then gold providing some support to Bay Street, higher by 0.7% to 4,567. On Wall Street, record highs for the S&P and the NASDAQ again today. The NASDAQ up by 258, the S&P higher by 58 points, the Dow up by 356. At the Business Center, I'm Chris McCusker.
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1: Hello there, my name is David Natalini. You're listening to News Radio. In Vancouver, clear at 14 degrees. In Calgary, clear at 3. And here's what's making news right now. Alberta's UCP party confirms staff attended a meeting to discuss how to access a website that's now the focus of an investigation into a massive data breach. Vancouver Mayor Ken Sims' motion to block an overdose prevention site has passed, but not without its criticism. Do you hate traffic in Calgary? Well, City Council is hoping to make it easier for drivers. And police in the BC city of Surrey are investigating a reported assault.
7: The Colorado Avalanche take a two-game lead on the Minnesota Wild in that best of seven. Calgary Flames go sixth overall. The Canucks disappointment at third. The Leafs win the lottery. Sports at 45.
1: All that and more is coming up in 60 seconds. But first, your traffic and weather forecast.
0: From the Rogers Xfinity Internet Traffic Center, I'm Ryan Littlemark. Queensboro Bridge, well, it's busy again. They've been doing this project for months, and traffic is down to one lane each way for the maintenance until 5 a.m., so I would try to avoid that. It's pretty busy around there. New West, there's Front Street now closed off until 5 a.m. tomorrow. This closure is required for crews completing electrical work. South Surrey has paving on Highway 99 northbound in the right lane from 24th Avenue up to 32nd Avenue until 6 a.m., and there's construction in Langley, the widening of Highway 1 by 232nd Street, that overpass. Crews are there until 5 a.m. And now from the 11:30 News Radio Weather Center overnight, it'll be mainly clear, a low of 12 for Wednesday. Sunny and not as hot or humid as it has been. A high of 19 by the water, inland temperature of 23. Thursday, partly sunny, a high of 18. Friday, mostly cloudy, a high of 16. And for Saturday, sunshine, a high of 18. Inland high of 22.
1: You're listening to News Radio. The Alberta NDP is demanding answers from Premier Danielle Smith over what it calls troubling new evidence in a major data breach investigation.
8: NDP leader Nahed Nenshi says they obtained video from an April 16th Centurion Project meeting that appears to show senior UCP-linked individuals in attendance weeks before the government says it learned of the breach.
9: Because the Premier continues to claim that she found out about it on Twitter. That's her answer to everything. I read about it on social media. I found out immigration on Twitter. But what we know now from that video is that this is likely not true.
8: Then she alleges Take Back Alberta founder David Parker led training on a database tied to the improper use of voter information using former Premier Jason Kenney as an example.
9: Separatists hate Jason Kenney. Jason Kenney already deals with threats all the time. And he exposed Jason Kenney's personal information and his home address in this meeting, and he was proud of it.
8: The NDP has turned the footage over to the RCMP and is questioning why neither police nor Elections Alberta were alerted sooner. And in a statement, the UCP accuses the NDP of playing politics and says it's awaiting the results of the investigations by Elections Alberta and the Mounties. I'm Curtis Giroux.
1: It's a major setback for a proposed overdose prevention site in Vancouver. An urgent motion to block the site at 900 Helmkin Street passed at City Hall, with the mayor saying staff will use all tools available to stop it. In his push, Sim claimed previous sites had experienced an increase in disorder and safety concerns. Harm reduction advocate Guy Felicella suggests such sites do not increase crime and can instead reduce disorder.
10: These sites reduce brain injuries, which really puts a huge stress on our healthcare system and our first responders. And so this is a good way of preventing, not only saving lives, but preventing brain injuries that we see with people suffering.
1: The site was set to open shortly after June 1st, when the lease is scheduled to begin. Calgary City Hall is making some online changes to help navigate in real life. Our Darren Rathwell has this traffic-related story.
12: Calgary road construction looking to be another busy season, says the city. With that in mind, they're updating their Traffic Hub webpage, real-time information on road construction and delays, and traffic cams. But the city's traffic services manager, Anthony Elaraj, says also on offer.
13: A look at the future and plan ahead to have a better understanding of what traffic might look like on the time that you're going to be traveling.
12: As for business concerns with road construction, some in Marta Loop have filed a lawsuit against the city over the Main Streets project. While not speaking directly about that, the city's Elaraj did say,
13: we consider access to business as part of the review for construction. So at the end of the day, we have to take an equitable approach and consider all users of the mobility network to ensure that everybody's considered when we're reviewing and approving these closures.
12: I'm Darren Rathwell.
1: Surrey police were called out to a reported assault tonight. They say when officers arrived near 96th Avenue and 151st Street, they were unable to find a suspect. One person was taken to hospital with unknown injuries. The Integrated Homicide Investigation Team has given an update on Monday afternoon's deadly shooting at a business complex in Surrey. Our Dean Rick Seidler says police still have yet to determine a motive.
21: What they can say is the killing was targeted.
15: Here's Sergeant Frieda Fong.
16: We can confirm is that the victim had no criminal history whatsoever in Canada. There's also not been reported threats of violence or threats or extortions directed at him.
15: Fong isn't identifying the man who was gunned down at his workplace in the business complex near 130th Street and 76th Avenue. Mayor Brenda Locke says cases of shots fired have increased 800% over the past year. Locke says everyone should be concerned.
17: We really do have to take a hard look at what's happening in our city. This cannot continue.
15: Locke plans on speaking with the head of the local police board and the police chief about what's happening. I'm Dean Ranksever.
1: Calgary police say a person taken into custody after a stabbing has now been released from custody, and they're still looking for a suspect. The victim, a man in his 50s, is now in stable condition.
21: Officers were called just before 10 to a home on Glacier Drive Southwest, where they found a man with multiple stab wounds. Paramedics rushed the victim to hospital with their condition described as serious. CPS Sergeant Rich Wall says investigators will be going over the scene.
22: We're going to have our forensic crime scene unit look at that scene. Detectives will obviously be looking, examining the scene as well to see if there's any clues as to find out what actually happened, what the motive is behind this assault.
21: I'm Todd Kaufman.
1: Heartbreak for fans of the Vancouver Canucks.
23: The Toronto Maple Leafs have

0: after the draft to become a special advisor. President Donald Trump says he's pausing the U.S. effort to guide stranded vessels out of the Strait of Hormuz to allow time for a deal to end the Iran war. However, Trump says the blockade of Iranian ports would remain in place. ABC News Chief White House Correspondent Mary Bruce says the closure of the strait continues to have global impacts.
1: A top Iranian official insisting, quote, "We have not even begun yet," adding, "We know full well that the continuation of the status quo is intolerable for America." Here at home, the average price of a gallon of gas now topping $4.50, the highest it's been in 4 years. The price of beef soaring more than 15% over the past year.
0: The details of this latest U.S.-Iran deal are not known. A Vancouver high school teacher is being reprimanded after taking a shot with some students. In June 2023, two grade 12 students from Jacqueline Shepitz's school went to her home holding a bottle of vodka and two shot glasses. The BC Commissioner for Teacher Regulation says the students were doing a challenge where they had to take a shot with one of their teachers. Shepitz took a shot of a, quote, clear liquid while the students were on FaceTime with another student. In another case, Shepitz caused two other students to start crying after they asked to either leave class early or reschedule an exam. Shepitz was suspended for 5 days after the incidents and will be losing her teaching certificate for an additional day. Taking a look at your national weather forecast, again in Calgary, we're currently sitting at 3 degrees in clear conditions. In Vancouver, clear at 14. In Ottawa, mostly cloudy at 9. Montreal is cloudy at 10. Iqaluit, mostly cloudy at 1. In Victoria, clear at 11 degrees. Whitehorse is mainly clear at 7. And in Winnipeg, it's mostly cloudy at minus 3. Up next, we're going to be taking a look at your traffic and weather forecast. 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
7: From the Rogers Xfinity Internet Traffic Center, I'm Ryan Littlemark at the Queensboro Bridge. Traffic is down to one lane each way for ongoing maintenance until 5 a.m. So, yeah, just try to skip that if you can. Front Street's now closed off in New West until 5 a.m. tomorrow. This closure is required for crews to complete some electrical work. There is sewer work on 6th Avenue between 18th and 20th Street. South Surrey has paving on Highway 99 northbound in the right lane from 24th Avenue to 32nd Avenue until 6 a.m. Traffic on Highway 1, due west. Watch out for the construction there in Langley by 232nd Street. Crews are working till 5 a.m. And now from the 1130 News Radio Weather Center, overnight mainly clear and a low of 12. For Wednesday, it'll be sunny and not as hot or humid. A high of 19 by the water, inland temperature of 23. Thursday, partly to mostly sunny, a few clouds, a high of 18. Friday, cloudy, a high of 16. And for Saturday, it'll be mostly sunny throughout the day and a high of 18, inland temperature of 22.
0: Welcome back. I'm David Natalini. A new report from Restaurants Canada says 36% of Canadian restaurants operating at a loss are operating at a loss or just breaking even. One business telling Hiba Kamal Shofies that they're feeling the pinch, especially after the Oilers' early exit from the playoffs.
8: Restaurants Canada's quarterly report says the hospitality industry is often the first to feel economic pressure, with business owners facing the brunt of the nationwide affordability crisis, rising operating costs, and inconsistent spending. Another restaurant in Beaumont, just southeast of Edmonton, says that they're closing their doors after more than 2 years in business. The owner of Farina Italian restaurant telling City News they haven't been seeing enough foot traffic, citing rent and rising cost of living as reasons for closure. The economy is not the only factor to blame, Wolk says, adding they also have to navigate Edmonton's new patio rules and seemingly

0: seemingly never-ending construction downtown.
1: It is hard to get to our businesses. It doesn't matter how you're getting there. Construction chaos everywhere. And, you know, with really no plan in place for that, it's really, really difficult on not just hospitality businesses, but any small businesses in the core.
0: Heba Kamal Shufi, City News, Edmonton.
2: And police in Maple Ridge have reached out to the Ministry of Children and Family Development following a disturbing incident over the weekend. Footage posted online shows a man walking through Alouette River with a young child, but he's not holding her hand. Instead, he's got a grip on the back of her swimsuit or a shirt. At one point, he seems to dunk her into the water. You can also hear him say, quote, "I told you not to do that." Mounties say the incident happened Sunday evening, and they've spoken with the family involved and witnesses. Up next, we're going to be taking a look at your top stories and having a check of sports. 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
2: Hello there, my name is David Natalini, and here's what's making news right now. Alberta's UCP party says staff attended a meeting that allegedly explored how to access a personal information database. An urgent motion by Vancouver's mayor to block an overdose prevention site has passed at City Hall. And after sports, we take a look at Red Dress Day ceremonies in BC and Alberta. But first, from Sportsnet Radio, here's Marcus Fitzgerald.
8: Say this for the NHL draft lottery. It is dramatic, and we saw some drama Tuesday on Sportsnet. The Toronto Maple Leafs, one day after introducing new GM John Chayka and president of hockey ops Matt Sundin, win the rights to the top selection and potentially Penn State superstar Gavin McKenna. The San Jose Sharks will pick second. The Vancouver Canucks, disappointment. They fall as far as they could to third in the draft order. The Canucks had the highest odds and highest chance at locking down that number one pick, but it is not to be, as that franchise has been snake bit for 50 plus years. The Calgary Flames will pick sixth in the upcoming draft, and there are a few others as well. The Rangers at number five in a rebuilding effort, Chicago at four. For the entire draft slate, at least 1 through 16, you can check out sportsnet.ca. On the ice on Tuesday, Nathan MacKinnon finished with a goal and two assists. Avalanche goaltender Scott Wedgwood made 29 saves, and Gabriel Landeskog had a couple of points as well. Avalanche over Minnesota, 5-2. It wasn't 9 like Minnesota gave up the other night, but 5 was enough. The Avs take a 2-0 series lead. Game 3 not till Saturday, so an opportunity for both teams to rest up and get healthy going into that first game in Minnesota. Montreal and Buffalo, that second-round matchup kicks off on Wednesday with Game 1. Anaheim and Vegas Wednesday night as well. Anaheim looking for the split on the road in Nevada. Sports at 15 and 45 past every hour. 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
15: You're listening to News Radio. Dozens gathered at Vancouver's Grandview Park on Tuesday to mark Red Dress Day. Our Joe Sadowski reports the event calls for justice and honors missing and murdered Indigenous women and girls.
16: Those who attended the event here in Vancouver say lasting change is well overdue. Catherine Cooper is an advocate who played a role in urging government officials in Manitoba to search landfills for missing Indigenous women. Despite that successful work, Cooper says there are still unanswered questions.
17: We're still looking for Tanya Jane Ipana, and I guess we won't rest until she is found.
16: Cooper says Red Dress Day is a stark reminder for countless families who are still waiting for their loved ones to come home. Cooper says the red dresses hanging around Grandview Park remind her of her cousin, Josie Martin, who's been missing for over 11 years.
17: The last time I saw her, she came into my workplace. So we're standing there. She was eating cheesies.
16: Joe Sadowski, City News, Vancouver.
15: Family survivors and Indigenous women gathered in Calgary on Tuesday as well to observe Red Dress Day. A mother honored her daughter through dance and shared a powerful call for change.
18: Earlier Tuesday morning, a separate Red Dress Day event began with a sacred fire lighting, opening prayers and songs, followed by a 5.2-kilometer walk in solidarity from the confluence to the Peace Bridge. Vanessa says gatherings like these help families carry grief together.
19: It's been very up and down for me as a mother, and, you know, to know that, you know, the system failed her in a way, failed her, and I guess I did in a way too, but at the same time, that's why we do healing. That's why we come to these gatherings.
18: Vanessa says the system can do better by believing in parents and not stereotyping people due to caste, creed, or color. For Vanessa, dancing is both mourning and resistance, keeping Willow's spirit alive while hoping no other family has to gather in grief. Hannah Saib, City News, Calgary.
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23: From the Rogers Xfinity Internet Traffic Center, I'm Ryan Littlemark. Queensboro Bridge, well, it's busy again. They've been doing this project for months, and traffic is down to one lane each way for the maintenance until 5 a.m., so I would try to avoid that. It's pretty busy around there. New West, there's Front Street now closed off until 5 a.m. tomorrow. This closure is required for crews completing electrical work. South Surrey has paving on Highway 99 northbound in the right lane from 24th Avenue up to 32nd Avenue until 6 a.m., and there's construction in Langley, the widening of Highway 1 by 232nd Street, that overpass. Crews are there until 5 a.m. And now from the 11:30 News Radio Weather Center, overnight it'll be mainly clear, a low of 12. For Wednesday, sunny and not as hot or humid as it has been. A high of 19 by the water, inland temperature of 23. Thursday, partly sunny, a high of 18. Friday, mostly cloudy, a high of 16. And for Saturday, sunshine, a high of 18. Inland high of 22.
15: You're listening to News Radio. Calgary is still reeling after two young children were found dead in an SUV last week. A makeshift memorial has grown at the scene, and now a formal candlelight vigil will give Calgarians a chance to come together in grief. The Immigrant Outreach Society is inviting people to bring flowers, candles, or small toys this Friday at 6 o'clock at the 4500 block of 14th Street Northwest. The group says the gathering is about honoring the children and surrounding their mother with support during her unimaginable loss. Taking a shot with some high school students has led a Vancouver teacher to lose her certificate. The BC Commissioner for Teacher Regulation says two grade 12 students visited Jacqueline Shepherd's home in June of 2023. They were holding a bottle of vodka and explained they were doing a challenge to take a shot with a teacher. Shepherd ended up taking a shot and suspected the students may have been drinking and driving. The same year, Shepherd got into further trouble, causing two students to cry after raising her voice at them. The commissioner says Shepherd was suspended for 5 days and will be losing her teaching certificate for 1 day. Charges have been laid against a man arrested shortly after an incident at YVR early Sunday morning. Okito Benoit Washawa has been charged with break and enter, mischief, and two counts of assault of a peace officer. He's behind bars until his next court appearance this morning. The RCMP haven't released a lot of information about this, except to say the man illegally tried to access a plane on the tarmac. The NDP government is dismissing claims made by former Vancouver Mayor Kennedy Stewart that a BC cabinet minister is being investigated for allegedly collaborating with the Chinese government. Stewart says federal lawyers interviewed him about an unnamed minister who he claims is under investigation. But Premier David Eby says he would have removed that person if he had received any concerning information.
0: I have had multiple such briefings. At every briefing I ask, is there any individual, any company, any information at all that you need to share with me? And I can advise this House that never once has CSIS or the RCMP shared any concerns at all about any member of government caucus.
15: The RCMP said it was looking into a request for comment about Stewart's accusations. Alberta's restrictions on gender-affirming care for minors are standing, at least for now. A King's Bench judge has rejected a bid from EGAIL Canada to argue the law crosses into federal criminal law territory. Eric Friedman from EGAIL says the legislation isn't about health, but enforcing a moral position on transgender youth.
1: Core of the argument that the legislation in question was not rooted in health and safety, rather focused on a moral purpose to ensure that transgender youth went through their endogenous puberty.
15: EGAIL plans to appeal the ruling. The broader question, whether courts can still rule on charter rights when a province invokes the notwithstanding clause, is now headed to the Supreme Court. With summer-like temperatures settling in, Squamish is now considered high risk for fires. Squamish Fire says the Provincial Wildfire Service has upgraded the community to a high fire danger. That means forest fuels are super dry and new fires could start much easier, burn vigorously, and become more difficult to put out. Squamish Fire also reminds you campfires are prohibited year-round. And it is so dry right now that the BC Wildfire Service is about to ban campfires in the coastal fire region from Metro Vancouver to the Central Coast and all of Vancouver Island. Julia Caranchi is a fire information officer with the service.
3: Because of the existing indices, which have been upticking our fire danger rating to moderate to high within the Coastal Fire Center's jurisdiction, and with anticipated indices and no rain in that short-term forecast, for that reason, we will be implementing the open fire prohibition.
15: The ban, which includes backyard and industrial burning, goes into effect Thursday at noon. Globalfest is shifting its long-running fireworks and cultural festival from Elliston Park to Spruce Meadows in Calgary, with the need for a larger and more sustainable venue. But groups tied to International Avenue say the relocation could hurt nearby businesses that have relied on the festival's crowds. The event will return in August with a four-day lineup. 60 Seconds got your business news.
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2: The box office is back. So declares the CEO of cinema operator AMC Entertainment. Following the company's first quarter results, finding revenue rising a better than forecast 21% and topping $1 billion as we went to more movies and bought more popcorn and other stuff at the concession stand. AMC finished the quarter in the red thanks to high costs, including for venue upgrades. Today we hear from two of the biggest names in the movie business, Walt Disney opening its books, and along with interest in its film slate, including the Mandalorian and Grogu movies set for release this month. The market will want to know what Disney sees around its parks, as high gas prices challenge family vacation plans, and how it's handling the heightened scrutiny from the FCC following Jimmy Kimmel's jokes about the president and first lady. Later today, Warner Brothers Discovery releases its earnings with its pending sale to rival Paramount Skydance, still awaiting regulatory approval, casting a shadow over pretty much everything it says. Andrew O'Day, Bloomberg Radio.
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15: Kimberly Wilson. Here's what's making news right now. Tensions abroad as the U.S. stops trying to ferry ships through the Strait of Hormuz in an attempt to finalize a deal with Iran.
10: The NDP says video evidence shows senior UCP-linked figures at a meeting tied to Alberta's data breach scandal.
15: A proposed overdose prevention site will not be made in Vancouver. The mayor blocking the motion Tuesday despite criticism from advocates.
26: Toronto Maple Leafs will pick first in next month's NHL entry draft. The Vancouver Canucks fall to third. Calgary will select sixth. We'll get into all that coming up in sports at 15.
15: 60 seconds. Got your top stories. Not your top stories. Got all of that and more for you in 60 seconds.
23: From the Rogers Xfinity Internet Traffic Center, I'm Ryan Littlemark at the Queensboro Bridge. Traffic is down to one lane each way for ongoing maintenance until 5 a.m. So, yeah, just try to skip that if you can. Front Street's now closed off in New West until 5 a.m. tomorrow. This closure is required for crews to complete some electrical work. There is sewer work on 6th Avenue between 18th and 20th Street. South Surrey has paving on Highway 99 northbound in the right lane from 24th Avenue to 32nd Avenue until 6 a.m. Traffic on Highway 1. Do watch out for the construction there in Langley by 232nd Street. Crews are working until 5 a.m. And now from the 1130 News Radio Weather Center, overnight mainly clear and a low of 12. For Wednesday, it'll be sunny and not as hot or humid. A high of 19 by the water, inland temperature of 23. Thursday, partly to mostly sunny, a few clouds, a high of 18. Friday, cloudy, a high of 16. And for Saturday, it'll be mostly sunny throughout the day and a high of 18, inland temperature of 22.
15: Let's begin internationally, where U.S. President Donald Trump announced he is pausing the American effort to guide stranded vessels out of the Strait of Hormuz to finalize a deal with Iran. Trump wrote on social media the pause is to allow them to facilitate a deal. Meantime, more than 1,500 ships are still stuck outside the strait. Here's ABC's Mary Bruce with more.
27: Now the administration has launched a new effort to reopen the Strait of Hormuz to commercial traffic. But in the past 48 hours, only two commercial ships have crossed, more than 1,500 stacked up outside. Iran has opened fire on some vessels and on American Navy ships, which fired back. Tonight, Secretary of State Marco Rubio emphasizing that doesn't mean the U.S. has resumed attacks on Iran.
15: Retired Marine Corps Colonel Stephen Ganyard told ABC about why this conflict is getting so stretched out.
8: 2 million barrels worth of hard cash do not get into the regime's coffers, and the Iranian economy continues to degrade. So maybe that's why the president said 2 weeks, maybe 3 weeks. That's about all the Iranian economy, at least notionally, can withstand.
15: Back in Canada, the Alberta NDP says it turned over video evidence to the RCMP that appears to show senior figures linked to the UCP attending an online meeting connected to an alleged data breach.
10: NDP leader Nahed Nenshi says a recording from an April 16th Centurion Project meeting shows participants listed as Rob Smith and Arundeep Sendu.
9: Rob Smith, of course, is the name of the president of the UCP. Arundeep Sendu is the name of a very senior political staffer in the UCP caucus and premier's office.
10: The video also shows training on a database alleged to contain unauthorized access to Alberta's electors list and even personal information belonging to former Premier Jason Kenney. The NDP is calling on Premier Daniel Smith to confirm whether the individuals were UCP officials and to explain why the matter wasn't reported sooner.
9: So only two things can be possible here. One is that she did know and she's lying about not knowing, or that her own staff keep her in the dark. Albertans deserve better either way.
10: In a statement, the UCP says caucus staff regularly attend events of political interest and were told the data was legally obtained. Mounties continue to investigate. I'm Curtis Giroux.
15: A motion to block a proposed overdose prevention site in Vancouver has passed at City Hall. Mayor Ken Sims' motion passed 7-4 and directs staff to use all tools available to prevent the opening of the Hemkin Street OPS. Harm reduction advocate Guy Felicella criticizing the move, saying the service would save lives and offer needed support.
11: It's really unfortunate also to hear the mayor say that he was going to do as much as possible to make sure that the site never operates there. You know, unfortunately, I don't debate the lives of people who are struggling. This is, you know, someone's loved one, family member, and friend.
15: Sim says the block will include permitting, licensing, servicing, and legal settlements. He also claims the Hemkin site is just the latest in a series of failed sites after several were forced to close following complaints. Surrey police say one person has been rushed to hospital after a reported assault. Police were called near 96th Avenue and 151st Street, but found the suspect had already left. It's unclear how badly this person was injured. We reached out to EHS for more information, but they aren't telling us more. Maple Ridge RCMP say it's investigating a possible assault on a child after someone posted a video online. It shows a man walking through a river with a young child. At one point, he seems to dunk her in the water. When they get to the shore, you can hear him say, quote, "I told you not to do that." Mounties say the incident happened Sunday just before 6 p.m. and they've spoken with the family involved and witnesses. They've also been in touch with the Ministry of Children and Family Development. Homicide investigators are trying to calm any fears that whoever was behind Monday afternoon's killing at a business in Surrey has more scores to settle. Our Dean Rex Edler says police are looking for two suspects.
26: Sergeant Priya Fong says they're pretty sure the victim was targeted, but wouldn't confirm everything about what happened at the business complex near 130th Street and 76th Avenue. Fong is sure, though, that others who work in the area have little to worry about.
12: What's important to know, though, is that this is targeted, and we're doing everything we can to identify the parties that are involved, and we're aware of the lasting impacts, you know, that this leaves with the community.
26: The victim was in his 30s, hasn't been identified. Mani Mugda Sharma works at nearby Swift Radio.
13: To hear that somebody got killed right next to your office, I think is the most shocking thing that has happened to me ever.
26: Mahit says the victim had no criminal history and was not previously the target of any reported threats or extortion. I'm Dean Rexita.
15: Calgary police have made an arrest following a stabbing in the Southwest Tuesday morning.
14: Police were called around 10 a.m. to a home on Glacier Drive Southwest. When they got there, they found a man suffering from multiple stab wounds. The victim was rushed to hospital in serious condition, while police say a female was arrested at the scene. CPS Sergeant Rich Wall on the next steps.
16: Our general investigation unit has been engaged to take over the investigation. Obviously, we have one person in custody, and there's obviously going to be some questioning of that person. The scene's been held right now, and our crime scenes unit will be examining that scene.
14: Very few other details, including possible charges or a motive, are available right now, with police saying the investigation is still underway. I'm Todd Kaufman.
15: There's concerns over compensation at Calgary City Hall. Our Edward Jan fills us in.
17: Some on Calgary City Council are expressing their concerns about proposed compensation rates for board members as part of a yet-to-be-formed water utility oversight board. One of the recommendations included into the independent review into the Bearspaw South feeder main failure. Council will now decide on an annual retainer of $70,000 for the board chair and $30,000 for board members, part of the Water Utility Oversight Board, after an 8-3 vote at Executive Committee in support of it, along with other recommendations about compensation and selection of members. The proposed compensation, along with the other recommendations, will go to the May 12th public hearing meeting of council. Edward Jan, City News, Calgary.
15: As Calgary heads into another busy construction season, the city is urging drivers to plan ahead. It's announced a new tool to help you save time and avoid delays before you even leave your home.
0: According to the TomTom Traffic Index 2025, Calgary ranks 9th among major Canadian cities for traffic congestion. So what exactly does this tool provide?
1: It has the latest information regarding current construction, but also future road closures and construction, coupled with incidents and other special events.
0: However, not everyone feels the tool will be effective.
3: A lot of times, the route is kind of the route. There's very few options sometimes, at least for me. So, I mean, all that's going to do is tell me it's going to be slower.
0: But it's not just for drivers. The improved website also tells you things like how long your trip would take if you took transit or decided to walk or cycle. To learn more, you can head over to calgary.ca/plan-your-trip. Jaden Wozni, City News, Calgary.
15: The Vancouver Canucks will not be picking first in the upcoming NHL draft. The Toronto Maple Leafs won the draft lottery and will pick number one, followed by the San Jose Sharks. Canucks president Jim Rutherford has a message for fans. Selecting third isn't the end of the world.
4: This is a really strong draft. You really don't know how the draft is going to fall. You got a number of good defensemen in there. Don't know how high they're going to go. And so until we get to the draft, it'll just be speculation how it ends up falling.
15: The Canucks have 4 picks in the first 2 rounds of the draft. On Twitter, Rigged and Leafs Forever were trending. 60 seconds, got your traffic and weather.
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23: From the Rogers Xfinity Internet Traffic Center, I'm Ryan Littlemark. Queensboro Bridge, well, it's busy again. They've been doing this project for months, and traffic is down to one lane each way for the maintenance until 5 a.m., so I would try to avoid that. It's pretty busy around there. New West, there's Front Street now closed off until 5 a.m. tomorrow. This closure is required for crews completing electrical work. South Surrey has paving on Highway 99 northbound in the right lane from 24th Avenue up to 32nd Avenue until 6 a.m., and there's construction in Langley, the widening of Highway 1 by 232nd Street, that overpass. Crews are there until 5 a.m. And now from the 11:30 News Radio Weather Center, overnight it'll be mainly clear, a low of 12. For Wednesday, sunny and not as hot or humid as it has been. A high of 19 by the water, inland temperature of 23. Thursday, partly sunny, a high of 18. Friday, mostly cloudy, a high of 16. And for Saturday, sunshine, a high of 18. Inland high of 22.
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15: 12:11 in Vancouver and 1:11 in Calgary. Many Canadian restaurants are barely breaking even nowadays. Our Hiba Kamal Shufi has more details from a new report.
29: Canada's restaurant industry, including those in Edmonton, are facing mounting financial pressure. According to a new report by Restaurants Canada, 36% of Canadian eateries are at a loss or breaking even. This downtown business in Edmonton says they're also feeling the pinch, especially now that the Oilers are outside the playoff run.
2: Definitely change in sales volume, number of people through the doors. We're talking tens of thousands of dollars in decreased business.
29: Owner of the Druid Irish Pub on 104th Street says when they opened up just over 4 months ago, they were hoping for a long playoff Oilers run as a way to boost the business. He says restaurants like his are already strained with food and fuel prices skyrocketing.
2: You're working really hard to break even. Almost kind of kills our souls a little bit when, you know, we are working hard and the economy's tough and you can't make a go of it. And, a lot of people have to end up closing their doors. It's really hard on people.
29: Heba Kamal Shufi, City News, Edmonton.
15: Search and rescue crews say the rider of a jet ski has been injured after slamming into a gray whale in Burrard Inlet. It's left the animal's condition unclear. Andy Zofka witnessed the crash and says he first saw the rider speeding towards the Lionsgate Bridge before turning around and heading closer to shore.
5: Literally moments before it happened, people were screaming at him and everyone knew it was going to happen because he was going literally in the spot where the whale was. And yeah, because he was going back and forth. I mean, he must have been aware that there was something going on, right? There were a lot of people on the shore, along the seawall. So, yeah, it was just so, so easily avoidable and just such an irresponsible behavior.
15: Vessels must keep a distance of at least 100 meters from all whales in Canadian waters, with stricter regulations depending on the species and circumstances. 60 Seconds got your top stories as well as your sports.
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9: 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The answer by the Golden Knights.
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15: Good morning, I'm Ridley Wilson. Here's what's making news right now. Alberta's UCP confirmed Tuesday its staff attended a meeting with a separatist group weeks ago out of a group stealing millions of Albertans' information from Elections Alberta. Critics are not happy after Vancouver Mayor Ken Sim prevented an overdose prevention site from opening on Helmkin Street, saying it if it went ahead, it'd be saving lives. And after sports, it was Red Dress Day Tuesday. We're hearing how it was marked in both Vancouver and Calgary. Time for sports. From Sportsnet Radio, here is our Marcus Fitzgerald.
26: The order for the 2026 NHL entry draft was set on Tuesday, at least for the top 16 picks anyway. The first overall selection going to the Toronto Maple Leafs. That's right, the Buds get the first pick after Matt Sundin and John Chayka joined the organization as president of hockey operations and GM, respectively. San Jose leapfrogging the Vancouver Canucks into the second position. Disappointment in Vancouver as the Canucks had the highest possible odds to land the number one pick after what was an awful season. The Calgary Flames will pick sixth after Chicago goes fourth. The Rangers, in a rebuilding effort, will pick fifth overall. For the full NHL draft order, 1 through 16, you can check out sportsnet.ca. On the ice on Tuesday night, just the one game in the Stanley Cup playoffs, 3 points from Nathan MacKinnon. The Colorado Avalanche have scored 14 goals in two games, so they lead the Minnesota Wild 2-0. In that seven-game series. Game three is now set for Saturday in Minnesota, so time for the Wild to regroup and rest up, try to get one back on home ice. Wednesday, we'll see a couple of games, Montreal and Buffalo, the Habs and the Sabres. kicking things off game one in upstate New York, and that'll be followed by game two between the Ducks and the Vegas Golden Knights. Anaheim looking for a split on the road against VGK in this series. In the bigs, the Blue Jays dropped one to the Rays, but nobody in Toronto seemed to mind. And for the full MLB slate, you can check out sportsnet.ca. 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
15: You're listening to News Radio. Many in Vancouver gathered on Tuesday to mark Red Dress Day. Our Joe Sadowski is speaking with Diana Day, the founder of the Indigenous Women Rise Society.
12: Grandview Park was filled with red Tuesday as the community gathered to honor missing and murdered Indigenous women, girls, and Two-Spirit people, hanging dresses from trees and fences. May 5th is known across Canada as Red Dress Day, inspired by Métis artist Jamie Black and her redress project, using red dresses to represent those who are missing and those whose lives were taken.
13: It's just a prolonged, ongoing hardship, and the grief is just continuing and continuing.
12: The day is marked with ceremonies, marches, and memorials, all calling for justice and systemic change. According to the Assembly of First Nations, Indigenous women make up 16% of all homicide victims and 11% of missing women. Joe Sadowski, City News, Vancouver.
15: A gathering in Calgary as well on Red Dress Day. We're hearing from a mother paying tribute to her daughter.
14: Tuesday in Calgary, family, survivors, and volunteers gathered to honor loved ones lost to violence on the National Day of Awareness for Missing and Murdered Indigenous Women, Girls, and 2SLGBTQI+ people, also known as the Red Dress Day. For Vanessa Badger Hunter, this gathering is deeply personal. She dances for her daughter, Willow.
16: Today is very significant for me because this is about the time my daughter passed away. She was missing for 5 months and then found on May 1st. Then we didn't get told till today, May 5th. This was 2021.
14: At the Veterans Memorial Site, transformed into a field of red ribbons, red dresses and ribbons move in the wind, powerful symbols of lives taken too soon and the ongoing call for justice.
17: You look around and you look at all of these dresses here, it's, you know, someone's life that was taken, and we come together as the community to put on something like this so that everybody stands in solidarity.
14: Hannah Saib, City News, Calgary.
15: 60 seconds to traffic and weather.
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2: From the Rogers Xfinity Internet Traffic Center, I'm Ryan Littlemark at the Queensboro Bridge. Traffic is down to one lane each way for ongoing maintenance until 5 a.m. So, yeah, just try to skip that if you can. Front Street's now closed off New West until 5 a.m. tomorrow. This closure is required for crews to complete some electrical work. There is sewer work on 6th Avenue between 18th and 20th Street. South Surrey has paving on Highway 99 northbound in the right lane from 24th Avenue to 32nd Avenue until 6 a.m. Traffic on Highway 1, do watch out for the construction there in Langley by 232nd Street. Crews are working till 5 a.m. And now from the 1130 News Radio Weather Center, overnight mainly clear and a low of 12. For Wednesday, it'll be sunny and not as hot or humid. A high of 19 by the water, inland temperature of 23. Thursday, partly to mostly sunny, a few clouds, a high of 18. Friday, cloudy, a high of 16. And for Saturday, it'll be mostly sunny throughout the day and a high of 18, inland temperature of 22.
15: You're listening to News Radio. The past few days have been devastating for a family of two children found dead in an SUV last week. A small memorial has grown at the scene, and now a community vigil will formally honor the children aged 3 and 5. The Immigrant Outreach Society is inviting Calgarians to bring flowers, candles, or small stuffed animals this Friday at 6 p.m. in the 4500 block of 14th Street Northwest. The group says the vigil is a chance for the community to come together in grief and support the mother as she navigates an unimaginable loss. A Vancouver high school teacher is being reprimanded after taking a shot with some students. In June of 2023, two grade 12 students from Jacqueline Shepherd School went to her home holding a bottle of vodka and two shot glasses. The BC Commissioner for Teacher Regulation says the students were doing a challenge where they had to take a shot with one of their teachers. Shepherd took a shot of, quote, clear liquid while the students were on FaceTime with another student. In another case, Shepherd caused two students to start crying after they asked to either leave the class early or reschedule an exam. Shepherd was suspended for 5 days after the incident and will be losing her teaching certificate for an additional day. A man suspected of illegally entering the tarmac at YVR and accessing a plane has now been charged. Okita Benoit Washa has been charged with break and enter, mischief, and two counts of assault of a peace officer. He made a brief court appearance on Monday night and is being held in custody until his next appearance this morning. The RCMP says it can't release more details of what happened early Sunday morning, except to say that several agencies are investigating. BC Premier David Eby says neither the RCMP nor Canada's spy agency have ever raised concerns about his cabinet or caucus. He is responding to claims made by the former Vancouver Mayor Kennedy Stewart that a BC cabinet minister is being investigated for allegedly collaborating with the Chinese government. Eby dismissed the allegations during question period Tuesday.
4: I have never once been briefed by either the RCMP or CSIS about concerns related to any government caucus member or cabinet member, period.
15: Stewart claimed that federal lawyers interviewed him about the unnamed minister who he claims is under investigation. The legal fight over Alberta's restrictions on gender-affirming care has taken another turn. A Court of King's Bench judge has ruled the province was within its powers to block puberty blockers and hormone therapy for youth under 16, a law now shielded by the notwithstanding clause. Eric Freeman from EGEL says the decision has real consequences for families.
5: The injunction was lifted after the government used the notwithstanding clause. Bill 26 went fully into effect. And so as a result, for transgender youth and gender diverse youth, a lot of them have now been prevented from accessing care that they themselves wanted, that physicians believed that they qualified for and that their parents had consented to.
15: The advocacy group plans to appeal while a separate charter challenge remains on hold until the Supreme Court rules on a similar case out of Saskatchewan. The BC Wildfire Service says Squamish is now under a high fire danger rating due to hot temperatures in the forecast. Squamish Fire Rescue warns forest fuels are very dry and new fires may start easily. Residents are also being asked to watch out for any signs of wildfires in the community. Campfires are also prohibited year-round in the community. And if you're going camping this weekend, you won't be able to have a campfire in Metro Vancouver to the Sunshine Coast and all of Vancouver Island beginning at noon Thursday. Julia Karanchi is with the BC Wildfire Service.
18: This is a bit earlier than we would see normally for the campfire prohibition, the category one, that's for sure. But as everyone who lives in this area is aware, we've been in a warming and drying trend for about 3 weeks now.
15: Karanchi isn't sure how long the campfire ban will last. Global Fest is moving from Calgary's Elliston Park to Spruce Meadows this summer as organizers look to stabilize attendance and expand the event's footprint. The festival says the new venue offers more space and flexibility than the East End Park. It is used for more than two decades. Global Fest runs in August and will operate on a shorter schedule this year. 60 seconds, got your business news.
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24: The box office is back. So declares the CEO of cinema operator AMC Entertainment. Following the company's first quarter results, finding revenue rising a better than forecast 21% and topping $1 billion as we went to more movies and bought more popcorn and other stuff at the concession stand. AMC finished the quarter in the red thanks to high costs, including for venue upgrades. Today we hear from two of the biggest names in the movie business, Walt Disney opening its books, and along with interest in its film slate, including the Mandalorian and Grogu movies set for release this month. The market will want to know what Disney sees around its parks as high gas prices challenge family vacation plans, and how it's handling the heightened scrutiny from the FCC following Jimmy Kimmel's jokes about the president and First Lady. Later today, Warner Brothers Discovery releases its earnings with its pending sale to rival Paramount Skydance, still awaiting regulatory approval, casting a shadow over pretty much everything it says. Andrew O'Day, Bloomberg Radio.
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15: Good morning. I'm Ridley Wilson. Here's what's making news right now. Efforts to get traffic through the Strait of Hormuz have been halted by the U.S. as a new effort to reopen the strait has been announced by the White House.
30: New video evidence suggests personal information belonging to Jason Kenney was shown during a meeting tied to the data breach.
15: Despite criticism from harm reduction advocates, Vancouver's mayor has gone ahead with blocking a proposed overdose prevention site.
26: The Colorado Avalanche take a two-game lead on the Minnesota Wild in that best of seven. Calgary Flames go sixth overall. The Canucks disappointment at third. The Leafs win the lottery. Sports at 45.
15: I've got all that and more for you in just 60 seconds. But first, we're going to check what's on your roads and in your skies.
2: From the Rogers Xfinity Internet Traffic Center, I'm Ryan Littlemark. Queensboro Bridge, well, it's busy again. They've been doing this project for months, and traffic is down to one lane each way for the maintenance until 5 a.m., so I would try to avoid that. It's pretty busy around there. New West, there's Front Street now closed off until 5 a.m. tomorrow. This closure is required for crews completing electrical work. South Surrey has paving on Highway 99 northbound in the right lane from 24th Avenue up to 32nd Avenue until 6 a.m., and there's construction in Langley, the widening of Highway 1 by 232nd Street, that overpass. best crews are there until 5 a.m. And now from the 11:30 News Radio Weather Center, overnight it'll be mainly clear, a low of 12. For Wednesday, sunny and not as hot or humid as it has been. A high of 19 by the water, inland temperature of 23. Thursday, partly sunny, a high of 18. Friday, mostly cloudy, a high of 16. And for Saturday, sunshine, a high of 18. Inland high of 22.
15: Beginning internationally, the war in Iran may be coming to an end. This after U.S. President Donald Trump announced a pause on guiding ships out of the Strait of Hormuz to finalize a deal with Iran. ABC's Mary Bruce has more on comments from Secretary of State Marco Rubio.
1: Rubio declaring that Operation Epic Fury itself is over. This, though President Trump's goal in starting the war to eliminate Iran's nuclear program remains out of reach.
3: 10 weeks in, are we any closer to getting rid of Iran's nuclear material?
6: Yeah, but look, here's the way to think about Iran. So their ability to build a shield behind which they could hide their nuclear program was wiped out. That's a very substantial achievement, and that was the purpose of this operation from day one.
3: Their nuclear material in order for this war to end.
6: Well, that's one of the topics that needs to be discussed.
15: The White House has offered no official updates yet. Retired Marine Corps Colonel Stephen Gagnier tells ABC the conflict is all about the Iranian economy.
7: The Iranian economy is in really tough shape. So the regime is talking a tough game, but they rely on that oil, that daily 2 million barrels of oil that they would sell mostly to the Chinese for about 50% of the revenues required to run the country.
15: Back in Canada, Alberta's opposition is demanding answers from Premier Daniel Smith over what it calls troubling new evidence in a major data breach investigation.
10: NDP leader Nahed Nenshi says they obtained video from an April 16th Centurion Project meeting that appears to show senior UCP-linked individuals in attendance weeks before the government says it learned of the breach.
11: Because the Premier continues to claim that she found out about it on Twitter. That's her answer to everything. I read about it on social media. I found out immigration on Twitter. But what we know now from that video is that this is likely not true.
10: Nenshi alleges Take Back Alberta founder David Parker led training on a database tied to the improper use of voter information, using former Premier Jason Kenney as an example.
11: Separatists hate Jason Kenney. Jason Kenney already deals with threats all the time. And he exposed Jason Kenney's personal information and his home address in this meeting, and he was proud of it.
10: The NDP has turned the footage over to the RCMP and is questioning why neither police nor Elections Alberta were alerted sooner. And in a statement, the UCP accuses the NDP of playing politics and says it's awaiting the results of the investigations by Elections Alberta and the Mounties. I'm Curtis Giroux.
15: An urgent motion to block a proposed overdose prevention site along Humpkin Street in Vancouver has passed. Mayor Ken Sim put forward the motion, highlighting concerns from local businesses and community leaders. Dr. Patricia Daly with Vancouver Coastal Health says they believe this is the ideal location to address concerns neighbors have had about previous sites.
12: In fact, in Vancouver, it's the only site outside of the downtown east side. The neighborhood actually has one of the highest death rates in the province, not just in our region. So the service is desperately needed.
15: The motion passed 7-4. Sim argues when these sites open, residents and businesses see an increase in disorder and calls for police service. Surrey police were called out to a reported assault on Tuesday night. They say when officers arrived near 96th Avenue, 151st Street, they were unable to find a suspect. One person was taken to hospital. It's unknown their injuries or their condition. We have reached out to EHS, but they didn't provide many details, if any at all. Maple Ridge RCMP have reached out to the Ministry of Children and Family Development following a disturbing incident over the weekend. Footage posted online shows a man walking through the outlet river with a young child, but he's not holding her hand. Instead, he's got a grip on the back of her swimsuit or a shirt. And at one point, he seems to dunk her into the water. You can also hear him say, quote, "I told you not to do that." Mounties say the incident happened Sunday evening, and they've spoken with the family involved and witnesses. The Integrated Homicide Investigation Team has given an update on Monday afternoon's deadly shooting at a business complex in Surrey. Our Dean Rex Edler says police still have not determined a motive.
26: What they can say is the killing was targeted. Here's Sergeant Frida Fong.
13: We can confirm is that the victim had no criminal history whatsoever in Canada. There's also not been reported threats of violence or threats or extortions directed at him.
26: Fong isn't identifying the man who was gunned down at his workplace in the business complex near 130th Street and 76th Avenue. Mayor Brenda Locke says cases of shots fired have increased 800% over the past year. Locke says everyone should be concerned.
14: We really do have to take a hard look at what's happening in our city. This cannot continue.
26: Locke plans on speaking with the head of the local police board and the police chief about what's happening. I'm Dean Reichsiever.
15: Calgary police say one person is in custody after a stabbing in the city's southwest on Tuesday morning.
0: Officers were called just before 10 to a home on Glacier Drive Southwest where they found a man with multiple stab wounds. Paramedics rushed the victim to hospital with their condition described as serious. Police say they arrested a female at the home with investigators saying the case is still in its early stages. CPS Sergeant Rich Wall says investigators will be going over the scene.
4: We're going to have our forensic crime scene unit look at that scene. Detectives will obviously be looking, examining the scene as well to see if there's any clues as to find out what actually happened and what the motive is behind this this assault.
0: No word yet on what the relationship is between the victim and suspect. Police say it's too early to tell whether or not this was a domestic incident. I'm Todd Kaufman.
15: Some on Calgary City Council are expressing concern about proposed compensation rates for members part of a yet-to-be-formed Water Utility Oversight Board.
5: When you're looking at potentially executives who have earned their careers in very specialized public utilities, the amount that we're paying is relatively nominal compared to what their salaries would otherwise be.
9: The compensation will cover 8 board meetings a year, but if there are more, the chair and members would receive an additional $1,000 per meeting.
16: Given the significant amount of work in years 1 and 2 of the board operations, we anticipate there will be more than 8 annual meetings, and therefore compensation will be slightly higher.
9: Councillors Jennifer Wyness, Andre Chabot, and Raj Dhaliwal voting against the recommendations. The proposed compensation, along with the other recommendations, will go to the May 12th public hearing meeting of council. Edward Jan, City News, Calgary.
15: A new real-time traffic tool is trying to make your commute through Calgary easier.
17: There is so much road construction, and I've been wondering what's going on.
18: As the city of Calgary heads into another busy construction season, the city is urging drivers to plan.

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1: 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This could be a game changer for the Canucks.
2: Rutherford has also announced he'll step down from his role after the draft to become a special advisor. Checking out your weather right now in Victoria, it seems like it is nice and clear outside at around 11. Also clear in Vancouver, where it is 13. Prince George, it is 11 and it is clear. Also clear in Calgary, where it is 2. And Edmonton, it is 5. For your hot spots and cold spots, the hottest spot is in BC in Lillooet, where it is 24. And the coldest spot is in Eureka in Nunavut, where it is minus 23. 60 seconds more of your weather as well as your traffic.
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6: From the Rogers Xfinity Internet Traffic Center, I'm Ryan Littlemark at the Queensboro Bridge. Traffic is down to one lane each way for ongoing maintenance until 5 a.m. So, yeah, just try to skip that if you can. Front Street's now closed off New West until 5 a.m. tomorrow. This closure is required for crews to complete some electrical work. There is sewer work on 6th Avenue between 18th and 20th Street. South Surrey has paving on Highway 99 northbound in the right lane from 24th Avenue to 32nd Avenue until 6 a.m. Traffic on Highway 1, do watch out for the construction there in Langley by 232nd Street. Crews are working till 5 a.m. And now from the 1130 News Radio Weather Center, overnight mainly clear and a low of 12. For Wednesday, it'll be sunny and not as hot or humid. A high of 19 by the water, inland temperature of 23. Thursday, partly to mostly sunny, a few clouds, a high of 18. Friday, cloudy, a high of 16. And for Saturday, it'll be mostly sunny throughout the day and a high of 18, inland temperature of 22.
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2: 1241 in Vancouver, 141 in Calgary. A new report from Restaurants Canada says 36% of Canadian restaurants are operating at a loss or just breaking even. One business is telling our Hiba Kamal Shufi they're feeling the pinch, especially after the Oilers' early exit from the playoffs.
8: Restaurants Canada's quarterly report says the hospitality industry is often the first to feel economic pressure, with business owners facing the brunt of the nationwide affordability crisis, rising operating costs, and inconsistent spending. Another restaurant in Beaumont, just southeast of Edmonton, says they're closing their doors after more than 2 years in business. The owner of Farina Italian restaurant telling City News they haven't been seeing enough foot traffic, citing rent and rising cost of living as reasons for closure. The economy is not the only factor to blame, Wolk says, adding they also have to navigate Edmonton's new patio rules and seemingly never-ending construction downtown.
9: It is hard to get to our businesses. It doesn't matter how you're getting there. Construction chaos everywhere. And, you know, with really no plan in place for that, it's really, really difficult on not just hospitality businesses, but any small businesses in the core.
8: Hiba Kamal Shufi, City News, Edmonton.
2: Vancouver police continue to investigate a strange collision between the operator of a jet ski and a gray whale in Burrard Inlet. It happened just before 8 on Monday night near Siwash Rock. Jackie Hildering is an education communication director with the Marine Education and Research Society.

0: society. She says the gray whale might be nutritionally stressed and trying to bulk up, but has chosen to feed in a highly urbanized area.
1: Then, yeah, shock, horror, and right away, it's our default. How do we make this count? How do we make the outrage count for something positive? And this is such an extreme incident.
0: Royal Canadian Marine Search and Rescue says the animal's fate so far is unclear. 60 seconds, your top stories in sports.
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0: Good morning. I'm Ridley Wilson. Here's what's making news right now. More controversy in Smith's UCP. Alberta officials say they had been part of a meeting with a separatist group now involved in a massive data breach of Elections Canada data. Vancouver's mayor is citing police calls and street disorder as he blocks the Humpkin Street overdose prevention site from opening, despite critics saying it would help the community. And after sports, it was Red Dress Day Tuesday. We're hearing how it was marked in both Calgary and Vancouver. Time for sports. From Sportsnet Radio, here's Marcus Fitzgerald.
6: Say this for the NHL draft lottery. It is dramatic, and we saw some drama Tuesday on Sportsnet. The Toronto Maple Leafs, one day after introducing new GM John Chayka and president of hockey ops Matt Sundin, win the rights to the top selection and potentially Penn State superstar Gavin McKenna. The San Jose Sharks will pick second. The Vancouver Canucks, disappointment. They fall as far as they could to third in the draft order. The Canucks had the highest odds and highest chance at locking down that number one pick, but it is not to be, as that franchise has been snake bit for 50 plus years. The Calgary Flames will pick sixth in the upcoming draft, and there are a few others as well. The Rangers at number five in a rebuilding effort, Chicago at four. For the entire draft slate, at least 1 through 16, you can check out sportsnet.ca. On the ice on Tuesday, Nathan MacKinnon finished with a goal and two assists. Avalanche goaltender Scott Wedgwood made 29 saves, and Gabriel Landeskog had a couple of points as well. Avalanche over Minnesota, 5-2. It wasn't 9 like Minnesota gave up the other night, but 5 was enough. The Avs take a 2-0 series lead. Game 3 not till Saturday, so an opportunity for both teams to rest up and get healthy going into that first game in Minnesota. Montreal and Buffalo, that second-round matchup kicks off on Wednesday with Game 1, Anaheim and Vegas Wednesday night as well. Anaheim looking for the split on the road in Nevada. Sports at 15 and 45 past every hour, Harney Time, sportsnet.ca.
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0: You're listening to News Radio. Dozens gathered at Vancouver's Grandview Park on Tuesday to mark Red Dress Day. Our Joe Sadowski reports the event calls for justice and honors missing and murdered Indigenous women and girls.
11: Those who attended the event here in Vancouver say lasting change is well overdue. Catherine Cooper is an advocate who played a role in urging government officials in Manitoba to search landfills for missing Indigenous women. Despite that successful work, Cooper says there are still unanswered questions.
12: We're still looking for Tanya Jane Yupanek, and I guess we won't rest until she is found.
11: Cooper says Red Dress Day is a stark reminder for countless families who are still waiting for their loved ones to come home. Cooper says the red dresses hanging around Grandview Park remind her of her cousin, Josie Martin, who's been missing for over 11 years.
12: The last time I saw her, she came into my workplace. So we're standing there. She was eating cheesies.
11: Joe Sadowski, City News, Vancouver.
0: Family survivors and Indigenous women gathered in Calgary on Tuesday as well to observe Red Dress Day. A mother honored her daughter through dance and shared a powerful call for change.
13: Earlier Tuesday morning, a separate Red Dress Day event began with a sacred fire lighting, opening prayers and songs, followed by a 5.2-kilometer walk in solidarity from the confluence to the Peace Bridge. Vanessa says gatherings like these help families carry grief together.
14: It's been very up and down for me as a mother, and you know, to know that, you know, the system failed her in a way, and I guess I did in a way too, but at the same time, that's why we do healing. That's why we come to these gatherings.
13: Vanessa says the system can do better by believing in parents and not stereotyping people due to caste, creed, or color. For Vanessa, dancing is both mourning and resistance, keeping Willow spirit alive while hoping no other family has to gather in grief. Hannah Saib, City News, Calgary.
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15: Now Anaheim looks to even things up on the road. 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
20: From the Rogers Xfinity Internet Traffic Center, I'm Ryan Littlemark. Queensboro Bridge, well, it's busy again. They've been doing this project for months, and traffic is down to one lane each way for the maintenance until 5 a.m., so I would try to avoid that. It's pretty busy around there. New West, there's Front Street now closed off until 5 a.m. tomorrow. This closure is required for crews completing electrical work. South Surrey has paving on Highway 99 northbound in the right lane from 24th Avenue up to 32nd Avenue until 6 a.m., and there's construction in Langley, the widening of Highway 1 by 232nd Street, that overpass. Crews are there until 5 a.m. And now from the 11:30 News Radio Weather Center, overnight it'll be mainly clear, a low of 12. For Wednesday, sunny and not as hot or humid as it has been, a high of 19 by the water, inland temperature of 23. Thursday, partly sunny, a high of 18. Friday, mostly cloudy, a high of 16. And for Saturday, sunshine, a high of 18, inland high of 22.
0: You're listening to News Radio. Calgary is still reeling after two young children were found dead in an SUV last week. A makeshift memorial has grown at the scene, and now a formal candlelight vigil will give Calgarians a chance to come together in grief. The Immigrant Outreach Society is inviting people to bring flowers, candles, or small toys this Friday at 6 o'clock at the 4500 block of 14th Street Northwest. The group says the gathering is about honoring the children and surrounding their mother with support during her unimaginable loss. Taking a shot with some high school students has led a Vancouver teacher to lose her certificate. The BC Commissioner for Teacher Regulation says two grade 12 students visited Jacqueline Shepherd's home in June of 2023. They were holding a bottle of vodka and explained they were doing a challenge to take a shot with a teacher. Shepherd ended up taking a shot and suspected the students may have been drinking and driving. The same year, Shepherd got into further trouble, causing two students to cry after raising her voice at them. The commissioner says Shepherd was suspended for 5 days and will be losing her teaching certificate for 1 day. Charges have been laid against a man arrested shortly after an incident at YVR early Sunday morning. Okito Benoit Washua has been charged with break and enter, mischief, and 2 counts of assault of a peace officer. He's behind bars until his next court appearance this morning. The RCMP haven't released a lot of information about this, except to say the man illegally tried to access a plane on the tarmac. The NDP government is dismissing claims made by former Vancouver Mayor Kennedy Stewart that a BC cabinet minister is being investigated for allegedly collaborating with the Chinese government. Stewart says federal lawyers interviewed him about an unnamed minister who he claims is under investigation. But Premier David Eby says he would have removed that person if he had received any concerning information.
16: I have had multiple such briefings. At every briefing I ask, is there any individual, any company, any information at all that you need to share with me? And I can advise this House that never once has CSIS or the RCMP shared any concerns at all about any member of government caucus.
0: The RCMP said it was looking into a request for comment about Stewart's accusations. Alberta's restrictions on gender-affirming care for minors are standing, at least for now. A King's Bench judge has rejected a bid from EGAIL Canada to argue the law crosses into federal criminal law territory. Eric Friedman from EGAIL says the legislation isn't about health, but enforcing a moral position on transgender youth.
21: Core of the argument that the legislation in question was not rooted in health and safety, rather focused on a moral purpose to ensure that transgender youth went through their endogenous puberty.
0: EGAIL plans to appeal the ruling. The broader question, whether courts can still rule on charter rights when a province invokes the notwithstanding clause, is now headed to the Supreme Court. With summer-like temperatures settling in, Squamish is now considered high risk for fires. Squamish Fire says the Provincial Wildfire Service has upgraded the community to a high fire danger. That means forest fuels are super dry and new fires could start much easier, burn vigorously, and become more difficult to put out. Squamish Fire also reminds you campfires are prohibited year-round. And it is so dry right now that the BC Wildfire Service is about to ban campfires in the coastal fire region from Metro Vancouver to the Central Coast and all of Vancouver Island. Julia Caranchi is a fire information officer with the service.
22: Because of the existing indices, which have been upticking our fire danger rating to moderate to high within the Coastal Fire Center's jurisdiction, and with anticipated indices and no rain in that short-term forecast, for that reason, we will be implementing the open fire prohibition.
0: The ban, which includes backyard and industrial burning, goes into effect Thursday at noon. Globalfest is shifting its long-running fireworks and cultural festival from Elliston Park to Spruce Meadows in Calgary, with the need for a larger and more sustainable venue. But groups tied to International Avenue say the relocation could hurt nearby businesses that have relied on the festival's crowds. The event will return in August with a 4-day lineup. 60 Seconds got your business news.
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1: The box office is back. So declares the CEO of cinema operator AMC Entertainment. Following the company's first quarter results, finding revenue rising a better than forecast 21% and topping $1 billion as we went to more movies and bought more popcorn and other stuff at the concession stand. AMC finished the quarter in the red thanks to high costs, including for venue upgrades. Today we hear from two of the biggest names in the movie business, Walt Disney opening its books, and along with interest in its film slate, including the Mandalorian and Grogu movies set for release this month. The market will want to know what Disney sees around its parks, as high gas prices challenge family vacation plans, and how it's handling the heightened scrutiny from the FCC following Jimmy Kimmel's jokes about the president and first lady. Later today, Warner Brothers Discovery releases its earnings, with its pending sale to rival Paramount Skydance still awaiting regulatory approval, casting a shadow over pretty much everything it says. Andrew O'Day, Bloomberg Radio.
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3: Good morning. I'm Ridley Wilson. Here's what's making news right now. An attempt to finalize a deal with Iran and also a new attempt to get ships through the Strait of Hormuz. The U.S. has halted their current efforts to reopen the strait.
4: The NDP is demanding Premier Daniel Smith explain why a potential data breach wasn't reported sooner.
3: An overdose prevention site will not be opening on Helmkin Street. Vancouver's mayor saying it's a safety concern on Tuesday.
5: Toronto Maple Leafs will pick first in next month's NHL entry draft. The Vancouver Canucks fall to third. Calgary will select sixth. We'll get into all that coming up in sports at 15.
3: I got all that and more for you in 60 seconds.
6: From the Rogers Xfinity Internet Traffic Center, I'm Ryan Littlemark at the Queensboro Bridge. Traffic is down to one lane each way for ongoing maintenance until 5 a.m. So, yeah, just try to skip that if you can. Front Street's now closed off in New West until 5 a.m. tomorrow. This closure is required for crews to complete some electrical work. There is sewer work on 6th Avenue between 18th and 20th Street. South Surrey has paving on Highway 99 northbound in the right lane from 24th Avenue to 32nd Avenue until 6 a.m. Traffic on Highway 1, do watch out for the construction there in Langley by 232nd Street. Crews are working till 5 a.m. And now from the 1130 News Radio Weather Center, overnight mainly clear and a low of 12. For Wednesday, it'll be sunny and not as hot or humid. A high of 19 by the water, inland temperature of 23. Thursday, partly to mostly sunny, a few clouds, a high of 18. Friday, cloudy, a high of 16. And for Saturday, it'll be mostly sunny throughout the day and a high of 18, inland temperature of 22.
3: Starting off internationally, U.S. President Donald Trump says he is pausing their efforts to guide stranded vessels out of the Strait of Hormuz to allow more time for a deal to end the Iran war. However, Trump says the blockade of Iranian ports is still going to remain in place. ABC's Mary Bruce says the closure of the Strait of Hormuz continues to have global impacts.
7: A top Iranian official insisting, quote, we have not even begun yet, adding, we know full well that the continuation of the status quo is intolerable for America. Here at home, the average price of a gallon of gas now topping $4.50, the highest it's been in 4 years. The price of beef soaring more than 15% over the past year.
3: The details of this latest U.S.-Iran deal are not known. Retired Marine Corps Colonel Stephen Ganyard told ABC that the U.S. president has narrowed his objectives.
8: The president has narrowed down the number of things that he hoped to accomplish before. We had all sorts of things like regime change, and we're going to get the highly enriched uranium. And now we're down to two things, and that is open the strait and don't toll it and say you will never have a nuclear weapon.
3: Back in Canada, the United Conservative Party caucus confirms staff attended a meeting to discuss how to access a website that's now the focus of an investigation into a massive breach of personal data. The caucus statement came shortly after the NDP said it had video evidence of the meeting with UCP attendants and that authorities should have been alerted. It's the latest twist in the investigation into the separatist Centurion Group and allegations they illegally used the electors list.
4: NDP leader Nahed Nenshi says a recording from an April 16th Centurion Project meeting appears to show senior UCP-linked figures in attendance just days before the province says it learned of the breach.
9: If these are indeed the same people and all evidence points to them being the same people, this scandal is far worse than we imagined. It means that the premier's own staff and her most senior party officials knew about this data breach and did nothing.
4: The video also shows training on a database alleged to contain unauthorized access to Alberta's electors list and personal information belonging to former Premier Jason Kenney.
9: He decided to search in front of all these people for Jason Kenney. Separatists hate Jason Kenney. Jason Kenney already deals with threats all the time. And he exposed Jason Kenney's personal information and his home address in this meeting, and he was proud of it.
4: And in a statement, the UCP says Nenshi is using a common name to drag our president through the mud and insisting Rob Smith was never a part of the meeting and calling it a flat-out lie. The RCMP and Elections Alberta continue to investigate. I'm Curtis Giroux.
3: It's a major setback for a proposed overdose prevention site in Vancouver. An urgent motion to block the site at 900 Humpkin Street passed at City Hall, with the mayor saying staff will use all tools available to stop it. In his push, Ken Sim claimed previous sites had experienced an increase in disorder and safety concerns. Harm reduction advocate Guy Felicella says the sites do not increase crime and can instead reduce disorder.
2: These sites reduce brain injuries, which really puts a huge stress on our healthcare system and our first responders. And so this is a good way of preventing not only saving lives, but preventing brain injuries that we see with people suffering.
3: The site was going to open shortly after June 1st when the lease is scheduled to begin. Surrey police are investigating a reported assault in the city's Johnston Heights neighborhood. It happened near 96th Avenue and 152nd Street. Police say a suspect has yet to be found and one person was taken to hospital. EHS didn't tell us anything about their injuries nor their condition. The RCMP in Maple Ridge has spoken to a family and witnesses after some disturbing footage was posted online. It shows a man walking across a river with his young daughter, but it seems he's got her by the back of her shirt. He also seems to dunk her in the water at one point. Later, he can be heard saying, "I told you not to do that." Mounties say the incident happened Sunday evening. Police confirm they've reached out to the Ministry of Children and Family Development in regards to this. The Integrated Homicide Investigation Team still has no idea what the motive was behind a deadly shooting from Monday afternoon in Surrey. Our Dean Rex Ziegler says police believe the killing was targeted.
5: I hit Sergeant Frida Fong says the victim, a man in his 30s, didn't have a criminal record, and there are no reports of him being caught up in the ongoing extortion crisis. Now, while investigators don't have a motive yet, Fong says they are looking to see if there's a link to a shooting last week not far away.
10: As with any of our investigations, so we are in close communication within IHIT, within the investigative teams, as well as our partner agencies such as SPS.
5: This man was in the business complex near 130th Street and 76th Avenue and admits the violence makes him nervous.
11: City that we're living in right now, shootings are becoming a normal every single day. We wake up and, you know, we hear about these shootings going on and homicides and extortion.
5: Mayor Brenda Locke says with a big spike in shots fired calls since last year and extortion cases still piling up, everyone should be concerned. I'm Dean Rex Ziegler.
3: A man has been sent to hospital in serious condition following a stabbing in Calgary Southwest from Tuesday morning.
12: CPS Sergeant Rich Wall says they responded to the scene just before 10 a.m.
13: Approximately 9:50 this morning, members of the CPS were called to the 100 block of Glacier Drive Southwest to reports of assault with a weapon. When members got here, they located a male with stab wounds, and he has been transported in a serious condition to a hospital. And we currently have one person in custody, and the investigation is ongoing.
12: Wall says the person in custody is a female. The CPS General Investigation Unit has taken over the case. Detectives and forensic investigators have been examining the scene. Police say they do not know the relationship between the suspect and victim and have interviewed a number of witnesses, including a cab driver. Police also say the main scene is outside the home. I'm Todd Kaufman.
3: How much should a water utility oversight board be paid? There's some conflicting ideas at Calgary City Hall. We're hearing from Councillor Andre Chabot, who voted against some new compensation recommendations Tuesday.
14: We had so many people with so many professional designations applying to be on our boards in the past and with zero compensation. And now we have this separate entity that's coming into all of this. And because there's this hype about water, that we feel like now we have to create this water utility oversight board and pay them pretty significant funds to sit on this board.
15: This is coming as the Alberta government also requests information from the city on the province's own review into Calgary's water system.
16: I'm hoping for as quickly as possible a resolution from the provincial inspection, because it could be that the province ultimately orders actions that are contrary to our independent panel report.
15: The proposed compensation, along with the other recommendations, will go to the May 12th public hearing meeting of council. Edward Jan, City News, Calgary.
3: The robotics pioneer that helped unleash the Roomba vacuum is now betting that you might one day replace your beloved dog or cat with a plush robot that follows you around your home. Colin Angle unveiled a four-legged prototype of that artificial pet called a Familiar on Monday. Imagine a creature the size of a bulldog with doe-like eyes and bear cub ears and paws, inviting you to pat its touch-sensitive fake fur. The lifelike machine, powered by AI, would not have been possible when Engel co-founded iRobot in 1990. After a last-place finish, giving them the best chance to win the NHL draft lottery, the Vancouver Canucks failed again. Instead, they're going to be third. The Toronto Maple Leafs will select number one, while San Jose will choose second. Canucks president Jim Rutherford knew this was a possibility, even as they struggled at the end of the season.
17: we get a number of more points, we could be picking five. So we're still in a good spot, despite the fact of how tough a year it was. But we give ourselves the best odds. That's what we had hoped for. And we didn't quite get to number one.
3: Rutherford also announced he'll step down from his role after the draft to become an advisor. Checking out your weather right now in Victoria, it is nice and clear outside at around 10. Also clear in Vancouver, where it is 13. Prince George, it is 9. It is clear. Also clear in Calgary, where it's 2. And in Edmonton, it is 5. For your hot spots and cold spots, the hottest spot is in BC in Lillooet, where it is 23. And the coldest spot is in Nunavut in Eureka, where it is minus 23. 60 seconds, got more of your weather as well as your traffic.
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6: From the Rogers Xfinity Internet Traffic Center, I'm Ryan Littlemark. Queensboro Bridge, well, it's busy again. They've been doing this project for months, and traffic is down to one lane each way for the maintenance until 5 a.m., so I would try to avoid that. It's pretty busy around there. New West, there's Front Street now closed off until 5 a.m. tomorrow. This closure is required for crews completing electrical work. South Surrey has paving on Highway 99 northbound in the right lane from 24th Avenue up to 32nd Avenue until 6 a.m., and there's construction in Langley, the widening of Highway 1 by 232nd Street, that overpass. Crews are there until 5 a.m. And now from the 11:30 News Radio Weather Center, overnight it'll be mainly clear, a low of 12. For Wednesday, sunny and not as hot or humid as it has been. A high of 19 by the water, inland temperature of 23. Thursday, partly sunny, a high of 18. Friday, mostly cloudy, a high of 16. And for Saturday, sunshine, a high of 18. Inland high of 22.
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3: 112 in Vancouver, 212 in Calgary. The trial of introducing Gozal is coming to an end, with closing statements beginning on Tuesday. He pled not guilty to second-degree murder charges in February in the death of Paul Schmidt.
22: The courtroom heard from Gozal's defense lawyer, Gloria Ng, who argued her client should instead be found guilty of the lesser charge of manslaughter. She says Gozal's actions were driven by an overreaction due to mental illness, not deliberate intent to kill. Over the past few months, the court has heard extensive details about Gozal's mental health history. Testimony revealed that since 2014, he has struggled with ongoing mental health issues, including auditory hallucinations, delusions, and had an anxious fear of death. The court also heard about other incidents of violence, including a fight on a SkyTrain in 2014. Gozal also admitted to throwing a glass table at his sister in January of 2023. The Crown then began its closing submissions with a walkthrough of events captured on CCTV footage from the day of the stabbing. As the description of the altercation between Schmidt and Gozal began, Schmidt's mother, who was present, walked out of the courtroom. Schmidt was stabbed 6 times in the chest during this altercation. The Crown also highlighted inconsistencies in Gozal's testimony, a recurring issue throughout the trial, including how much he drank on the day of the stabbing and his history of fighting. Gozal also admitted to lying to police following his arrest, which he testified was out of fear. Crown's closing statements will be continuing on Wednesday, but there is no date set yet for when the judge will make her decision. Angelina Ravelli, City News, Vancouver.
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3: Good morning. I'm Ridley Wilson. Here's what's making news right now. Alberta's UCP caucus staff, or caucus rather, says staff attended a meeting to discuss how to access a website that's now the focus of investigations of a massive breach of personal data, saying it's a matter of safety in Vancouver. The mayor blocked the opening of an overdose prevention site on Pumpkin Street Tuesday. And after sports, it was Red Dress Day Tuesday. We're hearing how it was marked in both Vancouver and Calgary. Time for sports. 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
5: The order for the 2026 NHL entry draft was set on Tuesday, at least for the top 16 picks anyway. The first overall selection going to the Toronto Maple Leafs. That's right, the Buds get the first pick after Matt Sundin and John Chayka joined the organization as president of hockey operations and GM, respectively. San Jose leapfrogging the Vancouver Canucks into the second position. Disappointment in Vancouver, as the Canucks had the highest possible odds to land the number one pick after what was an awful season. The Calgary Flames will pick sixth after Chicago goes fourth. The Rangers, in a rebuilding effort, will pick fifth overall. For the full NHL draft order, 1 through 16, you can check out sportsnet.ca. On the ice on Tuesday night, just the one game in the Stanley Cup playoffs, 3 points from Nathan MacKinnon. The Colorado Avalanche have scored 14 goals in two games, so they lead the Minnesota Wild 2-0 in that seven-game series. Game three is now set for Saturday in Minnesota, so time for the Wild to regroup and rest up, try to get one back on home ice. Wednesday, we'll see a couple of games, Montreal and Buffalo, the Habs and the Sabres, kicking things off game one in upstate New York, and that'll be followed by game two between the Ducks and the Vegas Golden Knights. Anaheim looking for a split on the road against VGK in this series. In the bigs, the Blue Jays dropped one to the Rays, but nobody in Toronto seemed to mind. And for the full MLB slate, you can check out sportsnet.ca. 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
3: 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Many in Vancouver gathered on Tuesday to mark Red Dress Day. Our Joe Sadowski is speaking with Diana Day, the founder of the Indigenous Women Rise Society.
28: Grandview Park was filled with red Tuesday as the community gathered to honor missing and murdered Indigenous women, girls, and Two-Spirit people, hanging dresses from trees and fences. May 5th is known across Canada as Red Dress Day, inspired by Métis artist Jamie Black and her redress project, using red dresses to represent those who are missing and those whose lives were taken.
29: It's just a prolonged, ongoing hardship, and the grief is just continuing and continuing.
28: The day is marked with ceremonies, marches, and memorials, all calling for justice and systemic change. According to the Assembly of First Nations, Indigenous women make up 16% of all homicide victims and 11% of missing women. Joe Sadowski, City News, Vancouver.
3: A gathering in Calgary as well on Red Dress Day. We're hearing from a mother paying tribute to her daughter.
2: Tuesday in Calgary, family survivors and volunteers gathered to honor loved ones lost to violence on the National Day of Awareness for Missing and Murdered Indigenous Women, Girls, and 2SLGBTQI+ people, also known as the Red Dress Day. For Vanessa Badger Hunter, this gathering is deeply personal. She dances for her daughter, Willow.
4: Today is very significant for me because this is about the time my daughter passed away. She was missing for 5 months and then found on May 1st. Then we didn't get told till today, May 5th. This was 2021.
2: At the Veterans Memorial site, transformed into a field of red ribbons, red dresses and ribbons move in the wind, powerful symbols of lives taken too soon and the ongoing call for justice.
10: You look around and you look at all of these dresses here, it's, you know, someone's life that was taken, and we come together as the community to put on something like this so that everybody stands in solidarity.
2: Hannah Saib, City News, Calgary.
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6: From the Rogers Xfinity Internet Traffic Center, I'm Ryan Littlemark at the Queensboro Bridge. Traffic is down to one lane each way for ongoing maintenance until 5 a.m. So, yeah, just try to skip that if you can. Front Street's now closed off New West until 5 a.m. tomorrow. This closure is required for crews to complete some electrical work. There is sewer work on 6th Avenue between 18th and 20th Street. South Surrey has paving on Highway 99 northbound in the right lane from 24th Avenue to 32nd Avenue until 6 a.m. Traffic on Highway 1, due west. Watch out for the construction there in Langley by 232nd Street. Crews are working till 5 a.m. And now from the 1130 News Radio Weather Center, overnight mainly clear and a low of 12. For Wednesday, it'll be sunny and not as hot or humid. A high of 19 by the water, inland temperature of 23. Thursday, partly to mostly sunny, a few clouds, a high of 18. Friday, cloudy, a high of 16. And for Saturday, it'll be mostly sunny throughout the day and a high of 18, inland temperature of 22.
3: You're listening to News Radio. The past few days have been devastating for a family of two children found dead in an SUV last week. A small memorial has grown at the scene, and now a community vigil will formally honor the children aged 3 and 5. The Immigrant Outreach Society is inviting Calgarians to bring flowers, candles, or small stuffed animals this Friday at 6 p.m. in the 4500 block of 14th Street Northwest. The group says the vigil is a chance for the community to come together in grief and support the mother as she navigates an unimaginable loss. A Vancouver high school teacher is being reprimanded after taking a shot with some students. In June of 2023, two grade 12 students from Jacqueline Shepherd's school went to her home holding a bottle of vodka and two shot glasses. The BC Commissioner for Teacher Regulation says the students were doing a challenge where they had to take a shot with one of their teachers. Shepherd took a shot of, quote, clear liquid while the students were on FaceTime with another student. In another case, Shepherd caused two students to start crying after they asked to either leave the class early or reschedule an exam. Shepherd was suspended for 5 days after the incident and will be losing her teaching certificate for an additional day. A man suspected of illegally entering the tarmac at YVR and accessing a plane has now been charged. Okita Benoit Washa has been charged with break and enter, mischief, and two counts of assault of a peace officer. He made a brief court appearance on Monday night and is being held in custody until his next appearance this morning. The RCMP says it can't release more details of what happened early Sunday morning, except to say that several agencies are investigating. BC Premier David Eby says neither the RCMP nor Canada's spy agency have ever raised concerns about his cabinet or caucus. He is responding to claims made by the former Vancouver mayor, Kennedy Stewart, that a BC cabinet minister is being investigated for allegedly collaborating with the Chinese government. Eby dismissed the allegations during question period Tuesday.
0: I have never once been briefed by either the RCMP or CSIS about concerns related to any government caucus member or cabinet member, period.
3: Stewart claimed that federal lawyers interviewed him about the unnamed minister who he claims is under investigation. The legal fight over Alberta's restrictions on gender-affirming care has taken another turn. A Court of King's Bench judge has ruled the province was within its powers to block puberty blockers and hormone therapy for youth under 16, a law now shielded by the notwithstanding clause. Eric Freeman from EGEL says the decision has real consequences for families.
7: The injunction was lifted after the government used the notwithstanding clause. Bill 26 went fully into effect. And so as a result, for transgender youth and gender diverse youth, a lot of them have now been prevented from accessing care that they themselves wanted, that physicians believed that they qualified for and that their parents had consented to.
3: The advocacy group plans to appeal while a separate charter challenge remains on hold until the Supreme Court rules on a similar case out of Saskatchewan. The BC Wildfire Service says Squamish is now under a high fire danger rating due to hot temperatures in the forecast. Squamish Fire Rescue warns forest fuels are very dry and new fires may start easily. Residents are also being asked to watch out for any signs of wildfires in the community. Campfires are also prohibited year-round in the community. And if you're going camping this weekend, you won't be able to have a campfire in Metro Vancouver to the Sunshine Coast and all of Vancouver Island beginning at noon Thursday. Julia Karanchi is with the BC Wildfire Service.
14: This is a bit earlier than we would see normally for the campfire prohibition, the category one, that's for sure. But as everyone who lives in this area is aware, we've been in a warming and drying trend for about 3 weeks now.
3: Karanchi isn't sure how long the campfire ban will last. Global Fest is moving from Calgary's Elliston Park to Spruce Meadows this summer as organizers look to stabilize attendance and expand the event's footprint. The festival says the new venue offers more space and flexibility than the East End Park. It is used for more than two decades. Global Fest runs in August and will operate on a shorter schedule this year. 60 seconds, got your business news.
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17: Welcome to the Foot Health Minute with Dr. Michael Ryan from Kintec. Did you know 1 in 10 people will deal with plantar fasciitis in their lifetime? Michael, why is it so hard to shake?
18: Because most people treat the pain, not the problem. Think of it like a paper cut. You keep bending. 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Every step without the right support stresses it again. 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
17: So just resting it isn't enough?
18: Not on its own. You need to stop re-injuring it. Get the right footwear, arch support, then rebuild strength with targeted rehab. 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
18: It really does. If heel pain keeps coming back, don't wait it out. Book a free foot assessment at Kintec. We'll find the source of the problem so it doesn't come back.
19: The box office is back. So declares the CEO of cinema operator AMC Entertainment, following the company's first quarter results, finding revenue rising a better than forecast 21% and topping $1 billion as we went to more movies and bought more popcorn and other stuff at the concession stand. AMC finished the quarter in the red thanks to high costs, including for venue upgrades. Today we hear from two of the biggest names in the movie business, Walt Disney opening its books, and along with interest in its film slate, including the Mandalorian and Grogu movies set for release this month. The market will want to know what Disney sees around its parks, as high gas prices challenge family vacation plans, and how it's handling the heightened scrutiny from the FCC following Jimmy Kimmel's jokes about the president and first lady. Later today, Warner Brothers Discovery releases its earnings with its pending sale to rival Paramount Skydance, still awaiting regulatory approval, casting a shadow over pretty much everything it says. Andrew O'Day, Bloomberg Radio.
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3: Good morning. I'm Ridley Wilson. Here's what's making news right now. Tensions abroad as the U.S. stops trying to ferry ships through the Strait of Hormuz in an attempt to finalize a deal with Iran.
23: The NDP says video evidence shows senior UCP-linked figures at a meeting tied to Alberta's data breach scandal.
3: A proposed overdose prevention site will not be opening. The mayor blocking the motion Tuesday despite criticism from advocates.
24: The Colorado Avalanche take a two-game lead on the Minnesota Wild in that best of seven. Calgary Flames go sixth overall. The Canucks disappointment at third. The Leafs win the lottery. Sports at 45.
3: I've got all that and more for you in just 60 seconds. But first, we're going to check what's on your roads and in your skies.
6: From the Rogers Xfinity Internet Traffic Center, I'm Ryan Littlemark. Queensboro Bridge, well, it's busy again. They've been doing this project for months, and traffic is down to one lane each way for the maintenance until 5 a.m., so I would try to avoid that. It's pretty busy around there. New West, there's Front Street now closed off until 5 a.m. tomorrow. This closure is required for crews completing electrical work. South Surrey has paving on Highway 99 northbound in the right lane from 24th Avenue up to 32nd Avenue until 6 a.m., and there's construction in Langley, the widening of Highway 1 by 232nd Street, that overpass. Crews are there until 5 a.m. And now from the 11:30 News Radio Weather Center, overnight it'll be mainly clear, a low of 12. For Wednesday, sunny and not as hot or humid as it has been, a high of 19 by the water, inland temperature of 23. Thursday, partly sunny, a high of 18. Friday, mostly cloudy, a high of 16. And for Saturday, sunshine, a high of 18, inland high of 22.
3: Let's begin internationally, where U.S. President Donald Trump announced he is pausing the American effort to guide stranded vessels out of the Strait of Hormuz to finalize a deal with Iran. Trump wrote on social media the pause is to allow them to facilitate a deal. Meantime, more than 1,500 ships are still stuck outside the strait. Here's ABC's Mary Bruce with more.
25: Now the administration has launched a new effort to reopen the Strait of Hormuz to commercial traffic. But in the past 48 hours, only two commercial ships have crossed, more than 1,500 stacked up outside. Iran has opened fire on some vessels and on American Navy ships, which fired back. Tonight, Secretary of State Marco Rubio emphasizing that doesn't mean the U.S. has resumed attacks on Iran.
3: Retired Marine Corps Colonel Stephen Ganyard told ABC about why this conflict is getting so stretched out.
26: 2 million barrels worth of hard cash do not get into the regime's coffers, and the Iranian economy continues to degrade. So maybe that's why the president said 2 weeks, maybe 3 weeks. That's about all the Iranian economy, at least notionally, can withstand.
3: Back in Canada, the Alberta NDP says it turned over video evidence to the RCMP that appears to show senior figures linked to the UCP attending an online meeting connected to an alleged data breach.
23: NDP leader Nahed Nenshi says a recording from an April 16th Centurion Project meeting shows participants listed as Rob Smith and Arundeep Sendu.
27: Rob Smith, of course, is the name of the president of the UCP.
2: Arandeep Sandhu is the name of a very senior political staffer in the UCP caucus and premier's office.
23: The video also shows training on a database alleged to contain unauthorized access to Alberta's electors list and even personal information belonging to former Premier Jason Kenney. The NDP is calling on Premier Daniel Smith to confirm whether the individuals were UCP officials and to explain why the matter wasn't reported sooner.
2: So only two things can be possible here. One is that she did know and she's lying about not knowing, or that her own staff keep her in the dark. Albertans deserve better either way.
23: In a statement, the UCP says caucus staff regularly attend events of political interest and were told the data was legally obtained. Mounties continue to investigate. I'm Curtis Giroux.
3: A motion to block a proposed overdose prevention site in Vancouver has passed at City Hall. Mayor Ken Sims' motion passed 7-4 and directs staff to use all tools available to prevent the opening of the Hemkin Street OPS. Harm reduction advocate Guy Felicella criticizing the move, saying the service would save lives and offer needed support.
4: It's really unfortunate also to hear the mayor say that he was going to do as much as possible to make sure that the site never operates there. You know, unfortunately, I don't debate the lives of people who are struggling. This is, you know, someone's loved one, family member, and friend.
3: Sim says the block will include permitting, licensing, servicing, and legal settlements. He also claims the Hemkin site is just the latest in a series of failed sites after several were forced to close following complaints. Surrey police say one person has been rushed to hospital after a reported assault. Police were called near 96th Avenue and 151st Street, but found the suspect had already left. It's unclear how badly this person was injured. We reached out to EHS for more information, but they aren't telling us more. Maple Ridge RCMP say it's investigating a possible assault on a child after someone posted a video online. It shows a man walking through a river with a young child. At one point, he seems to dunk her in the water. When they get to the shore, you can hear him say, quote, "I told you not to do that." Mounties say the incident happened Sunday just before 6 p.m. and they've spoken with the family involved and witnesses. They've also been in touch with the Ministry of Children and Family Development. Homicide investigators are trying to calm any fears that whoever was behind Monday afternoon's killing at a business in Surrey has more scores to settle. Our Dean Rex Edler says police are looking for two suspects.
24: Sergeant Priya Fong says they're pretty sure the victim was targeted, but wouldn't confirm everything about what happened at the business complex near 130th Street and 76th Avenue. Fong is sure, though, that others who work in the area have little to worry about.
10: What's important to know, though, is that this is targeted, and we're doing everything we can to identify the parties that are involved, and we're aware of the lasting impacts, you know, that this leaves with the community.
24: The victim was in his 30s, hasn't been identified. Manny Mugda Sharma works at nearby Swift Radio.
11: To hear that somebody got killed right next to your office, I think is the most shocking thing that has happened to me ever.
24: Hyatt says the victim had no criminal history and was not previously the target of any reported threats or extortion. I'm Dean Rex Edler.
3: Calgary police have made an arrest following a stabbing in the Southwest Tuesday morning.
12: Police were called around 10 a.m. to a home on Glacier Drive Southwest. When they got there, they found a man suffering from multiple stab wounds. The victim was rushed to hospital in serious condition, while police say a female was arrested at the scene. CPS Sergeant Rich Wall on the next steps.
13: Our general investigation unit has been engaged to take over the investigation. Obviously, we have one person in custody, and there's obviously going to be some questioning of that person. The scene's been held right now, and our crime scenes unit will be examining that scene.
12: Very few other details, including possible charges or a motive, are available right now, with police saying the investigation is still underway. I'm Todd Kaufman.
3: There's concerns over compensation at Calgary City Hall. Our Edward Jan fills us in.
22: Some on Calgary City Council are expressing their concerns about proposed compensation rates for board members as part of a yet-to-be-formed water utility oversight board. One of the recommendations included into the independent review into the Bearspaw South feeder main failure.
27: Council will now decide on an annual retainer of $70,000 for the board chair and $30,000 for board members, part of the Water Utility Oversight Board, after an 8-3 vote at Executive Committee in support of it, along with other recommendations about compensation and selection of members. The proposed compensation, along with the other recommendations, will go to the May 12th public hearing meeting of council. Edward Jan, City News, Calgary.
3: As Calgary heads into another busy construction season, the city is urging drivers to plan ahead. It's announced a new tool to help you save time and avoid delays before you even leave your home.
0: According to the TomTom Traffic Index 2025, Calgary ranks 9th among major Canadian cities for traffic congestion. So what exactly does this tool provide?
7: It has the latest information regarding current construction, but also future road closures and construction, coupled with incidents and other special events.
0: However, not everyone feels the tool will be effective.
14: A lot of times the route is kind of the route. There's

0: Leafs won the draft lottery and will pick number one, followed by the San Jose Sharks. Canucks president Jim Rutherford has a message for fans. Selecting third isn't the end of the world.
1: This is a really strong draft. You really don't know how the draft is going to fall. You got a number of good defensemen in there. Don't know how high they're going to go. And so until we get to the draft, nobody's really, it'll just be speculation how it ends up falling.
0: The Canucks have four picks in the first two rounds of the draft. On Twitter, Rigged and Leafs Forever were trending. 60 seconds to your traffic and weather.
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6: From the Rogers Xfinity Internet Traffic Center, I'm Ryan Littlemark at the Queensboro Bridge. Traffic is down to one lane each way for ongoing maintenance until 5 a.m. So, yeah, just try to skip that if you can. Front Street's now closed off in New West until 5 a.m. tomorrow. This closure is required for crews to complete some electrical work. There is sewer work on 6th Avenue between 18th and 20th Street. South Surrey has paving on Highway 99 northbound in the right lane from 24th Avenue to 32nd Avenue until 6 a.m. Traffic on Highway 1, do watch out for the construction there in Langley by 232nd Street. Crews are working till 5 a.m. And now from the 1130 News Radio Weather Center, overnight mainly clear and a low of 12. For Wednesday, it'll be sunny and not as hot or humid. A high of 19 by the water, inland temperature of 23. Thursday, partly to mostly sunny, a few clouds, a high of 18. Friday, cloudy, a high of 16. And for Saturday, it'll be mostly sunny throughout the day and a high of 18, inland temperature of 22.
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0: 142 in Vancouver, 242 in Calgary. Many Canadian restaurants are barely breaking even nowadays. Our Hiba Kamal Shufi has more details from a new report.
8: Canada's restaurant industry, including those in Edmonton, are facing mounting financial pressure. According to a new report by Restaurants Canada, 36% of Canadian eateries are at a loss or breaking even. This downtown business in Edmonton says they're also feeling the pinch, especially now that the Oilers are outside the playoff run.
9: Definitely change in sales volume, number of people through the doors. We're talking tens of thousands of dollars in decreased business.
8: Owner of the Druid Irish Pub on 104th Street says when they opened up just over 4 months ago, they were hoping for a long playoff Oilers run as a way to boost the business. He says restaurants like his are already strained with food and fuel prices skyrocketing.
9: You're working really hard to break even. Almost kind of kills our souls a little bit when, you know, we are working hard and the economy's tough and you can't make a go of it. And a lot of people have to end up closing their doors. It's really hard on people.
8: Hiba Kamal Shufi, City News, Edmonton.
0: Search and rescue crews say the rider of a jet ski has been injured after slamming into a gray whale in a Burrard Inlet. It's left the animal's condition unclear. Andy Zofka says he witnessed the crash and saw the rider speeding towards the Lionsgate Bridge before turning around and heading to shore.
10: Literally moments before it happened, people were screaming at him and everyone knew it was going to happen because he was going literally in the spot where the whale was. And yeah, because he was going back and forth. I mean, he must have been aware that there was something going on, right? There were a lot of people on the shore, along the seawall. So, yeah, it was just so, so easily avoidable and just such a irresponsible behavior.
0: Vessels must keep a distance of at least 100 meters from all whales in Canadian waters, with stricter regulations depending on the species and circumstances.

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0: Good morning. I'm Ridley Wilson. Here's what's making news right now. Alberta's UCP caucus confirmed Tuesday its staff attended a meeting with a separatist group weeks ago, ahead of the group releasing millions of Albertans' information from Elections Alberta. Critics are not happy after Vancouver Mayor Ken Sim prevented an overdose prevention site from opening on Helpkins Street come summer, saying if it went ahead, it'd be saving lives. And after sports, it was Red Dress Day Tuesday. We're hearing how it was marked in both Vancouver and Calgary. Time for sports from Sportsnet Radio. Here's Marcus Fitzgerald.
5: Say this for the NHL draft lottery. It is dramatic, and we saw some drama Tuesday on Sportsnet. The Toronto Maple Leafs, one day after introducing new GM John Chayka and president of hockey ops Matt Sundin, win the rights to the top selection and potentially Penn State superstar Gavin McKenna. The San Jose Sharks will pick second. The Vancouver Canucks, disappointment. They fall as far as they could to third in the draft order. The Canucks had the highest odds and highest chance at locking down that number one pick, but it is not to be, as that franchise has been snake bit for 50 plus years. The Calgary Flames will pick sixth in the upcoming draft, and there are a few others as well. The Rangers at number five in a rebuilding effort, Chicago at four. For the entire draft slate, at least 1 through 16, you can check out sportsnet.ca. On the ice on Tuesday, Nathan MacKinnon finished with a goal and two assists. Avalanche goaltender Scott Wedgwood made 29 saves, and Gabriel Landeskog had a couple of points as well. Avalanche over Minnesota, 5-2. It wasn't 9 like Minnesota gave up the other night, but 5 was enough. The Avs take a 2-0 series lead. Game 3 not till Saturday, so an opportunity for both teams to rest up and get healthy going into that first game in Minnesota. Montreal and Buffalo, that second-round matchup kicks off on Wednesday with Game 1. Anaheim and Vegas Wednesday night as well. Anaheim looking for the split on the road in Nevada. Sports at 15 and 45 past every hour. Harney Time, sportsnet.ca.
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4: You're listening to News Radio. Dozens gathered at Vancouver's Grandview Park on Tuesday to mark Red Dress Day. Our Joe Sadowski reports the event calls for justice and honors missing and murdered Indigenous women and girls.
5: Those who attended the event here in Vancouver say lasting change is well overdue. Catherine Cooper is an advocate who played a role in urging government officials in Manitoba to search landfills for missing Indigenous women. Despite that successful work, Cooper says there are still unanswered questions.
6: We're still looking for Tanya Jane Upinak, and I guess we won't rest until she is found.
5: Cooper says Red Dress Day is a stark reminder for countless families who are still waiting for their loved ones to come home. Cooper says the red dresses hanging around Grandview Park remind her of her cousin, Josie Martin, who's been missing for over 11 years.
6: The last time I saw her, she came into my workplace. So we were standing there. She was eating cheesies.
5: Joe Sadowski, City News, Vancouver.
4: Family survivors and Indigenous women gathered in Calgary on Tuesday as well to observe Red Dress Day. A mother honored her daughter through dance and shared a powerful call for change.
7: Earlier Tuesday morning, a separate Red Dress Day event began with a sacred fire lighting, opening prayers and songs, followed by a 5.2-kilometer walk in solidarity from the confluence to the Peace Bridge. Vanessa says gatherings like these help families carry grief together.
8: It's been very up and down for me as a mother, and you know, to know that, you know, the system failed her in a way, failed her, and I guess I did in a way too, but at the same time, that's why we do healing, that's why we come to these gatherings.
7: Vanessa says the system can do better by believing in parents and not stereotyping people due to caste, creed, or color. For Vanessa, dancing is both mourning and resistance, keeping Willow spirit alive while hoping no other family has to gather in grief. Hannah Saib, City News, Calgary.
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12: From the Rogers Xfinity Internet Traffic Center, I'm Ryan Littlemark. Queensboro Bridge, well, it's busy again. They've been doing this project for months, and traffic is down to one lane each way for the maintenance until 5 a.m., so I would try to avoid that. It's pretty busy around there. New West, there's Front Street now closed off until 5 a.m. tomorrow. This closure is required for crews completing electrical work. South Surrey has paving on Highway 99 northbound in the right lane from 24th Avenue up to 32nd Avenue until 6 a.m., and there's construction in Langley, the widening of Highway 1 by 232nd Street, that overpass. Crews are there until 5 a.m. And now from the 1130 News Radio Weather Center, overnight it'll be mainly clear, a low of 12. For Wednesday, sunny and not as hot or humid as it has been, a high of 19 by the water, inland temperature of 23. Thursday, partly sunny, a high of 18. Friday, mostly cloudy, a high of 16. And for Saturday, sunshine, a high of 18, inland high of 22.
4: You're listening to News Radio. Calgary is still reeling after two young children were found dead in an SUV last week. A makeshift memorial has grown at the scene, and now a formal candlelight vigil will give Calgarians a chance to come together in grief. The Immigrant Outreach Society is inviting people to bring flowers, candles, or small toys this Friday at 6 o'clock at the 4500 block of 14th Street Northwest. The group says the gathering is about honoring the children and surrounding their mother with support during her unimaginable loss. Taking a shot with some high school students has led a Vancouver teacher to lose her certificate. The BC Commissioner for Teacher Regulation says two grade 12 students visited Jacqueline Shepherd's home in June of 2023. They were holding a bottle of vodka and explained they were doing a challenge to take a shot with a teacher. Shepherd ended up taking a shot and suspected the students may have been drinking and driving. The same year, Shepherd got into further trouble, causing two students to cry after raising her voice at them. The commissioner says Shepherd was suspended for 5 days and will be losing her teaching certificate for 1 day. Charges have been laid against a man arrested shortly after an incident at YVR early Sunday morning. Okito Benoit Washawa has been charged with break and enter, mischief, and two counts of assault of a peace officer. He's behind bars until his next court appearance this morning. The RCMP haven't released a lot of information about this, except to say the man illegally tried to access a plane on the tarmac. The NDP government is dismissing claims made by former Vancouver Mayor Kennedy Stewart that a BC cabinet minister is being investigated for allegedly collaborating with the Chinese government. Stewart says federal lawyers interviewed him about an unnamed minister who he claims is under investigation. But Premier David Eby says he would have removed that person if he had received any concerning information.
2: I have had multiple such briefings. At every briefing I ask, is there any individual, any company, any information at all that you need to share with me? And I can advise this House that never once has CSIS or the RCMP shared any concerns at all about any member of government caucus.
4: The RCMP said it was looking into a request for comment about Stewart's accusations. Alberta's restrictions on gender-affirming care for minors are standing, at least for now. A King's Bench judge has rejected a bid from EGALE Canada to argue the law crosses into federal criminal law territory. Eric Friedman from EGALE says the legislation isn't about health, but enforcing a moral position on transgender youth.
13: Core of the argument that the legislation in question was not rooted in health and safety, rather focused on a moral purpose to ensure that transgender youth went through their endogenous puberty.
4: EGALE plans to appeal the ruling. The broader question, whether courts can still rule on charter rights when a province invokes the notwithstanding clause, is now headed to the Supreme Court. With summer-like temperatures settling in, Squamish is now considered high risk for fires. Squamish Fire says the Provincial Wildfire Service has upgraded the community to a high fire danger. That means forest fuels are super dry and new fires could start much easier, burn vigorously, and become more difficult to put out. Squamish Fire also reminds you campfires are prohibited year-round. And it is so dry right now that the BC Wildfire Service is about to ban campfires in the coastal fire region from Metro Vancouver to the Central Coast and all of Vancouver Island. Julia Caranchi is a fire information officer with the service.
14: Because of the existing indices, which have been upticking our fire danger rating to moderate to high within the Coastal Fire Center's jurisdiction, and with anticipated indices and no rain in that short-term forecast, for that reason, we will be implementing the open fire prohibition.
4: The ban, which includes backyard and industrial burning, goes into effect Thursday at noon. Global Fest is shifting its long-running fireworks and cultural festival from Elliston Park to Spruce Meadows in Calgary with the need for a larger and more sustainable venue. But groups tied to International Avenue say the relocation could hurt nearby businesses that have relied on the festival's crowds. The event will return in August with a four-day lineup. 60 Seconds got your business news.
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22: The box office is back. So declares the CEO of cinema operator AMC Entertainment. Following the company's first quarter results, finding revenue rising a better than forecast 21% and topping $1 billion as we went to more movies and bought more popcorn and other stuff at the concession stand. AMC finished the quarter in the red thanks to high costs, including for venue upgrades. Today we hear from two of the biggest names in the movie business, Walt Disney opening its books, and along with interest in its film slate, including the Mandalorian and Grogu movies set for release this month. The market will want to know what Disney sees around its parks, as high gas prices challenge family vacation plans, and how it's handling the heightened scrutiny from the FCC following Jimmy Kimmel's jokes about the president and first lady. Later today, Warner Brothers Discovery releases its earnings, with its pending sale to rival Paramount Skydance still awaiting regulatory approval, casting a shadow over pretty much everything it says. Andrew O'Day, Bloomberg Radio.
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4: Good morning, I'm Ridley Wilson. Here's what's making news right now. Efforts to get traffic through the Strait of Hormuz has been halted by the U.S. as a new effort to reopen the strait has been announced by the White House.
27: New video evidence suggests personal information belonging to Jason Kenney was shown during a meeting tied to the data breach.
4: Despite criticism from harm reduction advocates, Vancouver's mayor has gone ahead with blocking a proposed overdose prevention site.
28: Toronto Maple Leafs will pick first in next month's NHL entry draft. The Vancouver Canucks fall to third. Calgary will select sixth. We'll get into all that coming up in sports at 15.
4: 60 seconds. Got all that and more for you.
12: From the Rogers Xfinity Internet Traffic Center, I'm Ryan Littlemark at the Queensboro Bridge. Traffic is down to one lane each way for ongoing maintenance until 5 a.m. So, yeah, just try to skip that if you can. Front Street's now closed off in New West until 5 a.m. tomorrow. This closure is required for crews to complete some electrical work. There is sewer work on 6th Avenue between 18th and 20th Street. South Surrey has paving on Highway 99 northbound in the right lane from 24th Avenue to 32nd Avenue until 6 a.m. Traffic on Highway 1, do watch out for the construction there in Langley by 232nd Street. Crews are working till 5 a.m. And now from the 1130 News Radio Weather Center, overnight mainly clear and a low of 12. For Wednesday, it'll be sunny and not as hot or humid. A high of 19 by the water, inland temperature of 23. Thursday, partly to mostly sunny, a few clouds, a high of 18. Friday, cloudy, a high of 16. And for Saturday, it'll be mostly sunny throughout the day and a high of 18, inland temperature of 22.
4: Beginning internationally, the war in Iran may be coming to an end. This after U.S. President Donald Trump announced a pause on guiding ships out of the Strait of Hormuz to finalize a deal with Iran. ABC's Mary Bruce has more on comments from Secretary of State Marco Rubio.
29: Rubio declaring that Operation Epic Fury itself is over.
0: This, though President Trump's goal in starting the war to eliminate Iran's nuclear program remains out of reach.
1: 10 weeks in, are we any closer to getting rid of Iran's nuclear material?
3: Yeah, but look, here's the way to think about Iran. So their ability to build a shield behind which they could hide their nuclear program was wiped out. That's a very substantial achievement, and that was the purpose of this operation from day one.
1: Their nuclear material in order for this war to end.
3: Well, that's one of the topics that needs to be discussed.
4: The White House has offered no official updates yet. Retired Marine Corps Colonel Stephen Gagnier tells ABC the conflict is all about the Iranian economy.
5: The Iranian economy is in really tough shape. So the regime is talking a tough game, but they rely on that oil, that daily 2 million barrels of oil that they would sell mostly to the Chinese for about 50% of the revenues required to run the country.
4: Back in Canada, Alberta's opposition is demanding answers from Premier Daniel Smith over what it calls troubling new evidence in a major data breach investigation.
6: NDP leader Nahed Nenshi says they obtained a video from an April 16th Centurion Project meeting that appears to show senior UCP-linked individuals in attendance weeks before the government says it learned of the breach.
7: Because the Premier continues to claim that she found out about it on Twitter. That's her answer to everything. I read about it on social media. I found out immigration on Twitter. But what we know now from that video is that this is likely not true.
6: Then she alleges Take Back Alberta founder David Parker led training on a database tied to the improper use of voter information, using former Premier Jason Kenney as an example.
7: Separatists hate Jason Kenney. Jason Kenney already deals with threats all the time. And he exposed Jason Kenney's personal information and his home address in this meeting, and he was proud of it.
6: The NDP has turned the footage over to the RCMP and is questioning why neither police nor Elections Alberta were alerted sooner. And in a statement, the UCP accuses the NDP of playing politics and says it's awaiting the results of the investigations by Elections Alberta and the Mounties. I'm Curtis Giroux.
4: An urgent motion to block a proposed overdose prevention site along Humpkin Street in Vancouver has passed. Mayor Ken Sim put forward the motion highlighting concerns from local businesses and community leaders. Dr. Patricia Daly with Vancouver Coastal Health says they believe this is the ideal location to address concerns neighbors have had about previous sites.
8: In fact, in Vancouver, it's the only site outside of the downtown east side. The neighborhood actually has one of the highest death rates in the province, not just in our region. So the service is desperately needed.
4: The motion passed 7-4. Sim argues when these sites open, residents and businesses see an increase in disorder and calls for police service. Surrey police were called out to a reported assault on Tuesday night. They say when officers arrived near 96th Avenue, 151st Street, they were unable to find a suspect. One person was taken to hospital. It's unknown their injuries or their condition. We have reached out to EHS, but they didn't provide many details, if any at all. Maple Ridge RCMP have reached out to the Ministry of Children and Family Development following a disturbing incident over the weekend. Footage posted online shows a man walking through the outlet river with a young child, but he's not holding her hand. Instead, he's got a grip on the back of her swimsuit or a shirt. At one point, he seems to dunk her into the water. You can also hear him say, quote, "I told you not to do that." Mounties say the incident happened Sunday evening, and they've spoken with the family involved and witnesses. The Integrated Homicide Investigation Team has given an update on Monday afternoon's deadly shooting at a business complex in Surrey. Our Dean Rex Edler says police still have not determined a motive.
28: What they can say is the killing was targeted. Here's Sergeant Frida Fong.
9: We can confirm is that the victim had no criminal history whatsoever in Canada. There's also not been reported threats of violence or threats or extortions directed at him.
28: Fong isn't identifying the man who was gunned down at his workplace in the business complex near 130th Street and 76th Avenue. Mayor Brenda Locke says cases of shots fired have increased 800% over the past year. Long says everyone should be concerned.
10: We really do have to take a hard look at what's happening in our city. This cannot continue.
28: Long plans on speaking with the head of the local police board and the police chief about what's happening. I'm Dean Rankseether.
4: Calgary police say one person is in custody after a stabbing in the city's southwest on Tuesday morning.
29: Officers were called just before 10 to a home on Glacier Drive Southwest where they found a man with multiple stab wounds. Paramedics rushed the victim to hospital with their condition described as serious. Police say they arrested a female at the home with investigators saying the case is still in its early stages. CPS Sergeant Rich Wall says investigators will be going over the scene.
30: We're going to have our forensic crime scene unit look at that scene. Detectives will obviously be looking, examining the scene as well to see if there's any clues as to find out what actually happened, what the motive is behind this this assault.
29: No word yet on what the relationship is between the victim and suspect. Police say it's too early to tell whether or not this was a domestic incident. I'm Todd Kaufman.
4: Some on Calgary City Council are expressing concern about proposed compensation rates for members part of a yet-to-be-formed Water Utility Oversight Board.
2: When you're looking at potentially executives who have earned their careers in very specialized public utilities, the amount that we're paying is relatively nominal compared to what their salaries would otherwise be.
11: The compensation will cover 8 board meetings a year, but if there are more, the chair and members would receive an additional $1,000 per meeting.
13: Given the significant amount of work in years 1 and 2 of the board operations, we anticipate there will be more than 8 annual meetings, and therefore compensation will be slightly higher.
11: Councillors Jennifer Wyness, Andre Chabot, and Raj Dhaliwal voting against the recommendations. The proposed compensation, along with the other recommendations, will go to the May 12th public hearing meeting of council. Edward Jan, City News, Calgary.
4: A new real-time traffic tool is trying to make your commute through Calgary easier.
14: There is so much road construction, and I've been wondering what's going on.
17: As the city of Calgary heads into another busy construction season, the city is urging drivers to plan ahead, rolling out new tools aimed at helping you save time and avoiding delays before you even leave your home.
18: And that tool is called Plan Your Trip, available on the city's website, allowing drivers to access real-time updates on Calgary roadways thanks to the work of the city's 24/7 traffic management team.
19: I think it's good to have, like, especially if you're here out of town and you don't know what's going on. Like, I think that'd be really useful.
14: I was living in interior BC before here, so, you know, you check Drive BC before you go anywhere because there's going to be an avalanche, there's going to be something on the highway. So, yeah, I'm kind of used to that.
18: To learn more, you can head over to calgary.ca/planyourtrip. Jaden Wozni, City News, Calgary.
4: Heartbreak for the fans of the Canucks.
20: The Toronto Maple Leafs have won the NHL draft lottery.
4: The Canucks had the best chance to get the first pick, but instead have fallen to third. San Jose also leapfrogged ahead of them. Despite what happened, Canucks president Jim Rutherford says the team has 4 picks in the first 2 rounds, and he has a good feeling about how things will play out.
21: What I've been told by our amateur staff is they're very confident that we're getting a number of good players in this draft. This could be a game changer for the Canucks.
4: Rutherford has also announced he will step down from his role after the draft to become a special advisor. 60 seconds through traffic as well as your weather.
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12: From the Rogers Xfinity Internet Traffic Center, I'm Ryan Littlemark. Queensboro Bridge, well, it's busy again. They've been doing this project for months, and traffic is down to 1 lane each way for the maintenance until 5 a.m., so I would try to avoid that. It's pretty busy around there. New West, there's Front Street now closed off until 5 a.m. tomorrow. This closure is required for crews completing electrical work. South Surrey has paving on Highway 99 northbound in the right lane from 24th Avenue up to 32nd Avenue until 6 a.m., and there's construction in Langley. The widening of Highway 1 by 232nd Street, that overpass. Crews are there until 5 a.m. And now from the 1130 News Radio Weather Center overnight, it'll be mainly clear, a low of 12. For Wednesday, sunny and not as hot or humid as it has been. A high of 19 by the water, inland temperature of 23. Thursday, partly sunny, a high of 18. Friday, mostly cloudy, a high of 16. And for Saturday, sunshine, a high of 18. Inland high of 22.
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4: 211 in Vancouver, 311 in Calgary. A new report from Restaurants Canada says 36% of Canadian restaurants are operating at a loss or just breaking even. One business telling our Hibikam Al-Shufi they're feeling the pinch, especially after the Oilers' early exit from the playoffs.
0: Restaurants Canada's quarterly report says the hospitality industry is often the first to feel economic pressure, with business owners facing the brunt of the nationwide affordability crisis, rising operating costs, and inconsistent spending. Another restaurant in Beaumont, just southeast of Edmonton, says that they're closing their doors after more than 2 years in business. The owner of Farina Italian restaurant telling City News they haven't been seeing enough foot traffic, citing rent and rising cost of living as reasons for closure. The economy is not the only factor to blame, Wolk says, adding they also have to navigate Edmonton's new patio rules and seemingly never-ending construction downtown.
1: It is hard to get to our businesses. It doesn't matter how you're getting there. Construction chaos everywhere. And, you know, with really no plan in place for that, it's really, really difficult on not just hospitality businesses, but any small businesses in the core.
0: Hibikam Al-Shufi, City News, Edmonton.
4: Vancouver police continue to investigate a strange collision between the operator of a ski jet and a gray whale in Burrard Inlet. It happened just before 8 on Monday night near Siwash Rock. Jackie Hildering is an education and communication director with the Marine Education and Research Society. She says the gray whale might be nutritionally stressed and trying to bulk up, but has chosen to feed in a highly urbanized area.
3: Then, yeah, shock, horror, and right away, it's our default. How do we make this count? How do we make the outrage count for something positive? And this is such an extreme incident.
4: Royal Canadian Marine Search and Rescue says the animal's fate is currently unclear. 60 seconds to top stories in sports.
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4: Good morning. I'm Ridley Wilson. Here's what's making news right now. More controversy in Smith's UCP. Albertan officials say they had been part of a meeting with a separatist group involved in a massive data breach of Elections Canada data. Vancouver's mayor is citing police calls and street disorder as he blocks the Hemkin Street overdose prevention site from opening, despite critics saying it would help the community. After sports, it was Red Dress Day Tuesday. We're hearing how it was marked in both Vancouver and Calgary. Time for sports. From Sportsnet Radio, here's Marcus Fitzgerald.
28: The order for the 2026 NHL entry draft was set on Tuesday, at least for the top 16 picks anyway. The first overall selection going to the Toronto Maple Leafs. That's right, the Buds get the first pick after Matt Sundin and John Chayka joined the organization as president of hockey operations and GM, respectively. San Jose leapfrogging the Vancouver Canucks into the second position. Disappointment in Vancouver, as the Canucks had the highest possible odds to land the number one pick after what was an awful season. The Calgary Flames will pick sixth after Chicago goes fourth. The Rangers, in a rebuilding effort, will pick fifth overall. For the full NHL draft order, 1 through 16, you can check out sportsnet.ca. On the ice on Tuesday night, just the one game in the Stanley Cup playoffs, 3 points from Nathan MacKinnon. The Colorado Avalanche have scored 14 goals in two games, so they lead the Minnesota Wild 2-0 in that seven-game series. Game three is now set for Saturday in Minnesota, so time for the Wild to regroup and rest up, try to get one back on home ice. Wednesday, we'll see a couple of games, Montreal and Buffalo, the Habs and the Sabres, kicking things off game one in upstate New York, and that'll be followed by game two between the Ducks and the Vegas Golden Knights. Anaheim looking for a split on the road against VGK in this series. In the Bigs, the Blue Jays dropped one to the Rays, but nobody in Toronto seemed to mind. And for the full MLB slate, you can check out sportsnet.ca. 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
4: You're listening to News Radio. Many in Vancouver gathered on Tuesday to mark Red Dress Day. Our Joe Sadowski is speaking with Diana Day, the founder of the Indigenous Women Rise Society.
13: Grandview Park was filled with red Tuesday as the community gathered to honor missing and murdered Indigenous women, girls, and Two-Spirit people, hanging dresses from trees and fences. May 5th is known across Canada as Red Dress Day, inspired by Métis artist Jamie Black and her redress project, using red dresses to represent those who are missing and those whose lives were taken.
24: It's just a prolonged, ongoing hardship, and the grief is just continuing and continuing.
13: The day is marked with ceremonies, marches, and memorials, all calling for justice and systemic change. According to the Assembly of First Nations, Indigenous women make up 16% of all homicide victims and 11% of missing women. Joe Sadowski, City News, Vancouver.
4: A gathering in Calgary as well on Red Dress Day. We're hearing from a mother paying tribute to her daughter.
25: Tuesday in Calgary, family, survivors and volunteers gathered to honor loved ones lost to violence on the National Day of Awareness for Missing and Murdered Indigenous Women, Girls and 2SLGBTQI+ people, also known as the Red Dress Day. For Vanessa Badger Hunter, this gathering is deeply personal. She dances for her daughter, Willow.
26: Today is very significant for me because this is about the time my daughter passed away. She was missing for 5 months and then found on May 1st. Then we didn't get told till today, May 5th. This was 2021.
25: At the Veterans Memorial Site, transformed into a field of red ribbons, red dresses and ribbons move in the wind, powerful symbols of lives taken too soon and the ongoing call for justice.
27: You look around and you look at all of these dresses here, it's, you know, someone's life that was taken, and we come together as a community to put on something like this so that everybody stands in solidarity.
25: Hannah Saib, City News, Calgary.
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1: the Rogers Xfinity Internet Traffic Center. I'm Ryan Littlemark at the Queensboro Bridge. Traffic is down to one lane each way for ongoing maintenance until 5 a.m. So, yeah, just try to skip that if you can. Front Street's now closed off New West until 5 a.m. tomorrow. This closure is required for crews to complete some electrical work. There is sewer work on 6th Avenue between 18th and 20th Street. South Surrey has paving on Highway 99 northbound in the right lane from 24th Avenue to 32nd Avenue until 6 a.m. Traffic on Highway 1. Do watch out for the construction there in Langley by 232nd Street. Crews are working until 5 a.m. And now from the 1130 News Radio Weather Center. Overnight, mainly clear and a low of 12. For Wednesday, it'll be sunny and not as hot or humid. A high of 19 by the water. Inland temperature of 23. Thursday, partly to mostly sunny. A few clouds, a high of 18. Friday, cloudy, a high of 16. And for Saturday, it'll be mostly sunny throughout the day and a high of 18. Inland temperature of 22.
4: You're listening to News Radio. The past few days have been devastating for a family of two children found dead in an SUV last week. A small memorial has grown at the scene, and now a community vigil will formally honor the children aged 3 and 5. The Immigrant Outreach Society is inviting Calgarians to bring flowers, candles, or small stuffed animals this Friday at 6 p.m. in the 4500 block of 14th Street Northwest. The group says the vigil is a chance for the community to come together in grief and support the mother as she navigates an unimaginable loss. A Vancouver high school teacher is being reprimanded after taking a shot with some students. In June of 2023, two grade 12 students from Jacqueline Shepherd's school went to her home holding a bottle of vodka and two shot glasses. The BC Commissioner for Teacher Regulation says the students were doing a challenge where they had to take a shot with one of their teachers. Shepherd took a shot of, quote, clear liquid while the students were on FaceTime with another student. In another case, Shepherd caused two students to start crying after they asked to either leave the class early or reschedule an exam. Shepherd was suspended for 5 days after the incident and will be losing her teaching certificate for an additional day. A man suspected of illegally entering the tarmac at YVR and accessing a plane has now been charged. Okita Benoit Washa has been charged with break and enter, mischief, and two counts of assault of a peace officer. He made a brief court appearance on Monday night and is being held in custody until his next appearance this morning. The RCMP says it can't release more details of what happened early Sunday morning, except to say that several agencies are investigating. BC Premier David Eby says neither the RCMP nor Canada's spy agency have ever raised concerns about his cabinet or caucus. He is responding to claims made by the former Vancouver Mayor Kennedy Stewart that a BC cabinet minister is being investigated for allegedly collaborating with the Chinese government. Eby dismissed the allegations during question period Tuesday.
11: I have never once been briefed by either the RCMP or CSIS about concerns related to any government caucus member or cabinet member, period.
4: Stewart claimed that federal lawyers interviewed him about the unnamed minister who he claims is under investigation. The legal fight over Alberta's restrictions on gender-affirming care has taken another turn. A Court of King's Bench judge has ruled the province was within its powers to block puberty blockers and hormone therapy for youth under 16, a law now shielded by the notwithstanding clause. Eric Freeman from EGEL says the decision has real consequences for families.
12: The injunction was lifted after the government used the notwithstanding clause. Bill 26 went fully into effect. And so as a result, for transgender youth and gender diverse youth, a lot of them have now been prevented from accessing care that they themselves wanted, that physicians believed that they qualified for and that their parents had consented to.
4: The advocacy group plans to appeal while a separate charter challenge remains on hold until the Supreme Court rules on a similar case out of Saskatchewan. The BC Wildfire Service says Squamish is now under a high fire danger rating due to hot temperatures in the forecast. Squamish Fire Rescue warns forest fuels are very dry and new fires may start easily. Residents are also being asked to watch out for any signs of wildfires in the community. Campfires are also prohibited year-round in the community. And if you're going camping this weekend, you won't be able to have a campfire in Metro Vancouver to the Sunshine Coast and all of Vancouver Island beginning at noon Thursday. Julia Karanchi is with the BC Wildfire Service.
14: This is a bit earlier than we would see normally for the campfire prohibition, the category one, that's for sure. But as everyone who lives in this area is aware, we've been in a warming and drying trend for about 3 weeks now.
4: Karanchi isn't sure how long the campfire ban will last. Global Fest is moving from Calgary's Elliston Park to Spruce Meadows this summer as organizers look to stabilize attendance and expand the event's footprint. The festival says the new venue offers more space and flexibility than the East End Park. It is used for more than two decades. Global Fest runs in August and will operate on a shorter schedule this year. 60 seconds, Catch Your Business News.
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3: Good morning. Seeing a spike for stock futures this morning and a slide for oil after U.S. President Donald Trump said he would pause an effort to help stranded ships get through the Strait of Hormuz. It was called Project Freedom, announced just over a day ago. On the late announcement, late Tuesday, well, stock futures surged because the president cited, quote, great progress toward a complete and final agreement with representatives of Iran had been made at the request of Pakistan. So we've got the markets applauding this, and we could see, should see, a record start to the trading day. The Dow futures right now picking up 120 points. NASDAQ futures surging 200 points, 0.7%. That's being helped out by record earnings from Advanced Micro Devices, which is seeing its share price spike in pre-market trade by as much as 14%. Massive move for AMD. Coming off a day where we saw Intel jump 13% on reports it's talking to Apple about a possible supply deal. The Dow was up 356, the NASDAQ was up 258. The TSX in Tuesday's trade was down by 72 points. Watching the price for oil this morning drop 330 or 3.25% at 98.90. So it's been on a two-day tumble. Gold right now up $130 at 46.89. The Canadian dollar's coming in at 73.58, a jump of a fifth of a cent. The exchange at $1.36. And Bitcoin down just $4 at $81,600. At the Business Center, I'm Mike Eppel.
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4: Good morning. I'm Ridley Wilson. Here's this mega news right now. An attempt to finalize a deal in Iran and also a new attempt to get ships through the Strait of Hormuz. The U.S. has halted their current efforts to reopen it.
19: The NDP is demanding Premier Daniel Smith explain why a potential data breach wasn't reported sooner.
4: An overdose prevention site will not be opening on Helmkin Street. Vancouver's mayor says it's a safety concern.
2: The Colorado Avalanche take a two-game lead on the Minnesota Wild in that best of seven. Calgary Flames go sixth overall. The Canucks disappointment in third. The Leafs win the lottery. Sports at 45.
3: Global stocks in rally mode this morning. Oil sliding below $100 per barrel on U.S. President Donald Trump's latest maneuver in the Middle East. Dow futures up 100 points. Advanced Micro surging to a record on earnings. Business at 56.
4: All that and more for you in 60 seconds.
1: From the Rogers Xfinity Internet Traffic Center, I'm Ryan Littlemark. Queensboro Bridge, well, it's busy again. They've been doing this project for months, and traffic is down to one lane each way for the maintenance until 5 a.m., so I would try to avoid that. It's pretty busy around there. New West, there's Front Street now closed off until 5 a.m. tomorrow. This closure is required for crews completing electrical work. South Surrey has paving on Highway 99 northbound in the right lane from 24th Avenue up to 32nd Avenue until 6 a.m., and there's construction in Langley, the widening of Highway 1 by 232nd Street, that overpass. Crews are there until 5 a.m. And now from the 1130 News Radio Weather Center overnight, it'll be mainly clear, a low of 12 for Wednesday. Sunny and not as hot or humid as it has been. A high of 19 by the water, inland temperature of 23. Thursday, partly sunny, a high of 18. Friday, mostly cloudy, a high of 16. And for Saturday, sunshine, a high of 18. Inland high of 22.
4: Starting off internationally, U.S. President Donald Trump says he is pausing their efforts to guide stranded vessels out of the Strait of Hormuz to allow more time for a deal to end the Iran war. However, Trump says the blockade of Iranian ports is still going to remain in place. ABC's Mary Bruce says the closure of the Strait of Hormuz continues to have global impacts.
7: A top Iranian official insisting, quote, we have not even begun yet, adding, we know full well that the continuation of the status quo is intolerable for America. Here at home, the average price of a gallon of gas now topping $4.50, the highest it's been in 4 years. The price of beef soaring more than 15% over the past year.
4: The details of this latest U.S.-Iran deal are not known. Retired Marine Corps Colonel Stephen Ganyard told ABC that the U.S. president has narrowed his objectives.
8: The president has narrowed down the number of things that he hoped to accomplish before. We had all sorts of things like regime change, and we're going to get the highly enriched uranium. And now we're down to two things, and that is open the strait and don't toll it and say you will never have a nuclear weapon.
4: Back in Canada, the United Conservative Party caucus confirms staff attended a meeting to discuss how to access a website that's now the focus of an investigation into a massive breach of personal data. The caucus statement came shortly after the NDP said it had video evidence of the meeting with UCP attendants and that authorities should have been alerted. It's the latest twist in the investigation into the separatist Centurion Group and allegations they illegally used the electors list.
19: NDP leader Nahed Nenshi says a recording from an April 16th Centurion Project meeting appears to show senior UCP-linked figures in attendance just days before the province says it learned of the breach.
9: If these are indeed the same people and all evidence points to them being the same people, this scandal is far worse than we imagined. It means that the premier's own staff and her most senior party officials knew about this data breach and did nothing.
19: The video also shows training on a database alleged to contain unauthorized access to Alberta's electors list and personal information belonging to former Premier Jason Kenney.
9: He decided to search in front of all these people for Jason Kenney. Separatists hate Jason Kenney. Jason Kenney already deals with threats all the time. And he exposed Jason Kenney's personal information and his home address in this meeting, and he was proud of it.
19: And in a statement, the UCP says Nenshi is using a common name to drag our president through the mud and insisting Rob Smith was never a part of the meeting and calling it a flat-out lie. The RCMP and Elections Alberta continue to investigate. I'm Curtis Giroux.
4: It's a major setback for a proposed overdose prevention site in Vancouver. An urgent motion to block the site at 900 Humpkin Street passed at City Hall, with the mayor saying staff will use all tools available to stop it. In his push, Ken Sim claimed previous sites had experienced an increase in disorder and safety concerns. Harm reduction advocate Guy Felicella says the sites do not increase crime and can instead reduce disorder.
10: These sites reduce brain injuries, which really puts a huge stress on our healthcare system and our first responders. And so this is a good way of preventing, not only saving lives, but preventing brain injuries that we see with people suffering.
4: The site was going to open shortly after June 1st when the lease is scheduled to begin. Surrey police are investigating a reported assault in the city's Johnston Heights neighborhood. It happened near 96th Avenue and 152nd Street. Police say a suspect has yet to be found and one person was taken to hospital. EHS didn't tell us anything about their injuries nor their condition. The RCMP in Maple Ridge has spoken to a family and witnesses after some disturbing footage was posted online. It shows a man walking across a river with his young daughter, but it seems he's got her by the back of her shirt. He also seems to dunk her in the water at one point. Later, he can be heard saying, "I told you not to do that." Mounties say the incident happened Sunday evening. Police confirm they've reached out to the Ministry of Children and Family Development in regards to this. The Integrated Homicide Investigation Team still has no idea what the motive was behind a deadly shooting from Monday afternoon in Surrey. Our Dean Rex Siedler says police believe the killing was targeted.
13: IHIT Sergeant Frida Fong says the victim, a man in his 30s, didn't have a criminal record, and there are no reports of him being caught up in the ongoing extortion crisis. Now, while investigators don't have a motive yet, Fong says they are looking to see if there's a link to a shooting last week not far away.
16: As with any of our investigations, though, we are in close communication within IHIT, within the investigative teams, as well as our partner agencies, such as SPS.
13: This man was in the business complex near 130th Street and 76th Avenue and admits the violence makes him nervous.
20: The city that we're living in right now, shootings are becoming a normal every single day. We wake up and, you know, we hear about these shootings going on and homicides and extortion.
13: Mayor Brenda Locke says with a big spike in shots fired calls since last year and extortion cases still piling up, everyone should be concerned. I'm Dean Rex Siedler.
4: A man has been sent to hospital in serious condition following a stabbing in Calgary Southwest from Tuesday morning.
21: CPS Sergeant Rich Wall says they responded to the scene just before 10 a.m.
22: Approximately 9:50 this morning, members of the CPS were called to the 100 block of Glacier Drive Southwest to reports of assault with a weapon. When members got here, they located a male with stab wounds, and he has been transported in a serious condition to a hospital. And we currently have one person in custody, and the investigation is ongoing.
21: Wall says the person in custody is a female. The CPS General Investigation Unit has taken over the case. Detectives and forensic investigators have been examining the scene. Police say they do not know the relationship between the suspect and victim and have interviewed a number of witnesses, including a cab driver. Police also say the main scene is outside the home. I'm Todd Kaufman.
4: How much should a water utility oversight board be paid? There's some conflicting ideas at Calgary City Hall. We're hearing from Councillor Andre Chabot, who voted against some new compensation recommendations Tuesday.
23: We had so many people with so many professional designations applying to be on our boards in the past and with zero compensation. And now we have this separate entity that's coming into all of this. And because there's this hype about water, that we feel like now we have to create this water utility oversight board and pay them pretty significant funds to sit on this board.
24: This is coming as the Alberta government also requests information from the city on the province's own review into Calgary's water system.
25: I'm hoping for as quickly as possible a resolution from the provincial inspection, because it could be that the province ultimately orders actions that are contrary to our independent panel.

0: bulldog with doe-like eyes and bear cub ears and paws, inviting you to pat its touch-sensitive fake fur. The lifelike machine powered by AI would not have been possible when Engel co-founded iRobot in 1990. After a last-place finish giving them the best chance to win the NHL draft lottery, the Vancouver Canucks failed again. Instead, they're going to be third. The Toronto Maple Leafs will select number one, while San Jose will choose second. Canucks president Jim Rutherford knew this was a possibility, even as they struggled at the end of the season.
1: We get a number more points, we could be picking five. So we're still in a good spot, despite the fact of how tough a year it was. But we give ourselves the best odds. That's what we had hoped for. And we didn't quite get to number one.
0: Rutherford also announced he will step down from his role after the draft to become an advisor. 60 seconds of traffic and weather.
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7: From the Rogers Xfinity Internet Traffic Center, I'm Ryan Littlemark at the Queensboro Bridge. Traffic is down to one lane each way for ongoing maintenance until 5 a.m. So, yeah, just try to skip that if you can. Front Street's now closed off in New West until 5 a.m. tomorrow. This closure is required for crews to complete some electrical work. There is sewer work on 6th Avenue between 18th and 20th Street. South Surrey has paving on Highway 99 northbound in the right lane from 24th Avenue to 32nd Avenue until 6 a.m. Traffic on Highway 1, do watch out for the construction there in Langley by 232nd Street. Crews are working till 5 a.m. And now from the 1130 News Radio Weather Center, overnight mainly clear and a low of 12. For Wednesday, it'll be sunny and not as hot or humid. A high of 19 by the water, inland temperature of 23. Thursday, partly to mostly sunny, a few clouds, a high of 18. Friday, cloudy, a high of 16. And for Saturday, it'll be mostly sunny throughout the day and a high of 18, inland temperature of 22.
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0: 242 in Vancouver, 342 in Calgary. The trial of Inderdeep Singh Gosal is coming to an end, with closing statements beginning on Tuesday. He pled not guilty to the second-degree murder charges in February and the death of Paul Schmidt.
10: The courtroom heard from Gosal's defense lawyer, Gloria Ng, who argued her client should instead be found guilty of the lesser charge of manslaughter. She says Gosal's actions were driven by an overreaction due to mental illness, not deliberate intent to kill. Over the past few months, the court has heard extensive details about Gosal's mental health history. Testimony revealed that since 2014, he has struggled with ongoing mental health issues, including auditory hallucinations, delusions, and had an anxious fear of death. The court also heard about other incidents of violence, including a fight on a SkyTrain in 2014. Gosal also admitted to throwing a glass table at his sister in January of 2023. The Crown then began its closing submissions with a walkthrough of events captured on CCTV footage from the day of the stabbing. As the description of the altercation between Schmidt and Gosal began, Schmidt's mother, who was present, walked out of the courtroom. Schmidt was stabbed six times in the chest during this altercation. The Crown also highlighted inconsistencies in Gosal's testimony, a recurring issue throughout the trial, including how much he drank on the day of the stabbing and his history of fighting. Gosal also admitted to lying to police following his arrest, which he testified was out of fear. Crown's closing statements will be continuing on Wednesday, but there is no date set yet for when the judge will make her decision. Angelina Ravelli, City News, Vancouver.
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4: Good morning. I'm Ridley Wilson. Here's what's making news right now. Alberta's UCP caucus says staff attended a meeting to discuss how to access a website that's now the focus of investigations of a massive breach of personal data. Saying it's a matter of safety in Vancouver, the mayor blocked the opening of an overdose prevention site on Helmkin Street Tuesday. And after sports, it was Red Dress Day on Tuesday. We're hearing how it was marked in both Vancouver and Calgary. Time for sports. From Sportsnet Radio, here's Marcus Fitzgerald.
5: Say this for the NHL draft lottery. It is dramatic, and we saw some drama Tuesday on Sportsnet. The Toronto Maple Leafs, one day after introducing new GM John Chayka and president of hockey ops Matt Sundin, win the rights to the top selection and potentially Penn State superstar Gavin McKenna. The San Jose Sharks will pick second. The Vancouver Canucks, disappointment. They fall as far as they could to third in the draft order. The Canucks had the highest odds and highest chance at locking down that number one pick, but it is not to be, as that franchise has been snake bit for 50 plus years. The Calgary Flames will pick sixth in the upcoming draft, and there are a few others as well. The Rangers at number five in a rebuilding effort, Chicago at four. For the entire draft slate, at least 1 through 16, you can check out sportsnet.ca. On the ice on Tuesday, Nathan MacKinnon finished with a goal and two assists. Avalanche goaltender Scott Wedgwood made 29 saves, and Gabriel Landeskog had a couple of points as well. Avalanche over Minnesota, 5-2. It wasn't 9 like Minnesota gave up the other night, but 5 was enough. The Avs take a 2-0 series lead. Game 3 not till Saturday, so an opportunity for both teams to rest up and get healthy going into that first game in Minnesota. Montreal and Buffalo, that second-round matchup kicks off on Wednesday with Game 1, Anaheim and Vegas Wednesday night as well. Anaheim looking for the split on the road in Nevada. Sports at 15 and 45 past every hour. Harney Time, sportsnet.ca.
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4: You're listening to News Radio. Dozens gathered at Vancouver's Grandview Park on Tuesday to mark Red Dress Day. Our Joe Sadowski reports the event calls for justice and honors missing and murdered Indigenous women and girls.
9: Those who attended the event here in Vancouver say lasting change is well overdue. Catherine Cooper is an advocate who played a role in urging government officials in Manitoba to search landfills for missing Indigenous women. Despite that successful work, Cooper says there are still unanswered questions.
10: We're still looking for Tanya Jane Upenak, and I guess we won't rest until she is found.
9: Cooper says Red Dress Day is a stark reminder for countless families who are still waiting for their loved ones to come home. Cooper says the red dresses hanging around Grandview Park remind her of her cousin, Josie Martin, who's been missing for over 11 years.
10: The last time I saw her, she came into my workplace. So we're standing there. She was eating cheesies.
9: Joe Sadowski, City News, Vancouver.
4: Family survivors and Indigenous women gathered in Calgary on Tuesday as well to observe Red Dress Day. A mother honored her daughter through dance and shared a powerful call for change.
11: Earlier Tuesday morning, a separate Red Dress Day event began with a sacred fire lighting
4: Opening prayers and songs followed by a 5.2 kilometer walk in solidarity from the confluence to the Peace Bridge. Vanessa says gatherings like these help families carry grief together.
11: It's been very up and down for me as a mother, and you know, to know that, you know, the system failed her in a way, failed her, and I guess I did in a way too, but at the same time, that's why we do healing. That's why we come to these gatherings.
4: Vanessa says the system can do better by believing in parents and not stereotyping people due to caste, creed, or color. For Vanessa, dancing is both mourning and resistance, keeping Willow spirit alive while hoping no other family has to gather in grief. Hannah Saib, City News, Calgary.
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18: From the Rogers Xfinity Internet Traffic Center, I'm Ryan Littlemark. Queensboro Bridge, well, it's busy again. They've been doing this project for months, and traffic is down to one lane each way for the maintenance until 5 a.m., so I would try to avoid that. It's pretty busy around there. New West, there's Front Street now closed off until 5 a.m. tomorrow. This closure is required for crews completing electrical work. South Surrey has paving on Highway 99 northbound in the right lane from 24th Avenue up to 32nd Avenue until 6 a.m., and there's construction in Langley. The widening of Highway 1 by 232nd Street, that overpass. Crews are there until 5 a.m. And now from the 1130 News Radio Weather Center overnight, it'll be mainly clear, a low of 12. For Wednesday, sunny and not as hot or humid as it has been. A high of 19 by the water, inland temperature of 23. Thursday, partly sunny, a high of 18. Friday, mostly cloudy, a high of 16. And for Saturday, sunshine, a high of 18. Inland high of 22.
12: You're listening to News Radio. Calgary is still reeling after two young children were found dead in an SUV last week. A makeshift memorial has grown at the scene, and now a formal candlelight vigil will give Calgarians a chance to come together in grief. The Immigrant Outreach Society is inviting people to bring flowers, candles, or small toys this Friday at 6 o'clock at the 4500 block of 14th Street Northwest. The group says the gathering is about honoring the children and surrounding their mother with support during her unimaginable loss. Taking a shot with some high school students has led a Vancouver teacher to lose her certificate. The BC Commissioner for Teacher Regulation says two grade 12 students visited Jacqueline Shepherd's home in June of 2023. They were holding a bottle of vodka and explained they were doing a challenge to take a shot with a teacher. Shepherd ended up taking a shot and suspected the students may have been drinking and driving. The same year, Shepherd got into further trouble, causing two students to cry after raising her voice at them. The commissioner says Shepherd was suspended for 5 days and will be losing her teaching certificate for 1 day. Charges have been laid against a man arrested shortly after an incident at YVR early Sunday morning. Okito Benoit Washawa has been charged with break and enter, mischief, and two counts of assault of a peace officer. He's behind bars until his next court appearance this morning. The RCMP haven't released a lot of information about this, except to say the man illegally tried to access a plane on the tarmac. The NDP government is dismissing claims made by former Vancouver Mayor Kennedy Stewart that a BC cabinet minister is being investigated for allegedly collaborating with the Chinese government. Stewart says federal lawyers interviewed him about an unnamed minister who he claims is under investigation. But Premier David Eby says he would have removed that person if he had received any concerning information.
19: I have had multiple such briefings. At every briefing I ask, is there any individual, any company, any information at all that you need to share with me? And I can advise this House that never once has CSIS or the RCMP shared any concerns at all about any member of government caucus.
12: The RCMP said it was looking into a request for comment about Stewart's accusations. Alberta's restrictions on gender-affirming care for minors are standing, at least for now. A King's Bench judge has rejected a bid from EGALE Canada to argue the law crosses into federal criminal law territory. Eric Friedman from EGALE says the legislation isn't about health, but enforcing a moral position on transgender youth.
20: Core of the argument that the legislation in question was not rooted in health and safety, rather focused on a moral purpose to ensure that transgender youth went through their endogenous puberty.
12: EGALE plans to appeal the ruling. The broader question, whether courts can still rule on charter rights when a province invokes the notwithstanding clause, is now headed to the Supreme Court. With summer-like temperatures settling in, Squamish is now considered high risk for fires. Squamish Fire says the Provincial Wildfire Service has upgraded the community to a high fire danger. That means forest fuels are super dry and new fires could start much easier, burn vigorously, and become more difficult to put out. Squamish Fire also reminds you campfires are prohibited year-round. And it is so dry right now that the BC Wildfire Service is about to ban campfires in the coastal fire region from Metro Vancouver to the Central Coast and all of Vancouver Island. Julia Caranchi is a fire information officer with the service.
21: Because of the existing indices, which have been upticking our fire danger rating to moderate to high within the Coastal Fire Center's jurisdiction, and with anticipated indices and no rain in that short-term forecast, for that reason, we will be implementing the open fire prohibition.
12: The ban, which includes backyard and industrial burning, goes into effect Thursday at noon. Globalfest is shifting its long-running fireworks and cultural festival from Elliston Park to Spruce Meadows in Calgary, with the need for a larger and more sustainable venue. But groups tied to International Avenue say the relocation could hurt nearby businesses that have relied on the festival's crowds. The event will return in August with a four-day lineup. 60 Seconds got your business news.
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25: Good morning. Seeing a global stock market rally and a slide for oil this morning, led by the maneuver announced late Tuesday by U.S. President Donald Trump to put on pause Project Freedom. Just a one-day effort to get ships through the Strait of Hormuz, but he says there's been great progress with representatives from Iran on a possible peace deal. This all being made at the request of Pakistan as an intermediary, watching the stock markets globally surge this morning in reaction, and U.S. stock futures pointing to records for the S&P and the NASDAQ. Also, watching the price for oil take a nosedive down $3.40 or 3.5% at $98.80 per barrel U.S. That's a two-day drop now of more than 7%. Markets overseas, looking at the London FT100 up 1.75%, Frankfurt Stax up 1.5%, the Hong Kong market up 1.2%, and Tokyo up 0.4%. Also helping the upward momentum, earnings from advanced micro devices had a record-breaking earnings performance. Says it can't keep up with demand. The stock of AMD up 17% in pre-market trade. Supermicro is up 17.5%, rallying on solid results. And Intel, a day after it gained 13% on reports, it's talking to Apple about a supply deal. Well, Intel's up another 6.25% so far this morning. The price for gold this morning is surging $120 at $46.77. Canadian dollars up a fifth at $73.60. And the price for Bitcoin, steady at $81,700. At the Business Center, I'm Mike Uppel.
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12: Good morning. I'm Ridley Wilson. Here's what's making news right now.
4: The U.S. now pausing the effort to guide ships through the Strait of Hormuz, citing diplomatic progress.
6: The NDP says video evidence shows senior UCP-linked figures at a meeting tied to Alberta's data breach scandal.
12: A proposed overdose prevention site is not going to be opening in Vancouver. The mayor blocking it Tuesday despite criticism from advocates.
7: A man who was on board a cruise ship hit by a hantavirus outbreak has tested positive for the illness in Switzerland as the boat prepares to head to the Canary Islands.
26: Toronto Maple Leafs will pick first in next month's NHL entry draft. The Vancouver Canucks fall to third. Calgary will select sixth. We'll get into all that coming up in Sports at 15.
25: Stock markets on a tear, led by the latest developments on the war in the Middle East. The NASDAQ future is getting a huge lift from Advanced Micro Devices earnings. And oil tumbling back below triple digits. Business at 26.
12: All that and more for you in 60 seconds.
18: From the Rogers Xfinity Internet Traffic Center, I'm Ryan Littlemark at the Queensboro Bridge. Traffic is down to one lane each way for ongoing maintenance until 5 a.m. So, yeah, just try to skip that if you can. Front Street's now closed off in New West until 5 a.m. tomorrow. This closure is required for crews to complete some electrical work. There is sewer work on 6th Avenue between 18th and 20th Street. South Surrey has paving on Highway 99 northbound in the right lane from 24th Avenue to 32nd Avenue until 6 a.m. Traffic on Highway 1, do watch out for the construction there in Langley by 232nd Street. Crews are working till 5 a.m. And now from the 1130 News Radio Weather Center, overnight mainly clear and a low of 12. For Wednesday, it'll be sunny and not as hot or humid. A high of 19 by the water, inland temperature of 23. Thursday, partly to mostly sunny, a few clouds, a high of 18. Friday, cloudy, a high of 16. And for Saturday, it'll be mostly sunny throughout the day and a high of 18, inland temperature of 22.
12: Let's begin overseas, where the U.S. is pausing its efforts to get ships through the Strait of Hormuz, as the White House says there's been some diplomatic progress.
4: President Donald Trump now says the U.S. is pausing that operation to guide stranded ships through the Strait of Hormuz. On Truth Social, he now says that the pause will last for a short period of time to see if a peace deal with Iran can be finalized. However, Iranian state media now suggesting that Trump has retreated and accuses the president of trying to cover up the failure of his operation. Also today, Iran's top diplomat met face-to-face with China's foreign minister in Beijing. China, of course, the biggest buyer of Iran's crude oil, and has called for an end to this conflict. I'm Jamie Pulfer.
12: Back in Canada, the Alberta NDP says it turned over video evidence to the RCMP that appears to show senior figures linked to the UCP attending an online meeting connected to an alleged data breach.
6: NDP leader Nahed Nenshi says a recording from an April 16th Centurion Project meeting shows participants listed as Rob Smith and Arundeep Sendu.
27: Rob Smith, of course, is the name of the president of the UCP.
5: Arandeep Sandhu is the name of a very senior political staffer in the UCP caucus and premier's office.
6: The video also shows training on a database alleged to contain unauthorized access to Alberta's electors list and even personal information belonging to former Premier Jason Kenney. The NDP is calling on Premier Daniel Smith to confirm whether the individuals were UCP officials and to explain why the matter wasn't reported sooner.
5: So only two things can be possible here. One is that she did know and she's lying about not knowing, or that her own staff keep her in the dark. Albertans deserve better either way.
6: In a statement, the UCP says caucus staff regularly attend events of political interest and were told the data was legally obtained. Mounties continue to investigate. I'm Curtis Giroux.
12: A motion to block a proposed overdose prevention site in Vancouver has passed at City Hall. Mayor Ken Sims' motion passed 7-4 and directs staff to use all tools available to prevent the opening of the Helmkin Street OPS. Harm reduction advocate Guy Felicella criticizing the move, saying the service would save lives and offer needed support.
8: It's really unfortunate also to hear the mayor say that he was going to do as much as possible to make sure that the site never operates there. You know, unfortunately, I don't debate the lives of people who are struggling. This is, you know, someone's loved one, family member and friend.
12: Sim says the block will include permitting, licensing, servicing, and legal settlements. He also claims the Helmkin site is just the latest in a series of failed sites after several were forced to close following complaints. Surrey police say one person has been rushed to hospital after a reported assault. Police were called near 96th Avenue and 151st Street, but found the suspect had already left. It's unclear how badly this person was injured. We reached out to EHS for more information, but they aren't telling us more. Maple Ridge RCMP say it's investigating a possible assault on a child after someone posted a video online. It shows a man walking through a river with a young child. At one point, he seems to dunk her in the water. When they get to the shore, you can hear him say, quote, "I told you not to do that." Mounties say the incident happened Sunday just before 6 p.m. and they've spoken with the family involved and witnesses. They've also been in touch with the Ministry of Children and Family Development. Homicide investigators are trying to calm any fears that whoever was behind Monday afternoon's killing at a business in Surrey has more scores to settle. Our Dean Rex Siedler says police are looking for two suspects.
26: Sergeant Priya Fong says they're pretty sure the victim was targeted, but wouldn't confirm everything about what happened at the business complex near 130th Street and 76th Avenue. Fong is sure, though, that others who work in the area have little to worry about.
9: What's important to know, though, is that this is targeted, and we're doing everything we can to identify the parties that are involved, and we're aware of the lasting impacts, you know, that this leaves with the community.
26: The victim was in his 30s, hasn't been identified. Manny Mugda Sharma works at nearby Swift Radio.
10: To hear that somebody got killed right next to your office, I think is the most shocking thing that has happened to me ever.
26: Mahit says the victim had no criminal history and was not previously the target of any reported threats or extortion. I'm Dean Rex Siedler.
12: Calgary police have made an arrest following a stabbing in the Southwest Tuesday morning.
11: Police were called around 10 a.m. to a home on Glacier Drive Southwest. When they got there, they found a man suffering from multiple stab wounds. The victim was rushed to hospital in serious condition, while police say a female was arrested at the scene. CPS Sergeant Rich Wall on the next steps.
13: Our general investigation unit has been engaged to take over the investigation. Obviously, we have one person in custody, and there's obviously going to be some questioning of that person. The scene's been held right now, and our crime scenes unit will be examining that scene.
11: Very few other details, including possible charges or a motive, are available right now, with police saying the investigation is still underway. I'm Todd Kaufman.
12: There's concerns over compensation at Calgary City Hall. Our Edward Jan fills us in.
14: Some on Calgary City Council are expressing their concerns about proposed compensation rates for board members as part of a yet-to-be-formed water utility oversight board. One of the recommendations included into the independent review into the Bearspaw South feeder main failure.
27: Council will now decide on an annual retainer of $70,000 for the board chair and $30,000 for board members, part of the Water Utility Oversight Board, after an 8-3 vote at executive committee in support of it, along with other recommendations about compensation and selection of members. The proposed compensation, along with the other recommendations, will go to the May 12th public hearing meeting of council. Edward Jan, City News, Calgary.
12: As Calgary heads into another busy construction season, the city is urging drivers to plan ahead. It's announced a new tool to help you save time and avoid delays before you even leave your home.
3: According to the TomTom Traffic Index 2025, Calgary ranks 9th among major Canadian cities for traffic congestion. So what exactly does this tool provide?
15: It has the latest information regarding current construction, but also future road closures and construction, coupled with incidents and other special events.
3: However, not everyone feels the tool will be effective.
16: A lot of times the route is kind of the route. There's very few options sometimes, at least for me. So, I mean, all that's going to do is tell me it's going to be slower.
3: But it's not just for drivers. The improved website also tells you things like how long your trip would take if you took transit or decided to walk or cycle. To learn more, you can head over to calgary.ca/plan-your-trip. Jaden Wozni, City News, Calgary.
12: The Vancouver Canucks will not be picking first in the upcoming NHL draft. The Toronto Maple Leafs won the draft lottery and will pick number one, followed by the San Jose Sharks. Canucks president Jim Rutherford has a message for fans. Selecting third isn't the end of the world.
17: This is a really strong draft. You really don't know how the draft is going to fall. You got a number of good defensemen in there. Don't know how high they're going to go. And so until we get to the draft, nobody's really, it'll just be speculation how it ends up falling.
12: The Canucks have 4 picks in the first 2 rounds of the draft. On Twitter, rigged and Leafs forever are trending. 60 seconds of traffic and weather.
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18: From the Rogers Xfinity Internet Traffic Center, I'm Ryan Littlemark. Queensboro Bridge, well, it's busy again. They've been doing this project for months, and traffic is down to one lane each way for the maintenance until 5 a.m., so I would try to avoid that. It's pretty busy around there. New West, there's Front Street now closed off until 5 a.m. tomorrow. This closure is required for crews completing electrical work. South Surrey has paving on Highway 99 northbound in the right lane from 24th Avenue up to 32nd Avenue until 6 a.m., and there's construction in Langley. The widening of Highway 1 by 232nd Street, that overpass. Crews are there until 5 a.m. And now from the 1130 News Radio Weather Center overnight, it'll be mainly clear, a low of 12. For Wednesday, sunny and not as hot or humid as it has been. A high of 19 by the water, inland temperature of 23. Thursday, partly sunny, a high of 18. Friday, mostly cloudy, a high of 16. And for Saturday, sunshine, a high of 18. Inland high of 22.
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28: Vancouver and Calgary.
12: 312 in Vancouver, 412 in Calgary. A man who was on board a cruise ship suffering a hantavirus outbreak has now tested positive for the virus in Switzerland.
7: The World Health Organization confirmed the case this morning, saying the man is in hospital receiving treatment. A statement from Swiss authorities says he returned to Switzerland after traveling on the cruise ship on which there were a number of hantavirus cases. There are no details on when the man was on the boat, when he got off, or whether the case is connected to any of the others. 3 passengers on board the MV Hondius have died and at least 4 others are sick. They are expected to be medically evacuated to the Netherlands. CNN's Randy Kay.
29: The ship is currently moored off Cape Verde with 149 people on board. Medical evacuations like these of those on board suffering from hantavirus symptoms was a top priority, according to the World Health Organization, which still says the risk to the general public is low.
7: Once the evacuations are complete, the ship is set to sail to the Canary Islands, where it is expected to be allowed to dock. I'm Sophia Favaroutsos.
12: Checking out your weather right now. In Victoria, it is around 11, where it is clear. A little cloudy in Vancouver, where it is 12. Prince George, it is 9, it is clear. Calgary, it is 0, it is clear. And in Edmonton, it is 4. For your hot spots, your cold spots, the hottest spot is in BC, in Lillooet, where it is almost 21. And the coldest spot is in Eureka, in Nunavut, where it is minus 23. 60 seconds, your top stories in sports.
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12: Good morning. I'm Ridley Wilson. Here's what's making news right now. Alberta's UCP caucus confirmed Tuesday its staff attended a meeting with a separatist group weeks ago, ahead of the group releasing millions of Albertans' information from Elections Alberta. Critics are not happy after Vancouver Mayor Ken Sim prevented an overdose prevention site from opening on Helmkin Street come summer, saying if it went ahead, it'd be saving lives. And after sports, it was Red Dress Day Tuesday. We're hearing how it was marked in both Vancouver and Calgary. Time for sports. From Sportsnet Radio, here's Marcus Fitzgerald.
26: The order for the 2026 NHL entry draft was set on Tuesday, at least for the top 16 picks anyway. The first overall selection going to the Toronto Maple Leafs. That's right, the Buds get the first pick after Matt Sundin and John Chayka joined the organization as president of hockey operations and GM, respectively. San Jose leapfrogging the Vancouver Canucks into the second position. Disappointment in Vancouver as the Canucks had the highest possible odds to land the number one pick after what was an awful season. The Calgary Flames will pick sixth after Chicago goes fourth. The Rangers, in a rebuilding effort, will pick fifth overall. For the full NHL draft order, 1 through 16, you can check out sportsnet.ca. On the ice on Tuesday night, just the one game in the Stanley Cup playoffs, 3 points from Nathan MacKinnon. The Colorado Avalanche have scored 14 goals in two games, so they lead the Minnesota Wild 2-0 in that seven-game series. Game three is now set for Saturday in Minnesota. So time for the Wild to regroup and rest up, try to get one back on home ice. Wednesday, we'll see a couple of games, Montreal and Buffalo, the Habs and the Sabres, kicking things off game one in upstate New York, and that'll be followed by game two between the Ducks and the Vegas Golden Knights. Anaheim looking for a split on the road against VGK in this series. In the Bigs, the Blue Jays dropped one to the Rays, but nobody in Toronto seemed to mind. And for the full MLB slate, you can check out sportsnet.ca. 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
2: 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Many in Vancouver gathered on Tuesday to mark Red Dress Day. Our Joe Sadowski is speaking with Diana Day, the founder of the Indigenous Women Rise Society.
3: Grandview Park was filled with red Tuesday as the community gathered to honor missing and murdered Indigenous women, girls, and Two-Spirit people, hanging dresses from trees and fences. May 5th is known across Canada as Red Dress Day, inspired by Métis artist Jamie Black and her redress project, using red dresses to represent those who are missing and those whose lives were taken.
4: It's just a prolonged, ongoing hardship, and the grief is just continuing and continuing.
3: The day is marked with ceremonies, marches, and memorials, all calling for justice and systemic change. According to the Assembly of First Nations, Indigenous women make up 16% of all homicide victims and 11% of missing women. Joe Sadowski, City News, Vancouver.
2: A gathering in Calgary as well on Red Dress Day. We're hearing from a mother paying tribute to her daughter.
5: Tuesday in Calgary, families, survivors, and volunteers gathered to honor loved ones lost to violence on the National Day of Awareness for Missing and Murdered Indigenous Women, Girls, and 2SLGBTQI+ people, also known as the Red Dress Day. For Vanessa Badger Hunter, this gathering is deeply personal. She dances for her daughter, Willow.
6: Today is very significant for me because this is about the time my daughter passed away. She was missing for 5 months and then found on May 1st. Then we didn't get told till today, May 5th. This was 2021.
5: At the Veterans Memorial site, transformed into a field of red ribbons, red dresses and ribbons move in the wind, powerful symbols of lives taken too soon and the ongoing call for justice.
7: You look around and you look at all of these dresses here, it's, you know, someone's life that was taken, and we come together as the community to put on something like this so that everybody stands in solidarity.
5: Hannah Saib, City News, Calgary.
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11: From the Rogers Xfinity Internet Traffic Center, I'm Ryan Littlemark at the Queensboro Bridge. Traffic is down to one lane each way for ongoing maintenance until 5 a.m. So, yeah, just try to skip that if you can. Front Street's now closed off in New West until 5 a.m. tomorrow. This closure is required for crews to complete some electrical work. There is sewer work on 6th Avenue between 18th and 20th Street. South Surrey has paving on Highway 99 northbound in the right lane from 24th Avenue to 32nd Avenue until 6 a.m. Traffic on Highway 1, do watch for the construction there in Langley by 232nd Street. Crews are working till 5 a.m. And now from the 1130 News Radio Weather Center, overnight mainly clear and a low of 12. For Wednesday, it'll be sunny and not as hot or humid. A high of 19 by the water, inland temperature of 23. Thursday, partly to mostly sunny, a few clouds, a high of 18. Friday, cloudy, a high of 16. And for Saturday, it'll be mostly sunny throughout the day and a high of 18, inland temperature of 22.
2: You're listening to News Radio. The past few days have been devastating for a family of two children found dead in an SUV last week. A small memorial has grown at the scene, and now a community vigil will formally honor the children aged 3 and 5. The Immigrant Outreach Society is inviting Calgarians to bring flowers, candles, or small stuffed animals this Friday at 6 p.m. in the 4500 block of 14th Street Northwest. The group says the vigil is a chance for the community to come together in grief and support the mother as she navigates an unimaginable loss. A Vancouver high school teacher is being reprimanded after taking a shot with some students. In June of 2023, two grade 12 students from Jacqueline Shepherd School went to her home holding a bottle of vodka and two shot glasses. The BC Commissioner for Teacher Regulation says the students were doing a challenge where they had to take a shot with one of their teachers. Shepherd took a shot of, quote, clear liquid while the students were on FaceTime with another student. In another case, Shepherd caused two students to start crying after they asked to either leave the class early or reschedule an exam. Shepherd was suspended for 5 days after the incident and will be losing her teaching certificate for an additional day. A man suspected of illegally entering the tarmac at YVR and accessing a plane has now been charged. Okita Benoit Washa has been charged with break and enter, mischief, and two counts of assault of a peace officer. He made a brief court appearance on Monday night and is being held in custody until his next appearance this morning. The RCMP says it can't release more details of what happened early Sunday morning, except to say that several agencies are investigating. BC Premier David Eby says neither the RCMP nor Canada's spy agency have ever raised concerns about his cabinet or caucus. He is responding to claims made by the former Vancouver Mayor Kennedy Stewart that a BC cabinet minister is being investigated for allegedly collaborating with the Chinese government. Eby dismissed the allegations during question period Tuesday.
12: I have never once been briefed by either the RCMP or CSIS about concerns related to any government caucus member or cabinet member, period.
2: Stewart claimed that federal lawyers interviewed him about the unnamed minister who he claims is under investigation. The legal fight over Alberta's restrictions on gender-affirming care has taken another turn. A Court of King's Bench judge has ruled the province was within its powers to block puberty blockers and hormone therapy for youth under 16, a law now shielded by the notwithstanding clause. Eric Freeman from EGEL says the decision has real consequences for families.
13: The injunction was lifted after the government used the notwithstanding clause. Bill 26 went fully into effect. And so as a result, for transgender youth and gender diverse youth, a lot of them have now been prevented from accessing care that they themselves wanted, that physicians believed that they qualified for and that their parents had consented to.
2: The advocacy group plans to appeal while a separate charter challenge remains on hold until the Supreme Court rules on a similar case out of Saskatchewan. The BC Wildfire Service says Squamish is now under a high fire danger rating due to hot temperatures in the forecast. Squamish Fire Rescue warns forest fuels are very dry and new fires may start easily. Residents are also being asked to watch out for any signs of wildfires in the community. Campfires are also prohibited year-round in the community. And if you're going camping this weekend, you won't be able to have a campfire in Metro Vancouver to the Sunshine Coast and all of Vancouver Island beginning at noon Thursday. Julia Karanchi is with the BC Wildfire Service.
14: This is a bit earlier than we would see normally for the campfire prohibition, the category one, that's for sure. But as everyone who lives in this area is aware, we've been in a warming and drying trend for about 3 weeks now.
2: Karanchi isn't sure how long the campfire ban will last. Global Fest is moving from Calgary's Elliston Park to Spruce Meadows this summer as organizers look to stabilize attendance and expand the event's footprint. The festival says the new venue offers more space and flexibility than the East End Park. It is used for more than two decades. Global Fest runs in August and will operate on a shorter schedule this year. 60 seconds, got your business news.
9: No more at home. 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
19: Good morning. Seeing the price for oil take an absolute nosedive this morning, and the Dow futures surging over 400 points. All this in the last hour of activity with the developments in the Middle East. The U.S. and Iran reportedly looking at some sort of a deal. The U.S. president scrapping plans for Project Freedom late last night, saying that there were talks and momentum toward a deal with through Pakistan as an intermediary. The price for crude down $9.30, or 9.25%, down to $92.80. So in the past 24 hours of trade, crude oil has dropped by 13%. And this is giving an outsized influence to the upside for U.S. stock futures. The Dow futures up better than 400 points. NASDAQ futures up by close to 300. That's also being helped by all the earnings we got in after the close of trade last night. And all of them were spectacular by the market performance this morning. Advanced Micro Devices gaining on a strong record-breaking results and a strong forecast for its data servers. AMD stock is up 17% pre-market. Super Micro's up 14.5% in a blowout quarterly earnings performance. Stellantis reporting better than forecast automotive sales in the Eurozone. Stellantis stock up by 8%. And Intel doing what it's done for much of 2026, hitting record highs, up 5.5% this morning at $114 per share, coming off a gain of 13% yesterday on reports. It's talking to Apple about being a computer chip supplier. The overseas markets also now at the best level of the morning. The London FT100 up 2.1%. Frankfurt up 2.5%. Earlier, the Hong Kong market gained 1.2%. The price for gold higher by $142 at $47.10. The Canadian dollar up a tenth of a cent, $73.50. Bitcoin up $500 at $82,000. U.S. at the Business Center. I'm Mike Uppel.
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2: Good morning. I'm Ridley Wilson. Here's what's making news right now.
23: Diplomatic progress has pushed the U.S. to now change strategy in the Strait of Hormuz.
24: New video evidence suggests personal information belonging to Jason Kenney was shown during a meeting tied to the data breach.
2: Despite criticism from harm reduction advocates, Vancouver's mayor has gone ahead with blocking a proposed overdose prevention site. And at 42 after,
25: a recent passenger on the cruise ship hit by a hantavirus outbreak has now tested positive for the illness, but health officials say the risk to the public is still low.
26: The Colorado Avalanche take a two-game lead on the Minnesota Wild in that best of seven. Calgary Flames go sixth overall. The Canucks disappointment at third. The Leafs win the lottery. Sports at 45.
19: The price for oil plunging 9% in early trade. Dow futures up over 400 points on the latest developments on the war in the Middle East. The market surging on strong earnings from Advanced Micro and Intel Business at 56.
2: All that and more for you in 60 seconds.
11: From the Rogers Xfinity Internet Traffic Center, I'm Ryan Littlemark. Queensboro Bridge, well, it's busy again. They've been doing this project for months, and traffic is down to one lane each way for the maintenance until 5 a.m., so I would try to avoid that. It's pretty busy around there. New West, there's Front Street now closed off until 5 a.m. tomorrow. This closure is required for crews completing electrical work. South Surrey has paving on Highway 99 northbound in the right lane from 24th Avenue up to 32nd Avenue until 6 a.m., and there's construction in Langley, the widening of Highway 1 by 232nd Street, that overpass. Crews are there until 5 a.m. And now from the 11:30 News Radio Weather Center, overnight it'll be mainly clear, a low of 12. For Wednesday, sunny and not as hot or humid as it has been, a high of 19 by the water, inland temperature of 23. Thursday, partly sunny, a high of 18. Friday, mostly cloudy, a high of 16. And for Saturday, sunshine, a high of 18, inland high of 22.
2: Starting internationally, the situation in the Middle East changing once again. The U.S. is putting a pause on their attempts to ferry commercial ships through the Strait of Hormuz.
23: With the U.S. now citing diplomatic progress as the reason for changing that strategy in the Strait of Hormuz, President Trump says the operation to guide stranded ships through the global oil choke point is on pause for now to figure out if a peace plan with Iran can actually get done. Retired Marine Corps Colonel Steve Ganyard tells ABC News about the new goal.
0: The president has narrowed down the number of things that he hoped to accomplish. Before, we had all sorts of things like regime change, and we're going to get the highly enriched uranium. And now we're down to two things, and that is open the strait and don't toll it, and say you will never have a nuclear weapon.
23: Now, for its part, Iran is suggesting that President Trump has retreated, calling the operation a failure. I'm Jamie Pulfer.
2: Back in Canada, Alberta's opposition is demanding answers from Premier Daniel Smith over what it calls troubling new evidence and a major data breach investigation.
24: NDP leader Nahed Nenshi says they obtained video from an April 16th Centurion Project meeting that appears to show senior UCP-linked individuals in attendance weeks before the government says it learned of the breach.
1: Because the Premier continues to claim that she found out about it on Twitter. That's her answer to everything. I read about it on social media. I found out immigration on Twitter. But what we know now from that video is that this is likely not true.
24: Then she alleges Take Back Alberta founder David Parker led training on a database tied to the improper use of voter information, using former Premier Jason Kenney as an example.
1: Separatists hate Jason Kenney. Jason Kenney already deals with threats all the time. And he exposed Jason Kenney's personal information and his home address in this meeting, and he was proud of it.
24: The NDP has turned the footage over to the RCMP and is questioning why neither police nor Elections Alberta were alerted sooner. And in a statement, the UCP accuses the NDP of playing politics and says it's awaiting the results of the investigations by Elections Alberta and the Mounties. I'm Curtis Giroux.
2: An urgent motion to block a proposed overdose prevention site along Humpkin Street in Vancouver has passed. Mayor Ken Sim put forward the motion, highlighting concerns from local businesses and community leaders. Dr. Patricia Daly with Vancouver Coastal Health says they believe this is the ideal location to address concerns neighbors have had about previous sites.
3: In fact, in Vancouver, it's the only site outside of the downtown east side. The neighborhood actually has one of the highest death rates in the province, not just in our region. So the service is desperately needed.
2: The motion passed 7-4. Sim argues when these sites open, residents and businesses see an increase in disorder and calls for police service. Surrey police were called out to a reported assault on Tuesday night. They say when officers arrived near 96th Avenue, 151st Street, they were unable to find a suspect. One person was taken to hospital. It's unknown their injuries or their condition. We have reached out to EHS, but they didn't provide many details, if any at all. Maple Ridge RCMP have reached out to the Ministry of Children and Family Development following a disturbing incident over the weekend. Footage posted online shows a man walking through the Outlet River with a young child, but he's not holding her hand. Instead, he's got a grip on the back of her swimsuit or a shirt. And at one point, he seems to dunk her into the water. You can also hear him say, quote, "I told you not to do that." Mounties say the incident happened Sunday evening, and they've spoken with the family involved and witnesses. The Integrated Homicide Investigation Team has given an update on Monday afternoon's deadly shooting at a business complex in Surrey. Our Dean Rex Edler says police still have not determined a motive.
4: What they can say is the killing was targeted. Here's Sergeant Frida Fong.
5: We can confirm is that the victim had no criminal history whatsoever in Canada. There's also not been reported threats of violence or threats or extortions directed at him.
4: Fong isn't identifying the man who was gunned down at his workplace in the business complex near 130th Street and 76th Avenue. Mayor Brenda Locke says cases of shots fired have increased 800% over the past year. Matlock says everyone should be concerned.
6: We really do have to take a hard look at what's happening in our city. This cannot continue.
4: Matlock plans on speaking with the head of the local police board and the police chief about what's happening. I'm Deidre Seether.
2: Calgary police say one person is in custody after a stabbing in the city southwest on Tuesday morning.
7: Officers were called just before 10 to a home on Glacier Drive Southwest where they found a man with multiple stab wounds. Paramedics rushed the victim to hospital with their condition described as serious. Police say they arrested a female at the home with investigators saying the case is still in its early stages. CPS Sergeant Rich Wall says investigators will be going over the scene.
8: We're going to have our forensic crime scene unit look at that scene. Detectives will obviously be looking, examining the scene as well to see if there's any clues as to find out what actually happened and what the motive is behind this this assault.
7: No word yet on what the relationship is between the victim and suspect. Police say it's too early to tell whether or not this was a domestic incident. I'm Todd Kaufman.
2: Some on Calgary City Council are expressing concern about proposed compensation rates for members part of a yet-to-be-formed water utility oversight board.
10: When you're looking at potentially executives who have earned their careers in very specialized public utilities, the amount that we're paying is relatively nominal compared to what their salaries would otherwise be.
12: The compensation will cover 8 board meetings a year, but if there are more, the chair and members would receive an additional $1,000 per meeting.
13: Given the significant amount of work in years 1 and 2 of the board operations, we anticipate there will be more than 8 annual meetings, and therefore compensation will be slightly higher.
12: Councillors Jennifer Wyness, Andre Chabot, and Raj Dhaliwal voting against the recommendations. The proposed compensation, along with the other recommendations, will go to the May 12th public hearing meeting of council. Edward Jan, City News, Calgary.
2: A new real-time traffic tool is trying to make your commute through Calgary easier.
14: There is so much road construction, and I've been wondering what's going on.
27: As the city of Calgary heads into another busy construction season, the city is urging drivers to plan ahead, rolling out new tools aimed at helping you save time and avoiding delays before you even leave your home.
28: And that tool is called Plan Your Trip, available on the city's website, allowing drivers to access real-time updates on Calgary roadways thanks to the work of the city's 24/7 traffic management team.
29: I think it's good to have, like, especially if you're here out of town and you don't know what's going on. Like, I think that'd be really useful.
14: I was living in interior BC before here, so, you know, you check Drive BC before you go anywhere, because

0: in this draft. This could be a game changer for the Canucks.
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7: From the Rogers Xfinity Internet Traffic Center, I'm Ryan Littlemark at the Queensboro Bridge. Traffic is down to one lane each way for ongoing maintenance until 5 a.m. So, yeah, just try to skip that if you can. Front Street's now closed off New West until 5 a.m. tomorrow. This closure is required for crews to complete some electrical work. There is sewer work on 6th Avenue between 18th and 20th Street. South Surrey has paving on Highway 99 northbound in the right lane from 24th Avenue to 32nd Avenue until 6 a.m. Traffic on Highway 1, do watch out for the construction there in Langley by 232nd Street. Crews are working till 5 a.m. And now from the 1130 News Radio Weather Center, overnight mainly clear and a low of 12. For Wednesday, it'll be sunny and not as hot or humid. A high of 19 by the water, inland temperature of 23. Thursday, partly to mostly sunny, a few clouds, a high of 18. Friday, cloudy, a high of 16. And for Saturday, it'll be mostly sunny throughout the day and a high of 18, inland temperature of 22.
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1: 342 in Vancouver, 442 in Calgary. As the cruise ship experiencing a hantavirus outbreak, it prepares to sail to the Canary Islands. A new case has also been connected to it, this time in Switzerland.
9: Swiss authorities say a man who was a passenger on board the MV Hondius has tested positive for hantavirus. In a statement, officials say he returned from a trip to South America last month when he began experiencing symptoms and went to the hospital, where he has since been in isolation. There's no word on when exactly the man was on board the boat or when he disembarked, and no details on if this case could be connected to any of the others. It comes after the World Health Organization says it's expected some human-to-human transmission of a rare strain of the virus on board, but they say it still requires very close contact. Swiss officials adding the risk to the public is still very low. Three passengers have died. The WHO has confirmed three sick patients have now been evacuated and will receive treatment in the Netherlands. The ship is expected to sail to the Canary Islands, where it will be allowed to dock. I'm Sophia Favaroutsos.
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1: Good morning. I'm Ridley Wilson. Here's what's making news right now. More controversy in Smith's UCP. Alberta officials say they had been part of a meeting with a separatist group that's now involved in the massive data breach from Elections Canada. or Elections Alberta, rather. Vancouver's mayor is citing police calls and street disorder as he blocks Helmkin Street overdose prevention site from opening, despite critics saying it'll help

0: Catholic community. And after sports, it was Red Dress Day Tuesday. We're hearing how it was marked in both Vancouver and Calgary. Time for sports. From Sportsnet Radio, here's our Marcus Fitzgerald.
1: Say this for the NHL draft lottery. It is dramatic, and we saw some drama Tuesday on Sportsnet. The Toronto Maple Leafs, one day after introducing new GM John Chayka and president of hockey ops Matt Sundin, win the rights to the top selection and potentially Penn State superstar Gavin McKenna. The San Jose Sharks will pick second. The Vancouver Canucks, disappointment. They fall as far as they could to third in the draft order. The Canucks had the highest odds and highest chance at locking down that number one pick, but it is not to be, as that franchise has been snake bit for 50 plus years. The Calgary Flames will pick sixth in the upcoming draft, and there are a few others as well. The Rangers at number five in a rebuilding effort, Chicago at four. For the entire draft slate, at least 1 through 16, you can check out sportsnet.ca. On the ice on Tuesday, Nathan MacKinnon finished with a goal and two assists. Avalanche goaltender Scott Wedgwood made 29 saves, and Gabriel Landeskog had a couple of points as well. Avalanche over Minnesota, 5-2. It wasn't 9 like Minnesota gave up the other night, but 5 was enough. The Avs take a 2-0 series lead. Game 3 not till Saturday, so an opportunity for both teams to rest up and get healthy going into that first game in Minnesota. Montreal and Buffalo, that second-round matchup kicks off on Wednesday with Game 1, Anaheim and Vegas Wednesday night as well. Anaheim looking for the split on the road in Nevada. Sports at 15 and 45 past every hour, Harney Time, sportsnet.ca.
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0: You're listening to News Radio. Dozens gathered at Vancouver's Grandview Park on Tuesday to mark Red Dress Day. Our Joe Sadowski reports the event calls for justice and honors missing and murdered Indigenous women and girls.
7: Those who attended the event here in Vancouver say lasting change is well overdue. Catherine Cooper is an advocate who played a role in urging government officials in Manitoba to search landfills for missing Indigenous women. Despite that successful work, Cooper says there are still unanswered questions.
8: We're still looking for Tanya Jane Ipanak, and I guess we won't rest until she is found.
7: Cooper says Red Dress Day is a stark reminder for countless families who are still waiting for their loved ones to come home. Cooper says the red dresses hanging around Grandview Park remind her of her cousin, Josie Martin, who's been missing for over 11 years.
8: The last time I saw her, she came into my workplace. So we're standing there. She was eating cheesies.
7: Joe Sadowski, City News, Vancouver.
0: Family survivors and Indigenous women gathered in Calgary on Tuesday as well to observe Red Dress Day. A mother honored her daughter through dance and shared a powerful call for change.
9: Earlier Tuesday morning, a separate Red Dress Day event began with a sacred fire lighting, opening prayers and songs, followed by a 5.2-kilometer walk in solidarity from the confluence to the Peace Bridge. Vanessa says gatherings like these help families carry grief together.
10: It's been very up and down for me as a mother, and you know, to know that, you know, the system failed her in a way, failed her, and I guess I did in a way too, but at the same time, that's why we do healing, that's why we come to these gatherings.
9: Vanessa says the system can do better by believing in parents and not stereotyping people due to caste, creed or color. For Vanessa, dancing is both mourning and resistance, keeping Willow spirit alive while hoping no other family has to gather in grief. Hannah Saib, City News, Calgary.
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12: From the Rogers Xfinity Internet Traffic Center, I'm Ryan Littlemark. Queensboro Bridge, well, it's busy again. They've been doing this project for months, and traffic is down to one lane each way for the maintenance until 5 a.m., so I would try to avoid that. It's pretty busy around there. New West, there's Front Street now closed off until 5 a.m. tomorrow. This closure is required for crews completing electrical work. South Surrey has paving on Highway 99 northbound in the right lane from 24th Avenue up to 32nd Avenue until 6 a.m., and there's construction in Langley, the widening of Highway 1 by 232nd Street, that overpass. Crews are there until 5 a.m. And now from the 11:30 News Radio Weather Center, overnight it'll be mainly clear, a low of 12. For Wednesday, sunny and not as hot or humid as it has been, a high of 19 by the water, inland temperature of 23. Thursday, partly sunny, a high of 18. Friday, mostly cloudy, a high of 16. And for Saturday, sunshine, a high of 18, inland high of 22.
0: You're listening to News Radio. Calgary is still reeling after two young children were found dead in an SUV last week. A makeshift memorial has grown at the scene, and now a formal candlelight vigil will give Calgarians a chance to come together in grief. The Immigrant Outreach Society is inviting people to bring flowers, candles, or small toys this Friday at 6 o'clock at the 4500 block of 14th Street Northwest. The group says the gathering is about honoring the children and surrounding their mother with support during her unimaginable loss. Taking a shot with some high school students has led a Vancouver teacher to lose her certificate. The BC Commissioner for Teacher Regulation says two grade 12 students visited Jacqueline Shepherd's home in June of 2023. They were holding a bottle of vodka and explained they were doing a challenge to take a shot with a teacher. Shepherd ended up taking a shot and suspected the students may have been drinking and driving. The same year, Shepherd got into further trouble, causing two students to cry after raising her voice at them. The commissioner says Shepherd was suspended for 5 days and will be losing her teaching certificate for 1 day. Charges have been laid against a man arrested shortly after an incident at YVR early Sunday morning. Okito Benoit Washawa has been charged with break and enter, mischief, and two counts of assault of a peace officer. He's behind bars until his next court appearance this morning. The RCMP haven't released a lot of information about this, except to say the man illegally tried to access a plane on the tarmac. The NDP government is dismissing claims made by former Vancouver Mayor Kennedy Stewart that a BC cabinet minister is being investigated for allegedly collaborating with the Chinese government. Stewart says federal lawyers interviewed him about an unnamed minister who he claims is under investigation. But Premier David Eby says he would have removed that person if he had received any concerning information.
13: I have had multiple such briefings. At every briefing I ask, is there any individual, any company, any information at all that you need to share with me, and I can advise this House, that never once has CSIS or the RCMP shared any concerns at all about any member of government caucus.
0: The RCMP said it was looking into a request for comment about Stewart's accusations. Alberta's restrictions on gender-affirming care for minors are standing, at least for now. A King's Bench judge has rejected a bid from EGAL Canada to argue the law crosses into federal criminal law territory. Eric Friedman from EGAL says the legislation isn't about health, but enforcing a moral position on transgender youth.
14: Core of the argument that the legislation in question was not rooted in health and safety, rather focused on a moral purpose to ensure that transgender youth went through their endogenous puberty.
0: Egale plans to appeal the ruling. The broader question, whether courts can still rule on charter rights when a province invokes the notwithstanding clause, is now headed to the Supreme Court. With summer-like temperatures settling in, Squamish is now considered high risk for fires. Squamish Fire says the Provincial Wildfire Service has upgraded the community to a high fire danger. That means forest fuels are super dry and new fires could start much easier, burn vigorously, and become more difficult to put out. Squamish Fire also reminds you campfires are prohibited year-round. And it is so dry right now that the BC Wildfire Service is about to ban campfires in the coastal fire region from Metro Vancouver to the Central Coast and all of Vancouver Island. Julia Caranchi is a fire information officer with the service.
15: Because of the existing indices, which have been upticking our fire danger rating to moderate to high within the Coastal Fire Center's jurisdiction, and with anticipated indices and no rain in that short-term forecast, for that reason, we will be implementing the open fire prohibition.
0: The ban, which includes backyard and industrial burning, goes into effect Thursday at noon. Globalfest is shifting its long-running fireworks and cultural festival from Elliston Park to Spruce Meadows in Calgary, with the need for a larger and more sustainable venue. But groups tied to International Avenue say the relocation could hurt nearby businesses that have relied on the festival's crowds. The event will return in August with a four-day lineup. 60 Seconds got your business news.
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21: Well, good morning. We're watching the price for oil plunge over 10% this morning and stocks powering higher on optimism that the U.S. and Iran are nearing a peace deal. The Iranians reportedly looking over a one-page, 14-point memorandum of understanding to bring the conflict to an end, and the price for crude cratering by $11, close to 11% at $91.15 per barrel, while U.S. stock futures are surging, with the Dow futures now up by 470 points, almost 1%. NASDAQ futures up 422 or 1.5%. Tech stocks getting a huge lift as well this morning from the latest earnings from Advanced Micro Devices. That stock is up by 17% in pre-market trade. And Super Micro Computer higher by 17% as well. And Intel hitting record highs for another day, up by almost 6% now. Pre-market. Bay Street investors are going to be looking over earnings, just rolling in from Loblaws, the country's biggest grocery store retailer, reporting earnings per share at 52 cents, and composite retail sales for food category at Loblaws, up 2.4%, which was a little bit more than forecast. Restaurant Brands, the parent company of Tim Hortons and Burger King, also just reporting earnings above forecast, 86 cents per share. That's a 3-cent beat. The price for gold higher by $157 at $47.25. The price for Bitcoin now at $82,300. That's a six-week high for the cryptocurrency. And the Canadian dollar up a fifth of a cent, $73.60. At the Business Center, I'm Mike Uppel.
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0: Good morning. I'm Ridley Wilson. Here's what's making news right now.
2: Can a peace deal with Iran be finalized? U.S. President Trump thinks so, pivoting the plan for the Strait of Hormuz.
4: The NDP is demanding Premier Daniel Smith explain why a potential data breach wasn't reported sooner.
0: An overdose prevention site will not be opening on Helmkin Street this summer. Vancouver's mayor says it's a safety concern. And at 12 after...
5: A new case of hantavirus is confirmed in Switzerland as authorities say three sick passengers have been evacuated from the MV Hondius heading to the Canary Islands as officials hope to manage the outbreak.
6: Toronto Maple Leafs will pick first in next month's NHL entry draft. The Vancouver Canucks fall to third. Calgary will select sixth. We'll get into all that coming up in sports at 15.
21: Price for oil plunging 11%. U.S. stock futures lifting the Dow to a gain of 500 points, all on the prospects for a peace deal between the U.S. and Iran. Business at 26.
0: All that and more for you in 60 seconds.
12: From the Rogers Xfinity Internet Traffic Center, I'm Ryan Littlemark at the Queensboro Bridge. Traffic is down to one lane each way for ongoing maintenance until 5 a.m. So, yeah, just try to skip that if you can. Front Street's now closed off in New West until 5 a.m. tomorrow. This closure is required for crews to complete some electrical work. There is sewer work on 6th Avenue between 18th and 20th Street. South Surrey has paving on Highway 99 northbound in the right lane from 24th Avenue to 32nd Avenue until 6 a.m. Traffic on Highway 1, do watch out for the construction there in Langley by 232nd Street. Crews are working till 5 a.m. And now from the 1130 News Radio Weather Center, overnight mainly clear and a low of 12. For Wednesday, it'll be sunny and not as hot or humid. A high of 19 by the water, inland temperature of 23. Thursday, partly to mostly sunny, a few clouds, a high of 18. Friday, cloudy, a high of 16. And for Saturday, it'll be mostly sunny throughout the day and a high of 18, inland temperature of 22.
0: Let's begin internationally. There is new hope for a diplomatic breakthrough in the Middle East, with China now stepping into the efforts to end the two-month-long conflict between the U.S. and Iran.
2: The U.S. ship-guiding operation through the crucial Strait of Hormuz is now on pause, despite it being declared a success.
25: Iran has no chance. They never did. They know it. They express it to me when I talk to them.
2: Now, President Trump is pointing now to diplomatic progress with Iran, but can a deal actually be finalized? That is unclear. Iran calls the pause through the global oil choke point a failure of the U.S. to achieve its objectives. And now China, the biggest buyer of Iranian oil, is pushing for a comprehensive ceasefire. Its foreign minister met with Iran's top diplomat in Beijing today. President Trump will be there next week to meet with President Xi Jinping. I'm Jamie Pulfer.
0: Back in Canada, the United Conservative Party caucus confirms staff attended a meeting to discuss how to access a website that's now the focus of an investigation into a massive breach of personal data. The caucus statement came shortly after the NDP said it had video evidence of the meeting with UCP attendance and that authorities should have been alerted. It's the latest twist in the investigation into the separatist Centurion Group and allegations they illegally used the electors list.
4: NDP leader Nahed Nenshi says a recording from an April 16th Centurion Project meeting appears to show senior UCP-linked figures in attendance just days before the province says it learned of the breach.
26: If these are indeed the same people and all evidence points to them being the same people, this scandal is far worse than we imagined. It means that the premier's own staff and her most senior party officials knew about this data breach and did nothing.
4: The video also shows training on a database alleged to contain unauthorized access to Alberta's electors list and personal information belonging to former Premier Jason Kenney.
26: He decided to search in front of all these people for Jason Kenney. Separatists hate Jason Kenney. Jason Kenney already deals with threats all the time. And he exposed Jason Kenney's personal information and his home address in this meeting, and he was proud of it.
4: And in a statement, the UCP says Nenshi is using a common name to drag our president through the mud and insisting Rob Smith was never a part of the meeting and calling it a flat-out lie. The RCMP and Elections Alberta continue to investigate. I'm Curtis Giroux.
0: It's a major setback for a proposed overdose prevention site in Vancouver. An urgent motion to block the site at 900 Humpkin Street passed at City Hall, with the mayor saying staff will use all tools available to stop it. In his push, Ken Sim claimed previous sites had experienced an increase in disorder and safety concerns. Harm reduction advocate Guy Felicella says the sites do not increase crime and can instead reduce disorder.
1: These sites reduce brain injuries, which really puts a huge stress on our healthcare system and our first responders. And so this is a good way of preventing, not only saving lives, but preventing brain injuries that we see with people suffering.
0: The site was going to open shortly after June 1st when the lease is scheduled to begin. Surrey police are investigating a reported assault in the city's Johnston Heights neighborhood. It happened near 96th Avenue and 152nd Street. Police say a suspect has yet to be found and one person was taken to hospital. EHS didn't tell us anything about their injuries nor their condition. The RCMP in Maple Ridge has spoken to a family and witnesses after some disturbing footage was posted online. It shows a man walking across a river with his young daughter, but it seems he's got her by the back of her shirt. He also seems to dunk in the water at one point. Later, he can be heard saying, "I told you not to do that." Mounties say the incident happened Sunday evening. Police confirm they've reached out to the Ministry of Children and Family Development in regards to this. The Integrated Homicide Investigation Team still has no idea what the motive was behind a deadly shooting from Monday afternoon in Surrey. Our Dean Rex Siedler says police believe the killing was targeted.
3: High Head Sergeant Frida Fong says the victim, a man in his 30s, didn't have a criminal record, and there are no reports of him being caught up in the ongoing extortion crisis. Now, while investigators don't have a motive yet, Fong says they are looking to see if there's a link to a shooting last week not far away.
7: As with any of our investigations, though, we are in close communication within IHIT, within the investigative teams, as well as our partner agencies such as SPS.
3: This man was in the business complex near 130th Street and 76th Avenue and admits the violence makes him nervous.
8: City that we're living in right now, shootings are becoming a normal every single day. We wake up and, you know, we hear about these shootings going on and homicides and extortion.
3: Mayor Brenda Locke says with a big spike in shots fired calls since last year and extortion cases still piling up, everyone should be concerned. I'm Dean Rex Siegler.
0: A man has been sent to hospital in serious condition following a stabbing in Calgary Southwest from Tuesday morning.
9: CPS Sergeant Rich Wall says they responded to the scene just before 10 a.m.
10: Approximately 9:50 this morning, members of the CPS were called to the 100 block of Glacier Drive Southwest to reports of assault with a weapon. When members got here, they located a male with stab wounds, and he has been transported in a serious condition to a hospital. And we currently have one person in custody, and the investigation is ongoing.
9: Wall says the person in custody is a female. The CPS General Investigation Unit has taken over the case. Detectives and forensic investigators have been examining the scene. Police say they do not know the relationship between the suspect and victim and have interviewed a number of witnesses, including a cab driver. Police also say the main scene is outside the home. I'm Todd Kaufman.
0: How much should a water utility oversight board be paid? There's some conflicting ideas at Calgary City Hall. We're hearing from Councillor Andre Chabot, who voted against some new compensation recommendations Tuesday.
11: We had so many people with so many professional designations applying to be on our boards in the past and with zero compensation. And now we have this separate entity that's coming into all of this. And because there's this hype about water, that we feel like now we have to create this water utility oversight board and pay them pretty significant funds to sit on this board.
27: This is coming as the Alberta government also requests information from the city on the province's own review into Calgary's water system.
28: I'm hoping for as quickly as possible a resolution from the provincial inspection, because it could be that the province ultimately orders actions that are contrary to our independent panel report.
27: The proposed compensation, along with the other recommendations, will go to the May 12th public hearing meeting of council. Edward Jan, City News, Calgary.
0: The robotics pioneer that helped unleash the Roomba vacuum is now betting that you might one day replace your beloved dog or cat with a plush robot that follows you around your home. Colin Angle unveiled a four-legged prototype of that artificial pet called the Familiar on Monday. Imagine a creature the size of a bulldog with doe-like eyes and bear cub ears and paws inviting you to pat its touch-sensitive fake fur. The lifelike machine powered by AI would not have been possible when Engel co-founded iRobot in 1990. After a last-place finish, giving them the best chance to win the NHL draft lottery, the Vancouver Canucks failed again. Instead, they're going to be third. The Toronto Maple Leafs will select number one, while San Jose will choose second. Canucks president Jim Rutherford knew this was a possibility, even as they struggled at the end of the season.
13: We get a number more points, we could be picking five. So we're still in a good spot, despite the fact of how tough a year it was. But we give ourselves the best odds. That's what we had hoped for. And we didn't quite get to number one.
0: Rutherford has also announced he will step down after his role from his role after the draft to become an advisor. 60 seconds, got your traffic as well as your weather.
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12: From the Rogers Xfinity Internet Traffic Center, I'm Ryan Littlemark. Queensboro Bridge, well, it's busy again. They've been doing this project for months, and traffic is down to one lane each way for the maintenance until 5 a.m., so I would try to avoid that. It's pretty busy around there. New West, there's Front Street now closed off until 5 a.m. tomorrow. This closure is required for crews completing electrical work. South Surrey has paving on Highway 99 northbound in the right lane from 24th Avenue up to 32nd Avenue until 6 a.m., and there's construction in Langley. The widening of Highway 1 by 232nd Street, that overpass, crews are there until 5 a.m. And now from the 1130 News Radio Weather Center, overnight, it'll be mainly clear, a low of 12. For Wednesday, sunny and not as hot or humid as it has been, a high of 19 by the water, inland temperature of 23. Thursday, partly sunny, a high of 18. Friday, mostly cloudy, a high of 16. And for Saturday, sunshine, a high of 18, inland high of 22.
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0: It is 4:12 in Vancouver and 5:12 in Calgary. Three sick people have been evacuated from a cruise ship hit by a hantavirus outbreak as authorities confirm a new case of the illness in a former passenger.
5: The newest case is in Switzerland, where authorities say a man tested positive in hospital. A statement from that country's government says the man returned from a trip to South America last month, adding that he was a passenger on board the MV Hondius. There's no word on when exactly he was on the boat or if the case is connected to any of the others. It comes after the World Health Organization says it suspected some human-to-human transmission of a rare strain of the illness on board. Three passengers have died. Three others are sick and have now been evacuated. Officials say transmission requires very close and prolonged contact, adding that the risk to the public is very low. The MV Hondius will now leave the coast of West Africa and sail to the Canary Islands, where Spanish authorities say they will allow the boat to dock. There's no word on how long passengers may need to stay on board. I'm Sophia Favaruzos.
0: Checking out your weather right now in Victoria. It is around 11 where it is clear. Vancouver, it is 12. It is a little bit cloudy. Prince George, it is 9 and clear. Calgary, it is 0 and clear. And in Edmonton, it is 3. For your hot spots and cold spots, the hottest spot is in BC in Lillooet, where it is 21. And the coldest spot is in Nunavut in Eureka, where it is minus 24. 60 seconds, your top stories in sports.
19: We believe in being accountable to you, the listener, which is why we're a member of the Canadian Broadcast Standards Council. 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We'll respond to your concerns and send you information on the council and its codes.
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0: Good. I'm Ridley Wilson. Here's what's making news right now. Alberta's UCP caucus says staff attended a meeting to discuss how to access a website that's now the focus of investigations of a massive breach of personal data. Saying it's a matter of safety in Vancouver, the mayor blocked the opening of an overdose prevention site on Helmkin Street on Tuesday. And after sports, it was Red Dress Day Tuesday. We're hearing how it was marked in both Vancouver and Calgary. Time for sports. From Sportsnet Radio, here is our Marcus Fitzgerald.
3: The order for the 2026 NHL entry draft was set on Tuesday, at least for the top 16 picks anyway. The first overall selection going to the Toronto Maple Leafs. That's right, the Buds get the first pick after Matt Sundin and John Chayka joined the organization as president of hockey operations and GM, respectively. San Jose leapfrogging the Vancouver Canucks into the second position. Disappointment in Vancouver as the Canucks had the highest possible odds to land the number one pick after what was an awful season. The Calgary Flames will pick sixth after Chicago goes fourth. The Rangers, in a rebuilding effort, will pick fifth overall. For the full NHL draft order, 1 through 16, you can check out sportsnet.ca. On the ice on Tuesday night, just the one game in the Stanley Cup playoffs, 3 points from Nathan MacKinnon. The Colorado Avalanche have scored 14 goals in two games, so they lead the Minnesota Wild 2-0 in that seven-game series. Game three is now set for Saturday in Minnesota, so time for the Wild to regroup and rest up, try to get one back on home ice. Wednesday, we'll see a couple of games, Montreal and Buffalo, the Habs and the Sabres, kicking things off game one in upstate New York, and that'll be followed by game two between the Ducks and the Vegas Golden Knights. Anaheim looking for a split on the road against VGK in this series. In the Bigs, the Blue Jays dropped one to the Rays, but nobody in Toronto seemed to mind. And for the full MLB slate, you can check out sportsnet.ca. 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
0: 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Many in Vancouver gathered on Tuesday to mark Red Dress Day. Our Joe Sadowski is speaking with Diana Day, the founder of the Indigenous Women Rise Society.
22: Grandview Park was filled with red Tuesday as the community gathered to honor missing and murdered Indigenous women, girls, and Two-Spirit people, hanging dresses from trees and fences. May 5th is known across Canada as Red Dress Day, inspired by Métis artist Jamie Black and her redress project, using red dresses to represent those who are missing and those whose lives were taken.
23: It's just a prolonged, ongoing hardship, and the grief is just continuing and continuing.
22: The day is marked with ceremonies, marches, and memorials, all calling for justice and systemic change. According to the Assembly of First Nations, Indigenous women make up 16% of all homicide victims and 11% of missing women. Joe Sadowski, City News, Vancouver.
0: A gathering in Calgary as well on Red Dress Day. We're hearing from a mother paying tribute to her daughter.
24: Tuesday in Calgary, family survivors and volunteers gathered to honor loved ones lost to violence on the National Day of Awareness for Missing and Murdered Indigenous Women, Girls, and 2S LGBTQI+ people, also known as the Red Dress Day. For Vanessa Badger Hunter, this gathering is deeply personal. She dances for her daughter, Willow.
1: Today is very significant for me because this is about the time my daughter passed away. She was missing for 5 months and then found on May 1st. Now, we didn't get told till today, May 5th. This was 2021.
24: At the Veterans Memorial site, transformed into a field of red ribbons, red dresses and ribbons move in the wind, powerful symbols of lives taken too soon and the ongoing call for justice.
4: You look around and you look at all of these dresses here, it's, you know, someone's life that was taken, and we come together as the community to put on something like this so that everybody stands in solidarity.
24: Hannah Saib, City News, Calgary.
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12: From the Rogers Xfinity Internet Traffic Center, I'm Ryan Littlemark at the Queensboro Bridge. Traffic is down to one lane each way for ongoing maintenance until 5 a.m. So, yeah, just try to skip that if you can. Front Street's now closed off New West until 5 a.m. tomorrow. This closure is required for crews to complete some electrical work. There is sewer work on 6th Avenue between 18th and 20th Street. South Surrey has paving on Highway 99 northbound in the right lane from 24th Avenue to 32nd Avenue until 6 a.m. Traffic on Highway 1, do watch out for the construction there in Langley by 232nd Street. Crews are working until 5 a.m. And now from the 1130 News Radio Weather Center, overnight mainly clear and a low of 12. For Wednesday, it'll be sunny and not as hot or humid, a high of 19 by the water, inland temperature of 23. Thursday, partly to mostly sunny, a few clouds, a high of 18. Friday, cloudy, a high of 16. And for Saturday, it'll be mostly sunny throughout the day and a high of 18, inland temperature of 22.
0: You're listening to News Radio. The past few days have been devastating for a family of two children found dead in an SUV last week. A small memorial has grown at the scene, and now a community vigil will formally honor the children aged 3 and 5. The Immigrant Outreach Society is inviting Calgarians to bring flowers, candles, or small stuffed animals this Friday at 6 p.m. in the 4500 block of 14th Street Northwest. The group says the vigil is a chance for the community to come together in grief and support the mother as she navigates an unimaginable loss. A Vancouver high school teacher is being reprimanded after taking a shot with some students. In June of 2023, two grade 12 students from Jacqueline Shepard School went to her home holding a bottle of vodka and two shot glasses. The BC Commissioner for Teacher Regulation says the students were doing a challenge where they had to take a shot with one of their teachers. Shepard took a shot of, quote, clear liquid while the students were on FaceTime with another student. In another case, Shepard caused two students to start crying after they asked to either leave the class early or reschedule an exam. Shepard was suspended for 5 days after the incident and will be losing her teaching certificate for an additional day. A man suspected of illegally entering the tarmac at YVR and accessing a plane has now been charged. Okita Benoit Washa has been charged with break and enter, mischief, and two counts of assault of a peace officer. He made a brief court appearance on Monday night and is being held in custody until his next appearance this morning. The RCMP says it can't release more details of what happened early Sunday morning, except to say that several agencies are investigating. BC Premier David Eby says neither the RCMP nor Canada's spy agency have ever raised concerns about his cabinet or caucus. He is responding to claims made by the former Vancouver Mayor Kennedy Stewart that a BC cabinet minister is being investigated for allegedly collaborating with the Chinese government. Eby dismissed the allegations during question period Tuesday.
11: I have never once been briefed by either the RCMP or CSIS about concerns related to any government caucus member or cabinet member, period.
0: Stewart claimed that federal lawyers interviewed him about the unnamed minister who he claims is under investigation. The legal fight over Alberta's restrictions on gender-affirming care has taken another turn. A Court of King's Bench judge has ruled the province was within its powers to block puberty blockers and hormone therapy for youth under 16, a law now shielded by the notwithstanding clause. Eric Freeman from EGEL says the decision has real consequences for families.
13: The injunction was lifted after the government used the notwithstanding clause. Bill 26 went fully into effect. And so as a result, for transgender youth and gender diverse youth, a lot of them have now been prevented from accessing care that they themselves wanted, that physicians believed that they qualified for and that their parents had consented to.
0: The advocacy group plans to appeal while a separate charter challenge remains on hold until the Supreme Court rules on a similar case out of Saskatchewan. The BC Wildfire Service says Squamish is now under a high fire danger rating due to hot temperatures in the forecast. Squamish Fire Rescue warns forest fuels are very dry and new fires may start easily. Residents are also being asked to watch out for any signs of wildfires in the community. Campfires are also prohibited year-round in the community. And if you're going camping this weekend, you won't be able to have a campfire in Metro Vancouver to the Sunshine Coast and all of Vancouver Island beginning at noon Thursday. Julia Karanchi is with the BC Wildfire Service.
14: This is a bit earlier than we would see normally for the campfire prohibition, the category one, that's for sure. But as everyone who lives in this area is aware, we've been in a warming and drying trend for about 3 weeks now.
0: Karanchi isn't sure how long the campfire ban will last. Global Fest is moving from Calgary's Elliston Park to Spruce Meadows this summer as organizers look to stabilize attendance and expand the event's footprint. The festival says the new venue offers more space and flexibility than the East End Park. It is used for more than two decades. Global Fest runs in August and will operate on a shorter schedule this year. 60 seconds, got your business news.
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27: Price for oil cratering this morning by 13%, tumbling below $90 a barrel now. Dow futures up almost 500 points, stocks powering higher, with optimism that the U.S. and Iran are nearing a peace deal. Axios reporting that nothing has been agreed to yet, but the Iranians reportedly are looking over a one-page, 14-point memorandum of understanding. They've got 48 hours to respond. Late yesterday, the U.S. President Donald Trump ended Project Freedom just a day in. That was the escorting of ships through the Strait of Hormuz, which really didn't have much effect, but all of this leading to the possibility of a big reduction in the tensions in the Middle East and maybe getting that strait reopened. Price for oil down and gold is trending inverse. Gold futures right now up $162 at $4,730 an ounce, a jump of 3.5%. Also lifting the market this morning, the earnings in from microprocessing company Advanced Micro Devices surging on record results and go-forward guidance. guidance for data processing. Stocks up by 17% in pre-market trade. Intel up another 5, almost 6% after a gain of 13% yesterday on reports Intel is in talks with Apple about being a computer chip supplier. TSX is looking over earnings this morning from Restaurant Brands International, parent company of Tim Hortons, Burger King, Popeyes, and Firehouse Subs, topping estimates at 86 cents per share in Q1. That's a 3-cent beat. Now, Popeyes' same-store sales down 6.5%. That is the one weak spot in the Restaurant Brands lineup by the looks of things. The Canadian dollar is up by a tenth of a cent at 73.50. Bitcoin's up $900 at 82,600. At the Business Center, I'm Mike Eppel.
2: 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Yeah, that means you might hear this.

0: like the way you work it. 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I got the bag
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6: I'm Ridley Wilson. Here's what's making news right now. The U.S. now pausing the effort to guide ships through the Strait of Hormuz, citing diplomatic progress.
7: The NDP says video evidence shows senior UCP-linked figures at a meeting tied to Alberta's data breach scandal.
6: A proposed overdose prevention site will not be opening in Vancouver. The mayor blocking it Tuesday despite criticism from advocates. And at 42 after...
8: A man who was on board a cruise ship hit by a hantavirus outbreak has tested positive for the illness in Switzerland as the boat prepares to head to the Canary Islands.
9: The Colorado Avalanche take a two-game lead on the Minnesota Wild in that best of seven. Calgary Flames go sixth overall. The Canucks disappointment at third. The Leafs win the lottery. Sports at 45.
10: 13% plunge for oil, a 500-point pop for Dow futures, bolstered by hopes and optimism on a U.S.-Iran peace deal. 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
6: All that and more for you in 60 seconds.
11: From the Rogers Xfinity Internet Traffic Center, I'm Ryan Littlemark. Queensboro Bridge, well, it's busy again. They've been doing this project for months, and traffic is down to one lane each way for the maintenance until 5 a.m., so I would try to avoid that. It's pretty busy around there. New West, there's Front Street now closed off until 5 a.m. tomorrow. This closure is required for crews completing electrical work. South Surrey has paving on Highway 99 northbound in the right lane from 24th Avenue up to 32nd Avenue until 6 a.m., and there's construction in Langley, the widening of Highway 1 by 232nd Street, that overpass. Crews are there until 5 a.m. And now from the 11:30 News Radio Weather Center, overnight it'll be mainly clear, a low of 12. For Wednesday, sunny and not as hot or humid as it has been, a high of 19 by the water, inland temperature of 23. Thursday, partly sunny, a high of 18. Friday, mostly cloudy, a high of 16. And for Saturday, sunshine, a high of 18, inland high of 22.
6: Starting off internationally, the U.S. is pausing its efforts to get ships through the Strait of Hormuz. As the White House says, there's been some diplomatic progress.
8: President Donald Trump now says the U.S. is pausing that operation to guide stranded ships through the Strait of Hormuz. On Truth Social, he now says that the pause will last for a short period of time to see if a peace deal with Iran can be finalized. However, Iranian state media now suggesting that Trump has retreated and accuses the president of trying to cover up the failure of his operation. Also today, Iran's top diplomat met face-to-face with China's foreign minister in Beijing. China, of course, the biggest buyer of Iran's crude oil, and has called for an end to this conflict. I'm Jamie Pulfer.
6: Back in Canada, the Alberta NDP says it turned over video evidence to the RCMP that appears to show senior figures linked to the UCP attending an online meeting connected to an alleged data breach.
7: NDP leader Nahed Nenshi says a recording from an April 16th Centurion Project meeting shows participants listed as Rob Smith and Arundeep Sendu.
12: Rob Smith, of course, is the name of the president of the UCP. Arundeep Sendu is the name of a very senior political staffer in the UCP caucus and premier's office.
7: The video also shows training on a database alleged to contain unauthorized access to Alberta's electors list and even personal information belonging to former Premier Jason Kenney. The NDP is calling on Premier Daniel Smith to confirm whether the individuals were UCP officials and to explain why the matter wasn't reported sooner.
12: So only two things can be possible here. One is that she did know and she's lying about not knowing, or that her own staff keep her in the dark. Albertans deserve better either way.
7: In a statement, the UCP says caucus staff regularly attend events of political interest and were told the data was legally obtained. Mounties continue to investigate. I'm Curtis Giroux.
6: A motion to block a proposed overdose prevention site in Vancouver has passed at City Hall. Mayor Ken Sim's motion passed 7-4 and directs staff to use all tools available to prevent the opening of the Helmkin Street OPS. Harm reduction advocate Guy Felicella criticizing the move, saying the service would save lives and offer needed support.
13: It's really unfortunate also to hear the mayor say that he was going to do as much as possible to make sure that the site never operates there. You know, unfortunately, I don't debate the lives of people who are struggling. This is, you know, someone's loved one, family member, and friend.
6: Sim says the block will include permitting, licensing, servicing, and legal settlements. He also claims the Helmkin site is just the latest in a series of failed sites after several were forced to close following complaints. Surrey police say one person has been rushed to hospital after a reported assault. Police were called near 96th Avenue and 151st Street, but found the suspect had already left. It's unclear how badly this person was injured. We reached out to EHS for more information, but they aren't telling us more. Maple Ridge RCMP say it's investigating a possible assault on a child after someone posted a video online. It shows a man walking through a river with a young child. At one point, he seems to dunk her in the water. When they get to the shore, you can hear him say, quote, "I told you not to do that." Mounties say the incident happened Sunday just before 6 p.m. and they've spoken with the family involved and witnesses. They've also been in touch with the Ministry of Children and Family Development. Homicide investigators are trying to calm any fears that whoever was behind Monday afternoon's killing at a business in Surrey has more scores to settle. Our Dean Rex Edler says police are looking for two suspects.
9: Sergeant Priya Fong says they're pretty sure the victim was targeted, but wouldn't confirm everything about what happened at the business complex near 130th Street and 76th Avenue. Fong is sure, though, that others who work in the area have little to worry about.
14: What's important to know, though, is that this is targeted and we're doing everything we can to identify the parties that are involved, and we're aware of the lasting impacts, you know, that this leaves with the community.
9: The victim was in his 30s, hasn't been identified. Manimugda Sharma works at nearby Swift Radio.
15: To hear that somebody got killed right next to your office, I think is the most shocking thing that has happened to me ever.
9: Mahit says the victim had no criminal history and was not previously the target of any reported threats or extortion. I'm Dean Rex Edler.
6: Calgary police have made an arrest following a stabbing in the Southwest Tuesday morning.
16: Police were called around 10 a.m. to a home on Glacier Drive Southwest. When they got there, they found a man suffering from multiple stab wounds. The victim was rushed to hospital in serious condition, while police say a female was arrested at the scene. CPS Sergeant Rich Wall on the next steps.
17: Our general investigation unit has been engaged to take over the investigation. Obviously, we have one person in custody, and there's obviously going to be some questioning of that person. The scene's been held right now, and our crime scenes unit will be examining that scene.
16: Very few other details, including possible charges or a motive, are available right now, with police saying the investigation is still underway. I'm Todd Kaufman.
6: There's concerns over compensation at Calgary City Hall. Our Edward Jan fills us in.
18: Some on Calgary City Council are expressing their concerns about proposed compensation rates for board members as part of a yet-to-be-formed water utility oversight board. One of the recommendations included into the independent review into the Bearspaw South feeder main failure.
19: Council will now decide on an annual retainer of $70,000 for the board chair and $30,000 for board members, part of the Water Utility Oversight Board, after an 8-3 vote at Executive Committee in support of it, along with other recommendations about compensation and selection of members. The proposed compensation, along with the other recommendations, will go to the May 12th public hearing meeting of council. Edward Jan, City News, Calgary.
6: As Calgary heads into another busy construction season, the city is urging drivers to plan ahead. It's announced a new tool to help you save time and avoid delays before you even leave your home.
20: According to the TomTom Traffic Index 2025, Calgary ranks 9th among major Canadian cities for traffic congestion. So what exactly does this tool provide?
21: It has the latest information regarding current construction, but also future road closures and construction, coupled with incidents and other special events.
20: However, not everyone feels the tool will be effective.
22: A lot of times the route is kind of the route. There's very few options sometimes, at least for me. So, I mean, all that's going to do is tell me it's going to be slower.
20: But it's not just for drivers. The improved website also tells you things like how long your trip would take if you took transit or decided to walk or cycle. To learn more, you can head over to calgary.ca/planyourtrip. Jaden Wozni, City News, Calgary.
6: The Vancouver Canucks will not be picking first in the upcoming NHL draft. The Toronto Maple Leafs won the draft lottery and will pick number one, followed by the San Jose Sharks. Canucks president Jim Rutherford has a message for fans. Selecting third isn't the end of the world.
0: This is a really strong draft. You really don't know how the draft is going to fall. You got a number of good defensemen in there. Don't know how high they're going to go. And so until we get to the draft, nobody's really, it'll just be speculation how it ends up falling.
6: The Canucks have four.

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2: From the Rogers Xfinity Internet Traffic Center, I'm Ryan Littlemark at the Queensboro Bridge. Traffic is down to one lane each way for ongoing maintenance until 5 a.m. So, yeah, just try to skip that if you can. Front Street's now closed off New West until 5 a.m. tomorrow. This closure is required for crews to complete some electrical work. There is sewer work on 6th Avenue between 18th and 20th Street. South Surrey has paving on Highway 99 northbound in the right lane from 24th Avenue to 32nd Avenue until 6 a.m. Traffic on Highway 1, do watch out for the construction there in Langley by 232nd Street. Crews are working till 5 a.m. And now from the 1130 News Radio Weather Center, overnight mainly clear and a low of 12. For Wednesday, it'll be sunny and not as hot or humid. A high of 19 by the water, inland temperature of 23. Thursday, partly to mostly sunny, a few clouds, a high of 18. Friday, cloudy, a high of 16. And for Saturday, it'll be mostly sunny throughout the day and a high of 18, inland temperature of 22.
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4: 4:42 in Vancouver. A man who was on board a cruise ship suffering from a hantavirus outbreak has now tested positive for the virus in Switzerland.
5: The World Health Organization confirmed the case this morning, saying the man is in hospital receiving treatment. A statement from Swiss authorities says he returned to Switzerland after traveling on the cruise ship on which there were a number of hantavirus cases. There are no details on when the man was on the boat, when he got off, or whether the case is connected to any of the others. Three passengers on board the MV Hondius have died and at least four others are sick. They are expected to be medically evacuated to the Netherlands. CNN's Randy Kay.
6: The ship is currently moored off Cape Verde with 149 people on board. Medical evacuations like these of those on board suffering from hantavirus symptoms was a top priority, according to the World Health Organization, which still says the risk to the general public is low.
5: Once the evacuations are complete, the ship is set to sail to the Canary Islands, where it is expected to be allowed to dock. I'm Sophia Favaroutsos.
4: 60 seconds to top stories in sports.
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4: Good morning. I'm Ridley Wilson. Here's what's making news right now. Alberta's UCP caucus confirmed Tuesday its staff attended a meeting with a separatist group weeks ago ahead of the group leaking millions of Albertans' information. Critics are not happy after Vancouver Mayor Ken Sim prevented an overdose prevention site from opening on Helmkin Street this summer, saying if it went ahead, it'd be saving lives. And after sports, it was Red Dress Day Tuesday. We're hearing how it was marked in Vancouver. It is time for sports. From Sportsnet Radio, here is our Marcus Fitzgerald.
10: Say this for the NHL draft lottery. It is dramatic, and we saw some drama Tuesday on Sportsnet. The Toronto Maple Leafs, one day after introducing new GM John Chayka and president of hockey ops Matt Sundin, win the rights to the top selection and potentially Penn State superstar Gavin McKenna. The San Jose Sharks will pick second. The Vancouver Canucks, disappointment. They fall as far as they could to third in the draft order. The Canucks had the highest odds and highest chance at locking

0: down that number one pick, but it is not to be, as that franchise has been snake bit for 50 plus years. The Calgary Flames will pick sixth in the upcoming draft. And there are a few others as well. The Rangers at number five in a rebuilding effort. Chicago at four. For the entire draft slate, at least 1 through 16, you can check out sportsnet.ca. On the ice on Tuesday, Nathan MacKinnon finished with a goal and two assists. Avalanche goaltender Scott Wedgwood made 29 saves. And Gabriel Landeskog had a couple of points as well. Avalanche over Minnesota, 5-2. It wasn't nine like Minnesota gave up the other night, but five was enough. The Avs take a 2-0 series lead. Game three, not till Saturday, so an opportunity for both teams to rest up and get healthy going into that first game in Minnesota. Montreal and Buffalo, that second-round matchup kicks off on Wednesday with game one, Anaheim and Vegas Wednesday night as well. Anaheim looking for the split on the road in Nevada. Sports at 15 and 45 past every hour, Harney Time, sportsnet.ca.
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2: You're listening to News Radio. Dozens gathered at Vancouver's Grandview Park on Tuesday to mark Red Dress Day. Our Joe Sadowski reports the event calls for justice and honors missing and murdered Indigenous women and girls.
3: Those who attended the event here in Vancouver say lasting change is well overdue. Catherine Cooper is an advocate who played a role in urging government officials in Manitoba to search landfills for missing Indigenous women. Despite that successful work, Cooper says there are still unanswered questions.
4: We're still looking for Tanya Jane Upina, and I guess we won't rest until she is found.
3: Cooper says Red Dress Day is a stark reminder for countless families who are still waiting for their loved ones to come home. Cooper says the red dresses hanging around Grandview Park remind her of her cousin, Josie Martin, who's been missing for over 11 years.
4: The last time I saw her, she came into my workplace. So we were standing there. She was eating cheesies.
3: Joe Sadowski, City News, Vancouver.
2: Family survivors and Indigenous women gathered in Calgary on Tuesday as well to observe Red Dress Day. A mother honored her daughter through dance and shared a powerful call for change.
5: Earlier Tuesday morning, a separate Red Dress Day event began with a sacred fire lighting, opening prayers and songs, followed by a 5.2-kilometer walk in solidarity from the confluence to the Peace Bridge. Vanessa says gatherings like these help families carry grief together.
6: It's been very up and down for me as a mother, and you know, to know that, you know, the system failed her in a way, and I guess I did in a way too, but at the same time, that's why we do healing. That's why we come to these gatherings.
5: Vanessa says the system can do better by believing in parents and not stereotyping people due to caste, creed, or color. For Vanessa, dancing is both mourning and resistance, keeping Willow spirit alive while hoping no other family has to gather in grief. Hannah Saib, City News, Calgary.
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11: From the Rogers Xfinity Internet Traffic Center, I'm Ryan Littlemark. Queensboro Bridge, well, it's busy again. They've been doing this project for months, and traffic is down to one lane each way for the maintenance until 5 a.m., so I would try to avoid that. It's pretty busy around there. New West, there's Front Street now closed off until 5 a.m. tomorrow. This closure is required for crews completing electrical work. South Surrey has paving on Highway 99 northbound in the right lane from 24th Avenue up to 32nd Avenue until 6 a.m., and there's construction in Langley. The widening of Highway 1 by 232nd Street, that overpass. Crews are there until 5 a.m. And now from the 1130 News Radio Weather Center overnight, it'll be mainly clear, a low of 12. For Wednesday, sunny and not as hot or humid as it has been. A high of 19 by the water, inland temperature of 23. Thursday, partly sunny, a high of 18. Friday, mostly cloudy, a high of 16. And for Saturday, sunshine, a high of 18. Inland high of 22.
2: You're listening to News Radio. Calgary is still reeling after two young children were found dead in an SUV last week. A makeshift memorial has grown at the scene, and now a formal candlelight vigil will give Calgarians a chance to come together in grief. The Immigrant Outreach Society is inviting people to bring flowers, candles, or small toys this Friday at 6 o'clock at the 4500 block of 14th Street Northwest. The group says the gathering is about honoring the children and surrounding their mother with support during her unimaginable loss. Taking a shot with some high school students has led a Vancouver teacher to lose her certificate. The BC Commissioner for Teacher Regulation says two grade 12 students visited Jacqueline Shepherd's home in June of 2023. They were holding a bottle of vodka and explained they were doing a challenge to take a shot with a teacher. Shepherd ended up taking a shot and suspected the students may have been drinking and driving. The same year, Shepherd got into further trouble, causing two students to cry after raising her voice at them. The commissioner says Shepherd was suspended for 5 days and will be losing her teaching certificate for 1 day. Charges have been laid against a man arrested shortly after an incident at YVR early Sunday morning. Okito Benoit Washua has been charged with break and enter, mischief, and two counts of assault of a peace officer. He's behind bars until his next court appearance this morning. The RCMP haven't released a lot of information about this, except to say the man illegally tried to access a plane on the tarmac. The NDP government is dismissing claims made by former Vancouver Mayor Kennedy Stewart that a BC cabinet minister is being investigated for allegedly collaborating with the Chinese government. Stewart says federal lawyers interviewed him about an unnamed minister who he claims is under investigation. But Premier David Eby says he would have removed that person if he had received any concerning information.
12: I have had multiple such briefings. At every briefing I ask, is there any individual, any company, any information at all that you need to share with me? And I can advise this House that never once has CSIS or the RCMP shared any concerns at all about any member of government caucus.
2: The RCMP said it was looking into a request for comment about Stewart's accusations. Alberta's restrictions on gender-affirming care for minors are standing, at least for now. A King's Bench judge has rejected a bid from EGAIL Canada to argue the law crosses into federal criminal law territory. Eric Friedman from EGAIL says the legislation isn't about health, but enforcing a moral position on transgender youth.
13: Core of the argument that the legislation in question was not rooted in health and safety, rather focused on a moral purpose to ensure that transgender youth went through their endogenous puberty.
2: EGAIL plans to appeal the ruling. The broader question, whether courts can still rule on charter rights when a province invokes the notwithstanding clause, is now headed to the Supreme Court. With summer-like temperatures settling in, Squamish is now considered high risk for fires. Squamish Fire says the Provincial Wildfire Service has upgraded the community to a high fire danger. That means forest fuels are super dry and new fires could start much easier, burn vigorously, and become more difficult to put out. Squamish Fire also reminds you campfires are prohibited year-round. And it is so dry FYI right now that the BC Wildfire Service is about to ban campfires in the coastal fire region from Metro Vancouver to the Central Coast and all of Vancouver Island. Julia Caranchi is a fire information officer with the service.
14: Because of the existing indices, which have been upticking our fire danger rating to moderate to high within the Coastal Fire Center's jurisdiction, and with anticipated indices and no rain in that short-term forecast, for that reason, we will be implementing the open fire prohibition.
2: The ban, which includes backyard and industrial burning, goes into effect Thursday at noon. Globalfest is shifting its long-running fireworks and cultural festival from Elliston Park to Spruce Meadows in Calgary, with the need for a larger and more sustainable venue. But groups tied to International Avenue say the relocation could hurt nearby businesses that have relied on the festival's crowds. The event will return in August with a four-day lineup. 60 Seconds got your business news.
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20: Price for oil cratering this morning by 13%, tumbling below $90 a barrel now. Dow futures up almost 500 points, stocks powering higher, with optimism that the U.S. and Iran are nearing a peace deal. Axios reporting that nothing has been agreed to yet, but the Iranians reportedly are looking over a one-page, 14-point memorandum of understanding. They've got 48 hours to respond. Late yesterday, the U.S. President Donald Trump ended Project Freedom just a day in. That was the escorting of ships through the Strait of Hormuz, which really didn't have much effect, but all of this leading to the possibility of a big reduction in the tensions in the Middle East and maybe getting that strait reopened. Price for oil down and gold is trending inverse. Gold futures right now up $162 at $4,730 an ounce, a jump of 3.5%. Also lifting the market this morning, the earnings in from microprocessing company Advanced Micro Devices surging on record results and go-forward guidance for data processing. The stock's up by 17% in pre-market trade. Intel up another 5, almost 6% after a gain of 13% yesterday on reports Intel is in talks with Apple about being a computer chip supplier. The TSX is looking over earnings this morning from Restaurant Brands International, parent company of Tim Hortons, Burger King, Popeyes, and Firehouse Subs, topping estimates at 86 cents per share in Q1. That's a 3-cent beat. Now, Popeyes' same-store sales down 6.5%. That is the one weak spot in the Restaurant Brands lineup by the looks of things. The Canadian dollar is up by a tenth of a cent at 73.50. Bitcoin's up $900 at 82,600. At the Business Center, I'm Mike Eppel.
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18: Good morning. It's Wednesday, May 6th. I'm Jim Benny.
23: And I'm Amy Beeman. Partly cloudy, 12 degrees in Vancouver. Here's what's happening right now.
24: $2.30, that's what you'll be paying for a liter of regular today, and we're finding out small businesses may be forced to pass on costs to you.
18: Whitecap fans can hope for news from the team CEO this morning. No doubt he'll be quizzed on the offer to buy the club and move it to Vegas.
25: The U.S. now pausing the effort to guide ships through the Strait of Hormuz, citing diplomatic progress.
23: And robots delivering food to you. Vancouver City Council is looking at allowing it in a pilot project, like projects in San Francisco and Los Angeles.
26: Toronto Maple Leafs will pick first in next month's NHL entry draft. The Vancouver Canucks fall to third. Calgary will select sixth. We'll get into all that coming up in sports at 15.
18: Oil taking a tumble, down 12% on optimism for a U.S.-Iran peace deal. The Dow futures up 500 points. The tech stocks going for more records. Business at 26. 1130 News Time, 5:01. And now to the 1130 Rogers Xfinity Internet Traffic Center. Why, it's Leah Halai.
27: Why, it's Jim Benny.
18: How are you doing?
27: Good morning. Nice to have you aboard.
18: It's a little early for me, but anyway.
27: It's early for all of us, Jim.
18: What's going on out there?
27: Well, it's actually pretty quiet out there. I don't have any stalls. I don't have any crashes to pass along looking at the volume. Now, we'll start off with a little bit of road work. So, iron workers, there was some washing of the bridge deck, and that was affecting you southbound. That has wrapped up. However, on Highway 99 in South Surrey, there is some paving northbound, and that has the right lane closed between 24th and 32nd Avenue until 6 a.m. this morning. If you're headed towards the Massey Tunnel, though, further through Delta, you look fine all the way through the tube and into Richmond. If you're headed towards the Alex Fraser Bridge, not seeing any problems here. Queensborough Bridge looks fine into New West. Stalo Awesome, minor volume on King George Boulevard. No troubles for the Portman out of Surrey and Langley westbound. We look good all the way through the Burnaby Lake stretch. Ironworkers, Lionsgate Bridge, Richmond Bridges, I'm not seeing any issues there. Of course, if you do spot some Star 1130, pound 1130, give me a call. We do have some other construction to warn you about. It's ongoing in Abbotsford. Crews are replacing the interchange of Highway 11, which is Sumas Way, and that's on Highway 1, so just expect some lane closures and speed limit changes in the area. And starting at about 7 this morning, Alberta Street will be closed from West 49 to West 46th in Vancouver till about 5 p.m. This is an ongoing project, and it's during the week, and it'll run all the way through the summer months as well. 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Now let's check out the weather forecast. It looks like today partly sunny, high of about 18, mainly clear overnight to low of 11, and then partly sunny for our Thursdays with highs between 17 and 20 degrees. And currently at the airport, guys, we're sitting at 12 degrees.
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18: And our top story this morning, well, brace yourself for a major shock if you need gas.
23: 1130's Ben Bouguer reports the price at the pumps has surged to $2.30 a liter for regular at many stations around Metro Vancouver.
24: And if that sticker shock wasn't enough to raise that blood pressure, experts are warning you'll soon see the cost of products in stores spike up again too. Retail analyst Bruce Winder says small businesses are the ones who will be forced to pass on those costs to consumers first.
28: If you're a small company and you buy from a distributor or a supplier, they've got to increase your prices or add a fuel surcharge charge to you, which means you either eat the profit or you have to raise your prices. If you're a bigger company, normally you handle the freight yourself, but that means the same thing. Your cost goes up.
24: He says even though bigger companies have more leverage, they too will have to increase the price on many products like groceries in order to turn a profit. Winder says one of the ways you can get around this is by changing your buying habits and looking for deals at discount stores. I'm Ben Bouguera.
18: Are your personal finances getting worse? City News Canada Pulse Insight Survey at the end of last month has found three times as many Canadians believe they have become worse in the last month. The people in BC, Alberta, and Atlantic Canada report the steepest declines in their financial position. So do lower-income Canadians, adults 55 and over, and women. The rise in inflation and concerns about the future are driving this.
23: After getting a lot of attention and growing concern from fans, the CEO of the Vancouver Whitecaps will speak out this morning. Axel Schuster is holding a media roundtable at 9 in downtown Vancouver. We will be there. Just last week, an investment group with Deep Pockets made a formal offer to buy the team and move them to Las Vegas. The city has said it's on the province to save them. The premier's office claims David Eby is doing what he can, but the government won't hand over control of BC Place, which would help the team make revenue.
18: A week after victims' families of the Tumbler Ridge mass shooting filed lawsuits against OpenAI and its CEO, privacy watchdogs from three provinces, including BC, are releasing a report today on the U.S.-based company behind ChatGPT.
1: Federal Privacy Commissioner Philippe Dufresne said just over 3 years ago that his office was investigating a complaint alleging the collection, use, and disclosure of personal information without consent. The findings will be delivered by Dufresne and his counterparts from British Columbia, Alberta, and Quebec, who collaborated on a joint probe. They plan to discuss their conclusions at a news conference in Ottawa. Diana Mussina, The Canadian Press.
23: It is 5:05, 12 degrees in Vancouver.
0: 11:30, News Radio, developing story.
23: The U.S. is pausing its efforts to get ships through the Strait of Hormuz. The White House says there's been some diplomatic progress.
25: President Donald Trump now says the U.S. is pausing that operation to guide stranded ships through the Strait of Hormuz. On Truth Social, he now says that the pause will last for a short period of time to see if a peace deal with Iran can be finalized. However, Iranian state media now suggesting that Trump has retreated and accuses the president of trying to cover up the failure of his operation. Also today, Iran's top diplomat met face-to-face with China's foreign minister in Beijing. China, of course, the biggest buyer of Iran's crude oil, and has called for an end to this conflict. I'm Jamie Pulfer.
18: Canadians across most of the country will hear the shrill screech siren of the public alerting system today.
3: A test message and a tone from Alert Ready will be broadcast on television, radio, and compatible wireless devices. Test messages will be issued in nearly every province and territory except for Quebec and Saskatchewan at specific times between morning and early afternoon. The system is typically tested in May and November and is part of Canada's efforts to ensure it works and raise awareness. There is no option to opt out of the test or actual emergency alerts. Rob Westgate, The Canadian Press.
18: All right, so warning now, the test in BC will be at 1:55 this afternoon.
23: Delivery robots could be coming to Vancouver. A motion is being voted on at City Council today. If approved, a six-month robotic food delivery pilot project would begin in the fall downtown and in Kitsilano. Serve Robotics, the company hoping to team up with the city, already has similar programs in San Francisco, Los Angeles, and Chicago, among others. The motion says the pilot program would allow for a thoughtful and pragmatic approach to testing emerging technology.
18: It's 5:07.
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18: Well, the Vancouver Canucks can't seem to get any luck after some disappointment at the NHL draft lottery.
5: The Vancouver Canucks had the best chances of landing the first overall pick thanks to their brutal season. However,
6: the Toronto Maple Leafs have won the NHL draft lottery.
5: Oh, the Leafs go first. San Jose jumped up to second. Vancouver will pick third. So what now? Most expect Penn State's Gavin McKenna and Sweden's Ivar Stenberg to go 1-2. Then what? Sportsnet's Sam Cosentino.
8: Manny Malhotra, coach in Abbotsford. Caleb Malhotra coming off an unbelievable year. He would be in the mix there. Chase Reed, right shot defenseman, 6'2", 180. Beautiful skater.
5: The question is, who gets to make that choice? The team's still going through the process of finding a new general manager. And last night, President Jim Rutherford announced he will help with the draft and step aside. Round one, June 26th. I'm Simon Bennett.
23: 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Find out if meteorologist Michael Coos will add another $100 to the jackpot or if he has to give it all away. 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
27: 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And heading from Horseshoe Bay to Departure Bay, there's still some space on the 6:25 this morning, but you can always find your latest ferry update anytime at vancouver.citynews.ca/traffic.
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18: 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Leah, give us an update.
27: Well, we have a caller say that down in Vancouver, Hastings is closed between Main and Columbia in both directions. A lot of police on scene. Not sure what the situation is. If you do have more information, if you're in the area, *1130, #1130, give me a call. Other than that, we have some paving in South Surrey. Might slow you down this morning northbound. It's between 24th Avenue and 32nd Avenue. They'll have that right lane blocked until about 6 a.m. this morning. But no other issues out there. Volume-wise, we're in good shape, though, for the Massey Tunnel. Once you get past that paving, all the way through the Tube and into Richmond. Alex Fraser Bridge looks good. No issues here. Queensboro Bridge, light into New West. Stalo Awesome. I'm seeing just a little bit of volume gathering on King George Boulevard northbound right at 128. That's it. Past the intersection. It's smooth sailing for you from that point. No troubles for the Portman Bridge out of Surrey and Langley westbound, and all the way through the Burnaby Lake Stretch. North Shore Bridges, Richmond Bridges look fine. We do have crews replacing the interchange of Highway 11, though, in Abbotsford, and that's Sumas Way. That's on Highway 1, so just expect some lane closures and speed limit changes. And also starting at about 7 this morning, Alberta Street in Vancouver will be closed from West 49 to West 46. This is an ongoing project from 7 a.m. to 5 p.m. during the week. Now, if you do spot any problems as you're traveling around, though, give me a call at *1130 or #1130. 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Checking out the forecast for today, partly sunny with a high of 18, mainly clear overnight with a low of about 11. And for Thursday, it'll be partly sunny as well with highs between 17 and 20. And currently at the airport, it's 11 degrees.
23: Thank you, Leah. One of the actresses from The Pitt is upset with her Broadway fans. Isa Briones says people have been shouting out lines from the popular medical drama while she's on stage, and she doesn't like it. She says it's disrespectful to the performers and other audience members. Her message is blunt. Broadway is not a circus. Briones plays Dr. Santos on The Pitt.
18: They should go to Rocky Horror instead, because that's expected.
23: Exactly.
18: If you're in the crowd, you're yelling.
23: You're right, Jim.
18: Yeah, throwing toast. That's what we need. Also, what we need is a report on sports. The NHL draft is ahead, and Marcus is here to tell us that the Canucks are going to be picking third. 1130 News Time, 5:13.
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18: Right now downtown, it's 12 degrees. Hello there, I'm Jim Benny.
27: And I'm Amy Beeman. Here's what's happening right now.
18: Just what you didn't want to hear this morning. Gas prices have jumped again. Don't be surprised if the sign reads $2.30 a liter. And small businesses dealing with the increase will pass that on to you.
27: And the future of the Whitecaps will be addressed by the team's CEO this morning. That should include how things are going between the club and the province, which doesn't appear willing to make more concessions.
18: And moments away,
25: a man who was on board a cruise ship hit by a hantavirus outbreak has tested positive for the illness in Switzerland as the boat prepares to head to the Canary Islands.
18: 11:30 news time, 5:15. Time for another sports update from the Sportsnet 650, the home of the Canucks. Here's Marcus Fitzgerald.
26: The order for the 2026 NHL entry draft was set on Tuesday, at least for the top 16 picks anyway. The first overall selection going to the Toronto Maple Leafs. That's right, the Buds get the first pick after Matt Sundin and John Chayka joined the organization as president of hockey operations and GM, respectively. San Jose leapfrogging the Vancouver Canucks into the second position. Disappointment in Vancouver as the Canucks had the highest possible odds to land the number one pick after what was an awful season. The Calgary Flames will pick sixth after Chicago goes fourth. The Rangers, in a rebuilding effort, will pick fifth overall. For the full NHL draft order, 1 through 16, you can check out sportsnet.ca. On the ice on Tuesday night, just the one game in the Stanley Cup playoffs, 3 points from Nathan MacKinnon. The Colorado Avalanche have scored 14 goals in two games, so they lead the Minnesota Wild 2-0 in that seven-game series. Game three is now set for Saturday in Minnesota, so time for the Wild to regroup and rest up, try to get one back on home ice. Wednesday, we'll see a couple of games, Montreal and Buffalo, the Habs and the Sabres, kicking things off game one in upstate New York, and that'll be followed by game two between the Ducks and the Vegas Golden Knights. Anaheim looking for a split on the road against VGK in this series. In the Bigs, the Blue Jays dropped one to the Rays, but nobody in Toronto seemed to mind. And for the full MLB slate, you can check out sportsnet.ca. Sports at 15 and 45 past every hour anytime. 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
18: 11:30 news time, 5:18. A man who was on board a cruise ship having a hantavirus outbreak, has now tested positive for the virus in Switzerland.
1: A statement from Swiss authorities says he returned to Switzerland after traveling on the cruise ship on which there were a number of hantavirus cases. There are no details on when the man was on the boat, when he got off, or whether the case is connected to any of the others. Three passengers on board the MV Hondius have died and at least four others are sick. They are expected to be medically evacuated to the Netherlands. CNN's Randy Kay.
3: The ship is currently moored off Cape Verde with 149 people on board. Medical evacuations like these of those on board suffering from hantavirus symptoms was a top priority, according to the World Health Organization, which still says the risk to the general public is low.
1: Once the evacuations are complete, the ship is set to sail to the Canary Islands, where it is expected to be allowed to dock. I'm Sophia Favaroutsos.
18: U.S. President Trump is renewing his criticism of Pope Leo. This is potentially complicating a fence-mending visit that Secretary of State Marco Rubio is making Thursday to the Vatican. In a new interview, Trump said the first American-born pontiff believes it's okay for Iran to have a nuclear weapon. Well, the Pope has not said that, and Leo responded to the president's latest criticism by calling out his misrepresentation on peace. 60 seconds away, we have traffic and weather together on the ones. 11:30 news time, 5:20.
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18: It's 5:21. And time once again to check out what's happening in the 11:30 Rogers Xfinity Internet Traffic Center. And Leah Halai.
27: Still trying to get a little more information, Jim, on what's going on Hastings. We had a caller say it's shut down between Maine and Columbia in both directions with a lot of police on scene. So if you're in the area, star 1130, pound 1130, give me a call. Unfortunately, the camera that I have at Main Street in Hastings is showing yesterday's. So if you do have an update for me, please give me a call. If you're headed towards the Massey Tunnel northbound, if you're in South Surrey, you are going to encounter some paving. This is between 24th Avenue and 32nd Avenue. That right lane is blocked till about 6 a.m. Past that, though, and you look fine all the way through the tunnel and into Richmond. No issues for the Alex Fraser Bridge as of right now. Queensborough Bridge looks fine into New West. All of awesome. You're just going to have a tiny bit of a volume approaching 128th on King George Boulevard. Pass that and you look great. No slowdowns for the Portman out of Surrey and Langley westbound and through the Burnaby Lake stretch. Not looking bad at all. Ironworkers Lionsgate Bridge look fine, as do the Richmond bridges. Of course, if you do come upon any issues out there, I should be aware of, give me a call at star 1130 or pound 1130. Let me know. I want to give you an early warning in Vancouver. There will be some construction on Southwest Marine Drive between Montcalm and Granville. Northbound, the right lane will be shut down from 9:30 this morning till 2:30 in the afternoon. And it looks like it's going to be ongoing every day till Friday. And that does tend to back up the Arthur Lang Bridge. We also have crews replacing the interchange of Highway 11, which is Sumas Way in Abbotsford on Highway 1. Just expect those lane closures and speed limit changes. And starting at 7 this morning, we will have Alberta Street closed from West 49 to West 46 until about 5 p.m. this afternoon. And that's an ongoing project throughout the summer months during the weekdays. 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Let's check out the five-day forecast. It looks like a partly sunny day today, high of about 18, mainly clear overnight, low of 11, partly sunny for our Thursday with highs between 17 and 20, and then a mainly cloudy Friday to start the weekend out with highs of 17, but back to some sunshine for Saturday with highs of 22 degrees, and a mix of sun and cloud for Sunday, highs between 20 and 23. 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
18: More local news wherever you are and whenever you need it. 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Top story this hour, gas prices are up in parts of Vancouver today, as if you haven't noticed. But that's only part of the story. You're being warned local businesses won't eat the cost of delivering things to stores. They'll pass it on to you. Details on these and our other top stories coming up at 5:30. 1130 News Time, 5:23. New Westminster Restaurant is noticing a steep decline in customers, and it's worried about its bottom line. This comes on the heels of a new report that shows eateries across the country in the first quarter of the year are either just breaking even or operating at a loss. May Carrito is one of the owners of Dine Canadian.
2: Now they have to eat in a restaurant if there is someone celebrating a birthday or a graduation or whatever, or there's a special occasion. It is becoming a luxury now, eating in a restaurant.
18: She adds food costs are also making it harder to make ends meet. This week could be decisive for the UK's embattled Prime Minister.
4: British voters will cast ballots Thursday in elections that could hasten the end of Prime Minister Keir Starmer's troubled term and confirm that an increasingly fractured UK has entered an era of messy multi-party politics. Starmer's centre-left Labour Party is expected to take a battering in elections for local authorities across England, with the Prime Minister's popularity in the doldrums from a weak economy and repeated questions about his judgment. Rival parties are framing Thursday's votes as a referendum on Starmer. The next national election does not have to be held until 2029, but a wipeout on Thursday could tip a restive Labour Party into revolt. I'm Charles Delanesma.
18: The suspect is in custody following a deadly spree of violence in two locations in suburban Dallas.
5: The first call was from a convenience store where four people were shot, one fatally. The shooter and victims knew each other.
7: It was a known business relationship.
5: Carrollton, Texas Police Chief Roberto Arredondo says the suspect then drove to an apartment, shot and killed another man.
7: Our undercover officers, using our police technology, were able to find the suspect's vehicle and determine the current location.
5: After a foot chase, police arrested 69-year-old Sung Ho Han. Investigators say he's confessed to the shootings. Jim Ryan, ABC News, Dallas.
18: The NFL is pushing toward a deal with its referees union to avoid using replacement officials.
10: The NFL and its officials are moving closer toward a new agreement that avoids a work stoppage. After a lengthy stalemate, negotiations have reached a point where the NFL Referees Association is planning to have a ratification vote this week. A person with knowledge of the discussions told the Associated Press on Tuesday. Last month, the league began the onboarding process for replacement officials because negotiations weren't progressing. The NFL's collective bargaining agreement with the NFL Referees Association is set to expire on May 31st. I'm Geffen Coolball.
18: A drop in the price of a barrel of oil today. We have Mike Apple coming up with that.
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21: Good morning. We're watching the price for oil plunge over 10% this morning and stocks powering higher on optimism that the U.S. and Iran are nearing a peace deal. The Iranians reportedly looking over a one-page, 14-point memorandum of understanding to bring the conflict to an end, and the price for crude cratering by $11, close to 11% at $91.15 per barrel, while U.S. stock futures are surging, with the Dow futures now up by 470 points, almost 1%. The NASDAQ futures up 422 or 1.5%. Tech stocks getting a huge lift as well this morning from the latest earnings from Advanced Micro Devices. That stock is up by 17% in pre-market trade. And Super Micro Computer higher by 17% as well. And Intel hitting record highs for another day, up by almost 6% now. Pre-market. Bay Street investors are going to be looking over earnings, just rolling in from Loblaws, the country's biggest grocery store retailer, reporting earnings per share at 52 cents, and composite retail sales for food category at Loblaws, up 2.4%, which was a little bit more than forecast. Restaurant Brands, the parent company of Tim Hortons and Burger King, also just reporting earnings above forecast, 86 cents per share. That's a 3-cent beat. The price for gold higher by $157 at $47.25. The price for Bitcoin now at $82,300. That's a six-week high for the cryptocurrency. And the Canadian dollar up a fifth of a cent, $73.60. At the Business Center, I'm Mike Apple.
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18: 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A book about Kate Middleton's cancer journey is out today.
27: It's written by royal biographer Christopher Anderson. He sat down with Entertainment Tonight to discuss the book and explains how Kate and William reacted to her cancer diagnosis.
11: She was devastated. Kate said she felt like her world just dropped out from under her. She said it was a kick in the gut. And William thought it was a mistake and made them redo the test. But the first thing that they thought of was the children. How are we going to tell the kids?
27: Anderson says he doesn't know the type of cancer Kate had, but share speculation it could have been ovarian, colon, or bladder cancer. He also writes about her relationship with Meghan and Harry and says Kate used to push both Prince William and her brother-in-law Harry to reconcile, but stopped after a comment Harry made about Prince Charles.
11: It's been about 2 years now, and I don't see any future for that relationship anymore.
27: I'm Eva Fragiscados.
18: 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Sonia Aslam produces the 1130 News Radio Morning Show. Terry Shintz is our news director. He's on holidays. I believe he's back Monday. 11:30 news time, 5:30.
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12: Good morning. It is Wednesday, May 6th. I'm Amy Beeman.
18: And I'm Jim Benny. Downtown right now, it's 13 degrees. And here's what's happening right now.
13: No, your eyes aren't lying. You'll be paying $2.30 for a liter of regular at the gas pumps today, and we're hearing prices are set to go up again in stores, too.
12: With rumors swirling about the Whitecaps leaving town, the team's CEO is speaking out this morning.
14: Diplomatic progress has pushed the U.S. to now change strategy in the Strait of Hormuz.
18: And that does not compute. Well, maybe it does. Delivery robots could be coming to Vancouver.
23: The Colorado Avalanche take a two-game lead on the Minnesota Wild in that best of seven. Calgary Flames go sixth overall. The Canucks disappointment at third. The Leafs win the lottery. Sports at 45.
24: Crude oil futures clawing back the earlier sell-off on the morning with mixed signals on the proposal to end the war in the Middle East. The Dow futures still up better than 400 points. Business at 56.
18: It's 531.
12: Now to the 1130 Rogers Xfinity Internet Traffic Center. Here is Leah Halayev.
25: Well, Amy, I'm still looking for updates if we are dealing with that closure of Hastings between Maine and Columbia. We had a caller earlier say it's shut down and lots of police in the area, but unfortunately my cameras are showing yesterday. So if you are in the area, star 1130.
18: Yesterday.
25: Yes, I know. Yesterday's beautiful sunshine, which as you can see, it's not right now. So if you're in the area, star 1130, pound 1130, please give me a call. If you're headed towards the Massey Tunnel right now, if you're in South Surrey, you are going to be dealing with some paving. Northbound, that right lane is blocked between 24th and 32nd Avenue till about 6 a.m. this morning, but past the paving and you're in great shape. All the way through the tunnel and into Richmond, no slowdowns for the Alex Fraser Bridge as of right now. Queensboro Bridge looks fine heading into New West. The Stalawasim, still that little bit of a volume approaching 128th past the intersection, and I'm not seeing any problems from that point. Portman Bridge looks good out of Surrey and Langley. Smooth sailing through the Burnaby Lake Stretch. Ironworkers, Lionsgate Bridge, Richmond Bridges on this way. Wednesday are in fine shape. But of course, if you spot something, star 1130 or pound 1130, give me a call. Let me know what you are seeing. I do want to mention, though, starting at about 9:30 this morning, there will be some construction on Southwest Marine Drive between Montcalm and Granville. And I guess yesterday, they're really seeing it backing up northbound traffic because that right lane is blocked and it'll be till about 2:30 this afternoon. And this is going to be through the rest of the week. 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
12: Thanks, Leah. Now over to the Pimpolds Roofing and Solar Weather Center. And good morning to meteorologist Michael Coos.
1: Good morning to you too, Amy. A lot of spots are bathed in cloud cover this morning. Some fog around as well, with the temperatures down close to the dew point. Now we'll see more and more sun developing into the afternoon, and not quite as rapidly or as widespread as it was yesterday, where the cloud was much more localized through the morning. 18 degrees the afternoon high, so still around seasonal. Drops down to 11 overnight. Tomorrow it's as warm as 20 under a partly sunny sky. Currently it's 13 in Pitt Meadows, 10 degrees in Abbotsford, and 10 downtown Vancouver. This afternoon up to 18.
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18: 11:30's Ben Bugera reports you'll now be opening your wallet even wider to fill up your tank.
13: $2.30 for a liter of regular is what most stations around Metro Vancouver are advertising today, but that's not going to be the only thing hitting your bank balance. Retail analyst Bruce Winder says businesses will be forced to hike prices in order to cover higher and higher fuel surcharges put in place by suppliers.
3: The big grocers, they only work on, 3-4% net margin. 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
13: He says smaller businesses will take a bigger hit because they have less buying power and leverage than the big chains. Winder adds you might have to change your buying habits and seek deals at discount stores in order to save and avoid what could be some massive price hikes. I'm Ben Bugera.
12: The rising gas prices is adding financial pressure to many Canadian households.
6: With the City News Canada Pulse Insight Survey, finding that many Canadians are under intense financial pressure. Three times as many now saying their personal finances got worse over the last month. And not one single demographic group or region reported a net gain in overall financial well-being. Lower income Canadians, older adults, and women, along with residents of Atlantic Canada, Alberta, and BC, reported the steepest decline in their financial position. Canadian companies and businesses also tightening their belts, and a deep anxiety growing among Canadian households, hitting families and individuals across the country, with roughly 4 in 5 adults now saying they're worried about day-to-day household finances and the rising risk of job loss or defaulting on payments or even bankruptcy. I'm Mike Uppel.
18: The CEO of the Vancouver Whitecaps is speaking this morning, a week after an American business group offered to buy the team and move it to the States. Axel Schuster is holding a media roundtable at 9 this morning in downtown Vancouver, and we'll bring you the latest as it comes in. Of course, we'll have somebody there reporting. Unrest around the team has left diehard soccer fans worried the Caps will leave town. The Premier's office says the province is doing what it can to keep them here, but it won't hand over control of BC Place, which would help the club rake in revenue.
12: Federal and provincial privacy watchdogs plan to release a report today on OpenAI, the U.S.-based tech giant behind ChatGPT. The Federal Privacy Commissioner says 3 years ago, his office was investigating a complaint alleging the collection, use, and disclosure of personal information without consent. The findings will be delivered in Ottawa today by the commissioner and his counterparts from three provinces, including BC. This comes 3 months after the Tumbler Ridge mass shooting and 1 week after victims' families launched lawsuits against OpenAI and its founder.
18: 11:30 news time, 5:36. Downtown, it's 11 degrees.
8: 11:30 news radio, developing story.
18: Well, the situation in the Middle East is changing once again. The U.S. is pausing its attempts to ferry commercial ships through the Strait of Hormuz.
14: But the U.S. now citing diplomatic progress as the reason for changing that strategy in the Strait of Hormuz. President Trump says the operation to guide stranded ships through the global oil choke point is on pause for now to figure out if a peace plan with Iran can actually get done. Retired Marine Corps Colonel Steve Ganyard tells ABC News about the new goal.
15: The president has narrowed down the number of things that he hoped to accomplish. Before, we had all sorts of things like regime change, and we're going to get the highly enriched uranium. And now we're down to two things, and that is open the strait and don't toll it, and say you will never have a nuclear weapon.
14: Now, for its part, Iran is suggesting that President Trump has retreated, calling the operation a failure. I'm Jamie Pulfer.
12: Canadians across most of the country should brace to hear the shrill screech of the National Public Alerting System today. A test message and tone from Alert Ready will be broadcast on television, radio, and compatible wireless devices. The twice yearly test alert will be issued in nearly every province and territory except Quebec and Saskatchewan. There's no option to opt out of the test or actual emergency alerts. The test in BC will happen at 1:55 this afternoon.
18: People in Vancouver could have their next order in meal delivered by a robot. A motion before council today would launch a six-month robot delivery pilot project in the city. Serve Robotics, the company hoping to bring its robots to Vancouver, already has this kind of thing going on in Los Angeles and Chicago. The council would need to upgrade city bylaws and ask the province to formally greenlight the robots under existing motor vehicle legislation. So in other words, don't expect it anytime soon if it's approved. And if it's approved, the robots could start delivery in downtown and Kits in the fall.
2: Everything Vancouver.
12: We're finding out who the Vancouver Canucks may draft this summer after missing out on picking first.
4: Vancouver will settle for third, highest for the Canucks since selecting the Sedin twins in 1999. Not first, but it could be worse. Elliot Freeman on the new 32 Thoughts.
5: I mean, they're still going to get a really good player or have the opportunity to get a really good player.
4: Well, of course, many think Gavin McKenna will go first to the Maple Leafs, while Ivar Stenberg from Sweden is right up there as well. Other names you'll hear for the Canucks at three, Chase Reed and Caleb Malhotra, whose dad is ex-Canuck Manny, now coaching Abbotsford. There was also this.
7: I'm going to get away from the day-to-day operations.
4: Once they've hired a new GM and gone through the draft, Jim Rutherford is stepping aside as president, staying around as an advisor. I'm Simon Bennett.
18: It's 5:39, and up next, your 11:30 Border Report.
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27: 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And back into Canada, about 5 minutes for the three crossings as well. 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
1: It's northbound between 24th and 32nd Avenue. That right lane is blocked until about 6 a.m. this morning, but not really causing too much of a delay. And looking pretty good once you get past that point as well through the tunnel and into Richmond. Alex Fraser Bridge, I'm seeing just a little bit of volume gathering around 72nd. That's it. Nothing that's really going to slow you up northbound. Queensboro, it looks fine into New West. Stalawasem, a little more volume gathering on King George Boulevard northbound approaching 128th, but it's just a little bit of volume. Once you get past the intersection, you look fine. Port Manbrook Bridge still looks great this morning, all the way out of Surrey and Langley westbound through the Burnaby Lake stretch. Ironworkers, Lionsgate Bridge, Richmond Bridge is not seeing any issues. But of course, if you do spot anything, star 1130, pound 1130, give me a call. I do want to mention, starting at about 9:30 this morning, there will be construction again today in Vancouver on Southwest Marine Drive in between Montcalm and Granville. And that is going to affect you going over that Arthur Lang Bridge because that right lane is blocked there. And that is going to be ongoing till Friday. So just be aware of that from 9:30 to 2:30 in the afternoon. 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
2: And now over to the Penfolds Roofing and Solar Weather Center. Good morning, meteorologist Michael Coos.
3: Yeah, good morning to you too. I mean, it's a grayer morning than we've seen for more than a week, really. We've had some cloudy periods, but we're into heavier cloud this morning. The moon was out about an hour and a half ago, and you could see it, but now you can't. It's mainly cloudy across much of the area. We'll have cloud cover around this morning. More sun into the afternoon. Warms up to 18 degrees. Drops down to 10 or 11 overnight. Tomorrow's partly sunny with a high as hot as 20 degrees. Weekend looks okay. We do have a one cloudy day in the forecast. We'll let you know when and if that's going to accompany. That cloud cover will be accompanied by any precipitation that coming up. Currently, we're at 11 degrees in White Rock, 11 downtown Vancouver. This afternoon, up to 18.
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4: Traffic and weather together every 10 minutes on the ones. Well, the Montreal Canadiens begin round two of the NHL playoffs tonight. You'll be hearing about that all over tonight. To show their support, some restaurants in Montreal are renaming their Buffalo Wings, because they're playing the Sabres, Montreal Wings. I guess be Wings de Montreal.
2: Well said.
4: I don't know what Wings is in French, but it'll be something like that. This is similar to what some places did at the start of the trade war with the States. Some coffee shops changed their Americano to Canadiano. And in case you haven't been following this, the Habs are the only Canadian team left in the postseason.
2: Well, we can cheer on the Habs and eat some wings either way tonight. Mm-hmm. Coming up next, we've got your top headlines and sports. The Avalanche take a 2-game lead in Stanley Cup playoff action, and the Canucks dealing with the draft lottery drama.
4: It's 5:44.
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2: Partly cloudy, 12 degrees in Vancouver. Good morning, I'm Amy Beeman.
4: And I'm Jim Benny. Here's what's happening right now.
2: We warned you yesterday it was going to happen, and it did. Gas prices went up again, this time more than a nickel. A liter of regular going for about $2.30 at many stations across Metro Vancouver. Businesses warning they'll be forced to hike prices to cover those higher fuel costs.
4: The CEO of the Vancouver Whitecaps is speaking out today. This is rumors about the club leaving.

0: in the city continue to swirl. Just last week, an investment group made a formal offer to buy the team and move it to Las Vegas. The city has said it's on the province to keep the team here.
1: Coming up after sports.
2: A recent passenger on the cruise ship hit by a hantavirus outbreak has now tested positive for the illness, but health officials say the risk to the public is still low.
1: It's 5:45, time for 11:30 News Radio Sports from Sportsnet 650, the home of the Canucks. Here's Marcus Fitzgerald.
3: Say this for the NHL draft lottery. It is dramatic, and we saw some drama Tuesday on Sportsnet. The Toronto Maple Leafs, one day after introducing new GM John Chayka and president of hockey ops Matt Sundin, win the rights to the top selection and potentially Penn State superstar Gavin McKenna. The San Jose Sharks will pick second. The Vancouver Canucks, disappointment. They fall as far as they could to third in the draft order. The Canucks had the highest odds and highest chance at locking down that number one pick, but it is not to be, as that franchise has been snake bit for 50 plus years. The Calgary Flames will pick sixth in the upcoming draft, and there are a few others as well. The Rangers at number five in a rebuilding effort, Chicago at four. For the entire draft slate, at least 1 through 16, you can check out sportsnet.ca. On the ice on Tuesday, Nathan MacKinnon finished with a goal and two assists. Avalanche goaltender Scott Wedgwood made 29 saves, and Gabriel Landeskog had a couple of points as well. Avalanche over Minnesota, 5-2. It wasn't 9 like Minnesota gave up the other night, but 5 was enough. The Avs take a 2-0 series lead. Game 3 not till Saturday, so an opportunity for both teams to rest up and get healthy going into that first game in Minnesota. Montreal and Buffalo, that second-round matchup kicks off on Wednesday with Game 1, Anaheim and Vegas Wednesday night as well. Anaheim looking for the split on the road in Nevada. Sports at 15 and 45 past every hour, honey time. Sportsnet.ca.
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1: 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It's 5:49. Good morning. I'm Amy Beeman. The cruise ship experiencing a hantavirus outbreak prepares to sail to the Canary Islands as a man in Switzerland has now tested positive.
2: In a statement, officials say he returned from a trip to South America last month. There's no word on when exactly the man was on board the boat or when he disembarked, and no details on if this case could be connected to any of the others. It comes after the World Health Organization says it's expected some human-to-human transmission of a rare strain of the virus on board, but they say it still requires very close contact. Swiss officials adding the risk to the public is still very low. CNN's Randy Kay has more on the situation on board the ship.
6: Once those three sick people are removed, it does look like it's actually going to be able to dock. The Spanish Health Ministry confirming that it will receive the ship at the Canary Islands.
2: Three passengers have died. At least four others on board are sick. I'm Sofia Favaruzos.
1: A Filipino restaurant in New Westminster admits it's barely hanging on amid higher operating costs and fewer customers. May Carido is one of the owners of Dine Canadian. She says they're doing what they can to attract people, but feels eating out these days is a luxury.
7: Let's say if you have a birthday, you don't even have to bring a cake. We will provide you your single cake to blow your candle. And then we have live entertainment on top of dining there. So we have to be very, very creative so that people will come again.
1: A report from Restaurants Canada earlier this week confirmed the industry is struggling in the first quarter. It says sales were way down as people cut costs amid an unstable economy. Coming up in 60 seconds, traffic and weather together on the ones. It's 5:50.
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11: Well, no stalls or collisions to mention, Amy. I'm still looking for an update. If anybody's near Hastings, it was supposed to be shut down between Maine and Columbia. My cameras are out. Is it shut down? We had a caller say lots of police on scene. So star 11:30, pound 11:30. Give me a call. If you're headed towards the Massey Tunnel right now, we do have some paving. It should be wrapping up shortly if it hasn't already, but it was northbound between 24th and 32nd Avenue in South Surrey. That right lane was blocked until about 6 a.m. this morning. If you're headed towards the Massey Tunnel from that point, you look fine, though, not seeing any slowdowns into Richmond. Alex Fraser Bridge, a little bit of volume gathering again, just slightly south of 72nd to just north of 72nd at that merge point. Feeder routes are looking good. Queensboro Bridge, not seeing any problems into New West, westbound on Stewart's, and just some volume from around 20th. Stalawasum, a little slowdown approaching 128th on King George Boulevard, past the intersection, and then you look fine into New West. No slowdowns or issues for the Portman as of right now. Westbound out of Surrey and Langley. Even through the Cape Horn, just minimal volume. Ironworkers, Lionsgate Bridge, Richmond Bridges look fine. We will have some construction starting, though, on Southwest Marine Drive in Vancouver, and this will be between Montcalm and Granville. Northbound, that right lane will be blocked from 9:30 this morning to 2:30, and that tends to back up traffic over the Arthur Link, so just a warning for you there. They're going to be there for the next few days all the way to Friday. Traffic is brought to you by Central City Fun Park, BC's largest indoor fun park with bowling, laser tag, mini golf, roller skating, family go-karts, and a giant arcade. Central City Fun Park in Surrey.
1: Thanks, Leah. Now over to the Penfolds Roofing and Solar Weather Center, meteorologist Michael Coos. It's a little grayer, the start to our five-day forecast.
12: Yeah, it is, especially if you were in the neighborhood. So we're all sun yesterday, including downtown. South Surrey is about the same. That low cloud that was around yesterday, the marine cloud, it's back, but it's more widespread across coastal areas. We do have some spots that are clear, but we'll have cloud cover around more of the area this morning. Should break nicely into the afternoon, mid-afternoon at the latest. 18 degrees to high, so a little bit cooler than yesterday. Drops down to 11 overnight. Tomorrow's partly sunny. Up to 20 degrees. More cloud comes in Friday. There's a small chance for a few sprinkles with that weak trough passing through. 17 degrees the Friday high. Saturday's back to the sun and as warm as 22. Sunday's a mix of sun and cloud and up to 23. Currently, Langley's at 11 degrees, 12 in Coquitlam. Today's high, 18.
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1: 11:30 news time, 5:54. Family members of a man killed in a Victoria supportive housing building last year say they're still waiting for answers about how he died and when his killer will be charged. 34-year-old Keith Scott was killed last April and was found dead after a fire in a unit in the Waterview building. His ex-wife, Cassie Bate, is puzzled why no charges have been laid since video evidence from the crime scene is in police hands.
13: Doesn't seem super important to them. They have made it seem like, oh, we're super investigating this. It's like, look at the video. You know everybody in the video. You got the video. Like, do something about it.
1: The Vancouver Island Integrated Major Crime Unit says the investigation into Scott's murder is ongoing. A business relationship turned sour and then became violent, according to police in suburban Dallas. ABC's Jim Ryan says two people were killed and three were wounded as a result.
14: Now police are holding a suspect who apparently knew all of the victims. Carrollton Police Chief Roberto Arredondo says 69-year-old Sung Ho Han has admitted to the shootings.
15: We're trying to work to identify what caused his actions.
14: Some of those in the close-knit Korean neighborhood where it happened say they know.
16: He didn't pay the rent for 3 months.
14: Jeannie Smith owns a nearby business and knew the victim.
16: He has big ambitions.
14: Sung Ho Han faces charges related to the five shootings, two of which were fatal. Jim Ryan, ABC News, Dallas.
1: The focus is now on a star NFL receiver's return to football after his acquittal in a trial.
10: Stephon Diggs' acquittal in court has cleared a path for the four-time Pro Bowl wide receiver to return to the field. He still could face discipline from the NFL, whose spokesman Brian McCarthy says the league is monitoring all developments in the matter relating to the league's personal conduct policy. Diggs was found not guilty Tuesday of assaulting his personal chef. The jury deliberated for less than 2 hours before clearing Diggs of all charges. Diggs spent last season with the New England Patriots. He was released in March and remains unsigned. I'm Geffen Coolbaugh.
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1: 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Time for the Market Minute. Here's Mike Eppel.
19: Well, the first quarter was a strong one for the parent company of Tim Hortons and Burger King. Numbers in from Restaurant Brands International this morning indicating that Restaurant Brands made a profit of $338 million U.S., which was double a year ago. The company keeps its books in U.S. dollars and works out to 97 cents a share. You take out one-time items and the earnings at 86 cents per share, 3 cents above consensus estimates. Burger King and Tim Hortons both saw same-store sales growth in the latest quarter. Burger King up 6% for its retail operations. Popeye's a bit of a laggard in the mix, down by 6%. The stock of Restaurant Brands set to climb at a record earlier this week and is starting the day at $111.25 a share. Markets, meantime, overall are set for a surge at the start of trade this morning on reports the U.S. and Iran are potentially nearing a peace agreement. Now, it is still in the works. Iran reportedly looking over a 14.1-page memorandum of understanding, which has seen the price for oil take a nosedive. At one point, crude futures were down as much as 13%. Right now, down $7.50 or 7.3% at $94.78 per barrel. The U.S. Stock futures pointing to a 500-point gain for the Dow. NASDAQ futures up 322 points or 1.1% with record highs set for Intel and Advanced Micro Devices. The price for gold, higher by $1.24, $124 make that, at $46.93. The Canadian dollar steady at 73.5 cents. And the price for Bitcoin up $700 at $82,300. At the Business Center, I'm Mike Eppel.
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1: 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Canadians are receiving their census forms, and while the mail-out says to return it by May 12th, StatsCan says this is a reference date rather than a deadline. It is mandatory for every household to fill it out, but it would be at least a couple of months before someone would face consequences for failing to do so. The federal agency will send reminder letters out to households that don't complete the census by mid-May. Sonia Aslam produces the 1130 News Radio Morning Show. 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
0: Good morning. It's Wednesday, May 6th. I'm Jim Benny.
1: And I'm Amy Beeman. Partly cloudy, 12 degrees in Vancouver. Here's what's happening right now.
21: Just when you thought it couldn't get any worse, gas prices have shot up once again, and we're learning stores could be raising prices on everyday goods as well.
0: Anyone with questions about what will happen to the Vancouver Whitecaps may get them answered today when the CEO of the team meets with the media. We'll have a reporter there.
22: Can a peace deal with Iran be finalized? U.S. President Trump thinks so, pivoting the plan for the Strait of Hormuz.
1: And robots will be dropping off your food to your place, at least in parts of Vancouver, if a six-month pilot project is approved by council today. The company behind the idea is already doing it in L.A.
3: More on the stunning draft lottery coming up from last night in the NHL. We've got your Stanley Cup playoff latest and what's happening in the NBA postseason. Sports at 15.
19: 7% drop for oil, a 400-point gain for the Dow futures. Market players watching the developments in the war in the Middle East and big earnings from the tech sector. Business at 26.
1: It's 6:01.
0: 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Kyle, what's going on?
4: Jim, Amy, we got a lineup forming on Highway 91 northbound ahead of the Alex Fraser Bridge. Traffic is crawling from just after 64th Avenue to the south end. Very dense up until the end of the merge from 72nd Avenue. No crashes or stalls along the way, just volume, and you are clear sailing once you hit the bridge deck with four lanes over the water. And now with more from the 11:30 Rogers Xfinity Internet Traffic Center, here's Leah Halayev.
5: Thanks, Kyle, for that report from the Super Save Disposal Traffic Patrol. Light volume for that Massey Tunnel northbound. At a Delta, they should have wrapped up the paving in South Surrey. It was between 24th and 34th where that right lane was blocked, but it looks like that is wrapped up. If you're headed towards the Queensboro Bridge, not seeing any delays into New West. Westbound on Stewartson, a little slow from 20th. Stalawasum is about halfway now from 128 to 132nd on King George Boulevard, but past that intersection, then you look fine into New West. And very late volume for the Portman this morning. Westbound out of Surrey and Langley, all the way through the Cape Horn, you look good. 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
12: Hey, Jim. A nice start to the day as far as the temperatures go. It's still mild. We're 10 to 12 degrees for much of the region, but cloud cover lingering in especially coastal areas around Metro Vancouver. We'll have cloud more in than out this morning. Breaks developing more substantially through the afternoon. High up to 18 degrees, partly sunny and 20 tomorrow. Currently, it's 10 degrees in Cloverdale, 11 degrees in Port Moody. This afternoon, up to 18.
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0: Our top story this hour, gas. Yes, prices have shot up again this morning by more than a nickel to $2.30 a liter for regular around Metro Vancouver.
1: 11:30's Ben Bugara has more on what this means for you and businesses.
23: And if you thought that wasn't bad enough, experts are warning you can expect to open your wallet even more at some stores. Retail analyst Bruce Winder says perishable items at the grocery store will get more expensive as suppliers start to put in more fuel surcharges.
24: I think consumers just need to realize that, you know, this isn't price gouging at the retail front. You know, you're going to see fruit and vegetables go up immediately. It's not the fault of the retailers. It's really just responding to, you know, events beyond their control.
23: Winder says you'll notice those increases even more at smaller stores that don't have the same leverage as the big box chains. He adds you can still find savings if you move to buying off-brand products and look for deals at discount locations. I'm Ben Bugera.
0: Well, concern about the future and the rise in inflation is fueling fears about how the economy is going to affect Canadians. City News Canada Pulse Insight poll of about 1,500 Canadians has found 79% are concerned about day-to-day expenses. 34% think they'll have trouble paying the bills. And 35% of people in BC who were polled say their financial position has worsened in the last month, while only 10% in this province believe it has improved.
1: You're going to hear from the Vancouver Whitecaps this morning amid growing speculation the team may be sold and moved to the U.S. CEO Axel Schuster is speaking downtown at 9. We will have a reporter there. This comes a week after an investment group made a formal offer to buy the Caps and move the team to Vegas. Premier David Eby says he's doing what he can to keep them here, but the province will not hand over control of BC Place, which would help the club generate revenue.
0: And there's going to be a big FIFA World Cup event in Vancouver later this morning. We're going to get details, finally, of what kind of preparations are underway to host hundreds of thousands of soccer fans this summer. Officials from Vancouver Police, BC Place, and TransLink will all be speaking. Of course, we'll have a reporter there, too. You can stay with us for the latest on-air developments and online, of course, at vancouver.citynews.ca.
1: Privacy watchdogs and the federal and provincial levels are releasing a report on OpenAI, the company behind ChatGPT, today. The federal commissioner says 3 years ago his office was investigating a complaint claiming the collection, use, and disclosure of personal information without consent. The findings will be delivered in the nation's capital by the commissioner and counterparts from BC, Alberta, and Quebec. This comes a week after victims' families from the Tumbler Ridge mass shooting announced a lawsuit against OpenAI.
0: 11:30 news time, 6:06, sun poking through, at least trying to. Downtown, it's 11 degrees.
17: 11:30, News Radio, developing story.
0: There's new hope for a diplomatic breakthrough in the Middle East, with China now stepping into the efforts to end the two-month-long conflict.
2: The U.S. ship-guiding operation through the crucial Strait of Hormuz is now on pause, despite it being declared a success.
6: Iran has no chance. They never did. They know it. They express it to me when I talk to them.
2: Now, President Trump is pointing now to diplomatic progress with Iran, but can a deal actually be finalized? That is unclear. Iran calls the pause through the global oil choke point a failure of the U.S. to achieve its objectives. And now China, the biggest buyer of Iranian oil, is pushing for a comprehensive ceasefire. Its foreign minister met with Iran's top diplomat in Beijing today. President Trump will be there next week to meet with President Xi Jinping. I'm Jamie Pulfer.
1: A big win for the country's aviation industry. The prime minister is in Quebec today as he announces a multi-billion dollar order for long-range mid-sized planes.
7: Airbus has reportedly signed one of its biggest ever orders for its Canadian-made A220 airliner. The Globe and Mail reports the buyer is budget airline Air Asia, which further cements Quebec as one of the key global hubs for commercial aircraft production. A senior federal official tells the Globe and Mail that AirAsia is buying 150 planes. The announcement will also add to the narrative of Canada looking at supplying international export markets with a goal to double non-U.S. exports within the next decade. For Airbus, the contract is validation of its decision back in 2018 to take over the former Bombardier aircraft operations in the A220 program, which was previously known as the C-Series. I'm Mike Uppel.
0: 11:30 news time, 6:08.
17: Everything Vancouver.
0: Autonomous delivery robots could be coming to Vancouver this fall. A motion before council today calls for a six-month pilot project with Serve Robotics, company that's already operating in San Francisco and Chicago. The robot delivery pilot project would target the downtown core and Kitsilano. If approved, the city would have to ask the province to formally greenlight the robots under existing motor vehicle legislation. Vancouver had a brief taste of robot delivery in 2022, you may recall, when they were delivering pizzas in the West End.
1: Canucks fans are probably still upset this morning after yet another disappointing NHL draft lottery.
8: Vancouver with the NHL's worst record during the season, so best chances of getting the first pick, right?
9: No.
25: The Toronto Maple Leafs have won the NHL draft lottery.
8: All those lucky Leafs. So Toronto goes first in June, San Jose second, Vancouver will select third. Many expect Gavin McKenna to go first to the Maple Leafs. Ivar Stenberg, the top international prospect, might be next, or maybe he's in play for the Canucks, along with guys like Chase Reed or Caleb Malhotra, son of Manny. Moments after that news, some more from President Jim Rutherford.
26: I feel bad that I have to do it at such a young age, but decided to do it anyways.
8: At 77, he's stepping back to an advisor role after the draft, where the new general manager will be in place as well. I'm Simon Bennett.
1: By the way, Rutherford is hinting a new GM could be announced as early as next week.
0: At 6:09, your 11:30 Ferry Report is next.
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29: Amy, to Wasinda Sports Bay, the next available sailing here is at 8 this morning, actually, at 87% full. To Wasinda DuPont 745 is the next sailing at 71% full. And Horseshoe Bay to Departure Bay, some space on the 835 this morning, but you can always find your latest ferry update anytime at vancouver.citynews.ca/traffic.
0: It's 610, and coming up in a moment, traffic and weather together on the ones.
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0: 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And time to go back to the 1130 News Radio Super Safe Disposal Traffic Patrol. And Kyle is talking about some volume on the Alex Fraser.
4: Indeed, I am, Jim. Highway 91 northbound is now crawling to the bridge from 64th Avenue. Volume has gotten more dense as the morning rush moves along from 64th to the end of the 72nd Avenue merge. Steady to the south end after that, and then you're clearly sailing over the bridge deck. 72nd Avenue itself to Highway 91 is jammed from Westview. Nordell Way is A-OK. And now with more from the 1130 Rogers Xfinity Internet Traffic Center, here's Leah Halayev.
29: Thanks, Cal, for that report from the Super Safe Disposal Traffic Patrol. Still looking pretty good for that Massey Tunnel northbound. Just a little bit of volume near that Ladner Trunk merge, but it's not bumper to bumper. Through the Tubular Grade into Richmond southbound, not seeing any problems. Queensboro Bridge looks good into New West. Westbound on Stewartson still hovering right around 20th Street. Stalo Awesome is getting closer to 132nd now from 128th. But once you get past 128th on King George Boulevard, you look fine from that point. Portman, I'm not seeing any major slowdowns. Just a little bit of volume at westbound, just west of 264th. It's just volume, though. And then once you get past that, you look fine. And to get to the west end of the bridge check, and then you might find some slow pockets here and there through the Cape Horn stretch. But the Ironworkers, Lionsgate Bridge, Richmond Bridges look great. Of course, if you do come upon any issues out there, star 1130, pound 1130, give me a call. 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
0: Now to the Penfolds Roofing and Solar Weather Center. Meteorologist Michael Coos rejoins us. So are things going to cool down a bit today, Michael?
12: We'll be cooler than yesterday a touch, Jim. It's the cloud cover that will make it feel cooler and damper this morning as we're closer to the dew point with that low and mid-level cloud around first thing. But this afternoon, it's still up to about 18 degrees, which is at or above seasonal normal, 16, 17 degrees this time of year. Drops down to 11 overnight. Tomorrow's warm as 20 degrees. More sun expected tomorrow. We'll get into some sun this afternoon. Tomorrow's partly sunny and up to 20 degrees. Currently, it's 10 degrees in Abbotsford. We're at 11 degrees in New Westminster. The afternoon high up to 18.
0: Traffic and weather together every 10 minutes on the ones. Rajesh Dave is here with sports in just a moment as round two of the playoffs begins tonight for the Habs, and we'll get an NHL draft preview. 1130 News Time, 6:13.
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0: Let's update the temperature. 11 degrees downtown, partly clear. Hello there, I'm Jim Benny.
1: And I'm Amy Beeman. Here's what's happening right now.
0: Gas is up again today by 5 cents a liter in some spots in the lower mainland. And you can expect small businesses to jack up prices to deal with it.
1: Questions will be peppered at the man in charge of the Whitecaps by the local media today. You can expect the CEO to be asked about the possibility of selling the team to and that will move it to Las Vegas.
0: And coming up after sports,
3: a new case of hantavirus is confirmed in Switzerland as authorities say three sick passengers have been evacuated from the MV Hondius heading to the Canary Islands.
0: 11:30 news time, 6:15. Time for an update on sports. And for Sportsnet 650, the home of the Canucks, here's Rajesh Dave.
5: Luck not exactly on Vancouver's side last night. The Canucks losing both draws at the NHL draft lottery and will select third overall next month at the entry draft behind the Leafs and Sharks. Still no consensus for the top pick, but plenty of names in the running. Gavin McKenna, Ivar Stenberg, and then a crop of defensemen after. By the way, right after the draft in June, Canucks president Jim Rutherford says he'll be stepping aside. He made the announcement yesterday saying he's going to be moving away from day-to-day operations, but will stay on as an advisor. He added a final decision on the new general manager will be made by next week. One game last night in the Stanley Cup playoffs, the Avalanche now up 2-0 on the Wild. Not a 9-6 goal fest this time, but the Avs taking it 5-2. Two games for today. The Habs and Sabres begin their second round series at 4. Game 2 of Anaheim-Vegas to come right after. The Mariners couldn't solve the Braves in their middle game. Matt Olson with the go-ahead home run in the ninth for Atlanta as the Habs drop it 3-2. Now back to .500 in Seattle. They'll try and take the rubber game this afternoon at 1. The Blue Jays have now lost 10 of their past 12 at the Trop. Tyler Rogers hadn't allowed a hit, let alone a run, since mid-April, but the Rays got him for 2 in the 8th, and that's how Toronto fell 4-3. And some NBA playoffs, the chance from OKC taking game 1 against LeBron and the Lakers despite 27 from King James. That finished 108-90. The Pistons also with the game 1 victory over the Cavs, 111-101. Sports at 15 and 45 past every hour. 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
0: And coming up, a death in Victoria last year could have been prevented, says the CEO of a supportive housing operator. 11:30 news time, 6:17.
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0: 6:18 at 11:30 News Radio. Hope you're having a good morning. I'm Jim Benny. Three sick people have been taken off a cruise ship hit by a hantavirus outbreak as authorities confirm a new case.
3: The newest case is in Switzerland, where authorities say a man tested positive in hospital. A statement from that country's government says the man returned from a trip to South America last month, adding that he was a passenger on board the MV Hondius. There's no word on when exactly he was on the boat or if the case is connected to any of the others. It comes after the World Health Organization says it suspected some human-to-human transmission of a rare strain of the illness on board. Three passengers have died. Three others are sick and have now been evacuated. Officials say transmission requires very close and prolonged contact, adding that the risk to the public is very low. The MV Hondius will now leave the coast of West Africa and sail to the Canary Islands, where Spanish authorities say they will allow the boat to dock. There's no word on how long passengers may need to stay on board. I'm Sophia Favaroutsos.
0: The CEO of a supportive housing operator in Victoria says a homicide last year that spurred recent legislative reform may have been prevented had the new rules been in place at the time. Pacifica Housing's Carolina Ibarra says recent changes to the Residential Tenancy Act for supportive housing tenants allows operators to have more effectively deal with violence, weapons, and trespassers in buildings. Here she's discussing a killing last April.
20: It took a good 6 months before we were able to ensure that people known to be violent were kept away from that site.
0: Police say the investigation into the homicide of 34-year-old Keith Scott, who was not a tenant of the building, is ongoing. We'll give you an update on the Alex Fraser volume. We've got traffic and weather together on the ones. 11:30 news time, 6:20.
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4: Jim, Benny, we got a Highway 91 northbound that's still crawling from 64th Avenue to the Alex Fraser Bridge. Very dense around the 72nd Avenue merge now, and that's pushing traffic back on the feeder road to 112 at the moment. Once you merge, though, it is a steady pace to the south end and clear sailing into Richmond and New West with four lanes over the water. And now with more from the 1130 Rogers Xfinity Internet Traffic Center, here's Leah Halayev.
29: Thanks, Kyle, for that report from the Super Safe Disposal Traffic Patrol. They don't have any stalls or collisions to pass along, and volume for the Massey Tunnel is in great shape this Wednesday morning. Northbound at a Delta, you look fine. Southbound as well. Queensboro Bridge, just a little bit of volume just at the south end heading into New West. Westbound on Stewartson is slow from around 6. Stalawasim is getting closer. Well, it's actually about halfway now from 128 to 132nd, not all the way yet. Once you get past the intersection, you'll pick up pace and then slow down again right around Scott Road to the south end. Portman Bridge out of Surrey and Langley westbound, we still look fine. You are going to find it slows down at the west end, though, and through the Cape Horn Forest stretch. And if you're headed through the Burnaby Lake stretch, I'm not seeing any issues there. Ironworkers, Lionsgate Bridge, Richmond Bridges look fine. But if you do come upon any issues as you are traveling around this morning, give me a call at Star 1130 or Pound 1130. 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
23: Let's go to the Penfolds Roofing and Solar Weather Center once again, and meteorologist Michael Coos with the five-day forecast.
12: Jim, gray morning. We should see some sun developing into the afternoon. It's not cold. We're above seasonal for morning lows. A little damp as temperatures down around the dew point. 18 degrees the daytime high. Drops down to 11 overnight. Tomorrow it's partly sunny and as warm as 20 degrees. The evening's cooler, and you felt that last night compared to what we had Saturday night, Sunday night. Even we're starting to see those temperatures gradually moderate, and that includes the afternoon highs. Friday's mainly cloudy and 17 degrees. We're back into the sun on Saturday. And Sunday, a mix of sun and cloud with the warmest temperature, 22, 23 away from the shore. Currently, it's 12 degrees in Langley. We're at 13 in North Vancouver, mainly cloudy. Some areas into the fog. The afternoon high up to 18.
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23: 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Michael and his Niblick are here for the Northview Golf and Country Club.
12: Yeah, thanks so much, Jim. It's a gray morning, and it's a little damp, too. Not raining, but the greens, the fairways, and the rough, of course, will be damp this morning. We're right down there on the dew point. And the winds are up a touch, especially for courses closer to the coast. We have winds gusting into the mid-20s, sustained winds around 20 kilometers per hour. We're looking at winds backing off through the afternoon. We should see some sunshine later in the day, so those afternoon rounds quite pleasant, although you might need a light coat as you get closer to sunset, as you might need this morning with that cloud cover around and slightly cooler temperatures. 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
23: And coming up at the bottom of the hour, it'll cost you an extra 5 cents for a liter of gas today in the Vancouver area. We're hearing from a retail analyst, you may pay more at the store too, as business owners recover the increased cost of gas to them. Have details on those and our other top stories coming your way at 6:30. 11:30 news time, 6:24. We're learning more about the financial struggles facing the local restaurant industry. May Carrito is one of the owners of Dine Canadian in New Westminster. She says their operating costs are way up and their customer visits are way down.
24: Everything has gone up, like even the vegetables and especially the meat. The meat has increased by more or less 30 to 40% compared to last year.
23: Yeah, she doesn't need to tell anybody about meat prices going up. Now, a report this week from Restaurants Canada shows fast food eateries are being hit the hardest, and more than one-third of owners across the country are either operating at a loss or barely breaking even. Study out today suggests a massive tsunami in Alaska last year is warning of a sign of potential disasters in the future. University of Calgary Earth and Environmental Science professor Dan Shugar says it's an example of what could happen at other fjord locations with more disastrous consequences.
9: Like on the West Coast, we do have Prince Rupert and Port Alberni. Like, we do have towns at the heads of some of these fjords. There's also a pretty big ecological impact. You know, there's a lot of trees that got completely obliterated, and habitat and probably animals, et cetera, that got obliterated by this tsunami.
23: There were no reported injuries or deaths in last year's tsunami, but he adds better monitoring is needed. Some of the iPhone 15s and iPhone 16s are in line to get cash payments, at least owners are, of up to $95 from Apple after a company reached a $250 million settlement in a class action lawsuit for false advertising of its AI capabilities yesterday. It trumpeted new AI features for its virtual assistant Siri when it rolled out the iPhone 16 a couple of years ago. The company has been scrambling to keep up with tech rivals amidst the AI boom, but still hasn't delivered on its Siri revamp. Oil is down this morning. We have Mike Eppel with your business update coming up in just a moment. 11:30 news time, 6:26.
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23: It's 6:26, and time again to give you our market minute with Mike Eppel.
13: Good morning. Markets are set for some records at the start of trade this morning. Powerful earnings in from advanced micro devices in the computer chip space. Another record for Intel pre-market, seeing Disney get a big boost from its quarterly earnings update. The stock of Disney up by 5% in pre-market action. All of this helping lift the Dow futures to a gain of almost just over 400 points. And the NASDAQ futures up 290 or 1%. The price for oil has been, down, not quite as far as it was earlier, right now dropping $6.80, 6.7% at $95.44. At one point this morning, West Texas crude was below 90, down around 89, and dropping 13% of the low on this Axios report that the U.S. and Iran are looking over. The U.S. has proposed a peace deal for Iran, a one-page memorandum of understanding with 14 points that the Iranians have to agree to. But again, oil's off the low, so we'll see if there's any confirmation of any type of a deal is actually in the works. The Brent crude price out of the UK at one point this morning was also below $100 per barrel for the first time in weeks. Watching Bitcoin hit a 3.5 month high. It's above 82,000 US this morning, up $500. The risk on trade is in full effect. Gold is up by 130 at $46.94. And watching in pre-market trade, shares of Suncor dropped despite huge earnings and a stock buyback announced by Suncor after the close of trade last night. The share price tracking oil down about right now 5% in pre-market action. The Canadian dollar is holding at 73.46 at the Business Center. I am Mike Eppel.
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23: 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Terry Schintz is our news director. Terry's back on Monday, by the way. 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And Sonia Eslam is producing the 11:30 News Radio Morning Show. 11:30 news time, 6:30.
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1: Good morning. It is Wednesday, May 6th. I'm Amy Beeman.
23: And I'm Jim Benny. Downtown right now, 11 degrees. Sun is trying to break through. Here's what's happening right now.
5: $2.30, that's what you'll be paying for a liter of regular today, and we're finding out small businesses may be forced to pass on costs to you.
1: The Whitecap CEO is speaking out this morning as concerns grow that the team could be leaving Vancouver.
6: The U.S. now pausing the effort to guide ships through the Strait of Hormuz, citing diplomatic progress.
23: And your next order in meal could be delivered by a robot in Vancouver.
16: So much more to come from that shocking NHL draft lottery yesterday. We've got your latest from around the Stanley Cup playoffs. Plus how the Mariners and Blue Jays did for your Tuesday. Sports at 45.
13: 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The price for oil off the earlier low, but still down 6%. 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
4: Good morning, Amy and Jim. Good morning to you, Metro Vancouver commuters. We've got no crashes or stalls at the Alex Fraser Bridge for now, but the feeder roads are getting busier. 72nd Avenue to the Highway 91 merge is jammed from 112, and Nordell Way is slow halfway down the cut with a lineup waiting for the lights to turn green further back at 84th Avenue. Highway 91 northbound itself is crawling from 64th Avenue to the south end of the bridge, and if you are bound for New West, you're slow northbound of the 91A from Howes ahead of the Queensboro Bridge. And now with more from the 1130 Rogers Xfinity Internet Traffic Center, here's Leah Halayev.
29: Thanks, Cal, for that report from the Super Save Disposal Traffic Patrol. Massey Tunnel traffic, just a little bit of volume northbound, merging on from Ladner Trunk. That's it. Once you get past that, you look fine through the tunnel and into Richmond. No backups yet for a southbound. If you're headed towards the Stalawasem Bridge, though, you are halfway from 128 to 132nd on King George Boulevard. Past the intersection, you're going to pick up a little bit of pace, slow right down again, though, unfortunately, all the way pretty much to the south end of the bridge deck. Scott Road's backing up in between Old Yale and 104th Avenue at the Stalawasem Bridge. Pockets of volume here westbound now and in between 160th and 152. And then coming down Johnson Hill as well, you're going to find it a little sluggish just to about midspan. Then it opens up, and then you will find some spots through that Cape Horn and the Burnaby Lake stretch at merge points. You might find a little slow here and there. Ironworkers Lionsgate Bridge looked fine, though, and the Richmond Bridges. But if you do come upon a problem out there, I should be mentioning, give me a call at star 1130 or pound 1130. 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
1: And now over to the Pimfold's Roofing and Solar Weather Center. Things are a bit grayer this morning, Michael Coos.
12: Yeah, sure are. We had some cloud cover early yesterday, but mainly across south and central parts of Surrey. That was about it. Didn't even last super long. Today, that cloud cover, that marine layer, is much more widespread. The top of it's around 1,000 meters, so it's fairly low, and then the base is about 300 meters, so most areas just under the cloud, not right in it, as opposed to being right in it, but some spots are, like Burnaby Mountain and higher elevation neighborhoods around the Tri-Cities and onto the North Shore. We should see some sun developing into the afternoon, warms up to 18 degrees. Currently it's 10 in Cloverdale, 12 degrees in Pitt Meadows, this afternoon up to 18.
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1: Brace yourself for a major shock this morning if you need gas.
23: 11:30's Ben Bugera reports the price at the pumps has surged to $2.30 a liter for regular at many stations around Metro Vancouver.
5: And if that sticker shock wasn't enough to raise that blood pressure, experts are warning you'll soon see the cost of products in stores spike up again too. Retail analyst Bruce Winder says small businesses are the ones who will be forced to pass on those costs to consumers first.
17: If you're a small company and you buy from a distributor or a supplier, they've got to increase your prices or add a fuel surcharge to you, which means you either eat the profit or you have to raise your prices. If you're a bigger company, normally you handle the freight yourself, but that means the same thing. Your cost goes up.
5: He says even though bigger companies have more leverage, they too will have to increase the price on many products like groceries in order to turn a profit. Winder says one of the ways you can get around this is by changing your buying habits and looking for deals at discount stores. I'm Ben Bugera.
1: Are your personal finances getting worse? A City News Canada Pulse Insight survey at the end of last month has found three times as many Canadians believe their finances have become worse in the last month. People in BC, Alberta, and Atlantic Canada report the steepest declines in their financial position, along with lower-income Canadians, people over 55, and women. The rise in inflation and concerns about the future are driving this.
23: After getting a lot of attention and growing concerns from fans, the CEO of the Vancouver Whitecaps will speak out this morning. Axel Schuster is holding a media roundtable at 9 in downtown Vancouver, and we will be there. Just last week, an investment group with deep pockets made a formal offer to buy the team and move it to Las Vegas. The city has said it's on the province to save them. The premier's office claims David Eby is doing what he can, but the government won't hand over control of BC Place, which would help the team make revenue.
1: We're going to get a snapshot of what kind of preparations are underway ahead of Vancouver hosting several FIFA World Cup matches this summer. Officials from BC Place, TransLink, and the Vancouver Police Department will all be speaking around 11 a.m. We will have a reporter at this news conference, and stay with us for updates on air and online at vancouver.citynews.ca.
23: A week after victims' families of the Tumbler Ridge mass shooting filed lawsuits against OpenAI and its CEO, privacy watchdogs from three provinces, including BC, are releasing a report today on the U.S.-based company behind ChatGPT.
0: Federal Privacy Commissioner Philippe Dufresne said just over 3 years ago that his office was investigating a complaint alleging the collection, use, and disclosure of personal information without consent. The findings will be delivered by Dufresne and his counterparts from British Columbia, Alberta, and Quebec, who collaborated on a joint probe. They plan to discuss their conclusions at a news conference in Ottawa. Diana Messina, The Canadian Press.
1: It is 6:36, 12 degrees in Vancouver.
10: 11:30, News Radio. Developing story.
1: The U.S. is pausing its efforts to get ships through the Strait of Hormuz. The White House says there's been some diplomatic progress.
6: President Donald Trump now says the U.S. is pausing that operation to guide stranded ships through the Strait of Hormuz. On Truth Social, he now says that the pause will last for a short period of time to see if a peace deal with Iran can be finalized. However, Iranian state media now suggesting that Trump has retreated and accuses the president of trying to cover up the failure of his operation. Also today, Iran's top diplomat met face-to-face with China's foreign minister in Beijing. China, of course, the biggest buyer of Iran's crude oil, and has called for an end to this conflict. I'm Jamie Pulfer.
23: Canadians across most of the country will hear the shrill, shrieking siren of the public alerting system today.
2: A test message and a tone from Alert Ready will be broadcast on television, radio, and compatible wireless devices. Test messages will be issued in nearly every province and territory except for Quebec and Saskatchewan at specific times between morning and early afternoon. The system is typically tested in May and November and is part of Canada's efforts to ensure it works and raise awareness. There is no option to opt out of the test or actual emergency alerts. Rob Westgate, The Canadian Press.
23: Just to let you know, the test in BC will be at 1:55 this afternoon.
10: Everything Vancouver.
1: Delivery robots could be coming to Vancouver. A motion is being voted on at City Council today. If approved, a six-month robotic food delivery pilot project would begin in the fall in downtown and in Kitsilano.
23: Your Vancouver Canucks can't seem to get any luck after some disappointment at the NHL Draft Lottery.
3: The Vancouver Canucks had the best chances of landing the first overall pick thanks to their brutal season. However,
18: the Toronto Maple Leafs have won the NHL Draft Lottery.
3: Oh, the Leafs go first. San Jose jumped up to second. Vancouver will pick third. So what now? Most expect Penn State's Gavin McKenna and Sweden's Ivar Stenberg to go 1-2. Then what? Sportsnet Sam Cosentino.
19: Manny Malhotra coaching Abbotsford. Caleb Malhotra coming off an unbelievable year. He would be in the mix there. Chase Reed, right shot defenseman, 6'2", 180, beautiful skater.
3: The question is, who gets to make that choice? The team's still going through the process of finding a new general manager. And last night, President Jim Rutherford announced he will help with the draft and step aside. Round one, June 26th. I'm Simon Bennett.
1: 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Find out if Michael Kuz will add another $100 to the jackpot or if he has to give it all away.
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29: Good morning, Amy. It's a good morning for the border crossings as well, because there's only 5 minutes that you'll have to wait southbound for Peace Arch, Pack Highway, and for Sumas. Aldergrove isn't opened up yet. Back into Canada, 5 minutes as well for the three crossings. But you can always find your border wait time anytime at vancouver.citynews.ca/border.
23: And Kyle will talk about volume on the number one in Burnaby as we have traffic and weather together on the ones. It's 640.
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1: 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Here is Kyle Balzer.
2: That's right, Amy. We've got reports of a possible stalled vehicle on Highway 1 westbound through Burnaby. This is before Gullardi. If it's there, I don't have a lane, so please give us a call, hands-free, start or pound 11:30 with an update, even if it is just volume in there. But right now, volume is getting very busy in this area. Your density, your approach to Gullardi from the Cape Horn Interchange, it's slow over the Portman Bridge as well, so be prepared to tap that brake pedal frequently if you're headed this direction. And now with more from the 11:30 Rogers Xfinity Internet Traffic Center, here's Leah Halayev.
3: Thanks, Cal, for that report from the Super Save Disposal Traffic Patrol. Still light volume for that Massey Tunnel northbound at a Delta. You look great through the tube and into Richmond. Southbound seeing a little more volume here gathering just north of Steveston Highway. Over at the Alex Fraser Bridge, you're solid from 64th northbound just to north of 72nd, but the feeder routes are looking pretty good. Queensboro Bridge, a little volume now from around Howes heading into New West and westbound on Stewartson is slow. It looks like from in between 6th and 5th, getting closer to 5th actually. Stalawasim is still halfway from 128 to 132nd northbound head on King George Boulevard. But once you get past the intersection, you'll pick up a little bit of pace and slow right down again all the way to pretty much the south end of the bridge check. And of course, if you're headed towards the North Shore bridges, I'm not seeing any slowdowns in either direction for the iron workers heading off the North Shore, the Lionsgate Bridge, and also the Richmond bridges. If you do see anything, star 1130, pound 1130, give me a call. 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
1: And now to the Penfolds Roofing and Solar Weather Center. Good morning, Michael Coos. Good
4: morning, Amy. Nice morning. It's overcast and not raining, but the humidity's high, so it feels a little damp out there. Might need an extra layer first thing. And we won't get into much sun until the afternoon. And we will see some in there. Temperatures not that much colder than yesterday, but it won't feel as nice with the lack of sunshine, especially early. 18 degrees, the high drops down to 11 overnight, right back to the sun tomorrow, partly sunny and as warm as 20 degrees. We do have at least a risk of rain coming in on Friday. More on that coming up in less than 10 minutes. Currently, Burnaby's at 11 degrees. We're 13 degrees in West Vancouver. The afternoon high up to 18.
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1: Cloudy skies and 12 degrees in Vancouver. Good morning, I'm Amy Beeman.
12: And I'm Jim Benny. Here's what's happening right now.
1: Didn't seem possible, but it's happened. The price at the pumps has gone up again. A liter of regular sitting at $2.30 at many stations in Metro Vancouver. Businesses warning that those increased fuel costs could be passed on to you, the consumer.
12: Just a week after a business group offered to buy the team and move it to Vegas, the CEO of the Vancouver Whitecaps will be speaking to the media this morning. The province says it's doing what it can to keep the team here, but won't hand over control of BC Place, which would help the club rake in revenue.
1: Coming up after sports.
13: A man who was on board a cruise ship hit by a hantavirus outbreak has tested positive for the illness in Switzerland as the boat prepares to head to the Canary Islands.
12: It's 6:45.
1: time now for sports from Sportsnet 650, the home of the Canucks. Here's Brad Jesch, Dave.
14: Canucks fans still reeling from last night's NHL.

0: NHL draft lottery results. Vancouver will have to settle for third overall after that terrible season. Meanwhile, Canucks president of hockey operations Jim Rutherford also with an update on his future, saying yesterday he's going to remain with the team but will be moving away from his role and from day-to-day operations after the draft. Also said the general manager search has been narrowed down to five candidates and a decision will come by next week. Last night in the Stanley Cup playoffs, Colorado yet to lose this postseason. A 5-2 win over the Wild for a 2-0 series lead. Coming up today, it's the first time the Habs and Sabres have met in the dance since 1998. That begins in Buffalo at 4 o'clock. Then later, Game 2 of Vegas-Anaheim. The Mariners with their fourth loss in their past five games after falling 3-2 to the Braves in Emerald City. Matt Olson with the late home run for the visitors as the M's are now 11-11 at home. They'll go again this afternoon at 1 o'clock looking for the series win. Another tough one for the Blue Jays at Tropicana Field. Tyler Rogers allowing just his second and third earned runs all season, but those were enough for the Rays to take the lead in the eighth. It finished 4-3. And NBA playoffs, another win for the champs, the Thunder with the 108-90 dub over the Lakers to open that series. And 2 days removed from finishing off the Raptors, the Cavs dropping game one to the Pistons, 111-101. Sports at 15 and 45 past every hour or anytime at sportsnet.ca.
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9: 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It is 6:48. Good morning, I'm Amy Beeman. A man who was on board a cruise ship having a hantavirus outbreak has now tested positive for the virus in Switzerland.
10: A statement from Swiss authorities says he returned to Switzerland after traveling on the cruise ship on which there were a number of hantavirus cases. There are no details on when the man was on the boat, when he got off, or whether the case is connected to any of the others. Three passengers on board the MV Hondius have died and at least four others are sick. They are expected to be medically evacuated to the Netherlands. CNN's Randy Kay.
11: The ship is currently moored off Cape Verde with 149 people on board. Medical evacuations like these of those on board suffering from hantavirus symptoms was a top priority, according to the World Health Organization, which still says the risk to the general public is low.
10: Once the evacuations are complete, the ship is set to sail to the Canary Islands, where it is expected to be allowed to dock. I'm Sophia Favaroutsos.
9: This week could be decisive for the UK's embattled prime minister.
12: British voters will cast ballots Thursday in elections that could hasten the end of Prime Minister Keir Starmer's troubled term and confirm that an increasingly fractured UK has entered an era of messy multi-party politics. Starmer's centre-left Labour Party is expected to take a battering in elections for local authorities across England, with the Prime Minister's popularity in the doldrums from a weak economy and repeated questions about his judgment. Rival parties are framing Thursday's votes as a referendum on Starmer. The next national election does not have to be held until 2029, but a wipeout on Thursday could tip a restive Labour Party into revolt. I'm Charles de Ledesma.
9: Coming up in 60 seconds, traffic and weather together on the ones. It is 6:50.
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9: 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Super Save Disposal Traffic Patrol taking a look at a crash in Delta. Here's Kyle Balzer.
17: That's right, Amy. It's a two-vehicle crash, Highway 17A, impacting the commute for the Massey Tunnel. This is southbound at the exit light for Highway 99 northbound, and it is blocking the on-ramp for the freeway to the tube. Emergency crews are on scene, and southbound volume is backing up from the 62B split. Not sure how they're going to allow people to merge onto the highway from here. My guess is they'll probably have to use the HOV lane instead. If you are approaching this area, please do so with caution. And now with more from the 11:30 Rogers Xfinity Internet Traffic Center, here's Leah Halayev.
18: Thanks, Cal, for that report from the Super Save Disposal Traffic Patrol. And looking at traffic heading towards the Alex Fraser Bridge northbound, it looks like you have volume still in between just short of north of 64th to north of 72nd. So that stretch is where you're slow. The feeder routes are looking pretty good. Just a little bit of volume coming down Nordell at the hill there. Over at the Queensboro Bridge, a little slow now from before House heading into New West. Westbound on Stewartson is slow from around 6. Stalawasem is still seeing that backup halfway from 128 to 132nd. Once you pass 128, then you pick up pace, and then now you'll slow right around Scott Road to the south end. And for the Portman, westbound is backing up before 160th. Lets up just before 152, and then you will be a little sluggish on the bridge deck if you're in the through lanes there through the Cape Horn, just in certain pockets. But of course, if you spot any problems as you're traveling around star 1130 or pound 1130, give me a call. 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
9: And now over to the Penfolds Roofing and Solar Weather Center, taking a look at our five-day forecast. Meteorologist Michael Coos.
19: Yeah, there's some okay stuff in the five-day forecast. More cloud cover today, and again, a gray day on Friday, but a fair amount of sun between now and then. Not the hot weather from Monday, from Sunday, but more like yesterday's temperatures, if not a little cooler, especially short range. We'll get back into the low 20s heading into the weekend. 18 degrees today, sun developing through the afternoon, drops down to 11 overnight. Tomorrow's partly sunny and as warm as 20, will be in that 17 to 20 degree range. Cloud cover fills in on Friday. It's fairly cloudy throughout the day, 16, 17 for a high. It's the coolest day in the forecast, but we're back up into the low 20s with a clearing sky on Saturday. Mix of sun and cloud and as warm as 23 is a trough approaches for Sunday afternoon. Currently, Langley's at 12 degrees. It's not cold out there, but it is cloudy. It's 12 degrees in Anmore as well. This afternoon, up to 18.
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9: 11:30 news time. It is 6:54. A new Westminster restaurant says it's noticing a steep decline in customers, and it's worried about its bottom line. This comes on the heels of a new report that shows eateries across the country in the first quarter of the year are either just breaking even or operating at a loss. May Carrido is the owner of Dine Canadian.
20: Now they have to eat in a restaurant if there is someone celebrating a birthday or a graduation or whatever, or there's a special occasion. It is becoming a luxury now, eating in a restaurant.
9: She adds food costs are also making it harder to make ends meet. A suspect is in custody following a deadly spree of violence in two locations in suburban Dallas.
21: The first call was from a convenience store where four people were shot, one fatally. The shooter and victims knew each other.
22: It was a known business relationship.
21: Carrollton, Texas Police Chief Roberto Arredondo says the suspect then drove to an apartment, shot and killed another man.
22: Our undercover officers, using our police technology, were able to find the suspect's vehicle and determine the current location.
21: After a foot chase, police arrested 69-year-old Sung Ho Han. Investigators say he's confessed to the shootings. Jim Ryan, ABC News, Dallas.
9: A new book about Kate Middleton's cancer journey is out today.
23: Written by royal biographer Christopher Anderson. He sat down with Entertainment Tonight to discuss the book and explains how Kate and William reacted to her cancer diagnosis.
24: She was devastated. Kate said she felt like her world just dropped out from under her. She said it was a kick in the gut. And William
0: thought it was a mistake and made them redo the test. But the first thing that they thought of was the children. How are we going to tell the kids?
23: Anderson says he doesn't know the type of cancer Kate had, but shares speculation it could have been ovarian, colon, or bladder cancer. He also writes about her relationship with Meghan and Harry and says Kate used to push both Prince William and her brother-in-law Harry to reconcile, but stopped after a comment Harry made about Prince Charles.
0: It's been about 2 years now, and I don't see any future for that relationship anymore.
23: I'm Eva Fragiscados.
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9: 1130 News Time, 6:56. Now the market minute. Here's Mike Eppel.
3: Big gains on the markets to start the Wednesday trade. The TSX already up 352 points, 1%, testing record highs as shares of gold companies are surging. The precious metal is up $140 this morning at $47.06. It's reacting favorably to a plunging price for oil, with West Texas crude down $6.26 or 6% at $96.05 per barrel U.S. I saw in the reports that the U.S. and Iran are looking at the potential for a ceasefire/peace agreement, but the big question is, will the Iranians go for the 14-point, one-page memorandum of understanding offered up by the United States? Suncor stock is down 4.4%, despite the Calgary-based energy heavyweight reporting massive earnings with the run-up in energy prices. Record-breaking production in Q1, Suncor's bottom line showing a profit of $2.1 billion, up from $1.7 billion a year ago. That was $1.77 per share. That was much above the consensus estimate. Revenue coming in at $15.4 billion. The stock, though, again, down 4.1%. Canadian Natural is down 3.5%. Restaurant Brands is down 4.8%, despite reporting better than forecast Q1 results, led by same-store sales at Burger King. Tim Hortons saw sales growth of about 1.6%, which was a little bit below estimates. On Wall Street, the Dow Jones is up 477 points. The top performer, Disney, in with better than forecast quarterly results. The stock of Disney now up 7.3% to open the trading day. NVIDIA is up 2.9%, back above $200 a share. The Canadian dollar is steady at 73.44. Bitcoin right now holding at 81,600. At the Business Center, I'm Mike Eppel.
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9: 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U.S. President Donald Trump is renewing his criticism of Pope Leo. This is potentially complicating a fence-mending visit that Secretary of State Marco Rubio is making Thursday to the Vatican. In a new interview, Trump says Leo believes, quote, it's okay for Iran to have a nuclear weapon. The Pope has not said that, and Leo responded to Trump's latest criticism by calling out his misrepresentation on peace. 1130 News Radio is CKWX AM Vancouver. It's 7 o'clock.
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29: It's 11 degrees and mostly cloudy in downtown Vancouver. Good morning, I'm Jim Benny.
9: And I'm Amy Beeman. Here's what's happening right now.
30: No, your eyes aren't lying. You'll be paying $2.30 for a liter of regular at the gas pumps today, and we're hearing prices are set to go up again in stores, too.
29: Another episode of As the Whitecaps Turn soap opera will take place today. The soccer team CEO will talk to the media about the club's future, with a possible sale and move to Vegas no doubt being among the topics.
31: Diplomatic progress has pushed the U.S. to now change strategy in the Strait of Hormuz.
9: And robots delivering food to people in parts of Vancouver is an idea that will be considered by City Council today. A motion calls a pilot project thoughtful and pragmatic.
4: The Canucks will choose third in the NHL draft lottery this year. We've got more from what happened yesterday, the latest from the Stanley Cup playoffs, plus how the Mariners and Blue Jays fared last night. Sports at 15.
3: Gold stocks leading the TSX to a gain of 400 points. The Dow's up 520, led by Disney's stellar earnings performance. Price for oil still sinking 6%. Business at 26.
9: It's 7:01.
29: Now to the 11:30 News Radio Super Save Disposal Traffic Patrol. Kyle, we got a crash on an on-ramp on the number 17. Is that right?
17: Close, Jim. Emergency crews are on scene to a two-vehicle crash on Highway 17A in Delta. This is right before the Massey Tunnel, of course. Southbound is completely blocked at the exit for Highway 99 northbound. This includes the general traffic and HOV on-ramps for the Massey Tunnel and southbound over the overpass, at least at the moment. So traffic is jammed from the 62B split. Definitely avoid this if you can. No ETA on when this could reopen, but of course keep it locked here and we'll bring you an update as soon as we are able. And now with more from the 11:30 Rogers Xfinity Internet Traffic Center, here's Leah Halaev.
18: Thanks, Cal, for that report from the Super Save Disposal Traffic Patrol. Alex Fraser Bridge, northbound, you're not solid from 64th anymore. You're about halfway from 72nd to 64th, and then it stretches a little north of 72nd. And then it opens up. Feeder routes are looking pretty good. A little slow spot approaching Cliveden. Queensborough Bridge is going to have you slowing down before Howes now into New West. Westbound on Stewartson, just slow from 20th. Stalloasem still halfway from 128 to 132nd, where you're going to slow down on King George Boulevard northbound past that intersection, and then right around Scott Road again to the south end is where you're going to see that volume again. If you're headed towards the Port Mound westbound, you are going to tap on the brakes just before 160th. That lets up before 152, and then at the west end, a little bit of volume there and through the Burnaby Lake stretch as well. Might have a new problem here just past Brunette. Not sure, but if we do, star 1130, pound 1130, give me a call. 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
29: Now to the Penfolds Roofing and Solar Weather Center. Meteorologist Michael Kuss is here, and the sun is making a valiant effort, but it doesn't look like it's going to come through, is it?
19: Right, that's losing the battle, Jim. But it will come through this afternoon. We should get back to at least a mix of sun and cloud through the afternoon. The evening, quite nice. Sunset's not until 8:36, 18, the high drops down to 11 overnight, and a lot more sun in the mix for tomorrow, partly sunny and up to 20 degrees. Currently, it's 13 degrees in Maple Ridge, 12 in cloudy downtown, the afternoon high up to 18.
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9: 11:30's Ben Bugera reports you'll now be opening your wallet even wider to fill up your tank.
5: $2.30 for a liter of regular is what most stations around Metro Vancouver are advertising today, but that's not going to be the only thing hitting your bank balance. Retail analyst Bruce Winder says businesses will be forced to hike prices in order to cover higher and higher fuel surcharges put in place by suppliers.
6: The big grocers, they only work on, 3-4% net margin. If you're buying fresh vegetables and fruits right now, if you're a grocer, large or small, you're seeing some increases in fuel prices because that's happening in real time.
5: He says smaller businesses will take a bigger hit because they have less buying power and leverage than the big chains. Winder adds you might have to change your buying habits and seek deals at discount stores in order to save and avoid what could be some massive price hikes. I'm Ben Bugera.
29: And since we're talking about gas prices, the increase is adding financial pressure for many Canadian households.
3: With the City News Canada Pulse Insight survey finding that many Canadians are under intense financial pressure. Three times as many now saying their personal finances got worse over the last month. And not one single demographic group or region reported a net gain in overall financial well-being. Lower income Canadians, older adults, and women, along with residents of Atlantic Canada, Alberta, and BC, reported the steepest decline in their financial position. Canadian companies and businesses also tightening their belts, and a deep anxiety growing among Canadian households, hitting families and individuals across the country, with roughly 4 in 5 adults now saying they're worried about day-to-day household finances and the rising risk of job loss or defaulting on payments or even bankruptcy. I'm Mike Apple.
9: The CEO of the Vancouver Whitecaps is speaking this morning, a week after an American business group offered to buy the team and move it stateside. Axel Schuster is holding a media roundtable at 9 in downtown Vancouver. We will bring you the latest as it comes in. Unrest around the team has left diehard soccer fans worried the Caps will leave town. The Premier's office says the province is doing what it can to keep them here, but it won't hand over control of BC Place, which would help the club rake in revenue.
29: Federal and provincial privacy watchdogs plan to release a report today on OpenAI, the U.S.-based tech giant behind ChatGPT. Federal privacy commissioner says 3 years ago, his office was investigating a complaint alleging the collection, use, and disclosure of personal information without consent. The findings will be delivered in Ottawa today by the commissioner and his counterparts from three provinces, including BC. This comes 3 months after the Tumblr Ridge mass shooting and 1 week after the victims' families launched lawsuits against OpenAI and its founder.
9: It's 7:06, 12 degrees and cloudy in Vancouver.
2: 11:30, News Radio. Developing story.
9: The situation in the Middle East is changing once again. The U.S. is pausing its attempts to ferry commercial ships through the Strait of Hormuz.
31: With the U.S. now citing diplomatic progress as the reason for changing that strategy in the Strait of Hormuz, President Trump says the operation to guide stranded ships through the global oil choke point is on pause for now to figure out if a peace plan with Iran can actually get done. Retired Marine Corps Colonel Steve Ganyard tells ABC News about the new goal.
7: The president has narrowed down the number of things that he hoped to accomplish. Before, we had all sorts of things like regime change, and we're going to get the highly enriched uranium. And now we're down to two things, and that is open the strait and don't toll it, and say you will never have a nuclear weapon.
31: Now, for its part, Iran is suggesting that President Trump has retreated, calling the operation a failure. I'm Jamie Pulfer.
29: 11:30 News Time, 7:07.
2: Everything Vancouver.
29: Well, people in Vancouver could have their next order-in meal delivered by a robot. A motion before council today would launch a six-month robot delivery pilot project in the city. Serve Robotics is the company hoping to bring this to our city. It already has programs in place like this in Los Angeles and Chicago. Council would need to update city bylaws and also ask the province to formally greenlight the robots under existing motor vehicle legislation. So if all this is approved, the robots could start deliveries downtown and in Kits in the fall.
9: We're finding out who the Vancouver Canucks may draft this summer after missing out on picking first.
8: Vancouver will settle for third, highest for the Canucks since selecting the Sedin twins in 1999. Not first, but it could be worse. Elliot Freeman on the new 32 Thoughts.
10: I mean, they're still going to get a really good player or have the opportunity to get a really good player.
8: Well, of course, many think Gavin McKenna will go first to the Maple Leafs, while Ivar Stenberg from Sweden is right up there as well. Other names you'll hear for the Canucks at three, Chase Reed and Caleb Malhotra, whose dad is ex-Canuck Manny, now coaching Abbotsford. There was also this.
11: I'm going to get away from the day-to-day operations.
8: Once they've hired a new GM and gone through the draft, Jim Rutherford is stepping aside as president, staying around as an advisor. I'm Simon Bennett.
29: You could win $7,700 in the 11:30 News Radio Weather Guarantee Jackpot, brought to you by Hero Home Care. Stand by, moments away. Michael Kuss will tell us if he'll add another $100 to the jackpot or if we have to give it away on our afternoon show. 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
18: Good morning, Amy. Tawasin to Swartz Bay. The next sailing here is at 8 this morning, and it's 87% full. Tawasin to DuPont, 7485 is the next sailing, and it's 73% full. And over at Horseshoe Bay to Departure Bay, still some space on that 835 this morning, but you can always find your latest ferry update anytime at vancouver.citynews.ca/traffic.
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17: Jim, Highway 17A southbound is still blocked at Highway 99 in Delta. This two-vehicle crash is the culprit. It's blocking southbound over the overpass, as well as the through and HOV on-ramps for the 99 to the Massey Tunnel. Emergency crews are here, including fire, police, and one ambulance. Southbound traffic is jammed from the 62B split. If you haven't reached here yet, I would definitely turn around. You'd have to go all the way back onto River Road, but then you can get to Highway 17 by 80th Street in the Tilbury neighborhood. And now with more from the 1130 Rogers Xfinity Internet Traffic Center, here's Leah Halayev.
18: Thanks, Kyle, for that report from the Super Safe Disposal Traffic Patrol. Over the Alex Fraser Bridge is a good option right now, because I'm seeing traffic really lighten up. You're just slightly south of 72nd, just slightly north of 72nd, so just that little stretch is slow. Once you get past that, a little bit of more volume around Cliveden, and then it completely opens up. But Queensboro Bridge is picking up more volume. You're backing up here almost to the pedestrian overpass. Westbound on Stewartson is slow from 6th. Stalloasem is getting closer again to 132nd, but not all the way, just short of that. Once you get past the intersection northbound, then you do pick up pace and slow down again just past Scott Road to the south end. Portman Bridge, pockets of volume here westbound before 160th, 152, then it opens up, and then you will have some slow spots through the Cape Horn and the Burnaby Lake stretch. But the Ironworkers Lionsgate Bridge still looking pretty good, as are the Richmond Bridges. But if you do spot an issue, star 1130 or pound 1130, give me a call. 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
29: And now to the Penfolds Roofing and Solar Weather Center. We have a check on today's forecast. And one of the things that has not changed since I left here 5 years ago and came back is the guarantee, weather guarantee. So, Michael, how do things look?
1: Things look good as far as the guaranteed high goes. We barely grazed in there yesterday. We're calling for 21, got up to 19.4. It was a fresher day for sure. $7,800 in the jackpot now, by the way. And today will likely be on the top end, 19 degrees in that 17 to 19 degree window, as we see cloud cover lingering for much of the morning. Even a little misty right now in Abbotsford, and where some of the locations we're seeing that cloud deck touch lower in almost foggy conditions, especially if you're in that those higher elevation neighborhoods up on Burnaby Mountain, northern parts of the Tri-Cities too. 19 degrees will be, as I mentioned, maximum. Tomorrow we should get more sun and slightly warmer too, up to 20 degrees after a morning low of 10 or 11. Right now it is 11 degrees, misty in Abbotsford, 12 and windy at YVR. This afternoon's guaranteed high is 19.
29: Traffic and weather together every 10 minutes on the one. Sports coming up around the corner as round two of the playoffs begin tonight. Talking NHL for the Habs, and the head of hockey operations for the Canucks has an update on his future. It's 7:14.
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29: 11 degrees and mostly cloudy downtown. Good morning. I'm Jim Benny.
18: And I'm Amy Beeman. Here's what's happening right now.
29: Not only have gas prices gone up in the Vancouver area, expect local business to increase prices as they have to pay more to get stuff into their stores.
9: The talk about the Whitecaps moving to Vegas will likely be addressed this morning by the team CEO at a roundtable with local reporters. We will be there.
29: And coming up after sports.
3: A recent passenger on the cruise ship hit by a hantavirus outbreak has now tested positive for the illness, but health officials say the risk to the public is still low.
29: It's 7:15, time for sports. And for sports, that's 6:50, the home of the Canucks. Here's Rajesh Dave.
4: A groggy morning for the Canucks after the NHL draft lottery news yesterday. Vancouver losing both draws and getting the third overall pick right behind the Leafs and Sharks, despite going in with the best odds after one of the worst seasons in franchise history. Speaking of, right after it, Canucks president Jim Rutherford saying he's going to be stepping aside from day-to-day operations. He'll still be with the team in an advisory capacity, though. Also said a decision on the new GM's been narrowed down to five names and will come by next week. Last night, the Stanley Cup playoffs, the Avalanche now up 2-0 on Minnesota, a 5-2 win on home ice for them. Today, Canada's lone team opens up their second round against the Sabres. That's at 4. Later, it's game 2 of Ducks Golden Knights in Vegas. The Mariners couldn't make it 2-for-2 against the Braves, falling 3-2 last night in Seattle. Matt Olson with the game-winning homer as Seattle slips back to 500 at home. They're still two games back of the Athletics, though, for the division lead. They'll go for the series win this afternoon at 1 in the finale. The Trop Follies continue for the Blue Jays, though, leading until the 8th when Tampa scored twice against a usually dependent Tyler Rogers. Toronto falling 4-3, now looking to avoid the sweep today. And round 2 of the NBA playoffs, the Thunder taking the opener over the Lakers 108-90, despite 27 from LeBron James. And 2 days after ending off Toronto season, a rough game 1 for the Cavs against Detroit. The Pistons taking game 1 111-101. Sports at 15 and 45 past every hour anytime at sportsnet.ca.
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29: 7:30 news time, 7:18. The cruise ship experiencing a hantavirus outbreak is going to sail to the Canary Islands as a new case is confirmed in Switzerland.
3: A man who was a passenger on board the MV Hondius has tested positive for hantavirus. In a statement, Swiss officials say he returned from a trip to South America last month. It comes after the World Health Organization says it suspected some human-to-human transmission of a rare strain of the virus. 3 passengers have died. 3 sick passengers have been evacuated and will receive treatment in the Netherlands, along with the ship's doctor, who is also sick. CNN medical analyst Dr. Jonathan Reiner says it's likely the remaining passengers will need to quarantine.
24: You want to isolate all the folks who have been potentially exposed to the virus but not yet sick. But to know whether they are actually sick with the virus might take several weeks.
3: I'm Sophia Favaroutsos.
29: Yeah, and that sound that you hear on your phone every once in a while, you're going, what the? It's going to come. This one. Yeah, a test message and tone from Alert Ready will broadcast on radio, TV, and compatible wireless devices. It's done twice a year in every province and territory, except Quebec and Saskatchewan. You can't opt out of this thing either. The test in BC will happen, we want you to know, at 1:55 this afternoon. Update on the 17A in just a moment. Traffic and weather together on the ones right here on 11:30 News Radio.
25: Welcome to the Foot Health Minute with Dr. Michael Ryan from Kintech. Did you know 1 in 10 people will deal with plantar fasciitis in their lifetime? Michael, why is it so hard to shake?
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17: Jim, this two-vehicle crash is causing major delays for those on Highway 17A southbound and bound for the Massey Tunnel. The southbound is completely blocked still at the exit for Highway 99, and that includes both northbound on-ramps. Traffic is still jammed from the 62B split. Turn left onto 60th Avenue. That'll turn into 68th Street and will lead you back to River Road. Follow that back to 80th Street in the Tilbury area and use Highway 17 to get to Highway 99 northbound if you are still bound for the tunnel. And now with more from the 11:30 Rogers Xfinity Internet Traffic Center, here's Leah Halayev.
18: Thanks, Cal, for that report from the Super Save Disposal Traffic Patrol. Alex Fraser Bridge northbound, just a little volume south of 72nd to north of 72nd, and then a little slow again around Cliveden. But if you're headed towards the Queensboro Bridge, we have a stalled Pepsi truck here. This is northbound at the south end in the left lane, and he's the only one on scene right now kind of directing traffic to that right lane. So just be aware you are backing up well before that pedestrian overpass. Westbound on Stewartson has picked up more volume. You are backing up just short of 5th Avenue. The Stalowassen Bridge is getting closer northbound on King George Boulevard to 132nd past the intersection, and now you look fine into New West. Portman Bridge out of Surrey and Langley westbound, just a little bit of a slowdown now in between 160th and 152. It opens up, slows down again at the west end of the bridge deck through the Cape Horn, and I'm still wondering if we have an issue here just west of Brunette or if it's just volume. 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
29: Now to the Penfolds Roofing and Solar Weather Center. Meteorologist Michael Kuss is here with that five-day forecast.
1: Yeah, thanks so much, Jim. It's a great start to the five-day forecast, but there's sun in there. Even this afternoon, we'll tap into sun. We're starting to see some lighter cloud down toward Delta, South Delta, especially along the coast in Richmond, and we'll tip get more of that through the afternoon. 19 degrees a high. Tomorrow's partly sunny, warms up to 20. More cloud Friday, even a small chance for some light precipitation. Back into the sun for the weekend. Saturday's 22 and sunny. Sunday, a mix of sun and cloud and up to 23. Currently, Abbotsford's 11 degrees. We're at 13 in Maple Ridge. The guaranteed high is 19.
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1: Yeah, and if you're just heading out to the course right now, Jim, you'll want to pack the sunglasses still. You'll likely need a light coat as you get going first thing, but into the mid-morning and the afternoon, more and more sun developing. Highs up around 19 degrees, and the UV index is still up there in the moderate range, so don't forget the sunscreen and lots of sun as we get through Thursday. And for the weekend as well, the only real gray day will be on Friday. 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
29: And coming up at the bottom of the hour, another day of growling at what you see when you pull up to a gas pump. The cost of regular is up 5 cents a liter, and one expert has told us you should expect businesses to bump up their prices to deal with it. The latest on this and our other top stories, of course, coming up at 7:30. And this just into 11:30 News Radio, American entrepreneur and the founder of CNN, Ted Turner, has died. He was 87. In 2018, he revealed he had a form of dementia. We'll bring you more details as we get them in. 11:30 News Time, 7:25. Let's talk about a restaurant locally, a Filipino restaurant in New Westminster, admits it's barely hanging on amidst higher operating costs and fewer customers. May Carrito is one of the owners of Dying Canadian. She says they're doing what they can to attract people, but feels eating out these days is a luxury.
7: Let's say if you have a birthday, you don't even have to bring a cake. We will provide you your single cake to blow your candle. And then we have live entertainment on top of dining there. So we have to be very, very creative so that people will come again.
29: The report from Restaurants Canada earlier this week confirmed the industry is struggling. In the first quarter, it says sales were way down as people cut costs amidst an unstable economy. Family members of a man killed in a Victoria supporting housing building last year say they're still waiting for answers about how he died and when his killer will be charged. 34-year-old Keith Scott was killed last April, found dead after a fire in a unit at the Waterview building. His ex-wife, Cassie Bate, is puzzled why no charges have been laid since video evidence from the crime scene is in police hands.
0: Doesn't seem super important to them. They have made it seem like, oh, we're super investigating this. And it's like, look at the video. You know everybody in the video. You got the video. Like, do something about it.
29: Vancouver Island Integrated Major Crime Unit says the investigation into Scott's murder is ongoing. That's all they'll say. The Dow futures have jumped and oil is way down. We have your Market Minute with Mike Eppel coming up. 11:30 News Time, 7:26.
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29: At 7:26, time for our Market Minute once again, and here's Mike Eppel.
10: Shares of Suncor seeing the biggest single day drop in about 13 months this morning, down by almost 6%, led lower by the price for oil, which is down about 6% in the early trade. Suncor reporting record-breaking earnings in Q1, over $2.1 billion in profit, production at record levels, and overall sales also on the rise. Suncor and its Petro-Canada retail brand benefiting from the higher price at the gas pumps. But again, the share price down this morning as the price for oil drops by $6 at $96.24 as the market prices in the possibility of a U.S.-Iran peace deal. But again, U.S. President Donald Trump on Truth Social now saying that there's still a ways from actually getting an agreement signed. So we'll see how this plays out on the day. The gold stocks on the TSX are doing the heavy lifting so far this morning, along with Teck Resources, which is up 8.5%. The gold sector's up 6.5% as the precious metal jumps $150, 3.25% at $47.19. We've seen gold consistently trade inverse to whatever the price for oil is doing on a daily basis. The TSX is up 436 points, 1.3%. Shares of Restaurant Brands down by 5%, reversing from a record high. Restaurant Brands reporting higher profits in Q1, but not the sales results that analysts were looking for from Tim Hortons or Popeyes. Burger King was the standout on the quarter, with same-store sales up by better than 6%. Wall Street has the Dow Jones now up 586 points, 1.1%, led by an 8% jump for Disney on its quarterly earnings update. The NASDAQ up 260 points. The top performer is Advanced Micro Devices, now up by 15.5% on a blowout quarterly earnings performance. The Canadian dollar at 73.40 is steady. Bitcoin holding at 81,500 at the Business Center. I am Mike Eppel.
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9: Good morning. It is Wednesday, May 6th. Thanks for joining us. I'm Amy Beeman.
29: And I'm Jim Benny. Downtown right now, 12 degrees, partly cloudy. And here's what's happening right now.
14: Just when you thought it couldn't get any worse, gas prices have shot up once again. And we're learning stores could be raising prices on everyday goods as well.
9: With rumors swirling about the Whitecaps leaving town, the team's CEO is speaking out this morning.
4: A new one-page proposal to end the war in Iran is being mulled over this morning. U.S. President Trump threatening intense bombing if Tehran doesn't agree, while China is pressing for an end to the conflict.
29: And delivery robots could be coming to Vancouver this fall.
5: Vancouver's going to select a third overall this year. That's the latest from the NHL draft. We got more from the Stanley Cup playoffs, including a doubleheader today, plus losses for the Blue Jays and Mariners. Sports at 45.
29: The TSX rising over 400 points, led by gold stocks, Suncor, and Loblaws. Laggards on the latest quarterly earnings, along with restaurant brands. The Dow Jones up 540, led by a massive move for Disney. 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
17: Good morning, Amy and Jim, and good morning to you, Metro Vancouver commuters. Crews are on scene to this two-vehicle crash on Highway 17A in Delta. Southbound is completely blocked on the north side of the overpass at Highway 99, including the General and HOV lane exits for northbound to the Massey Tunnel. A gridlock is getting worse, and you're now jammed from 65B. If you want to turn around, you'll have to do so at DS Island Regional Park, then head back east on River Road to 80th Street, and then you can use Highway 17 to get back onto Highway 99. And now with more from the 1130 Rogers Expedited Internet Traffic Center, here's Leah Halayev.
18: Thanks, Cal, for that report from the Super Save Disposal Traffic Patrol. Alex Fraser Bridge northbound is easing up, just a little bit of volume around 72nd, and then you will slow down again about mid-span, especially if you're headed towards that Queensboro Bridge, because we have that stalled Pepsi truck there northbound on the Queensboro Bridge at the south end in the left lane, and you're backing up all that way now. Once you get past him, you look fine. But westbound on Stewartson has picked up more volume as well. It's backing up in between 5th. Just right around 5th, I'd say. Stalowassum is creeping closer to 132nd northbound on King George Boulevard. Once you get past the intersection, though, it's smooth sailing into New West from that point. Portman Bridge out of Surrey and Langley, just a little bit of volume in between 160th, 152. But once you get past that, if you're headed through the through lanes, you are going to slow down at the east end of the bridge deck, pretty much through the Cape Horn. But it looks like it's just volume. Of course, if it's not, Star 1130, pound 1130, give me a call. All the other bridges are looking pretty good right now. 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
9: Thanks, Leah. Now over to the Penfolds Roofing and Solar Weather Center. What are these gray clouds, Michael Coos?
1: Yeah, it looks a little different this morning, doesn't it? It's cloudy. It's a little damp out there. Windy, too, especially near the water. Winds out of the east at 25 to 30 kilometers per hour right now. Cloud deck is quite low, and in some spots, almost right down to the surface. We've seen misty conditions out in the valley, western valley, but no precipitation per se. We're looking at daytime highs up to about 19 degrees, and more sun developing even late morning, but definitely into the mid-afternoon. Drops down to 11 overnight. Tomorrow, it's a partly sunny sky and back up to 20. Currently, it's 12 with that easterly wind at 24 kilometers per hour at YVR. 12 downtown as well, and cloudy. The afternoon guaranteed high 19.
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9: And breaking news this morning, Ted Turner, the media giant and philanthropist who founded CNN, has died. Turner was born in Atlanta and nicknamed the Mouth of the South for his blunt, outspoken nature. His media empire changed cable news. A cause of death has not been officially released, but Turner revealed in 2018 that he had a progressive brain disorder. He was 87.
29: Now to local events. As gas prices have shot up this morning by more than a nickel to $2.30 a liter for regular around Metro Vancouver.
9: 11:30's Ben Bugera has more on what this means for you and businesses.
6: And if you thought that wasn't bad enough, experts are warning you can expect to open your wallet even more at some stores. Retail analyst Bruce Winder says perishable items at the grocery store will get more expensive as suppliers start to put in more fuel surcharges.
15: I think consumers just need to realize that, you know, this isn't price gouging at the retail front. You know, you're going to see fruit and vegetables go up immediately. It's not the fault of the retailers. It's really just responding to, you know, events beyond their control.
6: Winder says you'll notice those increases even more at smaller stores that don't have the same leverage as the big box chains. He adds you can still find savings if you move to buying off-brand products and look for deals at discount locations. I'm Ben Bugera.
29: Concern about the future and the rise in inflation is fueling fears about how the economy is going to affect Canadians. City News Canada Pulse Insights poll of about 1,500 Canadians has found 79% are concerned about day-to-day expenses. 34% think they'll have trouble paying the bills. 35% of people in BC who were polled say their financial position has worsened in the last month, while only 10% in this province believes it has improved.
9: You're going to hear from the Vancouver Whitecaps this morning amid growing speculation the team may be sold and moved to the U.S. CEO Axel Schuster is speaking downtown at 9. We will have a reporter there. This comes a week after an investment group made a formal offer to buy the Caps and move them to Vegas. Premier David Eby says he's doing what he can to keep the team here, but the province will not hand over control of BC Place, which would help the club generate revenue.
29: And there's a big FIFA World Cup event in Vancouver later this morning. We'll get details of what kind of preparations are underway to host hundreds of thousands of soccer fans this summer. Officials with Vancouver Police, BC Place, and TransLink will all be speaking, and we will have a reporter there, too. Stay with us for the latest on air and online at VancouverCityNews.ca.
9: It is 7:36, cloudy and 12 degrees in Vancouver. Privacy watchdogs at the federal and provincial levels are releasing a report today on OpenAI, the company behind ChatGPT. The federal commissioner says 3 years ago his office was investigating a complaint claiming the collection, use, and disclosure of personal information without consent. The findings will be delivered in the nation's capital by the commissioner and counterparts from BC, Alberta, and Quebec. This comes a week after victims' families from the Tumbler Ridge mass shooting announced a lawsuit against OpenAI.
2: 11:30 News Radio. Developing story.
29: New information coming in about what's happening with the war. Donald Trump says great progress is being made in the Middle East, but he's also threatening an escalation if Iran doesn't bend to its requests. And now China says it wants to end the conflict.
4: The cautious optimism mainly due to an Axios report that suggests there is a one-page plan being floated between the U.S. and Iran that could see a pause in hostilities, maybe even an end to the war. This plan would trigger a 30-day negotiation phase to discuss key issues, including billions in frozen Iranian assets, a moratorium on their nuclear ambitions, and, of course, reopening the Strait of Hormuz. Now, President Donald Trump on Truth Social this morning saying that if Iran doesn't agree to that plan, the U.S. will begin bombing yet again. Barak Ravid from Axios telling CNN what we can expect in the coming days.
3: The U.S. expects Iran today and tomorrow to give its response on several parts of this draft MOU.
4: I'm Scott Burnett.
2: Everything Vancouver.
9: Autonomous delivery robots could be coming to Vancouver this fall. A motion before City Council today calls for a six-month pilot project with Serve Robotics, a company that's already operating in San Francisco and Chicago. The robot delivery pilot program would target the downtown core and Kitsilano.
29: Canucks fans are probably still upset this morning after yet another disappointing NHL draft lottery.
16: Vancouver with the NHL's worst record during the season, so best chances of getting the first pick, right?
19: No.
20: The Toronto Maple Leafs have won the NHL draft lottery.
16: All those lucky Leafs. So Toronto goes first in June. San Jose second. Vancouver will select third. Many expect Gavin McKenna to go first to the Maple Leafs. Ivar Stenberg, the top international prospect, might be next. Or maybe he's in play for the Canucks, along with guys like Chase Reed or Caleb Malhotra, son of Manny. Moments after that news, some more from President Jim Rutherford.
21: I feel bad that I have to do it at such a young age, but decided to do it anyways.
16: At 77, he's stepping back to an advisor role after the draft when the new general manager will be in place as well. I'm Simon Bennett.
29: By the way, Rutherford is hinting a new GM could be announced as early as next week.
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18: Still minimal waits heading down to the States right now, Amy. Peace Arch, Pack Highway, and Sumas are sitting at about 5 minutes. 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
29: We'll see what's happening in traffic in a moment. We have traffic and weather together on the ones. 11:30 News Time, 7:40.
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1: Thanks, Kyle, for that report from the Super Save Disposal Traffic Patrol. Now, the Alex Fraser Bridge at a delta on the 91 looks fine until you get closer to the south end of the bridge, and then it's solid all the way over the bridge because we're dealing with that stalled Pepsi truck northbound on the Queensboro Bridge, and that's at the south end in the left lane, so it's connecting to the Alex Fraser. So if you're not headed towards Queensboro, stick to that left lane. Westbound on Stewartson is backing up here from around 5th, the Stalowassen Bridge northbound, just short of 132nd northbound is where you're going to slow down all the way to 128th. You get past it and then a little more volume again around Scott Road. Portman Bridge on the 3 Langley side westbound, I'm seeing a little bit of a slowdown in between 160th and 152 and at the west end and through the Cape Horn stretch and definitely in the Burnaby Lake stretch as well. But we do have a new problem. It's against a rush over at the Pitt River Bridge. Thanks for the phone calls. Eastbound on the Pitt River Bridge at the east end in the middle lane, up to 4 vehicles involved in this crash and no crews are on scene. I'm seeing a slowdown westbound. It's also probably just looky-loos. Traffic is brought to you by Central City Fun Park, BC's largest indoor fun park with bowling, laser tag, mini golf, roller skating, family go-karts, and a giant arcade. Central City Fun Park in Surrey.
2: And now over to the Penfolds Roofing and Solar Weather Center. Not quite as warm this morning, meteorologist Michael Coos.
3: No, I mean, the temperature is not that much different than yesterday or even on the weekend, but the change is the cloud cover and the humidity is quite high. So it feels cooler. It's windy as well with the sunshine around over the last couple of mornings and especially Sunday morning. We had the temperatures rising quickly and we're not getting that right now. We're still 11, 12 degrees and that was our morning lows. We should still get up to about 18 or 19, couple degrees above average with sun breaking through the afternoon. Partly sunny tomorrow and as warm as 20 degrees after, again, a moderate morning low near 11. We should see those temperatures coming down for morning lows with a clearer sky into the start of the weekend. Afternoon temperatures rising back up into the 20s away from the shore on Saturday and Sunday. More on that coming up in your five-day forecast shortly. Currently, Fort Langley's at 11 degrees. We're 13 South Vancouver, 12 in Richmond. The afternoon guaranteed high is 19.
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2: Cloudy skies and 12 degrees in Vancouver. Good morning, I'm Amy Beeman.
5: And I'm Jim Benny. Here's what's happening right now.
2: Media mogul Ted Turner, who founded CNN, has died at the age of 87. A cause of death has now not been officially released, but Turner revealed in 2018 that he had a progressive brain disorder.
5: We warned you yesterday it was going to happen, and yes, it did. Gas prices went up again, this time more than a nickel. Leader of regular is now 230 at many stations. A business is warning they will be forced to hike prices to cover those higher fuel costs.
2: Time now for 1130 News Radio Sports. From Sportsnet 650, the home of the Canucks, here's Rajesh Dave.
6: Canucks losing both draws at the NHL draft lottery and will select third overall next month. By the way, right after the draft in June, Canucks president Jim Rutherford says he'll be stepping aside. He made the announcement yesterday saying he's going to be moving away from day-to-day operations but will stay on as an advisor. He added a final decision on the new general manager will be made by next week. One game last night in the Stanley Cup playoffs, the Avalanche now up 2-0 on the Wild. Not a 9-6 goal fest this time, but the Avs taking it 5-2. Two games for today, the Habs and Sabres begin their second round series at 4. Game 2 of Anaheim-Vegas to come right after. More hockey as well. The PWHL announcing expansion to Detroit for this upcoming season. The ninth team will be joining on in the fall, playing out of Little Caesars Arena, home of the Detroit Red Wings. The Mariners couldn't solve the Braves in their middle game. Matt Olson with the go-ahead home run in the ninth for Atlanta as the M's drop it 3-2. Now

0: Back to 500 in Seattle. They'll try and take the rubber game this afternoon at 1. The Blue Jays have now lost 10 of their past 12 at the Trop. Tyler Rogers hadn't allowed a hit, let alone a run, since mid-April, but the Rays got him for 2 in the 8th. And that's how Toronto fell 4-3. And some NBA playoffs. The chance from OKC taking game 1 against LeBron and the Lakers despite 27 from King James. That finished 108-90. The Pistons also with the game 1 victory over the Cavs, 111-101. Sports at 15 and 45 past every hour. 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
4: 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It is 7:48. Good morning, I'm Amy Beeman. Three sick people have been taken off a cruise ship hit by hantavirus as authorities confirm a new case.
5: The newest case is in Switzerland, where authorities say a man tested positive in hospital. A statement from that country's government says the man returned from a trip to South America last month, adding that he was a passenger on board the MV Hondius. There's no word on when exactly he was on the boat or if the case is connected to any of the others. It comes after the World Health Organization says it suspected some human-to-human transmission of a rare strain of the illness on board. Three passengers have died. Three others are sick and have now been evacuated. Officials say transmission requires very close and prolonged contact, adding that the risk to the public is very low. The MV Hondius will now leave the coast of West Africa and sail to the Canary Islands, where Spanish authorities say they will allow the boat to dock. There's no word on how long passengers may need to stay on board. I'm Sophia Favaruzos.
4: The CEO of a supportive housing operator in Victoria says a homicide last year that spurred recent legislative reform may have been prevented had the new rules been in place at the time. Pacifica Housing's Carolina Barra says recent changes to the Residential Tenancy Act for supportive housing allows tenant operators to more effectively deal with violence, weapons, and trespassers in the building. Here she is discussing the killing last April.
6: It took a good 6 months before we were able to ensure that people known to be violent were kept away from that site.
4: Police say the investigation into the homicide of 34-year-old Keith Scott, who is not a tenant of the building, remains ongoing. Coming up in 60 seconds, traffic and weather together on the ones. We've got a stall on the Queensboro Bridge. It is 7:50.
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9: Well, Amy, the stalled Pepsi truck is still blocking the northbound left lane at the south end of the Queensboro Bridge, but traffic is crawling from as far back as the south end of the Alex Fraser Bridge, as many are trying to get to New West right now. So northbound of the 91A is jammed from the 91 split, spilling back onto the Alex Fraser. Slow on your approach from 72nd Avenue. Crews are now here, by the way, so slide right if you're caught in the gridlock. And now with more from the 11:30 Rogers Xfinity Internet Traffic Center, here's Leah Halayev.
10: Thanks, Cal, for that report from the Super Save Disposal Traffic Patrol. Over on the Pitt River Bridge, we have a crash here eastbound. At the east end, it is against the rush. It's in the middle lane, though, reported up to four vehicles involved. Crews aren't on scene just yet. And it is slowing down traffic, and westbound traffic is slowing down. It looks like it's looky-loos. That's the only problem, other problem I have out there. Massey Tunnel northbound, you are slow north of it looks actually north of the Delta Workshard in pockets. Southbound on the Richmond side is getting closer to that Mylora Golf Course. Over at the Stalawasin Bridge northbound is slow from 132nd now all the way to 128th. You'll pick up a little more pace and slow right down again to the south end of the bridge check. Portman Bridge westbound on at Asuri and Langley, just a little bit of a slowdown between 160th and 152. And then you're going to find pockets of volume through the Burnaby Lake stretch. And if you're headed towards the Cassiar, definitely slowing down in between East First and a Boundary. And I'm seeing a little bit of a backup on Highway 17 again westbound approaching Bridgeview. I believe they were doing some type of maintenance off to the side there, but maybe slowing down traffic. Traffic is brought to you by Shannon Oaks. Discover the perfect blend of luxury and home today with Shannon Oaks Vancouver, where grace meets comfort. For more information, head to shannonoaks.com.
4: Thanks, Leah. Now over to the Penfolds Roofing and Solar Weather Center. Meteorologist Michael Kuss, what's going to happen in our five-day forecast?
11: Well, we'll get some cloud in there today for sure. Friday definitely is the grayest day in the forecast. We should see more and more sun developing into the afternoon with highs of 17 to 19 degrees. Southerly winds, easterly, southeasterly right now, and then becoming more southeasterly, straight southerly into the afternoon. As we hit tomorrow, it's more of a partly sunny sky with temperatures just a shade warmer than today at 20. 17 with the cloud cover on Friday for a high. Overnight lows are still going to hover in that 9 to 11 degree range. Almost all sun on Saturday with a mix of sun and cloud in the forecast for Sunday. Highs in the low 20s. Currently, we have a temperature of 12 degrees downtown Vancouver. It's also 12 in Coquitlam. This afternoon's guaranteed high is 19.
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4: 11:30 news time, 7:54. We're learning more about the financial struggles facing the local restaurant industry. May Carrido is one of the owners of Dine Canadian in New Westminster. She says their operating costs are way up and their customer visits are way down.
12: Everything has gone up, like even the vegetables and especially the meat. The meat has increased by more or less 30 to 40% compared to last year.
4: A report this week from Restaurants Canada shows fast food eateries are being hit the hardest, and more than one third of owners across the country are either operating at a loss or barely breaking even. A new study suggests a massive tsunami in Alaska last year is a warning sign of potential disasters in the future. University of Calgary Earth and Environmental Science professor and study researcher Dan Sugar says it's an example of what could happen at other fjord locations with more disastrous consequences.
13: Like on the West Coast, we do have Prince Rupert and Port Alberni. Like we do have towns at the heads of some of these fjords. There's also a pretty big ecological impact. You know, there's a lot of trees that got completely obliterated and habitat and probably animals, et cetera, that got obliterated by this tsunami.
4: There were no reported injuries or deaths in last year's tsunami, but he adds better monitoring is needed. 11:30 News Radio, your Market Minute is next.
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4: 11:30 news time, 7:56. Now the Market Minute. Here is Mike Eppel.
18: Well, good morning. Seeing massive moves on the major markets this morning. A positive catalyst coming from a falling price for oil, which is tumbling 7% on these reports. The U.S. and Iran are potentially working on a peace deal that would potentially, again, reopen the Strait of Hormuz. Now, it's all conjecture at this point, but the Iranians are reportedly looking over a one-page, 14-point plan. We'll see how it goes. The price for oil right now down $7, or almost 7%, at $95.18 at the low this morning. Oil was as low as $89 per barrel. That positive inverse trade helping gold up $150 at $47.17. The gold stocks on Bay Street are up by 6.5% as a group. The TSX Composite up 460 points or 1.3%. The Dow Jones now up 610 points. The catalyst there, Disney, which had a very strong quarterly earnings performance, much better than forecast. 8% move for Disney stock to the upside. NVIDIA is up 4.25%, testing a record high, as it's inked a deal with Corning for new glassware for microprocessor designs. The Boeing company's up 2.75%. Laggards on the blue chips, Chevron in the energy trade down 4.25%. Suncor down 5.75%. Suncor on pace for its biggest single day drop in 13 months, despite reporting blowout Q1 earnings, but again, reflecting the drop in energy prices so far this morning. Restaurant Brands is down 4.6%. Restaurant Brands earnings topped estimates, but some of the same store sales for Tim Hortons and Popeyes a little bit below forecast. And Loblaws down 2.5%, also reporting strong earnings, but the stock trending a little bit to the downside so far this morning. The Canadian dollar at 73.43 is steady. Bitcoin holding just shy of 82,000 U.S. At the Business Center, I'm Mike Uppel.
19: I almost didn't come in. 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
19: I didn't realize it was an emergency. 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
4: 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Owners of some iPhone 15s and iPhone 16s are in line to get cash payments of up to $95 from Apple after the company reached a $250 million settlement in a class action lawsuit for false advertising of its AI capabilities. It trumpeted new AI features for its virtual assistant Siri when it rolled out the iPhone 16 a couple of years ago. The company has been scrambling to keep up with tech rivals amid the AI boom, but still hasn't delivered on the Siri revamp. If approved, the settlement covers about 37 million devices bought in the U.S. between mid-2024 and March of last year. CKWX is 1130 News Radio, broadcasting live on the traditional unceded territory of the Musqueam, Squamish, and Tsleil-Waututh people. It's 8 o'clock.
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23: 12 degrees in Vancouver, partly cloudy. Good morning, I'm Jim Benny.
4: And I'm Amy Beeman. Here's what's happening right now.
24: $2.30, that's what you'll be paying for a liter of regular today, and we're finding out small businesses may be forced to pass on costs to you.
23: Whitecaps fans can hope for news from the team CEO this morning. No doubt he'll be quizzed about the offer to buy the club and move it to Vegas.
25: Iran is considering a new proposal to bring an end to the war, while Donald Trump is threatening more bombing if they don't agree. Meantime, China, Iran's biggest buyer of oil, is also adding pressure on Tehran to reopen the Strait of Hormuz.
4: He may be best known today for starting CNN at a time when there was no all-news television. Ted Turner has died at 87.
0: More on the stunning draft lottery coming up from last night in the NHL. We've got your Stanley Cup playoff latest and what's happening in the NBA postseason. Sports at 15.
26: Gains of at least 1% on markets across the board on new hopes for an end to the war in Iran, and the price for oil tanks. Business at 26.
4: It's 8:01.
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9: Jim, Amy, deep dark red on our radar here from the Alex Fraser to the Queensboro Bridge. All of this because of a stalled Pepsi truck blocking the northbound left lane at the south end of the Queensboro and cruiser on scene. Northbound of the 91A is bumper to bumper from the 91 split, spilling back to the south end of the Alex Fraser, and you're slowing your approach from 72nd Avenue. The Stalobawson Bridge is your best detour. If you haven't reached the Alex Fraser Bridge just yet, take the exit for Highway 17 eastbound, and you can take that route to New Westminster if that is in fact your destination for your morning commute. And now with more from the 1130 Rogers Xfinity Internet Traffic Center, here's Leah Halayev.
10: Thanks, Cal, for that report from the Super Save Disposal Traffic Patrol. And we have a crash on the Pitt River Bridge. It is eastbound against the rush at the east end. Now it has the left and the center lane blocked. Definitely slowing up traffic for a stretch and affecting westbound. I believe it's just looky-loos there. If you're headed towards the Massey Tunnel and northbound, you are slow well south of Highway 17A, getting close to that Delta Works Yard. Southbound is right around the Mylora Golf Course over at the Stalobawson Bridge northbound. We are slow from around 132nd, pretty much solid all the way through the intersection to the south end of the bridge, and that's when you'll find some relief. Still slow on Highway 17 westbound as well from almost the Portman to Bridgeview. It's just, I believe they're doing some type of construction off to the side. Portman Bridge westbound, I'm not looking too bad of a Surrey and Langley. You will slow down at the west end of the bridge, and through the Cape Horn, and then also through pockets heading towards the Cassiar. But if you do spot any problems, do give me a call at star 1130 or pound 1130. 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
11: Yeah, thanks so much, Jim. We do have sun breaking through in a few spots. South Delta especially, really beautiful around Suwassen. Even up to Ladder, getting some breaks in there in the cloud deck. But almost everywhere else, it's more cloud than anything else. Coastal areas of Richmond, that's where it's the brightest. Then we'll tap into more of a mix of sun and cloud toward midday and into the afternoon. Warms up to no hotter than 19 degrees with a bit of a breeze blowing. More sun in the forecast, especially for the weekend. We'll time out the clearing and let you know if there's any precipitation in there coming up. Currently, it is 12 degrees in Suwassen, 12 in cloudy downtown Vancouver. This afternoon's high, 19.
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23: Brace yourself for a major shock this morning if you need gas.
4: 1130's Ben Bouguer reports the price at the pumps has surged to $2.30 a liter for regular at many stations around Metro Vancouver.
1: And if that sticker shock wasn't enough to raise that blood pressure, experts are warning you'll soon see the cost of products in stores spike up again too. Retail analyst Bruce Winder says small businesses are the ones who will be forced to pass on those costs to consumers first.
2: If you're a small company and you buy from a distributor or a supplier, they've got to increase your prices or add a fuel surcharge to you, which means you either eat the profit or you have to raise your prices. If you're a bigger company, normally you handle the freight yourself, but that means the same thing. Your cost goes up.
1: He says even though bigger companies have more leverage, they too will have to increase the price on many products like groceries in order to turn a profit. Winder says one of the ways you can get around this is by changing your buying habits and looking for deals at discount stores. I'm Ben Bouguera.
23: Are your personal finances getting worse? City News Canada Pulse Insight Survey has found three times as many Canadians believe their finances have become worse in the last month. People in BC, Alberta, and Atlantic Canada report the steepest declines in their financial position, along with lower-income Canadians, adults 55 and over, and women. The rise in inflation and concerns about the future are driving this.
4: After getting a lot of attention and growing concern from fans, the CEO of the Vancouver Whitecaps will speak out this morning. Axel Schuster is holding a media roundtable at 9 in downtown Vancouver. We will be there. Just last week, an investment group with deep pockets made a formal offer to buy the team and move it to Las Vegas. The city has said it's on the province to save the team. The premier's office claims David Eby is doing what he can, but the government will not hand over control of BC Plays, which would help the team make revenue.
23: And we're going to get a snapshot of what kind of preparations are underway ahead of Vancouver hosting the FIFA World Cup matches this summer. Officials from BC Plays, TransLink, and police will all be speaking about 11 this morning. Of course, we'll have a reporter there, and stay with us for updates on the air and online at vancouver.citynews.ca.
4: A week after victims' families of the Tumblr Ridge mass shooting filed lawsuits against OpenAI and its CEO, privacy watchdogs from three provinces, including BC, are releasing a report this hour on the U.S.-based company behind ChatGPT.
3: Federal Privacy Commissioner Philippe Dufresne said just over 3 years ago that his office was investigating a complaint alleging the collection, use, and disclosure of personal information without consent. The findings will be delivered by Dufresne and his counterparts from British Columbia, Alberta, and Quebec, who collaborated on a joint probe. They plan to discuss their conclusions at a news conference in Ottawa. Diana Mussina, The Canadian Press.
23: 11:30 news time, 8:07 downtown, 13 degrees. We're trying to get a bit of sun out there. And we're hearing from Michael, there will be some this afternoon, so we'll have an update from him on that.
14: 11:30 News Radio, developing story.
23: There are conflicting reports out of the Middle East this morning, including one that says an agreement to end the war is near. The U.S. president started threatening Iran again.
25: News from Axios that a one-page plan to pause hostilities and trigger a 30-day negotiation phase is currently being mulled over by Iranian officials. Barak Ravid from Axios speaking with CNN.
5: The White House feels they're the closest they've been to a deal with Iran that will include some significant concessions on the nuclear program, the ending of the war, the lifting of the U.S. blockade, the opening of the Hormuz Strait.
25: On the flip side, U.S. President Trump posting on social, if Iran doesn't agree, quote, the bombing starts and it will be sadly at a much higher level and intensity. China, which is Iran's biggest oil buyer, is also leaning into Tehran to make a deal and get the strait reopened. I'm Scott Burnett.
4: Canadians across most of the country will hear the shrill screeching siren of the public alerting system today.
6: A test message and a tone from Alert Ready will be broadcast on television, radio, and compatible wireless devices. Test messages will be issued in nearly every province and territory except for Quebec and Saskatchewan at specific times between morning and early afternoon. The system is typically tested in May and November and is part of Canada's efforts to ensure it works and raise awareness. There is no option to opt out of the test or actual emergency alerts. Rob Westgate, The Canadian Press.
4: The test in BC will be at 1:55 p.m.
23: And your Vancouver Canucks can't seem to get any luck after some disappointment at the NHL draft lottery.
7: The Vancouver Canucks had the best chances of landing the first overall pick thanks to their brutal season. However,
8: the Toronto Maple Leafs have won the NHL draft lottery.
7: Oh, the Leafs go first. San Jose jumped up to second. Vancouver will pick third. So what now? Most expect Penn State's Gavin McKenna and Sweden's Ivar Stenberg to go 1-2, then what? Sportsnet Sam Cosentino.
12: Manny Malhotra, coach in Abbotsford. Caleb Malhotra coming off an unbelievable year. He would be in the mix there. Chase Reed, right shot defenseman, 6'2", 180, beautiful skater.
7: The question is, who gets to make that choice? The team's still going through the process of finding a new general manager. And last night, President Jim Rutherford announced he will help with the draft and step aside. Round one, June 26th. I'm Simon Bennett.
4: Your 11:30 Ferry Report is next.
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10: 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And Horseshoe Bay to Departure Bay, there's still some space on the 8:35 this morning, but you can always find your latest ferry update anytime at vancouver.citynews.ca/traffic.
23: Kyle's going to talk about a stall northbound in the Queensboro in just a moment. We have traffic and weather together on the ones.
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9: Jim crews are tending to this stalled Pepsi truck northbound at the south end of the Queensboro Bridge in the left lane. Northbound of the 91A is bumper to bumper from Highway 91, so slide right if you're stuck in the gridlock there. So the Alex Fraser Bridge, as a result, is jammed from the south end, stemming from this incident. And Nordell Way to the bridge merge is backed up halfway down the cut. 72nd Avenue is okay. In fact, you're only slow on your approach from 72nd Avenue to the south end of the Alex Fraser. Take the Stalawasin Bridge if you can, if you're bound for New West this morning. And now with more from the 1130 Rogers Xfinity Internet Traffic Center, here's Leah Halayev.
10: Thanks, Cal, for that report from the Super Safe Disposal Traffic Patrol. We still have that crash eastbound on the Pitt River Bridge. Eastbound east end has the left and the center lane blocked. It is against the rush, but you have a little bit of a slowdown here, and it's also affecting westbound. It looks like a lot of looky-loos checking it out. If you're headed towards the Massey Tunnel northbound, you're going to slow down just slightly north of the Delta Works Yard. Southbound is still slow from around the Mylora Golf Course. Over at the Stalawasin Bridge northbound, we're slow from 132nd pretty much all the way down King George Boulevard to the south end of the bridge check. Port Mann Bridge, looks like we may have a new problem here westbound just before 176. If you're in the area, star 1130, pound 1130, give me a call. You are going to slow down in pockets through the Cape Horn and the Burnaby Lake stretch. Traffic is brought to you by L.L. 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Offer ends May 10th.
23: See a lot of clouds outside the 1130 weather window. Let's go to the Penfolds Roofing and Solar Weather Center to find out all about them from meteorologist Michael Coos.
17: Yeah, thanks so much, Jim, for keeping an eye out that weather window.
23: We didn't have one of those in the old building.
17: No, exactly. I mean, this one is really quality. You can see everywhere. It's a 360. Weather window tomorrow will be a different look than the one today or out that weather window. And we do have sunshine breaking through in some neighborhoods, just not as many neighborhoods as yesterday. We'll get into a mix of sun and cloud this afternoon, up to 19 degrees. Breeze drops down to 11 overnight, and we're above seasonal, but not hot like Sunday and Monday. Temperatures are comfortable into the afternoons and evenings, not unbearable. Don't forget the sunscreen. Even with some of the sunny breaks developing this afternoon, you can still burn in a pretty short period of time. Tomorrow, it's partly sunny and up to 20 degrees. More cloud coming in on Friday. I'll let you know if we're going to see any showers in there on Friday with that cloud cover. It is still overcast and 12 degrees in Langley. We're also at, we're at 13 degrees now in West Vancouver, and under still a mainly cloudy sky. The guaranteed high is 19.
23: Traffic and weather together every 10 minutes on the ones. Well, for Canucks fans, draft when it comes to beer is good. When it comes to Canucks fans for draft for the NHL, it's bad. We've got more on that coming up in a moment. 11:30 news time, 8:14.
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23: 13 degrees, partly sunny in downtown Vancouver. Hello there, I'm Jim Benny.
22: And I'm Amy Beeman. Here's what's happening right now.
23: Just what you didn't want to hear this morning. Gas prices have jumped again. Don't be surprised if a sign reads $2.30 a liter. And small businesses dealing with the increase will pass that on to you.
4: The future of the Whitecaps will be addressed by the team's CEO this morning. That should include how things are going between the club and the province, which doesn't appear willing to make more concessions.
23: And coming up after sports.
0: A man who was on board a cruise ship hit by a hantavirus outbreak has tested positive for the illness in Switzerland as the boat prepares to head to the Canary Islands.
23: It's 8:15. Time for sports, and for Sportsnet 650, the home of the Canucks, here's Rajesh Dave.
1: NHL draft lottery results. Vancouver will have to settle for third overall after that terrible season, seeing the Leafs win the number one pick, followed by San Jose with the second. Meanwhile, Canucks president of hockey operations Jim Rutherford also with an update on his future, saying yesterday he's going to remain with the team but will be moving away from his role and from day-to-day operations after the draft. Also said the general manager search has been narrowed down to five candidates and a decision will come by next week. Last night, the Stanley Cup playoffs, Colorado yet to lose this postseason, a 5-2 win over the Wild for a 2-0 series lead. Coming up today, it's the first time the Habs and Sabres have met in the dance since 1998. That begins in Buffalo at 4 o'clock. Then later, Game 2 of Vegas-Anaheim. The Mariners with their fourth loss in their past five games after falling 3-2 to the Braves in Emerald City. Matt Olson with the late home run for the visitors as the M's are now 11-11 at home. They'll go again this afternoon at 1 o'clock looking for the series win. Another tough one for the Blue Jays at Tropicana Field. Tyler Rogers allowing just his second and third earned runs all season, but those were enough for the Rays to take the lead in the eighth. It finished 4-3. And NBA playoffs, another win for the champs, the Thunder, with the 108-90 dub over the Lakers to open that series. And 2 days removed from finishing off the Raptors, the Cavs dropping game one to the Pistons, 111-101. Sports at 15 and 45 past every hour or anytime at sportsnet.ca.
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23: 11:30 news time, 8:18. And breaking news on News 11:30, founder of CNN died this morning. Ted Turner was 87. Several years ago, Turner confirmed he had a form of dementia. However, an official cause of death has not been confirmed. A man who was on board a cruise ship having a hantavirus outbreak has now tested positive for the virus in Switzerland.
0: A statement from Swiss authorities says he returned to Switzerland after traveling on the cruise ship on which there were a number of hantavirus cases. There are no details on when the man was on the boat, when he got off, or whether the case is connected to any of the others. Three passengers on board the MV Hondius have died and at least four others are sick. They are expected to be medically evacuated to the Netherlands. CNN's Randy Kay.
14: The ship is currently moored off Cape Verde with 149 people on board. Medical evacuations like these of those on board suffering from hantavirus symptoms was a top priority, according to the World Health Organization, which still says the risk to the general public is low.
0: Once the evacuations are complete, the ship is set to sail to the Canary Islands, where it is expected to be allowed to dock. I'm Sophia Favaroutsos.
23: Got a stall northbound on the Queensboro. We'll tell you about that in 60 seconds with traffic and weather together on the one.
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23: 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You know, Kyle, when I was a kid, they used to have a jingle that said, things go better with Coca-Cola. And I think that may be the case here.
7: Sadly, that might be the case. Yeah, Jim, do you prefer Coke or Pepsi? I mean, is Pepsi okay? Yeah, I mean, we might have to go with that today or something else. Either way, traffic between the Queensboro and the Alex Fraser bridges hasn't changed. You're still crawling from the south end of the Alex Fraser all the way to the south end of the Queensboro because of this stalled Pepsi truck blocking the northbound left lane. Crews are on scene. The northbound volume on the 91A, though, is getting worse. You are now inching all the way from the exit for Anacis Island well before the merge with Highway 91, of course. And now with more from the 11:30 Rogers Xfinity Internet Traffic Center. Here's Leah Halayev.
10: Thanks, Cal, for that report from a Super Save Disposal Traffic Patrol. I'm more of a Diet Coke girl. But heading over to the other issue we have out here in Pitt Meadows, we have a crash eastbound on Pitt River Bridge at the east end. It has the left and the center lane blocked, and it is definitely stacking up traffic a little heavier and affecting westbound. It's looky-loose there. If you're headed towards the Massey Tunnel, though, northbound, just a little bit of volume north of Highway 17A, so that's a good one to take right now. Southbound, a little slow from the Mylora Golf Course. As you heard with Kyle, we do have a big backup for that Alex Fraser Bridge from the south end because of the Queensboro. Stalawesome is crawling on King George Boulevard northbound from 132nd all the way to the south end of the bridge check. Portman Bridge westbound, we must have an issue here just before 176. I'm seeing a slowdown here, solid to short of 200 or 192. So it's not all the way to 192, but give me a call if you're in the area, star 1130, pound 1130. Let me know if we have a stall or something, whatever is going on there. If you're headed towards the Cassiar, though, you are going to slow down through the Burnaby Lake stretch from just in between Willingdon and Boundary. Traffic is brought to you by Central City Fun Park, BC's largest indoor fun park with bowling, laser tag, mini golf, roller skating, family go-karts, and a giant arcade, Central City Fun Park in Surrey.
23: And now to the Penfolds Roofing and Solar Weather Center. Michael Coos joining us once again to talk about the five-day forecast. It's going to be a little sunnier, is it?
17: Yeah. Well, even this afternoon, Jim, we'll see more sun breaking through. It becomes a mix of sun and cloud by mid-afternoon for a good chunk of the area. Lots of this lingering cloud will be around for most of the morning and into at least the early afternoon. Highs as warm as 19 degrees with a southerly wind. Drops down to 11 overnight. Tomorrow, more sun for sure, partly sunny and up to 20 degrees. And then we're back into the cloud on Friday. Could even see some very light precipitation passing through 17 degrees the high if that warm. And then Saturday clears out. The timing's quite nice with the clearing sky, although it will be cooler in the morning at 8 or 9. The afternoon high up to 22. More cloud coming in Sunday. Not totally overcast, but we should see at least a mix of sun and cloud with a high reaching 23 to wrap the weekend. Currently Langley, still lots of cloud around. It's 12 degrees, 13 in Coquitlam, the guaranteed high 19.
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23: 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Michael is here in his plus fours for Northview Golf and Country Club.
17: Yeah, and my driving cap as well. You know what? We're expecting to see perfect golf weather. Not quite as hot today as it was on Sunday or Monday. We should still see some sun. The winds are up a touch, mainly out of the east currently at 20 to 30 kilometers per hour. Those winds become southerly into the afternoon, so plan accordingly. And as we get into the evening with some clearing, it is going to be cooler for the later portions of your rounds as we approach sunset, which isn't until 8:36 today. 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
23: And coming up at the bottom of the hour, gas prices are up in parts of Vancouver today. That's only part of the story, though. You're being warned local businesses won't eat the cost of delivering things to stores. They'll pass it on to you. Details on these and our other top stories coming up at 8:30. 11:30 news time, 8:24. A new Westminster restaurant says it's noticing a steep decline in customers, and it's worried about its bottom line. This comes on the heels of a new report that shows eateries across the country in the first quarter of the year are either just breaking even or operating at a loss. May Corrido is one of the owners of Dine Canadian.
8: Now they have to they have to eat in a restaurant if there is someone celebrating a birthday or a graduation or whatever, or there's a special occasion, it is becoming a luxury now eating in a restaurant.
23: She adds food costs are also making it harder to make ends meet. International news today. This week could be decisive for the UK's embattled Prime Minister.
12: British voters will cast ballots Thursday in elections that could hasten the end of Prime Minister Keir Starmer's troubled term and confirm that an increasingly fractured UK has entered an era of messy multi-party politics. Starmer's centre-left Labour Party is expected to take a battering in elections for local authorities across England, with the Prime Minister's popularity in the doldrums from a weak economy and repeated questions about his judgment. Rival parties are framing Thursday's votes as a referendum on Starmer. The next national election does not have to be held until 2029, but a wipeout on Thursday could tip a restive Labour Party into revolt. I'm Charles de Ledesma.
23: This just into News 11:30. Federal and provincial privacy watchdogs say OpenAI failed to respect Canadian privacy laws when training its artificial intelligence-powered ChatGPT chatbot. We'll have more in the story coming up, and we have business moments away.
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23: With our market minute now, here's Chris McCusker.
16: Good morning. Big gains on markets across the board on hopes the U.S. and Iran might be nearing an end to the war. Now, the U.S. president even says there could be a deal in place before his trip to China next week, which starts on Thursday. Now, one Iranian official is questioning all of this, saying parts of the deal published by Axios are unrealistic. Record highs for the NASDAQ and the S&P again today. The NASDAQ up by 368, the S&P higher by 87. It's hit a record now at least 5 days in a row, and the Dow is higher by 615. Shares in AMD hit an all-time high after earnings. That stock right now up by 15%, looking at the biggest one-day bounce since October. At least one upgrade for the stock today after second quarter revenue beat estimates. A flood of data center spending actually helped to bolster its sales forecast. On this side of the border, the TSX on track to snap a three-day losing streak. It's higher by 446 points. 34,015, an advance of 1.3%. Gold futures providing a lift today, up by $137 to $4,706. And then oil is selling off. It's dropped below $100, down $6.49 to $95.80 a barrel. Now it's off its low for the morning when it slipped to $88. And the Canadian dollar down by 3/100, 73.40 cents U.S. At the Business Center, I'm Chris McCusker.
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23: 11:30 news time, 8:29. Montreal Canadiens begin round two of the playoffs tonight against the Buffalo Sabres. And to show their support, some restaurants in that city are renaming their Buffalo Wings Montreal Wings. This is similar to what some places did at the start of the trade war with the U.S., when some coffee shops went from Americano to Canadiano. By the way, the Habs are the only Canadian team left in the postseason. And we, of course, will keep you updated as the playoffs carry on. Sonia Aslam produces the 11:30 News Radio Morning Show. Charles Brockman is editing vancouver.citynews.ca. 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
10: Good morning. It is Wednesday, May 6th. I'm Amy Beeman.
23: And I'm Jim Benny. Downtown right now, it's 13 degrees, and here's what's happening right now.
16: Breaking news this morning, privacy watchdogs find OpenAI has failed to respect Canadian privacy laws.
1: No, your eyes aren't lying. You'll be paying $2.30 for a liter of regular at the gas pumps today, and we're hearing prices are set to go up again in stores, too.
23: The Whitecaps CEO is speaking out this morning as concerns grow that the team could be leaving Vancouver.
3: The U.S. is hoping Tehran will agree to a stripped-down, bare-bones proposal to pause hostilities in Iran. President Trump, though, warning that if they don't agree, the bombing will continue.
4: So much more to come from that shocking NHL draft lottery yesterday. We've got your latest from around the Stanley Cup playoffs, plus how the Mariners and Blue Jays did for your Tuesday Sports at 45.
16: TSX is on track to snap a losing streak. It's up by more than 400 points, and the Dow is up by more than 600. Business at 56.
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16: 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Here's Kyle Balzer.
7: Amy, Jim, it's been over an hour now since the stalled Pepsi truck was first reported at the Queensboro Bridge. It's still blocking the northbound left lane at the south end and crews are on scene. Damage done for the morning commute all the way from Delta to New West. Volume is crawling all the way from the south end to the Alex Fraser. No relief until you pass, if that is in fact your commute today. Northbound of the 91A, by the way, is bumper to bumper from that split, but further back is well from the exit for Anacis Island. Again, if you haven't reached the Alex Fraser Bridge yet on northbound Highway 91, I recommend exiting for Highway 17 eastbound and take the Stalla-Wasson Bridge to get to New West. And now with more from the 1130 Rogers Xfinity Internet Traffic Center, here's Leah Holayev.
10: Thanks, Cal, for that report from the Super Save Disposal Traffic Patrol. Now, thanks for the phone calls. We have an ambulance on Highway 1 westbound tending to a single vehicle. Might be a medical emergency. It just happened just before 176, and they are blocking that HOV lane, and traffic is crawling from well before 192. Once you get past it, though, you're fine over that bridge deck, but you will find pockets of volume through the Burnaby Lake stretch, and you will slow down just past Willingdon towards that Cassiar. Now in Pitt Meadows, we have that crash on the Pitt River Bridge eastbound. East end, the left and the center lane are blocked still. Westbound's also affected because it looks like it's Lucky Lou's, just checking out what's happening over there. Now if you're headed towards the Massey Tunnel instead of the Alex Fraser Bridge, because we're dealing with the Queensboro Bridge issue, you're actually only slow north of Highway 17A. Southbound is slow though from around the Mylory Golf Course. Stalla-Wasson is solid from 132nd northbound on King George Boulevard all the way to the south end of the bridge deck now. No breaks for you. 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
16: Thank you, Leah. Now over to the Penfolds Roofing and Solar Weather Center. It is brightening up a bit out there, meteorologist Michael Coos.
17: It is. Cloud deck's a little thinner. We're starting to burn away some of that mid-level stuff. Still fairly socked in for much of the area. The best place to be this morning, maybe every morning, depending on your neighborhood and where you're from. Sawasin's been stunning compared to everywhere else. Even Ladner getting a lot of sun, or at least sun breaking through that cloud deck. The farther north and east you've gone or you go, the more cloud cover there's still out there. This afternoon, though, it's a mix of sun and cloud with a high up to 19 degrees, partly sunny and 20 tomorrow. Currently still cloudy in Langley and 13 degrees, 13 downtown Vancouver under the clouds. The guaranteed high is 19.
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16: Breaking news this morning, a damning new report about OpenAI in Canada has just been released. Federal and provincial privacy watchdogs say the company behind ChatGPT failed to respect Canadian privacy laws when training its chatbot. BC Privacy Commissioner Michael Harvey says they found OpenAI violated the terms of the province's Personal Information Protection Act.
9: What we found was that OpenAI contravened PIPA in all but one of the 13 issues we investigated. To initially train ChatGPT, OpenAI scraped vast amounts of personal information from publicly accessible websites.
16: He adds OpenAI has agreed to take steps to uphold privacy laws, including updating its software and getting rid of older versions of ChatGPT, which didn't comply. This comes 3 months after the Tumbler Ridge mass shooting and 1 week after victims' families launched lawsuits against OpenAI and its founder.
23: You might do a double take if you're passing by a gas station this morning.
16: 11:30's Ben Bugera reports you'll now be opening your wallet even wider to fill up your tank.
1: $2.30 for a liter of regular is what most stations around Metro Vancouver are advertising today, but that's not going to be the only thing hitting your bank balance. Retail analyst Bruce Winder says businesses will be forced to hike hike prices in order to cover higher and higher fuel surcharges put in place by suppliers.
0: The big grocers, they only work on, 3-4% net margin. If you're buying fresh vegetables and fruits right now, if you're a grocer, large or small, you're seeing some increases in fuel prices because that's happening in real time.
1: He says smaller businesses will take a bigger hit because they have less buying power and leverage than the big chains. Winder adds you might have to change your buying habits and seek deals at discount stores in order to save and avoid what could be some massive price hikes. I'm Ben Bugera.
23: The rise in gas prices is adding financial pressure for many Canadian households.
4: With the City News Canada Pulse Insight Survey finding that many Canadians are under intense financial pressure. Three times as many now saying their personal finances got worse over the last month. And not one single demographic group or region reported a net gain in overall financial well-being. Lower income Canadians, older adults, and women, along with residents of Atlantic Canada, Alberta, and BC, reported the steepest decline in their financial position. Canadian companies and businesses also tightening their belts, and a deep anxiety growing among Canadian households, hitting families and individuals across the country, with roughly 4 in 5 adults now saying they're worried about day-to-day household finances and the rising risk of job loss or defaulting on payments or even bankruptcy. I'm Mike Apple.
16: It is 8:36, 12 degrees in Vancouver, and the CEO of the Vancouver Whitecaps is speaking this morning a week after an American business group offered to buy the team and move it stateside. Axel Schuster is holding a media roundtable in just a few minutes at 9 a.m. in downtown Vancouver. We will bring you the latest as it comes in. Unrest around the team has left diehard soccer fans worried the Caps will leave town. The Premier's office says the province is doing what it can to keep them here, but it will not hand over control of BC Place, which would help the club rake in revenue.
13: 11:30 News Radio. Developing story.
23: The U.S. president says if Iran doesn't give in to American concessions, he will ramp up bombing in the Middle East.
2: The aim of this latest proposal to trigger a 30-day negotiation phase so the two sides can discuss key sticking points, Iran's nuclear ambitions, billions in frozen Iranian assets, and of course, reopening the Strait of Hormuz. CNN's Nick Robertson is in Islamabad and says the optimism surrounding this latest plan stems from its simplicity.
11: It strips down things to just very few key lines, and by doing that, you don't allow the hardliners to get involved and say, well, that side's added that, and so we have to add this, before you're trying to sort of flesh out what could become an agreement.
2: China is also adding pressure to Iran as the country's foreign ministers meet in Beijing. I'm Scott Burnett.
16: Canadians across most of the country should brace to hear the shrill screech of the National Public Alerting System today. A test message and tone from Alert Ready will be broadcast on television, radio, and compatible wireless devices. The twice-yearly test alert will be issued in nearly every province and territory except Quebec and Saskatchewan. There's no option to opt out of the test or actual emergency alerts. The test in BC will happen at 1:55 this afternoon.
13: Everything Vancouver.
23: Well, people in Vancouver could have their next order in meal delivered by a robot. A motion before City Council today would launch a 6-month robot delivery pilot project. Serve Robotics, the company hoping to bring its robots here, already has programs in place in Los Angeles and Chicago and other cities in the states. Council would need to upgrade city bylaws and ask the province to formally greenlight the robots under existing motor vehicle legislation. If approved, the robots could start deliveries downtown and in kits in the fall.
16: We are Vancouver Station for breaking news, traffic and weather, and traffic alerts as they happen. 11:30 News Radio.
23: It's 8:39. Oh, and your border report's next.
14: 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Impressive. During those unpredictable weather conditions, the improved Celsius 2 really performed when needed most. Our open country tire got us through tough weather on a variety of terrains with advanced tread design, sipes that really grip. 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
10: Getting a little busier for some of the crossings right now, Amy. Peace Arch is sitting at 10 minutes southbound into the States. Pack Highway is slowest with 20. Aldergrove and Sumas are only 5, but heading back into Canada, I'm only seeing 5 minutes for all four crossings. But you can always find your latest border wait time anytime at vancouver.citynews.ca/border.
23: Kyle's talking about that Queensborough stall. That's in 60 seconds on traffic and weather. Together on the ones. 11:30 news time, 8:40.
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5: 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Taking a look at the Queensborough Bridge. Here is Kyle Balzer.
7: Yes, Amy, and be prepared for a lengthy commute if you're coming from as far back as Delta to New West right now. No movement on this stalled Pepsi truck blocking the northbound left lane at the south end of the Queensborough Bridge. Crews are still tending to the situation. Gridlock for northbound on the 91A from Anastas Island and spilling back onto the Alex Fraser Bridge from between 72nd Avenue and the exit for Nordell Way. And now with more from the 1130 Rogers Xfinity Internet Traffic Center, here's Leah Halayev.
10: Thanks, Kyle, for that report from the Super Safe Disposal Traffic Patrol. We'll start with the

0: before Willingdon in the right lane, and traffic is crawling well before Sprott because of it. Once you get past it, you'll pick up a little bit of pace and slow down again just west of Willingdon all the way towards that Cassiar. Now, if you're headed towards the Massey Tunnel northbound, you have a little volume just north of Highway 17A, much better shape than the Alex Fraser, which is dealing with that Queensborough Bridge issue. Stalo Awesome is solid still from 132nd all the way to the south end of the bridge deck. Now, if you do come upon any other issues, star 1130, pound 1130, give me a call. 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
1: And now to the Penfolds Roofing and Solar Weather Center. Good morning, meteorologist Michael Coos.
2: Good morning, Amy. Not completely clearing, but shadows out there. The sky's lightening up and some sun breaking through already closer to the coast. And we'll get more and more sun developing even into the early afternoon, but definitely by 2 or 3 p.m., almost all sun by that point as this low and mid-level cloud starts to break away. We're 19 degrees this afternoon, drops down to 11 overnight, if not colder. Tomorrow's partly sunny and as warm as 20 degrees into the heavier cloud on Friday. Weekend forecast coming up shortly. Currently, we're 13 degrees in Pitt Meadows. It's up to 13 at YVR as well. This afternoon's guaranteed high is 19.
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1: Partly cloudy and 13 degrees in Vancouver. Good morning, I'm Amy Beeman.
8: And I'm Jim Benny. Here's what's happening right now.
1: Federal and provincial privacy watchdogs say OpenAI failed to respect Canadian privacy laws when training its artificial intelligence-powered ChatGPT chatbot. This comes 3 months after the Tumbler Ridge mass shooting and 1 week after victims' families launched lawsuits against OpenAI and its founder.
8: Didn't seem possible, but it's happened. The price of the pumps has gone up again. A liter of regular is sitting at $2.30 at many stations in Metro Vancouver. Businesses warning that those increased fuel costs could be passed on to you, the consumer.
1: It's 8:45, time for 1130 News Radio Sports. From Sportsnet 650, the home of the Canucks, here's Rajesh Dave.
9: Vancouver losing both draws and getting the third overall pick right behind the Leafs and Sharks despite going in with the best odds after one of the worst seasons in franchise history. Speaking of, right after it, Canucks president Jim Rutherford saying he's going to be stepping aside from day-to-day operations. He'll still be with the team in an advisory capacity, though. Last night, the Stanley Cup playoffs, the Avalanche now up 2-0 on Minnesota, a 5-2 win on home ice for them. Today, Canada's lone team opens up their second round against the Sabres. That's at 4. Later, it's game 2 of Ducks Golden Knights in Vegas. More hockey as well. The PWHL announcing expansion to Detroit for this upcoming season. The ninth team will be joining on in the fall, playing out of Little Caesars Arena, home of the Detroit Red Wings. The Mariners couldn't make it 2-for-2 against the Braves, falling 3-2 last night in Seattle. Matt Olson with the game-winning homer as Seattle slips back to .500 at home. They're still 2 games back of the Athletics, though, for the division lead. They'll go for the series win this afternoon at 1 in the finale. The drop follies continue for the Blue Jays, though, leading until the 8th when Tampa scored twice against a usually dependent Tyler Rogers. Toronto falling 4-3, now looking to avoid the sweep today. And round 2 of the NBA playoffs, the Thunder taking the opener over the Lakers 108-90 despite 27 from LeBron James. And 2 days after ending off Toronto season, a rough game 1 for the Cavs against Detroit. The Pistons taking game 1 111-101. Sports at 15 and 45 past every hour anytime at sportsnet.ca.
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3: You're listening to 1130 News Radio. It is 8:48. Good morning. I'm Amy Beeman. American entrepreneur and the founder of CNN, Ted Turner, has died. He was 87. Back in 2018, he revealed he had a form of dementia. The cruise ship experiencing a hantavirus outbreak is going to sail to the Canary Islands as a new case is confirmed in Switzerland.
4: A man who was a passenger on board the MV Hondius has tested positive for hantavirus. In a statement, Swiss officials say he returned from a trip to South America last month. It comes after the World Health Organization says it suspected some human-to-human transmission of a rare strain of the virus. Three passengers have died. Three sick passengers have been evacuated and will receive treatment in the Netherlands, along with the ship's doctor, who is also sick. CNN medical analyst Dr. Jonathan Reiner says it's likely the remaining passengers will need to quarantine.
5: You want to isolate all of the folks who have been potentially exposed to the virus but not yet sick. But to know whether they are actually sick with the virus might take several weeks.
4: I'm Sophia Favaroutsos.
3: A Filipino restaurant in New Westminster admits it's barely hanging on amid higher operating costs and fewer customers. May Carrito is one of the owners of Dine Canadian. She says they're doing what they can to attract people, but feels eating out these days is a luxury.
6: Let's say if you have a birthday, you don't even have to bring a cake. We will provide you your single cake to blow your candle. And then we have live entertainment on top of dining there. So we have to be very, very creative so that people will come again.
3: A report from Restaurants Canada earlier this week confirmed the industry is struggling. In the first quarter, it says sales were way down as people cut costs amid an unstable economy. Coming up in 60 seconds, traffic and weather together on the ones. 1130 News time. It's 8:50.
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11: Amy, a tow truck has finally arrived, the stalled Pepsi truck at the Queensboro Bridge. It's still blocking the northbound left lane at the south end, so be careful as you pass on the right if you're in the gridlock, but sounds like we're about to begin the clearing stages here. Volume has been consistent for some time now. Northbound of the 91A is crawling from the exit for Anisus Island and spilling back onto Highway 91. That's slow from the south end of the Alex Fraser Bridge and slow on your approach as well from 72nd Avenue. And now with more from the 1130 Rogers Expedited Internet Traffic Center, here's Leah Halayev.
12: Well, we're still dealing with that crash on Highway 1 westbound just before Willingdon right now. Thanks, Kyle, for that report, by the way, from the Super Safe Disposal Traffic Patrol. Now, this crash is in the right lane and it looks like traffic is stacking up now over halfway from Willingdon to Kensington to Gullardy. So it's getting quite backed up now. It could also use an update on that crash in Pitt Meadows. It was eastbound on the Pitt River Bridge at the east end, had the left and the center lane, and it looks like it's still there. It is against the rush, but you still have a backup westbound as well, slowing down to take a look. If you're headed towards the Massey Tunnel right now, northbound, just a little volume north of Highway 17A. Southbound is slow from around the Milo Golf Course. Over at the Stalawasin Bridge, you're still hovering around 132nd northbound all the way through the intersection of 128th to the south end of the bridge. Of course, if you spot any other problems out there, though, star 1130, pound 1130, give me a call. 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
3: And now to the Penfolds Roofing and Solar Weather Center, meteorologist Michael Coos with our five-day forecast. And now you've been saying all morning that the sun is going to come out in Vancouver, and you weren't lying to us, Michael. I see sun.
13: There is some sun breaking through closer to the coast. It's still lingering, a fair amount of cloud cover, and it's really socked in. So if you're planning a hike up the grind, you're going to run right into that cloud. You'll be up in it, a little misty and damp in that window between around 400 meters and about 1,000 meters. You got to get above 1,000 meters to get out of the clouds. So above most of the North Shore peaks, we're looking at daytime temperatures this afternoon with more and more sun developing up to 19 degrees, drops down to 11 overnight. Tomorrow's partly sunny and 20 degrees. More cloud comes in on Friday. It's a grayer day, in fact, than today, where the cloud will likely linger well into the afternoon. Cooler, too, at about 17. We'll see sun on Saturday and a mix of sun and clouds Sunday with highs in the low 20s. Currently, still lots of cloud around Surrey. It's 13 degrees, 12 in Port Moody. The guaranteed high is 19.
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3: 11:30 news time, 8:54. Family members of a man killed in a Victoria supportive housing building last year say they're still waiting for answers about how he died and when his killer will be charged. 34-year-old Keith Scott was killed last April. He was found after a fire in a unit at the Waterview building. His ex-wife, Cassie Bate, is puzzled why no charges have been laid since video evidence from the crime scene is in police hands.
14: Doesn't seem super important to them. They have made it seem like, oh, we're super investigating this. It's like, look at the video. You know everybody in the video. You got the video. Like, do something about it.
3: The Vancouver Island Integrated Major Crime Unit says the investigation into Scott's murder is ongoing. A business relationship turned sour and then violent, according to police in suburban Dallas. ABC's Jim Ryan says two people were killed and three were wounded as a result.
15: Now police are holding a suspect who apparently knew all of the victims. Carrollton Police Chief Roberto Arredondo says 69-year-old Sung Ho Han has admitted to the shootings.
16: We're trying to work to identify what caused his actions.
15: Some of those in the close-knit Korean neighborhood where it happened say they know.
17: He didn't pay the rent for 3 months.
15: Jeannie Smith owns a nearby business and knew the victim.
17: He has big ambitions.
15: Sung Ho Han faces charges related to the five shootings, two of which were fatal. Jim Ryan, ABC News, Dallas.
3: The focus is now on a star NFL receiver's return to football after his acquittal in a trial.
18: Stephon Diggs' acquittal in court has cleared a path for the four-time Pro Bowl wide receiver to return to the field. He still could face discipline from the NFL, whose spokesman Brian McCarthy says the league is monitoring all developments in the matter relating to the league's personal conduct policy. Diggs was found not guilty Tuesday of assaulting his personal chef. The jury deliberated for less than 2 hours before clearing Diggs of all charges. Diggs spent last season with the New England Patriots. He was released in March and remains unsigned. I'm Geffen Coolbaugh.
19: Making the mean streets
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3: 11:30 news time, 8:56. Now the market minute. Here's Chris McCusker.
21: Good morning. The TSX is on track to snap a three-day losing skid. Right now it's higher by 400 points, 33,967. And that's even with the price for oil selling off today. On word, the U.S. and Iran could be close to a deal. Now a report out of Iran quotes an official as saying the proposal contains excessive and unrealistic ideas. The price for oil right now is down $7.35, $94.91 a barrel. Now, shares in Suncor also in the red today on this. despite a solid earnings report. That stock right now is down 6.5%, the biggest one-day drop in about a year. The company hiked its dividend after a first-quarter profit of $1.57 billion. That's almost double what it saw last year. Synovus also reported earnings today, with revenue a little shy of expectations, but earnings per share for Q1 did beat estimates. That stock right now is down 5.5%. Gold futures higher by $134 to $4,703, and the Canadian dollar down 2 one-hundredths, 73.41 cents U.S. On Wall Street, record highs for the S&P and the NASDAQ again today. In fact, the S&P has hit a record high at least 5 days in a row. Right now, it's up by 83. The NASDAQ higher by 363. It's the best performer, up by 1.4%. And the Dow is higher by 554. China also calling for the reopening of the Strait of Hormuz ahead of meetings with the U.S. president next week. At the Business Center, I'm Chris McCusker.
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3: 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At least one researcher says the study of a massive tsunami in Alaska shows we need better monitoring. The 2025 tsunami was the second largest in recorded history. No one died. Dan Sugar with the University of Calgary says it's a real threat as ships pass along the BC coastline.
25: It doesn't mean we should, you know, ban all cruise ships and all tankers from like any part of the coast. It just means that we really need to think about these threat seriously and really study the slopes.
3: The study says the landslide that led to the tsunami was the result of a glacial recession. Sonia Aslam produces the 1130 News Radio morning show. CKWX is 1130 News Radio. It's 9 o'clock.
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26: It's partly cloudy and 13 degrees in Vancouver. Good morning. I'm Jim Benny.
3: And I'm Amy Beeman. Here's what's happening right now.
26: Anyone with questions about what will happen to the Vancouver Whitecaps may get them answered this hour. The CEO of the team is meeting with the media, and we have a reporter there.
27: Just when you thought it couldn't get any worse, gas prices have shot up once again, and we're learning stores could be raising prices on everyday goods as well.
3: BC's privacy watchdog has joined others from across the country to say the company behind ChatGPT didn't respect Canadian privacy laws when it revealed personal information without consent.
28: A new one-page proposal to end the war in Iran is being mulled over this morning. U.S. President Trump threatening intense bombing if Tehran doesn't agree, while China is pressing for an end to the conflict.
29: The Canucks will choose third in the NHL draft lottery this year. We've got more from what happened yesterday, the latest from the Stanley Cup playoffs, plus how the Mariners and Blue Jays fared last night. Sports at 15.
21: 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It's up by more than 400 points, even as oil drops, and fresh records on Wall Street today. 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
3: It's 9:01.
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12: Well, we have quite a few problems out there right now to get through, but Jim, we'll start off on Highway 1 westbound. We have a crash here just before Willingdon, and that is sitting in the right lane, and traffic is crawling now before Gullardy in a stretch. Then it opens up and slows right down again, and that's a slow crawl until you get past it. Then you look fine, but you will slow again in between East First and East Hastings towards that Cassiar. Now, we also have over at the Queensboro Bridge, we had a stalled Pepsi truck northbound at the south end in the left lane, but good news, it has been cleared. Unfortunately, it's going to take a little while for traffic to open up because it is backing up onto the Alex Fraser Bridge all the way pretty much from the south end. Just give it some time. We still have that crash in Pitt Meadows, though. This is eastbound on the Pitt River Bridge at the east end, has the left and the center lane blocked. And I'm still seeing a little bit of a backup here east and westbound. Westbound's just looky-loos. Now, if you're headed towards the Massey Tunnel right now, it's just a little slow from Highway 17 northbound. It's better than the Alex Fraser Bridge. Southbound is slow from the Mylora Golf Course over at the Stalawasin Bridge, just short of 132nd northbound, all the way pretty much to the south end of the bridge. But if you do spot any problems out there, give me a call at star 1130 or pound 1130 if you have some updates. 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
26: And time to go to the Penfolds Roofing and Solar Weather Center and meteorologist Michael Coos.
1: Yeah, thanks so much, Jim. It's still mainly cloudy out there and a touch of breezy. We'll get more and more sun into the afternoon. High temperatures just up to about 19 degrees, which is still above average. Not as hot as it was on Monday, for sure. Not record-setting by any means, but still comfortable, spring-like. And tomorrow's going to be much the same. 20 degrees under a partly sunny sky. Currently, it's 14 degrees in Coquitlam. Still 13 downtown and windy. The afternoon high up to a guaranteed 19.
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26: Our top story, you're going to hear from the Vancouver Whitecaps this morning. Amidst growing speculation, the team may be sold and moved to the U.S. CEO Axel Schuster is moments away from speaking to reporters in downtown Vancouver. Now, we have someone there, so stay with us for more on this story throughout the morning.
3: This comes a week after an investment group made a formal offer to buy the Caps and move the team to Las Vegas. Premier David Eby claims he's doing what he can to keep the team here, but the province will not hand over control of BC Place, which would help the club generate revenue.
26: And there's a big FIFA World Cup event in Vancouver later this morning as well. We're going to get details of what kind of preparations are underway to host hundreds of thousands of soccer fans this summer. Officials from Vancouver Police, BC Place, and TransLink will all be speaking. We'll have a reporter there, too. You can stay with us for the latest on the air and online at vancouver.citynews.ca.
3: Gas prices have shot up this morning by more than a nickel to $2.30 a liter for regular around Metro Vancouver. 1130's Ben Bugera has more on what this means for you and businesses.
4: And if you thought that wasn't bad enough, experts are warning you can expect to open your wallet even more at some stores. Retail analyst Bruce Winder says perishable items at the grocery store will get more expensive as suppliers start to put in more fuel surcharges.
5: I think consumers just need to realize that, you know, this isn't price gouging at the retail front. You know, you're going to see fruit and vegetables go up immediately. It's not the fault of the retailers. It's really just responding to, you know, events beyond their control.
4: Winder says you'll notice those increases even more at smaller stores that don't have the same leverage as the big box chains. He adds you can still find savings if you move to buying off-brand products and look for deals at discount locations. I'm Ben Bugera.
26: Concerned about the future and the rise in inflation is fueling fears about how the economy is going to affect Canadians. City News Canada Pulse Insights poll of about 1,500 Canadians has found 79% are concerned about day-to-day expenses. 34% think they'll have trouble paying the bills. 35% of people in BC who were polled say their financial position has worsened in the last month, while only 10% of people in this province believe it has improved.
3: It is 9:05, 13 degrees, partly sunny in Vancouver.
19: 11:30 News Radio. Developing story.
3: Privacy watchdogs say OpenAI, the company behind ChatGPT, didn't respect Canadian privacy laws. A new report out today comes 3 years after the Federal Privacy Commissioner began investigating a complaint claiming the collection, use, and disclosure of personal information without consent. BC's Commissioner Michael Harvey says OpenAI has been pulling data from publicly accessible websites and social media posts.
6: I am encouraged that OpenAI has taken positive steps to improve their practices, including retiring the initial ChatGPT models that we investigated, introducing filtering tools, changes to their data practices, and a commitment to compliance reporting.
3: This comes a week after victims' families from the Tumbler Ridge mass shooting announced a lawsuit against the tech giant.
26: The U.S. President says great progress is being made in the Middle East. But Donald Trump is also threatening an escalation if Iran doesn't bend to its requests. Now, China says it wants to end the conflict.
28: The cautious optimism mainly due to an Axios report that suggests there is a one-page plan being floated between the U.S. and Iran that could see a pause in hostilities, maybe even an end to the war. This plan would trigger a 30-day negotiation phase to discuss key issues, including billions in frozen Iranian assets, a moratorium on their nuclear ambitions, and, of course, reopening the Strait of Hormuz. Now, President Donald Trump on Truth Social this morning saying that if Iran doesn't agree to that plan, the U.S. will begin bombing yet again. Barak Ravid from Axios telling CNN what we can expect in the coming days.
7: The U.S. expects Iran today and tomorrow to give its response on several parts of this draft MOU.
28: I'm Scott Burnett.
19: Everything Vancouver.
3: Autonomous delivery robots could be coming to Vancouver this fall. A motion before City Council today calls for a six-month pilot project with Serve Robotics, a company that's already operating in San Francisco and Chicago. The robot delivery pilot program would target the downtown core in Kitsilano. If approved, the city would have to ask the province to formally greenlight the robots under existing motor vehicle legislation. Vancouver had a brief taste of robot delivery back in 2022 when robots delivered pizza orders in the West End.
26: Canucks fans are probably still upset this morning after yet another disappointing NHL draft lottery.
8: Vancouver with the NHL's worst record during the season, so best chances of getting the first pick, right?
9: No.
10: The Toronto Maple Leafs have won the NHL draft lottery.
8: All those lucky Leafs. So Toronto goes first in June, San Jose second, Vancouver will select third. Many expect Gavin McKenna to go first to the Maple Leafs. Ivar Stenberg, the top international prospect, might be next, or maybe he's in play for the Canucks, along with guys like Chase Reed or Caleb Malhotra, son of Manny. Moments after that news, some more from President Jim Rutherford.
11: I feel bad that I have to do it at such a young age, but decided to do it anyways.
8: At 77, he's stepping back to an advisor role after the draft, where the new general manager will be in place as well. I'm Simon Bennett.
26: And as for that GM business, Rutherford is hinting one could be announced as early as next week.
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12: 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Tawasin to Swartz Bay, the next available sailing here is at 11 this morning, and it's 49% full. Tawasin to Duke Point, 10:15 is the next sailing here, and it's 85% full. And looking at Horseshoe Bay to Departure Bay, there's still some space on the 11:05 this morning, but you can always find your latest ferry update anytime at vancouver.citynews.ca/traffic.
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26: 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And now to the 1130 Rogers Xfinity Internet Traffic Center. Leah, what do you want to start with?
12: Well, we'll start off in Burnaby right now. The reason why we have a crash here, Jim, it's westbound just before Willingdon in the right lane. And as a result, traffic is crawling all the way from Gullardy. Now, further east, I have a bit of a slowdown here from before Brunette to just past North Road. I'm wondering if we have a new problem there. Star 1130, pound 1130, give me a call. Cruiser still dealing with that crash in Pitt Meadows on the Pitt River Bridge eastbound east end. That left and center lane still blocked. Westbound has eased up, though. And also, I took a call. We have two separate crashes in Burnaby on Kingsway westbound at Colburn Avenue, just east of Gilley Avenue. So one is in the curb lane involving three vehicles, and then there's another one further ahead about 15 feet in the center lane. Two vehicles involved in that one. Not sure how this happens, but just be aware, crews are not on scene to that situation. Now, if you're headed towards the Massey Tunnel, northbound is still low from around Highway 17A. Southbound, though, has picked up more volume. You're crawling almost from Blundell. Alex Fraser Bridge is easing up northbound because we had that earlier problem at the Queensboro where that stalled truck, that Pepsi vehicle, was there for quite some time. It has been cleared, but you are still going to find pockets of volume on that Alex Fraser Bridge, especially from around midspan. Now, the Queensboro still backed up here from the Anisus Channel Bridge, gave it some time for traffic to ease. Stalawasum isn't backed up from 132nd anymore. You're halfway from 128 to 132nd. Once you get past 128th, you pick up a tiny bit of pace and slow right down again to the south end of the bridge check. Now, if you have any updates or any other issues out there to add to my list, star 1130, pound 1130, give me a call. 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
26: 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Meteorologist Michael Coos here. Michael, it's nice to work with you again after all this time.
1: Yes, it's a pleasure. I know you've been calling me Russ when I'm not around.
26: Well, every once in a while. The old habits die hard, you
1: and
26: know.
1: Russ is the best, so I appreciate it.
26: At least I haven't called you Wayne Cox.
1: I mean, also one of the greats. Here's what's going on weather-wise. We'll try to keep it to that level for sure. We're expecting to see sun developing into the afternoon. 19 degrees the daytime high with more and more sun through the mid to late afternoon, becoming mainly sunny. Tomorrow's 20 degrees and a fair amount of sun in there as well after morning lows down around 9 to 11 degrees. We'll see more cloud coming in for Friday and even a small chance for a few sprinkles. Nothing major, mind you. It's windy currently. It's 13 degrees at YVR. Winds gusting to 41 kilometers per hour. The afternoon guaranteed high is 19.
12: 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No appointment needed.
26: Sports is moments away as we have round two of the NHL playoffs beginning tonight for the Habs. 11:30 news time, 9:14.
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26: 13 degrees and mostly sunny in Vancouver. Good morning. I'm Jim Benny.
17: And I'm Amy Beeman. Here's what's happening right now.
26: Questions are being peppered at the man in charge of the Whitecaps by the local media this hour. You can expect the CEO to be asked about the possibility of selling the team to someone who will move it to Las Vegas.
17: And gas is up again this morning by 5 cents a liter in some parts of the lower mainland. You can expect small businesses to jack up prices to deal with
26: it. And coming up after sports, the founder of CNN has died. 11:30 news time, 9:15. Now from Sportsnet 650, the home of the Canucks, here is Rajesh Dave.
5: Luck not exactly on Vancouver's side last night. The Canucks losing both draws at the NHL Draft Lottery and will select third overall next month at the entry draft behind the Leafs and Sharks. Still no consensus for the top pick, but plenty of names in the running. Gavin McKenna, Ivar Stenberg, and then a crop of defensemen after. By the way, right after the draft in June, Canucks president Jim Rutherford says he'll be stepping aside. He made the announcement yesterday saying he's going to be moving away from day-to-day operations, but will stay on as an advisor. He added a final decision on the new general manager will be made by next week. One game last night in the Stanley Cup playoffs, the Avalanche now up 2-love on the Wild. Not a 9-6 goal fest this time, but the Avs taking it 5-2. The NHL also with its Frank J. Selke Trophy finalists today. That's for the best defensive forward. Nominees are Anthony Cirelli, Brock Nelson, and Nick Suzuki. For hockey as well, the PWHL announcing expansion to Detroit for this upcoming season. The ninth team will be joining on in the fall, playing out of Little Caesars Arena, home of the Detroit Red Wings. The Blue Jays have now lost 10 of their past 12 at the Trop. Tyler Rogers hadn't allowed a hit, let alone a run, since mid-April, but the Rays got him for two in the eighth, and that's how Toronto fell 4-3. And some NBA playoffs, the chance from OKC taking game one against LeBron and the Lakers despite 27 from King James. That finished 108-90. The Pistons also with the game one victory over the Cavs, 111-101. Sports at 15 and 45 past every hour. Anytime at sportsnet.ca.
26: And moments away, the Prime Minister says a Canadian company has a multi-billion dollar order for planes. 11:30 news time, 9:17.
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26: 11:30 news time, 9:18. Ted Turner, the media giant and philanthropist who founded CNN, has died. Turner was born in Atlanta and nicknamed the Mouth of the South for his blunt, outspoken nature. His media empire changed cable news. The cause of death has not been officially released, but Turner revealed in 2018 he has a progressive brain disorder. Turner was 87. Big win for the country's aviation industry. Prime Minister is in Quebec today as he announces a multi-billion dollar order for long-range, mid-sized planes.
23: Airbus has reportedly signed one of its biggest ever orders for its Canadian-made A220 airliner. The Globe and Mail reports the buyer is budget airline Air Asia, which further cements Quebec as one of the key global hubs for commercial aircraft production. A senior federal official tells the Globe and Mail that AirAsia is buying 150 planes. The announcement will also add to the narrative of Canada looking at supplying international export markets with a goal to double non-U.S. exports within the next decade. For Airbus, the contract is validation of its decision back in 2018 to take over the former Bombardier aircraft operations in the A220 program, which was previously known as the C-Series. I'm Mike Uppel.
26: 60 seconds away, we have traffic and weather together on the ones. 11:30 news time, 9:20.
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26: 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And back we go to the 1130 Rogers Xfinity Internet Traffic Center and Leah Halai.
12: And we're still done with that crash on Highway 1 westbound in Burnaby. A jam, and it is just before Willingdon in the right lane. Crews are on scene and traffic is crawling from right around Gullardy, I'd say, that whole stretch. Once you get past it, you look fine. And then heading towards Cassiar, I'm not seeing any major slowdowns. I do see a bit of a slowdown, though, just before Brunette to North Road. Not sure if we have a new problem here or not, or if it's just trying to link up with the other backup. Star 1130, pound 1130. Let me know if we have a new issue there. Over at the Pitt River Bridge, it looks like we may be in the final clearing stages of that crash. It was eastbound East End. I'm not seeing any major backups anymore, but my camera angle is not right on the bridge deck. So if you can confirm, has it been cleared, give me a call on that as well. In Burnaby, we also have two other crashes on Kingsway westbound at Colburn Avenue, just east of Gilley Avenue. They are separate accidents, apparently, but just one ahead of the other, about 15 feet or so. One was in the curb lane involving three vehicles. The other one was about 15 feet ahead in the center lane. If you have an update on that, you can always give me a call. Massey Tunnel traffic northbound is still a little slow from Highway 17A once you get through the Tubular Grate. Southbound, right around Blundell is where you're going to tap on those brakes. The Alex Fraser Bridge northbound, just pockets of volume on the bridge check. Queensboro is starting to lighten up a little bit after earlier trouble, but it is still backed up from the pedestrian overpass. Westbound on Stewartson, slow from around 5th Avenue. The Stalawasum Bridge is easing up a little bit here on King George Boulevard northbound. Just a little volume backing up towards 128th. Once you get past the intersection, you will slow down again to the south end of the bridge check. Traffic is brought to you by Central City Fun Park, BC's largest indoor fun park with bowling, laser tag, mini golf, roller skating, family go-karts, and a giant arcade. Central City Fun Park in Surrey.
26: Let's head now to the Penfolds Roofing and Solar Weather Center. And meteorologist Michael Kuss is here with that five-day forecast.
1: Yeah, and there's some quality stuff in the five-day forecast. Looks quite nice this afternoon. I know it's still gray in a lot of neighborhoods currently. As we roll through the mid-afternoon, the sky clears out nicely, warms up to about 18, 19 degrees. Tomorrow's partly sunny and as warm as 20 degrees. More cloud comes in on Friday. It's a gray day, likely cloud cover hanging on through the afternoon with a high of 17, but right back to the sun to kick off the weekend. Saturday, mainly sunny and 22. A few more clouds coming in on Sunday. Currently, we have a temperature of 13 degrees in Richmond. We're also at 13. It's still mainly cloudy downtown. The afternoon high up to 19.
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1: Yeah, it's been an unbelievable start to the golf season for many over the last month or so. Of course, lots of people golf year-round, but we're into the heart of the season. Not too hot compared to what we had on Sunday and Monday. We'll see sun this afternoon. Keep in mind the winds. The winds have been gusty this morning out of the east, gusting into the mid-30s, but those winds will become more southerly and not quite as strong this afternoon. 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
26: 11:30 news time, 9:24. CEO of a supportive housing operator in Victoria says a homicide last year that spurred recent legislative reform may have been prevented had the new rules been in place at the time. Pacifica Housing's Carolina Ibarra says recent changes to the Residential Tenancy Act for supportive housing tenants allows operators to more efficiently deal with violence, weapons, and trespassers in buildings. Here she's discussing a killing last April.
3: It took a good 6 months before we were able to ensure that people known to be violent were kept away from that site.
26: Police say the investigation into the homicide of 34-year-old Keith Scott, who is not a tenant in the building, remains ongoing. We're learning more about the financial struggles facing the local restaurant industry. May Carrito is one of the owners of Dine Canyon in New Westminster. She says her operating costs are way up and their customer visits are way down.
4: Everything has gone up, like even the vegetables and especially the meat. The meat has increased by more or less 30% to 40% compared to last year.
26: A report this week from Restaurants Canada shows fast food eateries are being hit the hardest. And more than one third of owners across the country are either operating at a loss or barely breaking even. Study out today suggests a massive tsunami in Alaska last year is a warning of a sign of potential disasters in the future. University of Calgary Earth and Environmental Science Professor Dan Shugar says it's an example of what could happen at other fjord locations with more disastrous consequences.
2: Like on the West Coast, we do have Prince Rupert and Port Alberni. Like we do have towns at the heads of some of these fjords. There's also a pretty big ecological impact. You know, there's a lot of trees that got completely obliterated and habitat and probably animals, et cetera, that got obliterated by this tsunami.
26: So he says there were no reported injuries or deaths in last year's tsunami, but he adds better monitoring is needed. Well, oil down today. We'll find out what's happening with the markets in just a moment here on 1130 News Radio.
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6: Good morning. Shares in Disney on track for the best day in about a year after earnings. So that stock higher by 6.4%. Stronger than expected results from the entertainment company, thanks to improved profitability at its streaming business, courtesy of the new Avatar and Zootopia. Guests have also been spending more at resorts and on cruises. Record highs on Wall Street again today for the S&P and the NASDAQ. The S&P up by 81, the NASDAQ higher by 390, and the Dow is up by 522. There are new hopes today for an end to the war in Iran. Iranian officials are going over a new proposal from the U.S., although one official has described it as excessive and unrealistic, while the U.S. president says he expects a deal, possibly before he leaves for China next week. On Bay Street, the TSX on track to snap a three-day losing skid. It's higher by 369 points, 33,936, an advance here of 1.1%. Gold futures providing a lift today, up by $128 to $4,696, while oil is pulling back, again on prospects for an end to the war in Iran and potentially the reopening of the Strait of Hormuz. Oil right now down $7 to $95.27, and our loonie is lower by 7 $173.36 cents U.S. Bitcoin right now flat, 81,587. At the Business Center, I'm Chris McCusker.
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26: 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To Washington, D.C. now, where Republicans in the Senate have included $1 billion in the new budget to pay for security at the new White House ballroom.
10: This money is tucked into a broader $70 billion bill to fund ICE and Customs and Border Protection, two agencies that were left out of that bipartisan deal to recently reopen the rest of the Department of Homeland Security. The money can be used, the bill says, just for security, not general construction, but it's unclear exactly what that would entail at this hour. It's still got to pass both the House and the Senate, but because it's in a budget bill, Republicans can pass it with just a party line vote. They wouldn't need Democrats.
26: ABC's Jay O'Brien from Capitol Hill. Donald Trump claims that project would be fully funded by donors. Sonia Aslam is producing the 1130 News Radio Morning Show. Charles Brockman is editing Vancouver.citynews.ca. 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
17: Good morning. It is Wednesday, May 6th. I'm Amy Beeman.
26: And I'm Jim Benny. Right now downtown, it's 13 degrees, mostly cloudy, and here's what's happening right now.
17: With rumors swirling about the Whitecaps leaving town, the team's CEO is speaking out right now.
26: We'll learn details about preparations that are underway in Vancouver ahead of hosting the world for the FIFA World Cup.
0: $2.30, that's what you'll be paying for a liter of regular today, and we're finding out small businesses may be forced to pass on costs to you.
17: And federal and provincial privacy watchdogs have found OpenAI did not respect Canadian privacy laws.
5: Vancouver's going to select a third overall this year. That's the latest from the NHL draft. We got more from the Stanley Cup playoffs, including a doubleheader today, plus losses for the Blue Jays and Mariners. Sports at 45.
11: The TSX could snap a losing streak. It's up by almost 400 points, even as the price for oil sinks. And fresh records for the S&P and the NASDAQ. Business at 56.
26: 11:30 news time, 9:31.
17: Now to the 11:30 Rogers Xfinity Internet Traffic Center. Leah Halai, if you want to start off with some good news.
12: Yes, it's nice to give good news. It's been busy this morning, Amy, but yes, we cleared that crash that was on Highway 1 westbound. It was just before Willingdon in the right lane, and it was really backing up traffic. That has just cleared. It is still sluggish and slow, though. Give it some time for traffic to ease because we are backed up from pretty much North Road, so in between Brunette and Gullardy, pretty much all the way till you get past Sprott, and then it opens up from that point. So we are starting to see a little bit of relief. Over at the Pitt River Bridge, I believe we cleared this crash. Yes, it was eastbound on the bridge at the east end, and that was in the center and the left lane, but that has been clear. But I could use an update in Burnaby on two separate crashes, westbound Kingsway at Colburn Avenue, just east of Gilley. Two separate ones further ahead of each other. One was in the curb lane, one was in the center lane. If you have an update, star 1130, pound 1130, give me a call. Massey Tunnel traffic northbound is slow, just slightly south of Highway 17. Southbound, though, you're slow in pockets from Blundell. Alex Fraser Bridge, just a little bit of volume northbound and about midspan on the bridge. Then it opens up. Queensboro Bridge is backing up still from the pedestrian overpass. Westbound on Stewartson is slow from 4th Avenue. Stalowassen Bridge, oh, you're getting more volume again, halfway from 128th to 132nd northbound. On King George Boulevard, past the intersection, and you're going to slow down again, unfortunately, to the south end of the bridge check. Ironworkers looks pretty good. Lionsgate Bridge as well. Richmond Bridges, no issues other than a little volume for the Knight Street Bridge northbound from south of Cambie. But if you do spot any problems or you have any updates, star 1130, pound 1130, give me a call. 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
17: Thank you, Leah. Now over to the Penfolds Roofing and Solar Weather Center, and a very good morning to meteorologist Michael Coos.
1: Yeah, and a pretty cloudy morning too. We've had some sunny breaks, but still more cloud than anything else with that low cloud hanging around. We'll see it more in than out all the way through to about 1 or 2 p.m. Maximum, and then more sun developing through the mid to late afternoon. Beautiful evening on the way, although not that warm. More like yesterday evening as opposed to the ones before that, where we quickly slip into the mid-teens and lower teens by sunset, if not just after that. As we hit tomorrow, it's partly sunny with a high up to 20 degrees. Right now, we have still cloud cover in Surrey and 13 degrees. It's 14 downtown Vancouver. The guaranteed high is 19.
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17: Still no answers or solutions this morning on the future of the Vancouver Whitecaps.
26: Team CEO Axel Schuster says work continues behind the scenes to keep the team in town.
13: The league has put out a statement last week. They are planning to come back, and I can share here that one of their top executives, Executive Vice President Charles Alchek, will come to Vancouver next week, and we will continue the conversation.
26: Just last week, an American investment group with deep pockets made a formal offer to buy the team and move it to Las Vegas. The city says it's on the province to save them. The premier's office claims David Eby is doing what he can, but the government won't hand over control of BC Place, which would help the team make revenue.
17: We're going to get a snapshot of what kind of preparations are underway ahead of Vancouver hosting several FIFA World Cup matches this summer. Officials from BC Place, TransLink, and the VPD will be speaking around 11 this morning. We will have a reporter at this news conference. Stay with us for updates on air and online at vancouver.citynews.ca.
26: And brace yourself for a major shock this morning if you need gas.
17: 11:30's Ben Bouguer reports The price at the pumps has surged to $2.30 a liter for regular at many stations around Metro Vancouver.
0: And if that sticker shock wasn't enough to raise that blood pressure, experts are warning you'll soon see the cost of products in stores spike up again too. Retail analyst Bruce Winder says small businesses are the ones who will be forced to pass on those costs to consumers first.
14: If you're a small company and you buy from a distributor or a supplier, they've got to increase your prices or add a fuel surcharge to you, which means you either eat the profit or you have to raise your prices. If you're a bigger company, normally you handle the freight yourself, but that means the same thing. Your cost goes up.
0: He says even though bigger companies have more leverage, they too will have to increase the price on many products like groceries in order to turn a profit. Winder says one of the ways you can get around this is by changing your buying habits and looking for deals at discount stores. I'm Ben Bugera.
26: Are your personal finances getting worse? City News Canada Pulse Insight Survey has found three times as many Canadians believe their finances have become worse in the last month. People in BC, Alberta, and Atlantic Canada report the steepest declines in their financial position, along with lower-income Canadians, adults 55 and over, and women. Rise in inflation and concerns about the future are driving this.
17: It is 9:36, 13 degrees and cloudy in downtown Vancouver.
9: 11:30, News Radio. Developing story.
17: A new report says OpenAI, the tech giant behind ChatGPT, accessed private information without consent. This comes 3 years after the federal privacy watchdog began investigating a complaint claiming the company was collecting and using personal information to build the chatbot. BC's Privacy Commissioner Michael Harvey says the company has admitted it did this and is taking steps to ensure it doesn't happen again.
15: The principal beneficiaries of the use of personal information must be the people to whom it belongs. We need to make sure that AI works for us, not the other way around. This is how we can lay the groundwork for trustworthy innovation. And this report makes clear just how much work we have ahead to make that a reality.
17: Just a week ago, victims' families from the Tumbler Ridge mass shooting announced a lawsuit against OpenAI over its involvement in the tragedy.
26: There are conflicting reports out of the Middle East this morning, including one that says an agreement to end the war is near.
17: But then the U.S. president started threatening Iran again.
16: News from Axios that a one-page plan to pause hostilities and trigger a 30-day negotiation phase is currently being mulled over by Iranian officials. Barak Ravid from Axios speaking with CNN.
18: The White House feels they're the closest they've been to a deal with Iran that will include some significant concessions on the nuclear program, the ending of the war, the lifting of the U.S. blockade, the opening of the Hormuz Strait.
16: On the flip side, U.S. President Trump posting on social, if Iran doesn't agree, quote, the bombing starts and it will be sadly at a much higher level and intensity. China, which is Iran's biggest oil buyer, is also leaning into Tehran to make a deal and get the strait reopened. I'm Scott Burnett.
26: Time for that noise again. Canadians across most of the country will hear the shrill, shrieking siren of public alerts.
19: A test message and a tone from Alert Ready will be broadcast on television, radio, and compatible wireless devices. Test messages will be issued in nearly every province and territory except for Quebec and Saskatchewan at specific times between morning and early afternoon. The system is typically tested in May and November and is part of Canada's efforts to ensure it works and raise awareness. There is no option to opt out of the test or actual emergency alerts. Rob Westgate, The Canadian Press.
26: So this is our alert about the alert. The test in BC will be at 1:55 this afternoon.
9: Everything Vancouver.
17: Delivery robots could be coming to Vancouver. A motion is being voted on at City Council today. If approved, a six-month robotic food delivery pilot project will begin in the fall in downtown and in Kitsilano. Serve Robotics, the company hoping to team up with the city, already has similar programs in San Francisco, Los Angeles, and Chicago. The motion says the pilot program would allow for a thoughtful and pragmatic approach to testing emerging technology.
26: It's 9:39. We have your 11:30 border report next.
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12: Well, a little busy for two of the crossings right now, Amy. That's Peace Arch southbound. You're about 40 minutes. Pack Highway's a half an hour. Aldergrove is 5 minutes and Sumas is sitting at 20. So kind of a mixed situation here. Now back into Canada, it looks like we have less than 5 minutes for the four crossings, but you can always find your latest border wait time anytime at vancouver.citynews.ca/border.
26: 60 seconds away, traffic and weather together on the ones. 11:30 news time, 9:40.
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12: Well, Amy, I'm looking for an update on two crashes in Burnaby on Kingsway westbound at Colburn Avenue, just east of Gillywood. There were two separate ones. One was further ahead by 15 feet. They're in the center lane and also in the right lane. So I'm wondering, are they still there? I don't have a camera right there. If you do know, star 1130, pound 1130, give me a call. Now, Highway 1 westbound, yes, we're still slow here because we had an earlier issue by Willingdon that has been cleared. Traffic is slow now from just west of Brunette to west of Galore. Already that stretch. So it is easing up and you are picking up a little more pace, but just be aware of that. Once you do get past west of Gillardy, you are going to be in pretty good shape all the way through the Burnaby Lake stretch, I'd say, towards the Ironworkers. Now, heading off the North Shore for the Ironworkers looks good. Lionsgate Bridge, not seeing any problems. Richmond Bridges, Oak Street Bridge, northbound a little slow from the south end to the north.

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1: Thank you, Leah. 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Meteorologist Michael Coos in Vancouver went gray again.
2: Yeah, no, it's pretty socked in. It's still breezy out there. The trees are getting buffeted around downtown. We have winds gusting into the 30s, sustained winds in the 20s. It's not the nicest morning for sure compared to the weather we've experienced over the last week or so. Afternoon, though, it will clear out. Gets up to 19 degrees, 17 to 19 degrees, depending on the timing of that clearing. Winds will be lighter as well. 11 overnight. Tomorrow's partly sunny and 20. A gray day in the forecast for Friday. We'll let you know if that cloud's going to kick around for the weekend as well. Coming up in your five-day forecast. Right now we're at 13 degrees in Surrey, 12 degrees Burnaby, and mainly cloudy. The afternoon guaranteed high is 19.
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1: Thanks, Leah. Coming up next, we've got your top headlines and sports. More to come from the shocking draft lottery yesterday. It's 9:44.
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1: Cloudy skies and 13 degrees in Vancouver. Good morning, I'm Amy Beeman.
4: And I'm Jim Benny. Here's what's happening right now.
1: Still no answers or solutions this morning on the future of the Vancouver Whitecaps. As the CEO of the Caps speaks, Axel Schuster says work continues behind the scenes to keep the team in town.
4: We warned you yesterday it was going to happen, and it did. Gas prices went up again, this time more than a nickel. The liter of regular is now going for $2.30 at many stations across Metro Vancouver. Businesses are warning they may be forced to hike prices to cover those higher fuel costs.
1: Coming up after sports, the founder of CNN, nicknamed the Mouth of the South, has died at the age of 87. 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From Sportsnet 650, the home of the Canucks, here's Brajesh Dave.
5: Canucks fans still reeling from last night's NHL draft lottery results. Vancouver will have to settle for third overall after that terrible season, seeing the Leafs win the number one pick, followed by San Jose with the second. Gavin McKenna and Ivar Senberg among the names leading this year's draft class. That's set for June 26th over in Buffalo. Meanwhile, Canucks president of hockey operations Jim Rutherford also with an update on his future, saying yesterday he's going to remain with the team, but will be moving away from his role and from day-to-day operations after the draft. Also said the general manager search has been narrowed down to five candidates and a decision will come by next week. Last night in the Stanley Cup playoffs, Colorado yet to lose this postseason. A 5-2 win over the Wild for a 2-0 series lead. Coming up today, it's the first time the Habs and Sabres have met in the dance since 1998. That begins in Buffalo at 4 o'clock. Then later, Game 2 of Vegas-Anaheim. The NHL also with the Frank J. Selke Trophy finalists today. That's for the best defensive forward. Nominees are Anthony Cirelli, Brock Nelson, and Nick Suzuki. Another tough one for the Blue Jays at Tropicana Field. Tyler Rogers allowing just his second and third earned runs all season, but those were enough for the Rays to take the lead in the eighth. It finished 4-3. And NBA playoffs, another win for the champs, the Thunder, with the 108-90 dub over the Lakers to open that series. And 2 days removed from finishing off the Raptors, the Cavs dropping Game 1 to the Pistons, 111-101. Sports at 15 and 45 past every hour or anytime at sportsnet.ca.
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1: 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Good morning. It is 9:48. The founder of CNN has died this morning. Ted Turner was 87. Several years ago, Turner confirmed he had a form of dementia. However, an official cause of death has not been confirmed yet. A man who was on board a cruise ship having a hantavirus outbreak has now tested positive for the virus in Switzerland.
2: A statement from Swiss authorities says he returned to Switzerland after traveling on the cruise ship on which there were a number of hantavirus cases. There are no details on when the man was on the boat, when he got off, or whether the case is connected to any of the others. Three passengers on board the MV Hondius have died and at least four others are sick. They are expected to be medically evacuated to the Netherlands. CNN's Randy Kay.
3: The ship is currently moored off Cape Verde with 149 people on board. Medical evacuations like these of those on board suffering from hantavirus symptoms was a top priority, according to the World Health Organization, which still says the risk to the general public is low.
2: Once the evacuations are complete, the ship is set to sail to the Canary Islands, where it is expected to be allowed to dock. I'm Sophia Favaroutsos.
1: This week could be decisive for the UK's embattled prime minister.
4: British voters will cast ballots Thursday in elections that could hasten the end of Prime Minister Keir Starmer's troubled term and confirm that an increasingly fractured UK has entered an era of messy multi-party politics. Starmer's centre-left Labour Party is expected to take a battering in elections for local authorities across England, with the Prime Minister's popularity in the doldrums from a weak economy and repeated questions about his judgment. Rival parties are framing Thursday's votes as a referendum on Starmer. The next national election does not have to be held until 2029, but a wipeout on Thursday could tip a restive Labour Party into revolt. I'm Charles de Ledesma.
1: 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It's 9:50.
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1: 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We've got a new crash, Leah Halayev.
10: Yes, we do, Amy. It's in Vancouver. It's southbound on Knight, just south of 54th Avenue. I'm not sure which lane it's on, but a cruiser on the scene. So star 1130, pound 1130, give me a call and let me know what lane is being blocked as of right now. And it looks like we are still dealing with those two crashes in Burnaby, westbound on Kingsway at Colburn Avenue. This is just east of Gilley Avenue. One is in the curb lane and one was further ahead in the center lane. I'm still seeing a backup here. Unfortunately, I don't have a camera right there. If you do have an update, though, or in the final clearing stages, give me a call at star 1130, pound 1130. Massey tunnel traffic northbound at a delta. You are going to slow down now well south of Highway 17A, but once you get through the tube, you look fine into Richmond. Southbound looks good down the Richmond stretch. Alex Fraser Bridge, not seeing any delays at a delta. Just pockets of volume in the east-west connector westbound, just west of Westminster Highway. Queensborough Bridge is backing up still just before Howes, but it was backed up quite heavily throughout the morning after an earlier problem. Westbound on Stewartson is still hovering right around 4th Avenue. Stalawesome A little bit of volume now approaching 128th. So that is eased up northbound on King George Boulevard. If you're headed towards the Port Manbridge out of Surrey and Langley westbound, you are looking pretty good. We had that earlier problem by Willingdon. It has been cleared. I'm just seeing some areas where you're a little slow, especially around Gullardy, but then it opens up. If you're headed towards the Cassiar, just a little bit of volume entering. Now, if you do have any updates, *1130, #1130, give me a call. 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
11: And now to the Penfolds Roofing and Solar Weather Center, meteorologist Michael Coos with our five-day forecast. And I'm not used to this dark cloud anymore.
12: It's pretty socked in out there. A gray start to the day. We will have sun by mid-afternoon and then into the evening. Quite nice. A lot like last evening where the temperatures weren't in that summery range around sunset and beyond as we had on Sunday and again on Monday. We're going to see temperatures dip pretty quickly near sunset to about 14 or 15. So throw the extra layer on. 11 degrees tomorrow morning. Partly sunny and up to 20 tomorrow. The grayest day in the forecast. Not today. It's actually a Friday where the cloud hangs on through the afternoon. It won't get out of the teens. 17 degrees probably maximum. But we're back up into the low 20s on Saturday. All sun there. Mix of sun and cloud and as warm as 23 on Sunday. Currently, it's still only 13 degrees in Langley, 14 in Burnaby. The guaranteed high is 19.
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11: 11:30 news time. It is 9:54. A suspect is in custody following a deadly spree of violence in two locations in suburban Dallas.
13: The first call was from a convenience store where four people were shot, one fatally. The shooter and victims knew each other.
14: It was a known business relationship.
13: Carrollton, Texas Police Chief Roberto Arredondo says the suspect then drove to an apartment, shot and killed another man.
14: Our undercover officers, using our police technology, were able to find the suspect's vehicle and determine the current location.
13: After a foot chase, police arrested 69-year-old Sung Ho Han. Investigators say he's confessed to the shootings. Jim Ryan, ABC News, Dallas.
11: The NFL is pushing toward a deal with its referees union to avoid using replacement officials.
15: The NFL and its officials are moving closer toward a new agreement that avoids a work stoppage. After a lengthy stalemate, negotiations have reached a point where the NFL Referees Association is planning to have a ratification vote this week. A person with knowledge of the discussions told the Associated Press on Tuesday. Last month, the league began the onboarding process for replacement officials because negotiations weren't progressing. The NFL's collective bargaining agreement with the NFL Referees Association is set to expire on May 31st. I'm Geffen Coolball.
11: A new book about Kate Middleton's cancer journey is out today.
16: Written by royal biographer Christopher Anderson. He sat down with Entertainment Tonight to discuss the book and explains how Kate and William reacted to her cancer diagnosis.
17: She was devastated. Kate said she felt like her world just dropped out from under her. She said it was a kick in the gut. And William thought it was a mistake and made them redo the test. But the first thing that they thought of was the children. How are we going to tell the kids?
16: Anderson says he doesn't know the type of cancer Kate had, but shares speculation it could have been ovarian, colon, or bladder cancer. He also writes about her relationship with Meghan and Harry and says Kate used to push both Prince William and her brother-in-law Harry to reconcile, but stopped after a comment Harry made about Prince Charles.
17: It's been about 2 years now, and I don't see any future for that relationship anymore.
16: I'm Eva Fragiscados.
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11: It is 9:56. Now the market minute. Here's Chris McCusker.
19: Good morning. Shares in Disney on track for the best day in about a year after earnings. So that stock higher by 6.4%. Stronger than expected results from the entertainment company, thanks to improved profitability at its streaming business, courtesy of the new Avatar and Zootopia. Guests have also been spending more at resorts and on cruises. Record highs on Wall Street again today for the S&P and the NASDAQ. The S&P up by 81, the NASDAQ higher by 390, and the Dow is up by 522. There are new hopes today for an end to the war in Iran. Iranian officials are going over a new proposal from the U.S., although one official has described it as excessive and unrealistic, while the U.S. president says he expects a deal, possibly before he leaves for China next week. On Bay Street, the TSX on track to snap a three-day losing skid. It's higher by 369 points, 33,936, an advance here of 1.1%. Gold futures providing a lift today, up by $128 to $4,696, while oil is pulling back, again on prospects for an end to the war in Iran and potentially the reopening of the Strait of Hormuz. Oil right now down $7 to $95.27. And our loonie is lower by 73.36 cents U.S. Bitcoin right now flat, 81,587. At the Business Center, I'm Chris McCusker.
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16: U.S. President Donald Trump is renewing his criticism of Pope Leo. This is potentially complicating a fence-mending visit that Secretary of State Mark Rubio is making Thursday to the Vatican. In a new interview, Trump says the first American-born pontiff believes it's okay for Iran to have a nuclear weapon. The Pope has not said that, and Leo responded to Trump's latest criticism by calling out his misrepresentation on peace. Sonia Aslam produces the 1130 News Radio Morning Show. Charles Brockman is editing vancouver.citynews.ca, and Terry Shintz is our news director. CKWX is 1130 News Radio. It's 10 o'clock.
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16: Good morning. It is Wednesday, May 6th. I'm Sydney Parker. It's mostly cloudy and 14 degrees right now in Vancouver. Here's what's happening right now. Whitecaps CEO Axel Schuster is speaking about the future of the team. Canada's privacy watchdog have released a report on OpenAI and the use of private data.
25: No, your eyes aren't lying. You'll be paying $2.30 for a liter of regular at the gas pumps today, and we're hearing prices are set to go up again in stores, too.
16: Canadian households are facing additional pressures as gas prices rise.
26: More on the stunning draft lottery coming up from last night in the NHL. We've got your Stanley Cup playoff latest and what's happening in the NBA postseason. Sports at 15.
19: Big gains on markets across the board of at least 1%. Fresh records in the U.S. today on new hopes for an end to the war in Iran and oil tanks. Business at 26.
16: It is 10:01. Let's head over to the 11:30 Rogers Xfinity Internet Traffic Center. Here's Leah Halayev.
10: Well, Sydney, we're dealing with a crash southbound on Knight Street, just south of 54th Avenue. I don't have a lane. Star 11:30, pound 11:30. Give me a call and let me know what lane they're in. We also could use an update on those two crashes. I'm still seeing a backup here, though. Westbound Kingsway at Colburn Avenue, just east of Gilley. We had two separate ones about 15 feet apart. One was in the central lane. The other one was in, I believe it was in the curb lane. So I'm trying to find out if that we're still dealing with it, but I'm still seeing a backup, so I'm guessing they are. I don't have a camera right there. If you do have an update, please do give me a call at Star 1130 or pound 1130. In Port Coquitlam, the lights are flashing red at the intersection of Wilson and Shaughnessy, so make sure you use the always stop procedure through the intersections there. If you're headed towards the Massey Tunnel northbound, you are backed up well south of Highway 17A still. Southbound looks good down the Richmond stretch. Alex Fraser Bridge looks good out of Delta northbound. There are some pockets of volume on that east-west connector west. westbound, just west of Westminster Highway. Over at the Queensboro Bridge, you are seeing a little more volume again. You're backed up just short of that pedestrian overpass. Westbound on Stewartson, still right around 4th Avenue. But the Solo-Awesome Bridge is looking good. Just minor volume approaching 128th on King George Boulevard. Portman Bridge out of Surrey and Langley westbound, we look good. It looks like we may have a problem here just west of Gullardy. Now, if you're in the area, star 1130, pound 1130, give me a call. Once you get past that situation, though, you look pretty good heading towards the North Shore. Of course, if you do spot any issues, always give me a call at star 1130 or pound 1130. 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And we're going to head to the Penfolds Roofing and Solar Weather Center. We're going to check in with our meteorologist, Michael Coos.
12: We'll see more and more sun into the afternoon. Becomes partly sunny by mid-afternoon. Daytime highs should still get up to about 18 or 19, which is slightly above average. Drops down to 11 overnight. Tomorrow's partly sunny with highs near the water, still hovering near 17 away from the shore. Should be close to 20 degrees. This afternoon's guaranteed high is 19.
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19: Thank you, Leah. Thank you, Michael. 11:30 news time is 10:03. The uncertainty remains around the future of the Vancouver Whitecaps today. Team CEO Axel Schuster says league officials will be back in town next week to meet on how the team could stay in town.
2: Demanding something, negotiating in the public, or blaming someone in the public, I will definitely not do this because I want to have a solution, and I don't believe that it helps to say publicly things that might get in between a solution or might make a solution more difficult.
19: This comes a week after an investment group made a formal offer to buy the Caps and move them to Vegas. Premier David Eby claims he's doing what he can to keep them here, but the province will not hand over control of BC Place, which would help the club generate revenue. Federal and provincial privacy watchdogs have released a report today on OpenAI, the U.S.-based tech giant behind ChatGPT. The investigation began 3 years ago when the privacy commissioner received complaints alleging the collection, use, and disclosure of personal information without consent. BC Privacy Commissioner Michael Harvey says they found OpenAI violated the terms of the province's Personal Information Protection Act.
3: What we found was that OpenAI contravened PIPA in all but one of the 13 issues we investigated. To initially train ChatGPT, OpenAI scraped vast amounts of personal information from publicly accessible websites.
19: He says OpenAI has agreed to take steps to uphold privacy laws, including updating its software and getting rid of older versions of ChatGPT, which weren't in compliance. This comes 3 months after the Templar Ridge mass shooting and 1 week after the victims' families launched lawsuits against OpenAI and its founder. You might be a bit shocked if you're passing by a gas station today. 11:30's Ben Bouguer reports your wallet will feel even lighter after filling up your tank.
25: $2.30 for a liter of regular is what most stations around Metro Vancouver are advertising today, but that's not going to be the only thing hitting your bank balance. Retail analyst Bruce Winder says businesses will be forced to hike prices in order to cover higher and higher fuel surcharges put in place by suppliers.
4: The big grocers, they only work on, 3-4% net margin. If you're buying fresh vegetables and fruits right now, if you're a grocer, large or small, you're seeing some increases in fuel prices because that's happening in real time.
25: He says smaller businesses will take a bigger hit because they have less buying power and leverage than the big chains. Winder adds you might have to change your buying habits and seek deals at discount stores in order to save and avoid what could be some massive price hikes. I'm Ben Bouguera.
19: Canadian households are facing even more financial pressures as gas prices continue to rise.
5: With the City News Canada Pulse Insight Survey finding that many Canadians are under intense financial pressure. Three times as many now saying their personal finances got worse over the last month. And not one single demographic group or region reported a net gain in overall financial well-being. Lower income Canadians, older adults, and women, along with residents of Atlantic Canada, Alberta, and BC, reported the steepest decline in their financial position. Canadian companies and businesses also tightening their belts and a deep anxiety growing among Canadian households, hitting families and individuals across the country, with roughly 4 in 5 adults now saying they're worried about day-to-day household finances and the rising risk of job loss or defaulting on payments or even bankruptcy. I'm Mike Uppel.
19: 11:30 news time. It is 10:06. It's also 14 degrees and cloudy, partly cloudy in Vancouver.
1: A heavy commercial vehicle was towed after its driver was stopped for speeding and impaired driving. Last Thursday, just before 4 p.m., the BC Highway Patrol stopped a heavy commercial flat deck on Highway 1 near Popcomb. Radar indicated the truck was traveling 121 kilometers an hour in a 100 zone. After speaking with the driver, a BC Highway Patrol officer administered screening tests, which the driver failed twice. A 46-year-old North Vancouver man faces several charges, including a 90-day driving ban, a 30-day impound on the truck, and several fines and tickets. Police add combining speed with impairment is mixing two of the biggest risk factors in fatal collisions in BC, combined with a commercial vehicle, is a danger that is too high to ignore.
24: 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Developing story.
1: The U.S. president says if Iran doesn't give in to American concessions, he will ramp up bombing in the Middle East.
6: The aim of this latest proposal to trigger a 30-day negotiation phase so the two sides can discuss key sticking points, Iran's nuclear ambitions, billions in frozen Iranian assets, and of course reopening the Strait of Hormuz. CNN's Nick Robertson is in Islamabad and says the optimism surrounding this latest plan stems from its simplicity.
7: It strips down things to just very few key lines. And by doing that, you don't allow the hardliners to get involved and say, well, that side's added that, and so we have to add this, before you're trying to sort of flesh out what could become an agreement.
6: China is also adding pressure to Iran as the country's foreign ministers meet in Beijing. I'm Scott Burnett.
1: Canadians across most of the country should brace for a test of the National Public Alerting System today. A test message and tone from Alert Ready will be broadcast on television, radio, and compatible wireless devices. The twice-yearly test alert will be issued in nearly every province and territory except for Quebec and Saskatchewan. There is no option to opt out of the test or actual emergency alerts. The test in BC will happen at 1:55 this afternoon. Coming up in 30 seconds, we'll have a look at your 11:30 Ferry Report.
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13: Sydney Tawasin to Swartz Bay, 11 a.m. is the next sailing here. 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Tawasin to Duke Point, 10:15 is the next sailing here. It's 91% full. And Horseshoe Bay to DeBarge Bay, there's some space on the 1105 this morning, but you can always find your latest ferry update anytime at vancouver.citynews.ca/traffic.
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13: Well, Sydney, they cleared that crash that was on Knight Street Bridge southbound south of east 54th. Not there in any of the lanes, so that's some good news. I could still use an update in Burnaby. I believe they have been cleared. We had crashes westbound on Kingsway at Colburn Avenue just east of Gilley, two separate ones. I believe those have been cleared as well. If I'm not right, give me a call at Star 1130 or pound 1130. In Port Coquitlam, the lights are flashing red at Wilson and Shaughnessy. Make sure you use the always stop procedure. And Massey Tunnel still busy here northbound. You are backed up well south of Highway 17A. Once you get through the tunnel, you look fine. Southbound is looking great down that Richmond stretch. No delays for the Alex Fraser Bridge. Looking pretty good in the east-west connector now. Queensborough Bridge, you are going to slow down in between Howes and the pedestrian overpass. And westbound on Stewartson is slow, not up all the way from 5th anymore, so it's lightening up a little bit. Stalowassam looks fine on King George Boulevard out of Surrey. Not seeing any major slowdowns at 128th. Portman Bridge out of Surrey and Langley westbound, we look fine. I thought we may have a problem near Glardy, but that has been cleared, whatever was there. You look fine all the way towards the Cassiar, just pockets of volume here and there. Heading off the North Shore for the Ironworkers and the Lionsgate Bridge looks good, and the Richmond Bridge is not seeing any problems. Traffic is brought to you by Leon's. 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And now from the Penfolds Roofing and Solar Weather Center, we're going to check in with our meteorologist, Michael Coos.
0: The morning cloud gives way to a partly sunny afternoon sky. Warms up to near 19 degrees. The gusty easterly winds become more southerly later in the day and not quite as strong. 11 degrees through the overnight. Tomorrow it's as warm as 20 degrees. More cloud on the way for Friday. It's a gray day, mainly cloudy and up to 17 degrees. This afternoon, the guaranteed high with a clearing sky reaching 19.
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1: Thank you, Leah. Thank you, Michael. The Montreal Canadiens begin round two of the NHL playoffs tonight against the Buffalo Sabres. And to show their support, some restaurants in that city are renaming their Buffalo wings as Montreal wings. This is similar to what some places did at the start of the trade war with the U.S. when some coffee shops went from Americano to Canadiano. By the way, the Habs are the only Canadian team left in the postseason. Up next, your top headlines and sports with Rajesh Dave, 11:30 News Time, 10:13.
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1: It is 14 degrees, mostly cloudy in Vancouver. Good morning, I'm Sydney Parker. Here's what's happening right now. Vancouver Whitecaps team CEO Axel Schuster says league officials will be back in town next week to meet on how the team could stay in town. This is a week after an investment group made a formal offer to buy the Caps and move them to Vegas. Premier David Eby claims he's doing what he can to keep them here, but handing over control of BC Place is not an option. And federal and provincial privacy watchdogs have released a report today on OpenAI, the tech giant behind ChatGPT. The investigation began 3 years ago when the privacy commissioner received complaints alleging the collection, use, and disclosure of personal information without consent. The commissioner says they found OpenAI violated the terms of the province's Personal Information Protection Act. It's 10:15, time for 11:30 News Radio Sports from Sports and 650, the home of the Canucks. Here's Rajesh Dave.
5: A groggy morning for the Canucks after the NHL draft lottery news yesterday. Vancouver losing both draws and getting the third overall pick right behind the Leafs and Sharks despite going in with the best odds after one of the worst seasons in franchise history. Gavin McKenna, of course, among the big names for this year's draft class. Ivar Stenberg up there as well. The draft goes June 26th in Buffalo. Speaking of, right after it, Canucks president Jim Rutherford saying he's going to be stepping aside from day-to-day operations. He'll still be with the team in an advisory capacity, though. Also said a decision on the new GM's been narrowed down
2: to five names and will come by next week. Last night, the Stanley Cup playoffs, the Avalanche now up 2-0 on Minnesota, a 5-2 win on home ice for them. Today, Canada's lone team opens up their second round against the Sabres. That's at 4. Later, it's game 2 of Ducks Golden Knights in Vegas. The NHL also with the Frank J. Selke Trophy finalist today. That's for the best defensive forward. Nominees are Anthony Cirelli, Brock Nelson, and Nick Suzuki. For hockey as well, the PWHL announcing expansion to Detroit for this upcoming season. The ninth team will be joining on in the fall, playing out of Little Caesars Arena, home of the Detroit Red Wings. The Trop Follies continue for the Blue Jays, though, leading until the eighth when Tampa scored twice against a usually dependent Tyler Rogers. Toronto falling 4-3, now looking to avoid the sweep today. In round 2 of the NBA playoffs, the Thunder taking the opener over the Lakers 108-90, despite 27 from LeBron James. And 2 days after ending off Toronto season, a rough game 1 for the Cavs against Detroit, the Pistons taking game 1 111-101. Sports at 15 and 45, past every hour, anytime at sportsnet.ca.
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15: Welcome back to 1130 News Radio. I'm Sydney Parker. At least one researcher says the study of a massive tsunami in Alaska shows we need better monitoring. The 2025 tsunami was the second largest in recorded history and no one died. University of Calgary Earth and Environmental Science professor and study researcher Dan Sugar says it's a real threat as ships pass along the BC coastline.
16: It doesn't mean we should, you know, ban all cruise ships and all tankers from like any part of the coast. It just means that we really need to think about these threats seriously and really study the slopes.
15: The study says the landslide that led to the tsunami was the result of a glacial recession. A business relationship turned sour and then became violent, according to police in suburban Dallas. ABC's Jim Ryan says 2 people were killed and 3 were wounded as a result.
17: Now police are holding a suspect who apparently knew all of the victims. Carrollton Police Chief Roberto Arredondo says 69-year-old Sung Ho Han has admitted to the shootings.
18: We're trying to work to identify what caused his actions.
17: Some of those in the close-knit Korean neighborhood where it happened say they know.
20: He didn't pay the rent for 3 months.
17: Jeannie Smith owns a nearby business and knew the victim.
20: He has big ambitions.
17: Sung Ho Han faces charges related to the 5 shootings, 2 of which were fatal. Jim Ryan, ABC News, Dallas.
15: This week could be decisive for the UK's embattled Prime Minister.
21: British voters will cast ballots Thursday in elections that could hasten the end of Prime Minister Keir Starmer's troubled term and confirm that an increasingly fractured UK has entered an era of messy multi-party politics. Starmer's centre-left Labour Party is expected to take a battering in elections for local authorities across England, with the Prime Minister's popularity in the doldrums from a weak economy and repeated questions about his judgment. Rival parties are framing Thursday's votes as a referendum on Starmer. The next national election does not have to be held until 2029, but a wipeout on Thursday could tip a restive Labour Party into revolt. I'm Charles de Ledesma.
15: The focus is now on a star NFL receiver's return to football after his acquittal in a trial.
22: Stephon Diggs' acquittal in court has cleared a path for the 4-time Pro Bowl wide receiver to return to the field. He still could face discipline from the NFL, whose spokesman Brian McCarthy says the league is monitoring all developments in the matter relating to the league's personal conduct policy. Diggs was found not guilty Tuesday of assaulting his personal chef. The jury deliberated for less than 2 hours before clearing Diggs of all charges. Diggs spent last season with the New England Patriots. He was released in March and remains unsigned. I'm Geffen Coolball.
15: Your traffic and weather are together next. 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
4: tonight. A playoff reunion 28 years in the making.
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8: 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The answer by the Golden Knights.
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23: From the Rogers Xfinity Internet Traffic Center, I'm Ryan Littlemark at the Queensboro Bridge. Traffic is down to one lane each way for ongoing maintenance until 5 a.m. So, yeah, just try to skip that if you can. Front Street's now closed off in New West until 5 a.m. tomorrow. This closure is required for crews to complete some electrical work. There is sewer work on 6th Avenue between 18th and 20th Street. South Surrey has paving on Highway 99 northbound in the right lane from 24th Avenue to 32nd Avenue until 6 a.m. Traffic on Highway 1, do watch out for the construction there in Langley by 232nd Street. Crews are working until 5 a.m. And now from the 1130 News Radio Weather Center, overnight mainly clear and a low of 12. For Wednesday, it'll be sunny and not as hot or humid. A high of 19 by the water, inland temperature of 23. Thursday, partly to mostly sunny, a few clouds, a high of 18. Friday, cloudy, a high of 16. And for Saturday, it'll be mostly sunny throughout the day and a high of 18, inland temperature of 22.
15: You're listening to 1130 News Radio. I'm Sydney Parker. American entrepreneur and the founder of CNN, Ted Turner, has died. He was 87. Back in 2018, he revealed he had a form of dementia. Three people are getting evacuated off the ship that health officials say is dealing with an outbreak of the hantavirus. Meantime, three people have already died. Health experts are investigating the possibility that the virus was transmitted person to person. ABC's Victor Okendo has the details.
25: 17 Americans are among the nearly 150 on that ship, including Jake Rosemarin, who tells us everyone on board remains in good spirits and are hopeful, saying there are safety measures in place, masking, access to decks for fresh air, and here's his meal delivered to his cabin. Health officials now trying to reassure the stranded passengers.
15: Family members of a man killed in a Victoria supportive housing building last year say they're still waiting for answers about how he died and when his killer will be charged. 34-year-old Keith Scott was killed last April, found dead after a fire in a unit at the Waterview building. His ex-wife, Cassie Bate, is puzzled why no charges have been laid since video evidence from the crime scene is in police hands.
26: Doesn't seem super important to them. They have made it seem like, oh, we're super investigating this. And it's like, look at the video. You know everybody in the video. You got the video. Do something about it.
15: The Vancouver Island Integrated Major Crime Unit says the investigation into Scott's murder is ongoing. A Filipino restaurant in New Westminster admits it's barely hanging on amid higher operating costs and fewer customers. May Carrie Doe is one of the owners of Dine Canadian. She says they're doing what they can to attract people, but feels eating out these days is a luxury.
27: Let's say if you have a birthday, you don't even have to bring a cake. We will provide you your single cake to blow your candle. And then we have live entertainment on top of dining there. So we have to be very, very creative so that people will come again.
15: A report from Restaurants Canada earlier this week confirmed the industry is struggling. In the first quarter, it says sales were way down as people cut costs amid an unstable economy. And we're finding out who the Vancouver Canucks may draft this summer after missing out on picking first.
29: Vancouver will settle for third, highest for the Canucks since selecting the Sedin twins in 1989. Not first, but it could be worse. Elliot Friedman on the new 32 Thoughts.
32: I mean, they're still going to get a really good player or have the opportunity
0: to get a really good player.
29: Well, of course, many think Gavin McKenna will go first to the Maple Leafs, while Ivar Stenberg from Sweden is right up there as well. Other names you'll hear for the Canucks at three, Chase Reed and Caleb Malhotra, whose dad is ex-Canuck Manny, now coaching Abbotsford. There was also this.
1: I'm going to get away from the day-to-day operations.
29: Once they've hired a new GM and gone through the draft, Jim Rutherford is stepping aside as president, staying around as an advisor. I'm Simon Bennett.
15: Your business report is coming up next. 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
3: Still seeing big gains on markets across the board on hopes the U.S. and Iran might be nearing an end to the war. Now, the U.S. president says there could be a deal in place before his trip to China next week, which starts Thursday. One Iranian official, though, is questioning that, saying parts of the deal published by Axios are unrealistic. Record highs for the NASDAQ and the S&P again today. The NASDAQ up by 413, the S&P higher by 77. It's hit a record at least 5 days in a row, and the Dow is higher by 483. Now, shares in AMD hit an all-time high today, up 16.4% now, the biggest one-day bounce since October. At least one upgrade for the stock today after second quarter revenue beat estimates. A flood of data center spending helped to bolster its sales forecast. On this side of the border, the TSX is on track to snap a three-day losing streak. It's up 372 points, 33,938, an advance here of 1.1%. The NASDAQ, still the best performer. It's up by 1.6%. Gold futures higher by $127 to $4,696. Oil is down $6.79 to $95.49 a barrel. Now, it's off its lows for the morning. It dropped all the way to $88 at one point. The Canadian dollar right now is down by a tenth of a cent, 73.33 cents U.S. At the Business Center, I'm Chris McCusker.
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15: Good morning and welcome back. It is Wednesday, May 6th. I'm Sydney Parker. It's currently 14 degrees and mostly cloudy in Vancouver. Here's what's happening right now. The CEO of the Whitecaps is providing an update about the future of the team. Canada's privacy watchdogs have released a report after 3 years of investigating OpenAI.
12: Just when you thought it couldn't get any worse, gas prices have shot up once again, and we're learning stores could be raising prices on everyday goods as well.
15: A well-known Vancouver harm reduction advocate is returning a proclamation awarded to him by the mayor.
13: So much more to come from that shocking NHL draft lottery yesterday. We've got your latest from around the Stanley Cup playoffs, plus how the Mariners and Blue Jays did for your Tuesday. Sports at 45.
3: The TSX is on track to snap a losing streak. It's up by almost 400 points. The S&P and the NASDAQ hit records again, and the Dow jumps by more than 500. Business at 56.
15: It's 10:31. Let's check in with the 11:30 Rogers Xfinity Internet Traffic Center with Leah Halayev.
7: We have a problem over at the Lionsgate Bridge, Sydney. It is a stall southbound midspan in the center lane, and traffic is crawling from not on Marine Drive just yet, but getting close to that point. We also have the lights flashing red in Port Coquitlam at the intersection of Wilson and Shaughnessy. Make sure you always stop procedure. If you're headed towards the Massey Tunnel right now, northbound, a little bit of volume still north of Highway 17A, but it has eased up a bit. Southbound looks fine down the Richmond stretch. Alex Fraser Bridge, I'm not seeing any issues here. Queensboro Bridge is lightening up. You're slow from in between the south end and Howes. Westbound on Stewart's and slow from around 6. Stalawasam Bridge right now, northbound looks great out of Surrey. No problems over that bridge deck and into New West. Port Mann on the Surrey Langley side, westbound, we look fine through the Burnaby Lake stretch. You're going to find just a little bit of volume in between East First and East Hastings heading towards the Cassiar. Heading off the North Shore, though, for the ironworkers looks good. The Richmond Bridges, it looks like the Arthur Lang northbound, you are seeing that slowdown, and that's because we have that construction on Southwest Marine Drive between Montcalm and Granville. Northbound, that right lane is blocked, and that's going to be ongoing till about 2:30 this afternoon. They will be doing this for the next few days, including Friday, so from 9:30 a.m. to 2:30, we're going to see that backup, so just be aware of that. 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
8: It's been pretty socked in all morning, but the afternoon, it looks nice. The sky starts to clear, the low mid-level cloud breaks, a partly sunny afternoon sky warms up to 19 degrees, 10 or 11 overnight, partly sunny tomorrow and up to 20 back into the clouds on Friday. Today's guaranteed high is 19 degrees.
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15: Thank you, Leah. Thank you, Michael. 11:30 news time, 10:33. There's still no word today on any possible solutions to keep the Whitecaps here in Vancouver. Team CEO Axel Schuster says league officials are coming back to discuss options next week, but so far nothing is imminent.
10: I'm concerned. That doesn't mean that we are not working on solutions. That doesn't mean that I'm not also hopeful that we will find a solution, but I'm concerned. I understand that everyone is concerned, but no one has to think that something is already done.
15: Unrest around the team has left diehard soccer fans worried the Caps will leave town after a group made a bid to move the team to Vegas. The Premier's office says the province is doing what it can to keep them here, but it won't hand over control of BC Place, which would help the club rake in revenue. And there's a big FIFA World Cup event in Vancouver later this morning. We're going to get details of what kind of preparations are underway to host hundreds of thousands of soccer fans this summer. Officials from the VPD, BC Place, and TransLink will all be speaking. We'll also have a reporter at this event. Stay with us for the latest on air and online at vancouver.citynews.ca. Privacy watchdogs say OpenAI, the company behind ChatGPT, didn't respect Canadian privacy laws. A new report today comes 3 years after the Federal Privacy Commissioner began investigating a complaint claiming the collection, use, and disclosure of personal information without consent. BC's Commissioner Michael Harvey says OpenAI had been pulling data from publicly accessible websites and social media posts.
16: I am encouraged that OpenAI has taken positive steps to improve their practices, including retiring the initial ChatGPT models that we investigated, introducing filtering tools, changes to their data practices, and a commitment to compliance reporting.
15: This comes a week after victims' families from the Templar Ridge mass shooting announced a lawsuit against the tech giant. Gas prices have shot up this morning by more than a nickel to $2.30 a liter for regular around Metro Vancouver. 11:30's Ben Bugara has more on what this means for you and businesses.
12: And if you thought that wasn't bad enough, experts are warning you can expect to open your wallet even more at some stores. Retail analyst Bruce Winder says perishable items at the grocery store will get more expensive as suppliers start to put in more fuel surcharges.
17: I think consumers just need to realize that, you know, this isn't price gouging at the retail front. You know, you're going to see fruit and vegetables go up immediately. It's not the fault of the retailers. It's really just responding to, you know, events beyond their control.
12: Winder says you'll notice those increases even more at smaller stores that don't have the same leverage as the big box chains. He adds, you can still find savings if you move to buying off-brand products and look for deals at discount locations. I'm Ben Bugera.
15: 11:30 news time. It is 10:35. It's also 14 degrees and mostly cloudy in Vancouver. Well-known Vancouver harm reduction advocate Guy Felicella is returning a proclamation awarded to him by the mayor. This comes a day after Ken Sim announced an effort to pause or prevent an overdose prevention site in downtown. Shocked, Felicella says Sim and his ABC party have demonstrated a lack of understanding in what it takes to recover from toxic illicit drugs.
4: And I would hope that this, shows the, not only the public, but other politicians, is that the things that you say and honor people for, you don't just all of a sudden change your mind and think because that you don't want a site there. That site is politicalized.
15: Felicella was awarded the proclamation by Sim nearly 2 years ago for his work advocating for both harm reduction and recovery in the city. He will be heading to City Hall tomorrow to return the proclamation and says he's open with conversations with the mayor to make sure overdose prevention services are made available. A company's heavy commercial vehicle was towed after its driver was pulled over for speeding and impaired driving. On April 30th, the BC Highway Patrol stopped a heavy commercial flat deck on Highway 1 east of Chilliwack just before 4 p.m. Speed radar noted the truck was traveling over 120 kilometers an hour in an area with a 100 kilometer an hour speed limit. A BC Highway Patrol officer administered a screening test and the driver failed twice. A 46-year-old man from North Vancouver is facing several charges, tickets and fines, including a 90-day driving ban and a 30-day impound on the truck. Police add that speeding and impaired driving is mixing two of the biggest risk factors in fatal collisions in the province. Combined with a commercial vehicle, it's a danger that's too high to ignore. The U.S. president says great progress is being made in the Middle East, but Donald Trump is also threatening an escalation if Iran doesn't get behind its requests. And now China says it wants the conflict to end.
9: The cautious optimism mainly due to an Axios report that suggests there is a one-page plan being floated between the U.S. and Iran that could see a pause in hostilities, maybe even an end to the war. This plan would trigger a 30-day negotiation phase to discuss key issues, including billions in frozen Iranian assets, a moratorium on their nuclear ambitions, and, of course, reopening the Strait of Hormuz. Now, President Donald Trump on Truth Social this morning saying that if Iran doesn't agree to that plan, the U.S. will begin bombing yet again. Barak Ravid from Axios telling CNN what we can expect in the coming days.
14: The U.S. expects Iran today and tomorrow to give its response on several parts of this draft MOU.
9: I'm Scott Burnett.
15: Autonomous delivery robots could be coming to Vancouver this fall. A motion before City Council today calls for a six-month pilot project with Serve Robotics, a company that's already operating in San Francisco and Chicago. The robot delivery pilot program would target the downtown core in Kitsilano. If approved, the city would have to ask the province to formally greenlight the robots under existing motor vehicle legislation. Vancouver had a brief taste of robot delivery in 2022 when robots delivered pizza orders in the West End. Concern about the future and the rise of inflation in Canada is fueling fears about how the economy is going to affect Canadians. A City News Canada Pulse Insight poll of about 1,500 Canadians has found 79% are concerned about day-to-day expenses, 34% think they'll have trouble paying bills. 35% of people in BC who were polled say their financial position has worsened in the last month, while only 10% in this province believe it has improved. Coming up in 30 seconds, your 11:30 Border Report.
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22: Well, it's getting busy at the border crossings right now. Sydney Peace Arch southbound is about an hour and 10 minutes. About 50 minutes for Pack Highway. Aldergrove is the latest with 5 minutes. Sumas is sitting at 20. But looking at northbound traffic back into Canada, I'm really only seeing about 5 minutes for all of the crossings. But you can always find your latest border wait time anytime at vancouver.citynews.ca/border.
15: Thanks, Leah. Traffic and weather are together next. 11:30 news time. It's 10:40.
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22: Well, good news. They did clear that stalled vehicle over at the Lionsgate Bridge, Sydney. It was southbound in the center lane. Thank goodness, because traffic is really backing up here. You're backed up to Taylorway on Marine out of West Vancouver. You're halfway to Cap Road out of North Vancouver, which isn't typical at this time, but because we had that stall, has been cleared, which is good news. Now, we also have the lights still flashing red in Port Coquitlam at Wilson and Shaughnessy. Make sure you use the always stop procedure. Checking out the volume out there for the Massey Tunnel northbound. You are slow just north of Highway 17A. Southbound looks fine. Alex Fraser Bridge not seeing any issues, but there is some volume westbound on that east-west connector from around Grey Bar heading towards that S-curve. I believe it's just volume. If it's not, please do give me a call at star 1130 or pound 1130. Queensboro Bridge looks good into New West. Westbound on Stewartson has eased up. No slowdowns for the Stalowassen Bridge or over the Portman Bridge. There we go. Westbound looks good out of Surrey and Langley. Through the Burnaby Lake Stretch, Ironworkers looks good. Now, over at the Arthur Lang, you are seeing that backup northbound, and that's because we have some construction on Southwest Marine Drive in between Montcalm and Granville. So that right lane is shut down till 2:30 this afternoon. They'll be working here all week from till Friday from 9:30 a.m. to 2:30. So that's why we're seeing that backup. The Oak and the Knight Street Bridge look fine, though. 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And now from the Penfolds Roofing and Solar Weather Center, we're going to check in with our meteorologist, Michael Coos.
8: Sunshine this afternoon. So pack the sunscreen and the sunglasses.

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7: It's 14 degrees in Vancouver. Good morning. I'm Sydney Parker. Here's what's happening right now. Vancouver Whitecaps team CEO says league officials will be returning next week to meet on how the team could stay in town. A week after an investment group made an offer to move the team to Vegas. Premier David Eby claims he's doing what he can to keep them here, but handing over control of BC Place is not on the table. Canadian privacy watchdogs have released a report today on OpenAI. The privacy commissioner received complaints alleging the collection, use, and disclosure of personal information without consent 3 years ago. The report says they found OpenAI violated the terms of the province's Personal Information Protection Act. It's 10:45, time for 11:30 News Radio Sports from Sportsnet 650, the home of the Canucks. Here's Brajesh Dave.
8: Luck not exactly on Vancouver's side last night. The Canucks losing both draws at the NHL Draft Lottery and will select third overall next month at the entry draft behind the Leafs and Sharks. Still no consensus for the top pick, but plenty of names in the running. Gavin McKenna, Ivar Stenberg, and then a crop of defensemen after. By the way, right after the draft in June, Canucks president Jim Rutherford says he'll be stepping aside. He made the announcement yesterday saying he's going to be moving away from day-to-day operations, but will stay on as an advisor. He added a final decision on the new general manager will be made by next week. One game last night in the Stanley Cup playoffs, the Avalanche now up 2-love on the Wild. Not a 9-6 goal fest this time, but the Avs taking it 5-2. The NHL also with its Frank J. Selke Trophy finalists today. That's for the best defensive forward. Nominees are Anthony Cirelli, Brock Nelson, and Nick Suzuki. For hockey as well, the PWHL announcing expansion to Detroit for this upcoming season. The ninth team will be joining on in the fall, playing out of Little Caesars Arena, home of the Detroit Red Wings. The Blue Jays have now lost 10 of their past 12 at the Trop. Tyler Rogers hadn't allowed a hit, let alone a run, since mid-April, but the Rays got him for two in the eighth, and that's how Toronto fell 4-3. And some NBA playoffs, the chance from OKC taking game one against LeBron and the Lakers despite 27 from King James. That finished 108-90. The Pistons also with the game one victory over the Cavs, 111-101. Sports at 15 and 45 past every hour. Anytime at sportsnet.ca.
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7: Welcome back to 1130 News Radio. I'm Sydney Parker. Ted Turner, the media giant and philanthropist who founded CNN, has died. Turner was born in Atlanta, nicknamed the Mouth of the South for his blunt, outspoken nature. His media empire changed cable news. The cause of death has not been officially released, but Turner revealed in 2018 that he had a progressive brain disorder.

0: order. Turner was 87. Three people are being evacuated off the ship that health officials say has an outbreak of the hantavirus. Three people have died, and health experts are investigating the possibility that the virus, usually transmitted by rodents, was transmitted person to person. More from ABC's Victor Okendo.
1: The first victims, a Dutch couple. The World Health Organization says their working assumption is they were likely infected before boarding the ship in Argentina, where the rare Andy strain was discovered. Hantavirus is usually spread through exposure to rodents. Workers now disinfecting cabins as a precaution as they race to contain the spread.
0: Senate Republicans have included $1 billion in the new budget to pay for security for the new White House ballroom. ABC's Jay O'Brien reports from Capitol Hill.
2: This money is tucked into a broader $70 billion bill to fund ICE and Customs and Border Protection, two agencies that were left out of that bipartisan deal to recently reopen the rest of the Department of Homeland Security. The money can be used, the bill says, just for security, not general construction, but it's unclear exactly what that would entail at this hour. It's still got to pass both the House and the Senate, but because it's in a budget bill, Republicans can pass it with just a party line vote. They wouldn't need Democrats.
0: The U.S. president claims the project would be fully funded by donors. Owners of some iPhone 15s and iPhone 16s are in line to get cash payments of up to $95 from Apple after the company reached a $250 million settlement in a class action lawsuit for false advertising of its AI capabilities yesterday. It trumpeted new AI features for its virtual assistant Siri when it rolled out the iPhone 16 a couple of years ago. The company has been scrambling to keep up with tech rivals amid the AI boom, but still hasn't delivered on the Siri revamp. If approved, the settlement covers about 37 million devices bought in the U.S. between mid-2024 and March of last year. Your traffic and weather are together next. 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
7: From the Rogers Xfinity Internet Traffic Center, I'm Leah Holvayev. They did clear that stall that was southbound on the Lionsgate Bridge. It was midspan in the center lane. It is out of there. Traffic is still quite busy, though. You are backing up just short of Taylor Way out of West Vancouver and about halfway still to Cap Road. But since it has been cleared, give it a few minutes. We do have lights flashing red at the intersection of Wilson and Shaughnessy in Port Coquitlam. Make sure you use the always stop procedure. Massey Tunnel traffic northbound. Still a little bit of volume just north of Highway 17A. Southbound looks fine down the Richmond stretch. Alex Fraser Bridge northbound at a delta looks good, but there is some volume on that east-west connector westbound from around Gray Bar all the way through the S-curve. Not sure if we have an issue or if it's just volume. Give me a call at star 1130 or pound 1130. Looking pretty good for the Queensboro Bridge heading into New West. Over at the Stalawasin Bridge, not seeing any issues here out of Surrey and into New West for you. Port Mann, very light volume out of Surrey and Langley westbound through the Burnaby Lake stretch. A little bit of volume entering the Cassiar, but that's pretty much it. Ironworkers looks good. Now over at the Arthur Lang Bridge. We have a backup here northbound from the south end, and that's because there's construction on Southwest Marine Drive between Montcalm and Granville. Northbound, that right lane is blocked until about 2:30 this afternoon. They'll be working here all week from 9:30 a.m. till 2:30 in the afternoon, so expect some delays northbound. Take the Oak Street Bridge as your alternate because right now it's looking great, and so is the Knight Street Bridge. 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And now from the Penfolds Roofing and Solar Weather Center, let's check in with our meteorologist, Mike Kokus.
8: Sun into the afternoon. The sky finally clears up by no later than mid-afternoon. Should get up to about 18 or 19 degrees. Drops down to 11 overnight. Tomorrow's partly sunny and 20 degrees. More cloud coming Friday. The only real chance for any widespread, although quite light precipitation, if anything at all on Friday, 17 degrees a high. Clears out Saturday, warms up to 22, and at least that warm on Sunday with increasing cloud through the afternoon. This afternoon, it's the opposite. Instead of increasing cloud, diminishing cloud becomes partly sunny and warms up to 19.
0: You're listening to 1130 News Radio. I'm Sydney Parker. The CEO of a supportive housing operator in Victoria says a homicide last year that spurred recent legislative reform may have been prevented had the new rules been in place at the time. Pacifica Housing's Carolina Ibarra says recent changes to the Residential Tenancy Act for supportive housing tenants allows operators to more effectively deal with violence, weapons, and trespassers in buildings. Here she is discussing a killing last April.
9: It took a good 6 months before we were able to ensure that people known to be violent were kept away from that site.
0: Police say the investigation into the homicide of 34-year-old Keith Scott, who was not a tenant of the building, remains ongoing. We're learning more about the financial struggles facing the local restaurant industry. May Carrido is one of the owners of Dine Canadian in New Westminster. She says their operating costs are way up and their customer visits are way down.
10: Everything has gone up, like even the vegetables, and especially the meat. The meat has increased by more or less 30 to 40% compared to last year.
0: A report this week from Restaurants Canada shows fast food eateries are being hit the hardest, and more than one-third of owners across the country are either operating at a loss or barely breaking even. A new study suggests a massive tsunami in Alaska last year is a warning sign of potential disasters in the future. University of Calgary Earth and Environmental Science professor and study researcher Dan Sugar says it's an example of what could happen at other locations with more disastrous consequences.
11: Like on the West Coast, we do have Prince Rupert and Port Alberni. Like we do have towns at the heads of some of these fjords. There's also a pretty big ecological impact. You know, there's a lot of trees that got completely obliterated and habitat and probably animals, et cetera, that got obliterated by this tsunami.
0: There were no reported injuries or deaths in last year's tsunami, but he adds better monitoring is needed. The Seattle Children's Hospital is getting a lot of attention on social media. That's because the nearby neighborhood of Laurelhurst has an agreement with the hospital to restrict medevac landings to limit noise. In a statement, the hospital says ongoing efforts by some to restrict helipad access puts an unnecessary burden on the system and that every second counts. They add fewer than three helicopter transports take place each week and nearly all are admitted to intensive care. The hospital says they will be revisiting the dated agreement and welcome the support of community members, and most members of the Laurelhurst community are supportive and grateful for the services and care Children's has delivered for decades. Pluto may be staging a comeback as a planet.
12: With the success of the lunar flyby mission now in the rearview mirror, NASA Administrator Jared Isaacman could be eyeing another pet project to make Pluto a planet again. It's been 20 years since the International Astronomical Union downgraded Pluto as a dwarf planet. That led to public outcry for both space lovers and scientists. Pluto's possible reinstatement due to more research and the ongoing debate whether it should have been dwarfed in the first place. Once the ninth and most distant planet of our solar system, Pluto could soon get its revenge if talks to revisit the classification take off. Michelle Franzen, ABC News.
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13: The TSX is on track to snap a three-day losing skid. Right now, it's higher by 398 points, 33,965. And that's even with oil selling off today on word the U.S. and Iran could be close to a deal. Now, a report out of Iran quotes an official as saying the U.S. proposal contains excessive and unrealistic ideas. The price for oil, though, is down $6.70 to $95.58 a barrel. Now, shares in Suncor down 6.7%, the biggest one-day drop in about a year. Despite a solid earnings report, the company hiked its dividend after first-quarter profit of $1.57 billion, almost double what it saw last year. Shares in Synovus right now down 5.1%. Revenue a little shy of expectations here, but earnings per share for Q1 did beat estimates. Gold futures providing support to Bay Street up by $122, $4,691. And then our loonie is down by a tenth of a cent, 73.32 cents U.S. Now on Wall Street, record highs for the S&P and the NASDAQ again today. In fact, the S&P has hit a record at least 5 days in a row. It's up by 82. The NASDAQ higher by 413. And the Dow is up 527. China also calling for a reopening of the Strait of Hormuz ahead of meetings with the U.S. president next week. At the Business Center, I'm Chris McCusker.
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0: Good morning and welcome back. It is Wednesday, May 6th. I'm Sydney Parker. It's currently 14 degrees and mostly cloudy in Vancouver. Here's what's happening right now.
16: The Vancouver Whitecaps speak out, leaving plenty of questions but no clear answers on how to keep the team in town.
0: Privacy watchdogs have released a report after 3 years of investigating privacy concerns with OpenAI.
17: $2.30, that's what you'll be paying for a liter of regular today, and we're finding out small businesses may be forced to pass on costs to you.
0: A harm reduction advocate from downtown Vancouver is returning a city proclamation.
12: Two games in the Stanley Cup playoffs, and we've got some PWHL expansion news. Sports at 15.
13: TSX is on track to snap a losing skid. It's up by almost 400 points, even as oil drops and fresh records on Wall Street. Business at 26.
0: It's now 11:01. Let's head back to the 11:30 Rogers Xfinity Internet Traffic Center with Leah Halayev.
7: Well, Cindy, we have reports that we have a stalled school bus in Cloverdale. So sorry, westbound on Highway 10 at 184th. I'm definitely seeing the backup here from around 188th. Unfortunately, I don't have a lane. If you do, what lane is it in? Star 11:30, pound 11:30. Any updates? Is a tow truck on scene? Give me a call. Let me know. I do appreciate them. Massey Tunnel northbound. It looks like you are still a little slow from around Highway 17A. Southbound looks fine. Alex Fraser Bridge. No delays in either direction. Queensborough Bridge looks fine. Southbound, a little volume there because at the south end, we do have that metal plate, so you'll see it slow down from time to time. Over at the Stalowassen Bridge northbound, just a little bit of volume approaching 128th. Past the intersection, and you look great. So over on Highway 1 westbound out of Surrey and Langley. For the Portman, I'm not seeing any issues. Burnaby Lake Stretch looks fine. Cassiar, Ironworkers, Lionsgate Bridge. Well, the Lionsgate Bridge, we had that earlier stall, so it's just taking some time to ease up the volume here. You are still backed up to Taylor Way out of West Van and partially on Cap Road out of North Vancouver. Just give it some time. Over at the Arthur Lang Bridge northbound, we're seeing that slow down here from the south end because there's that construction on Southwest Marine Drive in between Montcalm and Granville. That right lane is blocked till 2:30 this afternoon. They'll be there through the rest of the week from 9:30 a.m. to 2:30 p.m. So maybe head over to the Oak Street Bridge. I mean, and that's in great shape right now. So is the Knight Street Bridge. We did have lights flashing red. I'm looking for an update in Port Coquitlam if they're still doing that at Wilson and Shaughnessy. If not, make sure you use the always stop procedure. 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And now from the Penfolds Roofing and Solar Weather Center, we're going to check in with our meteorologist, Carl Lamb.
18: For today, temperatures getting up to 19 degrees as we get into some more sunshine, but the cloud cover still going to be sticking around. And then we have that southeasterly wind up to about 20 kilometers per hour. Then for tonight, down to a low of 10 with just a few clouds around. Your high for today is 19.
7: 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Visit Mr. Lube Plus Tires from May 8th to the 10th. $2 from every oil change will go towards the MS Society of Canada. No appointment needed.
19: Thank you, Leah. Thank you, Carl. 11:30 news time. It is 11:03. Still no answers or solutions on the future of the Vancouver Whitecaps after the team's CEO faced the media this morning.
20: Axel Schuster says work continues behind the scenes to keep the team in town. He says the club, fans, and the current ownership all want to keep the Caps in Vancouver.
21: The league has put out a statement last week. They are planning to come back, and I can share here that one of their top executives, Executive Vice President Charles Alchek, will come to Vancouver next week, and we will continue the conversation.
20: Schuster says the problem is complicated by many factors, and there's no singular thing that could change to save the club. Just last week, an American investment group with deep pockets made a formal offer to buy the team and move it to Las Vegas. The province says it's doing what it can, but the government won't hand over control of BC Place, which would help the team make revenue. I'm Amy Beeman.
19: We're going to get a snapshot of what kind of preparations are underway ahead of Vancouver hosting several FIFA World Cup matches this summer. Officials from BC Place, TransLink, and the VPD will all be speaking right around now. We'll have a reporter at this news conference, so stay with us for an update on Aaron online at vancouver.citynews.ca. A new report says OpenAI, the tech giant behind ChatGPT, accessed private information without consent. This comes 3 years after the privacy watchdog began investigating a complaint claiming the company was collecting and using personal information to build the chatbot. BC's Privacy Commissioner Michael Harvey says the company has admitted it did this and is taking steps to ensure it doesn't happen again.
22: The principal beneficiaries of the use of personal information must be the people to whom it belongs. We need to make sure that AI works for us, not the other way around. This is how we can lay the groundwork for trustworthy innovation. And this report makes clear just how much work we have ahead to make that a reality.
19: Just a week ago, victims' families from the Temple Ridge mass shooting announced a lawsuit against OpenAI over its involvement in the tragedy. Brace yourself for a major shock this morning if you need gas. 11:30's Ben Bouguer reports the price of the pumps has surged to $2.30 a liter for regular at many stations around Metro Vancouver.
17: And if that sticker shock wasn't enough to raise that blood pressure, experts are warning you'll soon see the cost of products in stores spike up again too. Retail analyst Bruce Winder says small businesses are the ones who will be forced to pass on those costs to consumers first.
23: If you're a small company and you buy from a distributor or a supplier, they've got to increase your prices or add a fuel surcharge to you, which means you either eat the profit or you have to raise your prices. If you're a bigger company, normally you handle the freight yourself, but that means the same thing. Your cost goes up.
17: He says even though bigger companies have more leverage, they too will have to increase the price on many products like groceries in order to turn a profit. Winder says one of the ways you can get around this is by changing your buying habits and looking for deals at discount stores. I'm Ben Bouguera.
19: 11:30 news time, 11:06, 14 degrees and cloudy in Vancouver. Harm reduction expert Guy Felicella is set to return a city proclamation from Vancouver Mayor Ken Sim. This comes as the mayor's efforts to halt a planned overdose prevention site downtown. Felicella was awarded the honor 2 years ago for his advocacy in recovery and harm reduction and says he is shocked by the ABC party's recent stance.
24: Long thoughts of it yesterday. I said I don't want it. It doesn't mean anything to me now. And I don't need an award to go out and do the work that I do anyway. I do it because I care about helping people.
19: He argued that the move to block the site is overly politicized and shows a lack of understanding regarding the toxic drug crisis. While he will personally hand back the proclamation at City Hall tomorrow, Felicella noted he is still willing to engage with the mayor to find ways to keep the planned overdose prevention site. A heavy commercial vehicle was towed after the driver was stopped by police for speeding and impaired driving. Last week, the BC Highway Patrol stopped a heavy commercial flatbed on Highway 1 east of Chilliwack around 4 in the afternoon. Radar caught the truck traveling over 120 kilometers an hour in a 100 kilometer an hour speed limit zone. A BC Highway Patrol officer administered a screening test for impairment twice, and the driver failed both times. A man from North Vancouver is facing multiple charges, including a 90-day driving ban, a 30-day impound on the truck, and the 46-year-old also faces several tickets and fines. Officers say that speeding and impaired driving is mixing two of the biggest risk factors in fatal collisions in BC. Combined with a heavy commercial vehicle, they add it's a danger that's too high to ignore. There are conflicting reports out of the Middle East this morning, including one that says an agreement to end the war is near. But then the U.S. president started threatening Iran again.
1: News from Axios that a one-page plan to pause hostilities and trigger a 30-day negotiation phase is currently being mulled over by Iranian officials. Barak Ravid from Axios speaking with CNN.
2: The White House feels they're the closest they've been to a deal with Iran that will include some significant concessions on the nuclear program, the ending of the war, the lifting of the U.S. blockade, the opening of the Hormuz Strait.
1: On the flip side, U.S. President Trump posting on social, if Iran doesn't agree, quote, the bombing starts and it will be sadly at a much higher level and intensity. China, which is Iran's biggest oil buyer, is also leaning into Tehran to make a deal and get the strait reopened. I'm Scott Burnett.
19: We'll be back in 30 seconds with your 11:30 ferry report.
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7: Well, it looks like we have that stalled school bus still in Surrey and Cloverdale right now, Sydney. It's on Highway 10 westbound at 184th, and it's sitting in the right lane. So just be aware of that. And other than that, I'm looking for an update on the lights that are flashing red at Wilson and Shaughnessy. Make sure you use the four-way stop procedure if they're still flashing. If they're not, give me a call at star 1130 or pound 1130. If you're headed towards the Massey Tunnel at a Delta northbound, just a little bit of volume entering that tube looks fine. Once you get into Richmond, southbound looks fine. Alex Fraser Bridge, I'm not seeing any delays in either direction. Queensborough Bridge looks fine. Stalowassam as well, no delays on King George Boulevard into New West. Portman Bridge westbound out of Surrey and Langley, not seeing any issues through the Burnaby Lake stretch. Ironworkers looks good. Lionsgate Bridge has eased up. We had an earlier stall, but traffic is looking great heading off the North Shore now. Over at the Richmond Bridges, the Arthur Lang. Now, we do have construction on Southwest Marine Drive in between Montcalm and Granville. Northbound, the right lane is shut down, and that's going to be for the rest of the week from 9:30 a.m. to 2:30 p.m. So every day from that time period, and it looks like traffic is backing up from the south end. Head over to the Oak Street Bridge as your alternate. Knight Street Bridge looks good as well. Traffic is brought to you by Urban Auctions Langley. 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And now from the Penfolds Roofing and Solar Weather Center, we're going to check in with our meteorologist, Carl Lamb.
18: Getting into some more sunshine across Metro Vancouver today. Temperatures still on the mild side, up to 19 degrees with that southeasterly wind, around 20 kilometers per hour. And then for tonight, losing some of that cloud, and we're down to a low of 10. Then for tomorrow, partly to mostly sunny once again. We will still have to kind of deal with some of that cloud cover hanging around. Temperatures back up to 19 and then down to 10 on Thursday night. Your high for today is 19.
7: Thanks, Carl. Currently at the airport, Sydney, it's 14 degrees.
19: Thank you, Leah. Thank you, Carl. Up next, your top headlines in sports with Sandra Persina. 11:30 news time. It's 11:13.
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19: It is 14 degrees and cloudy in Vancouver. Good afternoon, or good morning, excuse me. I'm Sydney Parker. Here's what's happening right now. Vancouver Whitecaps team CEO says league officials will be meeting next week on how the team could stay in town. This comes a week after an investment group made an official offer to move the Caps to Vegas. The Premier's office says they're doing what they can to keep the team, but giving control to BC Place is not an option. And federal and provincial privacy watchdogs released a report today on OpenAI surrounding concerns over complaints alleging the collection, use, and disclosure of personal information without consent that started 3 years ago. The report finds OpenAI violated the province's Personal Information Protection Act. It's 11:15, time for 11:30 News Radio Sports from Sportsnet 650, the home of the Canucks. Here's Sandra Persina.
15: It's a Stanley Cup playoff doubleheader. Game one, round two between Montreal and Buffalo. The visiting Habs coming off a tight seven-game series victory over Tampa Bay. The Sabres haven't played since eliminating the Bruins last week. Late action sees Vegas versus Anaheim, and you can watch both contests on Sportsnet. Anthony Cirelli, Brock Nelson, and Nick Suzuki are the three finalists for the Selke Trophy, going to the NHL's top defensive forward. The Vancouver Golden Eyes will have a new opponent next season, the PWHL expanding to Detroit, making it a nine-team league starting in the fall, playing out of Little Caesars Arena, home of the Red Wings. Plenty of hardware could be heading the Vancouver Warriors' way. Keegan Ball, Ryan Dilks, Christian Delbianco, and Kurt Malowski, all finalists for major NLL awards. A pair of games in the NBA postseason. The 76ers look to draw even with the Knicks. The Timberwolves can go up 2-0 on the Spurs. Afternoon ball in the major leagues. The Blue Jays trying to avoid a sweep at the hands of the Rays. Tampa Bay up 1-0, though. They're in the fourth on Sportsnet. The Mariners play their rubber match with the Braves. First pitch, 1-10 from Seattle. The Vancouver Canadiens are idle. Sports at 15 and 45 past the hour, or anytime at sportsnet.ca.
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19: Welcome back to 1130 News Radio. I'm Sydney Parker. At least one researcher says the study of a massive tsunami in Alaska shows we need better monitoring. The 2025 tsunami was the second largest in recorded history and no one died. University of Calgary Earth and Environmental Science professor and study researcher Dan Sugar says it's a real threat as ships pass along the BC coastline.
13: It doesn't mean we should, you know, ban all cruise ships and all tankers from like any part of the coast. It just means that we really need to think about these threats seriously and really study the slopes.
19: The study says the landslide that led to the tsunami was the result of a glacial recession. A business relationship turned sour and then became violent, according to police in suburban Dallas. ABC's Jim Ryan says two people were killed and three were wounded as a result.
20: Now police are holding a suspect who apparently knew all of the victims. Carrollton Police Chief Roberto Arredondo says 69-year-old Sung Ho Han has admitted to the shootings.
21: We're trying to work to identify what caused his actions.
20: Some of those in the close-knit Korean neighborhood where it happened say they know.
22: He didn't pay the rent for 3 months.
20: Jeannie Smith owns a nearby business and knew the victim.
22: He has big ambitions.
20: Sung Ho Han faces charges related to the 5 shootings, 2 of which were fatal. Jim Ryan, ABC News, Dallas.
19: This week could be decisive for the UK's embattled Prime Minister.
23: British voters will cast ballots Thursday in elections that could hasten the end of Prime Minister Keir Starmer's troubled term and confirm that an increasingly fractured UK has entered an era of messy multi-party politics. Starmer's centre-left Labour Party is expected to take a battering in elections for local authorities across England, with the Prime Minister's popularity in the doldrums from a weak economy and repeated questions about his judgment. Rival parties are framing Thursday's votes as a referendum on Starmer. The next national election does not have to be held until 2029, but a wipeout on Thursday could tip a restive Labour Party into revolt. I'm Charles de Ledesma.
19: The focus is now on a star NFL receiver's return to football after his acquittal in a trial.
27: Stephon Diggs' acquittal in court has cleared a path for the 4-time Pro Bowl wide receiver to return to the field. He still could face discipline from the NFL, whose spokesman Brian McCarthy says the league is monitoring all developments in the matter relating to the league's personal conduct policy. Diggs was found not guilty Tuesday of assaulting his personal chef. The jury deliberated for less than 2 hours before clearing Diggs of all charges. Diggs spent last season with the New England Patriots. He was released in March and remains unsigned. I'm Geffen Coolball.
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7: From the Rogers Xfinity Internet Traffic Center, I'm Leah Holayev. We have a stalled school bus. This is in Surrey on Highway 10 westbound at 184th. It's sitting in the right lane and definitely stacking up traffic for a good stretch. You're backed up to 188th. Other than that, if you're headed towards the Massey Tunnel northbound, you look good at a Delta that has eased up. Southbound looks good. No problems for the Alex Fraser Bridge or the Queensboro Bridge. Stalowassam, no delays out of Surrey and into New Westport. Man, westbound on the Surrey Langley side, you look fine all the way through the Burnaby Lake stretch. Ironworkers, no delays in either direction. Lionsgate Bridge looks fine, but over at the Arthur Lang Bridge. Now, we have a backup here northbound from the south end, and that's because we have some construction on Southwest Marine Drive in between Montcalm and Granville. That right lane is blocked, and that's going to be every day for this week from 9:30 a.m. to 2:30 p.m., so just expect some delays. Head over to the Oak Street Bridge. It has a little more volume again now from about mid-span, but it's a lot lighter, and the Knight Street Bridge actually looks pretty good. Of course, if you spot any other problems out there, star 1130 or pound 1130, give us a call. 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And now from the Penfolds Roofing and Solar Weather Center, we're going to check in with our meteorologist for the Gulf weather forecast as well, Michael Coos.
1: We'll tap into sun this afternoon. Sky clears out, warms up to 19. Tomorrow's partly sunny and as warm as 20 degrees. Cloud returns on Friday, trough across the area, mainly cloud. Even a few sprinkles, not out of the question. Highs in the teens, back up to 22 with a clearing sky on Saturday and a mix of sun and cloud with a high of 23 on Sunday. 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The winds will back off, become southerly at 10 to maximum 20 kilometers per hour this afternoon. The sun will be out, so don't forget the sunglasses and sunscreen as well. Tomorrow's a partly sunny day with a high of 20 degrees. 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
19: You're listening to 1130 News Radio. I'm Sydney Parker. American entrepreneur and the founder of CNN, Ted Turner, has died. He was 87. Back in 2018, he revealed he had a form of dementia. Three people are getting evacuated off the ship that health officials say is dealing with an outbreak of the hantavirus. Meantime, three people have already died. Health experts are investigating the possibility that the virus was transmitted person to person. ABC's Victor Okendo has the details.
2: 17 Americans are among the nearly 150 on that ship, including Jake Rosemarin, who tells us everyone on board remains in good spirits and are hopeful, saying there are safety measures in place, masking, access to decks for fresh air, and here's his meal delivered to his cabin. Health officials now trying to reassure the stranded passengers.
19: Family members of a man killed in a Victoria supportive housing building last year say they're still waiting for answers about how he died and when his killer will be charged. 34-year-old Keith Scott was killed last April, found dead after a fire in a unit at the Waterview building. His ex-wife, Cassie Bate, is puzzled why no charges have been laid since video evidence from the crime scene is in police hands.
3: Doesn't seem super important to them. They have made it seem like, oh, we're super investigating this. It's like, look at the video. You know everybody in the video. You got the video. Do something about it.
19: The Vancouver Island Integrated Major Crime Unit says the investigation into Scott's murder is ongoing. A Filipino restaurant in New Westminster admits it's barely hanging on amid higher operating costs and fewer customers. May Carido is one of the owners of Dine Canadian. She says they're doing what they can to attract people, but feels eating out these days is a luxury.
4: Let's say if you have a birthday, you don't even have to bring a cake. We will provide you your single cake to blow your candle. And then we have live entertainment on top of dining there. So we have to be very, very creative so that people will come again.
19: A report from Restaurants Canada earlier this week confirmed the industry is struggling. In the first quarter, it says sales were way down as people cut costs amid an unstable economy. And we're finding out who the Vancouver Canucks may draft this summer after missing out on picking first.
5: Vancouver will settle for third, highest for the Canucks since selecting the Sedin twins in 1999. Not first, but it could be worse. Elliot Friedman on the new 32 Thoughts.
6: I mean, they're still going to get a really good player or have the opportunity to get a really good player.
5: Well, of course, many think Gavin McKenna will go first to the Maple Leafs, while Ivar Stenberg from Sweden is right up there as well. Other names you'll hear for the Canucks at three, Chase Reed and Caleb Malhotra, whose dad is ex-Canuck Manny, now coaching Abbotsford. There was also this.
8: I'm going to get away from the day-to-day operations.
5: Once they've hired a new GM and gone through the draft, Jim Rutherford is stepping aside as president, staying around as an advisor. I'm Simon Bennett.
19: Your business report is coming up next. 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
11: Cheers and Disney on track for the best day in about a year after the company reported earnings. So right now, the stock up by 6.8%, stronger than expected results from the entertainment company, thanks to improved profitability at its streaming business, courtesy of the new Avatar and Zootopia. Guests have also been spending more at resorts and on cruises. Records on Wall Street again today for the S&P and the NASDAQ. The S&P up 88. The NASDAQ higher by 445, still the best performer, up by 1.7%, and the Dow is higher by 625. There are new hopes today for an end to the war in Iran. Iranian officials are going over a proposal from the U.S. One official has described it as excessive and unrealistic, while the U.S. president says he expects a deal possibly before he leaves for China next week. On Bay Street, the TSX is on track to snap a three-day losing skid. It's higher by 417 points, 33,984, an advance of 1.2%. Gold futures up by $129 to $4,698. And then oil is pulling back on these prospects for an end to the war in Iran and potentially the reopening of the Strait of Hormuz. Oil right now down $7.79 to $94.49 a barrel. And our loonie is down by a tenth of a cent, 73.32 cents U.S. At the Business Center, I'm Chris McCusker.
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19: Good morning and welcome back. It is Wednesday, May 6th. I'm Sydney Parker. It's currently 14 degrees and cloudy in Vancouver. Here's what's happening right now. A downtown Vancouver harm reduction advocate is giving back a proclamation awarded by the mayor.
18: The WakeCap CEO admits a lot of things need to happen to keep the team in Vancouver, and he says he's concerned.
19: Canada's watchdogs have released a report surrounding privacy concerns of OpenAI and ChatGPT.
24: No, your eyes aren't lying. You'll be paying $2.30 for a liter of regular at the gas pumps today, and we're hearing prices are set to go up again in stores, too.
25: Four teams hit the Stanley Cup playoff ice. Montreal and Buffalo get underway in the second round. Sports at 45.
11: The TSX could snap a losing streak. It's up by more than 400 points, even as oil sinks. While the Dow jumps by more than 600, the NASDAQ up by more than 400. Business at 56.
19: It is 11:31. Now let's head back to the 11:30 Rogers Xfinity Internet Traffic Center. We'll say hello to Alex Kerrigan.
0: Hello, good to be here. We got a stalled bus over on Highway 10 westbound right at 184th. That's in the right lane. Pushback almost to 188th. Now the easy way to get away from this one would be 60th Avenue, just up and away from that one real easily, and then back down by at 176th. But, volume delays are there. I wouldn't say it's that bad, but it's clearly slowing you down. So slide out of that right lane. That's good enough. And then on your way past that one, we are seeing a bit of a delay forming on Highway 10 westbound closer to King George Boulevard. I know it's a busy intersection, but you see anything going on here, you know what to do. It's also busy getting off the Arthur Lang. Of course, that road we're going on till the end of this week. Southwest Marine between Montcalm and Granville. Northbound right lane shut down. You get it back at 2:30 p.m. today. That road we're going on Hastings eastbound at Lakewood should have you down to one lane. I say should because it's really not that bad in terms of volume delays as of right now. Your major routes are beautiful with the exception of that Arthur Lang northbound. We just talked about that. And there is a new delay forming as well on Highway 1 eastbound by North Road. If you got eyes on this, that, or anything else, give me a call. *#1130. 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We'll get Carl up in a quick second. We have mostly cloudy conditions with some sunshine and a high of 19. Tonight's mainly clear with a low of 10. Thursday, partly to mostly sunny and a high of 19. Friday's another cloudy one with a high of 16 degrees. 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For our weather forecast, we are looking at cloudy conditions, 14 degrees, Sydney.
19: Thank you, Alex. Up next, 11:30 news time. 11:33. A well-known harm reduction advocate is giving back a city proclamation awarded to him by Vancouver Mayor Ken Sim. Guy Felicella says this is due to the mayor's attempts to pause or cancel a planned overdose prevention site downtown. Felicella was given the honor 2 years ago for his work in advocating for recovery and harm reduction. He says he is shocked by the ABC party's recent stance.
10: And to me, instead of moving the politics and understanding how we can all work together to make that area better, not only for the businesses, but also for the people that are struggling. To me, it was just, it was a no-brainer to come to the conclusion that I don't want it and he can have it back.
19: He adds the move shows a lack of understanding regarding the toxic drug crisis. Felicella says he will be personally handing back the proclamation at City Hall tomorrow, but noted he is still willing to talk with the mayor to find ways to keep the planned overdose prevention site. The uncertainty around the future of Vancouver Whitecaps remains, even after the team's CEO faced questions from the media today.
13: Whitecaps FC CEO Axel Schuster says everyone is working hard behind the scenes to keep the team in Vancouver.
16: Demanding something, negotiating in the public, or blaming someone in the public, I will definitely not do this. Because I want to have a solution, and I don't believe that it helps to say publicly things that might get in between a solution or might make a solution more difficult.
13: He says league officials will be back in town next week to discuss more options, adding, if it would be an easy problem to solve, we probably would have solved it. This comes a week after an investment group made a formal offer to buy the Caps and move them to Las Vegas. Premier David Eby claims he's doing what he can to keep them here, but the province will not hand over control of BC Place to help the club generate revenue. I'm Amy Beeman.
19: Federal and provincial privacy watchdogs have released a report today on OpenAI, the U.S.-based tech giant behind ChatGPT. The investigation began 3 years ago when the privacy commissioner received complaints alleging the collection, use, and disclosure of personal information without consent. BC Privacy Commissioner Michael Harvey says they found OpenAI violated the terms of the province's Personal Information Protection Act.
13: Whitecaps FC CEO.
20: What we found was that OpenAI contravened PIPA in all but one of the 13 issues we investigated. To initially train ChatGPT, OpenAI scraped vast amounts of personal information from publicly accessible websites.
19: He says OpenAI has agreed to take steps to uphold privacy laws, including updating its software and getting rid of older versions of ChatGPT, which weren't in compliance. This comes 3 months after the Tubler Ridge mass shooting and 1 week after victims' families launched lawsuits against OpenAI and its founder. You might be a bit shocked if you're passing by a gas station today. 11:30's Ben Bugera reports your wallet will feel even lighter after filling up your tank.
24: $2.30 for a liter of regular is what most stations around Metro Vancouver are advertising today, but that's not going to be the only thing hitting your bank balance. Retail analyst Bruce Winder says businesses will be forced to hike prices in order to cover higher and higher fuel surcharges put in place by suppliers.
1: The big grocers, they only work on, 3-4% net margin. If you're buying fresh vegetables and fruits right now, if you're a grocer, large or small, you're seeing some increases in fuel prices, because that's happening in real time.
24: He says smaller businesses will take a bigger hit because they have less buying power and leverage than the big chains. Winder adds you might have to change your buying habits and seek deals at discount stores in order to save and avoid what could be some massive price hikes. I'm Ben Bugera.
19: 11:30 news time. It's 11:37, 14 degrees and cloudy in Vancouver. A heavy commercial vehicle was towed after its driver was stopped for speeding and impaired driving. Last Thursday, just before 4 p.m., the BC Highway Patrol stopped a heavy commercial flat deck on Highway 1 near Popcomb. Radar indicated the truck was traveling 121 kilometers an hour in a 100 zone. After speaking with the driver, a BC Highway Patrol officer administered a screening test, which the driver failed twice. A 46-year-old North Vancouver man faces several charges, including a 90-day driving ban, a 30-day impound on the truck, and several tickets and fines. Police add combining speed with impairment is mixing two of the biggest risk factors in fatal collisions in BC, combined with a commercial vehicle, is a danger that is too high to ignore. The U.S. president says if Iran doesn't give in to American concessions, he will ramp up bombing in the Middle East.
2: The aim of this latest proposal to trigger a 30-day negotiation phase so the two sides can discuss key sticking points, Iran's nuclear ambitions, billions in frozen Iranian assets, and of course reopening the Strait of Hormuz. CNN's Nick Robertson is in Islamabad and says the optimism surrounding this latest plan stems from its simplicity.
3: It strips down things to just very few key lines, and by doing that, you don't allow the hardliners to get involved and say, well, that side's added that, and so we have to add this, before you're trying to sort of flesh out what could become an agreement.
2: China is also adding pressure to Iran as the country's foreign ministers meet in Beijing. I'm Scott Burnett.
19: People in Vancouver can have their next order and meal delivered by a robot. A motion before council today would launch a six-month robot delivery pilot project in the city. Serve Robotics, the company hoping to bring its robots to Vancouver, already has programs in places like Los Angeles and Chicago. Council would need to update city bylaws and ask the province to formally greenlight the robots under existing motor vehicle legislation. If approved, the robots could start deliveries downtown in kits in the fall. Coming up in 30 seconds, your 11:30 Border Report.
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0: Thank you very much. We are seeing some delays over at the border. Sounds like some electrical difficulties taking place. We got an hour wait at the Peace Arch, 50 minutes over at the Pack Crossing, 3 and 2 lanes respectively. One lane at Aldergrove and Sumas. They're fine. Aldergrove's no delay. Sumas is about a 20-minute delay, but some big slowdowns at Peace Arch and Pack right now. Give or take, you're waiting about an hour. Northbound delays don't really exist. It's just southbound at Peace Arch and Pack. Stay on top of it at vancouver.cnews.ca/border.
19: Thanks, Alex. We'll be back with a new problem in North Vancouver with traffic and weather together next. 11:30 news time, 11:40.
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19: It's now 11:41. Let's get back to the 11:30 Rogers Xfinity Internet Traffic Center. What's the problem in North Vancouver, Alex?
0: Sounds like a vehicle found itself on its roof here. Capilano Road at Marine Drive. So it's Marine westbound at Capilano Road. Crews are en route. Nobody is on the scene just yet. This just happened. And we are seeing a westbound right lane closure. Eastbound, of course, can be visually distracted. Of course they are. As unfortunately, that vehicle, like I said, is overturned. We do hope everyone's okay, but this one is a very fresh one. Can be called Star Pound 11:30. If you do have more on this one, this is going to impact you on your way to the Lionsgate Bridge. Come at it from Taylor Way instead, and you should be A-okay through this one. Elsewhere, of course, there is the stalled school bus over on Highway 10 westbound at 184th, still with the right lane blocked off. Volume delays are a little heavy as you work your way through this one. I mean, if you're looking for a detour, you could get yourself up to 64th Avenue up and away from that one. There's a bit of, this is a westbound problem, a bit of an eastbound delay as well, but 60th Avenue is fine. Get back on at 176, you're going to be just fine. Now, in terms of your major routes, the only one that I want to highlight here is the Arthur Lang Bridge, and that's actually roadwork just off of it, Southwest Marine before Granville, with the right lane shut down. It's making a mess of the Arthur Lang northbound. A lot of traffic found itself over to the Oak Street Bridge. That's a pretty good detour. You see anything else, give me a ring. Star or pound 1130. 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
4: Increasing sunshine today across Metro Vancouver, and that southeasterly wind around 20 kilometers per hour, up to 19 for the high today, and clouds thin out tonight with a low of 10. Then for tomorrow, partly to mostly sunny, temperatures up to 19 for your Thursday, and then cooling down to 10 on Thursday night. But that cloud cover does hang around as we go into Thursday night, setting up for a pretty cloudy Friday. Your high for today is 19.
0: It is cloudy and 14 degrees, Sydney.
19: Thank you, Alex. Thank you, Carl. Up next, your top headlines in sports with Sandra Priscina, 11:30 news time, 11:43.
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3: It is 14 degrees and cloudy in Vancouver. Good morning, I'm Sydney Parker. Here's what's happening right now. A well-known downtown Vancouver harm reduction advocate will be returning a proclamation awarded to him by the mayor back to City Hall after Ken Sim said he is moving to pause or cancel a proposed overdose prevention site downtown. Vancouver Whitecaps team CEO says league officials are meeting next week to see if the team could stay in town after an investment group made an official offer to move the Caps to Vegas last week. The premier's office says they're doing what they can to keep the team, but that giving up control of BC Place will not happen. It's 11:45, time for 11:30 News Radio Sports from Sportsnet 650, the home of the Canucks. Here's Sandra Pristina.
4: Four teams hit the Stanley Cup playoff ice on Sportsnet. Montreal and Buffalo open their second round matchup. The Habs coming in after going the distance with Tampa Bay, while the Sabres have been idle since eliminating Boston last week. In the nightcap, Vegas versus Anaheim, the Golden Knights holding the series lead after taking game one. The finalists for the Selke Trophy are set. Anthony Cirelli, Brock Nelson, and Nick Suzuki awarded to the NHL's top defensive forward. The PWHL is Motown bound, expanding to Detroit. Their inaugural season opens in the fall, calling Little Caesars Arena home. The Vancouver Warriors well represented as NLL Award finalists. Keegan Ball up for MVP and Offensive Player of the Year. Ryan Dilks in the running for Defensive Player, Christian DelBianco for Top Goalie, and Kurt Malowski with double honors, a finalist for GM and Coach of the Year. We'll learn the winners later this month. An NBA playoff doubleheader, the 76ers at the Knicks, the Spurs versus the Timberwolves. Afternoon baseball on Sportsnet. The Blue Jays down 2-0 to the Rays in the sixth. Toronto's dropped three straight. Coming up, the Mariners host the Braves in their rubber match. Sports at 15 and 45 past the hour, or head over to sportsnet.ca.
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3: Welcome back to 11:30 News Radio. I'm Sydney Parker. Ted Turner, the media giant and philanthropist who founded CNN, has died. Turner was born in Atlanta, nicknamed the Mouth of the South for his blunt, outspoken nature. His media empire changed cable news. The cause of death has not been officially released, but Turner revealed in 2018 that he had a progressive brain disorder. Turner was 87. Three people are being evacuated off the ship that health officials say has an outbreak of the hantavirus. Three people have died, and health experts are investigating the possibility that the virus, usually transmitted by rodents, was transmitted person to person. More from ABC's Victor Okendo.
9: The first victims, a Dutch couple. The World Health Organization says their working assumption is they were likely infected before boarding the ship in Argentina, where the rare Andy strain was discovered. Hantavirus is usually spread through exposure to rodents. Workers now disinfecting cabins as a precaution as they race to contain the spread.
3: Senate Republicans have included $1 billion in the new budget to pay for security for the new White House ballroom. ABC's Jay O'Brien reports from Capitol Hill.
10: This money is tucked into a broader $70 billion bill to fund ICE and Customs and Border Protection, two agencies that were left out of that budget.

0: bipartisan deal to recently reopen the rest of the Department of Homeland Security. The money can be used, the bill says, just for security, not general construction, but it's unclear exactly what that would entail at this hour. It's still got to pass both the House and the Senate, but because it's in a budget bill, Republicans can pass it with just a party line vote. They wouldn't need Democrats.
1: The U.S. president claims the project would be fully funded by donors. Owners of some iPhone 15s and iPhone 16s are in line to get cash payments of up to $95 from Apple after the company reached a $250 million settlement in a class action lawsuit for false advertising of its AI capabilities yesterday. It trumpeted new AI features for its virtual assistant Siri when it rolled out the iPhone 16 a couple of years ago. The company has been scrambling to keep up with tech rivals amid the AI boom, but still hasn't delivered on the Siri revamp. If approved, the settlement covers about 37 million devices bought in the U.S. between mid-2024 and March of last year. Your traffic and weather are together next. 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
7: From the Rogers Xfinity Internet Traffic Center, I'm Leah Halayev. We have a stalled school bus. This is in Surrey on Highway 10 westbound at 184th. It's sitting in the right lane and definitely stacking up traffic for a good stretch of backed up to 188th. Other than that, if you're headed towards the Massey Tunnel northbound, you look good at a delta that has eased up. Southbound looks good. No problems for the Alex Fraser Bridge or the Queensborough Bridge. Stalowassam, no delays out of Surrey and into New Westportman. Westbound on the Surrey Langley side, you look fine all the way through the Burnaby Lake stretch. Ironworkers, no delays in either direction. Lionsgate Bridge looks fine, but over at the Arthur Lang Bridge. Now, we have a backup here northbound from the south end, and that's because we have some construction on Southwest Marine Drive in between Montcalm and Granville. That right lane is blocked, and that's going to be every day for this week from 9:30 a.m. to 2:30 p.m., so just expect some delays. Head over to the Oak Street Bridge. It has a little more volume again now from about mid-span, but it's a lot lighter, and the Knight Street Bridge actually looks pretty good. Of course, if you spot any other problems out there, star 1130 or pound 1130, give us a call. 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And now from the Penfolds Roofing and Solar Weather Center, we're going to check in with our meteorologist for the Gulf weather forecast as well, Michael Coos.
8: We'll tap into sun this afternoon. Sky clears out, warms up to 19. Tomorrow's partly sunny and as warm as 20 degrees. Cloud returns on Friday. Trough across the area, mainly cloud. Even a few sprinkles, not out of the question. Highs in the teens, back up to 22 with a clearing sky on Saturday and a mix of sun and cloud with a high of 23 on Sunday. Now time for your Northview Golf and Country Club golfers weather report. The winds will back off, become southerly at 10 to maximum 20 kilometers per hour this afternoon. The sun will be out, so don't forget the sunglasses and sunscreen as well. Tomorrow's a partly sunny day with a high of 20 degrees. 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
1: You're listening to 1130 News Radio. I'm Sydney Parker. The CEO of a supportive housing operator in Victoria says a homicide last year that spurred recent legislative reform may have been prevented had the new rules been in place at the time. Pacifica Housing's Carolina Ibarra says recent changes to the Residential Tenancy Act for supportive housing tenants allows operators to more effectively deal with violence, weapons, and trespassers in buildings. Here she is discussing a killing last April.
9: It took a good 6 months before we were able to ensure that people known to be violent were kept away from that site.
1: Police say the investigation into the homicide of 34-year-old Keith Scott, who was not a tenant of the building, remains ongoing. We're learning more about the financial struggles facing the local restaurant industry. May Carrido is one of the owners of Dine Canadian in New Westminster. She says their operating costs are way up and their customer visits are way down.
10: Everything has gone up, like even the vegetables and especially the meat. The meat has increased by more or less 30% to 40% compared to last year.
1: A report this week from Restaurants Canada shows fast food eateries are being hit the hardest, and more than one-third of owners across the country are either operating at a loss or barely breaking even. A new study suggests a massive tsunami in Alaska last year is a warning sign of potential disasters in the future. University of Calgary Earth and Environmental Science professor and study researcher Dan Sugar says it's an example of what could happen at other locations with more disastrous consequences.
11: Like on the West Coast, we do have Prince Rupert and Port Alberni. Like we do have towns at the heads of some of these fjords. There's also a pretty big ecological impact. You know, there's a lot of trees that got completely obliterated and habitat and probably animals, et cetera, that got obliterated by this tsunami.
1: There were no reported injuries or deaths in last year's tsunami, but he adds better monitoring is needed. The Seattle Children's Hospital is getting a lot of attention on social media. That's because the nearby neighborhood of Laurelhurst has an agreement with the hospital to restrict medevac landings to limit noise. In a statement, the hospital says ongoing efforts by some to restrict helipad access puts an unnecessary burden on the system and that every second counts. They add fewer than three helicopter transports take place each week and nearly all are admitted to intensive care. The hospital says they will be revisiting the dated agreement and welcome the support of community members, and most members of the Laurelhurst community are supportive and grateful for the services and care Children's has delivered for decades. Pluto may be staging a comeback as a planet.
12: With the success of the lunar flyby mission now in the rearview mirror, NASA Administrator Jared Isaacman could be eyeing another pet project to make Pluto a planet again. It's been 20 years since the International Astronomical Union downgraded Pluto as a dwarf planet. That led to public outcry for both space lovers and scientists. Pluto's possible reinstatement due to more research and the ongoing debate whether it should have been dwarfed in the first place. Once the ninth and most distant planet of our solar system, Pluto could soon get its revenge if talks to revisit the classification take off. Michelle Franzen, ABC News.
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13: Good news for Airbus Canada. It secured a 150-plane order with Air Asia and a multi-billion dollar win for Quebec's aviation industry. Now, Airbus makes the planes north of Montreal, and this is the largest firm order in the manufacturer's history. A winning day on markets across the board on hopes for an end to the war in Iran, even as an Iranian official is pushing back on U.S. reports. The TSX is on track to snap a three-day losing streak. It's higher by 376 points, 33,943. Shares in Loblaw today close to a six-month low, down 4.7%. Adjusted earnings per share did beat estimates, and it also hiked its dividend, but the drugstore segment disappointed. Over at Restaurant Brands International, first quarter profit was higher than last year. Same story for revenue. Comparable sales at Tim Hortons fell short. Right now, shares in Restaurant Brands International down by about 6%. Gold futures higher by $129, $4,697, while oil today down $7.19 to close at $95.08. And our loonie is down by a tenth of a cent, 73.33 cents U.S. On Wall Street, fresh records for the S&P and the NASDAQ today. The S&P up 95, NASDAQ higher by 456. It's close to its high for the day, up by 1.8%. And the Dow is higher by 590. 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
1: Good afternoon. It is Wednesday, May 6th. I'm Sydney Parker. It's cloudy and 14 degrees in Vancouver. Here's what you need to know at noon. An advocate that was awarded a proclamation from the mayor's office says he will be giving it back because of an announcement the mayor made yesterday.
18: The Vancouver Whitecaps CEO admits keeping the team in Vancouver won't be easy, and they're thinking creatively to come up with solutions.
1: The federal and provincial watchdogs have released a report after 3 years over privacy concerns with OpenAI.
19: Just when you thought it couldn't get any worse, gas prices have shot up once again, and we're learning stores could be raising prices on everyday goods as well.
20: The Stanley Cup playoffs continue with a pair of games, including the opener between Montreal and Buffalo. Sports at 15.
13: An hour to go in the trading day. All markets looking at gains of at least 1.1%. A new hopes for an end to the war in Iran, even as oil drops for a second day. Business at 26.
1: It's 12:01. Let's head over to the 11:30 Rogers Xfinity Internet Traffic Center with Alex Kerrigan.
21: Yeah, we know there's a bad one up in North Vancouver, Sydney. Marine Drive at Capilano Road. Cap Road northbound is blocked off. Marine westbound is down to one lane. Now, crews are still everybody is there as of right now. But northbound blocked off on Cap Road. Westbound right lane is blocked off. Eastbound left turn lane is also blocked off. There is a lot of volume on the way there. If you're on your way to the Lionsgate Bridge, I would tell you to avoid it and maybe come at it from Taylor Way instead. Come at it up and away from that one. But again, some big delays expected at the intersection of Cap Road at Marine Drive. Now, technically, this one appears to have happened around 11:35, but again, this one could be hanging out in the script for quite some time. Coming off of the Arthur Lang Bridge, northbound delays on Southwest Marine, right around Granville with the right lane blocked off. That's where we're going on until about 2:30 p.m. today. They did find a way to wrap up earlier, yesterday at least, and we didn't get a formal update on this one, but Highway 10 westbound by 184. Does look a lot better. I want to clear the situation with the stalled school bus, but if you got more on this, that, or anything else, let me know at either star or pound 1130, as long as you're keeping that safe and hands-free. 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Let's go to the Panville Drooping and Solar Weather Center and check in with our meteorologist, Carl Lam.
22: Seeing some of that sunshine break through today, but we will still have to deal with some of that cloud cover as we go through the rest of your Wednesday. 19 degrees for the high today with that southeasterly wind around 20 kilometers per hour. And then for tonight, just a few clouds down to a low of 10. Your high for today is 19.
21: 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It's a cloudy 14 degrees, Sydney.
1: Thank you, Alex. 11:30 news time, 12:03. Well-known Vancouver harm reduction advocate Guy Felicella is returning a proclamation awarded to him by the mayor. This comes a day after Ken Sim announced an effort to pause or prevent an overdose prevention site in downtown. Shocked, Felicella says Sim and his ABC party have demonstrated a lack of understanding in what it takes to recover from toxic illicit drugs.
0: And I would hope that this, shows the, not only the public, but other politicians is that the things that you say and honor people for, you don't just all of a sudden change your mind and think because that you don't want a site there. That site is politicalized.
1: Felicella was awarded the proclamation by Sim nearly 2 years ago for his work advocating both harm reduction and recovery in the city. He will be heading to City Hall tomorrow to return the proclamation and says he's open to conversations with the mayor to make sure overdose prevention services are made available. After the team's CEO addressed the media today, there's still no word on any possible solutions to keep the Whitecaps in Vancouver.
18: Whitecaps CEO Axel Schuster says league officials are coming back to discuss more options next week and adds the club, fans, and current ownership are all working towards the same goal of keeping the team in Vancouver.
4: I'm concerned. That doesn't mean that we are not working on solutions. That doesn't mean that I'm not also hopeful that we will find a solution, but I'm concerned. I understand that everyone is concerned, but no one has to think that something is already done.
18: He says the problem is complicated by many factors. Unrest around the team has left soccer fans worried the Caps will leave town after a group made a bid to move the team to Las Vegas. The Premier's office says the province is doing what it can to keep them here, but it won't hand over control of BC Place, which would help the club rake in revenue. I'm Amy Beeman.
1: Privacy watchdogs say OpenAI, the company behind ChatGPT, didn't respect Canadian privacy laws. A new report today comes 3 years after the Federal Privacy Commissioner began investigating a complaint claiming the collection, use, and disclosure of personal information without consent. BC's Commissioner Michael Harvey says OpenAI had been pulling data from publicly accessible websites and social media posts.
5: I am encouraged that OpenAI has taken positive steps to improve their practices, including retiring the initial ChatGPT models that we investigated, introducing filtering tools, changes to their data practices, and a commitment to compliance reporting.
1: This comes a week after families of the victims from Tumbler Ridge's mass shooting announced a lawsuit against the tech giant. Gas prices have shot up this morning by more than a nickel to $2.30 a liter for regular around Metro Vancouver. 1130's Ben Bugera has more on what this means for you and businesses.
19: And if you thought that wasn't bad enough, experts are warning you can expect to open your wallet even more at some stores. Retail analyst Bruce Winder says perishable items at the grocery store will get more expensive as suppliers start to put in more fuel surcharges.
23: I think consumers just need to realize that, this isn't price gouging at the retail front. You're going to see fruit and vegetables go up immediately. It's not the fault of the retailers. It's really just responding to, events beyond their control.
19: Winder says you'll notice those increases even more at smaller stores that don't have the same leverage as the big box chains. He adds you can still find savings if you move to buying off-brand products and look for deals at discount locations. I'm Ben Bugera.
1: 11:30 news time. It is 12:06. It is also 13 degrees and cloudy in Vancouver. A company's heavy commercial vehicle was towed after its driver was pulled over for speeding and impaired driving. On April 30th, the BC Highway Patrol stopped a heavy commercial flat deck on Highway 1 east of Chilliwack just before 4 p.m. Speed radar noted the truck was traveling over 120 kilometers an hour in an area where a 100-kilometer-hour speed limit. A BC Highway Patrol officer administered a screening test, and the driver failed twice. A 46-year-old man from North Vancouver is facing several charges, tickets, and fines, including a 90-day driving ban and a 30-day impound on the truck. Police add that speeding and impaired driving is mixing two of the biggest risk factors in fatal collisions in the province. Combined with a commercial vehicle, it's a danger that is too high to ignore. The U.S. president says great progress is being made in the Middle East, but Donald Trump is also threatening an escalation if Iran doesn't bend to its request. And now China says it wants the conflict to end.
24: The cautious optimism mainly due to an Axios report that suggests there is a one-page plan being floated between the U.S. and Iran that could see a pause in hostilities, maybe even an end to the war. This plan would trigger a 30-day negotiation phase to discuss key issues, including billions in frozen Iranian assets, a moratorium on their nuclear ambitions, and, of course, reopening the Strait of Hormuz. Now, President Donald Trump on Truth Social this morning saying that if Iran doesn't agree to that plan, the U.S. will begin bombing yet again. Barak Ravid from Axios telling CNN what we can expect in the coming days.
6: The U.S. expects Iran today and tomorrow to give its response on several parts of this draft MOU.
24: I'm Scott Burnett.
1: Autonomous delivery robots could be coming to Vancouver this fall. A motion before City Council today calls for a six-month pilot project with Serve Robotics, a company that's already operating in San Francisco and Chicago. The robot delivery pilot program would target the downtown core in Kitsilano. If approved, the city would have to ask the province to formally greenlight the robots under existing motor vehicle legislation. Vancouver had a brief taste of robot delivery in 2022 when robots delivered pizza orders in the West End. Coming up in 30 seconds, we're going to have a look at your 11:30 News Radio Ferry Report.
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1: 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Here's Alex Kerrigan.
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1: Thanks, Alex. Traffic and weather are together next. He'll take a look at that crash in North Vancouver. 11:30 News time. It's 12:10.
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1: 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Let's check in with the 11:30 Rogers Xfinity Internet Traffic Center. How are things looking in North Vancouver, Alex?
21: Not good. That's an overturned vehicle. Cap Road over at Marine Drive. Northbound traffic for sure blocked off. Marine westbound down to one lane. Eastbound is also slowing down because you can't turn north on Capilano Road right now. So I'm looking at Marine westbound pushback all the way to about Pemberton Avenue. And westbound delays. Eastbound is getting pushed back to the Lionsgate Bridge. So if you need to get yourself to the Lionsgate Bridge, can you do it from Taylor Way? Because that is awesome as of right now. The bridge deck itself, by the way, one lane southbound, two lanes northbound. But again, this is an overturned vehicle. It's a bad crash that has happened about 45 minutes ago, and everybody's on the scene. We're hoping for some positive news coming up, but I mean, lots of crews are still out there, and this one could be hanging up for quite some time. Give me a call at *#1130 if you see anything else through here. I do want to touch on the Arthur Lang Bridge. It's not really the bridge is a problem northbound, but it's roadwork off of it. Southwest Marine in front of Granville, where you got the right lane shut down. That's getting you pushed back all the way to about Grant McConaughey at Templeton as of right now. And the situation in Surrey has formally cleared up. That stalled school bus is now on its way to class on Highway 10 westbound right around 188th Street. *#1130, if you got another update for me. 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Now we're in the Panhandle Roofing and Solar Weather Center with meteorologist Carl Lamb.
22: For today, temperatures getting up to 19 degrees as we get into some more sunshine, but the cloud cover still going to be sticking around. And then we have that southeasterly wind up to about 20 kilometers per hour. Then for tonight, down to a low of 10 with just a few clouds around. Your high for today is 19.
21: Weather's by Combined Comfort System, where you can get heat pumps like the Mitsubishi Hybrid Heat Cold Climate Heat Pump, fully functional even at minus 25 degrees. VancouverHeatPumps.ca. It's cloudy now down to 13 degrees, Sydney.
1: Thank you, Alex. Thank you, Carl. Concern about the future and the rise in inflation is fueling fears about how the economy is going to affect Canadians. A City News Canada Pulse Insights poll of about 1,500 Canadians has found 79% are concerned about day-to-day expenses and 34% think they'll have trouble paying the bills. 35% of people in BC who were polled say their financial position has worsened in the last month. Only 10% in this province believe it has improved. Up next, your top headlines in sports with Sandra Persina. 11:30 news time. It is 12:13.
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1: Good afternoon and welcome back. It is currently 14 degrees and cloudy in Vancouver. I'm Sydney Parker. Here's what's happening right now. A downtown Vancouver harm reduction advocate is returning a proclamation awarded to him by the mayor after Mayor Ken Sims said he is trying to prevent a proposed overdose prevention site downtown. And in an update, 1 week after a U.S. investor made an offer to buy the Vancouver Whitecaps and move them to Vegas, the team CEO says league officials will be meeting next week to see if they can keep the team here. Meanwhile, the premier's office says that they're doing what they can to keep the team, but they will not be giving control of BC Place to them. It's 12:15, time for 11:30 News Radio Sports from Sportsnet 650, the home of the Canucks. Here's Sandra Persina.
20: The Stanley Cup playoffs continue with a pair of games. Montreal and Buffalo play their eighth head-to-head postseason series and first since 1998. So it's been a minute from the Sabres hosting game one of their second round matchup at 4 on Sportsnet. Later in the Western Conference, meeting two between the Golden Knights and the Ducks, Vegas took the series opener at home. Anaheim owns a record of 4-3 when game two's on the road. And the finalists for the Selke Trophy announced: Anthony Cirelli, Brock Nelson, and Nick Suzuki, honoring the league's best defensive forward. Starting this fall, it's a seven-team PWHL. Detroit officially announced as an expansion franchise. A big showing for the Vancouver Warriors in the NLL award race. Keegan Ball earning nods for both MVP and Offensive Player of the Year. Ryan Dilks is a contender for Defensive Player. Christian DelBianco up for goaltender. And Kurt Malowski could double dip as Coach of the Year and top GM. A pair of second-round Game 2s in the NBA postseason. The Knicks host the 76ers. The Spurs welcome the Timberwolves. To the Diamonds, the Blue Jays down 2-0 to the Rays in the seventh on Sportsnet. Coming up, Mariners versus Braves in Seattle. Sports at 15 and 45 past the hour or at sportsnet.ca.
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1: Welcome back to 1130 News Radio. I'm Sydney Parker. At least one researcher says the study of a massive tsunami in Alaska shows we need better monitoring. The 2025 tsunami was the second largest in recorded history and no one died. University of Calgary Earth and Environmental Science professor and study researcher Dan Sugar says it's a real threat as ships pass along the BC coastline.
0: It doesn't mean we should, you know, ban all cruise ships and all tankers from like any part of the coast. It just means that we really need to think about these threats seriously and really study the slopes.
1: The study says the landslide that led to the tsunami was the result of a glacial recession. A business relationship turned sour and then became violent, according to police in suburban Dallas. ABC's Jim Ryan says two people were killed and three were wounded as a result.
4: Now police are holding a suspect who apparently knew all of the victims. Carrollton Police Chief Roberto Arredondo says 69-year-old Sung Ho Han has admitted to the shootings.
13: We're trying to work to identify what caused his actions.
4: Some of those in the close-knit Korean neighborhood where it happened say they know.
16: He didn't pay the rent for 3 months.
4: Jeannie Smith owns a nearby business and knew the victim.
16: He has big ambitions.
4: Sung Ho Han faces charges related to the 5 shootings, 2 of which were fatal. Jim Ryan, ABC News, Dallas.
1: This week could be decisive for the UK's embattled Prime Minister.
17: British voters will cast ballots Thursday in elections that could hasten the end of Prime Minister Keir Starmer's troubled term and confirm that an increasingly fractured UK has entered an era of messy multi-party politics. Starmer's centre-left Labour Party is expected to take a battering in elections for local authorities across England, with the Prime Minister's popularity in the doldrums from a weak economy and repeated questions about his judgment. Rival parties are framing Thursday's votes as a referendum on Starmer. The next national election does not have to be held until 2029, but a wipeout on Thursday could tip a restive Labour Party into revolt. I'm Charles de Ledesma.
1: The focus is now on a star NFL receiver's return to football after his acquittal in a trial.
25: Stephon Diggs' acquittal in court has cleared a path for the 4-time Pro Bowl wide receiver to return to the field. He still could face discipline from the NFL, whose spokesman Brian McCarthy says the league is monitoring all developments in the matter relating to the league's personal conduct policy. Diggs was found not guilty Tuesday of assaulting his personal chef. The jury deliberated for less than 2 hours before clearing Diggs of all charges. Diggs spent last season with the New England Patriots. He was released in March and remains unsigned. I'm Geffen Coolball.
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21: In the 1130 Rogers Xfinity Internet Traffic Center, my name is Alex Garrigan. Thank you for tuning in. Thank you for a little bit more on the Capit Marine incident. It was an overturned vehicle, and I mean, it happened only about an hour ago, but it seems that we may be in the clearing stages already. Heard about a overturned vehicle in the area. Crews appear to be cleaning up, which is really good news, but for the time being, let's call Capit Marine Road still blocked northbound, even though it's cleaning up, and Marine westbound also getting pushed back to about Pemberton Avenue, so it's heavy through the area, but again, the positive news is Cap Road at Marine Drive, still there in the clearing stages, though. There's roadwork slowing you down on the Arthur Lang Bridge at Southwest Marine westbound at Granville with the right lane blocked off, and that's pushing the Arthur Lang all the way back to on the south end of it. It's a heavy one getting off of the airport as of right now. We get to the front of that line, slide out of the right lane due to roadwork. Everything else is not so bad.
3: not so bad right now. Bitter Delay Highway 17 westbound by 104. But if you're stuck in something that you wanted to hear in this report, call me about it. Star or pound 1130. I'll pop that in there. 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Let's go to the Pennville Drooping and Solar Weather Center with meteorologist Carl Lamb.
22: Certainly not as hot and humid today as it has been. So 19 is the high as we deal with some cloud cover, but also getting into some more sunshine as we go through the rest of the day. And then that southeasterly wind up to about 20 kilometers per hour. Tonight down to a low of 10. And then for tomorrow, partly to mostly sunny with a high of 19 and a low of 10. Then for Friday, mostly cloudy with a high of 16. And then for Saturday, back into the sunshine after some morning cloud with a high of between 18 to 22. Your high for today is 19.
1: You're listening to 1130 News Radio. I'm Sydney Parker. American entrepreneur and the founder of CNN, Ted Turner, has died. He was 87. Back in 2018, he revealed he had a form of dementia. Three people are getting evacuated off the ship that health officials say is dealing with an outbreak of the hantavirus. Meantime, three people have already died. Health experts are investigating the possibility that the virus was transmitted person to person. ABC's Victor Okendo has the details.
5: 17 Americans are among the nearly 150 on that ship, including Jake Rosemarin, who tells us everyone on board remains in good spirits and are hopeful, saying there are safety measures in place, masking, access to decks for fresh air, and here's his meal delivered to his cabin. Health officials now trying to reassure the stranded passengers.
1: Family members of a man killed in a Victoria supportive housing building last year say they're still waiting for answers about how he died and when his killer will be charged. 34-year-old Keith Scott was killed last April, found dead after a fire in a unit at the Waterview building. His ex-wife, Cassie Bate, is puzzled why no charges have been laid since video evidence from the crime scene is in police hands.
6: Doesn't seem super important to them. They have made it seem like, oh, we're super investigating this. It's like, look at the video. You know everybody in the video. You got the video. Do something about it.
1: The Vancouver Island Integrated Major Crime Unit says the investigation into Scott's murder is ongoing. A Filipino restaurant in New Westminster admits it's barely hanging on amid higher operating costs and fewer customers. May Carrido is one of the owners of Dine Canadian. She says they're doing what they can to attract people, but feels eating out these days is a luxury.
7: Let's say if you have a birthday, you don't even have to bring a cake. We will provide you your single cake to blow your candle. And then we have live entertainment on top of dining there. So we have to be very, very creative so that people will come again.
1: A report from Restaurants Canada earlier this week confirmed the industry is struggling. In the first quarter, it says sales were way down as people cut costs amid an unstable economy. And we're finding out who the Vancouver Canucks may draft this summer after missing out on picking first.
9: Vancouver will settle for third, highest for the Canucks since selecting the Sedin twins in 1999. Not first, but it could be worse. Elliot Friedman on the new 32 Thoughts.
10: I mean, they're still going to get a really good player or have the opportunity to get a really good player.
9: Well, of course, many think Gavin McKenna will go first to the Maple Leafs, while Ivar Stenberg from Sweden is right up there as well. Other names you'll hear for the Canucks at three, Chase Reed and Caleb Malhotra, whose dad is ex-Canuck Matty, now coaching Abbotsford. There was also this.
18: I'm going to get away from the day-to-day operations.
9: Once they've hired a new GM and gone through the draft, Jim Rutherford is stepping aside as president, staying around as an advisor. I'm Simon Bennett.
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24: Good news for Airbus Canada. It secured a 150-plane order with Air Asia and a multi-billion dollar win for Quebec's aviation industry. Now, Airbus makes the planes north of Montreal, and this is the largest firm order in the manufacturer's history. A winning day on markets across the board on hopes for an end to the war in Iran, even as an Iranian official is pushing back on U.S. reports that TSX is on track to snap a three-day losing streak. It's higher by 376 points, 33,943. Shares in Loblaw today close to a six-month low, down 4.7%. Adjusted earnings per share did beat estimates, and it also hiked its dividend, but the drugstore segment disappointed. Over at Restaurant Brands International. First quarter profit was higher than last year. Same story for revenue. Comparable sales at Tim Hortons fell short. Right now, shares in Restaurant Brands International down by about 6%. Gold futures higher by $129, $4,697, while oil today down $7.19 to close at $95.08. And our loonie is down by a tenth of a cent, 73.33 cents U.S. On Wall Street, fresh records for the S&P and the NASDAQ today. The S&P up 95, NASDAQ higher by 456. It's close to its high for the day, up by 1.8%. And the Dow is higher by 590. At the Business Center, I'm Chris McCusker.
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1: Good afternoon and welcome back. It is Wednesday, May 6th. I'm Sydney Parker. Currently, you're looking at 14 degrees and cloudy conditions in Vancouver. Here's what's happening right now. A well-known advocate that was awarded a proclamation from the mayor's office says he will be giving it back after the mayor's announcement yesterday.
11: The Vancouver Whitecaps speak out, leaving plenty of questions but no clear answers on how to keep the team in town.
1: Canada's watchdog have found OpenAI violated privacy laws after a three-year investigation.
12: $2.30, that's what you'll be paying for a liter of regular today, and we're finding out small businesses may be forced to pass on costs to you.
13: Game one, round two between the Canadiens and the Sabres, the latest on the Stanley Cup playoffs in sports at 45.
24: The TSX is on track to snap a losing skid. It's up by more than 400 points. The S&P and the NASDAQ hit records again today, and the Dow jumps by more than 600. Business at 56.
1: It's 12:31 now. Let's head over to the 11:30 Rogers Xfinity Internet Traffic Center with Alex Kerrigan.
3: So not quite clear, but clearing is the situation up in North Vancouver. The crash of Marine Drive at Capilano. Yeah, for now, northbound should still be blocked off. Westbound right lane, eastbound left turn lane, all blocked off. But again, this one, it is an overturned vehicle, but it doesn't sound like it was as serious as initially reported, which is always good. We appreciate those calls, and we love getting that good news that, yes, it is out there, but everyone's going to be okay through this one. That's really what I like to focus on. You're a little slow through the intersection, so they could be clear up now. There's no cameras out there, so star 1130, pound 1130, let me know what's up. It certainly made a mess of Marine westbound for a time, but the fact that it's getting a lot better tells us that this one could be out of the way. Let's focus on the Lionsgate Bridge really quickly. One lane each direction for the time being, so a lane flip is coming. Big delays getting off of Sea Island. It's the Arthur Lang northbound. It's actually Southwest Marine westbound in front of Granville, where you lose the right lane. There's a project going all the way to Friday, and the hours of this are 9:30 a.m. to 2:30 p.m. So do worry about that delay. A lot of traffic getting over to Oak Street instead. Not a bad option, but it's really congesting Sea Island Way eastbound in front of Garden City Road and Oak Northbound in front of West 70th Avenue. That appears to be about it. Everything else is exactly in line with what you think it is, which means that it's all looking pretty good. If it's not so good, though, let's talk about it. Either star or pound 1130, safe and hands-free. 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Let's go to the Penfolds Roofing and Solar Weather Center and check in with meteorologist Carl Lamb.
22: Seeing some of that sunshine break through today, but we will still have to deal with some of that cloud cover as we go through the rest of your Wednesday. 19 degrees for the high today with that southeasterly wind around 20 kilometers per hour. And then for tonight, just a few clouds down to a low of 10. Your high for today is 19.
3: 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Central City Fun Park in Surrey. It's cloudy, just 13 degrees, Sydney.
1: Thank you, Alex. Thank you, Carl. 11:30 news time. It's 12:32. Harm reduction expert Guy Felicella is set to return a city proclamation from Vancouver Mayor Ken Sim. This comes amid the mayor's efforts to halt a planned overdose prevention site downtown. Felicella, who was awarded the honor 2 years ago for his advocacy in recovery and harm reduction, says he is shocked by the ABC party's recent stance.
2: Long thoughts of it yesterday. I said I don't want it. It doesn't mean anything to me now. And I don't need an award to go out and do the work that I do anyway. I do it because I care about helping people.
1: He argued the move to block the site is overly politicized and shows a lack of understanding regarding the toxic drug crisis. While he will personally hand back the proclamation at City Hall tomorrow, Felicella noted he is still willing to engage with the mayor to find ways to keep the planned overdose prevention site. Still no answers or solutions on the future of the Vancouver Whitecaps after the team's CEO faced the media this morning.
14: Axel Schuster says work continues behind the scenes to keep the team in town. He says the club, fans, and the current ownership all want to keep the Caps in Vancouver.
15: The league has put out a statement last week. They are planning to come back, and I can share here that one of their top executives, Executive Vice President Charles Alchek, will come to Vancouver next week, and we will continue the conversation.
14: Schuster says the problem is complicated by many factors, and there's no singular thing that could change to save the club. Just last week, an American investment group with deep pockets made a formal offer to buy the team and move it to Las Vegas. The province says it's doing what it can, but the government won't hand over control of BC Place, which would help the team make revenue. I'm Amy Beeman.
1: A new report says OpenAI, the tech giant behind ChatGPT, accessed private information without consent. This comes 3 years after the federal privacy watchdog began investigating a complaint claiming the company was collecting and using personal information to build the chatbot. BC's privacy commissioner Michael Harvey says the company has admitted that it did this and is taking steps to ensure it doesn't happen again.
16: The principal beneficiaries of the use of personal information must be the people to whom it belongs. We need to make sure that AI works for us, not the other way around. This is how we can lay the groundwork for trustworthy innovation. And this report makes clear just how much work we have ahead to make that a reality.
1: Just a week ago, victims' families from the Tumblr Ridge mass shooting announced a lawsuit against OpenAI over its involvement in the tragedy. Brace yourself for a major shock today if you need gas. 11:30's Ben Bugera reports the price of the pumps has surged to $2.30 a liter for regular at many stations around Metro Vancouver.
17: And if that sticker shock wasn't enough to raise that blood pressure, experts are warning you'll soon see the cost of products in stores spike up again too. Retail analyst Bruce Winder says small businesses are the ones who will be forced to pass on those costs to consumers first.
20: If you're a small company and you buy from a distributor or a supplier, they've got to increase your prices or add a fuel surcharge to you, which means you either eat the profit or you have to raise your prices. If you're a bigger company, normally you handle the freight yourself, but that means the same thing. Your cost goes up.
17: He says even though bigger companies have more leverage, they too will have to increase the price on many products like groceries in order to turn a profit. Winder says one of the ways you can get around this is by changing your buying habits and looking for deals at discount stores. I'm Ben Bugera.
1: 11:30 news time. It is 12:36, 13 degrees now and cloudy in Vancouver. A heavy commercial vehicle was towed after the driver was stopped by police for speeding and impaired driving. Last week, the BC Highway Patrol stopped a heavy commercial flat deck on Highway 1 east of Chilliwack around 4 in the afternoon. Radar caught the truck traveling over 120 kilometers an hour in a 100 kilometer per hour speed limit zone. A BC Highway Patrol officer administered a screening test for impairment twice, and the driver failed both times. A man from North Vancouver is facing multiple charges, including a 90-day driving ban and a 30-day impound on the truck. The 46-year-old also faces several tickets and fines. Officers say that speeding and impaired driving is mixing two of the biggest risk factors in fatal collisions in BC. Combined with a heavy metal commercial vehicle or a heavy commercial vehicle, they add it's a danger that is too high to ignore. There are conflicting reports out of the Middle East today, including one that says an agreement to end the war is near. But the U.S. president started threatening Iran again.
25: News from Axios that a one-page plan to pause hostilities and trigger a 30-day negotiation phase is currently being mulled over by Iranian officials. Barak Ravid from Axios speaking with CNN.
26: The White House feels they're the closest they've been to
5: to a deal with Iran that will include some significant concessions on the nuclear program, the ending of the war, the lifting of the U.S. blockade, the opening of the Hormuz Strait.
25: On the flip side, U.S. President Trump posting on social, if Iran doesn't agree, quote, the bombing starts and it will be sadly at a much higher level and intensity. China, which is Iran's biggest oil buyer, is also leaning into Tehran to make a deal and get the strait reopened. I'm Scott Burnett.
1: Delivery robots could be coming to Vancouver. A motion is being voted on at City Council today. If approved, a six-month robotic food delivery pilot project would begin in the fall downtown and in Kitsilano. Serve Robotics, the company hoping to team up with the city, already has similar programs in San Francisco, Los Angeles, and Chicago. The motion says the pilot program would allow for a thoughtful and pragmatic approach to testing emerging technology. Canadians across most of the country will hear the screeching siren of the public alerting system today.
6: A test message and a tone from Alert Ready will be broadcast on television, radio, and compatible wireless devices. Test messages will be issued in nearly every province and territory except for Quebec and Saskatchewan at specific times between morning and early afternoon. The system is typically tested in May and November and is part of Canada's efforts to ensure it works and raise awareness. There is no option to opt out of the test or actual emergency alerts. Rob Westgate, The Canadian Press.
1: 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Coming up in 30 seconds, your 11:30 Border Report.
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3: Thank you very much, Sydney. So taking a quick look at the border crossings. Yeah, you're still a little heavy as you work your way through Peace Arch and Pack. Down to a 45-minute wait through both of them. It's electrical maintenance is taking place here. So you're a bit slow through this one. Aldergrove and Sumas, it's one lane apiece and no delay expected. Likewise for the northbound times, less than five across the board. You can always double check on the website, vancouver.citynews.ca/border.
1: 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Traffic and weather are together. Her next 11:30 news time, it's 12:40.
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1: 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Let's check in with the 11:30 Rogers Xfinity Internet Traffic Center. What are you looking at right now, Alex?
3: That thing in North Vancouver. Of course, that's the crash on Marine at Capilano. And it's looking a lot better. I'd like to formally clear this one, but we haven't got that update just yet from the crews that are on the scene. It doesn't appear that Marine westbound is down to one lane anymore. Cap Road northbound, that appears you're getting through, but appearances can be deceiving. Give me a call at star or pound 1130. Now, a new situation is taking place as well over at Boundary at right in front of, Imperial in front of It's Boundary at Imperial, pardon me. Boundary southbound at Imperial. Got a little turned around there. But it's a southbound right turn lane blocked off. It's not really that bad. Just investigating the cameras here. Had to take a little while to find that one, but there it is. It's a stalled vehicle just hanging out in southbound right turn lane. I mean, delays aren't that bad. It's further north, you are a lot slower at Boundary at Kingsway. And that appears to be road work that is slowing you down. Again, it is southbound, so working your way south, you're going to be a little slow through the area. We'll wrap it up with more road work as well. Southwest Marine westbound in front of Granville with the right lane blocked off. That is looking a little heavy. Of course, it has for quite some time. Give me a call at star or pound 1130 if there's anything else. 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Here's meteorologist Carl Lamb.
22: Increasing sunshine today across Metro Vancouver, and that southeasterly wind around 20 kilometers per hour, up to 19 for the high today, and clouds thin out tonight with a low of 10. Then for tomorrow, partly to mostly sunny, temperatures up to 19 for your Thursday, and then cooling down to 10 on Thursday night. But that cloud cover does hang around as we go into Thursday night, setting up for a pretty cloudy Friday. Your high for today is 19.
3: And it is still cloudy and 13 degrees.
1: Thank you, Alex. Thank you, Carl. One of the actresses from The Pitt is upset with her Broadway fans. Issa Briones says people have been shouting out lines from the popular medical drama while she's on stage and she doesn't like it. She says it's disrespectful to the performers and other audience members. Her message is blunt. Broadway is not a circus. Briones plays Dr. Santos on The Pitt. Up next, your top headlines and sports with Sandra Priscina, 1130 News Time, 1243.
0: Looking for the easiest way to buy or renew your car insurance? 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Do you like talking to people on the phone? 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Like talking to people not on the phone? Visit us in person. 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
1: Awarded to him by the mayor after Ken Sims said he is moving to prevent a proposed overdose prevention site downtown. It was not much of an update 1 week after a U.S. investor made an offer to buy the Vancouver Whitecaps and move them to Vegas. The team's CEO says league officials are meeting next week to work out whether or not they can keep the team here. The premier's office says they want to do what they can to help the team, but giving control of BC Place is not an option. It's 12:45, time for 11:30 News Radio Sports from Sportsnet 650, the home of the Canucks. Here's Sandra Persina.
2: It's a Stanley Cup playoff doubleheader. Game one, round two between Montreal and Buffalo. The visiting Habs coming off a tight seven-game series victory over Tampa Bay. The Sabres haven't played since eliminating the Bruins last week. Late action sees Vegas versus Anaheim, and you can watch both contests on Sportsnet. Anthony Cirelli, Brock Nelson, and Nick Suzuki are the three finalists for the Selke Trophy, going to the NHL's top defensive forward. The Vancouver Golden Eyes will have a new opponent next season, the PWHL expanding to Detroit, making it a nine-team league starting in the fall, playing out of Little Caesars Arena, home of the Red Wings. Plenty of hardware could be heading the Vancouver Warriors' way. Keegan Ball, Ryan Dilks, Christian Delbianco, and Kurt Malowski, all finalists for major NLL awards. A pair of games in the NBA postseason, the 76ers look to draw even with the Knicks. The Timberwolves can go up 2-0 on the Spurs. Afternoon ball in the major leagues, the Blue Jays shut out 3-0 by the Rays, getting swept by Tampa Bay in their three-game set. The Mariners play their rubber match with the Braves. This one gets going at 1:10 from Seattle. The Vancouver Canadiens are idle. Sports at 15 and 45 past the hour or anytime at sportsnet.ca.
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1: Welcome back to 1130 News Radio. I'm Sydney Parker. Ted Turner, the media giant and philanthropist who founded CNN, has died. Turner was born in Atlanta, nicknamed the Mouth of the South for his blunt, outspoken nature. His media empire changed cable news. The cause of death has not been officially released, but Turner revealed in 2018 that he had a progressive brain disorder. Turner was 87. Three people are being evacuated off the ship that health officials say has an outbreak of the hantavirus. Three people have died and health experts are investigating the possibility that the virus, usually transmitted by rodents, was transmitted person to person. More from ABC's Victor Okendo.
5: The first victims, a Dutch couple. The World Health Organization says their working assumption is they were likely infected before boarding the ship in Argentina, where the rare Andes strain was discovered. Hantavirus is usually spread through exposure to rodents. Workers now disinfecting cabins as a precaution as they race to contain the spread.
1: Senate Republicans have included $1 billion in the new budget to pay for security for the new White House ballroom. ABC's Jay O'Brien reports from Capitol Hill.
6: This money is tucked into a broader $70 billion bill to fund ICE and Customs and Border Protection, two agencies that were left out of that bipartisan deal to recently reopen the rest of the Department of Homeland Security. The money can be used, the bill says, just for security, not general construction, but it's unclear exactly what that would entail at this hour. It's still got to pass both the House

0: and the Senate. But because it's in a budget bill, Republicans can pass it with just a party line vote. They wouldn't need Democrats.
1: The U.S. president claims the project would be fully funded by donors. Owners of some iPhone 15s and iPhone 16s are in line to get cash payments of up to $95 from Apple after the company reached a $250 million settlement in a class action lawsuit for false advertising of its AI capabilities yesterday. It trumpeted new AI features for its virtual assistant Siri when it rolled out the iPhone 16 a couple of years ago. The company has been scrambling to keep up with tech rivals amid the AI boom, but still hasn't delivered on the Siri revamp. If approved, the settlement covers about 37 million devices bought in the U.S. between mid-2024 and March of last year. Your traffic and weather are together next. 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
8: 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I'm Alex Garrigan. Thank you for tuning in. Now, we'd like to formally clear the situation over at Marine Drive at Capilano Road, but there are no cameras in the area, so that involves a little help from you, 1130 News Radio listener. What are you seeing at Marine Drive at Capilano Road? Star pound 1130, give me a ring. There was an overturned vehicle earlier today. It happened about 1130, but things look a lot better, but appearances can be deceiving. Double trouble, it seems, over on Boundary Road. Southbound by Kingsway, got road work that is slowing you down, and then south of that, got report of a stalled vehicle over at Boundary and Imperial. I'm not seeing as much delays over at Boundary and Imperial, but further north of Kingsway, yeah, southbound pretty slow. You're almost getting pushed back to about Burke Street, so do worry about that. Elsewhere, of course, roadwork slowing it down on the Arthur Lang Bridge. Northbound is quite dense at Southwest Marine, westbound in front of Granville, and with the right lane blocked off, that's going on all the way till Friday, by the way. This puts a lot of traffic as well over on Sea Island Way, eastbound in front of Garden City Road, and Oak Northbound in front of 70th, and still in Richmond. Looks like a heavy project going on at Garden City Road at Westminster Highway. Got more on this, that, or anything else, give me a ring. Star pound 1130. 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We're in the Penfolds Roofing and Solar Weather Center with meteorologist Carl Lamb.
9: Certainly not as hot and humid today as it has been. So 19 is the high as we deal with some cloud cover, but also getting into some more sunshine as we go through the rest of the day. And then that southeasterly wind up to about 20 kilometers per hour. Tonight down to a low of 10. And then for tomorrow, partly to mostly sunny with a high of 19 and a low of 10. Then for Friday, mostly cloudy with a high of 16. And then for Saturday, back into the sunshine after some morning cloud with a high of between 18 to 22. Your high for today is 19.
1: You're listening to 1130 News Radio. I'm Sydney Parker. The CEO of a supportive housing operator in Victoria says a homicide last year that spurred recent legislative reform may have been prevented had the new rules been in place at the time. Pacifica Housing's Carolina Ibarra says recent changes to the Residential Tenancy Act for supportive housing tenants allows operators to more effectively deal with violence, weapons, and trespassers in buildings. Here she is discussing a killing last April.
10: It took a good 6 months before we were able to ensure that people known to be violent were kept away from that site.
1: Police say the investigation into the homicide of 34-year-old Keith Scott, who was not a tenant of the building, remains ongoing. We're learning more about the financial struggles facing the local restaurant industry. May Carrido is one of the owners of Dine Canadian in New Westminster. She says their operating costs are way up and their customer visits are way down.
11: Everything has gone up, like even the vegetables, and especially the meat. The meat has increased by more or less 30 to 40% compared to last year.
1: A report this week from Restaurants Canada shows fast food eateries are being hit the hardest, and more than one-third of owners across the country are either operating at a loss or barely breaking even. A new study suggests a massive tsunami in Alaska last year is a warning sign of potential disasters in the future. University of Calgary Earth and Environmental Science professor and study researcher Dan Sugar says it's an example of what could happen at other locations with more disastrous consequences.
12: Like on the West Coast, we do have Prince Rupert and Port Alberni. Like we do have towns at the heads of some of these fjords. There's also a pretty big ecological impact. You know, there's a lot of trees that got completely obliterated and habitat and probably animals, et cetera, that got obliterated by this tsunami.
1: There were no reported injuries or deaths in last year's tsunami, but he adds better monitoring is needed. The Seattle Children's Hospital is getting a lot of attention on social media. That's because the nearby neighborhood of Laurelhurst has an agreement with the hospital to restrict medevac landings to limit noise. In a statement, the hospital says ongoing efforts by some to restrict helipad access puts an unnecessary burden on the system and that every second counts. They add fewer than three helicopter transports take place each week and nearly all are admitted to intensive care. The hospital says they will be revisiting the dated agreement and welcome the support of community members, and most members of the Laurelhurst community are supportive and grateful for the services and care Children's has delivered for decades. Pluto may be staging a comeback as a planet.
13: With the success of the lunar flyby mission now in the rearview mirror, NASA Administrator Jared Isaacman could be eyeing another pet project to make Pluto a planet again. It's been 20 years since the International Astronomical Union downgraded Pluto as a dwarf planet. That led to public outcry for both space lovers and scientists. Pluto's possible reinstatement due to more research and the ongoing debate whether it should have been dwarfed in the first place. Once the ninth and most distant planet of our solar system, Pluto could soon get its revenge if talks to revisit the classification take off. Michelle Franzen, ABC News.
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14: TSX is on track to snap a three-day losing skid with just a few minutes left. It's higher by 420 points, 33,987. That's even with oil selling off today on word the U.S. and Iran could be close to a deal. Now, a U.S. fighter jet also fired on an Iranian oil tanker in the Gulf of Oman today as it tried to breach the U.S. blockade. Oil was down $7.19 to $95.08 a barrel. Shares in Suncor in the red today on this, despite the solid earnings report. Right now, that stock down 7.3%, the biggest one-day drop in about a year. The company hiked its dividend after first-quarter profit of $1.57 billion. Synovus also reported earnings today with revenue a little shy of expectations, but earnings per share for Q1 beat estimates. That stock is down by about 5%. Gold futures higher by $138 to $4,707. And the Canadian dollar down by about a tenth of a cent now, 73.34 cents U.S. Prime Minister Mark Carney says the government is looking at options for redeploying capital tied up in airports. He was asked about whether he was considering privatizing airports as a way to capitalize the recently announced sovereign wealth fund. On Wall Street, record highs for the S&P and the NASDAQ again today. The S&P up by 104, the NASDAQ higher by 496, the Dow is up 688. At the Business Center, I'm Chris McCusker.
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1: Good afternoon and welcome back. It is Wednesday, May 6th. I'm Sydney Parker. It's currently only 13 degrees and cloudy in Vancouver. Here's what's happening right now. A harm reduction advocate for downtown Vancouver says that he will be returning a proclamation from the mayor's office after yesterday's announcement.
18: The Whitecaps CEO admits a lot of things need to happen to keep the team in Vancouver, and he says he's concerned.
19: Whether you're driving, biking, or taking transit, officials say the city will look different when the FIFA World Cup matches kick off in Vancouver.
20: No, your eyes aren't lying. You'll be paying $2.30 for a liter of regular at the gas pumps today, and we're hearing prices are set to go up again in stores, too.
21: Two games in the Stanley Cup playoffs, and we've got some PWHL expansion news. Sports at 15.
14: The TSX snaps a losing streak. It was up by more than 400 points. The Dow jumped by more than 600. The NASDAQ up by more than 500. Business at 26.
1: It's 101. Let's head over to the 1130 Rogers Xfinity Internet Traffic Center. Alex, it sounds like there's a new problem out in Surrey.
8: Yes, you're exactly right, Sydney. So this is being reported at the southwest corner of Fraser Highway at 64th Avenue. So it appears that it's Fraser Highway westbound that is impacted by this. And you're getting pushed back almost, well, not quite to 194th Street, but there's a clear delay on Fraser westbound. 64th West is also a little slow. If you got more on this, let me know what you see over at Star or Pound 1130, because all I was told was crash on the southwest corner of Fraser and 64th Avenue. Cameras are off, which is not usually a good sign, but it's also pretty standard stuff for Surrey traffic to turn off their cameras when there is a crash through there. So let me know what you see. Star Pound 1130. What lanes blocked off? Anybody on scene, et cetera, we move on. We work our way up to North Vancouver, where I'm begging for a call on this one. If not, I'm just going to drop it. Marine Drive at Capilano Road. Crash happened about an hour and a half ago. It was a rollover crash. Crews were on the scene. Volume is bone dry through the area, which is what you see or what you want to see for a cleared crash. But again, it was an overturned vehicle. So let me know what's still going on through this area. Of course, road work happening on Southwest Marine westbound by Granville with the right lane shut down all the way till about 2:30 p.m. It's making a mess of the Arthur Lang Bridge. You're getting pushed back all the way to the south side of it. Do worry about that. Puts a lot more traffic onto Oak Street northbound. The bridge is fine, but Oak northbound in front of 70th is a little slow. And we're going to wrap it up with a heavy delay Westminster Highway at Garden City Road. Appears road work is happening here very slow as of right now. It's Star or Pound 1130 if anything is going on. Traffic by Central City Fun Park, BC's largest indoor fun park with bowling, laser tag, mini golf, roller skating, family go-karts, and a giant arcade. Central City Fun Park in Surrey. Let's go to the Penfolds Roofing and Solar Weather Center with meteorologist Carl Lamb.
9: For today, temperatures getting up to 19 degrees as we get into some more sunshine, but the cloud cover still going to be sticking around. And then we have that southeasterly wind up to about 20 kilometers per hour. Then for tonight, down to a low of 10 with just a few clouds around. Your high for today is 19.
8: And it's cloudy and 13 degrees, Sydney.
1: Thank you, Alex. Thank you, Carl. 1130 news time. It is 1:03. A well-known harm reduction advocate is giving back a city proclamation awarded to him by Vancouver Mayor Ken Sim. Guy Felicella says this is due to the mayor's attempts to pause or cancel a planned overdose prevention site downtown. Felicella was given the honor 2 years ago for his work in advocating for recovery and harm reduction. He says he is shocked by the ABC party's recent stance.
0: And to me, instead of removing the politics and understanding how we can all work together to make that area better, not only for the businesses, but also for the people that are struggling. To me, it was just, it was a no-brainer to come to the conclusion that I don't want it and he can have it back.
1: He adds the move shows a lack of understanding regarding the toxic drug crisis. Felicella says he will be personally handing back the proclamation at City Hall tomorrow, but noted he is still willing to talk with the mayor to find ways to keep the planned overdose prevention site. The uncertainty around the future of the Vancouver Whitecaps remains even after the team's CEO faced questions from the media today.
18: Whitecaps FC CEO Axel Schuster says everyone is working hard behind the scenes to keep the team in Vancouver.
5: Demanding something, negotiating in the public, or blaming someone in the public, I will definitely not do this because I want to have a solution, and I don't believe that it helps to say publicly things that might get in between a solution or might make a solution more difficult.
18: He says league officials will be back in town next week to discuss more options, adding, if it would be an easy problem to solve, we probably would have solved it. This comes a week after an investment group made a formal offer to buy the Caps and move them to Las Vegas. Premier David Eby claims he's doing what he can to keep them here, but the province will not hand over control of BC Place to help the club generate revenue. I'm Amy Beeman.
1: How you get around Vancouver will look especially different during FIFA World Match Days. Reynaldo Suarez reports officials are launching what they are calling the Know Before You Go campaign.
22: Hoping to reduce traffic congestion on roads as much as possible during game days, the city, VPD, and TransLink all encourage spectators to take public transit, whether you're heading to BC Place or checking out the official Fan Fest at P&E. Here's TransLink CEO Kevin Quinn.
23: TransLink will be adding approximately 600 more bus trips per day, along with dedicated FIFA Fan Festival shuttles connecting customers between 29th Avenue Station, Renfrew Station, and the P&E Fairgrounds.
22: Now, various streets will be closed during the duration of the tournament and will be turned into pedestrian zones. That includes Pacific Boulevard as well as Granville Street. And just outside of the BC Place Terry Fox Plaza, Beattie Street will also be a pedestrian zone, but only on match days. However, with 36 days until FIFA, city officials still haven't given a budget update and how much taxpayers could be on the hook for. They say those numbers should be coming in the next week or so. I'm Reynaldo Suarez.
1: Federal and provincial privacy watchdogs have released a report today on OpenAI, the U.S.-based tech giant behind ChatGPT. The investigation began 3 years ago when the Privacy Commissioner received complaints alleging the collection, use, and disclosure of personal information without consent. BC Privacy Commissioner Michael Harvey says they found OpenAI violated the terms of the province's Personal Information Protection Act.
24: What we found was that OpenAI contravened PIPA in all but one of the 13 issues we investigated. To initially train ChatGPT, OpenAI scraped vast amounts of personal information from publicly accessible websites.
1: He says OpenAI has agreed to take steps to uphold privacy laws, including updating its software and getting rid of older versions of ChatGPT, which weren't in compliance. This comes 3 months after the Templar Ridge mass shooting and 1 week after victims' families launched lawsuits against OpenAI and its founder. 11:30 news time. It is 107, 13 degrees and cloudy in Vancouver. You might be a bit shocked if you're passing by a gas station today. 11:30's Ben Bugera reports your wallet will feel even lighter after filling up your tank.
20: $2.30 for a liter of regular is what most stations around Metro Vancouver are advertising today, but that's not going to be the only thing hitting your bank balance. Retail analyst Bruce Winder says businesses will be forced to hike prices in order to cover higher and higher fuel surcharges put in place by suppliers.
25: The big grocers, they only work on, 3-4% net margin. If you're buying fresh vegetables and fruits right now, if you're a grocer, large or small, you're seeing some increases in fuel prices, because that's happening in real time.
20: He says smaller businesses will take a bigger hit because they have less buying power and leverage than the big chains. Winder adds you might have to change your buying habits and seek deals at discount stores in order to save and avoid what could be some massive price hikes. I'm Ben Bugera.
1: A heavy commercial vehicle was towed after its driver was stopped for speeding and impaired driving. Last Thursday, just before 4 p.m., the BC Highway Patrol stopped a heavy commercial flat deck on Highway 1 near Popcom. Radar indicated the truck was traveling traveling 121 kilometers an hour in a 100 zone. After speaking with the driver, a BC Highway Patrol officer administered screening tests, which the driver failed twice. A 46-year-old North Vancouver man faces several charges, including a 90-day driving ban, a 30-day impound on the truck, and several tickets and fines. Police add combining speed with impairment is mixing two of the biggest risk factors in fatal collisions in BC. Combined with a commercial vehicle, it's a danger that's too high to ignore. The U.S. president, coming up in 30 seconds, we're going to have a look at your 1130 Ferry Report.
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8: 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Seoul, Tawasin and Dewpoint, 315, 85%. Horseshoe Bay to Langville, 225. This is delayed by about 20 minutes, 65% sold. And Horseshoe Bay to Departure Bay, 125 sold out, 4 o'clock next up. 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
1: Thanks, Alex. Traffic and weather are together next. We're going to take a look at the Vancouver-Burnaby border. 1130 News Time, it's 110.
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8: Yeah, thank you very much. And we got the pair of incidents at Boundary and Imperial. Stalled vehicle in the right turn lane going southbound. And it sounds like there may be a stall on Boundary northbound by Imperial, also in the right lane. Now, honestly, volume delays aren't that bad, but it appears that they're both still out there. We hope everyone's okay, but Starbound 1130 got updates as always. We work our way back over to Surrey. We're looking quite... you're looking better at Fraser Highway at 64th Avenue. Westbound is quite slow, getting pushed back to 194. The eastbound's not bad. Fraser East and West is decent. Since we're in this area, we do want to remind everyone that essentially all of Fraser Highway, not all of it, but essentially all of it, between King George down into Langley, is down to one lane due to the ongoing Surrey to Langley SkyTrain project. So expect some delays through the area. Likewise, on 176 southbound at 64, it's unrelated, but it's a little bit of road work that's going on. And road work on the north end of the Arthur Lang will wrap this one up as you're quite slow on Southwest Marine westbound in front of Granville with the right lane shut down. Yeah, that Arthur Lang is looking pretty sticky right now. Actually, I want to wrap it up on the Stanley Park Causeway. It's just a lane switch going on. Southbound is a little slow through here, but Star Pound 1130 if there's anything else. Jumpstart helps kids across Canada access sport and play so more kids can get into the game. Learn more at jumpstart.canadiantire.ca. Let's go to the Panhandle Roofing and Solar Weather Center and check in with meteorologist Carl Lamb.
9: Getting into some more sunshine across Metro Vancouver today. Temperatures still on the mild side, up to 19 degrees with that southeasterly wind around 20 kilometers per hour. And then for tonight, losing some of that cloud, and we're down to a low of 10. Then for tomorrow, partly to mostly sunny once again. We will still have to kind of deal with some of that cloud cover hanging around. Temperatures back up to 19 and then down to 10 on Thursday night. Your high for today is 19.
8: 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Looking at the forecast right now, we're still a little cloudy. cloudy. And down at the airport, 14 degrees, Sydney.
18: Thanks, Alex. Thanks, Carl. Up next, your top headlines in sports with Sandra Priscina. 11:30 news time. It's 1:13.
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18: Good afternoon and welcome back. It is only 13 degrees right now in Vancouver. I'm Sydney Parker. Here's what's happening right now. After an announcement from the mayor about plans to prevent an overdose prevention site downtown Vancouver, a Vancouver harm reduction advocate says he no longer wants and will be returning a proclamation awarded to him by Mayor Ken Sim. And the city and its partners have announced they will be launching what they are calling the Know Before You Go campaign to prepare for the 2026 FIFA World Cup to help reduce traffic congestion on roads, including encouraging public transit for anyone attending festivities, and TransLink will be adding extra services for the event. It's 1:15, time for 11:30 News Radio Sports from Sportsnet 650, the home of the Canucks. Here's Sandra Priscina.
12: Four teams hit the Stanley Cup playoff ice on Sportsnet. Montreal and Buffalo open their second round matchup. The Habs coming in after going the distance with Tampa Bay, while the Sabres have been idle since eliminating Boston last week. In the nightcap, Vegas versus Anaheim, the Golden Knights holding the series lead after taking game one. The finalists for the Selke Trophy are set. Anthony Cirelli, Brock Nelson, and Nick Suzuki awarded to the NHL's top defensive forward. The PWHL is Motown bound, expanding to Detroit. Their inaugural season opens in the fall, calling Little Caesars Arena home. The Vancouver Warriors well represented as NLL Award finalists. Keegan Ball up for MVP and Offensive Player of the Year. Ryan Dilks in the running for Defensive Player. Christian DelBianco for Top Goalie. And Kurt Malowski with double honors, a finalist for GM and Coach of the Year. We'll learn the winners later this month. An NBA playoff doubleheader, the 76ers at the Knicks, the Spurs versus the Timberwolves. Afternoon baseball, the Blue Jays shut out 3-0 in Tampa Bay to close a road trip on a losing skid. Getting underway in Seattle, the Mariners host the Braves in their rubber match. Sports at 15 and 45 past the hour, or head over to sportsnet.ca.
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18: Welcome back to 11:30 News Radio. I'm Sydney Parker. At least one researcher says the study of a massive tsunami in Alaska shows we need better monitoring. The 2025 tsunami was the second largest in recorded history and no one died. University of Calgary Earth and Environmental Science professor and study researcher Dan Sugar says it's a real threat as ships pass along the BC coastline.
0: It doesn't mean we should, you know, ban all cruise ships and all tankers from like any part of the coast. It just means that we really need to think about these threats seriously and really study the slopes.
1: The study says the landslide that led to the tsunami was the result of a glacial recession. A business relationship turned sour and then became violent, according to police in suburban Dallas. ABC's Jim Ryan says two people were killed and three were wounded as a result.
5: Now police are holding a suspect who apparently knew all of the victims. Carrollton Police Chief Roberto Arredondo says 69-year-old Sung Ho Han has admitted to the shootings.
14: We're trying to work to identify what caused his actions.
5: Some of those in the close-knit Korean neighborhood where it happened say they know.
19: He didn't pay the rent for 3 months.
5: Jeannie Smith owns a nearby business and knew the victim.
19: He has big ambitions.
5: Sung Ho Han faces charges related to the 5 shootings, 2 of which were fatal. Jim Ryan, ABC News, Dallas.
1: This week could be decisive for the UK's embattled Prime Minister.
21: British voters will cast ballots Thursday in elections that could hasten the end of Prime Minister Keir Starmer's troubled term and confirm that an increasingly fractured UK has entered an era of messy multi-party politics. Starmer's centre-left Labour Party is expected to take a battering in elections for local authorities across England, with the Prime Minister's popularity in the doldrums from a weak economy and repeated questions about his judgment. Rival parties are framing Thursday's votes as a referendum on Starmer. The next national election does not have to be held until 2029, but a wipeout on Thursday could tip a restive Labour Party into revolt. I'm Charles de Ledesma.
1: The focus is now on a star NFL receiver's return to football after his acquittal in a trial.
22: Stephon Diggs' acquittal in court has cleared a path for the 4-time Pro Bowl wide receiver to return to the field. He still could face discipline from the NFL, whose spokesman Brian McCarthy says the league is monitoring all developments in the matter relating to the league's personal conduct policy. Diggs was found not guilty Tuesday of assaulting his personal chef. The jury deliberated for less than 2 hours before clearing Diggs of all charges. Diggs spent last season with the New England Patriots. He was released in March and remains unsigned. I'm Geffen Coolball.
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8: In the 1130 Rogers Infinity Internet Traffic Center, I'm Alex Kerrigan. Thank you for tuning in. Checking out the camera at Boundary at Imperial. Northbound right lane still blocked off by a stalled vehicle. Unfortunately, yeah, they try to get over to, there's not really much of a gore through here with the right turn lane, but yep, they're still hanging out with the right lane's not really blocked off, but they're definitely out there. It's a visual distraction, so just, you know, drive carefully as you work your way through that one. The southbound incident, the right turn lane, is definitely clear and out of the way. No update on the situation out of Surrey over at the intersection of 64th Avenue at Fraser Highway. It looks better, but better doesn't mean clear. Westbound's a little slow through the area. Eastbound, not so bad. We work our way over to the Arthur Lang Bridge. Northbound delays because of road work going on. Southwest Marine, westbound slash northbound in front of Granville with the right lane blocked off, and that's making a mess of the Arthur Lang Bridge northbound. Taking a look elsewhere, of course, delays over on, Burrard Street Bridge just got really busy, and that's right around right on the south end that it opens up. Burrard's Bridge could have a new situation. You see something going on here, give me a ring about it, okay? Star or pound 1130, but keep it safe and hands-free. 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Now we're in the Penfolds Roofing and Solar Weather Center with meteorologist Carl Lamb.
9: Certainly not as hot and humid today. today as it has been. So 19 is the high as we deal with some cloud cover, but also getting into some more sunshine as we go through the rest of the day. And then that southeasterly wind up to about 20 kilometers per hour. Tonight down to a low of 10. And then for tomorrow, partly to mostly sunny with a high of 19 and a low of 10. Then for Friday, mostly cloudy with a high of 16. And then for Saturday, back into the sunshine after some morning cloud with a high of between 18 to 22. Your high for today is 19.
1: You're listening to 1130 News Radio. I'm Sydney Parker. American entrepreneur and the founder of CNN, Ted Turner, has died. He was 87. Back in 2018, he revealed he had a form of dementia. Three people are getting evacuated off the ship that health officials say is dealing with an outbreak of the hantavirus. Meantime, three people have already died. Health experts are investigating the possibility that the virus was transmitted person to person. ABC's Victor Okendo has the details.
2: 17 Americans are among the nearly 150 on that ship, including Jake Rosemarin, who tells us everyone on board remains in good spirits and are hopeful, saying there are safety measures in place, masking, access to decks for fresh air, and here's his meal delivered to his cabin. Health officials now trying to reassure the stranded passengers.
1: Family members of a man killed in a Victoria supportive housing building last year say they're still waiting for answers about how he died and when his killer will be charged. 34-year-old Keith Scott was killed last April, found dead after a fire in a unit at the Waterview building. His ex-wife, Cassie Bate, is puzzled why no charges have been laid since video evidence from the crime scene is in police hands.
3: Doesn't seem super important to them. They have made it seem like, oh, we're super investigating this. It's like, look at the video. You know everybody in the video. You got the video. Do something about it.
1: The Vancouver Island Integrated Major Crime Unit says the investigation into Scott's murder is ongoing. A Filipino restaurant in New Westminster admits it's barely hanging on amid higher operating costs and fewer customers. May Carido is one of the owners of Dine Canadian. She says they're doing what they can to attract people, but feels eating out these days is a luxury.
4: Let's say if you have a birthday, you don't even have to bring a cake. We will provide you your single cake to blow your candle. And then we have live entertainment on top of dining there. So we have to be very, very creative so that people will come again.
1: A report from Restaurants Canada earlier this week confirmed the industry is struggling. In the first quarter, it says sales were way down as people cut costs amid an unstable economy. And we're finding out who the Vancouver Canucks may draft this summer after missing out on picking first.
6: Vancouver will settle for third, highest for the Canucks since selecting the Sedin twins in 1999. Not first, but it could be worse. Elliot Friedman on the new 32 Thoughts.
7: I mean, they're still going to get a really good player or have the opportunity to get a really good player.
6: Well, of course, many think Gavin McKenna will go first to the Maple Leafs, while Ivar Stenberg from Sweden is right up there as well. Other names you'll hear for the Canucks at three, Chase Reed and Caleb Malhotra, whose dad is ex-Canuck Manny, now coaching Abbotsford. There was also this.
10: I'm going to get away from the day-to-day operations.
6: Once they've hired a new GM and gone through the draft, Jim Rutherford is stepping aside as president, staying around as an advisor. I'm Simon Bennett.
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12: Earnings in from ARM Holdings after the closing bell, showing fourth quarter adjusted earnings per share did beat estimates. Now, the sales forecast fell short for investors looking for an AI payoff. Right now, shares in ARM Holdings and after hours trade up by 7.7%. Shares in Disney moving higher today, up by 7.5% after that company reported earnings. Stronger than expected results from the entertainment company, thanks to improved profitability at its streaming business. Records for the S&P and the NASDAQ again today. The S&P higher by 106.
1: The NASDAQ up by 513. It was the best performer, higher by 2%. And the Dow was higher by 612. New hopes today for an end to the war in Iran. Iranian officials are going over a new proposal. One official has described it as excessive and unrealistic, while the U.S. president says he expects a deal possibly before he leaves for China next week. On Bay Street, the TSX snapped a three-day losing skid. It was higher by 415 points, 33,981. Gold futures moving higher, up by $138 now to 4,706. And then oil pulled back today, down $7.19 to 95.08. On these prospects for an end to the war in Iran and potentially the reopening of the Strait of Hormuz, the Canadian dollar right now is down 7.73 cents U.S. At the Business Center, I'm Chris McCusker.
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1: Good afternoon. It is Wednesday, May 6th. I'm Sydney Parker. Currently 13 degrees and cloudy in Vancouver. Here's what's happening right now.
14: Whether you're behind the wheel on a bike or hopping on the SkyTrain, officials warn the city you know will look a lot different once the World Cup kickoff happens in Vancouver.
1: A harm reduction advocate for downtown Vancouver says that he will be returning a proclamation from the mayor's office after yesterday's announcement.
15: The Vancouver Whitecaps CEO admits keeping the team in Vancouver won't be easy, and they're thinking creatively to come up with solutions.
1: And Canada's watchdog have found OpenAI violated BC privacy laws after 3 years of investigation.
12: Four seats at the Stanley Cup playoff ice. Montreal and Buffalo get underway in the second round. Sports at 45.
1: The TSX snaps a losing streak. It was up by more than 400 points, even as oil sank. And fresh records on the S&P and the NASDAQ. Business at 56. It's 1:31 now. Let's head over to the 11:30 Rogers Xfinity Internet Traffic Center with Alex Kerrigan.
16: Thank you very much, Sydney. Burrard Bridge. So we did get that update coming in right before the traffic report here. Police incident, southbound midspan with the right lane blocked off, and that is why it is so busy as you work your way out of Vancouver. Looking pretty heavy, and you're getting pushed back all the way. Where's the end of the line here? Just past Pacific Street, so definitely something to worry about, but that just came in. Fresh here. It's a police incident. So, you know, these don't tend to last that long. We hope they're out of the way momentarily, but Burrard Bridge southbound, really busy. Try Granville instead. Now, speaking of police incidents, there's a heavy one on King George Boulevard south of the overpass. Now, technically, it's King George Boulevard and King George Frontage Road, but you're going to know that south of the overpass. And I don't know. I think southbound's blocked. I'm looking at some crews on the scene. This appears to be, well, there's a fire truck in the right lane, clearly, and there is some kind of work truck there. I believe that's Cobra Electric, but they are across both of the lanes, so this one might have southbound blocked off. We'll stay on top of that for the time being. Stalled semi, 176 southbound at 64th, right lane blocked off here. And reports of a crash, not seeing anything in the cameras, but Broadway at Renfrew. Are you in the area? Give me a call back at Star or Pound 1130. 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Meteorologist Carl Lamb.
9: Seeing some of that that sunshine break through today, but we will still have to deal with some of that cloud cover as we go through the rest of your Wednesday. 19 degrees for the high today with that southeasterly wind around 20 kilometers per hour. And then for tonight, just a few clouds down to a low of 10. Your high for today is 19.
16: But down at the airport, it's only 14 degrees, Sydney.
1: Thank you, Alex. Thank you, Carl. 11:30 news time, 1:33. You're planning on moving around Vancouver during the FIFA World Cup, expect a very different commute. Officials are officially launching the Know Before You Go campaign to prep the city for match day madness.
5: The city VPD and TransLink say transit will be your best bet. Here's TransLink CEO Kevin Quinn.
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5: Major arteries like Granville Street and Pacific Boulevard will be transformed into pedestrian-only zones for the entire tournament. Now, there is still a looming question, the cost. City officials have yet to provide a budget update or final tally for taxpayers. Jesse Adcock is the city's FIFA host committee lead.
19: You know, last year's financial update was given not knowing what teams were playing here, what times our matches were going to be. And so now we have all of those information, and we've been able to refine our plans.
5: We're told those numbers will finally be released later this month. I'm Reynaldo Suarez.
1: Well-known Vancouver harm reduction advocate Guy Felicella is returning a proclamation awarded to him by the mayor. This comes a day after Ken Sim announced an effort to pause or prevent an overdose prevention site downtown. Shocked, Felicella says Sim and his ABC party have demonstrated a lack of understanding in what it takes to recover from toxic illicit drugs.
20: And I would hope that this, shows the, not only the public, but other politicians is that the things that you say and honor people for, you don't just all of a sudden change your mind and think because that you don't want a site there. That site is politicalized.
1: Felicella was awarded the proclamation by Sim nearly 2 years ago for his work advocating for both harm reduction and recovery in the city. He will be heading to City Hall tomorrow to return the proclamation and says he's open to conversations with the mayor to make sure overdose prevention services are made available. After the team CEO addressed the media today, there's still no word on any possible solutions to keep the Whitecaps in Vancouver.
15: Whitecaps CEO Axel Schuster says league officials are coming back to discuss more options next week and adds the club, fans, and current ownership are all working towards the same goal of keeping the team in Vancouver.
21: I'm concerned. That doesn't mean that we are not working on solutions. That doesn't mean that I'm not also hopeful that we will find a solution, but I'm concerned. I understand that everyone is concerned. But no one has to think that something is already done.
15: He says the problem is complicated by many factors. Unrest around the team has left soccer fans worried the Caps will leave town after a group made a bid to move the team to Las Vegas. The premier's office says the province is doing what it can to keep them here, but it won't hand over control of BC Place, which would help the club rake in revenue. I'm Amy Beeman.
1: Privacy watchdogs say OpenAI, the company behind ChatGPT, didn't respect Canadian privacy laws. A new report today comes 3 years after the Federal Privacy Commissioner began investigating a complaint claiming the collection, use, and disclosure of personal information without consent. BC's Commissioner Michael Harvey says OpenAI had been pulling data from publicly accessible websites and social media posts.
22: I am encouraged that OpenAI has taken positive steps to improve their practices, including retiring the initial ChatGPT models that we investigated, introducing filtering tools, changes to their data practices, and a commitment to compliance reporting.
1: This comes a week after families of the victims from the Tumblr Ridge mass shooting announced a lawsuit against the tech giant. 11:30 news time, it is 1:36, 14 degrees and cloudy in Vancouver. Gas prices shot up today by more than a nickel to $2.30 a liter for regular around Metro Vancouver. 11:30's Ben Bugera has more on what this means for you and businesses.
25: And if you thought that wasn't bad enough, experts are warning you can expect to open your wallet even more at some stores. Retail analyst Bruce Winder says perishable items at the grocery store will get more expensive as suppliers start to put in more fuel surcharges.
26: I think consumers just need to realize that, this isn't price gouging at the retail front. You're going to see fruit and vegetables go up immediately. It's not the fault of the retailers. It's really really just responding to, you know, events beyond their control.
25: Winder says you'll notice those increases even more at smaller stores that don't have the same leverage as the big box chains. He adds you can still find savings if you move to buying off-brand products and look for deals at discount locations. I'm Ben Bugera.
1: A company's heavy commercial vehicle was towed after its driver was pulled over for speeding and impaired driving. On April 30th, the BC Highway Patrol stopped a heavy commercial flat deck on Highway 1 east of Chilliwack just before 4 p.m. Speed radar noted the truck was traveling over 120 kilometers an hour in an area with a 100 kilometer an hour speed limit. The BC Highway Patrol, a BC Highway Patrol officer administered a screening test and the driver failed twice. The 46-year-old man from North Vancouver is facing several charges, tickets and fines, including a 90-day driving ban and a 30-day impound on the truck. Police add that speeding and impaired driving is mixing two of the biggest risk factors in fatal collisions in the province. Combined with a commercial vehicle, it's a danger that's too high to ignore. The U.S. president says great progress is being made in the Middle East, but Donald Trump is also threatening an escalation if Iran doesn't bend to its requests. And now China says it wants the conflict to end.
2: The cautious optimism mainly due to an Axios report that suggests there is a one-page plan being floated between the U.S. and Iran that could see a pause in hostilities, maybe even an end to the war. This plan would trigger a 30-day negotiation phase to discuss key issues, including billions in frozen Iranian assets, a moratorium on their nuclear ambitions, and, of course, reopening the Strait of Hormuz. Now, President Donald Trump on Truth Social this morning saying that if Iran doesn't agree to that plan, the U.S. will begin bombing yet again. Barak Ravid from Axios telling CNN what we can expect in the coming days.
3: The U.S. expects Iran today and tomorrow to give its response on several parts of this draft MOU.
2: I'm Scott Burnett.
1: Coming up in 30 seconds, your 11:30 border report.
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16: Thank you very much, Sydney. So taking a look at the border crossings, we're looking better. Three lanes of Peace Arch, half hour wait here. Three lanes of PAC, 20-minute wait here. One at Aldergrove and one at Sumas, and no waits for southbound are being reported. Now for northbound times, less than five across the board, so we really cleaned up on the border. You can follow along on the website, vancouver.citynews.ca/border.
1: Thanks, Alex. Traffic and weather are together next. We're going to take a look at a crash on King George and Surrey. 11:30 News Time, it's 1:40.
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1: 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Let's head over to the 11:30 Rogers Xfinity Internet Traffic Center. How is it looking at that crash on King George in Surrey, Alex?
16: Not great. South of the overpass. I mean, technically, this is at King George Boulevard at King George Frontage Road, but if you're coming southbound, you're going to know it as just after the overpass. And southbound appears to be down to one lane by a recent update. We got a call a little while ago saying that southbound was totally blocked off. That appeared to be the case for the time being. But yeah, it's King George at King George Frontage Road, and this is a little bit of a heavy one. So if you got more on that, star or pound 1130. We see the EMTs are on the scene, and it seems that electrical crews are also there. This crash may also involve an electrical pole. Now, you are down to one lane, but if I'm talking to you on King George and you can get that turn on Highway 10, get over to 152, do it, because because once you pass Highway 10, there's no way for you to get away from this one. You're going to be stuck in that delay on the overpass. Someone dropped a mattress on the Ironworkers northbound right around midspan, and it should have the two right lanes blocked off. Now, I was reported northbound. I'm seeing delays southbound. So drive carefully in both directions, but we're in the process of letting crews know about that one. As again, someone's going to get home and miss that one. A crash was, a stalled semi in Surrey closes us out here. 176 southbound at 64th. If you're in that right lane, I'm being told that semi truck is not moving. So drive carefully. Traffic is brought to you by Fortis BC. New project. Remember, any tool going into the ground could damage a gas line. Always click a call BC one call before digging. 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Let's go now to the Penfolds Roofing and Solar Weather Center with meteorologist Carl Lamb.
0: Increasing sunshine today across Metro Vancouver and that southeasterly wind around 20 kilometers per hour, up to 19 for the high today, and clouds thin out tonight with a low of 10. Then for tomorrow, partly to mostly sunny, temperatures up to 19 for your Thursday, and then cooling down to 10 on Thursday night. But that cloud cover does hang around as we go into Thursday night, setting up for a pretty cloudy Friday. Your high for today is 19.
16: 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Still a bit cloudy and still 14 degrees, Sydney.
1: Thank you, Alex. Thank you, Carl. Up next, your top headlines in sports with Sandra Priscina. 11:30 news time. It's 1:43.
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0: crisis. The city of Vancouver announced it will be teaming up with the VPD and TransLink to launch what they call a No Before You Go campaign to prepare and mitigate the impacts of 2026 FIFA World Cup on traffic congestion. TransLink is adding extra services and shuttles for the event. 1:45, time for 11:30 News Radio Sports from Sportsnet 650, home of the Canucks. Here's Sandra Priscina.
1: The Stanley Cup playoffs continue with a pair of games. Montreal and Buffalo play their eighth head-to-head postseason series and first since 1998. So it's been a minute. The Sabres hosting game one of their second round matchup at 4 on Sportsnet. Later in the Western Conference, meeting two between the Golden Knights and the Ducks, Vegas took the series opener at home. Anaheim owns a record of 4-3 when game two's on the road. And the finalists for the Selke Trophy announced: Anthony Cirelli, Brock Nelson, and Nick Suzuki, honoring the league's best defensive forward. Starting this fall, it's a seven-team PWHL. Detroit officially announced as an expansion franchise. A big showing for the Vancouver Warriors in the NLL award race. Keegan Ball earning nods for both MVP and Offensive Player of the Year. Ryan Dilks is a contender for Defensive Player. Christian Delbianco up for goaltender. And Kurt Malowski could double dip as Coach of the Year and top GM. A pair of second-round Game 2s in the NBA postseason. The Knicks host the 76ers. The Spurs welcome the Timberwolves. To the Diamond, 0-0 between the Mariners and the Braves in their rubber match in the second inning. A matinee loss for the Blue Jays in Tampa, 3-0 the final. Sports at 15 and 45 past the hour or at sportsnet.ca.
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0: Welcome back to 11:30 News Radio. I'm Sydney Parker. Ted Turner, the media giant and philanthropist who founded CNN, has died. Turner was born in Atlanta, nicknamed the Mouth of the South for his blunt, outspoken nature. His media empire changed cable news. The cause of death has not been officially released, but Turner revealed in 2018 that he had a progressive brain disorder. Turner was 87. Three people are being evacuated off the ship that health officials say has an outbreak of the hantavirus. Three people have died, and health experts are investigating the possibility that the virus, usually transmitted by rodents, was transmitted person to person. More from ABC's Victor Okendo.
8: The first victims, a Dutch couple. The World Health Organization says their working assumption is they were likely infected before boarding the ship in Argentina, where the rare Andes strain was discovered. Hantavirus is usually spread through exposure to rodents. Workers now disinfecting cabins as a precaution as they race to contain the spread.
0: Senate Republicans have included $1 billion in the new budget to pay for security for the new White House ballroom. ABC's Jay O'Brien reports from Capitol Hill.
9: This money is tucked into a broader $70 billion bill to fund ICE and Customs and Border Protection, two agencies that were left out of that bipartisan deal to recently reopen the rest of the Department of Homeland Security. The money can be used, the bill says, just for security, not general construction, but it's unclear exactly what that would entail at this hour. It's still got to pass both the House and the Senate, but because it's in a budget bill, Republicans can pass it with just a party line vote. They wouldn't need Democrats.
0: The U.S. president claims the project would be fully funded by donors. Owners of some iPhone 15s and iPhone 16s are in line to get cash payments of up to $95 from Apple after the company reached a $250 million settlement in a class action lawsuit for false advertising of its AI capabilities yesterday. It trumpeted new AI features for its virtual assistant Siri when it rolled out the iPhone 16 a couple of years ago. The company has

0: been scrambling to keep up with tech rivals amid the AI boom, but still hasn't delivered on the Siri revamp. If approved, the settlement covers about 37 million devices bought in the U.S. between mid-2024 and March of last year. Your traffic and weather are together next. 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
7: In the 1130 Rogers Xfinity Internet Traffic Center, I'm Alex Harrigan. Thank you for tuning in. So back over at the Burrard Street Bridge, there is a police incident taking place southbound mid-span with the right lane blocked off. Now, I said last time, these don't usually take that long to wrap up, but here we are 20 minutes later, and you still lose the southbound right lane on the Burrard Street Bridge. You're getting pushed back well past Pacific Street. But, you know, one of the top issues right now for me is a crash over on King George Boulevard southbound by King George Boulevard Frontage Road. If you don't know where that is, it's King George south of the overpass, south of Highway 10. And the right lane is blocked off. Traffic appears to be getting through the area, but this sounds like a pretty serious crash that did happen. So if we got more on that, you know what to do. Star pound 1130. Stalled semi on 176 southbound by 64th Avenue. Southbound right lane blocked off. Northbound a little slow through the area, but this is a southbound issue. We work our way over to the Arthur Lang Bridge. Northbound delays at the north end of it. This is road work going on with Southwest Marine in front of Granville. The right lane blocked off until about 2:30 p.m. Own your home, need a loan, get fast approval on loans with Alpine Credits, approved in 24 hours or less. 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We're in the Penfolds Roofing and Solar Weather Center with meteorologist Carl Lamb.
8: Certainly not as hot and humid today as it has been. So 19 is the high as we deal with some cloud cover, but also getting into some more sunshine as we go through the rest of the day. And then that southeasterly wind up to about 20 kilometers per hour. Tonight down to a low of 10. And then for tomorrow, partly to mostly sunny with a high of 19 and a low of 10. Then for Friday, mostly cloudy with a high of 16. And then for Saturday, back into the sunshine after some morning cloud with a high of between 18 to 22. Your high for today is 19.
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0: You're listening to 1130 News Radio. I'm Sydney Parker. The CEO of a supportive housing operator in Victoria says a homicide last year that spurred recent legislative reform may have been prevented had the new rules been in place at the time. Pacifica Housing's Carolina Ibarra says recent changes to the Residential Tenancy Act for supportive housing tenants allows operators to more effectively deal with violence, weapons, and trespassers in buildings. Here she is discussing a killing last April.
9: It took a good 6 months before we were able to ensure that people known to be violent were kept away from that site.
0: Police say the investigation into the homicide of 34-year-old Keith Scott, who was not a tenant of the building, remains ongoing. We're learning more about the financial struggles facing the local restaurant industry. May Carrido is one of the owners of Dine Canadian in New Westminster. She says their operating costs are way up and their customer visits are way down.
10: Everything has gone up, like even the vegetables and especially the meat. The meat has increased by more or less 30 to 40% compared to last year.
0: A report this week from Restaurants Canada shows fast food eateries are being hit the hardest, and more than one-third of owners across the country are either operating at a loss or barely breaking even. A new study suggests a massive tsunami in Alaska last year is a warning sign of potential disasters in the future. University of Calgary Earth and Environmental Science professor and study researcher Dan Sugar says it's an example of what could happen at other locations with more disastrous consequences.
11: Like on the West Coast, we do have Prince Rupert and Port Alberni. Like we do have towns at the heads of some of these fjords. There's also a pretty big ecological impact. You know, there's a lot of trees that got completely obliterated and habitat and probably animals, et cetera, that got obliterated by this tsunami.
0: There were no reported injuries or deaths in last year's tsunami, but he adds better monitoring is needed. The Seattle Children's Hospital is getting a lot of attention on social media. That's because the nearby neighborhood of Laurelhurst has an agreement with the hospital to restrict medevac landings to limit noise. In a statement, the hospital says ongoing efforts by some to restrict helipad access puts an unnecessary burden on the system and that every second counts. They add fewer than three helicopter transports take place each week and nearly all are admitted to intensive care. The hospital says they will be revisiting the dated agreement and welcome the support of community members, and most members of the Laurelhurst community are supportive and grateful for the services and care Children's has delivered for decades. Pluto may be staging a comeback as a planet.
12: With the success of the lunar flyby mission now in the rearview mirror, NASA Administrator Jared Isaacman could be eyeing another pet project to make Pluto a planet again. It's been 20 years since the International Astronomical Union downgraded Pluto as a dwarf planet. That led to public outcry for both space lovers and scientists. Pluto's possible reinstatement due to more research and the ongoing debate whether it should have been dwarfed in the first place. Once the ninth and most distant planet of our solar system, Pluto could soon get its revenge if talks to revisit the classification take off. Michelle Franzen, ABC News.
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13: Good news for Airbus Canada today. It secured a 150 plane order with Air Asia and a multi-billion dollar win for Quebec's aviation industry. Now, the European plane maker builds the planes north of Montreal, and this is the single largest firm order in the manufacturer's history. It was a winning day on markets across the board on hopes for an end to the war in Iran, even as an Iranian official is pushing back on U.S. reports. On Bay Street, the TSX snapped a three-day losing streak. It was higher by 415 points, 33,981. Earnings in from Loblaw today. Adjusted earnings per share beat estimates. It also hiked its dividend, but the drugstore segment disappointed. That stock was down 5.4%. Gold futures today higher by about 3% to 4,709. Oil pulled back on the prospects for an end to the war in Iran, down $7.19 to $95.08. And our loonie is lower by 6,173.37 U.S. Now on Wall Street, fresh records for the S&P and the NASDAQ today. The S&P was higher by 106, the NASDAQ up by 513, higher by about 2%. It was the best performer today, and the Dow jumped by 612 points. Snap reported earnings after the bell, with revenue matching estimates for the first quarter, but second quarter guidance fell short. Shares in Snap down by about 4% in after-hours trade. At the Business Center, I'm Chris McCusker.
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16: Good afternoon. This is Wednesday, May 6th. Thanks for joining us. I'm John Ackerman. Vancouver, mainly cloudy and 14 degrees. Here's what's happening right now.
17: If you're planning on moving around Vancouver during the FIFA World Cup, you can expect a very different commute. Officials launching the Know Before You Go campaign, prepping the city for matchday madness.
18: Prepping for the soccer tournament also includes several warnings from the VPD.
19: After the mayor's announcement on his plans to stop a planned overdose prevention site downtown Vancouver, a well-known advocate is returning a proclamation Ken Sim awarded him.
20: The Vancouver Whitecaps speak out, leaving plenty of questions but no clear answers on how to keep the team in town.
21: The Stanley Cup playoffs continue with a pair of games, including the opener between Montreal and Buffalo. Sports at 15.
22: The TSX snapped a losing streak. The Dow jumped by more than 600 points and fresh records for the S&P and the NASDAQ on new hopes for an end to the war in Iran. Business at 26.
16: It's 2:01. Rogers Xfinity Internet traffic and weather together on the one. Say hello, won't you, to Alex Kerrigan.
7: Well, hello there, John, and hello to you as well. We're looking at a police incident on the Burrard Street Bridge. Now, I was told this would wrap up pretty quickly. Not the case. Southbound right lane still blocked. Well, I mean, I don't know. Not getting pushed back to Pacific anymore. So clearly there's an update to be had here. Let's have it at Star or Pound 1130. And we do have an update on the situation down on King George Boulevard south of the overpass. Now, crews are still on the scene, but the right lane's not blocked anymore. They're kind of off to the side. I think this is more of a frontage road eastbound right lane issue, if you catch my drift here. So King George southbound, you have both your travel lanes available to you, but this one's being dealt with just outside of the median on frontage roads eastbound up right lane. Let's move on. Stalled semi in Surrey. Could use an update on this. 176 southbound at 64th should have the right lane blocked off. And we are also seeing a bit of a delay coming off of the Arthur Lang Bridge at Southwest Marine westbound in front of Granville with the right lane blocked off. Anything else, you know what to do. It's either going to be Star or Pound 1130. Plenty of red lines unaccounted for, so if you're stuck in one, give me a ring about it. 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Offer ends May 10th. Let's go to the Penfold Drooping and Solar Weather Center and check in with meteorologist Carl Lamb.
8: For today, temperatures getting up to 19 degrees as we get into some more sunshine, but the cloud cover still going to be sticking around. And then we have that southeasterly wind up to about 20 kilometers per hour. Then for tonight, down to a low of 10 with just a few clouds around. Your high for today is 19.
7: 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John, it is cloudy, and we are looking at about 13 degrees.
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16: Well, getting around town will be tricky during the FIFA World Cup, whether you're headed to the pitch at BC Place or to the official fan fest at the PNE. Our Ronaldo Suarez is more on the Know Before You Go campaign.
17: Major arteries like Granville Street and Pacific Boulevard will be transformed into pedestrian-only zones for the entire tournament, so the city says taking the bus and SkyTrain will be the best bet. Here's TransLink CEO Kevin Quinn.
23: Chinatown station that will remain open throughout the tournament. The best way to access BC Place and the last mile, as you've heard, will be from Main Street Science World Station.
17: A bus loop has also been created for those looking to get the official fan fest at the PNE. Tanya Guildhode is with the FIFA host committee.
24: This station at 29th and Renfrew. So that will be a loop that will take you from the train system to the PNE to enjoy the festival.
17: Now officials remain tight-lipped on how much taxpayers will be on the hook despite kickoff in the first match being less than 40 days away. I'm Ronaldo Suarez.
16: Now, the fact we still don't have a cost for hosting the World Cup not sitting well with the BC director of the Canadian Taxpayers Federation. Carson Binda says costs have already ballooned from $230 million to up to $624 million, according to the province. And those estimates, they're a year old.
25: FIFA is a multi-billion dollar organization that keeps most of the revenue from things like ticket sales and sponsorships. If FIFA funds all of these upgrades to BC Place, all of these extra VIP security measures, then they should be covering the bill, not leaving it with BC taxpayers.
3: Now, the province will only say they'll come up with the cost estimate in the weeks before the tournament begins. So what about policing and public security during FIFA? 1130's Dean Rex Seidler says the VPD was also part of today's Know Before You Go news conference.
18: What the police want you to know is they will be out in force. Deputy Chief Don Chapman says they're bringing in resources from all over.
4: And those partner agencies include the Royal Canadian Mounted Police, our good friends from Metro Vancouver Transit Police, Delta Police Department, and our friends from Alberta, that is Calgary Police Services, and also Edmonton Police Service, who will be in town. So we're all going to be working together to keep the city safe throughout the entire event.
18: Chapman is reminding people that drinking booze in areas where it's prohibited will be a bad idea, and flying a drone near BC Place? Don't even think about it. In the meantime, he says you can expect to see the police conducting training exercises, especially if you're around downtown, over the next few weeks. I'm Dean Rexiedler.
3: 11:30 news time, 2:06. Mainly cloudy and 14 degrees in Vancouver. And indeed, what you see is what you get weather-wise for the next couple of days. Cloud cover and cooler temperatures than the start of the week, according to our meteorologist Carl Lamb in the Penfolds Roofing and Solar Weather Center.
8: And then that brief cool down for Friday, it doesn't stay for very long because once we go into the weekend, temperatures are back up into the upper teens by the coast and into the low to even mid-20s away from the water.
3: And Carl is back at 2:11 with the full forecast, including Mother's Day. Mount Pleasant businesses impacted by months of subway construction along East Broadway could catch a break sooner than thought. The province says Broadway between Quebec and Maine will partially reopen May 20th, a week earlier than planned. The stretch will be accessible by one lane each way, with all four lanes to reopen in July instead of September as originally scheduled. The not-so-good news is a full road closure will be required at the Broadway City Hall station for traffic deck removal. That will include two blocks of West Broadway between Cambie and Alberta, which is expected to begin following the FIFA World Cup. The government says businesses will remain fully accessible as sidewalks will be open with parking available in the area. The BC Business Council, the latest group to bring up concerns about DRIPA, the Declaration on the Rights of Indigenous Peoples Act. CEO Laura Jones says the legislation meant to guide reconciliation has instead created a lot of issues. Jones says there are no answers to questions like who has the final decision, government courts or First Nations, and what happens if there are overlapping land claims?
5: These are really important questions that need to be, we need to have clear answers to. And when we don't have clear answers, then the only certainty in British Columbia becomes that we don't have certainty. So the only certainty is uncertainty.
3: Jones says DRIPA was supposed to lead to more investment in the province, but instead, the BC Business Council says the opposite has happened. And well-known harm reduction advocate Guy Felicella returning a proclamation awarded to him by the mayor of Vancouver.
19: This comes a day after Ken Sim announced an effort to pause or prevent an overdose prevention site in downtown. Shocked, Felicella says Sim and his ABC party have demonstrated a lack of understanding in what it takes to recover from toxic illicit drugs.
9: And I would hope that this, shows the not only the public, but other politicians, is that the things that you say and honor people for, you don't just all of a sudden change your mind and think because that you don't want a site there. That site is politicalized.
19: Felicella was awarded the proclamation by Sim nearly 2 years ago for his work advocating for both harm reduction and recovery in the city. He will be heading to City Hall tomorrow to return the proclamation and says he's open to conversations with the mayor to make sure overdose prevention services are made available. I'm Sydney Parker.
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3: Thank you, Alex. In a minute, a check of traffic and weather together on the ones. 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
3: It's 211 Rogers Xfinity Internet traffic and weather together on the ones with Alex Kerrigan.
7: Yeah, thank you very much, John. So we got a call a little while ago about somebody dropping a mattress on the Iron Workers. And I think they went back and picked it up. It's not there. Northbound, you're looking pretty A-OK through the area. Southbound is a little slow, but I don't believe that's the case either. Just regular delays as you work your way out of the North Shore. But thank you for the updates. We did get another call about some tire debris on Highway 1 eastbound right around Brunette. And if that is out there, it should be in the middle. Oh, we just got a confirmation. Yes, Main Road has been advised. It is out there. Blowing out tire debris on Highway 1 eastbound before Brunette. That's in the middle lane. A bit smaller than a mattress, though. But again, worry about that. We move on. Over on the Burrard Bridge, the police incident has well wrapped up. You got your right lane back. Moving down to Surrey, the situation on King George southbound right around Frontage Road, south of the overpass, hasn't really wrapped up. You just get both lanes back. They're dealing with it on the right shoulder, so worry about that. And do slow down for the crews that are on the scene. Everything else is just kind of as you expect. If there's a new thing going on, we love to hear from you. You just got to do it safe and hands-free, star or pound 1130. Worrying about timing or getting stuck in traffic? Don't stress about finding parking anymore. 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
8: Getting into some more sunshine across Metro Vancouver today. Temperatures still on the mild side, up to 19 degrees with that southeasterly wind around 20 kilometers per hour. And then for tonight, losing some of that cloud, and we're down to a low of 10. Then for tomorrow, partly to mostly sunny once again. We will still have to kind of deal with some of that cloud cover hanging around. Temperatures back up to 19 and then down to 10 on Thursday night. Your high for today is 19.
7: 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Looking at the forecast, it is still cloudy, but it looks like we just got up to 15 degrees. John.
3: Thank you, Alex. Up next in sports, a two-game slate in the Stanley Cup playoffs, including Game 1 between the Montreal Canadiens and the Buffalo Sabres. This is the eighth time these teams have met in the postseason, but the first time since 1998. It's 2:13.
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3: Mainly cloudy, 14 degrees in Vancouver. Good afternoon, I'm John Ackerman. Here's what's happening right now. Know Before You Go. That's the name of a new awareness campaign launched by organizers of the FIFA World Cup. There are information about how to get around Vancouver when match days happen. Speaking of getting around, the closure of Broadway between Maine and Quebec will lift May 20th, a week earlier than expected, much to the relief of businesses in Mount Pleasant affected by subway construction. And still ahead,
6: Iranian officials are downplaying any progress made in negotiations with the U.S. to end the more than two-month-long war. One official describing the latest peace proposal as an American wish list.
3: It's 2:15. It's time for sports from Sportsnet 650, your home of the Canucks and the Stanley Cup playoffs. It's Sandra Priscina.
19: It's a Stanley Cup playoff doubleheader. Game one, round two between Montreal and Buffalo. The visiting Habs coming off a tight seven-game series victory over Tampa Bay. The Sabres haven't played since eliminating the Bruins last week. Late action sees Vegas versus Anaheim, and you can watch both contests on Sportsnet. Anthony Cirelli, Brock Nelson, and Nick Suzuki are the three finalists for the Selke Trophy, going to the NHL's top defensive forward. The Vancouver Golden Eyes will have a new opponent next season, the PWHL expanding to Detroit, making it a nine-team league starting in the fall, playing out of Little Caesars Arena, home of the Red Wings. Plenty of hardware could be heading the Vancouver Warriors' way. Keegan Ball, Ryan Dilks, Christian Delbianco, and Kurt Malowski, all finalists for major NLL awards. A pair of games in the NBA postseason. The 76ers look to draw even with the Knicks. The Timberwolves can go up 2-0 on the Spurs. Afternoon ball in the major leagues. The Mariners playing their rubber match with the Braves. Seattle's up 1-0 in the fourth. The Blue Jays shut out 3-0 by the Rays, getting swept by Tampa Bay in their three-game set. The Vancouver Canadiens are idle. Sports at 15 and 45 past the hour or anytime at sportsnet.ca.
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3: 11:30 news time, now 2:18. There are conflicting reports about how effective the latest round of negotiations to end the war in Iran have been.
6: A report from Axios this morning saying the White House was optimistic a new streamlined one-page proposal would be effective at reaching Iranian negotiators. Speaking at a Mother's Day event at the White House, President Trump reiterated his threat that if Iran doesn't take the deal, the bombing will resume and intensify.
26: We'll see whether or not they are agreeing. And if they don't agree, they'll end up agreeing shortly thereafter.
6: The BBC's Sarah Smith.
27: It could be they are messaging more to the American public, who they know are upset about those rising prices and mostly opposed to the war, more than they are trying to send a message to the negotiators in Tehran.
6: An Iranian lawmaker calling the proposal an American wish list, while an Iranian news agency called parts of the proposal excessive and unrealistic. The country's foreign minister, though, says they are currently reviewing the proposal. I'm Scott Burnett.
3: We are getting an update on an outbreak of the hantavirus, where about 150 passengers continue to isolate on a cruise ship off the coast of West Africa.
28: The World Health Organization's Dr. Maria Van Kerkhove says they've confirmed the specific strain of the hantavirus.
29: We assumed from the beginning that this was the Andes strain because the ship started off in Argentina and then it was moving through islands up the coast of Africa. And it's a wildlife expedition.
28: She says many were stopping at islands along the excursion, taking part in bird watching expeditions, and says there's clearly been some type of rodent exposure, but they need to determine if that was while on land, on the ship itself, or both. Three are dead as a result, with three more being flown off the ship to the Netherlands. Eight cases have been recorded, five confirmed by lab tests. The WHO's hypothesis of the origin of the outbreak, a Dutch couple contracted the virus during one of the bird-watching expeditions. I'm John Leatherby.
3: In a minute, a check of traffic and weather together on the ones. Alex starts us off on Highway 1 in Coquitlam. It's 220.
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3: It's 2:21. Rogers Xfinity Internet traffic and weather together on the ones. Here's Alex Kerrigan.
7: Yeah, it's tire debris. Highway 1 eastbound right in front of Brunette. And it should be in the middle lane, but it's tire debris. So every time someone hits, it kind of floats around here. Main road's been advised, should be out of the way momentarily. But again, that really is our top issue. We should tell you how nice things are through the lower mainland. Police incident on the Burrard Street Bridge is wrapped up. Earlier crash on King George southbound south of the overpass is also definitely wrapped up. Now, even though it's just tire debris is our top issue in the script, there's a lot of red lines here. Lots of traffic out of the North Shore. Upper levels is already slow from about Lynn Valley Road to the Ironworkers. Highway went through Vancouver, spawned through Coquitlam. We just talked about why it's slow through here. Portman Bridge is A-OK all the way into the valley. Really not so bad. Southbound delays in front of the Massey Tunnel. Northbound delays on that Knight Street Bridge. Southbound a bit busy on Oak. And then roadwork has just wrapped up for the day on Southwest Marine in front of Granville with the right lane blocked off. They'll be back tomorrow though, 9:30 a.m. to 2:30 p.m. That was a bit of a delay as well. Granville to 12th Avenue, one lane each way. You're not getting stretched back to the Granville Street Bridge or anything, but it's there. And so far, so good in terms of the start to the afternoon rush. But if you're stuck in anything, give me a call. *#1130. 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Let's go to the Penfolds Roofing and Solar Weather Center and check in with our meteorologist, Carl Lamb.
8: Certainly not as hot and humid today as it has been. So 19 is the high as we deal with some cloud cover, but also getting into some more sunshine as we go through the rest of the day. And then that southeasterly wind up to about 20 kilometers per hour. Tonight down to a low of 10. And then for tomorrow, partly to mostly sunny with a high of 19 and a low of 10. Then for Friday, mostly cloudy with a high of 16. And then for Saturday, back into the sunshine after some morning cloud with a high of between 18 to 22. Your high for today is 19.
7: 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It's getting a little warmer, John, up to 15 degrees.
3: 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To our top story, Know Before You Go. That is the name of a new awareness campaign launched by organizers of the FIFA World Cup. Right, with information about how getting around Vancouver will change during match days. More on this and our other top stories coming up at 2:30. 11:30 news time now, 2:23. This just coming into 11:30 News Radio. A man has died after an early morning stabbing on Vancouver's downtown east side today. It happened at Hastings and Columbia just after 2:30 a.m. The victim, identified as 49-year-old James Andrew Slater, died in the hospital. A man and a woman are under arrest, but no charges have been laid. Vancouver police say this is the city's fourth homicide of 2026. Still no answers or solutions regarding the future of the Vancouver Whitecaps, even after the team's CEO faced the media this morning.
0: Axel Schuster says work continues behind the scenes to keep the team in town. He says the club, fans, and the current ownership all want to keep the Caps in Vancouver.
9: The league has put out a statement last week. They are planning to come back, and I can share here that one of their top executives, Executive Vice President Charles Alchek, will come to Vancouver next week, and we will continue the conversation.
0: Schuster says the problem is complicated by many factors, and there's no singular thing that could change to save the club. Just last week, an American investment group with deep pockets made a formal offer to buy the team and move it to Las Vegas. The province says it's doing what it can, but the government won't hand over control of BC Place, which would help the team make revenue. I'm Amy Beeman.
3: A parliamentary committee of senators and MPs studying whether Canada is ready to expand medical assistance in dying to people whose sole underlying condition is a mental illness. That extension set to take effect next March after it was delayed more than once by the previous Liberal government. Justice Minister Sean Fraser says he thinks it would be premature to say whether he is prepared to delay the extension once again, given that the committee has not yet written its report.
10: My own view is that time moves forward, the circumstances change, the system's readiness changes, the perspective of different witnesses who've now seen more experiences with medical assistance and dying over time has changed.
3: The committee has heard testimony from psychiatrists, physicians, and legal experts, a majority of whom say Canada should not go ahead with Made for Mental Illness. Business after this.
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3: In the business center, it's Chris McCusker.
12: Big gains across the board on markets on hopes the U.S. and Iran might be nearing an end to the war. The U.S. president says there could be a deal in place before his trip to China next week, although one Iranian official is questioning all of this, saying parts of the deal published by Axios are unrealistic. We did see record highs for the NASDAQ and the S&P again today. The NASDAQ up by 513. It was the best performer, up by about 2%. The S&P higher by 106, and the Dow up by 612. Shares in AMD hit a record high today after that company reported earnings. The stock jumped by 18%. At least one upgrade for shares today after second quarter revenue beat estimates. A flood of data center spending helped to bolster its sales forecast. On Bay Street, the TSX snapped a three-day losing streak. It was higher by 415 points, 33,981. Linamar reported earnings after the bell, with first quarter normalized earnings per share beating estimates. Sales also came in better than expected. Gold futures today up by about 3% to 4,709. And then oil went the other way. It was down $7.19 to $95.08 a barrel. It did finish off its low for the day, slipping as far as $88. At the Business Center, I'm Chris McCusker.
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16: Looks like it's going to be gone. No checks, no balances.
17: Yeah, the opposition were demanding answers out of the Ford government today amid news that Honda is no longer going ahead with plans to build a big electric vehicle manufacturing facility in Alliston, Ontario. The Ford government had pledged $2.5 billion of your money to Honda for that project. I caught up with Economic Development Minister Vic Fedeli.
18: Well, we've been very clear that no money has flowed to Honda. We have very tight guardrails for the taxpayer money.
17: Can you guarantee that no money will flow to Honda as part of this deal?
18: Yeah, when there's no construction and there's no jobs, there's no dollars that flow.
17: Prime Minister Carney in Ottawa also weighing in.
24: Continue to work with companies in the sector, helping them reposition, reinvest, supporting workers there.
17: The move by Honda could mean 1,000 fewer jobs in southwestern Ontario. Richard Southern, Queen's Park.
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13: The pioneer behind cable news transformed an obscure Atlanta television station into the first 24-hour all-news TV network. Turner was a philanthropist, owned sports teams, was a champion yacht racer, and had once been married to actor Jane Fonda, who had said this about him.
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13: 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In 2000, he said this about the AOL merger.
15: I did it with as much or more excitement and enthusiasm as I did on that night when I first made love some 42 years ago.
13: Turner once bragged, if only I had a little humility, I'd be perfect. In later years, he was slowed by Lewy body dementia. President Trump called him one of the all-time greats. I'm Julie Walker.
3: Dean Rex Seidler is producing the Afternoon Drive program. 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
0: Good afternoon. Thank you so much for joining us. It is Wednesday, May 6th. I'm Maria Vinca. We have 15 degrees, partly cloudy skies in Vancouver. Here's what's happening right now. Breaking news, Vancouver police investigating a deadly stabbing overnight.
19: Whether you're driving, biking, or taking transit, officials say the city will look different when the FIFA World Cup matches kick off in Vancouver.
20: Policing and public safety will also be big issues at FIFA. We hear from the VPD about its plans and details of a few warnings for those heading to the games.
21: A well-known downtown Vancouver harm reduction advocate is giving back a proclamation awarded by the mayor, saying a recent move by Ken Sim has made him not want it anymore.
22: Game one, round two between the Canadiens and the Sabres. The latest on the Stanley Cup playoffs in sports at 45.
23: TSX snapped a losing streak. It jumped by more than 400 points. The Dow jumped by more than 600, and the S&P and NASDAQ closed at records again. Business at 56.
0: But first, it's 2:31. Let's head over to the 11:30 News Radio Rogers Xfinity Internet Traffic Center. And good afternoon, Alex Kerrigan.
7: Good afternoon, Maria Vinca. Taking a look at the entire map here. So I do want to mention that I got no stalls, crashes, collisions, anything of that sort. Plenty of delays, but no major incidents. If you're stuck in something that's going unreported, star pound 1130. Now, on to what I'm seeing in terms of traffic. Heavy delays out of the North Shore already expected from Lynn Valley Road to the Iron Workers. Highway 1, mostly busy around 1st Avenue through Vancouver, through Burnaby is great. We did get reports of some tire debris, which I'm hoping has been cleared up on Highway 1 eastbound by Brunette. It was last spotted in the middle lane. Highway 1 eastbound through Langley, just slow around 216th, and then all the way into Abbotsford. A-OK. Alice Braze is great. East-West Connector getting an early start to that rush out of Richmond, I call it. You're just merging off from night number 6, throw a bit slow through here. After that, you're fine. Speaking of the rush out of Richmond, 99 southbound in front of the Massey Tunnel. It's not that bad. You're only getting pushed back about the golf course. After that, you're fine. Northbound delays don't exist yet. Counterflow's coming in, though. Getting out of Vancouver, Knight and Oak Streets are both cooperating. Oak a little busy, 64th down to 70th Avenue. You're quite busy on 1st in front of Renfrew. And, of course, we touched on Highway 1 eastbound by 1st is the busiest part of the highway. It's all sands, North Vancouver. That's looking quite slow. But, again, I'm just poking at red lines here, hoping there's a thing going on here. Star pound 1130. 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Here is meteorologist Carl Lamb.
8: Seeing some of that sunshine break through today, but we will still have to deal with some of that cloud cover as we go through the rest of your Wednesday. 19 degrees for the high today with that southeasterly wind around 20 kilometers per hour. And then for tonight, just a few clouds down to a low of 10. Your high for today is 19.
7: Hey, it's cloudy and only 15 degrees, Maria.
0: 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It is now 2:33. We begin with breaking news here on 11:30 News Radio. Vancouver police are investigating a deadly stabbing early this morning. It happened near East Hastings and Columbia Streets around 2:30 a.m. Now, the victim has been identified as 49-year-old James Andrew Slater. A man and woman have been arrested, but no charges have been laid. No witnesses or anyone with dash cam footage are urged to contact the VPD.
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0: How you get around Vancouver will look differently during the FIFA World Cup. 11:30's Ronaldo Suarez reports organizers are launching a Know Before You Go campaign to help answer any questions.
4: Hoping to reduce traffic congestion on roads as much as possible during game days, the city, VPD, and TransLink all encourage spectators to take public transit, whether you're heading to BC Place or checking out the official Fan Fest at T&E. Here's TransLink CEO Kevin Quinn.
5: TransLink will be adding approximately 600 more bus trips per day, along with dedicated FIFA Fan Festival shuttles connecting customers between 29th Avenue Station, Renfrew Station, and the PNE Fairgrounds.
4: Now, various streets will be closed during the duration of the tournament and will be turned into pedestrian zones. That includes Pacific Boulevard as well as Granville Street. And just outside of the BC Place Terry Fox Plaza, Beattie Street will also be a pedestrian zone, but only on match days. However, with 36 days until FIFA, city officials still haven't given a budget update and how much taxpayers could be on the hook for. They say those numbers should be coming in the next week or so. I'm Reynaldo Suarez.
0: The provincial government says that it will release the cost of hosting the tournament in the weeks to come, and that's not sitting well with the BC head of the Canadian Taxpayers Federation. Carson Binda says the estimates have already jumped from $230 million to up to $624 million and doesn't want to guess at the final bill.
6: I don't have a crystal ball. I can't peer into the future to figure out what exactly this will cost taxpayers, but certainly it is likely above that $624 million figure that the province cited us last summer, and that's really worrying.
0: Binda wonders if we've given FIFA a blank check. Vancouver police, meantime, are out with some warnings ahead of the World Cup. 11:30's Dean Reg Seidler says they cover everything from protests and rallies to drinking and drones.
20: Let's start there. Here's VPD Deputy Chief Don Chapman.
9: The airspace around BC Place is going to be a no-fly zone, and it's going to be tightly controlled. So drones of any size are not going to be permitted to fly within that restricted airspace.
20: Now, when it comes to booze, he says you're fine if you're drinking in an area where it's allowed. And protests?
9: Everybody has a charter to to protest. And the Vancouver Police, we have a very robust history of dealing with protests. We probably do about chaperones, so to speak, about 1,000 different protests per year.
20: Chapman says they'll do their best to identify those and ensure the protests and fan rallies don't cross paths. I'm Dean Rank Seidler.
0: 11:30 news time. It's 2:36. We have 15 degrees, partly cloudy skies here in Vancouver. Well, be patient and you'll be rewarded with some pretty good weather this weekend. Meteorologist Carl Lamb is in the Penfolds Roofing and Solar Weather Center, and he says we should see temperatures rise to the upper teens near the coast and mid-20s away from the water.
8: So we're right back into that very summer-like feel for the weekend across Metro Vancouver, just in time for Mother's Day as well.
0: Now, Carl will have his full five-day forecast coming up at 2:51. There is some good news for commuters and business owners, who have been largely impacted by the ongoing Broadway subway construction. The province says Broadway between Quebec and Main Streets will partially reopen on May 20th. A week ahead of schedule. It'll be accessible through single lane traffic in each direction, with all four lanes expected to reopen in July instead of September. However, business and commuters around Broadway City Hall Station will see some disruption soon. A full closure of West Broadway between Cambie and Alberta Streets will kick in after the FIFA World Cup to allow for traffic deck removal work. Now, the government says businesses will remain fully accessible as sidewalks will be open with parking available in the area. The BC Business Council says the provincial government claimed the Declaration on the Rights of Indigenous Peoples Act would create more certainty and lead to more investment. Instead, the group says the exact opposite has happened. CEO Laura Jones says the council surveyed its members and she says it's clear they're worried.
10: 98% are very concerned about DRIPA applying to all laws in the province, and that suggests we need to find a better path, a different path forward. At the same time, the desire to work with Indigenous communities to create prosperity is also strong. So we need to find that and proposition.
0: Jones says 60% of the group's members want to see DRIPA repealed, while only 2% said to leave it alone. Still to come, the 1130 News Radio Border Report. It's 2:39.
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7: Thank you very much, Maria. We have three lanes at the Peace Arch and a 20-minute delay, three at the PAC. That's popular, about a half-hour delay. One at Alder Grove, one at Sumas. Both of them have no delays going southbound. Taking a look at the northbound side of things, less than five across the board. This even includes Sumas for the time being. Double-check on the website, vancouver.citynews.ca/border.
0: Thanks so much, Alex. Your traffic and weather is together next. It's 2:40.
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7: Hey, thank you very much. I just want to touch on that tire debris on Highway 1 eastbound before Brilliant. It is gone and out of the way. There's a slight delay around North Road, Highway 1 eastbound by the North Road overpass, I should say. But that shouldn't be the tire debris. There's a new thing going on. Give me a call at star or pound 1130. As we look elsewhere, we go a little further back into North Vancouver. It's slow going down the cut, Lynn Valley to the Ironworkers. This is pretty typical stuff for this time of day. Highway 1, a little slow by First Avenue. But I don't want to touch on Vancouver generally here. It's a lot of traffic on the way to the highway. First Avenue in front of Commercial, quite busy. First again in front of Renfrew. Hastings in front of Nanaimo looking quite slow. 12th Avenue in front of Victoria and Grandview in front of Renfrew. Again, all this is just intersection volume for the time being. Leading up to the night, no street bridges. Oak is busy, 64th down to 70th. Knight isn't. Knight is actually great as you work your way all the way up to the bridge, Dad. And the rush out of Richmond, east-west connector eastbound, merging off from Knight number 6, typically slow. Likewise, 99 southbound leading up to the Massey Tunnel. Honestly, that is about it. As you are noticing, no crashes, no stalls, nothing of that sort. If you're in something, it's being unreported. But so far, this is a pretty good start to the afternoon rush. Let's hope that it stays that way. BCAA members always save at Shell with 3 cents off per liter. It's a match made at the pump. Let's go to the Penfold Roofing and Solar Weather Center and check in with meteorologist Carl Lamb.
8: Increasing sunshine today across Metro Vancouver and that southeasterly wind around 20 kilometers per hour, up to 19 for the high today, and clouds thin out tonight with a low of 10. Then for tomorrow, partly to mostly sunny, temperatures up to 19 for your Thursday, and then cooling down to 10 on Thursday night. But that cloud cover does hang around as we go into Thursday night, setting up for a pretty cloudy Friday. Your high for today is 19.
7: 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Our current forecast, we're still looking a little cloudy, but up to 15 degrees at the airport, Maria.
0: Thanks so much, Alex. Coming up next in sports, we have four teams on the Stanley Cup playoff ice. Game one, round two for the Canadians visiting the Sabres. And later this evening, the Golden Knights hosting the Anaheim Ducks for game two, round one. 1130 news time, it's 2:44.
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0: 15 degrees, partly cloudy here in Vancouver. Good afternoon. Thank you so much for joining us. I'm Maria Vinca, and here's what's happening right now. 49-year-old man was fatally stabbed near East Hastings and Columbia Streets in Vancouver around 2:30 a.m. this morning. Police say he died in hospital. A man and woman have been arrested. No charges have been laid yet. We're 36 days away from kickoff, and FIFA World Cup organizers are out with their Know Before You Go campaign to help you get around town in Vancouver, with several road closures and detours to expect, which will be in place for the matches. And still ahead.
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0: Caps Anthony Cirelli, Brock Nelson, and Nick Suzuki awarded to the NHL's top defensive forward. The PWHL is Motown bound, expanding to Detroit. Their inaugural season opens in the fall, calling Little Caesars Arena home. The Vancouver Warriors well represented as NLL Award finalists. Keegan Ball up for MVP and Offensive Player of the Year. Ryan Dilks in the running for Defensive Player, Christian Dalbianco for Top Goalie, and Kurt Malowski with double honors, a finalist for GM and Coach of the Year. We'll learn the winners later this month. An NBA playoff doubleheader, the 76ers at the Knicks, the Spurs versus the Timberwolves. Afternoon baseball, and in Seattle, the Mariners up 1-0 on the Braves in the fifth inning. The Blue Jays were shut out 3-0 in Tampa Bay to close a road trip on a losing skid. Sports at 15 and 45 past the hour, or head over to sportsnet.ca.
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3: 11:30 news time, 2:48. The uncertainty around the future of the Vancouver Whitecaps remains even after the team's CEO faced questions from the media today.
4: Whitecaps FC CEO Axel Schuster says everyone is working hard behind the scenes to keep the team in Vancouver.
5: Demanding something, negotiating in the public, or blaming someone in the public, I will definitely not do this, because I want to have a solution, and I don't believe that it helps to say publicly things that might get in between a solution or might make a solution more difficult.
4: He says league officials will be back in town next week to discuss more options, adding, if it would be an easy problem to solve, we probably would have solved it. This comes a week after an investment group made a formal offer to buy the Caps and move them to Las Vegas. Premier David Eby claims he's doing what he can to keep them here, but the province will not hand over control of BC Place to help the club generate revenue. I'm Amy Beeman.
3: Harm reduction expert Guy Falatella is set to return a city proclamation from Vancouver Mayor Ken Sim.
6: This comes amid the mayor's efforts to halt a planned overdose prevention site downtown. Falatella, who was awarded the honor 2 years ago for his advocacy in recovery and harm reduction, says he is shocked by the ABC party's recent stance.
7: Long thoughts of it yesterday. I said I don't want it. It doesn't mean anything to me now, and I don't need an award to go out and do the work that I do anyway. I do it because I care about helping people.
6: He argued that the move to block the site is overly politicized and shows a lack of understanding regarding the toxic drug crisis. While he will personally hand back the proclamation at City Hall tomorrow, Felicella noted he is still willing to engage with the mayor to find ways to keep the planned overdose prevention site. I'm Sydney Parker.
3: Coming up in just over a minute, we have your traffic and weather together on the ones. It's 2:50.
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2: I'm going to start up at the North Shore, but I will say that, you know, there's not a lot going on through the lower mainland right now. So if you're stuck in something, give me a call at Star or Pound 11:30. But here we are on the North Shore. Upper levels a bit slow. From Lonsdale to the north end of the Ironworkers Bridge, that Highway 1 just slow around First Avenue's merge. After that, very free and clear. Aside from a minor delay coming into Coquitlam, that's Highway 1 eastbound right around North Road, all the way into the valley. Well, I mean, through Langley eastbound. About 216 platoon in the valley you're looking at. Okay, here we go. We might have a thing on the east-west connector eastbound just after the S-curve. Eastbound right around the rail overpass. That's where you come over top of the overpass. But it's suddenly slow here. There's no merge on that section of the east-west connector. What is going on? Star pound 11:30. It's got a call out of Richmond if you're on your way to the Alex Fraser Bridge. Once you're there, you're fine, by the way. Over at the Massey Tunnel, counterflow is not coming in for another few minutes. 99 South, slow from Blundell all the way to the Tube. Night Nook Street Bridges are very standard for this time of day. But you know what's not standard? The east-west connector eastbound of the S-curve. What's that? Star pound 11:30. Let me know what you're stuck in. 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Let's go now to the Penfold Roofing and Solar Weather Center with meteorologist Carl Lamb.
3: Still a great day to be outdoors today with more sunshine on the way. Temperatures up to 19 degrees. And we have that southeasterly wind around 20 kilometers per hour. Tonight down to a low of 10 as we actually lose some of the cloud cover. Then for tomorrow, partly and mostly sunny with a high of 19. Clouds roll back in tomorrow night with a low of 10. And then for Friday, it's the coolest day in the forecast. Cloudy with a high of just 16. And then for Saturday, clouds to start, more sun in the afternoon. Highs are between 18 to 22. Your high for today is 19.
2: 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For our weather forecast, it's still a little cloudy and 15 degrees, Maria.
1: Thank you so much, Alex. Coming up at the top of the hour, we're 36 days away from kickoff, and the FIFA World Cup organizers are out with their No Before You Go campaign to help you get around Vancouver with several road closures and detours that will be in place for the matches. So we'll have those details and or the top stories all coming up at 3 o'clock. It's 2:53. Overseas, some Iranian lawmakers are pouring cold water on reports that a new U.S. proposal has brought two sides closer to peace.
4: Iran's foreign minister confirming the country is reviewing the latest proposal and will deliver its response to mediators once that's finalized. Earlier today, Axios reported that the more streamlined single-page deal was getting traction with negotiators. Speaking at the White House, President Trump believes things are tipping in the U.S. favor.
5: We have it very much under control. The blockade is unbelievable. The Navy's been incredible. The job they did is like a wall of steel. Nobody goes through. In particular, the Iranians, they're not getting anything through one way or the other, so they're out of business.
4: But one Iranian lawmaker is calling this latest proposal more of an American wish list than a reality. A semi-official Iranian news agency calling parts of the plan excessive and unrealistic, and that the nuclear discussion isn't happening. Trump says if Iran doesn't agree to this deal, the bombing will resume and intensify. I'm Scott Burnett.
1: We are learning more about the outbreak of the Hanta virus on board a cruise ship stuck off the coast of West Africa. Officials believe that they have traced the origin of the outbreak.
6: The WHO is managing a lot of moving parts here. The ship left Cape Verde for Spain's Canary Islands this afternoon, where it is expected to dock. Officials are quick to stress none on board are showing any symptoms. Caitlin Rivers is an epidemiologist at Johns Hopkins University and says the process for those leaving the ship will be a two-step approach.
7: Each country will make its own decision about which it chooses. People can be quarantined or isolated in specialized, centralized facilities where they have easy access to expert medical management, expert monitoring, or they can quarantine at home and be in regular contact with public health authorities.
6: The World Health Organization says this is the Andes strain of the Hanta virus, with its origin suspected to be traced back to a Dutch couple on a bird sightseeing expedition. 8 cases have been confirmed with 3 deaths. I'm John Leather.
1: Parliamentary Committee of Senators and MPs is studying whether Canada is ready to expand medical assistance in dying to people whose sole underlying condition is a mental illness. Now, that extension is set to happen in March 2027 after it was delayed more than once by the previous Liberal government. Conservative MP Michael Cooper, who is also a committee member, says the government should indefinitely delay the extension.
8: Well, I think the evidence is very clear that the expansion for made and mental illness cannot go forward because two fundamental issues remain unresolved.
1: At issue for many is a concern about assessing irremediability or whether a person who is suffering from a mental illness can improve. We have your business news coming up next. It's now 2:56.
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11: Big gains across the board on markets on hopes the U.S. and Iran might be nearing an end to the war. The U.S. president says there could be a deal in place before his trip to China next week, although one Iranian official is questioning all of this, saying parts of the deal published by Axios are unrealistic. We did see record highs for the NASDAQ and the S&P again today. The NASDAQ up by 513. It was the best performer, up by about 2%. The S&P higher by 106, and the Dow up by 612. Shares in AMD hit a record high today after that company reported earnings. The stock jumped by 18%. At least one upgrade for shares today after second quarter revenue beat estimates. A flood of data center spending helped to bolster its sales forecast. On Bay Street, the TSX snapped a three-day losing streak. It was higher by 415 points, 33,981. Linamar reported earnings after the bell, with first quarter normalized earnings per share beating estimates. Sales also came in better than expected. Gold futures today up by about 3% to 4,709. And then oil went the other way. It was down $7.19 to $95.08 a barrel. It did finish off its low for the day, slipping as far as $88. At the Business Center, I'm Chris McCusker.
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1: 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Some iPhone owners could get financial compensation in the settlement of a class action lawsuit in the U.S., but it doesn't include Canadians yet.
11: Apple has reached a $250 million settlement in a class action lawsuit for false advertising of its artificial intelligence capabilities related to Siri. It still needs to be approved. As part of the rollout of the iPhone 16 in 2024, the suit alleges Apple deceived consumers with a marketing campaign that promoted features that didn't yet exist and misled them into buying the devices. The settlement covers about 37 million devices bought in the U.S., with owners eligible for a payment of at least $25 for each device. Now, there is an expectation for copycat lawsuits in Canada, but it hasn't happened yet. I'm Chris McCusker.
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16: Good afternoon. This is Wednesday, May the 6th. Thanks for joining us. I'm John Ackerman. Vancouver weather, mainly cloudy, 14 degrees. Here's what's happening right now.
17: Whether you're behind the wheel on a bike or hopping on the SkyTrain, officials warn the city you know will look a lot different once the World Cup kickoff happens in Vancouver.
18: The city will look different, so will the policing. We hear from the VPD ahead of FIFA World Cup.
19: After an announcement from Vancouver's mayor, a well-known advocate for harm reduction who was awarded a proclamation says he will be giving it back.
20: The Vancouver Whitecaps CEO admits keeping the team in Vancouver won't be easy, and they're thinking creatively to come up with solutions.
21: Two
1: games in the Stanley Cup playoffs, and we've got some PWHL expansion news. Sports at 15.
11: The TSX snaps a losing streak. It was up by more than 400 points. The Dow jumped by more than 600. The NASDAQ up by more than 500. Business at 26.
16: It's 301. Rogers Xfinity Internet traffic and weather together on the ones. Where do you want to start, Alex?
0: Richmond. We got a brand new call. Brand new crash on Highway 1 eastbound, just east of the S-curve. Now, the left lane is blocked off, getting pushed back all the way to about where the Nelson off-ramp is. This is where you come over top of that rail of pass on the 91, so do worry about that. And once you get yourself to the Alex Fraser Bridge, you're going to be looking A-OK. Now, I want to recommend Fraser Highway, but I'm not sure I'm going to, because eastbound is quite slow from number 8 road leading up to Nelson Road. There is, of course, the on-ramp that gets you on right before the Alex Fraser Bridge itself. You can also just stay on it over to the Queensboro. But Westminster's just down to one lane from number 6 all the way up to about Nelson Road, so that's going to congest very quickly. No word of cruiser on the scene just yet, though. We did get a call as well about some debris on Highway 10 westbound. This is just after Scott Road. Big old garbage bin hanging out in between both lanes. Now, volume delays aren't that bad just yet, but this is an area where traffic goes really, really quickly, and I don't want to see anybody hit a garbage bin. So worry about that. That's Highway 10 westbound after Scott Road in between both lanes. Those are the two top issues. Everything else is just kind of in line with what you'd expect. It is extra busy on the North Shore from Lonsdale to the Ironworkers Bridge deck, though, and everything else is getting a big thumbs up. Anything not getting a thumbs up, it's Star Pound 1130. 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Fully functional, even at minus 25 degrees. VancouverHeatPumps.ca. Let's go to the Penfolds Roofing and Solar Weather Center with meteorologist Carl Lamb.
3: For today, temperatures getting up to 19 degrees as we get into some more sunshine, but the cloud cover still going to be sticking around. And then we have that southeasterly wind up to about 20 kilometers per hour. Then for tonight, down to a low of 10 with just a few clouds around.
16: It is cloudy and only 15 degrees, John.
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21: Well, you can expect a very different commute during the FIFA World Cup. 11:30's Ronaldo Suarez begins team coverage with more on the Know Before You Go campaign, aimed at prepping Vancouverites for match day madness.
22: The city VPD and TransLink say transit will be your best bet. Here's TransLink CEO Kevin Quinn.
23: For SkyTrain and CBus, we're maximizing frequencies with trains running every 2 minutes at downtown stations and our CBus sailings every 10 minutes before and after local matches.
22: Major arteries like Granville Street and Pacific Boulevard will be transformed into pedestrian-only zones for the entire tournament. Now, there is still a looming question, the cost. City officials have yet to provide a budget update or final tally for taxpayers. Jesse Adcock is the city's FIFA host committee lead.
24: You know, last year's financial update was given not knowing what teams were playing here, what times our matches were going to be. And so now we have all of that information, and we've been able to refine our plans.
22: We're told those numbers will finally be released later this month. I'm Ronaldo Suarez.
21: The BC director of the Canadian Taxpayers Federation worries what the final cost of hosting FIFA will be. At last word, the province pegged the cost at more than $620 million, and that was a year ago. Carson Binda doesn't buy the argument that any money spent on the tournament will mean a huge spike in tourists in the years to come.
25: Yeah, I don't think hosting 7 international soccer games, a tiny fraction of the overall FIFA World Cup, is going to put Vancouver on the map in any meaningful way that we're not already on the map.
21: The province has said it plans to release the cost estimates for the World Cup in the coming weeks before the first game is played at BC Place. You can expect to see a lot of police around during FIFA. 11:30's Dean Rex Seeler says, while they won't give us the specific numbers, the VPD does say they'll be out in force to ensure the tournament goes off without a hitch.
18: The biggest issue could be when fans meet protesters. Deputy Chief Don Chapman says the key is communication ahead of time.
26: Where we see conflict, either both in a fan march and a protest or a protest march, we'll actually provide our input and try to steer those individuals away so they can either enjoy their fan march or take place in a lawful protest.
18: It's also warning people, don't bother to fly a drone near BC Place. The airspace will be locked down. And booze? He says drink where you're allowed.
26: There are many venues throughout the city where adults can responsibly enjoy a drink while watching a match.
18: Yeah, there's a good chance you'll also see police conducting training exercises in the run-up to the tournament. I'm Dean Brankseedler.
21: 11:30 news time, 3:06, mainly cloudy and 14 degrees in Vancouver. It seems the sun has taken most of the day off, but it's still pretty nice out there. Meteorologist Carl Lamb is in the Penfolds Roofing and Solar Weather Center. He says despite the clouds, you wouldn't be wrong to head outside this afternoon and this evening.
3: Yes, it's still warmer than average, but it's not as hot and humid as it has been over the last couple of days. So it's great to hang out on a patio in the backyard or on the balcony, go for a run, or even go to the beach at this point.
21: Stick around. Carl is back with the full forecast coming up at 3:11. A man and a woman are under arrest but not charged in connection to Vancouver's fourth homicide of the year. It happened just after 2:30 this morning at Hastings and Columbia on the downtown east side. Police say the victim died of his injuries in the hospital. He has since been identified as 49-year-old James Andrew Slater. Anyone with information about the stabbing is urged to contact the VPD's major crime section. An early sign of relief for Mount Pleasant businesses and commuters alike impacted by ongoing Broadway subway line construction. The province says Broadway between Quebec and Maine will reopen to single-lane traffic May 20th, a week ahead of schedule. Meantime, all four lanes will be open in July instead of September, as originally planned. The bad news is businesses around Broadway City Hall Station will see some disruption soon. A full closure of Broadway between Cambie and Alberta will kick in after the FIFA World Cup to allow for traffic deck removal work. The province says businesses will remain fully accessible as sidewalks will be open, with parking still available in the area. The Declaration on the Rights of Indigenous Peoples Act continues to spark controversy. The BC Business Council, the latest to suggest there are problems with DRIPA. BCBC boss Laura Jones says the group's members want to work with First Nations to create prosperity, but
2: DRIPA is not living up to its promise to create a strong, inclusive economy. In fact, it's doing the opposite. It's undermining the certainty that investors need to feel confident about doing business in British Columbia.
21: Jones says members claim DRIPA is having a big impact on their operations, with many saying they're having trouble accessing external financing, while others suggest they've decided against hiring more employees because of the ongoing uncertainty. And a well-known harm reduction advocate giving back, a city proclamation awarded to him by Vancouver Mayor Ken Sim.
19: Guy Falicella says this is due to the mayor's attempts to pause or cancel a planned overdose prevention site downtown. Falicella was given the honor 2 years ago for his work in advocating for recovery and harm reduction. He says he is shocked by the ABC party's recent stance.
4: And to me, instead of removing the politics and understanding how we can all work together to make that area better, not only for the businesses, but also for the people that are struggling. To me, it was just, it was a no-brainer to come to the conclusion that I don't want it, and he can have it back.
19: He adds the move shows a lack of understanding regarding the toxic drug crisis. Falicella says he will be personally handing back the proclamation at City Hall tomorrow, but noted he's still willing to talk with the mayor to find ways to keep the planned overdose prevention site. I'm Sydney Parker.
21: Up next, a check of the 11:30 News Radio Ferry Report. 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
0: Thank you very much, John. Dawson to Swartz Bay. 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There's no sailing weights. 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
21: In a minute, a check of traffic and weather together on the ones. We'll start you off this time on the East-West Connector, 11:30 News Time, 3:10.
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16: It's 3:11. Rogers Xfinity Internet traffic and weather together on the ones. You're talking about the east-west connector, Alex.
0: I sure am. I'm not going to crash on the east-west connector. It's eastbound after the S-curve, and it looks like it moved over to the right shoulder here. So you're getting pushed back all the way to about number 7 roads overpass. It's a heavy one. And again, Westminster Highway would normally be your detour, but Westminster Highway is very busy as of right now. Now, the update that we got didn't come with crews on the scene. I want to know how close this is to clearing up because, of course, here we are on the afternoon rush, and it's very dense on that east-west connector eastbound. Really going to feel that from right around that golf course, all the way across the S-curve, and then all the way up to where you come over top of that rail overpass. And then after that, you're coasting on the Alex Fraser Ridge, northbound and southbound. That volume has not hit the Queensboro just yet. You're fantastic through here, but getting out of Burnaby and New West is a usual pain as of right now. Hey, thank you so much for the call. We got some a car with a flat tire, pardon me, on Highway 17 eastbound before the Portman Bridge. And we're looking at this thing over on the right shoulder. Look, delays aren't that bad, but this is another situation where people drive very quickly, and when crews show up, we're expecting a very quick right lane blockage, but thank you for that update. Also in Delta, a garbage bin was dropped on Highway 10 westbound after the lights of Scott Road. That's over in the middle of the road. Volume's not bad, but it should be out there. And we'll wrap it up with a stall in New West, East Columbia, eastbound between Richmond and Cumberland. That's over in the left lane. Anything else, give me a ring. Star or pound 1130. Safe and hands-free, please. 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Let's go to the Penfolds Roofing and Solar Weather Center and check in with meteorologist Carl Lamb.
3: Getting into some more sunshine across Metro Vancouver today. Temperatures still on the mild side, up to 19 degrees with that southeasterly wind around 20 kilometers per hour. And then for tonight, losing some of that cloud, and we're down to a low of 10. Then for tomorrow, partly to mostly sunny once again. We will still have to kind of deal with some of that cloud cover hanging around. Temperatures back up to 19 and then down to 10 on Thursday night.
0: 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Now for our weather forecast, it's still cloudy. 15 degrees, John.
16: 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One of 2 games on tonight, the other being game 2 between Anaheim and Vegas. 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
16: Cloudy skies, 15 degrees in Vancouver. Good afternoon, I'm John Ackerman. Here's what's happening right now. The City of Vancouver Police and TransLink want you to know before you go. That's the name of a new awareness campaign ahead of the FIFA World Cup. They warn getting around will be tricky, especially on match days. Getting around Broadway between Main and Quebec Street should be easier starting May 20th. Robin says that stretch will reopen to single-lane traffic after months of subway line construction. And still ahead,
20: there's been renewed optimism following the latest peace proposal from the White House to end the war in Iran, but Iranian lawmakers are calling it unrealistic.
16: It's 3:15. That's time for sports from Sportsnet 650, your home of the Canucks and the Stanley Cup playoffs. Here is Sandra Priscina.
1: The Stanley Cup playoffs continue with a pair of games. Montreal and Buffalo play their eighth head-to-head postseason series and first since 1998. So it's been a minute from the Sabres hosting game one of the second round matchup at 4 on Sportsnet. Later in the Western Conference, meeting two between the Golden Knights and the Ducks, Vegas took the series opener at home. Anaheim owns a record of 4-3 when game two's on the road. And the finalists for the Selke Trophy announced: Anthony Cirelli, Brock Nelson, and Nick Suzuki, honoring the league's best defensive forward. Starting this fall, it's a seven-team PWHL. Detroit officially announced as an expansion franchise. A big showing for the Vancouver Warriors in the NLL award race. Keegan Ball earning nods for both MVP and Offensive Player of the Year. Ryan Dilks is a contender for Defensive Player. Christian Delbianco up for goaltender. And Kurt Mulowski could double dip as Coach of the Year and top GM. A pair of second-round Game 2s in the NBA postseason. The Knicks host the 76ers. The Spurs welcome the Timberwolves. To the Diamond, the Mariners up 2-0 on the Braves in the seventh in Seattle. A matinee loss for the Blue Jays in Tampa Bay, 3-0 the final. Sports at 15 and 45 past the hour or at sportsnet.ca.
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16: 11:30 news time, now 3:18. Iranian officials mulling over the latest peace proposal from the U.S. And while the White House is promoting optimism, Iranian lawmakers aren't convinced that this is the deal.
24: Axios reporting that a more streamlined one-page proposal was put forward by the White House meant to simplify negotiations and get the two sides back to the table. But as we hear from the BBC's Kerry Davies in Dubai, it doesn't appear that the two sides are any closer than they were yesterday.
25: Some Iranian spokespeople talking about this being a wish list rather than reality. And also discussions about Iran having its finger on the trigger too, which is not dissimilar to the sort of language we've heard from President Trump saying that if Iran does not agree to some form of deal, that there will be some form of further bombing, that would be even more severe.
24: While the U.S. has halted its plan to escort certain ships through the Strait of Hormuz, it continues to enforce its own blockade, the U.S. military disabling an Iranian-flagged tanker in the Gulf of Oman by firing several rounds into its rudder when it attempted to sail towards an Iranian port. I'm Scott Burnett.
16: And health officials now suspect the origin of a hantavirus outbreak aboard a Dutch ship was the Dutch couple on a sightseeing expedition.
26: The WHO's Dr. Maria van Kerkhove says they've confirmed the specific strain of the hantavirus.
27: We assumed from the beginning that this was the Andes strain because the ship started off in Argentina and then it was moving through islands up the coast of Africa. And it's a wildlife expedition.
26: She says many were stopping at islands along the excursion, taking part in bird watching expeditions, says there's clearly been some type of rodent exposure, but they need to determine if that was while on land, on the ship, or both. Three are dead as a result, with three more being flown off the ship to the Netherlands. The plans to have the 150 passengers isolating and showing no symptoms to disembark once they reach the Canary Islands about 3 days from now. I'm John Leatherby.
16: In a minute, the check of traffic and weather together on the ones. Kyle starts us off on the east-west connector. 11:30 news time, 3:20.
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7: John Eckerman, this crash on the east-west connector in Richmond is causing dense delays for your commute to the Alex Fraser Bridge. It's blocking the eastbound left lane after the S-curve, and we can confirm that road crews are on their way. Until then, you're stuck in gridlock lining up from before Knight Street. Looks like many are choosing Westminster Highway as well as an alternate, but you're jammed from number 7 Road to Nelson, and the eastbound off-ramp from Highway 91 to the Westminster Highway is also jammed as well. And now with more from the 11:30 Rogers Xfinity Internet Traffic Center, here's Alex Kerrigan.
0: Thank you very much, Cop, from the Super Safe Disposal Traffic Patrol. It's been a debris day. Highway 10 westbound after the Scott Road lights. Someone dropped a garbage bin. I'm not sure if it's dropped or if it's just someone who lives in the area, but it's in the middle of the road, and we're not seeing much of a delay, but do worry about that one. Also, Surrey car with a flat tire on Highway 17 eastbound before the Portman. That's over to the right shoulder. Delays aren't bad, but if crews do show up for this one, which they should, but if they do, you're going to see a right lane closure as they deal with that one, and then a new west install in East Columbia eastbound between Richmond and Cumberland. Now, as we take a look at the bigger picture here, southbound delays are part of the Massey Tunnel starting to get better at the front of the line. That's counterflow coming in. Out of the North Shore, upper levels is messy from Lonsdale all the way to the Ironworkers. There's nothing at the front of that line except for the car in front of you. Highway 1 is busy from McGill all the way up to about Grandview, and after that, not so bad across that Portman Bridge. Not now, not yet. If you see anything else to add on to the list, it is star or pound 1130. 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
3: Certainly not as hot and humid today as it has been. So 19 is the high as we deal with some cloud cover, but also getting into some more sunshine as we go through the rest of the day. And then that southeasterly wind up to about 20 kilometers per hour. Tonight down to a low of 10. And then for tomorrow, partly to mostly sunny with a high of 19 and a low of 10. Then for Friday, mostly cloudy with a high of 16. And then for Saturday, back into the sunshine after some morning cloud with a high of between 18 to 22.
0: 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Central City Fun Park in Surrey. It is cloudy and 15 degrees. John.
16: 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To our top story, the City of Vancouver Police and TransLink want you to know before you go. That's the name of a new awareness campaign ahead of the FIFA World Cup. They warn getting around will be tricky, especially on match days. They say transit is your best bet, and there are plans to beef up SkyTrain and SeaBus service during the tournament. More on this and our other top stories coming up at 3:30. 11:30 news time now at 3:24. Still no word today on any possible solutions to keep the Whitecaps in Vancouver, even after the team's chief executive officer addressed reporters today.
8: Whitecaps CEO Axel Schuster says league officials are coming back to discuss more options next week, and adds the club, fans, and current ownership are all working towards the same goal of keeping the team in Vancouver.
10: I'm concerned. That doesn't mean that we are not working on solutions. That doesn't mean that I'm not also hopeful that we will find a solution, but I'm concerned. I understand that everyone is concerned, but no one has to think that something is already done.
8: He says the problem is complicated by many factors. Unrest around the team has left soccer fans worried the Caps will leave town after a group made a bid to move the team to Las Vegas. The Premier's office says the province is doing what it can to keep them here, but it won't hand over control of BC Place, which would help the club rake in revenue. I'm Amy Beeman.
16: Still with sporting news of a sort, the New York Yankees to pay tribute to longtime radio play-by-play announcer John Sterling with a memorial patch on their uniforms.
9: Sterling died Monday at age 87. He's heard here on WCBS Radio.
12: Yankees win! Yankees win!
9: After announcing Sterling's passing, the Yankees wore caps with JS stitching on the back of their hats for Monday's 12-1 win against Baltimore. They will do the same through their game against the Mets on May 17th and start wearing the patch on the following day against Toronto. Sterling held more than 5,400 regular season Yankees games until his retirement in 2024. Julie Walker, New York.
16: Business in 30 seconds.
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28: 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Listen at 7-Eleven every day to see if we've missed the guaranteed high by 2 degrees.
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16: In the business center, it's Chris McCusker.
13: Earnings in from ARM Holdings after the closing bell, showing fourth quarter adjusted earnings per share did beat estimates. Now, the sales forecast fell short for investors looking for an AI payoff. Right now, shares in ARM Holdings and after hours trade up by 7.7%. Shares in Disney moving higher today, up by 7.5% after that company reported earnings. Stronger than expected results from the entertainment company, thanks to improved profitability at its streaming business. Records for the S&P and the NASDAQ again today. The S&P higher by 106. The NASDAQ up by 513. It was the best performer, higher by 2%. And the Dow was higher by 612. New hopes today for an end to the war in Iran. Iranian officials are going over a new proposal. One official has described it as excessive and unrealistic, while the U.S. president says he expects a deal possibly before he leaves for China next week. On Bay Street, the TSX snapped a three-day losing skid. It was higher by 415 points, 33,981. Gold futures moving higher, up by $138 now to $4,706. And then oil pulled back today, down $7.19 to $95.08. On these prospects for an end to the war in Iran and potentially the reopening of the Strait of Hormuz, the Canadian dollar right now is down 7.73 cents U.S. At the Business Center, I'm Chris McCusker.
16: Ontario's opposition wants to know if taxpayers will be impacted by Honda's move to scrap a multi-billion dollar electric vehicle plant.
14: Honda is halting plans to build a $15 billion electric vehicle plant in Alliston, Ontario. The Ford government, though, had pledged $2.5 billion taxpayer dollars to Honda as part of this effort. What's happening to that money now? I asked Economic Development Minister Vic Fedeli.
15: Well, we've been very clear that no money has flowed to Honda.
17: Do you think it's time to rethink this notion of giving billions of dollars to automakers when a lot of them just don't follow through on their promises?
15: We've seen also some very big investments. We saw General Motors a couple weeks ago, $691 million in St. Catharines.
14: But opposition leader Marit Stiles worries about the mounting carnage in Ontario's auto sector.
18: Stellantis, we're looking at Oshawa. We're talking about Ingersoll. I don't see a plan.
14: Honda's decision could cost 1,000 jobs in Ontario. Richard Southern, Queen's Park.
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8: Good afternoon. Thank you so much for joining us. It's Wednesday, May 6th. I'm Maria Vinca. We have 15 degrees and looks quite differently from yesterday. Cloudy skies here in downtown Vancouver. Here's what's happening right now.
21: If you're planning on moving around Vancouver during the FIFA World Cup, you can expect a very different commute. Officials launching the Know Before You Go campaign, prepping the city for match day madness.
22: Prepping for the soccer tournament also includes several warnings from the VPD.
23: After the mayor's announcement on his plans to stop a planned overdose prevention site downtown Vancouver, a well-known advocate is returning a proclamation Ken Sim awarded him.
8: The Vancouver Whitecaps speak out, leaving plenty of questions but no clear answers on how to keep the team in town.
24: Four teams at the Stanley Cup playoff ice. Montreal and Buffalo get underway in the second round. Sports at 45.
25: The TSX snaps a losing streak. It was up by more than 400 points, even as oil sank. And fresh records on the S&P and the NASDAQ. Business at 56.
8: At first, it's 3:31. Let's head over to the 11:30 News Radio Super Safe Disposal Traffic Patrol. Good afternoon, Kyle Balzer.
7: Good afternoon, Maria Vinco. Crews were on scene to this crash on the east-west connector in Richmond, blocking the eastbound left lane after the S-curve. Highway 91 eastbound is inching from before Knight Street. No relief until you pass. And this is also now a visual distraction for westbound, and you are slow to the site of this crash now from Westminster Highway. Commuters are exiting for Westminster Highway eastbound before the S-curve, but that's all now jammed to the light, which turns into Nelson Road. And Westminster Highway itself is jammed to Nelson from before Number 7 Road now as a way to get around this this incident here. And now with more from the 1130 Rogers Xfinity Internet Traffic Center, here's Alex Kerrigan.
26: Thank you very much, Kyle, from the Super Safe Disposal Traffic Patrol. Brand new crash on the way to the Massey Tunnel, 99 northbound, right around that 17A merge, or right around the overpass, just north of it. But the point is, the two proper lanes on Highway 99 northbound are blocked off. So crews are definitely on the scene. They're all over this one. I see an ambulance. I see at least one police vehicle, main road, tow truck, fire truck, etc. at all. So you got your two main lanes on Highway 99 blocked off. You're being advised to merge into the 17A on ramp lanes. There's also a HOV lane that you could use through this area, but counterflow's in. So southbound is working its way through that counterflow lane. So this is going to make a bad situation worse, as it always gets busy on the section of 99 northbound. I mean, you're only going to push back to the City of Delta Public Works yard as of right now. But one more look at this camera here. No, not that one, this one. It looks like about three vehicles may be involved. One tow truck's already on the scene. We'll stay on this one. But again, two big issues on your roads right now. 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Let's go to the Penfolds Roofing and Solar Weather Center and check in with meteorologist Carl Lamb.
3: Seeing some of that sunshine break through today, but we will still have to deal with some of that cloud cover as we go through the rest of your Wednesday. 19 degrees for the high today with that southeasterly wind around 20 kilometers per hour. And then for tonight, just a few clouds down to a low of 10.
26: Still very cloudy and 15 degrees, Maria.
8: Thanks so much, Alex. 11:30 news time. It's 3:33. Getting around town will be tricky during the FIFA World Cup. Whether you're headed to the pitch at BC Place or to the final, or to the official fan fest at the PNE. Our Ronaldo Suarez has more on the Know Before You Go campaign.
21: Major arteries like Granville Street and Pacific Boulevard will be transformed into pedestrian-only zones for the entire tournament. So the city says taking the bus and SkyTrain will be the best bet. Here's TransLink CEO Kevin Quinn.
27: Stadium Chinatown Station that will remain open throughout the tournament. The best
0: best way to access BC Place and the last mile, as you've heard, will be from Main Street Science World Station.
21: A bus loop has also been created for those looking to get to the official fan fest at the PNE. Tanya Guildhout is with the FIFA host committee.
2: This station at 29th and Renfrew. So that will be a loop that will take you from the train system to the PNE to enjoy the festival.
21: Now, officials remain tight-lipped on how much taxpayers will be on the hook, despite kickoff in the first match being less than 40 days away. I'm Reynaldo Suarez.
8: The fact we still don't have a cost for hosting the World Cup isn't sitting well with the BC director of the Canadian Taxpayers Federation. Carson Binda says costs have already ballooned from $230 million to upwards to $624 million, according to the province, and those estimates are a year old.
4: FIFA is a multi-billion dollar organization that keeps most of the revenue from things like ticket sales and sponsorships. If FIFA funds all of these upgrades to BC Place, all of these extra VIP security measures, then they should be covering the bill, not leaving it with BC taxpayers.
8: The province will only say they'll come out with cost estimates in the weeks before the tournament begins. So what about policing and public security during FIFA? 1130's Dean Rex Seedler says the VPD was also part of today's Know Before You Go news conference.
22: What the police want you to know is they will be out in force. Deputy Chief Don Chapman says they're bringing in resources from all over.
5: And those partner agencies include the Royal Canadian Mounted Police, our good friends from Metro Vancouver Transit Police, Delta Police Department, and our friends from Alberta, that is Calgary Police Services, and also Edmonton Police Service will be in town. So we're all going to be working together to keep the city safe throughout the entire event.
22: Chapman is reminding people that drinking booze in areas where it's prohibited will be a bad idea, and flying a drone near BC Place? Don't even think about it. In the meantime, he says you can expect to see the police conducting training exercises, especially if you're around downtown, over the next few weeks. I'm Dean Rexley.
8: 11:30 news time, 3:36. We have 15 degrees and cloudy skies here in Vancouver. What you see is what you get weather-wise for the next couple of days. Cloud cover and cooler temperatures than the start of the week, according to meteorologist Carl Lamb and the Penfolds Roofing and Solar Weather Center.
3: And then that brief cool down for Friday, it doesn't stay for very long because once we go into the weekend, temperatures are back up into the upper teens by the coast and into the low to even mid-20s away from the water.
8: Carl will be back with the full details of his forecast, including Mother's Day, coming up in just a few minutes. A man has died after an early morning stabbing on Vancouver's downtown east side today. It happened at Hastings in Columbia just after 2:30 a.m. The victim, identified as 49-year-old James Andrew Slater, died in hospital. A woman and a man were under arrest, but no charges have been laid. Vancouver police say that this is the city's fourth homicide of this year. Mount Pleasant businesses impacted by months of subway construction along East Broadway could catch a break sooner than anticipated. The province says Broadway between Quebec and Main Streets will partially reopen on May 20th, a week earlier than scheduled. Now, the stretch will be accessible by one lane in each direction, with all four lanes reopening in July instead of September as originally planned. The not-so-good news is a full road closure will be required at Broadway City Hall Station for traffic deck removal. Now, this will include two blocks of West Broadway between Cambie and Alberta Streets, which is expected to begin following the FIFA World Cup. Now, the government says businesses will remain fully accessible as sidewalks will be open, with parking available in the area. And the BC Business Council is the latest group to bring up concerns about DRIPA, the Declaration on the Rights of Indigenous Peoples Act. CEO Laura Jones says the legislation's meant to guide reconciliation has instead created a lot of issues. Jones says that there are no answers to questions like who has the final decision, government, courts, or First Nations, and what happens if there are overlapping land claims.
6: These are really important questions that need to be, we need to have clear answers to. And when we don't have clear answers, then the only certainty in British Columbia becomes that we don't have certainty. So the only certainty is uncertainty.
8: Jones says DRIPA was supposed to lead to more investment in the province, but instead the BC Business Council says opposite has happened. Still to come, the 11:30 News Radio Border Report. It's 3:39.
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8: 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Yeah,
26: not much going on at the border right now, Maria. Three lanes of PSR, three lanes of PAC, one Aldergrove, one Sumas. Got a half hour wait at both PSR and PAC going southbound and no delay, Aldergrove and Sumas. It's got me thinking that the reader northbound might be broken because I've been seeing less than five northbound through all of them all day. Nothing wrong with that, but that's what the reader's been saying all day. Double check it on the website, vancouver.citynews.ca/border.
8: Thanks so much, Alex. Your traffic and weather is together next. It's 3:40.
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8: 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Here's Kyle Balzer.
7: Yeah, it's going to be a longer commute on the East-West Connector here, Maria, because of this crash. Highway 91 eastbound in the left lane after the S-curve. Crews are on scene. Eastbound is jammed from before Knight Street. Westbound from before Westminster Highway with the visual distraction, although I wonder if we may have a lane blocked westbound because, again, this is a big of longer backup than we're seeing, and with the visual distraction, could possibly be. If that's the truth, give us a call, hands-free, start or pound 1130. And now with more from the 1130 Rogers Xfinity Internet Traffic Center, here's Alex Kerrigan.
26: Thank you very much, Cal, from the Super Safe Disposal Traffic Patrol. So, of course, a mess over at the Massey Tunnel, 99 northbound, right around that 17A overpass. It's just north of it. It's got the left and middle lanes blocked off, sliding by in the right lane. So it is the Highway 99 through lanes that are blocked off. You need to slide far to the right to get away from this one. You got an HOV lane as well, but of course, that's for high occupancy vehicles only. That's what HOV is, but I'm sure they'll be okay with it. You just using it to bypass that crash as long as you get out of it as soon as you have some open lanes in front of you. We're hearing about a new crash on the 99 southbound, though. Southbound right around Stevenson Highway. Looks like it happened in the counterflow lane. I'm not sure about a counterflow lane blockage just yet, but again, mess at the Massey is only getting worse as of right now. If you got anything more going on here, there, or anywhere, well, drive carefully, but let me know about it at either star or pound 1130. 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
3: Increasing sunshine today across Metro Vancouver and that southeasterly wind around 20 kilometers per hour, up to 19 for the high today, and clouds thin out tonight with a low of 10. Then for tomorrow, partly to mostly sunny, temperatures up to 19 for your Thursday, and then cooling down to 10 on Thursday night. But that cloud cover does hang around as we go into Thursday night, setting up for a pretty cloudy Friday.
26: 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Right now, we're still looking at cloudy conditions, 15 degrees, Maria.
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8: We have 15 degrees, cloudy in Vancouver. Good afternoon. Thanks so much for joining us. Here's what's happening right now. Commuting around Vancouver is going to look a lot differently next month, with the city hosting 7 FIFA World Cup matches. Officials have launched their Know Before You Go campaign to help you navigate. A 49-year-old man has died in hospital after he was stabbed on the downtown east side overnight. Vancouver police say a man and woman were arrested, but no charges have been laid at this time. And still ahead.
11: Now 8 cases of hantavirus confirmed aboard a cruise ship off Cape Verde. 3 people have died as a result of the deadly outbreak.
8: It's now time for sports from Sports at 650, the home of the Canucks. Here's Sandra Priscina.
14: It's a Stanley Cup playoff doubleheader. Game one, round two between Montreal and Buffalo. The visiting Habs coming off a tight 7-game series victory over Tampa Bay. The Sabres haven't played since eliminating the Bruins last week. Late action sees Vegas versus Anaheim, and you can watch both contests on Sportsnet. Anthony Cirelli, Brock Nelson, and Nick Suzuki are the 3 finalists for the Selke Trophy, going to the NHL's top defensive forward. The Vancouver Golden Eyes will have a new opponent next season, the PWHL expanding to Detroit, making it a 9

0: 15 and 45 past the hour, or anytime at sportsnet.ca.
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4: 11:30 news time, 3:47. Well-known harm reduction advocate Guy Felitella is returning a proclamation awarded to him by the mayor of Vancouver.
5: This comes a day after Ken Sim announced an effort to pause or prevent an overdose prevention site in downtown. Shocked, Felitella says Sim and his ABC party have demonstrated a lack of understanding in what it takes to recover from toxic illicit drugs.
6: And I would hope that this, shows the... not only the public, but other politicians, is that the things that you say and honor people for, you don't just all of a sudden change your mind and think because that you don't want a site there. That site is politicalized.
5: Felicella was awarded the proclamation by Sim nearly 2 years ago for his work advocating for both harm reduction and recovery in the city. He will be heading to City Hall tomorrow to return the proclamation and says he's open to conversations with the mayor to make sure overdose prevention services are made available. I'm Sydney Parker.
4: Officials are looking to gain the upper hand on the hantavirus outbreak that has hit a cruise ship off the coast of Africa.
7: The World Health Organization says the good news is none of the 150 passengers currently isolating are showing any symptoms. But infectious disease expert Dr. Isaac Bogar says that doesn't mean they're in the clear because of the incubation period related to the hantavirus.
8: It can be 1 to 4 weeks in duration. People should be aware that if they do have symptoms, they need to seek urgent medical care, A, for their personal well-being, but also B, to ensure that there's contact tracing to make sure that no one else is exposed to this virus.
7: Officials believe the ground zero case can be traced back to a Dutch couple who were on a bird sightseeing tour on one of the ship's many stops. I'm John Leatherby.
4: Coming up in just over a minute, your traffic and weather together on the ones and some good news at the East-West Connector. It's 3:50.
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15: We'll get to me in a quick second. Why don't we throw it to the 11:30?
4: Yeah, good idea. Here's Kyle Balzer.
16: Sounds good.
4: Hi, Kyle.
16: Thank you, Maria. Hi, how you doing? Okay, I got good news. Yes, the crash has been cleared from the east-west connector in Richmond. This blocked the eastbound left lane after the S-curve for 45 minutes. Congestion appears to be easing up very quickly. Now slow from before Knight Street to the start of the S-curve. Still spilling back onto Knight Street southbound from before the on-ramp loop. And westbound traffic has shifted towards number 7 road from the site of the crash earlier. And now with more from the 11:30 Rogers Express. Xfinity Internet Traffic Center. Here is Alex Kerrigan.
12: Thank you very much, Calvin, Super State Disposal Traffic Patrol, and Maria Minka. So we are looking at better news over at the Massey. Not clear yet, but the crash on 90.

0: 29 northbound, right by the 17A, has been completely condensed into the left lane, maybe a partial right lane blockage in the area. Again, better, but still not clear through the area. And we did get a follow-up. There was apparently a situation on 99 southbound by Steve's in the counterflow lane. That does not appear to be a crash. That appears to be, I don't know, visually distracted drivers by something, but a little slow through the area, but no actual closure on the 99 southbound. We're getting a lot of calls on Knight Street. Two crashes here. Knight Street northbound at 63rd. Left and middle lanes are blocked off, making a mess of the Knight Street Bridge. And then further north, Knight Street northbound around East 14th, just before it turns into Clark. I'm being told that northbound traffic is blocked through the area. I don't know. You're getting pushed back to about 18th, slow all the way to 15th Avenue. But I think somebody's getting through that one. I mean, if not, you could always get yourself over to Victoria Drive as it turns into Commercial, or get yourself off on Knight northbound right by Kingsway, and then get up Fraser instead. Come back on it at 12th Avenue. But, again, if you got eyes on either of those, star pound 1130. A stalled semi was just called in on 64th eastbound west of 152nd as well. So anything else going on, give me a call, star or pound 1130. Just make sure you're keeping that safe and hands-free. 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Let's go to the Pendleton Roofing and Solar Weather Center and check in with meteorologist Carl Lamb.
1: Still a great day to be outdoors today with more sunshine on the way. Temperatures up to 19 degrees. And we have that southeasterly wind around 20 kilometers per hour. Tonight down to a low of 10 as we actually lose some of the cloud cover. Then for tomorrow, partly and mostly sunny with a high of 19. Clouds roll back in tomorrow night with a low of 10. And then for Friday, it's the coolest day in the forecast. Cloudy with a high of just 16. And then for Saturday, clouds to start, more sun in the afternoon. Highs are between 18 to 22.
0: 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It is a cloudy one. 15 degrees, Maria.
2: Thanks so much, Alex. Coming up at the top of the hour, commuting around Vancouver is going to look a lot differently next month with the city hosting FIFA World Cup matches. Now officials have launched their Know Before You Go campaign to help you navigate. So we'll have those details and or the top stories all coming up at 4 o'clock. It's now 3:54. Overseas, there are conflicting reports about how effective the latest negotiations to end the war in Iran have been.
3: A report from Axios this morning saying the White House was optimistic a new streamlined one-page proposal would be effective at reaching Iranian negotiators. Speaking at a Mother's Day event at the White House, President Trump reiterated his threat that if Iran doesn't take the deal, the bombing will resume and intensify.
4: We'll see whether or not they are agreeing. And if they don't agree, they'll end up agreeing shortly thereafter.
3: The BBC's Sarah Smith.
5: It could be they are messaging more to the American public, who they know are upset about those rising prices and mostly opposed to the war, more than they are trying to send a message to the negotiators in Tehran.
3: An Iranian lawmaker calling the proposal an American wish list, while an Iranian news agency called parts of the proposal excessive and unrealistic. The country's foreign minister, though, says they are currently reviewing the proposal. I'm Scott Burnett.
2: There are still no answers or solutions regarding the future of the Vancouver Whitecaps, even as the team CEOs face the media this morning.
6: Axel Schuster says work continues behind the scenes to keep the team in town. He says the club, fans, and the current ownership all want to keep the Caps in Vancouver.
7: The league has put out a statement last week. They are planning to come back, and I can share here that one of their top executives, Executive Vice President Charles Alchek, will come to Vancouver next week, and we will continue the conversation.
6: Schuster says the problem is complicated by many factors, and there's no singular thing that could change to save the club. Just last week, an American investment group with deep pockets made a formal offer to buy the team and move it to Las Vegas. The province says it's doing what it can, but the government won't hand over control of BC Place, which would help the team make revenue. I'm Amy Beeman.
2: This just into 1130 News Radio. Well, BC Jobs Minister Ravi Kalon says the government has been approached by a local group that wants to buy the Vancouver Whitecaps. The potential BC-based bid for the Major League Soccer team comes after the announcement of a formal offer by U.S. group to buy and relocate the team to Las Vegas last week. Now, Kalon told reporters in Victoria that the BC group has been organizing for a few weeks, calling it, quote, a positive development for Whitecaps fans and, of course, for the province. Now, he says the group is doing due diligence and understands it will be sharing more information soon about the bid that is grounded in a plan to keep the team here in BC. Now, Callon, who was a longtime Whitecaps fan and season ticket holder, says the group contacted his office but wasn't seeking any help from the province. A group led by billionaire businessman Grant Gustafson announced last week that it had submitted a bid to Major League Soccer but to buy these Whitecaps that would include a privately financed soccer-specific stadium in Las Vegas. We'll have more on this story throughout the afternoon. We have your business news coming up next.
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10: Good news for Airbus Canada today. It secured a 150 plane order with Air Asia and a multi-billion dollar win for Quebec's aviation industry. Now, the European plane maker builds the planes north of Montreal, and this is the single largest firm order in the manufacturer's history. It was a winning day on markets across the board on hopes for an end to the war in Iran, even as an Iranian official is pushing back on U.S. reports. On Bay Street, the TSX snapped a three-day losing streak. It was higher by 415 points, 33,981. Earnings in from Loblaw today. Adjusted earnings per share beat estimates. It also hiked its dividend, but the drugstore segment disappointed. That stock was down 5.4%. Gold futures today higher by about 3% to 4,709. Oil pulled back on the prospects for an end to the war in Iran, down $7.19 to $95.08. And our loonie is lower by 6,173.37 US. Now on Wall Street, fresh records for the S&P and the NASDAQ today. The S&P was higher by 106, the NASDAQ up by 513, higher by about 2%. It was the best performer today, and the Dow jumped by 612 points. Snap reported earnings after the bell, with revenue matching estimates for the first quarter, but second quarter guidance fell short. Shares in Snap down by about 4% in after-hours trade. At the Business Center, I'm Chris McCusker.
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3: Jobs Minister Ravi Kalon says the province has been approached by a local group that wants to buy the Whitecaps with the aim of keeping the soccer team in Vancouver. This is Wednesday, May 6th. I'm John Ackerman.
2: And I'm Maria Vinka. We have 15 degrees, mainly cloudy in Vancouver. Here's what else is happening right now.
15: Whether you're driving, biking, or taking transit, officials say the city will look different when the FIFA World Cup matches kick off in Vancouver.
16: Policing and public safety will also be big issues at FIFA. We hear from the VPD about its plans and details of a few warnings for those heading to the games.
17: A well-known downtown Vancouver harm reduction advocate is giving back a proclamation awarded by the mayor, saying a recent move by Ken Sim has made him not want it anymore.
18: Now 8 confirmed cases of hantavirus aboard a Dutch cruise ship off the coast of West Africa, the origin being traced back to a Dutch couple.
19: The Stanley Cup playoffs continue with a pair of games, including the opener between Montreal and Buffalo. Sports at 15.
10: The TSX snapped a losing streak. The Dow jumped by more than 600 points and fresh records for the S&P and the NASDAQ on new hopes for an end to the war in Iran. Business at 26.
2: It is 401.
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1: NTBR, Jonah Maria. We are cleared of that crash ahead of the Massey Tunnel. This was blocking multiple through lanes after Highway 17A at one point. It was just down to the left through lane before a tow truck whisked the last car away, and every road is free and clear. So now the challenge is everyone merging to the one northbound lane through the tube with counterflow, and you're crawling from before Highway 17A at the moment, clear sailing into Richmond from mid-tunnel. Now to talk about the Richmond side from the 1130 Rogers Xfinity Internet Traffic Center, here's Alex Kerrigan.
0: Hey, thank you very much, Kyle, from the Super Safe Disposal Traffic Patrol. So we did get reports of a crash in the 99 southbound in the counterflow lane. I'm not too sure about that one. It does look pretty heavy on 99 southbound, though. I will say you're going to push back all the way to Westminster Highway. I'm going to need that follow-up, though, at either Star or Pound 1130. Another one said they was just visually distracted, but that would kind of tell me that there's a crash out there, just not blocking off a lane. Again, I need to know more a bit more about that one. East-West connectors cleaning up, though. You had a crash out here just after the S-curve. That one's been gone for quite some time, but I also really want to focus on the north end of the Knight Street Bridge, because the crash out here, Knight Street northbound to 63rd Avenue, with the middle and right lane blocked off. You can just see this one on the Knight Street Bridge camera pointing northbound. I see the fire truck, I see everyone merging to the left lane, and there's a lot of congestion as well on the Knight Street Bridge, getting pushed back just past, well, almost touching the 91 westbound off-ramp and onto the Knight Street northbound on-ramp, so quite slow through the area. We haven't touched much on the upper levels or Highway 1. It is quite busy through North Vancouver and Vancouver, but you see anything specific, it's Star or Pound 1130 to report it, with traffic by One Stop Car Care, specializing in maintenance, performance, protection, and servicing, all in one location, one roof, no shortcuts, just excellence. Book your appointment at onestopcarcare.ca. Now we're in the Penfolds Roofing and Solar Weather Center with meteorologist Carl Lamb.
1: For today, temperatures getting up to 19 degrees as we get into some more sunshine, but the cloud cover still going to be sticking around, and then we have that southeasterly wind up to about 20 kilometers per hour. Then for tonight, down to a low of 10 with just a few clouds around.
0: Still cloudy and 15 degrees.
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20: This is breaking news on 11:30 News Radio. BC Jobs Minister Ravi Kalon says the provincial government has been approached by a local group that wants to buy the Vancouver Whitecaps.
2: But Kalon isn't saying who is involved.
21: I don't have the details. I'll leave it to the bid group to share those details. We know there's interest. We're hearing it from fans. We're hearing it from business leaders within the community. And I think it's a positive development.
2: He suggests the potential investors are expected to release more information soon. Now, the future of the MLS team has been in doubt since a group out of Las Vegas said last week that it was willing to purchase the club but wants to move it to Sin City. Now, the Whitecaps' current owners have been trying to sell the team for more than a year, but say no viable local offers have come in.
20: How you get around Vancouver will look different during the FIFA World Cup. 1130's Reynaldo Suarez reports organizers launching a no-before-you-go campaign to help answer your questions.
22: Hoping to reduce traffic congestion on roads as much as possible during game days, the city, VPD, and TransLink all encourage spectators to take public transit, whether you're heading to BC Place or checking out the official Fan Fest at P&E. Here's TransLink CEO Kevin Quinn.
23: TransLink will be adding approximately 600 more bus trips per day, along with dedicated FIFA Fan Festival shuttles connecting customers between 29th Avenue Station, Renfrew Station, and the P&E Fairgrounds.
22: Now, various streets will be closed during the duration of the tournament and will be turned into pedestrian zones. That includes Pacific Boulevard as well as Granville Street. And just outside of the BC Place Terry Fox Plaza, Beattie Street will also be a pedestrian zone, but only on match days. However, with 36 days until FIFA, city officials still haven't given a budget update and how much taxpayers could be on the hook for. They say those numbers should be coming in the next week or so. I'm Reynaldo Suarez.
2: The provincial government says that it will release the costs of hosting the tournament in the weeks to come, and that's not sitting well with the BC head of the Canadian Taxpayers Federation. Carson Binda says the estimates have already jumped from $230 million to up to $624 million and doesn't want to guess at the final bill.
24: I don't have a crystal ball. I can't peer into the future to figure out what exactly this will cost taxpayers, but certainly it is likely above that $624 million figure that the province cited us last summer. And that's really worrying.
2: Binda wonders if we've given FIFA a blank check.
20: Vancouver Police with some warnings ahead of the World Cup. 1130's Dean Rex Siedler says they cover everything from protests and rallies to drinking and drones.
16: Let's start there. Here's VPD Deputy Chief Don Chapman.
4: The airspace around BC Place is going to be a no-fly zone, and it's going to be tightly controlled. So drones of any size are not going to be permitted to fly within that restricted airspace.
16: Now, when it comes to booze, he says you're fine if you're drinking in an area where it's allowed. And protests?
4: Everybody has a charter to to protest. And the Vancouver Police, we have a very robust history of dealing with protests. We probably do about chaperones, so to speak, about 1,000 different protests per year.
16: Chapman says they'll do their best to identify those and ensure the protests and fan rallies don't cross paths. I'm Dean Rex Siedler.
2: 11:30 news time, 4:07, 15 degrees, cloudy skies in Vancouver. Be patient and you'll be rewarded with some pretty good weather this weekend. Meteorologist Carl Lamb is in the Penfolds Roofing and Solar Weather Center, and he says we should see temperatures rise into the upper teens near the coast and mid-20s away from the water.
1: So we're right back into that very summer-like feel for the weekend across Metro Vancouver, just in time for Mother's Day as well.
2: Carl will be back with his full five-day forecast at 4:21.
20: Vancouver police investigating a deadly stabbing. It happened near Hastings in Columbia at around 2:30 this morning. The victim has been identified as 49-year-old James Andrew Slater. A man and a woman have been arrested, but no charges have been laid. Witnesses or anyone with dash cam footage is urged to contact the VPD.
2: And harm reduction expert Guy Felicella is set to return a city proclamation from Vancouver Mayor Ken Sim.
17: This comes amid the mayor's efforts to halt a planned overdose prevention site downtown. Felicella, who was awarded the honor 2 years ago for his advocacy in recovery and harm reduction, says he is shocked by the ABC party's recent stance.
5: Long thoughts of it yesterday. I said I don't want it. It doesn't mean anything to me now. And I don't need an award to go out and do the work that I do anyway. I do it because I care about helping people.
17: He argued that the move to block the site is overly politicized and shows a lack of understanding regarding the toxic drug crisis. While he will personally hand back the proclamation at City Hall tomorrow, Felicella noted he is still willing to engage with the mayor to find ways to keep the planned overdose prevention site. I'm Sydney Parker.
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0: Thank you very much, John. 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
20: 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Alex says it's messy at the Massey. 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
20: 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I'm told it's messy at the Massey. Kyle Balzer, can you confirm?
3: Indeed, I can confirm, John, that it's messy at the Massey. And remember, crews did that clear that crash northbound Highway 99 before the tunnel about 10 minutes ago. So what's now left is just volume. Counterflow is in. So northbound is converging on the one lane on the right through the tube into Richmond. And you are backed up now from the Delta Works Yard. Very jammed, very deep, dark around the radar here. Southbound, there is no crash near Steveston in the counterflow lane. It's just all volume at this point. And the end of the line is at Westminster Highway, even with those three lanes available. And now with more from the 1130 Rogers Xfinity Internet Traffic Center, here's Alex Kerrigan.
0: Thank you very much, Kyle Balzer from the Super Safe Disposal Traffic Patrol. So I've got my eyes on the Knight Street Bridge, and the camera's a little out of date, but we've got a call. Seems the crash has cleared up. It was Knight northbound at 63rd Avenue. Two lanes are still blocked off by my camera. Again, a little out of date here. And it's very dense on the Knight Street Bridge. Northbound getting pushed back all the way to about that Highway 91 westbound on-ramp, but it's just congestion left over as the crash itself has cleared up. It's getting better at the front of the line. That's the problem, though, is the back of the line getting pushed back well into Richmond. You keep going on Knight Street, turning into Clark. There's a crash here around Knight at East 14th Avenue, and you should be down to one lane east direction. It really looks like traffic's getting through that one, but you got to drive very carefully through here. Let's just complete the loop on Oak Street. It's just busy. Southbound 57th all the way down to 70th Avenue. If there is anything else, give me a call about it, okay? Star or pound 1130. Traffic is being brought to you by L.L. Bean. 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Offer ends May 10th. We're in the Penfolds Roofing and Solar Weather Center with meteorologist Carl Lamb.
1: Getting into some more sunshine across Metro Vancouver today. Temperatures still on the mild side, up to 19 degrees with that southeasterly wind around 20 kilometers per hour. And then for tonight, losing some of that cloud, and we're down to a low of 10. Then for tomorrow, partly to mostly sunny once again. We will still have to kind of deal with some of that cloud cover hanging around. Temperatures back up to 19 and then down to 10 on Thursday night.
0: Down at the airport, still cloudy and 15 degrees, John.
20: Thank you, Alex. Up next in sports, this getting underway. Game one between the Sabres and the Canadiens in Buffalo. The eighth time these former Adams Division rivals have met in the playoffs, but the first time since 1998. 10 in the nightcap. Game two between the Ducks and the Golden Knights. And, of course, Sandra will be talking about this latest bid to keep the Whitecaps in Vancouver. That's breaking news this hour on 1130 News Radio. It's 4:13.
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20: Mainly cloudy, 15 degrees in Vancouver. Good afternoon, I'm John Ackerman. Here's what's happening right now. Breaking news, Jobs Minister Ravi Kalon says the province has been approached by a local ownership group that wants to buy the Whitecaps with the aim of keeping the MLS soccer club in Vancouver. With the FIFA World Cup a little over a month away, organizers want you to know before you go, updating the public on transportation and security arrangements while the tournament is in town. And still ahead,
18: the U.S. is hoping Tehran will agree to a stripped-down, bare-bones proposal to pause hostilities in Iran. But Iranian media is throwing cold water on the idea that a deal is close.
20: It's 4:15. It's time for sports from Sportsnet 650, your home of the Canucks and the Stanley Cup playoffs. It's Sandra Priscina.
2: Let's start with the Stanley Cup playoffs getting underway on Sportsnet. Montreal and Buffalo opening up their second round matchup. The nightcap features Vegas and Anaheim. And the finalists for the Selke Trophy are set. Anthony Cirelli, Brock Nelson, and Nick Suzuki awarded to the NHL's top defensive forward. The PWHL is Motown bound, expanding to Detroit. Their inaugural season opens in the fall, calling Little Caesars Arena home. A story we're following, the province says the government has been approached by a local group that wants to buy the Whitecaps. The potential BC-based bid for the team comes after the announcement of a formal offer by a U.S. group last week to buy and relocate the team to Vegas. In the Northern Super League, the Vancouver Rise are in Ottawa looking for their first win of the young season. The Vancouver Warriors well represented as NLL Award finalists. Keegan Ball up for MVP and Offensive Player of the Year. Ryan Dilks in the running for Defensive Player. Christian Delbianco for Top Goalie. And Kurt Malowski, a finalist for GM and Coach of the Year. An NBA playoff doubleheader, the 76ers at the Knicks, the Spurs versus the Timberwolves. Afternoon baseball. The Mariners taking their rubber match with the Braves 3-1. The Blue Jays shut out 3-0 by Tampa Bay to close a road trip on a slide. Sports at 15 and 45 past the hour, or head to sportsnet.ca.
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20: You're listening to 1130 News Radio Vancouver. It's 418. The BC Business Council says the provincial government claimed RIPA, the Declaration of the Rights of Indigenous Peoples Act, would create more certainty and lead to more investment. Instead, the group says the exact opposite has happened. CEO Laura Jones says the council surveyed its members, and she says it's clear they are worried.
16: 98% are very concerned about DRIPA applying to all laws in the province, and that suggests we need to find a better path, a different path forward. At the same time, the desire to work with Indigenous communities to create prosperity is also strong, so we need to find that and proposition.
20: Jones says 60% of the group's members want to see DRIPA repealed, but only 2% say leave it alone. Some good news for commuters and businesses who have been largely impacted by the ongoing Broadway subway line construction. The province says Broadway between Quebec and Main Streets will partially reopen on May 20th, a week ahead of schedule. It'll be accessible through single-lane traffic each way, with all four lanes set to reopen in July instead of September. However, businesses and commuters along the Broadway City Hall station stretch will see disruption soon. A full closure of West Broadway between Cambie and Alberta Streets will kick in after the FIFA World Cup to allow for traffic deck removal work. The government says businesses will remain fully accessible as sidewalks will be open and parking will still be available in the area. In a minute, another check of traffic and weather together on the ones. Kyle starts us off on Highway 1 in Burnaby. 1130 News Time, 420.
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20: 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It's Kyle Balzer.
3: John, something's brewing on Highway 1 eastbound at Kensington in Burnaby. There are reports of a crash or some sort of vehicle incident before or after the overpass. Do you see it? The number is start or pound 1130 if you're driving by. Please keep it safe and hands-free. Eastbound traffic is dense and crawling from the south end of the ironworkers to the site of this incident, so this must be significant. And further back, you're slowed down the cut to the bridge from Lonsdale on the upper levels, slow on your approach even from Capilano. And now with more from the 1130 Rogers Xfinity Dead Traffic Center. Here's Alex Kerrigan.
0: Thank you very much, Kyle, from the Super Safe Disposal Traffic Patrol. That is a super heavy delay. If you got eyes on that, you know what to do. But moving on, we're cleaning up a couple things here. The situation on the north end of the Knight Street Bridge is gone. Knight Street northbound by 63rd, all lanes available. Northbound delays at the south end still stacking up on Knight Street. Over at the Massey Tunnel, there was multiple lane closures on the 99 before the tunnel. That, of course, is cleaned up. But, of course, they're already merging into one. That's going to stay busy until counterflow comes out. 99 south. Southbound still looking busy from a Westminster Highway all the way up to the golf course. Got to assume that that's just leftover volume as well. Queensboro usually does get busy through the area. It is quite busy today. Highway 1 is working way into the valley. Not so bad right now. And a bit of a delay coming off the Burrard Street Bridge as well. Burrard and West 4th has got that road work. Star pound 1130 if there's anything else going on. 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Let's go to the Penfolds Roofing and Solar Weather Center and check in with meteorologist Carl Lamb.
1: Certainly not as hot and humid today as it has been. So 19 is the high as we deal with some cloud cover, but also getting into some more sunshine as we go through the rest of the day. And then that southeasterly wind up to about 20 kilometers per hour. Tonight down to a low of 10. And then for tomorrow, partly to mostly sunny with a high of 19 and a low of 10. Then for Friday, mostly cloudy with a high of 16. And then for Saturday, back into the sunshine after some morning cloud with a high of between 18 to 22.
0: 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It's cloudy and 15 degrees.
20: 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To our top story, it's breaking news this hour. Jobs Minister Ravi Catalan says the province has been approached by a local ownership group that wants to buy the Whitecaps with the aim of keeping the soccer team in Vancouver. More on this and our other top stories coming up at 4:30. 11:30 news time now, 4:24. Some Iranian lawmakers are pouring cold water on reports that a new U.S. proposal has brought the two sides closer to peace.
22: Iran's foreign minister confirming the country is reviewing the latest proposal and will deliver its response to mediators once that's finalized. Earlier today, Axios reported that the more streamlined single-page deal was getting traction with negotiators. Speaking at the White House, President Trump believes things are tipping in the U.S. favor.
23: We have it very much under control. The blockade is unbelievable. The Navy's been incredible. The job they did, it's like a wall of steel. Nobody goes through. In particular, the Iranians, they're not getting anything through one way or the other. So they're out of business.
22: But one Iranian lawmaker is calling this latest proposal more of an American wish list than a reality. A semi-official Iranian news agency calling parts of the plan excessive and unrealistic, and that the nuclear discussion isn't happening. Trump says if Iran doesn't agree to this deal, the bombing will resume and intensify. I'm Scott Burnett.
20: And there are no new cases of hantavirus reported aboard a cruise ship
7: that originated in South America.
10: The World Health Organization confirms 5 cases of hantavirus linked to that Dutch cruise ship. 3 have died, with that ship currently anchored off the west coast of Africa. 150 passengers are now in isolation. Dr. Anne Listrand is with the WHO.
11: And this ship will take 3 days to arrive at the Canary Islands. And there is now a discussion which is changing by the hour exactly what will happen and how this outbreak will be managed at the next port.
10: Even though passengers are not exhibiting symptoms, infectious disease expert Dr. Isaac Bogar says the incubation period for this virus is anywhere between 1 to 4 weeks. I'm John Leatherby.
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7: It's 4:26. In the business center, it's Chris McCusker.
13: Big gains across the board on markets on hopes the U.S. and Iran might be nearing an end to the war. The U.S. president says there could be a deal in place before his trip to China next week, although one Iranian official is questioning all of this, saying parts of the deal published by Axios are unrealistic. We did see record highs for the NASDAQ and the S&P again today. The NASDAQ up by 513. It was the best performer, up by about 2%. The S&P higher by 106, and the Dow up by 612. Shares in AMD hit a record high today after that company reported earnings. The stock jumped by 18%. At least one upgrade for shares today after second quarter revenue beat estimates. A flood of data center spending helped to bolster its sales forecast. On Bay Street, the TSX snapped a 3-day losing streak. It was higher by 415 points, 33,981. Linamar reported earnings after the bell, with first quarter normalized earnings per share beating estimates. Sales also came in better than expected. Gold futures today up by about 3% to 4,709. And then oil went the other way. It was down $7.19 to $95.08 a barrel. It did finish off its low for the day, slipping as far as $88. At the Business Center, I'm Chris McCusker.
7: Ontario Premier Doug Ford facing tough questions today as Honda halts plans to build a $15 billion electric vehicle plant in the province.
24: The Ford government had pledged $2.5 billion of your taxpayer dollars to Honda in order for the Japanese automaker to build an electric vehicle manufacturing facility in Alliston. But Honda today says it now has no plans to follow through on that, leaving opposition leader Marit Stiles with some questions.
25: Were there conditions attached? What kind of investment did this government make?
24: Economic Development Minister Vic Fedeli.
26: No money has flowed to Honda. We have very tight guardrails for the taxpayer money. They include job creation, construction, all kinds of metrics that they need to meet.
24: Can you guarantee that no money will flow to Honda as part of this deal?
26: Yeah, when there's no construction and there's no jobs, there's no dollars that flow.
24: Now, the move, though, by the automaker could mean 1,000 fewer jobs in southwestern Ontario. Richard Southern, Queen's Park.
7: 11:30 News Time, 4:29.
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13: Good afternoon. Thank you so much for joining us. It's Wednesday, May 6th. I'm Maria Vinca.
7: I'm John Ackerman. Mainly cloudy, 15 degrees in Vancouver. Here's what's happening right now.
13: The Vancouver Whitecaps could be avoiding a move to Sin City after all. BC Jobs Minister Ravi Kalon says a local group is looking to bid on the MLS club.
2: Whether you're behind the wheel on a bike or hopping on the SkyTrain, officials warn the city you know will look a lot different once the World Cup kickoff happens in Vancouver.
4: The city will look different, so will the policing. We hear from the VPD ahead of FIFA World Cup.
13: After an announcement from Vancouver's mayor, a well-known advocate for harm reduction who was awarded a proclamation says he will be giving it back.
5: Game one, round two between the Canadiens and the Sabres, the latest on the Stanley Cup playoffs in sports at 45.
13: The TSX snapped a losing streak. It jumped by more than 400 points. The Dow jumped by more than 600, and the S&P and NASDAQ closed at records again. Business at 56.
7: It's 4:31.
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1: Maria, John, ask and you shall receive. We can confirm a crash on Highway 1 eastbound at Kensington in Burnaby. This is blocking the right lane at the overpass and a tow truck is on scene. Thank you for all the phone calls, by the way. But my goodness, lots of volume behind this. You're crawling from the south end of the Ironworkers and traffic is being pushed back into North Vancouver all the way back from Lonsdale on the upper levels. And now with more from the 11:30 Rogers Xfinity Internet Traffic Center. Here's Alex Kerrigan.
0: Thank you very much, Captain. Super Safe Disposal Traffic Patrol. So the Knight Street Bridge is still really busy. Crash on Knight northbound at 63rd has been clear for quite some time, but yeah, it is still really slow. And it looks like just a lot of traffic getting stuck in that off-ramp lane from Southeast Marine, trying to go up to Southeast Marine right around Argyle, perhaps closer to Victoria. I don't have the cameras open here, but give me a call at star pound 1130 if there's something going on at Victoria at Southeast Marine that could be slowing you down getting off that Knight Street Bridge. Massey Tunnel's cleaning up, still messy though. Northbound delays at the south end, down to one lane. 99 southbound, not that bad. Over at the Queensborough, just predictably busy with all the work being done around it. Stalowassum is just fine. Portman Bridge is a westbound delay right now. It's not congestion, but it's slow on the Highway 1 lanes. If there's anything else going on, you know what to do. Star or pound 1130 with traffic brought to you by alllabels.com. 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Let's go to the Penfolds Roofing and Solar Weather Center and check in with meteorologist Carl Lamb.
1: Seeing some of that sunshine break through today, but we will still have to deal with some of that cloud cover as we go through the rest of your Wednesday. 19 degrees for the high today with that southeasterly wind around 20 kilometers per hour. And then for tonight, just a few clouds down to a low of 10.
0: And it is still cloudy down at the airport, but it's only 15 degrees.
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13: The Vancouver Whitecaps may not be going to Las Vegas after all.
7: Jobs Minister Ravi Kalon says the provincial government has been approached by a local group that wants to buy the MLS club, but he refuses to say who is involved and what exactly their offer is.
6: I'll leave it to the group to share that information when they're ready. But they do seem serious. And if the team is for sale and a local group wants to perhaps move in, I think that's a positive development for Whitecaps fans and, of course, for the province.
7: He calls the bid interesting. The future of the Caps has been in doubt for weeks, but has ramped up in just the past few days when an investor group out of Nevada made an offer saying it wanted to move the club to Vegas. The Whitecaps' current ownership trying to sell the team for more than a year now.
13: And you can expect a very different commute during the FIFA World Cup. 11:30's Ronaldo Suarez has more on the Know Before You Go campaign aimed at prepping Vancouverites for match day madness.
14: The city VPD and TransLink say transit will be your best bet. Here's TransLink CEO Kevin Quinn.
15: For SkyTrain and CBus, we're maximizing frequencies with trains running every 2 minutes at downtown stations and our CBus sailings every 10 minutes before and after local matches.
14: Major arteries like Granville Street and Pacific Boulevard will be transformed into pedestrian-only zones for the entire tournament. Now, there is still a looming question, the cost. City officials have yet to provide a budget update or final tally for taxpayers. Jesse Adcock is the city's FIFA host committee lead.
16: You know, last year's
3: financial update was given, not knowing what teams were playing here, what times our matches were going to be. And so now we have all of those information, and we've been able to refine our plans.
14: We're told those numbers will finally be released later this month. I'm Reynaldo Suarez.
7: The BC director of the Canadian Taxpayers Federation worries about what the final cost of hosting FIFA will be. At last word, the province pegged the cost of more than $620 million, but admittedly, that was a year ago. Carson Binda doesn't buy the argument that any money spent on the tournament would mean a huge spike in tourists in the years to follow.
12: Yeah, I don't think hosting 7 international soccer games, a tiny fraction of the overall FIFA World Cup, is going to put Vancouver on the map in any meaningful way that we're not already on the map.
7: The province has said it plans to release the cost estimates of the World Cup in the coming weeks before the first match is played at BC Place.
13: Expect to see a lot of police around during FIFA. 1130's Dean Rex Siedler says while they won't give us specific numbers, the VPD says that they will be out in force to ensure the tournament goes off without a hitch.
4: The biggest issue could be when fans meet protesters. Deputy Chief Don Chapman says the key is communication ahead of time.
16: Where we see conflict, either both in a fan march and a protest or a protest march, we'll actually provide our input and try to steer those individuals away so they can either enjoy their fan march or take place in a lawful protest.
4: It's also warning people, don't bother to fly a drone near BC Place. The airspace will be locked down. And booze? He says drink where you're allowed.
16: There are many venues throughout the city where adults can enjoy, responsibly enjoy a drink while watching a match.
4: Yeah, there's a good chance you'll also see police conducting training exercises in the run-up to the tournament. I'm Dean Rangseed.
7: 11:30 news time, 4:36, cloudy skies, 15 degrees in Vancouver. A man and a woman are under arrest but not charged in connection to a deadly stabbing, Vancouver's fourth homicide of the year. It happened just after 2:30 this morning at Hastings and Columbia on the downtown east side. Police said the victim died of his injuries in the hospital. He's since been identified as 49-year-old James Andrew Slater. Anyone with information is urged to contact the VPD's major crime section.
13: An early sign of relief for Mount Pleasant businesses and commuters alike impacted by ongoing Broadway subway line construction. The BC government says Broadway between Quebec and Main Streets will reopen to single-lane traffic on May 20th, a week ahead of schedule. Now, all four lanes will be open in July instead of September as originally planned. But the bad news is businesses around Broadway City Hall Station will see disruption soon. A full road closure of Broadway between Cambie and Alberta will kick in after the FIFA World Cup to allow for traffic deck removal work. Now, the province says businesses will remain fully accessible as sidewalks will be open with parking available in the area.
7: The Declaration of the Rights of Indigenous Peoples Act continuing to spark controversy. This time, the BC Business Council raising its concerns. BCBC boss Laura Jones says the group's members want to work with First Nations to create economic prosperity. Having said that,
17: TRIPA is not living up to its promise to create a strong, inclusive economy. In fact, it's doing the opposite. It's undermining the certainty that investors need to feel confident about doing business in British Columbia.
7: Jones says members claim DRIPA is having a big impact on their operations, with many saying they're having trouble accessing external financing, while others suggest they've decided against hiring more employees because of the uncertainty.
13: And a well-known harm reduction advocate giving back a city proclamation awarded to him by Vancouver Mayor Ken Sim.
18: Guy Felicella says this is due to the mayor's attempts to pause or cancel a planned overdose prevention site downtown. Felicella was given the honor 2 years ago for his work in advocating for recovery and harm reduction. He says he is shocked by the ABC party's recent stance.
19: And to me, instead of removing the politics and understanding how we can all work together to make that area better, not only for the businesses, but also for people that are struggling. To me, it was just, it was a no-brainer to come to the conclusion that I don't want it and he can have it back.
18: He adds the move shows a lack of understanding regarding the toxic drug crisis. Felicella says he will be personally handing back the proclamation at City Hall tomorrow, but noted he's still willing to talk with the mayor to find ways to keep the planned overdose prevention site. I'm Sydney Parker.
13: Still to come, the 1130 News Radio Border Report.
7: It's 4:39.
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0: They're a little busy. We got two lanes at the Peace Arch, 30-minute wait. Two lanes at the back, only 10 minutes here. One lane at All to Go. That's up to a 20-minute delay, and one lane over at Sumas. You have no delay. So it's heaviest at Peace Arch and All to Go, honestly, going southbound right now. Northbound times still don't really exist. They haven't all day, less than 5 across the board. Double check on the website, vancouver.citynews.ca/border.
11: Thanks so much, Alex. Your traffic and weather is together next, and we have some good news on Highway 1 in Burnaby. It's 440.
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11: 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I hear you have some good news, Kyle.
23: Indeed, I have it, Maria. We are clear of the crash on Highway 1 eastbound at Kensington and Burnaby. That blocked the right lane for about less than 20 minutes. There's a big traffic shift through the lake stretch, and volume is lightening up ever very quickly. Still going to crawl from the south end of the Ironworkers to Willingdon. Minor volume from there all the way to North Road on that Burnaby-Coquitlam border. Clear sailing from there to the Portman Bridge. And now with more from the 11:30 Rogers Xfinity Internet Traffic Center, here's Alex Kerrigan.
0: Thank you very much, Cobb, from the Super Safe Disposal Traffic Patrol. One thing that jumps out to me again, it's been in our pretty much every day, we talk about the Golden Years Bridge now, northbound way at the north end, and then low heat eastbound leading up to about Harris Road, and then leading up to about 203rd. No reports at the front of that line, but again, the fact that we keep talking about that, there must be something afoot here. Star Pound 11:30, of course, we would reference the cameras, but there are no cameras in that area. East-west connector eastbound merging off from Richmond is a little slow. Knight Street Bridge is still recovering from an earlier problem. You're very slow across the bridge deck northbound. Oak Street is getting busy as well, northbound right around the north end, so getting out of Richmond into Vancouver is a bit of a pain. Getting out of Vancouver into Richmond the other way, it's the same as always is. Oak and Knight southbound pushed up to about 57th Avenue. Once you're on the bridges, you're fine. You got eyes on anything specific, I'd love to talk to you. Safe and hands-free, though, at Star or Pound 1130. 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We're in the Penfolds Roofing and Solar Weather Center with meteorologist Carl Lamb.
1: Getting into some more sunshine across Metro Vancouver today. Temperatures still on the mild side, up to 19 degrees with that southeasterly wind around 20 kilometers per hour. And then for tonight, losing some of that cloud, and we're down to a low of 10. Then for tomorrow, partly to mostly sunny once again. We will still have to kind of deal with some of that cloud cover hanging around. Temperatures back up to 19 and then down to 10 on Thursday night.
0: 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It's still cloudy and 15 degrees.
11: Thanks so much, Alex. Coming up next in sports, we have two NHL playoff games on the schedule tonight. Game one, round two for the Canadians visiting the Sabres, and the Golden Knights hosting the Anaheim Ducks for game two, round two. It is now 4:44.
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11: 15 degrees and cloudy here in Vancouver. Good afternoon. I'm Maria Vinca.
7: I'm John Ackerman. Here's what's happening right now.
11: The Vancouver Whitecaps could be avoiding a move to Sin City after all. BC Jobs Minister Ravi Kalon says a local group is looking to bid on the MLS club, but isn't saying how much their offer is.
7: Commuting around Vancouver are going to look a lot different starting next month, with the city hosting 7 FIFA World Cup matches. Officials launching their No Before You Go campaign to help you navigate.
11: And still ahead.
2: With 150 passengers aboard a Dutch cruise ship isolating, officials plotting the next steps in containing a hantavirus outbreak. 8 confirmed cases, 3 have died.
11: Now time for sports from Sports Essex 50, the home of the Canucks. Here's Sandra Priscina.
3: The Stanley Cup playoffs continue with a pair of games. Buffalo up 1-0 on Montreal in the first period on Sportsnet, thanks to Josh Doan. It's game one of their second round series. Later, meeting two between the Golden Knights and the Ducks after Vegas won the opener. Starting this fall, it's a 7-team PWHL. Detroit's officially announced as an expansion franchise. The latest on the Whitecaps, the province says the government's been approached by a local group that wants to buy the team. The potential BC-based bid comes after the news of a formal offer last week by an American group to buy and relocate the Whitecaps to Vegas. Midweek action for the Vancouver Rise. They're in Ottawa facing Rapid FC, 0-0 early in the

0: 2-0 matinee loss for the Blue Jays in Tampa Bay. The Mariners beat the Braves 3-1 in their rubber match in Seattle. Sports at 15 and 45 past the hour or at sportsnet.ca.
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5: 11:30 news time, 4:48. Iranian officials are mulling over the latest peace proposal from the U.S. And while the White House is promoting optimism, Iranian lawmakers aren't convinced that this is the real deal.
6: Axios reporting that a more streamlined one-page proposal was put forward by the White House meant to simplify negotiations and get the two sides back to the table. But as we hear from the BBC's Kerry Davies in Dubai, it doesn't appear that the two sides are any closer than they were yesterday.
7: Some Iranian spokespeople talking about this being a wish list rather than reality. And also discussions about Iran having its finger on the trigger too, which is not dissimilar to the sort of language we've heard from President Trump saying that if Iran does not agree to some form of deal, that there will be some form of further bombing, that would be even more severe.
6: While the U.S. has halted its plan to escort certain ships through the Strait of Hormuz, it continues to enforce its own blockade, the U.S. military disabling an Iranian-flagged tanker in the Gulf of Oman by firing several rounds into its rudder when it attempted to sail towards an Iranian port. I'm Scott Burnett.
5: Health officials now suspect the origin of the hantavirus outbreak aboard of a Dutch ship was a Dutch couple on a sightseeing expedition.
8: The WHO's Dr. Maria van Kerkhove says they've confirmed the specific strain of the hantavirus.
9: We assumed from the beginning that this was the Andes strain because the ship started off in Argentina and then it was moving through islands up the coast of Africa. And it's a wildlife expedition.
8: She says many were stopping at islands along the excursion, taking part in bird-watching expeditions, says there's clearly been some type of rodent exposure, but they need to determine if that was while on land, on the ship, or both. Three are dead as a result, with three more being flown off the ship to the Netherlands. The plans to have the 150 passengers isolating and showing no symptoms to disembark once they reach the Canary Islands about 3 days from now. I'm John Leatherby.
5: 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It's 4:50.
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5: 4:51 back to the 11:30 News Radio Super Safe Disposal Traffic Patrol checking out Highway 1 eastbound through Vancouver and Burnaby. Here's Kyle Balzer.
14: Maria, that crash, Highway 1 eastbound at Kensington, was cleared 10 minutes ago, but traffic continues to improve between the North Shore and the Portman Bridge. You're crawling down the cut from Lynn Valley to the Ironworkers, steady over the bridge. You'll stay slow from McGill to Grandview, and that's where you'll kind of enter stop-and-go mode. This includes for Willington to Kensington, and then about mid-lake stretch.

0: to North Road. Clear sailing from there to the Portman Bridge. And now with more from the 1130 Rogers Xfinity Internet Traffic Center, here's Alex Kerrigan.
1: Thanks, Scott, from the Super Safe Disposal Traffic Patrol. You know, I just can't shake the Golden Ears Bridge. I mean, it's super heavy northbound right now, and I want to tell you the front of the line is low heat at 203rd, but it frustrates me that we get no calls from this one, almost like I'm sitting in traffic. It's that kind of frustrating. Low heat eastbound is getting pushed back to the Catsey Slough. I guess it's just busy out here. Star Pound 1130. It's getting a little busy coming off the Portman Bridge eastbound, climbing Johnson Hill, we call it. It's not congested yet, but it's a little busy through the area. And the Queensboro deserves a little bit more love in these scripts here because 91A northbound is quite busy from the casino all the way on Marine and Stewart's, and they're also very dense getting up to the 91A southbound. But I'll be frank here. I'm actually Alex, but you know what I'm trying to get at here. It's usually busy. This is usually what we look at on the Queensboro southbound. So if there's anything weird going on, here, there, or anywhere, you got eyes on our new issue, it is either Star or Pound 1130. 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
2: Still a great day to be outdoors today with more sunshine on the way. Temperatures up to 19 degrees, and we have that southeasterly wind around 20 kilometers per hour. Tonight down to a low of 10 as we actually lose some of the cloud cover. Then for tomorrow, partly and mostly sunny with a high of 19. Clouds roll back in tomorrow night with a low of 10. And then for Friday, it's the coolest day in the forecast, cloudy with a high of just 16. And then for Saturday, clouds to start, more sun in the afternoon. Highs are between 18 to 22.
1: 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It's only 15 degrees, Maria.
3: Thanks so much, Alex. Coming up at the top of the hour, we have the Vancouver Whitecaps that could be avoiding a move to Sin City after all. BC Jobs Minister Ravi Kalon says that a local group is looking to bid on the MLS club, but it's not saying how much their offer is. So we'll have those details and our other top stories all coming up at 5 o'clock. It's now 4:54, I should say. A Conservative MP says the government should indefinitely delay expanding access to medical assistance in dying. A parliamentary committee of senators and MPs is studying whether people who only have a mental illness should be able to access assisted dying. Conservative MP Michael Cooper is on the committee and says the evidence is very clear. The extent should not happen. Prime Minister Mark Carney says that he won't take a position yet and will wait for the committee's report. OpenAI, the owner of ChatGPT, failed to respect Canadian privacy laws when training its chatbot.
4: This is the conclusion federal and provincial watchdogs have come to after a joint investigation. Federal Privacy Commissioner Philippe Dufresne and his counterparts from BC, Alberta, and Quebec say the probe discovered OpenAI's collection of information to train its models was overly broad, resulting in the compilation and use of sensitive personal details.
5: Over the course of our investigation, we identified several concerns that led us to find that the way in which OpenAI had initially trained ChatGPT did not respect Canadian privacy laws.
4: Now, the report released today shows OpenAI took important steps to improve privacy protections and has also agreed to implement further measures to address concerns. I'm Chris McCusker.
3: The New York Yankees will pay tribute to a longtime radio play-by-play announcer, John Sterling, with a memorial patch on their uniforms.
6: Sterling died Monday at age 87. He's heard here on WCBS Radio.
7: Yankees win! Yankees win!
6: After announcing Sterling's passing, the Yankees wore caps with JS stitching on the back of their hats for Monday's 12-1 win against Baltimore. They will do the same through their game against the Mets on May 17th and start wearing the patch on the following day against Toronto. Sterling held more than 5,400 regular season Yankees games until his retirement in 2024. Julie Walker, New York.
3: We have your business news coming up next. It's 4:56.
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4: Big gains across the board on markets on hopes the U.S. and Iran might be nearing an end to the war. The U.S. president says there could be a deal in place before his trip to China next week, although one Iranian official is questioning all of this, saying parts of the deal published by Axios are unrealistic. We did see record highs for the NASDAQ and the S&P again today. The NASDAQ up by 513. It was the best performer, up by about 2%. The S&P higher by 106, and the Dow up by 612. Shares in AMD hit a record high today after that company reported earnings. The stock jumped by 18%. At least one upgrade for shares today after second quarter revenue beat estimates. A flood of data center spending helped to bolster its sales forecast. On Bay Street, the TSX snapped a three-day losing streak. It was higher by 415 points, 33,981. Linamar reported earnings after the bell, with first quarter normalized earnings per share beating estimates. Sales also came in better than expected. Gold futures today up by about 3% to 4,709. And then oil went the other way. It was down $7.19 to $95.08 a barrel. It did finish off its low for the day, slipping as far as $88. At the Business Center, I'm Chris McCusker.
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14: Good afternoon. This is Wednesday, May the 6th. Thanks for joining us. I'm John Ackerman.
3: And I'm Maria Vinka. We have 15 degrees and cloudy skies here in Vancouver. Here's what's coming up in your Drive at 5.
14: The provincial government says a local ownership group has emerged to keep the Whitecaps in Vancouver. Jobs Minister Abby Catalon says the BC group has been organizing for weeks.
15: If you're planning on moving around Vancouver during the FIFA World Cup, you can expect a very different commute. Officials launching the Know Before You Go campaign, prepping the city for matchday madness.
16: Prepping for the soccer tournament also includes several warnings from the VPD.
17: Montreal Canadiens and the Buffalo Sabres starting fast. Game one of that best of seven series from upstate New York. We've got the latest there coming up in sports at 15.
4: The TSX snaps a losing streak. It was up by more than 400 points. The Dow jumped by more than 600. The NASDAQ up by more than 500. Business at 26.
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0: John, Maria, we're starting at the Queensboro Bridge. Very busy, but no crashes or stalls to report. It's all volume. Northbound of the 91A is crawling all the way from the exit for Anisus Island. Very dense at the 91 merge as well, although the Alex Fraser Bridge is just fine. Southbound is slow at the south end because of those pesky cover bumps for ongoing construction. Westbound on Stewartson to the southbound bridge on-ramp is jammed from 4th. Southbound on 20th from 10th Avenue. And eastbound on Marine out of Burnaby from the Market Crossing. And now with more from the 1130, Rogers Xfinity Internet Traffic Center. Here's Alex Kerrigan.
1: Thank you very much, Cop. And Super Safe Disposal Traffic Patrol. Getting down the cuts a little easier. Upper levels eastbound Mountain Highway to the Ironworkers. Highway 1 through Vancouver. That's the trouble spot. Once you get past 1st, you're a little better through the Burnaby Lake stretch. A-OK. Just a